0: end with North Crowley here.
1: Yeah, that last week, you know, if Crowley can take care of business tonight, then you're on the inside track to. You're not going to get the first, second, or third, but you're going to be pretty battle-tested with that four spot.
0: Barty back to receive the kick for Crowley, and Red Oak will go right to left. And kicking off again will be Castilla. So here we go. Last time we played Red Oak was 2014.
1: What happened?
0: We won. We have not lost to this team.
1: So what, 2-0?
0: 2-0. So here is the kickoff for Red Oak, and we are underway here at Crowley ISD Stadium. Very high. Going to be Barty's going to let it go into the end zone, so first and 10. For the Crowley offense. So let's see if Griffin can. He does get the start. Again, Bart Brown will be available only in emergency situations, and he will punt.
1: Wouldn't be surprised if he plays receiver tonight because he played receiver in the Cedar Hill game.
0: So first and 10 for Crowley at the 25-yard line, even though Red Oak was offsides and they didn't call it.
1: Oh, here you go. Take your purple-colored glasses off.
0: No, no.
1: You're not offside. John Connolly.
0: He was offsides.
1: How was he offsides? Because you thought he was?
0: Yes.
1: Okay.
0: Enough said.
1: And you're the only opinion that matters?
0: Right now it is. First and 10, Crowley at the 25-yard line. Receiver split to the far side, trips to this side. Over there to the far side is Martin. Griffin and Cotton in the backfield. 4-2-5 defense for Red Oak. Hand off to the running back, and Cotton will fall forward for about four. It'll be second down. One thing the Crowley has to do tonight is block.
1: Yeah, especially with Trey Fitzgerald and Jaden Johnson on the defensive line for Red Oak, they're definitely going to have to be able to move the line of scrimmage and start being able to lean on the Red Oak defense. Coming into the game for Red Oak will be Omar Dixon Jr.
0: Second down, we'll call it 6 yards to go for Crowley going left to right here. Early first quarter, 30 seconds gone by. And Griffin will keep it on a keeper up to the 31-yard line. It'll be third down.
1: Jaden Johnson making his presence felt early, being on the, I guess it would be the near side of the defensive line. So Crowley's going to be able, or going to have to be able to take care of him, as coming into the game for the Eagles will be Joshua Price.
0: Three receivers to this side, open field to the far side on third and about four here. Let's see if they run the screen. Red Oak will rush four here on third down. Griffin will throw, going to roll this way. Roll, throws, ball's going to be incomplete. And Red Oak will hold and force Crowley to punt on fourth down. So the Hawks hold, and we'll see if Brown comes out to punt. And he does, but he is limping a little bit, so he probably will not be faking tonight.
1: Yeah, you know, you've got to have good, clean snaps tonight from your long snapper.
0: Byerly back deep to receive it for Red Oak about the 37-yard line. So 10:55 to go, first quarter, no score. Crowley will go three and out here on their first possession. And Crowley jumps. You jump on a punt.
1: Yeah, DQ Lewis is going to be the guilty party there. One of the gunners just going too early and, you know, can't give Red Oak any gifts tonight.
0: So now it's fourth and nine back at the 26-yard line. No score here, 10:53 to go here in the quarter. North Crowley and Waxahachie have not started yet. We'll keep an eye on that game. So Brown will punt here on fourth and about one. As Potts comes into the game for Crowley as a gunner on the far side.
1: I think Crowley may have only had 10.
0: So we'll try this again. Good snap to Brown. No rush. Takes his time. End over end kick. Spiral. Going to bounce at midfield. And it'll be picked up at the 40. 45 for Red Oak. Turns it up to midfield. 45-40. Still going. 35-30. You better get him all the way down to the Crowley 29-yard line. Nice return there by Byerly. And Red Oak in nice field position. For first and 10.
1: Yeah, he took the Crowley punt team about 15 yards for a ride. Not a great start for the Crowley defense tonight.
0: So first and 10 now for Red Oak. As quarterback for the Hawks will be Turon Square the second, a senior. We'll get you the other lineup. All we got was a roster right now, so we are doing this on the fly.
1: I got the depth chart. I don't know about you.
0: All right, first and 10 now. Running back looks like will be Dalen Johnson. Receiver split to this side, two to the far side on first and 10 at the 29. Hand off to the quarterback. We'll keep 30, 25, 20. This is a touchdown. First play, 29 yards, and it's 6-0 Red Oak, just like that.
1: Yeah, if that's how the defense is going to play tonight, it's going to be a long night for Crowley. Simple read option play. He wasn't even touched, and it is 6-0 early.
0: And we're not even 90 seconds into the first quarter.
1: Yeah.
0: So Crowley has now given up 28 points in the first quarter. They've outscored 39-28, And Red Oak right off the bat leads 6-0 because there was a lot of green grass

0: in front of the quarterback. Kicking the extra point will be Casillas, and Red Oak up 7-0 right off the bat. High snap, though. They're going to try to run for two, and they don't get it. So
1: that may be important later in the game.
0: It always is, usually. So at the 10:27 mark, Red Oak on one play goes 29 yards, leads 6-0.
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0: One play, 29 yards. Red Oak misses the extra point. They now lead by the count of 6-0 as Casillas will kick off going right to left. Okay, Crowley, take a deep breath. You're only down six. Let's take a drive, get it down there, and get the lead. Here's the kickoff by Red Oak. Very high and deep. Going to be caught at the goal line, and it goes in the end zone. So first and 10 now for Crowley. They went only 1 yard on their last possession.
1: No, they got six, but it was
0: the penalty.
1: Four negated the five.
0: So first and 10, Crowley will call it again at the 25-yard line. Red Oak up by the count of 6-0. No score yet from North Crowley and Waxahachie.
1: We will be monitoring that as the Des Moines News and I think the Star Telegram are going
0: to
1: be there.
0: Two receivers to this side. Why are the Crowley coaches on the field that far out? And the referee's telling them to back up. Two receivers to the far side. One of those is Banks. Crowley down 6-0. First and 10. Banks comes in motion this way. Griffin gets the snap. Going to hand off to Cotton, big hole to the 30, and we'll call it second down and second and six as he got to the 29.
1: Making the play for Red Oak was Cordell Ballard, the senior linebacker, as Mallett will come back into the game for Childress.
0: Second down and six at the 29, 10-10 to go first quarter. Red Oak already up 6-0 on a 29-yard touchdown run by their quarterback. Twins to either side on second and about six. Griffin will throw, ball caught, first down 35. Up to the 37 and then fumbles, but the ball, he's down anyway. But it is a first and 10 at the 37-yard line.
1: I think Banks recovered that. Just happened to be in the area. So Crowley getting away with what could have been a turnover in the second possession of the game. Crawford with his 14th reception on the year. So going to have to get him and Martin on the far side involved early.
0: So 11-yard catch for Crowley, first and 10 at the 37-yard line. 9:30 to go first quarter. Hawks up 6-0, but Crowley driving. Twins to the far side. Man in motion comes this way. That's Banks. Going to hand off to Cotton looking for room, and he is swarmed under by a host of Hawks after a 2-yard game. We'll call it second down, making the first hit with Cedric White.
1: Yeah, Crowley's offensive line is going to have to start doing a little bit better. You can't score touchdowns when you're only getting 2 yards a carry.
0: So second down, we'll call it about 8 yards to go. Three receivers to the far side, open field to this side. On second down, Crowley down 6-0 here as we go under 9 minutes first quarter. So trips to the far side. Red Oak shows blitz. Now they back up a little bit. Second down, Griffin and Cotton in the backfield. Griffin will keep it himself. 40. Griffin, 45. First down. Here he goes. All the way down to the Red Oak 45-yard line after a gain of 16.
1: I think it was supposed to be an RPO with a little screen to the outside, but Red Oak covered it really well, and Antoine just said, I'm going to take this myself.
0: So first and 10, Crowley inside Hawk territory as he is 2 for 24 yards. Twins to either side on first and 10 at the 46-yard line. Banks the inside slot receiver to this way. 8:18 to go. Crowley trying to get the lead. They're down 6-0. Griffin will throw. Ball's going to be caught at the 45 of Red Oak. Shake and bait moving. That's as far as he gets. He'll get one. It'll be second down.
1: Yeah, making the play for Red Oak was Gavin George, the safety. Crawford tried to do a little dance, and Red Oak led the dance as Crawford followed.
0: Second down, we'll call it 10 yards to go, 7:50 to go here in the quarter. Receivers split left and right now, two to the far side on second down. Crowley down 6-0 here, early first quarter. Griffin and Cotton in the backfield, Crowley going left to right. Griffin's going to quarterback power, 45 and inside to about the 42-yard line. It'll be third down, a gain of 4.
1: Yeah, good job there by the Crowley offensive line pulling on the play, but making the play for Red Oak was Dante Fulton, the defensive tackle.
0: So it'll be third down for Crowley. We'll call it about 6 at the Hawk 42-yard line. Crowley down 6-0.
1: Very well could be 4-down territory as well.
0: Good crowd on hand for Red Oak as their band just showed up. Receivers split to the far side for Crowley is Martin. Twins to this side with a tight end to the far side. Clock at 7 minutes. Man in motion to the far side for Crowley. Griffin to throw. Has time. Looking. Dang, he's whopped all the way back to the 49-yard line. And making the hit was Melvin Gilbert. And it's fourth down.
1: Yeah, he just came on a blitz and no one picked him up. Not even the left tackle, Herrera, as Crowley's going to be forced to punt for the second time in as many possessions.
0: So fourth down and 11 or 12 with 6:38 to go. Back deep to receive the kick will be, looks like, Byerly, who had a nice punt return the first time.
1: Yeah, it looks like Crowley may have left the team on the bus. They just do not look ready to play, and they're already down 6-0 with about 6:20 left here in the first quarter.
0: Brown will punt for the second time in the game. Very high, best punt of the night so far. Fair catch called at the 20-yard line, and that's where Red Oak will set up shop. First and 10, 6-0. Crowley on top, or Red Oak on top. Looking at some other scores in our district, no one has posted anything yet. Skyline taking on Lake Ridge, Mansfield taking on Duncanville.
1: Let's see if our friends at the Star Telegram are.
0: So first and 10 at the 20-yard line for Red Oak, up 6-0. So Johnson in the backfield along with the quarterback square. Twins to the far side, one to this side, first and 10. Man in motion to the far side for Red Oak. Going to throw, three-step drop over the middle. Ball caught at the 20, up to the 25-30. First down up to the 36-yard line. That's a pitch and catch. McEwen makes the catch.
1: Yeah, just a simple drag route across the middle, and Stinson lost him in the motion that you mentioned. And, you know, pitch and catch, you know, easier than throwing the ball to first base in baseball.
0: First and 10 at the 36-yard line. Red Oak up 6-0, 5:50 to go here in the first quarter. So Red Oak will play ball control here against Crowley. Receiver split left and right, two tight end set. First time we've seen this formation. Now pistol look with the running back behind the quarterback. High snap. Quarterback will get it, and here comes trouble. Quarterback will get to the 30. To the 30, gains about 2. It'll be second down as a helmet comes off.
1: Yeah, good job there by Jalen Prout. Ended up being the one that pushed him out, as coming back into the game for Crowley will be Darion Brown playing linebacker tonight.
0: So second down for Red Oak. We'll call it about 9. 5:28 to go, first quarter. After this play, Sam will tell you who his halftime guest is.
1: Our halftime guest or
0: yours?
1: My halftime guest. Okay.
0: I'm worried about the game tomorrow.
1: North Texas and Charlotte?
0: If you want to call it that. Two receivers to the far side. Going to throw. Now we got a timeout by Red Oak. All right. So Red Oak calls their first timeout of the half. We'll take it with them. Eagles down 6-0. Red Oak has the ball when you come back.
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0: So So second down for Red Oak, and here is Square keeping the ball and goes up to the 37-yard line. It'll be third down as he gains five.
1: Red Oak is loving that read option. Look, Crowley's got to be a little more disciplined, so that way you're forcing Square to hand it off instead of being able to take it himself.
0: Three carries for 36 yards for Square. On third down, we'll call it four. 4:50 to go here in the quarter. Red Oak up 6-0. Receiver split to the far side and to this side with a two-back set. On third down, let's see what they run here. Going to run a quarterback draw, and he's going to be swarmed up. You better tackle him all the way back to the 31-yard line. Outstanding defense by Crowley, a loss of 11.
1: Great job there by Darian Brown being able to wrap up and make sure that the Red Oak quarterback doesn't get out of the pocket. And just excellent swarming defense by the Eagles. A lot of gray shirts, not a lot of white shirts.
0: So fourth down, back to receive the kick is Prout. And punting for Red Oak will be
1: Santos. I have a score you may be interested in.
0: Fourth down for Red Oak, first punt of the game with 4 minutes to go. And here is the kick, very high. Fair catch called for it about the 30-yard line, and that's not interference as he gets knocked down and no whistle.
1: That's not
0: interference. Wow, okay.
1: That's not interference.
0: He hit him, didn't he?
1: Prout hit him first.
0: Doesn't matter. You cannot hit the – oh.
1: There's a bubble.
0: So first and 10 at the 29-yard line. What score do you have, sir?
1: Live from Tim Buchanan Stadium in Aledo, Texas. Arlington Bowie 7, Aledo 0.
0: It's early.
1: That's what you said in the Martin game.
0: And look what happened.
1: Martin won.
0: Martin's still undefeated, by the way. They're 6-0. They won last night. Crowley, first and 10, down 6-0 at their 29-yard line. Griffin and Cotton in the backfield. On first and 10, two receivers to this side, one to the far side. Going to throw over the middle. Ball caught and dropped at the 40-yard line. Wow. It'll be second down and 10.
1: On coverage for that was Square. I think he's the brother of the quarterback, but excellent pass defense there by Square to knock it out of Jaden's hands.
0: So second down at the 29-yard line, clock at 3:54 to go. South Grand Prairie beat Irving last night 54-6. Also last night, Lake Highlands won, and so did Grand Prairie. Second down and 10. Griffin to throw, going to roll this way. Going to roll, better hurry, he's getting trouble, 25. 30, and we'll step out of bounds after a 3-yard gain. It'll be 3rd and 7.
1: Yeah, good job there by Antoine. Not trying to lower the shoulder to take the hit, just getting out of bounds because you're going to be needed tonight. You know, 3rd and manageable here for Crowley. Curious to see what Coach Lynn and Coach Hill have in their bag of tricks.
0: See if they run the screen here on 3rd down. Two receivers to this side. Play clock down to 20. Clock at 3:46 to go. Split over to the far side for Crowley is Mallett, who has not caught a pass tonight. 3rd down, Griffin will keep it on a quarterback power, and they'll have to punt after a 2-yard gain.
1: Yeah, that would have it was a great design play, but number 13 for Red Oak, that is – no, that's not 13. That's 23. Malachi Williams just swim-moved Kenyon trying to make a block and made the tackle there. So Crowley having to punt for the 3rd straight possession.
0: Byerly back deep to receive the kick for Red Oak, standing at about his 30 as we go under 3:20 in the quarter. Red Oak 6, Crowley nothing, as Red Oak missed their extra point on a bad snap.
1: Which could come back to be an issue.
0: High snap, ball goes over Brown's head all the way back to the 10-yard line, and he will just eat it right there, so Red Oak will have it 1st and 10 at the 4. There is a flag. There is a flag sitting at the 42-yard line.
1: This may be Crowley's saving grace.
0: So let's see what this flag is. Crowley will – let's see what they call here. Flag is false start against – well, he called
1: – I heard false start.
0: And he pointed the wrong way.
1: So it's going to be what, 1st and 2?
0: First and goal at the 4 with 3:04 to go. Now the defense really has to step up here.
1: Not great. That's Crowley's 2nd penalty on the punt team tonight, and both of them have been false starts. So
0: Red Oak, 1st and goal, 6-yard line, 3:04 to go here in the first period, down 6-0.
1: Watch an RPO over the middle.
0: Two receivers to the far side, one to this side. Man in motion to the far side for Red Oak. That is McEwen. Quarterback's going to throw to the corner, incomplete. It'll be 2nd down. they can hold him to a field goal, that is a moral victory.
1: Yes, as in coverage there was Landfair, and Square just threw it a little too far over his head. Otherwise, if that's on point, it's 12-0 Red Oak.
0: Second down and goal from the six-yard line after a bad snap on a punt. Trips to the far side, open field to this side. Square, the quarterback, hands off to his running back, and he'll pop to about the five, and it will be third and goal. He'll get two. No, he'll get one.
1: This is the play of the drive right here.
0: So Johnson's first carry of the game gives him – they'll give him two, so it's third and goal here at the four.
1: Coming into the game again is Joshua Prince.
0: So let's see what Red Oak calls here. Up 6-0, 2:40 to go here. And it will be third down is leaving the game will be Sanders for Red Oak. Boy, how big is this right here? Split to the far side is Totten for Red Oak. Receiver, two receivers to either side on third and goal at the four. Got a hold here. Boy, turnover would be real sweet. Now five wide, empty backfield. Watch quarterback draw. Square will throw. Looking. Throws. Touchdown. And touchdown for Red Oak is making the touchdown catch. Was Bagley, and all of a sudden it's now 12-0.
1: Yeah, just lost in man coverage there on the goal line as Bagley ran a little flat route, and it was nothing but green turf and black end zone.
0: So let's see if they will kick, and they will. And Red Oak surprising Crowley here, 12-0 with 2:10 to go here in the quarter. It has been all Hawks. So attempting the kick will be Casilius. This time the snap's low. The kick is on its way, though, and she is good. So Red Oak taking charge early and often here. Lead by the count of 13-0. Crowley better wake up or it's going to be a long night.
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0: ordinary food, games and prizes, and exceptional draft coverage. 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
1: Plan that PTO.
0: And make it a date. We look forward to seeing you there.
2: Come ready to patronize the establishment.
3: 13-0 Red Oak here. 2:10 to go in the first quarter. It has been all Hawks. And Crowley better wake up real fast.
4: Yeah, otherwise, you know, if it gets to 16 or even 20-0, you know, you're going to start seeing heads drop.
3: So Crowley will receive this kickoff from Casillas, who is one of two via the extra point. High kicks going into the end zone, first and 10 at the 25-yard line again.
4: At least he's consistent on his touchbacks.
3: He is. He has got a good leg.
4: Crowley's got to find it here. You know, the front seven of Red Oak is just manhandling this offensive line.
3: Griffin is 6 for 26. Cotton is 3 for 10. That don't get it done.
4: Nope. Having how many completions?
3: He's 2 out of 4 for 12 yards.
4: That's not going to get it done either.
3: Twins to either side on first and 10 at the 25-yard line. Clock at 2:10, first quarter, Red Oak 13. And North Crowley nothing, or Crowley nothing. North Crowley and Waxahachie scoreless. Hand off to Cotton, 25.
4: Nothing.
3: Give him 3. It'll be 2nd down and 7.
4: Again, the Red Oak front seven just being swarming to the ball and making the play was, I believe, Dante Fulton for his 2nd tackle of the game.
3: 1:50 to go in the quarter, 2nd down and 8 at the 28-yard line. Crowley needs to drive the ball and put some points on the board.
4: 7 over 3, but we'll take it anyway.
3: I'll take anything right now. 100 seconds to go. Griffin keeps 30, 35, and he'll have his first down at the 36-yard line. That's a gain of 8.
4: Good job there by Antoine on the read option. Making the tackle on the play was Jaden Johnson for Red Oak.
3: 1st and 10 at the 36-yard line. Crowley down 13-0, 90 seconds to go here in the quarters. Springfield-Westfield over Nimitz, 37-6. They played that game early because of the hurricane. Thought it was going to be there. Here is Griffin, handoff to Cotton, and he will get 2. It'll be 2nd and 8. There is just no room for him to run.
4: Yeah, Red Oak is forcing the Crowley offense to start, or at least I think they're going to start being more one-dimensional, trying to pass the ball.
3: 1 minute to go here in the quarter. Crowley down 13-0. Crowley's outscored their opponents in this quarter, 39-34. Second quarter's worse. We've been outscored 60-25. Trips to this side on 2nd down. Hand off to Cotton, 40, 45, midfield, 49-yard line, and that will be a 1st down. That is a gain of 12, biggest run for the night for him.
4: Yeah, Kenyon needed that. You know, he's only averaging 77 yards a game. You know, we've got to have a big year from him. A steal will come in to replace him.
3: 1st and 10 at the 50-yard line. 2 receivers to this side, 1 to the far side. Crowley down 13. Griffin, the quarterback, will hand off to Steele. Steele will get about 4. It'll be 3, 2nd down.
4: Yeah, Bruce had a big game last week with a receiving touchdown and also was the leading rusher for the Eagles in the North Crowley loss.
3: So we're about 12 seconds away from the end of the first quarter. Let's see if Crowley runs another play, and I don't think they will. So that's the end of the first quarter. Red Oak on top, 13-0, but Crowley is driving.
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3: And welcome back to the second quarter. Crowley down by the count of 13-0, 2nd down and 8 at the Hawk 48-yard line. Hand off to the running back Steele, who is pummeled after a gain of two. It'll be third down. And a helmet comes off again. Make it four on the run.
4: Yeah, I'm curious to see if they're going to make him come out.
3: So it'll be third down and about three, a manageable third down for Crowley. 11:50 to go here in the quarter. Red Oak up by the count of 13-0. Run the screen.
4: Yeah, you're going to have to find a way to get a chunk play here. Last I saw, Waxahachie fumbled but recovered it, and then they ended up having a punt. Our friends at the Star Telegram, shout out Charles Baggerly. 7-0 North Crowley.
3: Okay. Here it is 13-0 as we get ready to start the second quarter.
4: Can I complain about Dave Campbell's new app?
3: Sure.
4: It's horrible.
3: Okay. As two Dave Campbell people are behind you, but that's okay.
4: Well, I mean, I guess if you wanted to upgrade it, but why in the middle of the season? You know, everyone's having trouble. But they are at least taking feedback, and I assume that they're going to improve it.
3: We will find out on third down and three at the 48-yard line. Trips to this side. Blitz coming from the corner. And Griffin sees it, and he'll have his first down. Nice job there by Griffin to see the blitz. Give him about four.
4: Yeah, great job there. As coming on the blitz for the second time tonight was Kevin Gilbert. Red Oak's been trying to force a little bit more pressure. He got the sack the last time he got home. But Crowley's going to run a little tempo here.
3: First and 10, two receivers to either side. Hand off to Cotton. Tries to turn the corner at the 40 and still going to the 31-yard line. That is a gain of seven. No flag. So Cotton with a gain of seven. He's now up to 34 yards.
4: I thought there may have been a late hit there, but I'm not wearing the stripes tonight.
3: Second down, we'll call it about seven. 11:06 to go here until halftime. Trips to the far side, one to this side. See if they run the fade route and try to get on the board. Down 13. Cotton and Griffin in the backfield. And Griffin will keep to the 30. Griffin will get by nobody as he'll gain just enough for a first down to the 27-yard line, give him four.
4: Gavin George coming in from the defensive backfield like a heat-seeking missile. It wasn't a very hard hit, but Griffin definitely felt it on that play.
3: First and 10, Crowley, biggest, deepest possession they've had at the 27-yard line of Red Oak, down 13-0. Two receivers to either side on first and 10, clock at 10:45 in the second. Man in motion coming this way. Griffin will hand off to Cotton, barrels his way inside the 25, give him about two, it'll be second and eight.
4: Yeah, Kenyon's got to be a little more consistent tonight. We can't have roller coaster where, you know, you get, you know, seven or eight, you know, two or three plays in a row, and then you get stuffed at the line of scrimmage.
3: Here comes Steele in the game. Steele, by the way, is two for 7 yards. Trips to this side. 10:18 to go here. Griffin tonight is two out of four for 12 yards.
4: I'm curious to see if they may run a little RPO here. Crowley's got three. Never mind. He's playing a little coverage.
3: So three receivers to this side for Crowley on second and eight. Griffin will throw, pumps, looks. Now he can run if he's got room. 30, 25, good move to the 20. Spin move to the 15, and that's a first down. Nice job, gain of 10.
4: Man, Antoine pressed every button on the controller, square, X, circle.
3: B plus.
4: That's not on the – don't worry about the game.
3: Oh, okay.
4: Don't worry about the game.
3: First and 10 at the Red Oak 15-yard line. That's one of his best runs of the season. 15 yards away from pay dirt. Receiver stacked on both sides, first and 10. Going to throw. Ball caught at the 15 flag. That'll be a false start against Crowley. First and 15 at the 20.
4: That's the third false start penalty on the Eagles. You know, it's momentum killer right there. Is now it's first and 15 like you mentioned.
3: It's 9:35 to go here in the quarter. Crowley down by a count of 13-0.
4: You mentioned a halftime guest.
3: Yes.
4: We are going to have on head basketball coach DeMarcus James. So Crowley basketball just released their schedule, so we're going to talk about basketball season, which is sooner than you think.
3: Two receivers to either side on first and 15 at the 20. Clock under 9:30 in the second. Now they stack on both sides. Griffin and Cotton in the backfield. Hand off to Cotton. Big hold to the 15. He gets the penalty yards back. It'll be second down.
4: That may have been Bruce. Yeah, because Keenan's coming back in the game. That was Bruce.
3: So it's Bruce, okay.
4: Sorry about that.
3: Bruce, three carries now, four, 16 yards. So second down, we'll call it 10 as they get the penalty yards back. Trips to this side, one to the far side. Crowley down 13-0, under 9 to go, second quarter. It's been all Hawks so far. Option play. Griffin will keep. Looks for a hold of the 15 to the 10, and he's in for the touchdown. And Crowley gets on the board at 8:48 to go. Griffin runs it in. That will be his second touchdown rushing. And Crowley now down 13-6.
4: That was the worst attempt at the speed option fake I've ever seen.
3: Did it count? It counted.
4: That was more of a fake toss run type of deal. But regardless, Crowley gets on the board tonight. So, and making this PAT will be important. You may understand why later.
3: Well, Marino will do the honor for Crowley. 8:48 to go here, 13-6. Ball down, kick on the way, and it is good.
4: That may have been partially blocked.
3: Doesn't matter.
4: Doesn't matter.
3: Crowley now down 13-7. Offense woke up. Coming right back.
7: Every time you set a goal, you have an intent to follow through. 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
3: So Crowley gets on the board on a 15-yard run by Griffin, his second rushing touchdown of the season. Crowley up by the count of 13, or down 13-7. Marino, by the way, extra point. He is 11 of 11, but that one was good because
4: it was kind of partially blocked, but it got over.
3: It doesn't matter. It's like a free throw. If it hits everything and drops, it doesn't matter.
4: Yeah, we got to have a good kickoff here, and then the defense has got to be able to, you know, they got some rest there with the longer-ish Crowley drive, so they've got to be able to come out and stop what Red Oak has on offense.
3: Marino will kick off. The reason we think that extra point's important is because Red Oak missed theirs, and Marino kicks it very high but short. Ball caught at the 28, up to the 30-35, and will be tackled at the 40. Where are they going to mark it?
4: 42. 43.
3: All right. Tomorrow the big game, 2:30 in the Cotton Bowl. Texas and that school up north.
4: Well, the land thieves is what we call them.
3: What do you think?
4: They low down. They dirty. Stink.
3: What do you think?
4: I hate crimson. I hate cream even more.
3: So who's going to win?
4: Texas.
3: How much?
4: I think it's going to be a defensive, you know, kind of a 15-round fight. I do have Texas winning the game like 21. I think OU scores their first touchdown against Texas in the SEC, but it's going to be like 21-10. It's not going to be.
3: Three receivers to this side, one to the far side for Red Oak, first and 10 at their 43-yard line. Square the quarterback for the Hawks going left to right here in the second quarter. And he will throw, three-step drop over the middle. Ball's going to be caught. Oh, nice catch, and then dropped, incomplete. Nice try there by Totten. He had it, and then the ball dropped, and it'll be second down.
4: We were going to say person on the tackle, but it was on the deflection. Also, Darion Brown got in there to help force that ball loose.
3: Second down for Red Oak at their 43-yard line, down 13, or up 13-7. Still North Crowley and Waxahachie, 7-0 Panthers.
4: 7-7 out in Aledo.
3: And Lake Ridge has just scored on Skyline to make it 7-0. Three receivers to this side, one to the far side. And timeout by Crowley. All right, we'll take it with them. Crowley calls a defensive timeout, so each team now has two left. Crowley down 13-7. Come right back.
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3: Second down for Red Oak. Here is a handoff to the running back, and he steps out of bounds after he gets up to the 46-yard line. It's only a gain of three. It'll be third down.
4: Yeah, just a little sprint draw concept from Red Oak as Square started to roll out and gave the backside draw handoff to Dalen Johnson.
3: So third down for Red Oak. Big play here for the Crowley defense, down 13-7. 8:26 to go here in the second quarter.
4: There may have been a hold on Ryland there, but I just work here.
3: Keller beat Byron Nelson last night. It's how about this? Already in the first quarter, Southlake up 27-0 over Justin Northwest. Trips to this side, one to the far side on third down, going to throw. Three-step drop, throws over the middle. Ball is incomplete, and Crowley will hold again for the second time in a row.
4: Oh, if Elijah didn't have a massive club on his hand, he could have jumped and gotten that for an interception. But we will take the opportunity to get back on offenses. I think Jalen's going to be, Prout. Let's see.
3: Yeah.
4: Yeah, Prout's going to be your punt returner.
3: Well, I'd like him to take one back. Punting for Red Oak will be Noah Santos. So he is the punter. So second time in a row, Red Oak's had to punt. Very high, deep punt into the Crowley sky. Fair catch called for at the 15, and I'll take that right there. Now, Crowley can go 85 yards in 8 minutes. We can lead this thing 14-13 going into half.
4: You want like an Army football-style drive? Just dive, dive, dive.
3: Pitch, score, extra point. Other big game tomorrow, Alabama at Georgia.
4: Pending hurricane, however you pronounce it. Wow. I'm going with
3: The game day is going to be inside Coleman Coliseum for their little thing. UNT, as we said, will play Charlotte tomorrow. What's the line in the first quarter?
4: 28.5.
3: Okay.
4: Charlotte's not very good this year, but Coach Brown talked highly of Tim Albin, who's the head coach. Or not Tim Albin. It's something. But talked very highly of the Charlotte head coach.
3: Two receivers to either side. Handoff Cotton. Oh, he's got roofing. Turn the corner. 15. Oh, shake and bake to the 20. Come on, big boy. To the 22-yard line. What a run. It was only 6 yards, but the way he did it was nice.
4: Yeah, good job there by Herrera to be able to block so Kenyon could turn the corner. And making the play for the Hawks, it was led by
3: Herrera, of course, the TCU commit.
4: Kylan Kerr.
3: Trips to this side, one to the far side on second down. We'll call it about three. Here is Cotton, first down, 25, falls forward to the 28-yard line. That's a gain of five.
4: Yeah, Kenyon just being able to go up the middle there. Excellent hole made by the offensive line, and on the tackle was Malachi Williams.
3: So first and 10, Crowley at the 32-yard line. Trips to the far side. Crowley in the hurry-up, down 13-7, 7:20 to go. Griffin. Well, keeping himself, 30. Griffin gets popped at the 32-yard line. That is a gain of five. Crowley's starting to run a little bit. Steele comes in the ball game.
4: Yeah, George coming in from that defensive backfield and, kind of laying the wood on Antoine, but he seems fine.
3: So we've got Antoine for 56 yards on 12 carries. Steele now in the ball game. Steele, 2 carries for 7 yards. Haven't thrown a pass in this quarter yet, and we're at 6:52 to go. Twins to this side. Mallett lines up in the slot, two to the far side on second down. Offensive line starting to play a little bit. Man in motion coming this way. That's Banks. Here is Cotton looking for a hole, and he'll get up to the 36-yard line. That's a gain of four, third down.
4: That was Bruce.
3: Oh, excuse me.
4: If it's, Crowley doesn't convert here, is it four down territory?
3: Yes.
4: On your own 40?
3: Yep, you're down.
4: So Crowley's going to go 2x2 here. Banks is going to come in motion.
3: On third down and two, and flag.
4: Crowley jumped.
3: Of course they did.
4: That's the fourth false start penalty on the Eagles tonight.
3: Looking at some other scores, get around the district here. Let's go to District 3. So third down for Crowley. Arlington beat Granbury last night. Martin over Sam Houston.
4: I feel sorry for Granbury.
3: Weatherford and Lamar 0-0 so far, but that'll change real fast.
4: I feel so sorry for Granbury. They just got roped into all the growth in the southwestern part of DFW, and they're 6A now.
3: Two receivers to either side on third and seven. Clock at 6:05 in the second.
4: Watch a blitz.
3: And here they come off the corners. Griffin's going to have to hurry and throw. Griffin's going to run, going to throw. Ball caught. Oh, nice catch to the 42-yard line. Still going to the 45-yard line. What a beautiful catch there by Martin.
4: Yeah, Darrell Martin, 6'1", and he had to use every bit of it to get that ball. Excellent footwork by Griffin in the pocket, and Crowley's rolling here.
3: Two receivers to either side on first and 10 at the 44-yard line, 56 yards away from taking the lead at the 5:40 mark. Here is Cotton. Cotton lowers his head and gets to the 49. That's a gain of 5.
4: That was Darrell's 12th catch on the year. He's got a touchdown on the year as well. That was against Cedar Hill in the second half of that game.
3: Second down and 5 for Crowley at their own 48-yard line, down 13-7. Twins to either side, and Crowley moved. That's 5 starts, and that was on not Herrera, but the other side. The guilty party was turnaround. That's Ash.
4: Yeah, Caron's a junior. He's got to know better. Hold on.
3: Or was it offsides?
4: They're talking about it. But the refs are over by Red Oak, but then there's an official talking to Carlos as well.
3: Could we have offsetting penalties? Could. All right. Two.
4: Oh, they're both on Crowley. Okay.
3: False start on Crowley. Dead ball, personal foul on Crowley.
4: For what? I didn't.
3: So
4: I guess
3: that's a 20-yard penalty.
4: I guess it was on, who was it on? It may have been on Crawford because Coach Lynn's talking to him, and yeah.
3: So now it's second down and a mile.
4: Yeah, it's second down in Everman at this point.
3: Ball's all the way back to the 32-yard line. They've got to get to the Red Oak 46-yard line for a first.
4: In the game, never mind.
3: So Griffin will throw. 3-step drop, going to throw the screen. Cotton. To the 25, Cotton to the 30. He'll get about 3. It'll be third down.
4: That was not a well-executed screen. Griffin, I know he had to get rid of it, but there were 3 Red Oak defenders around Kenyon before he even got off the ground having to catch the ball. Also into the game is DQ Lewis. I'm sorry. Go ahead.
3: 4:50 to go here in the third. Third down and a bunch. They've got to get to the Red Oak 46-yard line for a first, and the Crowley ball is at their own 29-yard line because of a 20-yard penalty.
4: Yeah, what do you call on third and 25?
3: Throw something deep. Maybe you can get a pass interference call. 3 receivers now to this side. Play clock down to 5. Crowley's going to have to hurry. Nope, they're going to have to call timeout. So timeout by Crowley on third down in a bunch. We'll see what they do, and you come back in 30.
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3: The third down and 25 for Crowley at their own 29-yard line, down 13-7. 4:20 to go here in the second quarter. District 6, McKinney Boyd won last night. So did Dallas Jesuit. Prosper over Rock Hill, 14-3. And Allen killing McKinney, 35-0.
4: You jumped over that Dallas Jesuit when they upset Prosper Walnut.
3: 50-49, yep.
4: Yeah, they upset Prosper Walnut Grove. No, that game could come back to bite Prosper Walnut Grove when it comes to seeding.
3: 3 receivers to this side, open field to the far side on third down. At the 29-yard line, they've got to get to the Red Oak 46-yard line. Griffin will throw, has time. Now he's in trouble. Griffin looking, going to run, 30, 35, and steps out of bounds. So now Crowley will punt. As he only got up to the 31, that's a gain of 2.
4: I don't agree with necessarily rolling to the opposite side of your receivers. You know, see if you can roll out left and find somebody. But, you know, you had all this momentum, and Red Oak's going to get the ball back with 2 timeouts and 4 minutes left to go extend their lead, pending what happens here.
3: So Crowley will punt. Brown's had 1 good punt and 1 bad punt. So here is Brown's kick. They rush 7. High kick. Fair catch call. Fumble. Come on. And dropped it. Caught it at the 40-yard line. So it will be 1st and 10 at the 40-yard line for Red Oak. up by the count of 13-7. 4:06 to go here in the second quarter. So let's see if the Crowley defense, who has done well the last two possessions, forced a Red Oak punt. And it will be first and 10 at the 40-yard line. So here comes the Red Oak offense going left to right here with 4 minutes to go. Quarterback square, by the way, passing is 2 out of 5 for a 4-yard touchdown pass and no interceptions. Twins to this side, one receiver to the far side. First and 10. Ball at the 40-yard line. Going to throw. Quarterback draw. Crowley's ready for him. He's going to lose. No, he'll get back to the line of scrimmage. It'll be second and 10. So he is now 5 carries for 25 yards. So second down, we'll call it 10 yards to go. 3:45 to go here in the second quarter. Good penetration there by Crowley on defense. Second down, clock running, and Red Oak decides to huddle to waste more time. Three receivers to this side, open field to the far side on second down. Crowley's starting to get a little penetration on that line of scrimmage. Hand off to the running back. He'll have 5. He'll have about 8. It'll be 3rd and 2 with 3:18 to go.
4: Crowley's got to get, make it 4th and 1, force Red Oak to make a decision. Cannot let them get a first down here.
3: So ball at the Red Oak 48-yard line on 3rd and about 2 with 3 minutes to go in the second quarter. See what Red Oak decides to do here on 3rd and 2. Boy, fumble would be real sweet right here, just a turnover. Pistol formation now for Red Oak with Johnson in the backfield. Now he comes next to the quarterback square on 3rd down. 3rd and 2. Hand off to the running back. If he turns the corner, he'll have his 1st down, and he does 50 inside Crowley territory to the 48-yard line, gain of 4. So he is now 4 carries for 17 yards. They'd have caught him before he turned the corner, they'd have got him. Instead, it's a 4-yard gain, 1st and 10, Red Oak, 2:40 to go in the second quarter. And again, we'll talk Crowley basketball at halftime. So 1st and 10 at the 48-yard line. See what Red Oak decides to do here. 13-7 is your score, Red Oak on top. Red Oak scored 13 in the first quarter. Crowley answered in the second quarter on a 15-yard run by Griffin. Two receivers to either side on 1st and 10. Square, back to pass, looking. Square, in trouble. Hold your positions. Square, going to throw. Flag on the play. Ball caught at the 40-yard line. 1st down, Red Oak, 35-30. 25-20, but I believe it's coming back. 15, down to the 10, down to the 5, and he will get into the 2-yard line. But I believe this is all coming back because of a hold. Johnson on the receiving end of that pass. But there is a flag. Red Oak, bring it back. And the guilty party for Red Oak was Braylon Lowe. So now 1st and 20. Thank goodness. So this one's coming all the way back. You saw the speed of Red Oak right there, but it is coming back. This ball will now be inside Red Oak territory. Should be about the 42-yard line, and it is. So now 1st and 20 with 2:20 to go. So let's see what the Crowley defense can do here on 1st and 20. Boy, if they can hold them here, because Crowley will, or Red Oak will get the ball to start the third quarter.
4: Yeah, see if you can get a turnover, you know.
3: Just something. Each team with two time, or Crowley down to 1 timeout. Red Oak has 2. Trips to this side, or the far side, 1 to this side on 1st and 20 for Red Oak. Up 6. Square, oh, bad snap, ball's on the ground. Here comes the Crowley defense. He gets by one Eagle, looking to throw, lets it fly. Ball's going to be caught at the 50-yard line, and it'll be down to the 45-yard line. He got the penalty yards back, plus 2.
4: Yeah, Strange turned chicken salad into chicken scratch into chicken salad. It's going to be second and manageable for Red Oak.
3: Second down, we'll call it 8 yards to go. That was a gain of 12. Making the catch, by the way, was Moody. Clock at 2:08 to go here in the second quarter. That was a heck of a throw there by Square.
4: Yeah, have not called a bunch of the defensive linemen's names tonight, so let's see if we can get on that.
3: Should be the last play before the 2-minute warning. Two receivers to this side. Man in motion comes this way for Red Oak. Square to throw over the middle. Ball caught at the 40, And that'll be a down to the 40-yard line. He'll be short of about 2 yards. It'll be third down.
4: Excellent open field tackle there by Sakai Briggs. That was the same motion drag route that they ran to start the game. And instead of, you know, 4 or 5, they got 40 on the last time.
3: That's the two-minute warning with our score. Crowley down 13-7. Red Oak will have the ball when you come back.
12: 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Friday, October 16th at 7 p.m. with the Coach's Edge with Carlos Lynn at 6:55. 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
3: So 2 minutes to go here until halftime. 13-7, Red Oak on top. They have the ball third and two at the Crowley 40-yard line. Receiver split left and right in an I formation. Hand off to the running back, and he's not going to get it. He's going to lose two all the way back to the 42-yard line, and it will be fourth down decision time for Red Oak. Let's see what they do here. Outstanding defense by Crowley.
4: Yeah, the Crowley defensive line almost took the handoff from Red Oak, so I think it's Red Oak called timeout. Or Crowley, no, Crowley called their last one.
3: So Crowley, yep. So now it's 5 carries for 14 yards. Now, if Crowley can get a nice punt return here, there's a minute 48 and a half. It's 4th and 5 at the 43. Outstanding penetration by Crowley on the defense.
4: The ref was talking. We were trying to hear it.
3: Oh, he just said timeout Red Oak, or timeout Crowley.
4: You sure?
3: Yes. So but Crowley has no timeouts left and a minute 38 to go in the second quarter. Now, if you're Red Oak, what do you do here on 4th and 5? You got to punt.
4: Yeah, you force if Crowley's going to want to go take the lead, you know, make him go 90 yards.
3: Duncanville 21-0 over Mansfield. Skyline 7-7 with Lake Ridge. North Crowley now 14-0 over the number one team in the state, Waxahachie.
4: You said Skyline and Lake Ridge were tied?
3: Yep.
4: Okay. So watch a fake.
3: Watch a fake. Prout back to receive the kick. And again, kicking will be Santos. But Red Oak's defense is playing well. Let's see if they can pin Crowley. Now a little shift here with three receivers or three gunners to this side on fourth down. Santos will punt. Oh, almost blocked. High end-over-end kick. Get away from it. Get away from it. Take a Crowley bounce. Thank you very much. All the way to the 30. Nice leap there. Pearson said, I don't want that. Sir Pearson, he said, I'm getting away from that.
4: That was only a 15, 20-yard punt?
3: 17.
4: 17.
3: So Crowley's got 70 yards and a minute 11 with, according to the scoreboard, one timeout, but it should have been zero.
4: I don't know if that was a timeout. I was trying to listen to the ref, but you were talking.
3: Well, he can wait till I finish. First and 10.
4: Oh, it's your game, not his.
3: First and 10 at the 30-yard line. 70 yards away from Crowley taking the lead. And Duncanville is driving on Mansfield. Two receivers to this side, one or to the far side. One of those is Crawford, who has caught one pass for 1 yard today. Twins to both sides, first and 10 at the 30. Cannot have any false starts in this drive. Griffin will throw. Three-step drop, has time. Now he's in trouble. Griffin will stay on his feet, and down he goes after a loss of 1, 2, 3. Second down.
4: Yeah, the offensive line just was not communicating there and gave up, was that the second sack on Griffin tonight?
3: So second down and 13 yards to go, yes. 50 seconds to go, and Crowley's in no hurry right now.
4: Yeah, I think they were going to try to get a drive going, but after the loss of 3 on the play, I don't think they're in too much of a rush.
3: 40 seconds to go here until half.
4: See if Red Oak wants to, they can burn those timeouts.
3: They may not want to. 13-7, Red Oak leads. Going to throw. Ball caught by Mallett, 25. Up to the 30, to the 34-yard line, and that is a gain of 7.
4: That may be the half.
3: As Mallett with his first catch of the night, it'll be third down for Crowley. Clock is at 18 to go. Twins to either side.
4: They're not going to play. It's going to be halftime.
3: So we are at halftime with our score. Red Oak up by the count of 13-7. And they're not going to run another play. At least we don't think so. And that's going to be the halftime.
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12: It's the Halftime Show with your host, Ace Little.
3: So 13-7, Red Oak on top. They will have the ball to start the third quarter. Crowley had a much better second quarter than they did the first. Now you go in and make adjustments.
4: Yes, Coach James will be our halftime guest for the evening. So what else does Crowley have to do tonight?
3: Score.
4: Besides, like, give me more than that. Don't give me the vanilla answer. What do they need to do?
3: A couple of trick plays. Defense is playing well. They forced three punts in a row. Offensive line is starting to play better. Got to throw more because Griffin is only 5 out of 7 passing.
4: Yes.
3: Got to open up the passing game.
4: Yeah, I agree with you.
3: So we'll see. So we are at halftime. We're going to take a break. And we will go to regular programming. And when Coach gets here, we will come on back.

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1: And welcome back here to the BGC Halftime Show. Joining me today is the head basketball coach for Crowley High School, Coach DeMarcus James. Coach, how you doing?
2: I'm doing well, man. How are you?
1: Great to hear you. Know Crowley down 13-7. I know you're not the football coach, but, you know, what are you kind of seeing so far from the Eagles?
2: Well, we had one drive where we moved it pretty good. And then the second drive looked like we were moving.

0: we always get pretty good competition, and we go up against DeSoto, so I think it's going to be a good test for us.
1: Yeah, I've seen over kind of the fall, playing in the fall leagues that have been around the greater Crowley, Fort Worth, DFW area. What, you know, what's kind of been what's kind of happening for the Eagles so far? I know it's only, you know, fall league, but what have you seen from your team so far?
0: The guys have been working hard, man. We're a defensive-based team, real versatile. We got a lot of guys in the front court, wings and forwards. And then our guards are young. You know, we got one experienced guard back, but our guards are young. But the guys, we got a lot of good pieces, man. And I think we'll be pretty good in December, you know, as a group that is trying to replace a lot. We lost a lot in that starting lineup from last year, but we return a lot also, and I think we got a chance to be pretty good.
1: Yeah, losing Jalen Germany to Holy Cross, you know, I've seen on the Crowley basketball Instagram, you know, he's doing well up there. And then Kingston going up to Frank Phillips College up in the greater Panhandle area, you know, losing that's definitely going to hurt. But like you mentioned, coming back, you know, Jeremiah Thirdkill and Colin King Summerlin have been all over the ratings boards, you know, kind of the high school basketball content for the greater Dallas area. You know, what are you expecting from them this year?
0: I'm expecting those guys to step up and be key contributors for us and lead us. You know, between those two guys, you know, you got Thirdkill, who's a very athletic wing, gets out the floor pretty fast, versatile, thrives in transition, and is shooting it pretty well. And then Colin is a young, talented kid. He's one of the top kids in the country in his class, that sophomore class. And I expect those two guys, because those two guys started last year for us, I expect those two guys to at least double their production. And, you know, it's going to be different for them. They're going to be at the top of the scouting report instead of, you know, right there in the middle, but they're up for the challenge.
1: Yeah, you know, Jeremiah was kind of the driving force, and, you know, Jalen, you know, kind of was the guy last year, but Colin and Jeremiah really had kind of stepped up in the postseason. I remember Jeremiah was kind of one of the big reasons we got past South Lake Carroll, and then the team that we played out, the El Paso team that we played out in Midland, you know, falling short to Grand Prairie, you know, on a I thought the buzzer beater was going to go in when Jalen shot it. But, you know, being down, you know, 10 most of the game and just, you know, not quitting and being able to throw some more punches and, you know, kind of lost the game. But, you know, Grand Prairie was a good team. But also Crowley, you know, kind of got a little bit of bitter taste in your mouth. You want to get past round three. You want to be able to go play in the state semifinals and stuff like that. And this team's definitely got the schedule to do it. I'm curious about this Fred Van Vliet Classic in Chicago. How did that come about?
0: JT Durley, one of our assistant coaches, played at Wichita State. He has a relationship with Fred Van Vliet, obviously. Fred went to Wichita State as well. And we were talking in the summertime about potentially taking a trip out of state, and I remembered that event happens around the Thanksgiving time. So got JT to reach out to Fred's people. They reached out to us within a few hours, and we got it put on the schedule, and we got it figured out.
1: And, you know, what is it going to mean for these kids to take an out-of-state trip, out-of-state trip going up to, you know, a big city like Chicago?
0: Well, when you take a team out of state, it shows how committed you are in terms of seeing different brands of basketball and going out and competing and seeing where you are, not only in your city, your state, but in the country. And it'll be different for us. It'll be a different brand of basketball. But I think we have the team, you know, around that time we should be putting it together a little bit, and I think we have a team to do it.
1: The Thanksgiving Hoop Fest, you know, the annual Duncanville tournament, it says one game. Do you know who you're playing yet?
0: Not yet. Not yet. He usually releases the schedule sometime around late October, early November.
1: And then with Fort Worth Southwest, a home and home, like a Wednesday, Thursday type of deal, playing at Wilkerson Grimes, is there any particular reason? Because I know we're playing North Crowley and Duncanville at Wilkerson Grimes. So is it just, you know, kind of get the kids used to it, not playing at home?
0: Well, this is the second go-around of the home and home for Southwest. The sub-varsity will be on that Monday, and we'll play on Tuesday. We played them at home last year, so this is their home game.
1: And then the C.J. Miles Invitational at Dallas Skyline, playing Lake Highlands. How did y'all get involved in that?
0: Well, my brother actually is the head coach at Skyline.
1: Okay.
0: Hunter. Yep.
1: So when Thanksgiving dinner rolls around, we open up our district schedule with Skyline on December 18th. Any trash talk going to be talked around the mashed potatoes and the yams, the turkey?
0: Yeah, it's going to be a little jab.
1: And then starting the district schedule, you know, starting with Dallas Skyline at home, getting North Crowley out of the way early, how is that going to be good for the team? To you know, usually North Crowley's kind of at the end of the year when, you know, right before the playoffs. So you think it's a good thing to get them out of the way early?
0: I think it's going to be different. We've always had them at the end of the schedule since I've been here. But I think it'll be beneficial for us to play them a little bit early, and probably beneficial for them as well, because we're both teams to be

0: kind of start trying to figure it out a little bit. And I think it'll be competitive. I mean, most of the games are competitive most of the time. We hadn't had a chance to actually pull it off the win since I've been here, but you know, we're coming. We're close.
1: Yeah, it's just like football. You know, we're always used to Crowley North being the first November game, but you know, playing them early in the year, and then the Lancaster Christmas tournament. It sounds like you don't know who you're playing yet.
0: No, not sure.
1: Starting in 11-6A, you know, Red Oak, Duncanville, Mansfield, Waxahachie, Lake Ridge, playing Dallas Skyline again, playing North Crowley at Wilkerson. Is that just because you know the new gym's not ready yet?
0: Yeah, North Crowley and Duncanville, the crowd anticipation is going to be a lot larger than where we actually playing at in ninth grade campus. So yeah, we're going to move it to Wilkerson.
1: And you know, Duncanville does travel very well, so I assume you know they may travel a little bit better than some of the other. Talk about your first instant reaction when you saw Crowley was going 11-6A.
0: Man, you know what? Honestly, I was at the eye doctor. So I was just came out of my appointment. You know, eyes were all blurry, eyes dilated, and Coach Ford, who's actually the coach at Duncanville, which is my cousin also, so it's another
1: family tie. So you know, more jabs at Thanksgiving. If
0: so, I couldn't read my text, and, but he called me and I answered the phone. He said, "Man, did you see that? Did you see that district?" And I said, "No, I ain't seen it." And he started naming it off who was on the district. I said, "Ooh wee,
1: it's gonna be easily
0: one of the best football and basketball districts that we've seen in a while."
1: Yeah,
0: and, I'm excited about it.
1: Yeah, with mentioning that, you're also playing Flower Mound at home. What was kind of, you know, before you know all the district stuff that we mentioned starts? You know, what's the reason behind Flower Mound?
0: We wanted to get a home game at least. You know, we play in a lot of tournaments and showcases where we travel away from home. And I wasn't sure when I scheduled the game if the arena was going to be ready or not. But Flower Mound was looking for a game. Coach actually reached out and wanted to play. And they're in that district with Den Geyer and Little M.
1: Yeah. We don't see them no more.
0: Yeah, which has been two of the last state champions in Division II, 6A. So, going against a team in that district, they're going to be battle testing. That's going to help us get ready for our district as well.
1: Yeah, definitely. You know, Duncanville, North Crowley, and then Lake Ridge has been good the last couple of years. Going through a little bit of a coaching change out there off of and a really good year, you know, kind of got diluted with, you know, the whole ineligible player situation. But, you know, always, you know, Waxahachie, you know, it's their last year of having one school in the town. So, and we will kind of talk about the rest of this after the break. And there we go.
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5: And welcome back here to the BGC Halftime Show. Continuing our conversation with Crowley Eagle head basketball coach DeMarcus James. Coach, you know, we mentioned, you know, kind of going through this schedule. The last couple of games are Waxahachie and Lake Ridge. You know, we mentioned Lake Ridge, but then Waxahachie, it's their last year of a one school town. They're opening that new school up next year. What does Waxahachie have in basketball?
6: Waxahachie, they've been a playoff team the last couple of years. Corey Johnson does a really good job over there. You know, he's had a lot of talent come through, and those guys are going to compete and play hard. So they're going to be a task. You know, each team, I think, you know, it's probably a question that you're going to ask. You know, it's going to be a battle every night.
5: Yeah.
6: There's going to be different brands, different styles, different talent, but it's going to be a battle every night. It's not going to be any easy nights in 11-6-8.
5: Yeah, there's no guaranteed wins on the schedule. You know, I feel for whatever four, however it shakes out, whatever four teams have to go down to the Belton Temple, I feel bad for that district.
6: Yeah, really
5: because one through four is going to have, you know, a couple of black eyes, maybe some nose tape, couple of teeth out,
6: absolutely.
5: But they're also going to be ready to punch.
6: Gotta test it. Yep.
5: And then, you know, going down to the Houston, you know, we don't want to predict anything, but if you get down there, there's great basketball in the Houston area you're not going to see anywhere else.
6: It is.
5: Just kind of talk about kind of talk about King Broughton. You mentioned you had some young guards, but he was a guard that got quite a bit of playing time last year. What is he going to do for the point guard room?
6: I think King has a chance to blow up, honestly, this year. He's probably been the most consistent this fall as far as the young guys in that guard room. And he's slithery, you know what I mean? Got a kind of offbeat rhythm to him, you know, almost like Shea Gilgeous. Yeah, SGA. Yeah.
5: Can he shoot free throws?
6: He can shoot the ball. He's shooting the ball very well. I think he has a real chance to do well this year for us.
5: And, you know, kind of talk about your freshman and JV teams this year.
6: Man, to be honest, our freshmen, it's probably the most talented group of freshmen that we've had since I've been here.
5: And you got to keep them together. That's the issue.
6: Yeah, they both HF and Richard Alley. We pretty much got all of the talent from them, and they're pretty good, man. They're pretty good. They've already been playing together. They've beaten some really good teams this fall, and I'm excited to get those guys. And then our JV is going to be solid. We're starting to see that 6'8 depth coming. You know, with all the houses and stuff that's popping up, you know, I'm just kind of watching everybody from the top to the bottom, and you're starting to see the depth in each team and each program. You're starting to see that, you know, just kind of blossom. So I'm excited.
5: Yeah, the depth, you know, it's kind of been a problem for Crowley. You know, kind of all sports. You know, you got your starters and then stuff, and then, you know, just not having a whole lot behind them. I know Coach Lynn's talked about that. You know, how physical the game of football is. You know, having injuries. You know, next man up mentality. Yes, but there may not be a whole lot of players behind them. And so glad to see that the basketball team's finally getting that depth. Well, the elephant in the room is the $300 million high school that y'all moved into. So we've seen all the designs and stuff on Instagram. You know, your point of view going in there. Mm-hmm. When is it? I know we've asked, you know, a bunch of people. When is it actually supposed to be ready?
6: The arena and everything will be ready around February. So hopefully, you know, once they – because we just moved actually into the school building. It's a three-story school building. It's about 3 football fields long. This thing is massive.
5: Where's your classroom?
6: Second floor.
5: Yeah, okay.
6: Second floor, right in front of the gym. So,
5: great view.
6: Right.
5: Room with a view.
6: Yeah, absolutely.
5: Kind of talk about what's going into the gym. You know, the weight room. You know, it. If I'm not mistaken, it's kind of built like how Lancaster's gym is, where it kind of like almost a valley where you kind of have to walk down into it.
6: Yeah.
5: Versus it kind of being a flat situation. So, kind of talk about the design and if you had any input on it.
6: Yeah. So it's a horseshoe style arena, 2,500 seat capacity. Where the end of the horseshoe is all glass, where you can see into the parking lot, into the foyer. And I've had a lot of input in it. Like, the design was already done,
5: okay,
6: you know, when I got here, but a lot of the ins and outs, the court, you know, the colors of the gold, the weight room, I designed the complete weight room. It's going to be like a million dollar weight room almost. But it's, everything's going to be state of the art, man. Video scoreboard, center scoreboard, two screens. You name it, we went top of the line with everything, and the kids deserve it, and I'm excited about it.
5: No expense spared, right? You know, if you want to be able to sell, I know that's kind of been the issue at Crowley. You know, the high school was, you know, 30, 40 years old. The facilities weren't exactly the greatest. But talk about how you're going to be able to sell Crowley High School now.
6: Well, on top of, you know, the direction that the program has been going in as far as basketball goes, and then you continue to add into that, when you bring the facilities, it's just a whole different feel, man. You know, walking into that new school building today, it just feels high level. It feels right.
5: Giddy.
6: It's a different feeling when you walk into it, and the kids are going to feel different. So, like I said, you couple that with the direction that the program is going into, and I think it's just going to blow us through the roof, man. And Crowley basketball is going to continue being on the rise, and I want this to be one of the top premier public schools, traditional type schools in the state and in the country eventually.
5: And even with, you know, how the success of North Crowley, you know, just right down the road, I know Coach Brackle has done outstanding job there, North Crowley winning state last year. Talk about kind of the with what y'all are doing, you're able to say there's more than, you know, just North Crowley. You know, look at Crowley. You know, you like to say the original, you know, the high, or, you know, come fly with us. Kind of talk about the presence that you're trying to set in South Fort Worth, that it's not just North Crowley. There's another school here too.
6: Yeah, well, one of the reasons I came here is because of the resources that central admin put into not only the schools but athletics. And I, you know, I was at ODY for 14 years before, and we had that thing rolling. And for a while, it was us and North Crowley as the two top programs in the Fort Worth area. And I felt like this is a much better opportunity long term for what we did at ODY, and there's no ceiling. So immediately coming over, you know, I think we did a good job of making a culture shift. And you look, and, you know, within 3 years in, we've been to the Sweet 16 the last 2 years, and it's gonna. I think that's the standard now, and I think it's gonna continue to rise. So, of course, yeah, there's enough talent for the area for us to have two teams that can win state, you know, North Crowley,
5: yeah,
6: D1, Crowley, D2. And it's we were close. We had two teams this past 2 years that had an opportunity to get down there. It just didn't happen for us. So we're just going to keep knocking on the door and keep staying consistent. Eventually we'll break through.
5: Yeah, you know, the great guard play you've had over the last couple of years with Cam and Jalen. You know, Cam committed to Ball State, and Jalen's at Holy Cross. What does that speak to say that you can develop talent, but then also you can have these 4- and 5-star guards come in and make an impact from day one?
6: Well, you know, basketball is basketball, man. I think I've been blessed to have good players that play for us. And, you know, we're just going to continue to put one foot in front of the other. And Crowley, like I said, it's a place that can foster that type of talent, and you're going to have that talent, I believe, coming in, year out. And, you know, it's going to, like I said, it's going to be two schools that can continue to do things at a high level.
5: What's the court design? I know you mentioned that you had some input on that. Is it purple?
6: Yes, it's a little TCU inspired.
5: Okay.
6: With the eagle wings on the floor.
5: Oh, so like how they have the frog skin type look. We're going to have the eagle wings on the floor.
6: Yep.
5: Baseline's going to be purple and all that.
6: Mm-hmm. Yep.
5: With the facilities, do you think that these kids are, you know, going to be spoiled, you know, you see all these great gyms around the area. Then you come down to Crowley, and it's like better than some of the colleges around here. You could argue that TCU, we are facilities a little bit better than TCU's.
6: Yeah.
5: What does that kind of say that, you know, the kids that come here that can they say, we have the, you know, the nicest facilities in town. We have arguably some of the colleges in the greater area we have better facilities in. And how does that how does that kind of wrap up into what you're doing? Because I know that with everything that's state-of-the-art, you know, you're going to have the nutrition, you're going to have the sports medicine side of it, so you're going to kind of have the complete package there. What does that say about how – one, the admin gave you kind of the keys to the Ferrari or, you know, the old school Chevy, whatever you want to drive. Mm-hmm. And two, what does that say about the growth of athletics here in CISD?
6: Well, I think the new building, the building matters.
5: Yes.
6: Right? The building matters. But the people and the culture, if you don't have the people and the culture in the building, you know, it doesn't matter. You know, if you don't have furniture in a mansion, you know what I mean? It's going to be an empty mansion. So I think that we've done an excellent job at establishing that culture, you know, setting the standard of making it a winning culture and continue to elevate that. So once we get in the building, you know, yeah, it's gonna spoil them. You know, a lot of these kids are going to be playing in gyms that's nowhere near that, you know, when they get to college. But at the end of the day, we keep them grounded by how we go about our business every single day and keeping the main thing. And making sure they appreciate everything that they get. And again, hats off and kudos to the Central Admin. Again, they are really invested in giving the resources that are needed to be successful. And I wouldn't want to be any other place but here in Crowley ISD at Crowley High School.
5: You got the last year of the old gym at what is now the old high school. Yep. What was your vision or mentality on day one of when you first got the keys to the gym at the old school versus what is it kind of now when you got the keys to the new school?
6: Well, honestly, you know, coming from where I came from and why even the older facilities was nothing like where we had at Wyatt. You know, two gyms, small, we didn't play at our home court. We had to play at the central facilities at Wilkinson Grounds. So, you know, we were used to doing a lot with less. So I was just appreciative of being able to have a home court, you know, three gyms, two at the freshman campus, and, you know, not an arena, but, you know.
5: What you want to call a gym, yeah.
6: A pretty good size gym, yeah. So I was excited about it anyway. I just see nothing but potential coming into it when I got the keys. But now you're starting to see the stuff come to fruition. And it just makes me excited. My parking spot is actually right there in front of the arena. So the last 2-3 years, I've been parking and seeing the growth and the build, and I'll snap pictures and put it on social media. So, it's exciting for me. It keeps me motivated. And we're almost there. We're really close to getting into it, man, and I can't wait to tip off in there.
5: And one last question, you know, kind of not, you know, facility or program related. Any new uniforms or anything new with the gear this year?
6: Yeah, we'll have an alternate uniform.
5: Can you tell us what color?
6: Gray.
5: Gray.
6: Yeah, we have Austin and gray uniform.
5: Like the football team.
6: It won't be that dark.
5: It'll be a little bit lighter.
6: It'll be a little bit lighter than that, yeah. Yeah, we got a gray Austin uniform.
5: And one last quick question. Do y'all have a theme for this year? I know the come fly with us, you know, the high with the one instead of the eye. Is there anything you kind of want to put on a T-shirt this year?
6: We hadn't figured out anything. I like for that stuff to kind of come organic.
5: Okay.
6: So, yeah, we'll eventually, I'm sure, something to come. Again, we'll be meeting with these guys and developing season goals. It's getting close to official practice here in a few weeks. So once we have it out, you'll start to see it.
5: Perfect. What was last year's? I kind of jog my memory. Y'all had one last year.
6: I mean, come fly with us really has kind of been the mantra coming into it. And what that is, that's just giving an invitation of where the program is going and to hop on a bandwagon and fly with us.
5: There's not going to be a whole lot of seats on the bandwagon when it comes February now.
6: That's cool.
5: Get on now. We've had a great conversation with head basketball coach DeMarcus James. Again, the first, I guess, scrimmage would be the DeSoto scrimmage, but the first home game for Crowley High School will be, I guess, is it Fort Worth Southwest? Is that considered a home game?
6: That's their home game. 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
11: So as we get ready to start the third quarter, Crowley down by the count of 13-7. As we are about ready to go, as Crowley will kick off going left to right. Well, defense has played well in the second half. They need to stop here, and we need to go down and take the lead in this thing.
5: Yeah, a stop and a score is going to be what Crowley's going to need to kind of bring some life back into this team. You don't want to give the ball to Red Hook and then go on a 4 or 5 minute drive and go score, because then Red Hook's going to have all the momentum. Crowley's got a stop and a score is the name of the game.
11: North Crowley leading Waxahachie 21-7. Duncanville scrimmaging Mansfield 42-0.
5: And already?
11: Second quarter. Oh. And Lake Ridge beating Skyline now 21-7. Here's Marino's kickoff as we start the third quarter. Crowley down 6. Best kick of the night comes down at the 17. Up to the 20, and we have whistles already.
5: I think he made a fair catch sign.
11: Well, that arm didn't stay up long, dude. That should be okay. If he made the fair catch, then why are you letting him run?
5: They didn't.
11: They did. He took
5: 3 steps.
11: So first and 10 now at the 20-yard line. Arlington Lamar losing to Weatherford 14-0.
5: Come on, Lamar.
11: Come on, Vikings. So let's see what the Crowley – again, the Crowley defense has played very, very well here in the second quarter. Let's see if they can keep it up. Only down 13-7. Arlington beat Granbury last night, as we said, 58. Uh-oh, Alito takes the lead over Bowie 14-7. And still Weatherford 14-0 over Lamar. Twins to this side, one receiver to the far side on first and 10 for the Hawks, up 13-7 at the 20-yard line. Back to, we're going to run the sweep, and down he goes all the way back to the 13-yard line. Outstanding tackle by Crowley. It'll be second down, and we'll call it about 14.
5: Caleb Holmes, welcome to the party, as the junior defensive end was able to trip up Daylon Johnson, as it's going to be second and about 14, like you mentioned.
11: 11:37 to go. We're seeing it on replay. He just got him by that 1 foot, and that's all you need.
5: Yeah, shoestring tackles can win you ball games.
11: Johnson loses 4. It'll be second down. Three receivers to – let's see how they're going to do it. They're going to go 3 receivers to this side. Five wide. Quarterback is square the second.
5: Watch the draw.
11: Watch a quick in route, too, on second down. Clock at 11:13, going to throw. 3-step drop. Throws very high. Ball caught at the 15 up to the 20, and he'll get the yardage loss back plus 2. It will be third down and about 8.
5: Play of the drive here by Crowley. They've got to be able to get off the field here. You can't let Red Hook move the chains here. No penalties either. Crowley had 5 false starts in the first half, and cannot have that in the second half.
11: Third down and 8 here for Crowley's defense at the 22-yard line of Red Hook. 5 wides in this set again. 2 to this side, 3 to the far side. square the quarterback all by himself. And now they're going to change the play here with play clock down to 10, so they're okay there. Odessa Permian over Midland Lee, 28-7 over at Ratliff. Third down, play clock down to 2. Going to throw, looking, deep out route. Ball's going to be incomplete, and Crowley defense holds, and it will be fourth down, and Red Oak forced to punt for the fourth time in a row.
5: Oh, Crowley got away with murder there. Sakai Briggs was trying to communicate with Jeremiah Prince, and if that ball's on target, that's a 40-yard completion.
11: San Angelo Central over Greenwood, 14-7. Midland blowing out Odessa 42-0.
5: Matt Stepp said that Mojo was back, and they were going 10-0.
11: They're 6-0 right now and about to be 7, but beating Lee would be real sweet. Here is Santos to punt for Red Oak. Very high but short. Fair catch called for it. It'll go inbounds. Get away from it. It's a nice roll here for Red Oak down
5: real
11: to the
5: nice
11: 27. That's going to be a 48-yard punt. So here comes the Crowley offense. Griffin in the first half was 5 of 7. No touchdowns and no interceptions. And he had 14 carries for 55 yards.
5: I think Crowley's really got to find a way to open up the passing game. Whether you dink and dunk it, you know, RPOs, I know that's kind of defensive-based stuff, but you've got to be able to get your passing game open here.
11: Two receivers to this side, make it 3 in a stack formation, open field to the far side. Cotton, by the way, rushing, we have him 11 for 47. Boy, if he could just bust one right here for 72 yards.
5: That would be his season long.
11: Yes, his season long, by the way, is, as soon as I get it, I'll let you know. And my paper is gone, so I'll have to get it. Here is Cotton, 34, 33, give him 5, second down.
5: I think it may have
11: I'll get it,
5: fallen.
11: I'll get it.
5: That's fine. But, yeah, good job there by Kenyon. As Crowley's going to go a little tempo here, it's going to be trips in the bunch to the near side and a tight end to the far.
11: Pass is going to be caught at the 30 by Martin to the 35, up to the 36. Give him about 4. It'll be third down.
5: My apologies. I thought we were going to. Never mind. Anyway, so good job there by Durrell to get his second catch on the night. Got to get Crawford and Mallett involved too.
11: So third down for Crowley. Got to make this first down here. Third and about 3 at the 36. Got to get to the 39. Trips to this side. Open field to the far side. Quarterback power for Griffin, and he will have his first down at the 39-yard line. It's a gain of 3.
5: Yeah, good job there by Kenyon to lead block there for Antoine to get the Crowley first down as Mallett's going to come back into the game.
11: Cotton's longest run, by the way, is 53 yards against Skyline. 3 minutes gone by here, third quarter. Crowley driving first and 10 at their 39-yard line, down only 6. And here is Griffin. Quick pass to Mallett at the 40. Mallett, 45. Midfield, he may go. Down to the 40. Come on, baby, let's go. Down to the 30. Down to the 22-yard line and no flags.
5: Great job there by Chris Mallett just on the RPO with Antoine, was able to fake outside, cut back inside, and there was a lot of green turf as Crowley's going to want to do a little tempo here.
11: Three receivers to this side, one to the far side, first and 10 at the 20. Nice throw there. Here is Cotton. Cotton looking for room, dances to the 15, shake and bake down to the 10, and down, still going, pile moving all the way down to the 7-yard line. That's a gain of 13. Offensive line starting to take over a little bit.
5: Crowley's going to continue to run tempo here as two face masks are stuck. There we go. As
11: you don't want to do that.
5: No, two face masks, but one red
11: open. One goes one way, one goes the other. You got a problem.
5: As Crowley's going to go tempo here for you.
11: Trips to this side, one to the far side. First and goal at the 7. Here is Cotton to the 2, down to the 1. Second and goal. Cotton now with 14 carries for 71 yards.
5: They may be running the same play here. Griffin is barking orders like a drill sergeant.
11: Three receivers to this side, one to the far side. Crowley trying to tie the game. Cotton will do just that, and he scores. Nice job on the drive and a good job of the offensive line. And it's 13-13. Cotton's fourth touchdown rushing of the season as he goes in from 1.
5: Excellent job there by Kenyon. You know, Crowley was able to run with an amazing pace of play, kind of like the basketball team does in what Coach James talked about. But excellent job there by Kenyon.
11: Big extra point here to give Crowley the lead. Red Oak missed their extra point in the first quarter. Marino, ball down, kick up, long enough, and she is good. Crowley, for the first time in the ball game, takes it and stuffs it right down the Hawks' throat.
5: Oh.
11: 14-13, Eagles.
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11: So as we get ready for the kickoff, Crowley now up 14-13. That was a beautiful drive.
5: Yeah, Crowley kind of turned it into a track meet a little bit.
11: And no penalties.
5: No penalties, you're right. You know, Crowley ran, I think, no huddle tempo the entire drive. So that may be a
11: good wrinkle. Could Red Oaks defense be getting a little tired?
5: I think they could be. I think Crowley's ran the ball enough where that offensive line, pending, can start to lean on Red Oak.
11: Here's Marino's kickoff. Going to come to this side. Ball caught at the 16, up to the 20. 25-30, 35-40. Got good. One man to beat. 50, 45-40, 35-30, 25, and down to the 16-yard line. And no flags. What a return by Red Oak, and doing that was Byerly, and now Red Oak right back in a position to take the lead.
5: Yeah, Crowley's defense is going to have a tall order here as Red Oak showed some of that team speed there, and he wasn't touched till about the 35-yard line of Crowley. So tall order for the defense, like we mentioned.
11: Crowley up 14-13, 7:37 to go here in the third. First and 10, Red Oak at the Eagle 18-yard line. We're watching it on a replay. Good blocking by Red Oak, no flags. And Red Oak, 18 yards away from taking the lead. Three receivers to the far side. In there at quarterback is square with Johnson at running back. Empty side on this side, first and 10. Boy, if we can get a turnover right here. Neither team has turned the ball over. Square, looking this way, going to throw back. Square, here comes trouble. He's got two Eagles chasing him, throws it away. It's second down and 10. Outstanding pursuit there by Fowler.
5: Good job there by the defensive coverage unit, including Daylon Brown, who was outstanding, was not fooled by the sprint out or fake sprint out concept, and was able to let the defensive line do what they do.
11: Second down and 10 at the 18. Boy, if Crowley can hold them to a field goal or no points.
5: Yeah, Red Oak's got a really good kicker. He's been booming them out of the back of the end zone, so got to hold them to three here.
11: Pistol formation for Red Oak. Three receivers to the far side. Open field to this side on second and 10. And I'm going to throw a ball caught at the 20, down to the 15, down to the 10, and down to the 5. First and goal for Red Oak at the 6. Making that catch for Red Oak was Bagley.
5: Excellent job there by Red Oak. The receiver's blocking on the perimeter as Red Oak is driving.
11: First and goal at the 6-yard line. Clock at 7:15 in the third. Crowley up 14-13. Same formation. Trips to the far side. Open field to this side on first and goal. Hand off to the running back, and he is popped. No, quarterback keeps it, and he's still going to lose yardage. My goodness, Fowler just leveled the running back. Johnson, square, kept it, and he's going to lose three anyway, but Fowler blew up that whole play. Boom.
5: He just, on the replay, he ran in there with no regard for human life. Excellent job there by Caleb to make the tackle for loss there. So Eagle defensive line starting to get a little pressure.
11: Second and goal from the 9-yard line. Crowley up 14-13. 6.5 to go in the third. Now we go two receivers to either side for Red Oak as they spread everybody out on second down. Now three receivers. We go five wide, empty backfield. Square, three-step drop. Blitz coming. End zone. Intercepted by Crowley at the 5, to the 10, to the 15. He may go to the 26-yard line. What a play by Mr. Briggs. And he saves a touchdown.
5: That is Sakai Briggs' second forced turnover on the year, as he also had a fumble recovery in the Arlington Martin game. I'm so glad. That's his third turnover. That's his second interception. He had one in the Lamar game. Excuse me. Excellent job by Sakai to start what could be a spark for the Crowley offense.
11: First and 10 for Crowley. First turnover of the ball game. Boy, that is huge. Outstanding job. That is five possessions in a row that Red Oak has done nothing.
5: Yeah, great job by Sakai. Glad he caught the ball this time. He's had a couple of times where he could have
11: If he'd have dropped that ball, I'd have been on his tail. All right, twins to either side. Now trips to the far side. Crowley up 14-13, 6:09 in the third. Threw it right to Briggs. Knew exactly what to do with it. Here is going to throw ball caught at the 30, up to the 32-yard line. That's a gain of 6, second down.
5: Good job there by Antoine and Jaden Crawford getting his, I think that's his third reception on the night. Good tackle there by Crawford Jr. for Red Oak.
11: 5:50 to go, second and 4 at the 32. He has 1 of 7, 13. He's got three catches for 14 yards. Open field to the far side. Watch quarterback power. Second and 4 at the 32. Crowley driving. Here you go. What I call quarterback power. Oh, that's a face mask and no call. It'll be third down. Wow.
5: I think he got jersey. That wasn't a face mask. He went low.
11: So 16 carries as you'll lose one. So Griffin now 16-57. And timeout on the field. We will keep it here.
5: Man.
11: With 5:18 to go. I throw the screen pass.
5: Man, great job there by Sakai getting his second interception of the year. Crowley's offense is going to have to convert here. Depending on how close it is, it very well may be four down territory.
11: Permian over Lee, 28-7. San Angelo Central beating Midland Greenwood, going to District 4. It is Keller beating Byron Nelson. Oh, Southlake over Justin Northwest, 41-0. Class 6A district. Let's look at our district. Again, Waxahachie now down 21-7. Duncanville.
5: That game should be at halftime.
11: It is. Lake Ridge now 21-10 over Skyline.
5: Come on, Skyline. We don't want you to win it, but we want you to keep it
11: just
5: close.
11: Keep it close. Well, what do you call here on third and four?
5: Depending on the formation, I wouldn't mind doing QB power again.
11: Or throw it to Martin on that quick out route because you only need four. Get him to about the 37, you got a first down.
5: You need 12 feet. Can we get 12 feet?
11: North Texas just scored on Charlotte.
5: Hopefully.
11: So, what's that, 2:30 tomorrow, Denton?
5: Same time as the Cotton Bowl.
11: That's all right, here we go. That's Red Oak's first time out. Crowley still has all three. Well, what do you call here?
5: I'm not the offensive coordinator, but
11: – I am. Leave me alone.
5: Oh, yeah. Maybe Kenyon on a little wheel route? They haven't thrown that.
11: They haven't thrown that tonight.
5: They
11: haven't used that in a while. All right, here we go. Third and 4 at the 32. Clock running at 5:08. Twins to either side. Griffin will throw. Blitz coming. Screen. Deep screen. Ball is incomplete and no flag, and it's fourth down.
5: Credit to Omar Dixon Jr. for Red Oak, but, man, he had to hold the Kenyon's jersey before. That should have been pass interference, but.
11: All right, fourth down.
5: Oh, well.
11: Do you fake it? No.
5: No.
11: Not with Brown's bad leg.
5: And it's not his punt leg. It's his other one. I think it's his plant leg, if I'm not mistaken.
11: Back deep to receive the kick is Byerly. Let's kick that ball away from him.
5: He's been a problem.
11: 5 minutes to go in the third. Crowley up by one, but a touchdown or an interception saved the lead so far. And let's get it to the punter right this time. And we do. Brown looking to run.
5: No, he's not.
11: He's going to kick. Fair catch called for at the 42-yard line. First and 10. So here comes the Crowley defense has played very well the last five possessions. Red Oak has had nothing.
5: Hopefully Crowley's defense with that interception is starting to play a little bit of swagger. You know, let the adrenaline start making plays for you and start calling some more interceptions.
11: We're at Duncanville next week. Kickoff is set for 7.
5: First time in school history.
11: First time in school history, yep.
5: I'm excited for this Crowley defense. They got to be able to make a stop. Get another stop here.
11: You know, we haven't called Holmes' name in a while.
5: He had the tackle for loss back there.
11: Yeah, but I'm saying before that.
5: Oh, yeah.
11: All right, first and 10, Red Oak.
5: We haven't called Jaden Gunnell's name tonight.
11: Three receivers to this side. Open field to the far side. Crowley clinging to a 14-13 lead late third quarter. Square the quarterback. Going to run a reverse. Looking for it to throw it back to the quarterback. Ball is caught at the 50, and this is Square trying to dance his way. He'll only get 8. So Red Oak using a little double reverse pass.
5: Give him eight. That was the Philly special. That little double reverse pass that the Eagles used in the Super Bowl a couple of years ago is he's going to get 8 yards.
11: Second down, we'll call it 2 at the Crowley 49-yard line. They got to get 2, clock at 4:40 to go in the third.
5: Honestly, he could have ran it because he had beat Ryland around the edge. He could have had the quarterback block for him. He could still be running. So Crowley kind of got lucky on that as Red Hook only got 8.
11: Three or two receivers to this side, one to the far side. Splitting to that far side is Totten. Pistol formation for Red Hook on 2nd and 2. Going to hand off to the running back. No, quarterback's going to keep. 50, 45, and he'll have his first down to the 44-yard line. Well, that is twice that his running back has gotten clobbered.
5: Man, Ryland eventually is going to hit the right person.
11: So 1st and 10 for Red Hook at the Crowley 45-yard line as we hit the 420 mark of the third. 14-13 Crowley. The difference right now is a missed extra point by Red Hook in the first quarter.
5: Could that be the difference?
11: Could be. We've seen it before many times. Ball on the near hash mark here on 1st and 10. Clock at 4:10 to go. Receiver split left and right. Two tight end set with a pistol. Square, and also in there is Johnson, the running back. Man in motion comes this way. Going to throw. Little screen pass. Look out here. He's going to get lit up after a gain of only 2. Outstanding tackle for Crowley by Bartee. He'll only gain about 3. It'll be 2nd and 7. And that keeps the clock running at 3:50.
5: Byerly lined up as the tight end in that play and just was a little mesh concept across the middle. Great job by Amari Bartee, because if he doesn't make that tackle, it's first down.
11: 3:45 to go. 2nd and 7 at the 42. Eagles 14, Hawks 13. Battle of the Birds here.
5: I thought that was Lake Ridge. Nah.
11: Two receivers to the far side, tight end to this side on 2nd down. Crowley has 1 turnover, need another one. Quarterback's going to throw. Looking over the middle. Ball is caught and dropped at the 30-yard line, 3rd down. Good defensive play there by Prince to knock it away, and it'll be 3rd and about 8.
5: Another holding that could have been called against the
11: – Not many penalties tonight.
5: Of course, now you say that.
11: No, compared to the North Crowley game.
5: Yeah, we had knock on wood, no one sportsman likes. We did have a personal foul, but knock on wood.
11: Big play here, right here.
5: If they get close enough, this may be 4-down territory. Red Hook does have a field goal kicker, but
11: there is no wind.
5: That is true.
11: Trips to this side, or far side, 1 to this side. Now we go 5 wide, 4 receivers to the far side. Going to run the inside draw to the 40. He does not get his first down. He's about 2 yards short. And making that carry, that was Martinez, and it's 4th and about 3.
5: I think that was a setup play. Yep. So big play of the game right here.
11: 4th down at the 37-yard line, and Red Oak's going to go for it here with 3 minutes to go in the third.
5: Watch the read option. That's what they've been running all night. Watch the read option.
11: Play clock down to 19. They're going to huddle.
5: Ryland, please hit the right guy.
11: Or just mess it up.
5: Yeah. If you don't make the play, you know, hit him.
11: Two receivers to the far side on 4th and 2, 1 to this side. Everybody in tight for Crowley. And quarterback will keep.
5: He's short.
11: He is short by 1 yard. Outstanding defensive play by Crowley. Making that was Brown, and the Eagles will take over at the 36-yard line. That is 6 defensive possessions that Red Oak has nothing.
5: Making the play, Caleb Holmes. Have a day, young man. I told you. Red Oak's been trying to run the read option all night, and excellent job there. Good discipline. You know, don't get bit on the fake. And, you know, 1st and 10, Crowley's off. Spot the ball. Let's go score.
11: Two receivers to this side, including Crawford. Crawford has 3 pass receptions. Open field to the far side. Watch quarterback power here on 1st and 10.
5: Get off the field, Coach Fish.
11: Griffin's going to throw. Steps up. Lets it fly. Got a man. Wide open. Caught. Down to the 15-yard line. What a catch by Mr. Banks.
5: Joseph Banks, welcome to the party. Have not called his name in a couple of weeks as Crowley is rolling here against the Red Oak Hawks.
11: 53 yards on the catch.
5: Boy, Antoine used all 180 pounds of him to get that throw off.
11: And that is Banks' longest possession. 3 receivers to the far side on 1st and 10 at the 15. Quarterback power to the 15. Griffin inside the 10, and that's where he'll be popped there after a gain of 5.
5: Boy, what a ball there by Banks and Griffin. What a connection. That's been what's been missing in this Crowley's offense is the deep ball as they're going to go 2 backs.
11: So 2nd and 5 at the 10. Crowley up by 1, 14-13, 1:45 in the third.
5: This may be – hold on. We got to get personnel here.
11: So 1st and 10 or 2nd and 5. Twins to the far side. Open field to this side on 2nd down. Griffin and Cotton in the backfield. Griffin's going to throw. Griffin's going to run. Griffin's going to get to the 9, and it will be third and about four.
5: That was supposed to be a little sprint out cops concept, but good job there by Red Hook staying home and staying disciplined, as it is four down territory, but it is third and five.
11: Right now you're looking at a 26-yard field goal if we don't gain anything else, so you may want to try to put it in the middle of the field.
5: Well, they could. Well, you got to get points. Points have been at a premium. It's like gasoline. It's $6 a gallon. You got to get it while you can.
11: Banks will line up as a receiver. Two to this side. Two backs in the backfield now. Look at this. First time we've seen this tonight. Griffin will hand off to Banks. If he gets outside, he's to the five. He will have his first down, maybe. Depends on where they spot it. And he's about a yard short. So decision time here for Coach Lynn.
5: Hold on. They're going. Will they measure? Red Oak takes a timeout. That's what they said, timeout charge to the defense.
11: So with 38 seconds to go, let's keep it here. All right, it's fourth down and about one.
5: I think you got to get points here. Points are at a premium. Like I mentioned, it's like gasoline, you know, $6 a gallon. It's going to hurt to get it, but you got to get it. I know your pride, you've got to be able to go up 17-13 because Red Oak's offense can score like that.
11: Although they haven't in the last six positions.
5: Yeah, they haven't, but, man, you got to.
11: Right now you're looking at a 20-yard field goal, so it's an extra point for Marino.
5: Hold on, I don't see him.
11: He's one out of one from 10 to 20 and two out of three from 31 to 40. And he has been a great weapon this year for Crowley.
5: I don't. No, they're going for this. I see. Oh, no, Marino's maybe kind of jogging out. Yeah, they're going to kick because Marino's going to the huddle.
11: Do you fake it?
5: No, you've got to get points. Like this is a you're going into the fourth quarter. You cannot give Red Oak any momentum.
11: How about no wind tonight? That's impressive.
5: It is October in Texas.
11: I know, but still,
5: DFW. I saw when they were doing that. You know, talking about the hurricane. The DFW area is the only place that wasn't getting any rain.
11: Wow.
5: So Houston got it.
11: We got all it last week.
5: New Orleans got it. You know, all of the greater South, and then a little bit of Oklahoma got it. But DFW just staying dry.
11: By the way, for all you Oklahoma Sooner fans, make sure you stop in Gainesville, and I'll just leave it at that.
5: You out of baby. Make sure you stop at Bucky's.
11: TCU and SMU are open this week.
5: Yeah, make sure you stop at Bucky's in Denton on 35, supporting the UNT economy.
11: No.
5: Why?
11: No.
5: You got to go back up.
11: You want Oklahoma money in Texas?
5: Money don't. It's green. It's not red or orange. It's green.
11: It's going to be orange tomorrow.
5: It's going
11: 90 degrees at kickoff. Ooh, that's warm.
5: Yeah, but would you rather have it be 90 or 110 like it's been for the last
11: four months? We're going to win anyway. East Texas A&M open this week.
5: Oh, I'm surprised you haven't brought it up. We had quite a win last week.
11: Yes, we did.
5: Talk about it.
11: Tell you what, 50-yard field goal at the buzzer. I like it.
5: Who'd you beat?
11: We beat
5: you even know. You were there.
11: UTRGV.
5: Okay, great conference win for you.
11: Yes.
5: You may not win the conference, but you won't get last.
11: So fourth down for Crowley. And here comes Marino. This is going to be about a 20-yard field goal to make it 17-13 with 38 seconds to go.
5: Brown is also the holder, too.
11: Which means they won't fake it because he can't run. So Marino will kick an extra point.
5: Play the game.
11: Marino, ball down. Play clock at 25. Fake, they're going to run it. Brown, first down, Crowley. How about that?
5: Oh, my goodness.
11: Oh, ho, ho, ho. And Crowley, as Brown runs it, how about that?
5: Boy, Red Oak was celebrating like they got it. They don't understand what forward progress means.
11: A 3-yard gain for Brown makes it first and goal from the three.
5: Coach Lynn, you're the reason I have gray hairs.
11: You're the reason I don't have any hair. That's the end of the third quarter. As we go to the fourth, Crowley knocking on the door, trying to take a lead on a beautiful fake field goal.
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11: So Crowley on a fake field goal has it first and goal at the three as we start the fourth quarter.
5: You need 9 feet for all the momentum. 9 feet.
11: What a game. Red Oak has not done anything since it was 13 to nothing. The defense has made 6 stops in a row. First and goal at the three. Twins to the far side. One to this side. Here is Griffin. Quarterback power. He will score. Did he get in? Yes, he did. Yes, he did from 3 yards out. And it's 20 to 13 with the extra point to follow.
5: Great job there. Lead blocking by Kenyon Cotton, Jordan Childress, and number 34. We don't have him on the roster, so he's Casper tonight. But excellent job there. Great play call by Coach Lynn and crew. And it is 20 to 13, Crowley.
11: With kicking the extra point will be Marino. Now, here's my question is he upset that he didn't even get the field goal, or would he rather take his frustrations out on the ball?
5: Well, he was in the – I don't know. Just we got to make it.
11: So 20 to 13 with the extra point to follow.
5: Bad
11: Greeno's
5: snap.
11: Kick is
5: – oh!
11: He got it. That's two unbelievable kicks,
5: oh
11: one low.
5: God.
11: And it is 21-13 as we see a replay. Great block by the offensive line. Crowley has scored 21 in a row. They lead by 8.
14: Yo, it's your boy Christian Spokes. 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
0: And make it a date. We look forward to seeing you there.
2: Come ready to patronize the establishment.
3: Crowley 21, Red Oak 13, 11:50 to go here in the ballgame. Marino with another extra point. He has not missed this year. He is 13 out of 13.
4: Boy, that football had a launch angle of about 2.
3: Here's Marino's kick. Going to short. This is an onside kick. And it's still live. That's a live ball picked up at the 20 by Red Oak. 25-30, 35-37-yard line, and picking up the ball was Bagley. Again, that was a live ball. That could have been an onside kick.
4: Yeah, great job by Jeremiah Prince on his kickoff return touchdown. So, Crowley, all the momentum in the world. If you get a stop and a score, we may be striking up the band playing the alma mater here soon.
3: But they got to do it. They got 11:46. By the way, both teams each have 3 timeouts, so they gave Red Oak back timeout because it was an injury, not a regular timeout. So 1st and 10, Red Oak, now down 21-13.
4: And if you're Crowley's defense, you're starting to force Red Oak to go one-dimensional, start throwing the ball.
3: 2 receivers to this side, 1 to the far side. Handoff, quarterback's going to keep. He will get to the 40, turns the corner, and 41-yard line. That's a gain of only 4. And it will be 2nd down.
4: Good job there,
3: Bob. He wiggles his hips too much. He doesn't run straight ahead.
4: He's an east and west runner. Great job by Amari Barti. I'll call it. That's the nice way I'll say escorting him out of bounds. Amari's played great tonight. I don't think he's had a ball thrown at him, has he?
3: I don't think so. So 2nd down, we'll call it about 6. 11:38 to go here. Some other scores in the area. And now the app's messed up again. 2 receivers to this side, 1 to the far side. 2nd down, clock 11:38 in the game. High snap, handoff to Cope. Quarterback's going to keep, and he is swarmed under after he gets the first. Nope, he's about 3 yards short to the 45-yard line.
4: Boy, Ryland's starting to read the read option better than the quarterback is. Square likes to pull it, even if it may or may not be the right read. But Ryland with his 4th or 5th tackle on the evening.
3: 3rd down and about 2 from the Red Oak 45-yard line. Crowley 21, Red Oak 13.
4: 4 down territory for the Hawks. Lining up at tight end is also Darius Sanders.
3: 3 receivers to this side. Open field to the far side on 3rd down. Square will hand it off, and he will he's short.
4: By about an inch.
3: 4th down. Clock is running at under 11 to go. 4th and 1 at the 46.
4: Red Oak could go for this no matter what.
3: And again, 2 more helmets come off. One of those is the running back, Johnson. So he has to leave because of a helmet coming off.
4: Coming into the game for the Eagles will be Jordan Burkhalter.
3: So 4th and about 1 for Red Oak. Clock at 10:49. Crowley 21, Hawks 13.
4: That was a bad spot. I thought it was.
3: And by the way, Red Oak gets Waxahachie next week.
4: I thought that ball was closer. Red Oak's going to take a timeout here and talk about it. I thought that ball may have been a little bit closer to the 46-yard line, but I'm not the referee tonight.
3: So looking at some other scores in our district, Waxahachie has just kicked a field goal, 21-10 North Crowley, and Skyline has just kicked a field goal, 21-10 Lake Ridge.
4: Is North Crowley just going to put Waxahachie in the sleeper hold and make them tap? That's what it sounds like. It sounds like they're just being very efficient, you know, long drives, you know, that end up with a touchdown or points for that medal.
3: But North Crowley hasn't scored since the first half.
4: Yeah, they're showing the brand-new video campus here for Crowley High School. Coach James is just in love with the new school. He said his

0: art center that's being built, or it may be done, because Coach James talked about how they moved in.
1: All right, fourth and one for Red Oak at the 46-yard line.
0: Don't jump.
1: Offsides. I formation. Watch quarterback sneak. Quarterback sneak.
0: He got it.
1: Don't. No, he's short. He is short. Crowley holds again.
0: Oh, my goodness.
1: That is two times that Red Oak has gone for it on fourth down, and according to that lineman over there, he is short. They will probably have to measure.
0: And Coach Robinson's all the way out on almost to the hash mark.
1: They may have to measure this. Crowley thinks they've held, and so do I.
0: But Red Oak thinks that they've got it.
1: No, I don't think he got enough penetration. First down, Crowley. The Eagles, for the second time in this ballgame, is held on a fourth and one. Now, let's go for the knockout punch right here.
0: Yeah, if you're able to score here, it may very well be party on Main Street tonight, but you've got to score. You can't give Red Oak the ball back. No turnovers, no dumb penalties. Got to play disciplined football, and they've been doing an outstanding job of that.
1: Coach Robertson better get off that field. He don't need an unsportsmanlike conduct.
0: He's walking towards the CISD logo.
1: Yeah, I know he is.
0: You going to throw the flag?
1: Nope, not yet. But he's preventing Crowley from lining up. Coach Robinson is at the center, at the 50-yard line, and he ain't moving. And the referee's telling him to back up. And he still ain't that. Now he's going back. Referee started to
0: go.
1: That's all right. Now, get in his way. If he's in the way, run him over.
0: Yeah, they waited.
1: First and 10 at the 46-yard line. Going to run the reverse, going this to the far side. 50, turn it up. 45-40, he may go. 35, down to the 34-yard line. That is a gain of 13 for Mr. Banks.
0: Crowley got away with a blindside block there, coming back on the other side on the reverse, but we'll take it as Crowley's going to go tempo here as Griffin's barking out orders like a drill sergeant.
1: So first and 10, Crowley at the 34-yard line. Banks second carry for 17 yards. Twins to either side. First and 10 at the 34. Here is Griffin, quarterback draw, 35. Griffin gets about, hold on to that ball, please. Thank you. That's a gain of 9. Keep the clock running, under 10 to go.
0: Yeah, Griffin tried to press the circle button on the PlayStation controller with a spin move, but it didn't quite work as George made another tackle on Antoine tonight.
1: How about Griffin, 20 for 75, according to us. Second and 1, 9:40 to go. Crowley up 8, 21-13. Three receivers to this side, one receiver to the far side. Griffin's going to throw. Ball caught at the 30, 25. Ball down to the 24-yard line, and it will be a first down as that is a gain of 2.
0: Darrell Martin with the catch. He's got a plethora of them tonight.
1: How about Griffin, 10 out of 13 passing?
0: Very, very efficient in the passing game. You know, I was hoping Crowley would open it up a little bit more, but if running the ball works.
1: First and 10 at the 24-yard line. Robinson still hot about that fourth down call.
0: That's the second trick play in as many weeks as Crowley ran the double reverse pass against North Crowley.
1: Twins to either side on first and 10 at the 24. Here's Griffin throwing. Oh, wide open and dropped at the 25-yard line. And that will be an incomplete pass, second down.
0: He dropped it. That wasn't a fumble.
1: No. He's 10 out of 14 passing. It'll be second down.
0: Well, they're saying that's a backwards pass.
1: No, because that head linesman over there already said incomplete, so it's second down.
0: Coach Robinson is heated like a sunny side up egg at the Waffle House.
1: Two receivers to this side, two to the far side on second and 10, 9:13 to go in the game. Crowley 21, Red Oak 13.
0: Crowley's got to go.
1: Cotton, by the way, is 15 carries. And here comes 16. Cotton lowers his head inside the 20. Still grabbing those legs to the 17, 16-yard line. Give him 8. Cotton,
0: yeah, putting at the 18.
1: So he got 7. That will put him at 64 yards.
0: Steele will come back into the game, and also for Red Oak will be Anthony Houston, the junior linebacker.
1: Third down, we'll call it about 3. Now, right.
0: Watch an RPO over there.
1: Why are these coaches on the field and no flag? Hand off to the Steele. First down inside the 15 to the 13. Wow, I don't know what the Red Oak coaches are doing, but they better be careful. There are 4 coaches on the field and still no flags. Steele, by the way, got 4. First and 10 at the 18. Make it the 13, excuse me. Hand off a Steele.
0: That's Kenyon.
1: That's Cotton to the 10. Excuse me. Thought I thought 31. And he's out of bounds at the

0: Where are you going to mark it?
1: Eight?
0: At seven? Seven. That's six. All right.
2: Crowley can get a first down without scoring.
0: How about Cotton, 17 for 70, and he's earned every yard of it.
2: Yeah, he's going to need an ice bath and the massage gun after this game.
0: Three receivers to the far side. Griffin hands off to Cotton. Touchdown! And it's 27-13. 27 in a row for your Eagles.
2: Great job there by the offensive line, starting to lean on this potent Red Oak defensive line, and it is all Eagles in the second. Actually, it's been the second, third, and fourth quarter because Red Oak was up 13-0 at the end of the first, I think.
0: That's right. That's right. Marino will do the honors to make it 28-13. Well, whatever was said in the locker room worked.
2: I want to know what it was.
0: No, you don't. Marino up, and yes, 7:56 to go. Your Eagles, 28, Hawks, 13.

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1: plan that PTO,
0: and make it a date. We look forward to seeing you there.
2: Come ready to patronize the establishment.
3: 28 unanswered points by your Eagles, and they lead by the count of 28-13. Marino, 4 out of 4 from extra points. He has not missed an extra point tonight.
4: Don't say that. That's the announcer jinx. That's like talking about a perfect game.
3: I wouldn't talk about a perfect game. Here's Marino again, going to squid this thing. That ball is live. Picked up at the 30, up to the 31, and my goodness, what a smack city, as Mr. Pruitt says hello.
4: That might have been, no, that was Daniels, that was Devin.
3: That was Devin,
4: or
3: okay.
4: Devon, whatever you want to, but man, he put the rope on him and lassoed him for a gold belt buckle, and Red Oak will take over.
3: First and 10, 7:50 to go. You got any other scores? No. Okay.
4: I'm tweeting the game. I got to do it for
3: no, you don't.
4: The social media.
3: 28-13, Crowley up, 7:50 to go. See if you can find me some scores. Two receivers to either side on first and 10. Crowley with 3 timeouts, Red Oak with 2. Square going to throw. Square gets sacked, back to the 30-yard line. He'll lose 3, second down.
4: Ryland Fowler have an evening. We told you he was hitting anything with a pulse, and, man, he sure laid the lumber on Square for, I believe that's Crowley's first sack of the night.
3: Yes.
4: Second. It is 28-10, North Crowley. Ingram just scored.
3: All right, 3 receivers to the far side. Second down and 13 from the 30. Square the quarterback. 3-step drop. Here comes the rush. Square's going to have to run. Square looking. Down the middle. Got a man. And it's almost intercepted. Oh. Great catch by Red Oak. That is Totten, his first catch of the night. Down to the Crowley 48-yard line. That is a gain of 22.
4: Yeah, Elijah Landfair almost had his first interception of the evening as Red Oak, you know, their biggest play in, you know, a couple of quarters.
3: So first and 10, we'll call it at the 46-yard line. Timeout on the field. We'll take it with them. Crowley up 28-13. Can they hold on for the last 7-11?
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3: First and 10, Red Oak at the Crowley 46-yard line. Clock 7:08 to go here in the game. Crowley 28, Red Oak 13. Trips to the far side, one to this side on first and 10. Square to throw. Square's going to run. It got real estate. 30 or 40, 35. Trying to shake to the 33, and that's what he does.
4: Yeah, Crowley's got to do a better job of containment. You know, the front four, you know, is being so aggressive, but you got to be able to stay in your lanes and not create rushing opportunities for Square, because that's how he's going to get Red Oak back in the game.
3: 6:50 to go in the game. Crowley has scored the last 28 points and lead 28-13. First and 10 at the Eagle 32-yard line. At Duncanville next week at Panther Stadium. Trips to the far side. One to this side on first and 10 at the 32. Square, 3-step drop, looking to throw. Going deep for the end zone. Got a man, and it's caught for a touchdown. Touchdown, Red Oak. Making the catch was McEwen, and it's now 28-19. Let's see if Red Oak goes for 2.
4: Yeah, they're going to have to.
3: First spark of life for Red Oak since the first quarter. So 28-19.
4: Just like that.
3: 6:40 to go in the game, and they will kick. They maybe.
4: Are. Watch a fake.
3: The holder is Santos, who is the punter. So 28-19, Crowley up, 6:40 to go in the game. Red Oak with two timeouts. Ball down, kick up, and she is good. So we'll keep it here. 28-20, Crowley up 8. Clock at 6:40 to go in the ball game.
4: Yeah,
3: too early for an onside kick?
4: I don't know, because I feel like if Crowley does get the ball back here, they're going to want to drain a bunch of clock. You know, maybe try to have a 3 to 4 minute possession, but Amari just got beat over the top there. You know, you got to have better coverage there from your D1 corner.
3: So Red Oak will kick off going left to right, 6:40 to go in the game. Red Oak with two timeouts, your Eagles with three. Now next week's schedule looks like this. Cedar Hill will be home or at Mansfield Legacy. Lamar will take on Sam Houston. Martin will take on Bowie. Skyline will play Mansfield. North Crowley gets Lake Ridge, and Red Oak gets Waxahachie, and we get Duncanville.
4: Quite the schedule.
3: A little bit.
4: How long was that touchdown?
3: Did
4: you write it down?
3: I think it was 33 yards. Yes, because where the chain is. So 33 yards. So 6:40 to go here. Onside kick could be coming up for Red Oak, or are they going to rely on their defense?
4: I don't know. With all the momentum that, you know, Crowley still got a little bit of it because
3: they're still ahead 28-20.
4: They're still ahead, but you got
3: to. But see, now you force Red Oak, if they score, to go for two just to tie it. So Crowley's going to put the hands team in, just in case. Barty is standing about his 20.
4: The hand.
3: Now everybody's spread out for Red Oak, but that doesn't mean anything. So here's the kickoff coming for Casillas, who's got, as you say, a nice leg. 28-20, 6:40 to go in the game. Casillas will kick deep. And Bartier-T is just going to let it bounce at the 5. All right, here he goes. Go straight to the 10, to the 15. Okay, decent return to the 16, first and 10 considering. All right, Crowley needs about 80 yards, 6:35, and make Red Oak burn their timeouts.
4: Red Oak's not going to burn their timeouts.
3: No,
4: not yet. They essentially have 4, because if Crowley still has the ball at the 2-minute warning.
3: We got Cotton 18 for 77.
4: Two touchdowns.
3: Griffin 20 for 75 and 10 out of 14 passing.
4: And the other two touchdowns. Yeah.
3: But he has not thrown a touchdown pass tonight, all via the rush. Three receivers to this side. Open field to the far side on first and 10 at the 16-yard line. Crowley 28, Red Oak 20. Clock at 6:30 to go in the game. Griffin's going to throw. Ball caught at the 10. Up to the 15, up to the 20. Give him about 4. Clock will run with 6:28 to go.
4: Yeah, take your time, Coach Hill. Take your time.
3: So give him 4. Second and 6.
4: You know, I'm curious, you know, why – I'm not shaming it or anything. Why Coach Robinson didn't go for 2?
3: Well, if he didn't make it, he'd be down 28-19.
4: That's probably why.
3: So second down and 6. Clock at 6 minutes to go in the game, halfway through the quarter. Eagles 28, Red Oak 20. Second and 6. Cotton and Griffin in the backfield. Here is Cotton. Cotton will get up to the 22-ish, and it will be third down. Clock still running.
4: Yeah, Kyle, you get.

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0: depending on when they punted, about 4:35-ish.
1: Buyer leader received the punt for Crowley. Take your time. Brown to kick. Thought about it. End over end kick, kind of a knuckleball. Going to take a Crowley bounce
0: to the
1: 40, and it will stop right there. So that is a 37-yard kick. So first and 10 for Red Oak at the 40-yard line, 60 yards away. Again, the best they can do is tie with 4:30 to go. Crowley does have one turnover. Red Oak has one turnover on a pick by Briggs. Crowley has not turned the ball over tonight.
0: Defense, we've needed you all night, defense. You got to put on your Superman cape one more time.
1: So first and 10 for Red Oak. Johnson and square in the backfield. Twins to either side on first and 10. Clock at 4:33. Remember, Red Oak has two timeouts left.
0: A square is going to
1: lead the game. Now, this may be a trick play because coming into the ball game now will be Fields Jr.
0: He is the backup quarterback. He's 2 for 3 on the year.
1: Play clock down to 18. Now, they may. Now, what are we going to do? Going to do shotgun. Okay. 10 seconds on the play clock. So, Fields now the quarterback. And he's going to keep on the option. Looking. He's going to get in trouble. He's going to go down quickly all the way back to the 34. That's a loss of 6.
0: Square's coming back in the game. Okay.
1: 4:20 to go. Second and 16. 4:15 clock running. Crowley up 28-20. Now second down and 16. They have to get to the midfield stripe for a first. Clock at 4:05 to go. Three receivers to this side. Split to the far side is McEwen for Red Oak. Second down. Watch quarterback draw. Square to throw. Square. Here he goes. 30, 35, 40. And he will be short of a first down by about 2 yards. It'll be third and 2.
0: Crowley's defense is 4-down territory no matter what. Crowley's defense is going to have to hold here. Got to do a better job of containing Square in the scramble game. You know, if you got to put a spy or, you know, do something to force him to get uncomfortable.
1: 3:48 to go in the game. Third and 2 for Red Oak at their own 48-yard line. They got across the midfield stripe for a first down. The last two times they've gone for it on fourth, Crowley has held. Changing the play at the line of scrimmage. Play clock down to 8. Square. We'll roll this way. He's going to look to run. First down. And more. 50, 45, 40. Look out here. 35, 30. And Red Oak is scoring a touchdown. And no flags. 28-26. Just like that. Now 2 points will only tie the game.
0: Crowley's got a – man, told you Red Oak had all the momentum in the world when they got the ball back, and this Crowley sideline is lifeless.
1: So let's see if they hold here on the 2-point conversion. So 2-point conversion for Red Oak to try to tie the game. Play clock down to 18, and they're not even close to being ready.
0: How long was that run?
1: That was 30. No, that was 52 yards. So two receivers to the far side. 20 seconds on the play clock. Going for 2 to tie. Man in motion comes this way. Square looking for an out route. Ball is incomplete. They did not get it. So Crowley holds, so we stay at 28-26. How big is that missed extra point?
0: And the
1: missed two point. As we're seeing the touchdown run, and Square just took off running and said, I ain't stopping until I get to the end zone. So here's the situation. 3:36 in the game. Onside kick coming up for Red Oak.
0: Not necessarily. You got 3 timeouts and the 2-minute warning. Oh, 2 timeouts and the 2-minute warning. Their defense has stopped Crowley the last time they were out the field. They may not kick this deep. Or they may not onside.
1: But Crowley will put in their hands team down 28-26. What a game. So 3:36 to go in the ball game. Crowley now up 28-26. Red Oak has 13 in the first and 13 in this quarter. And that's been it. So kickoff coming for Red Oak. And, again, the hands team will be on there for Crowley.
0: Yeah, can't make a mistake here. Red Oak didn't score, but they still have the momentum. You've got to do the vital things right, as Coach Lynn preaches.
1: 28-26. Crowley up 2. 3:36 in the game at Duncanville next week. Partee stands at about his 15-yard line. Hands team in for Crowley. Onside kick. Here it comes. And
0: Red Oak recovered.
1: Yep, Red Oak's got it. Red Oak's got it at the Crowley 45-yard line.
0: And the momentum has shifted here.
1: So Crowley's got to play defense.
0: Man.
1: As they lined up in that little wedge formation, and Red Oak right back on the field on offense with 3:36 to go.
0: Red Oak just took the moment. They were lifeless and just took it and took all the momentum back, and now they've got an excellent chance to score. 3:36 left here in the fourth quarter with two timeouts.
1: Crowley up 28-26. Here comes that defense. Need one stop.
0: Defense has to play disciplined here.
1: Square and Johnson in the backfield. First and 10 at the 46-yard line. Twins to this side. Red Oak has not committed a penalty in this quarter. Need one here. 28-26, Crowley. Going to throw. Going to get a spy. Going to go down all the way. Nope, still on his feet. Now he goes down all the way back to the 43-yard line. That is a huge sack right there.
0: Daylon Brown, come to town, young man. I've been saying that they've had to put a spy on Square the second, and I think that may have actually been a blitz.
1: Well, he stayed home, and he did not go for any of the fakes. Now it is second down and a mile. Clock at 3:10 to go here. Crowley up 2, 28-26. Red Oak is not in any hurry. Three receivers to this side, one to the far side, second and 21. That's a big sack. Square to throw. Still looking. Good coverage by the secondary. Square is going to go out of bounds. There is a flag at the 40-yard line. Now, if it's against Red Oak, do you take it and make it second and longer, or do you decline it and make it third?
0: I don't know. I mean, I could see both ways here, but I think Coach Lynn's going to accept it. But remember, in the Arlington-Lamar game.
1: Holding. And they're going to take the penalty. Now it's second and 31 with 2:49 to go.
0: Remember in the Lamar game, it was third and 30-something.
1: That was back when the sun was shining.
0: The sun was shining.
1: And it was hot.
0: Yeah, it was. And Crowley got an unsportsmanlike conduct penalty that gave Lamar an automatic first down. So you've got to – I know it's second and a mile, but you've got to do the vital things right.
1: Second and 31 at the Red Oak 33-yard line. Thanks to that sack and that holding penalty, they have lost 26 yards. Two receivers to either side. Clock at 2:49. Play clock's down to 4, though. Going to throw. Square's going to run. Try to get some yardage back. And he is to the 50. He is short of his first down.
0: Wrap up.
1: To the 41-yard line. Clock is running. Now it'll be third and about 4. And Red Oak, I believe, has called a timeout.
0: Yeah, on second and 31, he got about 28 of that back.
1: So it's third down. Clock should be running at 2:27 to go. And there is a timeout, so we'll keep it here. 2:27 to go here in the ball game. 28-26 Crowley.
0: Man, this is a nail-biter. Great game here.
1: So 28-26, third down and about 6 at the Crowley 41-yard line.
0: Red Oak does have a kicker, so even if they don't get it, they very well could kick.
1: So it'll be third down here. I'll tell you what, we'll take a quick 30, and we'll come back and tell you what happens. Crowley up 2 and clinging to that lead.
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1: So here we go, third down and 6 from the 41-yard line. 5 wide, quarterback draw. And he's going to be short of his first down, about 2 yards. It'll be fourth down. That'll take us to the 2-minute warning. So when you come back, it'll be fourth down and 3 for Red Oak. Ball is sitting at the Crowley 38-yard line.
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1: So here we go, fourth and three at the 38-yard line. Red Oak with the ball. Three receivers to the far side. Five wides in this set. Crowley's going to call timeout on defense. So we'll keep it here. What a game this has been. 28-26. Crowley has held the last two times that they have committed or they have tried a fourth down play. So let's see what happens here. So it will be fourth down for Red Oak, down 28-26, clock at 2 minutes to go. They have two timeouts left. We're at Duncanville next week. Kickoff is set for 7 o'clock at Panther Stadium. Boy, if I can get one play here from the defense and make Red Oak forced to burn their timeouts, that would be nice. So let's see what happens here. Fourth down and about 2.5 at the 38-yard line of Crowley. They need to get to the 36 for a first. 13 points in this quarter for Red Oak has made it a 28-26 game. But remember, Red Oak did miss an extra point and did not get a two-point conversion. So here we go. Fourth down and two. Three receivers to the far side. One to this side. Can Crowley hold for one more play? Five wides. Each team now with two timeouts. And quarterback run, and he will have his first down at the 35-yard line. No indication yet, but I think he got it. Do they have to measure? Boy, that's close. Still, yeah, first down. Yeah, I thought he got it. So clock is running with a minute 55 to go. 28-26. Each team with two timeouts. Crowley up by two, 28-26. First and 10, Red Oak. And the referee's limping a little bit. Clock's running. Five wides in this set. First and 10. Square the quarterback. Going to roll. Square. To the 35. Down he goes. He'll lose a yard. Back to the 36. It'll be second down and 11. Clock at a minute 40 to go. Crowley up 28-26. And Red Oak is taking their sweet little time instead of hurrying. Down to 90 seconds in the game. Minute 29 to go. Boy, Red Oak is acting like they're ahead 28-26. Twins to the far side. Two to this side, clock at a minute 20, second down and 11. Square the quarterback, going to throw, square, looking, going deep into the end zone. That's going to be intercepted and dropped by Crowley. Oh, he had it at the two-yard line, third down and 10. Oh, he got to catch that, son. But third and 10, clock stops at a minute 6, and making the almost interception was Pruitt. All he had to do was catch it, and the game was over. So third down for Red Oak. Ball at the Crowley 36-yard line. Right now you're looking at a 53-yard field goal if they don't gain anything else, and Red Oak's going to call timeout, and we'll take it with them. So third down and 10 for Red Oak. Clock shows a minute 6 to go in the game. Eagles up by 2.
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1: Third down and 10 for Red Oak. 106 to go in the game. Ball at the Crowley 36-yard line. Crowley 28, Red Oak 26. Square in the backfield. Going to keep it and get sacked. He's going to get sacked again. And it will be fourth down. Fowler in with the big sack on Square. And that will be Red Oak's last time out. Fourth down and 11. So Fowler comes up big on the play. And it's now fourth down for Red Oak at the 36-yard line. As Square bobbled the ball, that gave Fowler a chance to go get him, and he did. So Red Oak calls their last timeout, fourth and 10 at the Crowley 36-yard line. We're at Duncanville next week. Kickoff is set for 7 o'clock. Crowley wins this. They are 2-1 in district play and still have the playoff chance alive. So let's see what Red Oak decides to do here. Don't commit a penalty. Fourth down and 10. About 10 and a half at the 36-yard line. Crowley 28, Red Oak 26. So let's see what Red Oak decides to do here. Not many fans on the Crowley side. Red Oak, pretty good crowd for both teams. Of course, again, we can't see the lower deck here on the home side. Well, here's your ball game right here. Fourth down, 10 and a half at the Crowley 36-yard line. Eagles 28, Hawks 26. Here we go. Can the Crowley defense hold one more time? They have stopped the last three fourth down tries by Red Oak. So fourth down, twins to either side. Square the quarterback. Play clock down to 20. Don't worry about that. Man in motion to the far side. Timeout Crowley. Down to one timeout. So we'll take a break on this one. Crowley sees what they are going to do. Now let's see what they do on defense.
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1: Fourth down and 11 for Red Oak at the 36-yard line. Crowley 28, Red Oak 26. Square in the shotgun. Play clock down to 25. They hadn't even started it yet. Now they do. Man in motion to the far side on fourth down. Square back to pass. Looking. He's in trouble. Let's keep him in the pocket. He will get sacked. He will get. Come on, stay with him. 50. He's going to run. First down, 40, 35, 30, 25, 20, still going and knocked out of bounds. All the way down to the 15-yard line. with 44 seconds to go, and that was all square on that running. So first snap, now they are in field goal range. Right now it's a 31-yard field goal if they kick it now. What a play by Square. He just looked in trouble. Helmet came off. Should have stopped the play right there, but they didn't. Crowley had a chance with Fowler with a sack. And now it's first and 10 at the 15-yard line. They are in field goal range right now. If they kick it, it's 31 yards. First and 10, open field to the far side, three to this side. Hand off to the running back. To the 10, let's get him down to the 7. Clock down to 35 seconds, 34. Clock running. Let's see if they spike it here. Second down, and we'll call it 4 at the 9. Three receivers to this side, one to the far side. Game clock at 20. Game clock at 18. Hand off to the running back. Hit hard at the 10, down to the 11. They don't have a timeout left. Play clock at 10. Play clock at 9. 8 seconds. 7. 6. 5. 4. Why'd they stop the clock? Why did they stop the clock? Oh, there's a flag. Illegal substitution on Crowley. 12 men on the field. Now you kick it right here and win the game. Or do they? No, they're going for it. With 5 seconds, last play of the game. Just keep them out of the end zone. And they're putting 11 seconds back on the clock. So they're at the 4, last play of the game. 11 seconds. They put 11 seconds back on because of the flag. First and goal at the 4. Red Oak wants them to kick it. And they will. So Red Oak will attempt the winning field goal here with 11 seconds to go. This will be a 21-yard field goal to win it. This is almost like an extra point. 11 seconds on the clock to win the ball game for Red Oak. Ball down, kick up, and it is good. So with 7 seconds to go, it's 29-28. Red Oak leads by 1. And the Crowley defense dejected. Now the kickoff. So Crowley will lose 29-28 unless they have a miracle kickoff. So Red Oak scores 16 points in this quarter and make it 29-28 on a field goal with 7 seconds to go. So Crowley needs a huge kickoff return to win this ball game. So Red Oak will kick off. 29 for Red Oak, 28 for Crowley. Kickoff will be coming up. We'll be at Duncanville on Friday at 7. So Casillas hits the field goal at 21 yards out. Red Oak leads by 1. We need a huge kickoff return. Can't run a play with only 7 seconds to go. And Red Oak about to go 2-1 in district. Crowley will drop to 1-2, and their playoff chances are in serious jeopardy. So Red Oak, who's already beaten Mansfield this year, 20-17, now will nip Crowley 29-28 unless we go 100 yards. If we do, no flags. 29 for Red Oak, 28 for Crowley. As Casillas hits a 21-yard field goal with 11 seconds to go, here is the kick. Very high, going to be returned at the 3. To the 5, to the 10 ball game. And the Red Oak Hawks have beaten Crowley by the count of 29-28. They give us a second on the clock. There is 1 second on the clock. So Crowley getting ready for a Hail Mary. Ball will be at the 8-yard line. Well, Crowley had this game in the bag and let the bag get open. And Red Oak scores 16 points in this quarter and have almost killed Crowley's playoff chances. Ball will be at the 8-yard line. 29 for Red Oak, 28 for Crowley. You're going to have to do a lot of trickery here. They have to score in the end zone. They cannot kick the field goal because the clock's going to run out. Well, Red Oak won the first and the fourth quarter. Crowley won the second and the third. And everybody spread out. Five wides in this set. Four to this side, one to the far side. Need a miracle right here, literally. Griffin will throw. Gets out of the end zone. Griffin will go down, and that's the ball game. And the Red Oak Hawks will defeat the Crowley Eagles by the count of 29-28 in one heck of a football game. And Crowley's playoff chances pretty much have gone down the drain because now they've got to win. They've got to get to three, or they've got to get to four in order for them to get in the playoffs, and they're still at 1-2. So our final score will be Red Oak 29, Crowley 28. We'll talk to you next Friday from Duncanville.
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14: 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LeBron did his thing. Led a Cleveland Cavaliers team that was bad. 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Obviously wasn't going to get it done against San Antonio, who had a bomb squad. Decided to team up with Dwayne Wade after Wade had already won his championship. But there, you know, Miami wasn't exactly the same either.
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Sports show. Glad you found it wherever it is that you're at. As we get ready and geared up, and, this is, as a friend of mine once said, Ken Capps, to be coined his phrase, it's the most wonderful time of the year. And no, we are not talking White Christmas. No, not unless you have burnt orange on and crimson and cream. Yeah, we're talking about Texas, Oklahoma, as the weekend is about to be upon us, as the Sooners and the Longhorns get ready for the Red River Showdown. We have to be careful with what we call that now. It's the Red River Showdown that'll take place at Fair Park. Yeah. Saturday afternoon, 2:30 kickoff. Yeah, 2:30 kickoff. Number one, Texas, takes on an SEC rival, that being Oklahoma. It used to be a Big 12 rival. It used to be just the rival. Now it just, I mean, as we said before, it matters. It matters. So let's talk a little bit about Texas-Oklahoma, shall we? Shall we? Texas-Oklahoma, they started this game back in 1900. This is the 126th year that they have played. That's a lot of football. That's a lot of hate. But when you think about it, and I've said it before, I'll say it again. Here's your history lesson. They started this series at 1900. Think about that. Because Oklahoma wasn't even a state in the Union until 1907. 7 years before Oklahoma became a state, the University of Oklahoma and the University of Texas, back in those days, known as varsity, played football. Now, they played home and home, meaning they played either in Norman or they played in Austin. It wasn't until 1929 that they started playing at Fair Park in Dallas during the State Fair of Texas. The second Saturday of October is dedicated to the Texas-Oklahoma weekend. Now, memories have, oh, they come flooding back. And so does the pain. back in the day, back in the heyday of Texas-Oklahoma, you used to be able to walk up and down Commerce Street and drive up and down Elm Street. For those of you that used to remember those days. And you'd have, you know, yelling hook 'em horns and boom a sooner and seeing furniture being tossed out of the Statler Hilton in downtown off Commerce Street down near Harwood. It was all done in fun and games. It was all fun and games until somebody got hurt. Right. I know. And a friend of mine used to say, if you wanted the best seats in the house to the Texas, Oklahoma game, you went to the Dallas County Jail and you bought tickets off people who couldn't go to the game because they needed bail money. Yeah, so that's how that used to work. In any case, the Texas Longhorns lead this rivalry between Oklahoma and themselves. Texas leads at 65 wins, 51 losses, and 5 ties. Last year, just to kind of give you a little bit of background, last year the Longhorns won 23-6. And the year before that, in 2024, Texas won 34-3. They have a two-game winning streak over the Sooners, the longest winning streak I think Texas has, and that's 8 years in a row. As far as the matchup is concerned, John Mateer, the quarterback for the Sooners, 883 yards passing, 8 touchdowns, 4 interceptions. Compared to Arch Manning, who has 862 yards passing, 7 touchdowns, and 3 interceptions. So when you stack them up side to side, they're pretty equal. As far as the running game is concerned, that's different. The Lloyd Avant, who's the running back for the Sooners, has got carried the ball 42 times for 164 yards. His counterpart, Hollywood Smothers. I love that name, man. Hollywood Smothers,
41 carries, 198 yards, two touchdowns on the season. That's one touchdown, by the way, for Avant. The wide receiver is a little different in this particular case. Here we go again with that kind of evened out a bit. Isaiah, I'm going to mess up this guy's name. I've seen it three times and I still don't seem to get it right. It's Sada. I want to say Sadagate or Sanagant. Sanagana. I don't know. Isaiah, 20 catches, 267 yards, two touchdowns. His counterpart, Ryan Wingo, 19 catches, 239 yards, and two touchdowns. Again, when you put these two teams on paper offensively, they look pretty equal, except for the fact that Oklahoma, defensively, not the same as Texas defensively. Texas has got a little bit more meat to it. And by the way, speaking of the defense, those of you that watched the Texas-Tennessee game, and you notice that the defensive end, who happened to have had five sacks on the day, which was a school record, imitated relieving himself after a sack. Flag was thrown, unsportsmanlike conduct. Sarkisian comes down and says, yeah, we had a discussion about it, but we're not going to throw the death penalty at him. There have been those who have screamed bloody murder that he should have been suspended. I mean, it's been as much as kicked off the team, but suspended in general and for more than one game. Here's my opinion. I am, for all intent and purposes, I am an orange blood. Don't get me wrong, I love my Texas Longhorns. Always have. That embarrassed me. I mean, you got to have class. You got to win with dignity and lose with dignity. But when you, I don't mind the celebrating. I mean, but there comes a point where I think Bear Bryant once said it best, act like you've been there before. You know, just do your job. Shake the hand of your teammates. You don't have to sit there and pound your chest or pose, or whatever the case may be. Do your job. When your job is done well, you will be congratulated by your teammates. The crowd will cheer. Your adulation will be heard. But you don't have to sit there and be, for lack of a better word, brainless, stupid. There was no cause for that. None. Except draw attention to yourself, and then draw attention to the team, and then causing even the announcers, who are non-biased, they're just calling the game down the middle because that's what they do. But when they sit there and they draw that attention to you for doing what you did, there lays the problem. And, I mean, had that, I promise you, had that been the opposite side, had that been a player doing that against a Texas Longhorn, all hell would have broken loose. Because it would have. But because it was a Texas Longhorn doing it, it's a slap on the hand. And I think there needs to be more. Again, believe me when I tell you, yeah, I'm a Longhorn fan. I'm a University of Texas, not just a fan, but, you know, some of us attended the school. But when we see things like that happen, I have to lower my head. I can't believe that happened. I can't believe that's a player that represents not just the team, but the school, the institution. There lays my issue. And, I mean, I know NIL and everything else that comes apart with this. Trust me when I tell you that if you want to fine him because he is making money, that would stop you in a hurry. But I don't know if
the NCAA would permit that. I know, that's a little bit above their pay grade anyway. It is what it is. So how many of you are actually looking forward to there are some of you that don't care about Texas OU. I know. But if you live in this area, this is a time of year that the first thing I'll tell you is, no, I don't go near downtown. No, I don't go near Fair Park. Because there'll be literally 250,000 people crammed in that area of Dallas from the time the fairgrounds open at 10 in the morning until they close around 10 at night. The only good thing about the game itself is that whoever is losing, they pretty much have left town. They don't stick around. The team that did win, oh, trust me, they'll be out in the restaurants and the bars and what have you, and they'll be in celebrating. But I have done my share of it in my life that it's not a necessity. Though I would like to, once again, cover the game. Meaning, you know, if I go to the game, I'm in the press box, and hopefully Chris Arnold is not anywhere near me, because every time he is, he beats the heck out of my arm when Oklahoma scores. Anyway, good memories, man. Good memories.

0: Rocky and the mascots, and I use that in plural because sometimes they'll bring what we call the human mascot, which is Hook'em, and then they bring out the animal mascot, which is Bevo, and they put him in the front yard. This is the first year that he has set aside that he's not doing it. It is most wonderful time of the year, but it's missing just that time. And it's okay. You know, there has to be an ending to all good things, and this is it. So, as Frank Sinatra once said, Ken, you did it your way. And I appreciate it. Nonetheless, stick around. We got a lot more coming your way on the other side of this. When we return, it is about ice. And it's not, you know, Robbie Van Winkle or... Because it's not ice, ice, baby. But it is about the ice. We'll talk more about that on the other side of this. This is the Dave Michael Sports Show on the Big Game Christian Sports Network, as well as the North Texas Sports Network.
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0: Big, big matchups in college football coming up this weekend, including one big one in Dallas. What a thriller it was in Commerce as ETA&M wins at the buzzer. And Crowley getting ready for the second half of the district season. Hello, everyone, and welcome to the best sports show on the internet here on the BGC Sports Network. Let's get right to the college football scoreboard. In the top 25, it was Georgia. No problem with Vanderbilt. 38-14. Georgia now 5-0, 3-0 in conference play. Vanderbilt all of a sudden 0-2 in conference play. This was 21-14 at the end of the first half. Then Georgia added 17 more points. Stockton, the quarterback for the Bulldogs, 25 of 32, 295 yards and three scores. Georgia wins over Vanderbilt 38-14. Notre Dame in a non-conference game beat North Carolina by the count of 37-26. Carr, the quarterback for the Irish, 21 of 29, 234 yards and four scores. This was 21-14 at the end of the first half. And then Notre Dame outscored them 16-12 in the second half. Notre Dame undefeated at 5-0. North Carolina drops to 2-2. Miami, no problem with Clemson, 41-13. This was 17-6 at the half. Clemson got a late touchdown, but it didn't matter. Although the quarterback for Clemson, not a bad night against Miami, 29 of 44, 295 yards and an interception. Fletcher, the running back for Miami, 16 carries for 77 yards. This was played at Clemson. Miami rolls 41-13. In the battle of unbeatens in the Big Ten as far as conference is concerned, Ohio State takes down Iowa 31-14. This was 17-6 at the end of the first half. Ohio State outscored them 14-8 in the second half. Saying the Buckeye quarterback, 20 of 27, 324 yards and three scores. Jay Smith, the receiver for Ohio State, 11 catches, 206 yards and two scores. Jackson, the running back for Ohio State, 14 for 72 and a score. Iowa drops to 4-1 and 1-1 in conference play. Ohio State 2-0. 31-14. Indiana continues to roll. They beat Rutgers easily, 47-15. Hoover, the quarterback for the Hoosiers, 20 of 27, 251 yards and four touchdowns. Richard, the running back, 13 carries, 204 yards and a score. This was 23-0 at the end of the first half. Indiana outscored him in the second half, 24-15. Indiana 5-0, 2-0 in conference play. Rutgers 1-4, 0-2 in conference play. The showdown in Starkville wasn't much of a showdown. Alabama 14 points in each quarter, 56-23 over Mississippi State. Too many turnovers by the Bulldogs. Here is the head coach of Alabama, Coach DeBoer, talks about the big win at Starkville, courtesy of the Alabama Sports Network.
1: Just extremely proud of the guys and just their fight and just the way they go out there and play. I think it's reminiscent of what it looks like every day on the football field of practice. Our guys enjoy the game. They really do love the work that comes with it and everything that leads to going out there and executing and being their best on Saturday. So thought we came out and started each half really well, gave them a little life in the second quarter.
0: That was Coach DeBoer of Alabama, and they win over Mississippi State 56-23. Russell for Alabama, 16 of 22, 285 yards and three scores. Brown, the running back, 14-66. Evans, the receiver for Mississippi State, though, 12 catches for 100.

0: 166 yards and two scores, but you can't give Alabama four turnovers and expect to win. And Alabama 5-0, 3-0 in conference play. Mississippi State drops to 4-1 and 2-1 in conference play. Upset in the SEC, Missouri handles Florida 45-17. This was one heck of a game. It was 20-10 at the end of the first half, and then Missouri outscored Florida 25-7 in the second half. Simmons, the quarterback for the Tigers, 23 of 30, 340 yards against that Florida defense, two touchdowns. Robert, the running back, 24 carries, 211 yards against Florida. Wow, this was a domination by Missouri. Missouri coming off that big loss last week to Mississippi State, bounces back and knocks Florida out of the top 10. Both teams 4-1 overall. Florida 2-1 in conference play. Missouri 1-1 in conference play. BYU handles TCU 17-10. BYU 4-0, 2-0 in the Big 12. TCU drops to 0-2 in the Big 12. Craig, the quarterback, though, for TCU, not bad. 18 of 25, 187 yards and a score. Payne, the running back for TCU, 14 for 77 and no touchdowns. It was 7-7 at the end of the first half. BYU outscored him in the second half, 10-3. TCU now 2-3 overall. LSU in a scrimmage with McNeese, wasn't even pretty. Levitt, the quarterback for LSU, 18 of 23, three touchdown passes, 176 yards. Tigers win 63-14 over the Cowboys. McNeese drops to 2-4, and LSU now 4-1. Texas Tech had to rely on their defense, but they beat Colorado 29-7. This was 7-3 at the end of the first half. Texas Tech scores 26 points in a row. Wilson, the quarterback for Colorado, 26 of 44, 290 yards and a score. Williams, the receiver for Colorado, 10 for 93. Texas Tech now 5-0, 2-0 in conference play. Colorado drops to 2-3 and 0-2. Good ball game here between Auburn and Tennessee in Knoxville, but Tennessee hangs on and wins 24-14. Brown, the quarterback for Auburn, 23 of 33, 159 yards and a touchdown. Bishop, the running back for Tennessee, 34 carries, 220 yards and three touchdowns. Glad he didn't do that last week against Texas. Tennessee holds on and wins 24-14. Auburn now 3-2, 1-2 in conference play. And Tennessee now 4-1, 1-1 in conference play. USC holds on to beat Washington 25-21. USC rallies after a Stewart fumble recovery. Jakeem Stewart returned a fumble 48 yards to give USC a win. Mahava, the quarterback for the Trojans, 21 of 34, 245 yards and a score. Bonner Jr., the running back for Washington, 19 for 89 yards. USC outscored him in the second half 15-7. USC wins 25-21. USC 5-1. Washington drops to 3-2. Houston has to rally to beat Central Florida 27-17. This was 10-0 Central Florida at the end of the first half. Houston outscores them 27-7 in the second half. Jenkins, the quarterback for the Knights, 23 of 35, 253 yards and a score. Sanford, the running back for Houston, 18 carries, 62 yards. Houston now 4-1, 1-1 in conference play. Central Florida drops to 3-2 and 1-1 in conference play. SMU gets a big win over Boston College. Final was 25-16. Wasn't pretty, but they got it done. SMU now 4-1, 2-1 in conference play. McKenzie, the quarterback for the Eagles, 20 of 31, 208 yards and a score. He also ran 21 times for 74 yards, but SMU gets it done, leading at the end of the first half 13-10, outscored him in the second half 12-6, SMU 25, Boston College 16. Boise State, no problem with Utah State, 37-18. Mattson, the quarterback for the Broncos, 17 of 21, 244 yards and two scores. Jacobs, the running back for Utah State, 10 carries, 139 yards. But Boise State flexed its muscles early, 28-10 at the end of the first half, outscored them 9-8 in the second half. And we had to go to overtime in South Carolina. Kentucky goes for two and wins it, 35-34. Kentucky now 4-1 overall, 2-1 in conference play. South Carolina drops to 0-3 in conference play. This was a heck of a game. South Carolina led 20-10. at the end of the first half. Kentucky outscored them in the second half, 17-7. We go to overtime. Kentucky scores South Carolina scores first, makes their extra point. Kentucky scores, goes for two, and wins it, 35-34 over South Carolina. Minchie, the quarterback for the Wildcats, 28-41, 272 yards. Sellers, the running back the quarterback for South Carolina, 17-1, 47. So that's what's going on as far as the top 25. Before we get any further, congratulations to Art Briles, head coach of New Mexico, picked up his career win number 100 as they beat Sol Ross 56-43. So the Eastern New Mexico Greyhounds get their first win, and Coach Briles gets win number 100. So congratulations. American Conference, let's go to the scoreboard. North Texas in overtime beats Tulsa 45-44. The Tulsa quarterback went for two and was 3 inches short as they measured it. Mean Green, 3-2 overall, 1-0 in conference play. Tulsa drops to 3-2 and 0-1 in conference play. Jackson, the quarterback. Listen to these stats. 24 of 39, 332 yards, 4 touchdowns for the Mean Green. White, the running back, 32 carries, 219 yards, and a score. North Texas wins 45-44. Memphis over Charlotte, 59-8. Air Force beats Navy, 14-9. UAB gets by Samford, 33-14. Florida Atlantic, no problem with Texas Southern, 66-10. UTSA hangs on and beats Rice, 16-14. Temple over South Florida, 17-13. And Louisiana Tech squeaks by Army, 31-29. Heck of a game there. Let's go now to the Big 12. Before we get to the schedules for next week, Kansas all over Middle Tennessee State, 55-0. Iowa State gets by West Virginia, 45-42. Baylor in a late-night game blows out Arizona State, 55-19. And Arizona beats Cincinnati by the count of 34-7. All right, let's get to the schedules coming up this week, and we've got some barn burners. We have Southern Miss taking on Troy. We have Iowa taking on Washington. But now let's get into Saturday. Here we go. A&M at Missouri, 11 o'clock. That will be a war. Tulane goes to Army. South Carolina goes to the Swamp to take on Florida. Texas and Oklahoma, Saturday, 2:30 at the Cotton Bowl. Tickets right now, not as much because OU is not doing too well. Now, if both teams were undefeated, Texas, by the way, favored by 10. 2:30 at the Cotton Bowl. That'll be on ABC. UCLA taking on Oregon. Houston goes to K-State. Charlotte at North Texas, 2:30 in Denton. Tickets low as $12. Kent State takes on Western Michigan. UConn will be at Temple. Rice goes to East Carolina. Ohio State favored by 35 against Maryland. Tennessee taking on Arkansas. San Diego State taking on Oregon State. LSU goes to Kentucky. LSU is favored by 10, but I don't know about that. The way Kentucky came back, that could be interesting. But here's the big one. Georgia at Alabama, 6:30 ABC Saturday night. Georgia favored by 2.5. That line could go up back and forth. You've got number 2 versus number 7. These two teams have provided some great, great moments in college football, and I'm sure Saturday night won't be any better. Bryant-Denny Stadium will be rocking at 6:30 when Georgia comes to town. Georgia's probably first big test of the season, and we'll see just how that game comes around. Syracuse will take on Virginia. Air Force will take on Northern Illinois. James Madison will take on Georgia Southern. Southwest Louisiana takes on Louisiana Tech. That'll be in Ruston. Kansas will be at Utah. Boise State at Fresno State. Hawaii will take on Arizona State. So some good, good ball games coming up. Let's break it down into conferences. In the American, it'll be South Florida taking on UTSA. Rice, as we said, taking on East Carolina. UConn will take on Temple. In the ACC this week, Florida State at Louisville, Wake Forest at North Carolina State, Stanford loses at Notre Dame, Duke at Georgia Tech, Syracuse takes on Virginia, SMU is open this week, and North Carolina will be at Pittsburgh. In the Big 12 coming up this week, looks like this, Iowa State and BYU. That could be a good one. That could be a possible bowl game there. BYU favored by 11. Central Florida at Oklahoma State. Oklahoma State by 10. Arizona at West Virginia. Houston will be at K-State. Kansas at Utah State. And Hawaii visits Arizona State. In Conference USA this week, Sam Houston State will take on Liberty at Liberty, Jacksonville State at Kennesaw State, New Mexico State takes on Florida International, and Missouri State will be at Western Kentucky. Let's go now to the SEC, where we A&M at Missouri. Missouri favored by 3, South Carolina at the Swamp, Texas OU, 2:30, Cotton Bowl in Dallas, Ole Miss at Vanderbilt. That could be a good ball game. Tennessee will blow out Arkansas. LSU and Kentucky, could be a sleeper game. But Georgia-Alabama, 6:30 on ABC, that will be a good one. Sun Belt Conference this week, Southern Miss at Troy, South Alabama at Arkansas State, Old Dominion at App State. Coastal Carolina will be at Marshall. James Madison will take on Georgia Southern. And Louisiana will take on Louisiana Tech at Joe Ie Stadium in Ruston. In FCS games coming up this week, you have New Hampshire at North Carolina A&T. Bryant will take on Brown. Dartmouth will take on Yale in the Ivy League. Southern Illinois at South Dakota. East Tennessee State will take on the Citadel. Mississippi Valley State at Texas Southern. Southern at Prairie View. That'll be a 2 o'clock kick. UT Martin taking on Tennessee State. Florida A&M takes on Alabama State. Also, it will be Southeast Louisiana at UT Rio Grande Valley. Central Arkansas goes to Abilene Christian. Tarleton State goes to Austin Peay. When we come back, we will go to Commerce. What a game it was as ET A&M at the buzzer defeats UTRGV. We'll tell you all about it. It was one heck of a game despite the rain and the crickets. Lions get a huge, huge win. We'll hear from Coach Clint Dozell after the ball game. And I tell you what, that is one happy locker room on Saturday night. We'll come back right after this here on the Best Sports Show on the Internet. Don't you go away. We're coming right back.
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14: 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So what are they saying? Saying 16 teams from 12? 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Now what do you want to go to? 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
0: Welcome back to the best sports show on the internet here on the BGC Sports Network. What a game it was in Commerce between Commerce and UTRGV. Let's now hear from Clint Dozell after the ball game.
26: Here with Lion football coach Clint Dozell following a thrilling 20-17 win at homecoming over UTRGV. Coach, just before I ask your thoughts on the game, just take us through that last play, last drive.
27: Yeah, I mean, we got a true freshman out there. We're down to our fourth-string quarterback out there leading us down, and man, what a job he did. Hit some big balls in there on third down. And we moved the sticks and got Oslo in range. You know, 50's about his range, and, man, he drilled it. It wasn't that great of a snap. It was a little bit of a bobble, so it was great concentration by him. So we'll take it.
26: Yeah, speaking of Oslo, you know, just haven't got a chance because of some scores to use him this often in the season. Sixth game in, but comes in clutch right there.
27: Yeah, he's a big part of our offense. It was without a doubt, and you're right. We haven't had a chance to use him as much. And, you know, we can get a little healthy in the bye week here. We get some guys back, hopefully, get our offense going, just like our defense played great all night.
26: Defensively, you know, late in that fourth quarter, making that last stop on their last drive where they looked like they would have a chance to field goal, but coming up with that last stop there.
27: Yeah, we struggled offensively in the second half, and the defense just kept us in it, and a great open field tackle by Jaheim on the sideline there to make them punt and gave us a chance to get the ball. And, you know, we got a first down and got rolling, went into our tempo offense, and that's where Luke's most comfortable.
26: You just touch on Luke, just touch on his performance coming in relief.
27: Yeah, I mean, he's so calm and cool for a true freshman. It's amazing. You know, we just got to get the trigger to pull up a little faster. You know, that comes with experience and, you know, being week six into it. He's starting to get the hang of this, and we see big things coming from him.
26: Major regret, two more touchdowns at home. I think he's up to four now, just wants to score at home.
27: Yeah, he's a tough kid to get down, without a doubt. You know, we ran the ball really well in the first half, no matter who had the ball. And second half, they made some adjustments, and we just didn't get it done on the ground in the second half and wasn't doing much offensively, basically up until that last drive and got things going.
0: How confident are you about that kicker? Did you say anything to him before he went on the field?
27: No, you don't talk to kickers. No, I didn't say anything to Oslo. You know, it was, tried to ease his mind. They called that timeout, let him know they couldn't call back-to-back one, so this one's going to be it right here. Go do what you do and practice every day, and he drilled it.
0: Does he work on that every day?
27: Oh, yeah. We do a lot of hurry-up offense as well, you know, meaning we call it turbo. We hurry up and get out there if we don't have any timeouts left. We still had one. We took it down. Could have dropped probably maybe a little bit more yards there, but just want to give Oslo a shot.
0: Frustrating on the penalties?
27: Very much so. You know, 17? Really? Yeah, that's but we won. I don't, you know, we've had 6 and 7 penalties in games and didn't get them done. So, I mean, at the end of the day, it's ugly. It's an ugly win. You know, a lot of those were maybe should have stayed in pockets, but it is what it is.
0: Good time for the bye week?
27: Absolutely. We are very beat up in a lot of spots, and we've got some guys that are playing hurt as well, and now we get a chance to get 2 weeks to get them healed up, plus and get some guys back off-season.
0: So what will be the week this week for practice?
27: Very light. We'll go helmets. We'll get 2 days in. You know, they have off on Thursday, Friday because of
1: fall break.
27: We'll let them go and get some rest, and we'll stay after. We're gonna move on to Houston Christian, start watching tape on them, and enjoy this one while we can.
0: How big was your sigh of relief when it went through?
27: Big. Big. You know what? Our kids deserve it, man. They practice hard. They play hard, and they need something good to happen. They deserve this.
0: And the coach couldn't be more right as the Lions held on a last-second field goal to win 20-17. Lions now 2-2 in conference play. 2-4 overall, but they get this week off to get healed up because then they've got a big stretch coming up against Houston Christian in a couple of weeks, and that game will not be easy. They are a much improved football team, is Houston Christian. Look at some other scores in the Southland Conference. Stephen F. Austin continues to roll. Tell you what, though, Lumberjacks are awesome. They beat Inkern at Word barely by the count of 28-26. This was one heck of a ball game. Stephen F. Austin, again, led 14-13 at half, outscored them in the second half 14-13. They have won 16 straight regular season games. Lumberjacks are a 6-0 as Gavin Rutherford threw 3 touchdown passes to help the Lumberjacks win. 11th straight in conference play, and they are the dominant team right now in the conference, winning by the count of 28-26 over Inkern at Word. LSU, no problem with McNeese, as McNeese got paid to get beat at Tiger Stadium. Final score there was 63-14. Lamar continues to make life miserable for Northwestern State. Cardinals win 42-14 over Northwestern State, is 0-6. Lamar 4-1, folks. Cardinals not bad at all. They led 35-7 at half, scored another touchdown in the third quarter, and then Northwestern got a touchdown in the fourth quarter to lose 42-14. They have now lost 17 games in a row. The Demons have. It's going to be a long, long season for Northwestern State. And then Houston Christian, as I said, folks, they continue to roll. They beat Nicholls State by the count of 16-2. The only score for Nicholls State was a safety in the third quarter, but by that time it was over, 9-0 at half by the Huskies on a field goal and then a touchdown, or on 3 field goals, I should say, in the first half, and then scored a convincing touchdown in the third quarter. So Houston Christian wins by the count of 16-2. So tell you what, like I said, Stephen F. Austin rolling right now. Big, big win there for the Lions over UT Rio Grande. That was a heck of a ball game despite all the rain. Not a bad crowd for homecoming. The band was real good. Both tell you what, UTRGV, they brought some fans. They brought some nice, nice fans. Very, very polite. Great, great atmosphere for a college football game at ET Memorial Stadium. Now the Lions are off. They're not back home again for 3 weeks when they get ready for Prairie View A&M on the 24th. That'll be a non-conference game. That'll be a war. Prairie View's good and should be a fun, fun ball game again on the 24th. Speaking of the Prairie View, let's go to the SWAC, where Grambling outduels Alcorn State 63-59. Mississippi Valley State upsets Prairie View 28-27. Tell you what, this was an interesting game. Both teams now 2-4. Prairie View only scored 3 points in the second half, while Mississippi Valley State scored 21. And a big, big loss there for Prairie View, 2-4 for both teams. But Mississippi Valley State picks up a huge, huge win. Bethune over Alabama State, 16-10. Jackson State nips Alabama A&M by the count of 31-28. Jackson State, folks, they're 5-0. They're playing real, real well. Tigers look good. Jared Lockhart for Jackson State threw two touchdown passes as Jackson State scored 21 points in the fourth quarter to come back and win, and they remain undefeated. Alabama A&M drops to 4-2, and Florida Atlantic over Texas Southern, 66-10. This game was over before it started. How about Arkansas Pine Bluff getting a nice win over Southern in the SWAC by the count of 41-10? Pine Bluff 3-2, a very quiet 3-2. This was 17-10 Pine Bluff at the end of the first half, and then Southern didn't even think about scoring in the second half as Arkansas Pine Bluff added 24 more points. Lions are rolling right now. They are 3-2 overall. Southern drops to 2-4. So there you go. And I tell you what, it was a heck of a game in Commerce. Again, it started out just miserable. The weather was horrible. But tell you what, no fumbles. No fumbles in the ballgame. Both teams protected the ball very, very well. Lions did get a pick, but they couldn't do anything with it. And so we will see. But I tell you what, it's going to be fun. Now, looking at the schedule coming up for this week for the Southland, we have only two games. Everybody else is off. Incarnate Word will take on Lamar. That'll be a good game. That's Saturday at 3 o'clock. And Southeast Louisiana goes to UT Rio Grande. Everybody else has the week off before the stretch run. So, again, wow, what a game it was. In the SWAC coming up this week, Arkansas Baptist visits Alcorn State. Southern takes on Prairie View. Florida A&M will take on Alabama State. Grambling will take on Jackson State. Mississippi Valley, as we said, takes on Texas Southern. And Bethune-Cookman takes on Alabama A&M. So a good week, a good win for the Lions. Now they get a week off before they get ready for Houston Christian. All right, let's get to the high school section. And not many games this week. A lot of teams had this week off, but we do have some scores to tell you about. Again, not many scores, so we'll probably do some more classifications than normal. But let's start in Class 6A District 2, where Midland got by Red Bluff, California, 14-6. Midland Lee beat Somerset Academy out of Nevada, 61-6. Odessa Permian still undefeated. They beat a team out of Camden, New Jersey, 28-13. And Arizona Compass got by Odessa, 31-27. District 3 and 4 were off. District 5 had district play. Denton Geyer over Braswell, 51-7. Flower Mound nips Little Elm, 14-12. It was Hebert over Flower Mound Marcus. Final score was 56-28, and then Louisville over Wakeland, 38-8. District 6 and 7 were open. District 8 played, though. Trinity beat South Grand Prairie, 24-17. Haltom City all over Irving Nimitz, 56-0. L.D. Bell beat Grand Prairie, 51-13, and Irving MacArthur won the Battle of Irvings as they beat Irving High, 45-0. District 9, 10, and 11, it's our district, was open. District 12, this is the district we will play in the first round of the playoffs. Coppers Cove over Bryan, 56-14. It was Midway over Temple, 33-13, and Harker Heights doubled up on Lake Belton by the count of 20-10. Don't forget Crowley back home this Friday night to take on Red Oak. Kickoff is set for 7 o'clock as we start the second half of district play. So now waiting for Class 5A scores to get up. Tell you what, it was a nice little week off for everybody. I know Coach Lynn and the staff and everybody was glad to kind of take a breath and get ready for the second half of the season. All right, Class 5A, Division 1, District 2. Amarillo Caprock loses to Abilene, 42-0. Amarillo over Tascosa, 45-20. Monterey beats Friendship Memorial, 49-17. And Friendship over Lubbock, 55-7. District 3, Azle loses to Denton High, 49-6. Denton Ryan over Sherman, 40-27. And Fossil Ridge beat Saginaw, 30-20. Chisholm Trail was open. District 4, it was O.D. White getting by Brewer, 34-28. South Hills over Northside, 54-14. Arlington Heights nips Pascal, 28-21. And it was Trimble Tech all over Fort Worth Poly, 62-6. District 5, McKinney North over Frisco Centennial, 56-7. Melissa just trounces Frisco Heritage, 76-13. Frisco Reedy, 51-3 over Lebanon Trail. And Frisco Lone Star 62-0 over Liberty. Boy, a lot of blowouts this past week. In fact, the teams that lost combined only scored 23 points, with Liberty, of course, being shut out. District 6, Highland Park gets a win over Richland, 45-42. Neyman Forest upsets Birdville, 28-20. And Carrollton Creekview wins over Carrollton R.L. Turner, 21-7. District 7 and 8 were open. District 9 in Class 5A Division 1. Baytown Sterling over Goose Creek Memorial, 28-21. Beaumont United over Galveston Ball, 39-14. Port Arthur Memorial beat Beaumont Westbrook, 21-7. LaPorte was open, and Lufkin in a defensive battle gets by New Caney, 7-0. Class 5A Division 2, District 2, it was Paladura over Abilene Cooper, 35-7. Wichita Falls Memorial beat Coronado, 59-7. And Legacy over Lubbock Cooper, 37-14. District 3, Argyle continues to win. They beat Eagle Mountain, 56-21. It was Colleyville Heritage getting by the Colony, 24-17. And Lucas Lovejoy continues to roll. They beat Nevada Community by the count of 70-7. District 4 in a tight one. Anna over Frisco, 16-14. Another tight one. Salina over Emerson, 17-14. Denison, the Yellow Jackets pick up a win, 55-14 over Independence. Frisco Memorial was open. And then Panther Creek gets by Prosper Richland, 27-7. District 5, Adamson was open. Hillcrest shuts out Woodrow Wilson, 7-0. Mesquite Poteet over Thomas Jefferson, 53-0. Sauk had no problem with Molina, 68-0. And this is probably an upset. Samuel upsets Dallas Segaville, 16-14. That really hurts Segaville's chances to get second place. Now they've got Sauk coming up this week. They're going to have to, they're going to have to strap it up for that ball game. District 6, 7, and 8 were open in Class 5A Division 2. Let's now go to Class 4A, where some teams played district play. Don't forget Crowley and Red Oak coming up this Friday night at 7 o'clock. The big, big game, though, in the state, North Crowley and Waxahachie. We'll talk about that when we do all the schedules. Class 4A Division 1, District 3, it was Lubbock Estacada over Andrews, 40-10. Glenrose blows out Midland Greenwood, 35-17. Shallow Water gets by Plainview, 34-10. And in overtime, Leveland gets by to San Angelo Lakeview, 35-34. District 4, Alvarado picks up a district win over Carrollton Ranchview, 38-35. Aubrey knocks off Springtown, 21-14. Decatur blows out Lake Dallas, 47-35. And Godley all over the Castleberry line, 64-10. District 5, it is Eastern Hills over Benbrook, 30-20. Dunbar gets by Diamond Hill Jarvis, 21-14. Kennedale over Carter Riverside, 31-21. And in a defensive battle, Fort Worth Southwest over Western Hills, 14-8. District 6, Carter gets by North Dallas, 16-6. Pinkston upsets Conrad in overtime, 35-34. Kimball all over Spruce, 42-7. Lincoln was open this past week, and Wilmer Hutchins gets by Roosevelt, 55-12. In District 7, Cattle Mills was open. Sulphur Springs over Ferris, 42-27. Paris gets by Kaufman, 39-20. Waxahachie Life gets by Maybank, 41-28. District 8, it was Lindale over Bullard, 55-28. Henderson knocks off Chapel Hill, 34-31. Kilgore gets by Jacksonville, 42-24. And Longview Pine Tree over Palestine, 42-10. District 9, it was Vider over Bridge City, 27-3. Huffman Hargrave over Little Cypress Morrisville, 28-21. Liberty loses to Livingston, 21-14. And Lumberton was open. Class 4A Division 2, District 2 was open. District 3, Borger over River Road, 49-7. As we said, Leveland over San Angelo Lakeview, 35-34 in overtime. Lubbock Estacado picks up a win over Andrews, 40-10. Lubbock Cooper Liberty, 49-14 over Dumas. And Perryton gets by Childress by the count of 35-31. District 4, only one game. Brock all over Burke Burnett, 72-7. Bridgeport, Graham, Iowa Park, and Mineral Wells were open. District 5, Peaster in a shootout beats Hillsborough, 76-49. Glenrose over Midland Greenwood, 35-17. Kemp over Founders Classic Academy, 39-7. And Boyd all over Venus, 63-6. District 6, 7, and 8, and 9, and 10 were open, except for Shepherd beating Katie Harmony, 52-0. Houston Scarborough in District 11 over Fur, 50-0. And North Forest over Cashmere, 48-14. Class 3A Division 1, let's look at those scores. Don't forget, Crowley and Red Oak coming up Friday night at 7 o'clock. Red Oak, of course, the new district team. They moved up from 5A to 6A. Class 3A Division 1, District 3, Early over Bowie, 45-20. Moore over Purcell, 73-7. Lano gets by Brady, 45-13. El Dorado over San Angelo TLCA, 28-24. Midland Christian gets by Wall, 34-26. Early over Bowie, 45-20. Boyd, as we said, beat Venus 63-6. Idaloo gets by Vernon 7-0. And Peaster over Hillsborough 76-49. District 5, only one district game. Gunner over Dallas A-plus Academy 56-6. Dallas Like Folk, Pilot Point, Pottsboro, and Whitesboro were open. District 6 played. Whitney upsets Grandview 56-42. Mahia over Grosbeck 42-35. And Palmer gets a victory 1-0 over Keene. Keene has dropped football. They do not have enough players because of injuries, so everybody that plays Keene will get an automatic district win. District 7, Commerce blows out Eustis 65-0. Mount Vernon over Mineola 71-7. And Malakoff over Rains 57-2. When we come back, we'll preview coming up next week or this week's games. We got some good ones in all classes. This is the best sports show on the internet here on the BGC Sports Network. Don't you go away. We'll come right back and we'll talk about Crowley and Red Oak.
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23: The team started with him, ended with him. How many times did we see a team start and end with Charles Barkley? I think it's a little different. That's not saying that Russell Westbrook is not a superstar. That's the furthest from the truth. But I think that I can't compare him to an AI or Charles Barkley when you look at what type of cachet they brought to their team, especially at that time when it was so much more competitive than it is now. Not saying it's not, but it was just different. I have a hard time with that comparison.
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0: Welcome back to the best sports show on the internet here on the BGC Sports Network. 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We'd love for your business to be part of us, 214-776-2544. All right, let's do the schedules for this week, and everybody's in district play now. All right, Class 6A, District 2. It'll be Midland taking on Odessa, Midland Lee against Permian, one of the best rivalries in the state. And San Angelo Central will take on Midland Greenwood. District 3, Aledo plays Arlington Bowie. This could be for the district title. Arlington will play at Granbury. Weatherford goes to Lamar. And Martin will take on Sam Houston. In District 4, Byron Nelson will take on Keller. Justin Northwest goes to South Lake Carroll. That's a 7 o'clock kick. Keller Central will be at Northwest Eaton. And Keller Timber Creek will be at Boswell. District 5, it'll be Denton Braswell taking on Little Elm. Denton Geyer goes to Louisville. That could be for a playoff spot. Flower Mound will take on Flower Mound Marcus. And Frisco Wakeland will take on Louisville Hebron. District 6, Allen will blow out McKinney. Prosper will take on Prosper Rock Hill. McKinney Boyd will take on Princeton. And Dallas Jesuit will take on Walnut Grove. District 7, this could be a good one. Capel at Plano. Richardson at Plano East. It will be Plano West taking on Berkner. And Lake Highlands will take on Richardson Pierce. District 8, Trinity will blow out Irving MacArthur. Haltom City and Bell, this could be for a playoff spot. Grand Prairie will take on Irving Nimitz. And Irving will take on South Grand Prairie. District 9, Garland will take on North Garland. Garland Rowlett will take on Lakeview Centennial. Garland Satchie will take on South Garland. That'll be a win. And the Battle of Wiley. Wiley will take on Wiley East. District 10, Forney will take on Mesquite Horn. Longview goes to Rockwall. That could be for a district title. North Forney will take on Tyler Legacy. And Rockwall Heath will go to Roy City. And now our district. Crowley will take on Red Oak, 7 o'clock at Crowley ISD Stadium. Skyline will take on Mansfield Lake Ridge. Duncanville will take on Mansfield. And here is the game probably in the state. North Crowley goes to Waxahachie, number 1 versus number 3. Waxahachie, the number 1 team in the state. Both teams undefeated, both in the regular season and district. This is going to be a happening. As the late Gorilla Monsoon would say for his wrestling TV calls, this is going to be an all-out war. Waxahachie does not lose much at home. I think Waxahachie will take them, but it's going to be a war. This will decide the district championship in District 11. Again, that's at Lumpkin Stadium in Waxahachie. District 12, Bryan will take on Hewitt Midway. Coppers Cove will take on Killeen Chaparral, and Killeen Harker Heights will take on Temple. Lake Belton is open. Tell you what, if Crowley didn't play this week, you know where I'd be. I'd be at Lumpkin Stadium watching that game. That's going to be a war. Two heavyweights, two powerhouses, two great traditions in Texas football down here with North Crowley and Waxahachie. Whew, tell you what, if you're going, get there early. Get there on Thursday for a parking spot because that place will be packed. It's been a while since I've been to Lumpkin Stadium, but if I know parking, you better get there early if you're going. Class 5A, Division 1, District 2. Abilene will take on Friendship Memorial. Amarillo will play Lubbock Monterey. Amarillo Caprock will take on Wolford Friendship. And Tascosa will take on Lubbock. District 3, Fossil Ridge is open. Azle will take on Sherman. Denton will take on Chisholm Trail. And Denton Ryan will play Saginaw. District 4 is open this week. District 5, Frisco Centennial will be at Melissa. Frisco Heritage at Frisco Lone Star, Frisco Liberty at Lebanon Trail, and Frisco Reedy take on McKinney North. McKinney North's a good ball club this year. District 6, Carrollton Creekview is open. Newman Smith will take on Naaman Forest. R.L. Turner will lose at Highland Park, and Birdville will take on Richland. This is a rival game. They'll play this at Birdville ISD Complex. Again, just like North Crowley and Waxahachie, if you're going, you better get there early because of parking. District 7, Crandall will take on North Mesquite. West Mesquite will beat Bryan Adams. Sunset will lose to Tyler, and Dallas W.T. White will lose to Mesquite. District 8, it'll be Burleson Centennial at Mansfield Legacy. Cedar Hill against Mansfield Summit. Cleburne will lose at Midlothian, and DeSoto will take on Lancaster. That'll be for a playoff spot at Tiger Stadium in Lancaster. District 9, Baytown Goose Memorial will take on Beaumont United. Baytown Sterling will take on Beaumont Westbrook. Galveston Ball will take on New Caney, and LaPorte will take on Port Arthur Memorial. Class 5A Division 2, District 2. Wichita Falls Legacy is open. Abilene Cooper will take on Lubbock Cooper. Abilene Wiley will take on Wichita Falls Memorial. And Paladura will take on Lubbock Coronado. District 3, Nevada Community will take on the Colony. Eagle Mountain will take on Grapevine. They're going to honor the 1996 state championship team with Coach Mike Sneed, the 20th anniversary. So if you're going to there, you get to see that 96 team. And then they'll do it in 2 years because, of course, Grapevine also won it in 98. District game, though, this will be a battle. Could be for the district title. Argyle and Lucas Lovejoy. Todd Dodge going up against Argyle. Be a heck of a game. Both teams undefeated in district play. Lovejoy undefeated in the season. So this is a top 10 matchup in Class 5A Division 2. Class 5A Division 2 District 4, and it will be at Frisco Memorial. Salina will take on Frisco Independence. Denison will be at Frisco, and Frisco Emerson will take on Prosper Richland. District 5, Dallas ISD. Seagoville will lose to South Oak Cliff. Mesquite Poteet will take on Samuel. Hillcrest will beat Molina, and Adamson will take on Dallas Jefferson. That's a battle for last place. Woodrow Wilson is open. District 6, can Greenville finally get a win this year? They play White House. Hallsville will take on Marshall. Mount Pleasant will take on Terrell, and Nacogdoches will take on Texas High. District 7, Arlington-Seguin will take on Mansfield-Timberview. Timberview should win this one. Burleson at Corsicana. Ennis comes to Joshua, and Everman will take on Midlothian Heritage. District 8, Belton will take on Brian Rutter. Brenham will take on Waco University, and Colleen Ellison will take on Waco High. That could be for a playoff spot, too. Now, so, you know, you're getting into the second half of the season. Everybody start jockeying for playoffs, but you got some good games there in Class 6A and Class 5A. But that North Crowley-Waxahachie game, Argyle and Lucas Lovejoy, oh, man, what a game that will be. All right, Class 4A Division 1, District 2, Canyon will be at Hereford. Canyon Randall will take on Pampa, and Canyon West Plains will be at Dumas. District 3, Andrews has the week off. Midland Greenwood takes on San Angelo Central. Plainview will take on Gunner, and Pflugerville Conley will take on San Angelo Lakeview. District 4 in district play, Alvarado will take on Castleberry. Aubrey goes to Decatur. Godley will visit Springtown, and Lake Dallas goes to Carrollton Ranchview. District 5, Benbrook will take on Kennedale. That'll be a good one. Dunbar will take on Southwest. That's a big, big rivalry in Fort Worth ISD. Eastern Hills takes on Western Hills, and Carter Riverside will take on Diamond Hill Jarvis, the Battle of the Eagles. District 6, Dallas Carter will take on Pinkston. Conrad will take on Dallas Kimball. North Dallas is open. Spruce will be at Wilmer Hutchins, and Dallas Roosevelt will take on Lincoln. District 7, Cattle Mills will take on Maybank. Paris will be beating Ferris, and Kaufman will take on Waxahachie Life. Sulphur Springs is open. District 8 is open. District 9, Bridge City will take on Huffman Hargrave. Liberty is open. Little Cypress Morrisville will take on Livingston, and Lumberton will take on Vider. District 10, Fort Bend Willeridge will take on Sugarland Harmony. Houston Austin will take on Stratford, and Houston Northside will take on Houston Sterling. Class 4A Division 2. District 2, Big Spring at Pecos. Well, it's a long road trip. Fort Stockton will be at Seminole, and Monahans will take on Snyder. District 3, Borger will take on Lubbock Cooper Liberty. Leveland is open this week. Lubbock Estacado will take on Parrington. Bridgeport plays Graham. Brock goes to Glenrose. That could be for the district title. Burke Burnett is open, and Iowa Park visits Mineral Wells. District 5, Glenrose will take on Brock. Hillsboro will take on Venus. And Kemp will take on Dallas Uplift Hampton Prep. District 6, it will be Gainesville taking on Ponder. Crum will take on Singer. Lake Worth visits Van Alstine. District 7, Bonham will take on North Lamar. Farmersville will play Sunnyville. Quinlan Ford will play Wills Point. District 8, Carthage will beat Pittsburgh. Center will take on Longview Spring Hill. And Gilmer will take on Texarkana Pleasant Grove. District 9, Athens will take on Brownsboro. Canton will take on Van. Madisonville will take on Rusk. District 13, Brownwood will take on Waco La Vega. Gatesville will take on Waco Conley. And Robinson will take on Salado. So that's Class 4A. Let's now go down to Class 3A. Again, Crowley taking on Red Oak Friday night at 7 o'clock. Should be a great ball game. Can't wait to see just how refreshed and rejuvenated Crowley will be as we start the second half of the season. What's good is three of the next five games are at home. The only road trips are at Duncanville and at Lake Ridge. All right, Class 3A, Division 1, District 2. Clyde will take on Odessa Compass Academy. Kermit will play Jim Ned, and Lamisa will take on Sweetwater. District 3, Early will take on San Angelo TLCA. Ingram Moore is open. Lano will take on Wall. District 4, Bowie goes to Peaster. Boyd is open, and Paradise will beat Vernon. District 5, Pilot Point will play Pottsboro. Gunner will take on Plainview. Dallas Life Oak Academy takes on Whitesboro, and Dallas A-Plus Academy is open. District 6, it'll be Grandview taking on Grosbeck. Keene will lose to Whitney 1-0. That game will be a forfeit. Again, Keene has dropped football for this year and next year, and West will take on Mahia. District 7, Commerce takes on Malakoff. That could be for a playoff spot. Emory Rains will take on Mount Vernon. Eustis will take on Winsboro. Mineola is open. District 8, Atlanta will play Tatum. Gladewater will take on Gladewater Sabina in a rival game. And Liberty Island will take on White Oak. District 9, Crockett will take on DeBole. Fairfield will take on Palestine Westwood. Trinity will play Huntington. District 10, Anahuac will have Buna. It will be Cold Spring Oakhurst taking on Kirbyville. East Chambers will play Orangefield, and Cleveland Tarkington has the week off. Class 3A Division 2, District 2. Idaloo at Lubbock Roosevelt. Littlefield will take on Muleshoe. Slayton is open. District 3, Alpine at Cahoma. Anthony will take on Stanton. That'll be at Van Horn. And Crane will take on San Angelo Great Creek. District 4, Breckenridge takes on Wichita Falls City View. Henrietta will play Holiday. Jacksboro will play Merkel. District 5, Clifton will be taking on Eastland. Comanche goes to Millsap. Millsap's rolling right now. Bulldogs playing real, real well. Dublin will play Hamilton, and Raya Vista will take on Toller. The good thing about Millsap is they've already played Toller, so they don't have to worry about them anymore. District 6, Cedar Hill Trinity Leadership and Dallas-Inspired Vision are open. Dallas Gateway Charter taking on Madison, and Maypearl will visit Scurry Rosser. District 7, Bells will play at Valley View. Blue Ridge will be taking on Howe. Callisburg is open. Leonard will be at Sadler, S&S Consolidated. District 8, Edgewood is open. Gilmer Harmony will play Quitman. Grand Saline will take on Paris Chisholm. And Prairie Land will take on Lone Oak. District 9, DeKalb will play Redwater. Hooks will play New Boston. And Hugh Springs will take on Queen City. So that is your schedule for this week. Tell you what, some great, great ball games coming up this week. Of course, Crowley and North Crowley, or Crowley and Red Oak. North Crowley taking on Waxahachie. You've got Argyle taking on Lucas Lovejoy, Permian and Midland Lee. If you've never seen a Permian Midland Lee game, and if you're out in West Texas, just go, because wow, that's a rivalry. I mean, Friday Night Lights started up with that movie, and also the TV series, and it's Lee and Permian. Going to be a war. We got some wars this week. We got some big wars this week, so we'll see what happens. Got about 2 minutes left, of course. Two big games in the SEC, as we talked about. Oklahoma taking on Texas, 2:30 in the Cotton Bowl, and then Georgia and Alabama, College Game Day will be there. Wow. We've talked about the schedules all over, and the way Georgia's playing, the way Alabama's playing, going to be good. You know, everybody says Texas should whip Oklahoma. It's still Texas OU. Doesn't matter. Both teams could have no losses. Both teams could have no wins. Doesn't matter. You're going to throw out the records. It's Texas OU. That's all, you know. Texas, I think, will win, as I talked about earlier. But again, it's Texas OU, and that's all you got to say. Just like it's Georgia, Alabama, doesn't matter the records, doesn't matter anything. It's Georgia and Alabama. So, hope everybody comes out for the Crowley game. It's Youth Night. We honor all the youth football players in the Crowley Youth Association. So come on out. 7 o'clock kick. If you can't be there, be sure and listen at bgcsports.net. And as we start the second half of the season, Crowley in a good position right now. If they can beat Red Oak, that's 2-1 in district play, and then we go to Duncanville next week. Who knows? Who knows? I think we need to beat Mansfield Lake Ridge. We need to beat Mansfield, and we need to beat Red Oak. That'll give us four wins. If we can get five, that puts us at third place. We're not going to get first or second. We know that already. But it's going to be a war. And then, of course, Texas OU coming up on Saturday at 2:30. Hey, have a great week. We will talk to you next time here on the best sports show on the internet. Again, Crowley and Red Oak, Friday, 7 o'clock. Should be fun. Come on out. Wear your purple. Support these Eagles. Let's see if we can get another W in the put another number in the win column. And East Texas A&M, of course, opened this week. What a thrill that was to see that kick going over the crossbar from 50 yards. We'll talk to you next time here on the best sports show on the internet. Don't forget and look at our webpage at bgcsports.net. And as always, hook 'em horns and go Eagles.
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7: 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It can easily be broken down into two parts. The minutes or hours it takes to complete the event. Then weeks, months, and years of joy or heartbreak. Finally, the decades to analyze and debate it. From the press box to press row, Donald Ware will break it all down for you with an in-depth look at historically black college athletics, as well as the biggest news stories and newsmakers of the day. 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
8: Where I might have been right about Deshaun Watson, not so much about Michael Penix Jr. Houston's, the Texans, that is, defense is atrocious. And two Tigers going to get together on Saturday. 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

Cowboys and the Buccaneers on Thursday night. And I did mention the Tigers. Two Tigers are getting together. The Jackson State Tigers and the Grambling State Tigers going to meet on Saturday. Mickey Joseph is the head coach, or the head football coach, of the Grambling State Tigers. 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Hit me up at Box to Row, B-O-X-T-O-R-O-W. 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Listen, and last week talked extensively about Deshaun Watson and what he's doing. I mean, the most surprising team in the National Football League are the Cleveland Browns. It is not the Las Vegas Raiders. Shots out to our affiliate in Vegas, Power 88. It's not the Raiders. Number one, the Raiders now have lost. Even though the Raiders went toe-to-toe, remember, if you remember last week, I was saying we're going to see what both the Chiefs and the Raiders are made of in this matchup, especially the Raiders, because the Raiders had gotten out to the 3-0 start. And then you look at, okay, you're playing one of the best teams in the NFL with one of, if not the best quarterback in the National Football League, albeit him coming off an injury. And look, the Raiders really look good. I mean, they played well. What more can you say about the Raiders? Even had a chance to win that game. I mean, Patrick Mahomes almost made a huge mistake when, if you saw that game on third down, it was a low shotgun snap. It was got by him. He picked it up, and instead of just like falling on the ball to waste some time, he threw it down the field, incomplete pass. That gave the Raiders a minute and 26 to get down the field to try and tie the ball game, and the Raiders ultimately could not tie the ball game. But look, equated themselves well, did the Raiders. The hottest team right now in the National Football League are the Cleveland Browns. Okay, and of course, for the Browns coming up on Sunday, as a matter of fact, we're going to see if the Browns can continue their hot streak. Now, coming up against the Jets, playing on the road are the Browns against the Jets. The Jets aren't very good, but these are one of those games where, as well as the Browns are playing, has won their last three ball games, could catch them off guard. And the Jets' defense is pretty solid, so we'll see. But right now, that team is playing the best. Now, the more surprising team right now in the National Football League, to me, especially, and I want to place a caveat on this, especially from where this team started, are the Atlanta Falcons. All right, so, you know, the Falcons, I mean, it was a really kind of a boring game where the Steelers walked away with that 20-13 victory in the first game against the Falcons, and then the Falcons got blown out by the Panthers. And by the way, the Panthers are doing really, really well too. And at that point, I'm like, I think I may have even come on the program and talked about this. I'm like, the Falcons are bad. I mean, they're really, really bad. I didn't think that Michael Penix Jr. could come back and be much of a difference for the Falcons. Maybe some of that was because, and I'm going back to maybe his rookie year, or, you know, he's been injured, whatever the case may be. They brought in Tua Tagovailoa, thought he'd be the guy, and he just hasn't been. But give the Falcons a lot of credit. Bounce back victory over the Packers and really left no doubt. And then a game that had all the pomp and circumstance in New Orleans. It was just the Falcons all day. And again, give the Falcons a lot of credit in this ball game. Now, Bijan Robinson, and that was the thing, like, that was my thing with the Falcons. And you had to figure that Kevin Stefanski was eventually going to get it together. I mean, there's a reason that he's the two-time coach of the year with the Browns, no less, or was the two-time coach of the year with the Browns.

0: points, no less. You knew he was going to get it together. My thing was, if you had whoever you had, whether it's Penix and Tua Tagovailoa, it didn't work out, and they went to, of course, they went to Cooper, and that was just a disaster. I still thought, okay, you've got a bunch of weapons on offense, so get the ball in the hands of the weapons. But it turns out that from the quarterback position, you need somebody that, and that's just across the league. I mean, I knew this, but right, but like all of the, but just get the ball in the hands of the weapons. Well, you've got a legitimate quarterback that can do that. Michael Penix Jr., 15 of 20, 223 yards, one touchdown. But it was Bijan Robinson who was absolutely spectacular, 19 carries, 145 yards, two touchdowns. And then don't forget about Brian Robinson, who had three touchdown runs as well. So that running game was tremendous for the Falcons. And look, this is a Saints team that has had some opportunities that, again, for me, I thought could be a division winner out of the South, thought could be a team that could make the playoffs out of the South. I'm not saying that the Saints can't still do that, but you're already, I mean, you're a couple of games down. I mean, the Falcons look pretty good. I mean, the Panthers look, I mean, think about the Panthers last week. Like, the Panthers look good. So while my prediction is still on ice, I mean, look, we still have really more than a quarter of the season remaining, and the Panthers look really, really good. A couple of back-to-back, a win over the Lions. And then you look at the Panthers, have won two of their last three games, falling to the Browns. Now, the Browns seem to be legit. And Bryce Young, as I said many weeks on this show, which I guess was really no secret, as Bryce Young goes, so go the Panthers. And that has definitely been the case so far this season. So, again, in that NFC South, I mean, the teams right now, it's the Panthers, it's the Falcons, right? And I don't know. The Saints, not off as good, off to as good a start. I just thought, I mean, it's not that the Saints are a bad team. I mean, I think there's some talent there, but it's early. So we'll see what happens. It is still early in the season, but I got to give kudos to Michael Penix Jr. And it's not just the game against the Saints. I mean, Michael Penix Jr. in a couple of games so far this season has played relatively well. He's completing 73% of his passes. He's got a couple of touchdowns. He has thrown an interception, but he looks good. That's the thing about Michael Penix Jr. And so, man, that NFC South is certainly wide open still at this point. I don't think, my original prediction of two teams making it to the playoffs, it's still on the table. I mean, it's not trending that way. Although if the Falcons continue to win and play well, if the Panthers continue play well and win, certainly anything can happen. So you got a lot of NFL talk that we're going to have today on the program. You've got some games to really kind of, we're going to really break a couple of the games down. I'm excited because I'm going to be going to Landover, Maryland to watch my Washington Commanders take on the Giants. Jaden Daniels is a full go. He's ready to go, right? And just at the right time. I think the Commanders coming off that disappointing loss to the Colts in London. I mean, I think, part of that is injuries. A lot of injuries for the Commanders, including the backup quarterback, Marcus Mariota, who went down in the game against the Colts. And then it just went downhill from there. You're playing a rookie quarterback that you drafted in the seventh round. So, clearly he wasn't ready, although he did some decent things. But to have Jaden Daniels back, I mean, that bodes well against a division opponent. I mean, the Commanders 1-3, you don't want to be 1-4, and it's no guarantees, right? Because the Giants are going to come to play. I mean, they may not be the best team offensively, but you never know. They may be able to turn it on offensively. I do like the Commanders' defense, But, you know, the Giants are going to be very solid from a defensive perspective. So we're going to look at some of the matchups today here on the program and break some of those matchups down. Still to come here on Box to Row, as mentioned, more National Football League talk. Let's get into some NBA as the preseason is well underway. We're going to start games, in a couple of weeks? And so looking forward to that. And still on the way, Grambling State head football coach Mickey Joseph is going to join us.
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0: Deshaun Watson hadn't taken a snap in 2 years. I mean, he only played in 20 games in the last 6 seasons. But any quarterback that had any amount of sustained success, he put together 2, 3, 4 years of really good football before he got himself into some mess. He's completing 70% of his passes, 6 touchdowns to 2 interceptions, a quarterback rating of 101, averaging 4.1 yards per carry, and the Browns are 3-1.
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0: Grambling, as a matter of fact, ranked number 7 and number 8 in the Box to Row HBCU coaches and media polls, respectively. And Jackson State ranked, of course, number 1 as the only remaining undefeated team in HBCU football. So Mickey Joseph going to join us on the program. Let's switch gears and talk some NBA. You've got quite a few storylines in the NBA as it gets ready to crank up. I mean, this time of year, I know I say this every year. By the way, you know, the Yankees bounced out of the playoffs. And, you know, 30 years ago, you know, I'm an Orioles fan. 30 years ago, you had fan interference by the Yankees against the Orioles that really turned the tide against the Orioles. And the Orioles were hot. Maybe could have won that series against the Yankees. Not 100% sure. I mean, we'll never know. But you had fan interference. Obviously, there was no replay. This time around against the Rays in the elimination game, fan interference this time around, they had a chance to review it, saw that it was, and that really is, it would have been a home run. This would have been a home run. And just like 30 years ago, it would have been a home run on the fan interference against the Orioles. Well, this time around, it worked against the Yankees. And the Yankees ended up falling. And the manager, Aaron Boone, said as much after the game that after, from what he saw, that it was, in fact, fan interference. I thought that part of it was interesting because, yes, you want to be honest and forthright, but I don't know. I want to hear from Yankees fans. Like, how do you feel about the fact that Aaron Boone did say that he thought it was, in fact, fan interference? It was, as the replay showed, as most people think it was, and the umpires thought it was, but your manager saying that, which is the play that could have cost you that series, Yankees fans, what do you think about that? Interested to hear from you. Hit me up at Box to Row, BoxToRow, or at DWare1, at DWare1. But it happened. It went in favor for the Orioles in 96, and it went against, or in, excuse me, in favor of the Yankees in 96 against the Orioles, and then went against the Yankees against Tampa Bay in 2006. So when you look at the NBA and some of the storylines, I mean, you can look at any number of storylines. You can look at the Philadelphia 76ers. Can the 76ers make it, really challenge the New York Knicks? But you've got some other teams that we'll talk about, and, you know, how healthy is LeBron? You know, there are some question marks with the 76ers. How healthy is and will Embiid be? I mean, I think LeBron's a little nicked up right now. For me, I'll talk a little bit more about it. I just want to give you some of the storylines. Giannis to Miami, that, I really like that move. I think that becomes a challenge. And the other thing is this. Is it an immediate challenge by the Heat in terms of being in the upper echelon of the Eastern Conference? I know most people think it should be. It probably should be. But that, you know, maybe next, I mean, yeah, you're going to be right there, top four, I think. Maybe the next year is when the team really, really challenges, when it can perhaps make some other moves. The Knicks, can the Knicks defend their title? I think the whole Cat, Karl Anthony Towns situation in the contract is interesting. Something that we got to keep our eye on right now. But the Knicks basically return all of their players from the championship team. Is that a recipe for victory? We'll see. LeBron has moved on from L.A. Obviously now with the 76ers, it's Luka's team. I don't think the Lakers have enough to challenge this year. But as I stated, you know, as I stated months ago, I didn't think that the Lakers should re-sign LeBron. I said that. Number two, I don't think that the Lakers are going to challenge. Where the Lakers are looking to challenge is 27-28, not 26-27. It's too much in the West. Too many good teams in the West for the Lakers to challenge. Although you never know. We'll see what happens. It's a young team with some experience. So you just never know. So you've got, you know, you've got a lot. You've got a lot going on in the NBA with those storylines. I think a couple of the storylines that aren't necessarily storylines, and when you think about storylines, you're thinking about some of the bigger, you know, the things that are front of mind, the things that are obvious with the NBA, the things you're going to be watching. That's when you, that's what you think about or how you define storylines. One of the things we're not talking about, not necessarily the Spurs, you know, in terms of the Spurs and what the Spurs are going to be able to do. The Spurs essentially bring back the same team, not a lot of movement there. But I think one of the teams we're not talking about, the Oklahoma City Thunder and the Thunder challenging the Spurs. Again, 3-2. Again, Shai Gilgeous-Alexander didn't have any help. I think if he has some help, if it's not a lot of injuries with the Thunder, I think that the Thunder would have been the team in the NBA Finals against the Knicks. I still believe that. I truly believe that. Now, maybe a couple of changes for the Thunder. You know, the Thunder moved on, traded as a matter of fact. Lou Dort, thought that was interesting. But then again, if you look at it, I mean, Dort is definitely a defensive guy, but you lose some of that defense with him and SGA out, you know, out top, being able to lock down some guys. I mean, I think that's a big move. But again, you talk about this NBA second apron, and OKC wanted to stay under the second apron. So they moved Aaron Wiggins, who... Aaron Wiggins, solid player, you know, from a numbers perspective, didn't contribute as much as maybe you would have liked for him to in the regular season, and even less in the playoffs. But, I mean, the roster for OKC is so deep. And that's sort of, to me, you can trade Dort, you can trade a Wiggins, and still be very, very good. But, again, staying under that second apron, I don't blame Sam Presti. And OKC, you know, remember, as good as OKC is, having won the NBA championship a couple of years ago, having competed and still being relevant, it's still a small market team. You know, you can, I mean, if you're the Warriors, if you're the Lakers, if you're the Knicks, right, like you're not really concerned. I mean, you know, you don't want to have to pay a fine or a luxury tax per se. Nobody wants to lose money, but sometimes you have to lose money in that way. Not that they're losing money as a franchise, but lose money in that way. Or you can look at it in another way of spending money, because you're spending to go over the salary cap where you get fined. So it's all a spin to perhaps win a championship. And I think at the very least, your fan base sees what you're doing, and they're still going to support you. Like, that's still going to equate to ticket sales. It's still going to equate to jersey sales, et cetera, concessions, all of those kind of things where you make the money. But if you're OKC, you're a smaller market team. Like, you're not trying to get into that game of overspending per se. It's why Boston, sort of with the new ownership group coming in, got out of the overspending, right? At least, you know, cut back last year. That was supposed to be more of a skeleton team last year that ended up being pretty good and then ended up losing to the 76ers in the playoffs. And then, of course, ultimately trading, you know, making the big trade, Brown now with the 76ers. I mean, I think that's interesting. But Boston wanted to, I don't know about the second apron with Boston, but Boston made some moves to cut some salary, especially going into last season. We're not talking enough about OKC. We're not talking enough about the Spurs. I think some people think it's a foregone conclusion that the Spurs are going to make it back to the NBA Finals, but because of Wembanyama and that, I mean, that's a talented team. I mean, when you look at OKC and you look at San Antonio, to me, all respect to the Knicks, all respect even to the 76ers, you're looking at the two most talented teams in the NBA. I got it. You got a big five in Philadelphia. I got it. You got a big five. You've got a heck of a team in New York with the Knicks. I got it. To me, the two most talented teams, because these teams, even though the Knicks are a cohesive unit as well, we don't know what the 76ers are from a cohesion standpoint, because you're adding, now you're adding Brown, you're adding LeBron to that mix. I mean, I don't know that it's going to be a seamless transition. 76ers, or the Thunder have been together for a while. The Spurs have been together for a while. So you're talking about, to me, the two most talented teams in the league. And as part of those storylines, we're not talking enough about the Thunder or the Spurs. Now, the Spurs maybe a little bit more, because I think, but again, I think people think that the Spurs are going back, automatically going to go back. Again, I will remind you, OKC had the 3-2 lead over the Spurs and couldn't close it out. Now, give the Spurs credit and, hey, say, OKC, you didn't get it done. But again, SGA couldn't do it by himself. No player can do it by themselves. And, I mean, not only did you have some injuries to OKC, right? Like you had a bunch of injuries to OKC, right? I mean, think about it. Chet Holmgren didn't even show up. You know, Jalen Williams was hurt. Like, oh, he couldn't do it by himself. A lot of storylines in the NBA. Up next here on Box to Row, we're talking with Grambling State head football coach Mickey Joseph. This is your weekly edition of the HBCU Blitz, powered by Box to Row. I'm Donald Ware. First, I'm going to take you to Smithfield, Rhode Island, for the CAA matchup between Bryant and North Carolina A&T. The Aggies looking for their second straight victory. We're going to pick things up inside of 2.5, remaining in the fourth quarter. The Aggies holding the 23-21 lead with possession. The Bulldogs show blitz. Kennedy comes in motion. White has the snap. Looks first. He got a man wide open. Carlock Williams. Caught, 40-yard line, to the 30, he's to the 20, 10, 5, touchdown Aggies. Ball game. 68-yard pass and catch, and the Aggies had the 30-21 lead with 2:18 remaining, but Bryant wasn't done. Meyer has it, pitch toss, ignore, he gets into the end zone for the touchdown. With less than 50 seconds remaining, the extra point was good to pull Bryant to within 30-28. Bryant recovered the onside kick, and the Bulldogs looked to capitalize. Sojanovic for the lead. 25 yards. Snap, hold, kick is on the way. And it is good. And no time on the clock. And Bryant is going to defeat A&T 31-30. That was yours truly and Brian Holloway on the Aggie Sports Radio Network. Let's go now to a couple of other places. To Grambling, Louisiana.
1: Four, we'll get it this time as it's in 4-6.
0: Alcorn State and the Tigers in a shootout. That 1-yard touchdown run by Deshaun Ford pulled the Tigers to within 59-56 with 3.5 remaining. And the Tigers weren't done.
1: Fry gets the snap. Josh Mack feeling pressure, throws it up to George. And it's gone! And it's gone!
0: Everybody was excited in Grambling as the Tigers scored 21 points in a span of less than 6 minutes to come back to defeat Alcorn State 63-59. That audio courtesy of KGRM in Grambling. And in Daytona Beach,
2: it's K.
3: Farber. He dropped the ball.
2: He was down.
3: He slipped down. And the Wildcats stop him.
0: No.
3: The Wildcats stop him. It was a bad snap. And Fry dropped the ball. And it's BCU ball at the 20-yard line.
0: That was the play that sealed the deal as Bethune-Cookman defeated Alabama State 16-10. That was Mike Trillo and Daryl Nateel on the Cat Eye Network. And we saved the

0: 13.5 remaining. The Bears trailing Villanova 28-24 in possession.
1: Gets snap, looks to throw. Cam in the pocket. Deep ball. Looking for Tyler, makes the catch. 20, 15, 10. See ya. Joseph Tyler to the hizzy.
0: From 64 yards, and the Bears took the 31-28 lead on the ensuing possession. Villanova would respond.
1: McQuaid to QB. We'll give to Jabril Mace. Running room. Breaks tackle. Far sideline 40. Foot race 30. 20. 15. 10. 5. See ya. Jabril Mace goes the distance. 52 yards.
0: And the Wildcats regain the lead. 35-31. Now, let's move further into the fourth quarter with less than 60 seconds remaining. Morgan State trying to cap off its drive.
1: Morgan offense is set. Cam Edge will keep
2: there it.
1: It
2: is.
1: Looking
2: Cam
1: for
2: is.
1: Pay dirt. Cam falls in the end zone. Touchdown, Morgan.
0: From 2 yards out, and the Bears regain the lead at 38-35. But Villanova would have one more opportunity.
1: 47-yard effort. His longest this year is 42. It will come far side hash. It will tie the game. Snap, spot, kick. 47-yarder is short. Did not make it. Ball game, baby. This thing's in the bank.
0: That was the Mentor Lamont Germany on WEAA. Big time victory for Morgan State over Villanova, 38-35.

0: 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The Grambling State Tigers, I got to tell you, a magnificent come-from-behind victory over Alcorn State, 63-59. It was homecoming in Grambling on last Saturday. The Tigers are ranked number 7 in the Box to Row HBCU coaches poll, number 8 in the media poll. In his third season as the head football coach of the Tigers is Mickey Joseph. As he joins us right here on the program, the Tigers are going to take on another Tigers, Jackson State, on Saturday in Jackson. What's going on, Coach Joseph? Welcome back to the program.
1: We're good over here, man. Good morning to y'all.
0: Man, it's good to have you. I was just thinking, man, I think we go back to your days as the head coach at Langston many moons ago. But I got to start here. Come from behind, big-time victory over Alcorn State on Saturday. Your thoughts?
1: Well, it was a team effort. It was a program effort, because it's what we instill in our kids with this program. You know, I think we still have the opportunity being an FCS, and we don't have to get in that bidding war to get players, that we still can have some type of culture in our locker room, and we still can build things from the ground up, because we don't get a lot of kids just up and leaving unless it's for some money, a financial advance in their life, I would call it. But we fight is part of our lifeline around here, that we're gonna fight when we get on the field. And what I mean by that, we're gonna play hard. We're gonna play hard, and we're gonna put our head down. We're not gonna look at the scoreboard. We always gonna think it's 0-0, and at the end we'll lift our head and see what the score is. But you take your hat off to the coaches and to the players, you know, that nobody on the sideline had any doubts. And we talked to them about doubts. Doubts is like you get those spam calls, you get those telemarketers, just don't pick up. Just don't pick up. And the doubts will never come if you don't pick up. So that's what we instill in them, and they listen to what we're saying. 62% of this roster is going on their third year with me, and we gotta be happy for that.
0: I love the telemarketer reference. I love the analogy. It is so true. Take us through that last drive. 6 plays, 76 yards. You get the ball back with about a minute and 15 or so, and then you score that touchdown, which proved to be the game winner.
1: Well, you know, you always say you can work on 2 minutes, but these days, 2 minutes really instilled into the kids if you're no huddle. It just depends on how fast you want to go. So it was a great play calls by Coach Peters and Coach Eugene, you know, and Coach the blocking with Coach Wyatt and Coach Losey, and the route running with Coach Moore. They did a great job of working together. Excuse me. Mm-hmm. So that wasn't a surprise to me. The execution part wasn't a surprise to me, because those kids been in those situations. So, you know, just to march it down like that and then hit the shock to Tyson, because we had the right defense. But it's a collective group, and the kids have a lot to do with it too, because they have ideas, and we take their ideas, you know. And I told the quarterback, you gave me a signal that you wanted to play. I called the play. You didn't execute it. I said, but I got to go answer why the play didn't execute. So we make sure that when we say something as coaches and players, we mean it. And it's happening. We're not just saying it. What we say here, we don't chase ghosts. And they didn't chase ghosts that series. They took what was there, and they went to work. I think Van Bride had big catches and running away from them. So they played their part. They did their job to win the game, and we're excited about that over here.
0: Mickey Joseph, again in his third season as the head football coach at Grambling, he joins us here on Box to Row. You know how it is, Coach Joseph. The old saying is, if you've got two quarterbacks, you've got none. But that does not apply to you. Ashton Fry, Jacoby Robinson, you played other quarterbacks. This seems to be your main two, and they were big in the victory over Alcorn State. Talk about playing the two quarterback system, and those two guys in particular.
1: Well, it's two systems when people get ready for us. They go two systems. But we only have one system, and that's the system that we run, because all our quarterbacks, is going to be mobile quarterbacks. So we have dual threat quarterbacks. Everybody in rooms is dual threat. So it's not like it's a whole different play calls when certain quarterbacks go in the game. But it works. And I told him in front of the team how proud I was of them because they hadn't split this team. Because at Nebraska, when I played, we played two quarterbacks. Yep. So that I'm used to that. But you can't split the team. You got to keep the team together. So they got to see y'all getting along, see y'all working with each other. Because y'all no different than anybody else. If you don't play well, you're coming out. And that's the rule that I was going to take this year with quarterbacks. If you're a quarterback, you're not playing well, I'm going to take you out. Somebody's going to play well. There's not a chance that all four of them will play bad. Right. Somebody's going to play well, and that's the philosophy we have now.
0: I want to get your thoughts on these money games because you played a couple of them. You played one this year. You played one last year. But you've been on the other side of that. Like you've given money for teams to come and you get twice this year. Kind of want to get your thoughts on playing the so-called money games.
1: Well, you know, it happens. It was happening before I took this seat. It's going to be it's going to continue to happen when I'm dead and gone. It's something that you really can't control because financially, you know, the school needs money. Maybe the athletic department needs a boost in money, and if we don't have it, the only people that go out and get it is us now. Is it fair? You know, guys like me gonna say no. Guy coaches, but you can complain. You can complain about it, but it's not gonna stop. You just gotta be smart when you play it, because we said it's a preseason game to us, so we don't play everybody a whole bunch of minutes. So that's what we do. We pick and choose when we play them and be smart and try to come out healthy, but we want the games to be clean.
0: Mickey Joseph, the head football coach at Grambling, joining us here on the program. Your thoughts on playing Jackson State, a team you beat, you know, of course, last year, tough team, undefeated. Your thoughts on playing the other Tigers, I guess.
1: Well, I said it right after. I said, we got another monster coming to town. you know, you got Alcorn, good team, said does a good job there. Now TC and the boys are coming to town, and they got a good team. They're undefeated right now. I think they're number one in y'all poll. They're number one in HBCU. And they always have a solid team. They're a well-coached football team. They have some good players. And they have really good tradition. You know, and we beat them the last 2 years. You know, and I think it's because we're going to play hard. Not saying that they don't play hard. We're just going to play hard. And, people say kids get intimidated. Well, we're not intimidated by no one because at the end of the day, we tell them like they're a man like you. They're a young man like you. They bleed red, so they put their stuff on like you put your stuff on. We have a weight room like they have a weight room. They just have they might have a little bit more, but with Jackson State, you know, we feel like we're on the same playing field. You know, they FCS, we FCS, so we feel like. You know, let's play hard, and we know they're going to play hard. But you control two things: you control your effort, and you control your effort, and how much you play. You control that, you know. And I think our kids, they show up for this game, they show up for it, and it's going to be a tough task. But we sitting back, and like you said, our kids say we got to stand on business, and it's going to be tough though. They're not number one for nothing. And they always up there. It's not like they just got there, like they're surprising you, like some teams are surprising that they're up there. They've been there. They know how to play from there. So we excited for the challenge.
0: Couple of last thoughts, Coach Joseph, and appreciate the time. Because, you know, if you look back at last year, like I know you had a couple of tough losses towards the end of the season. I'm not trying to necessarily take you back there. I'm just saying in terms of building.
1: I go back there all the time.
0: Okay. Yeah, but building the program, like year three, is this what you thought your program would be in year three?
1: Well, no. because I'm too much of a competitor and not a realist sometimes when it comes to winning and losing. And we had to build this thing, and we thought it was going to be built overnight because of the tradition, because of the legacy of the program. Well, with the transfer portal and shared revenue, everybody has a decal now. Everybody has a decal. So if you want to get good players, you know, you got to do good things on the field. But same thing goes. Since I've been here, we have lost 15 to the transfer portal. So when I lose kids, I lose starters. So I had to hold that in account, and I didn't. Because I'm thinking, I'm at Grambling, these kids, they're going to stay with me through graduation. Boy, they started plucking them. And I'm like, shoot, they're not going to stop. But we lose them to Ole Miss, Wisconsin, Western Kentucky, Troy, you know, so. And so right now, where we're at right now, we didn't think we were going to be here, but we think we're getting better every year. And we just got to try to keep some of our kids in. And so far, we did a good job of that.
0: Last thought, what do you remember most? You mentioned those playing days and sharing the quarterback position at Nebraska, Tom Osborne, et cetera. What do you remember most about those days at Nebraska?
1: When you was a quarterback and you played bad and you're running off the field, you see that backup quarterback warming up, you know you were coming out.
0: Right.
1: But the thing about it, I remember that people at Nebraska, they were in your corner 100%. Win or lose, they was going to pack that thing out. It was only 76,000 when I was there. They were going to pack that 76,000 out every week. Win or lose. And they supported you. Win or lose. Because they knew the effort that you're going to put in. Here at Grambling, we're going to win more than we lose. But we continue to build and do this thing the right way. That's what we got to do. We got to continue to build and build it the right way.
0: Miggy Joseph, again, the head football coach at Grambling. He joins us right here on Box to Row. I misspoke earlier. It's actually, as Coach Joseph mentioned, Grambling is hosting Jackson State on Saturday. Coach Joseph, really appreciate the time. Continued success
1: appreciate
0: to you
1: y'all.
0: And the Tigers.
1: Thank you. I'm sorry about my little cough, but it's that weather's changing around here. So, you know, it's no Louisiana. You never know. Bipolar weather, I call it.
0: Understood. No, appreciate it. Here in North Carolina, we understand that too. All right, Coach Joseph, appreciate it. Miggy Joseph, the head football coach at Grambling, talking some Grambling State football here on the program. An important game because Grambling has beaten Jackson State the last two times out. Plenty more of Box to Roll still to come. Keep it locked.
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0: If you missed any of that conversation with Grambling State head football coach Mickey Joseph that we had in the last segment, you can check out the conversation on the Box to Row YouTube channel. Before we talk NFL, one last note as it relates to the NBA. And I keep hearing talk about, will Anthony Davis stick around with the Washington Wizards? Will he play, et cetera? And you've heard this going all the way back, not only to this summer, but to when the trade was made between the Mavericks and the Wizards. And, of course, he didn't play the remainder of the – he didn't suit up. And I think people assume, well, he didn't suit up because he didn't want to play. You know, I think – you know, I just don't agree with that. A lot of that – that was because of his injury. You know, Anthony Davis is a professional. Now, we can go back to – if you remember going back to his days in New Orleans and all of the talk about him wanting to force a trade. Remember, that was something that – it seemed like at that time, and again, we're going back years and years ago, but that he didn't want to do and was sort of forced to do. The trade was made. And look, I'm about playing with the team that you're with. But if that team won't or can't put together a roster around a superstar that will make the team competitive, then the player has to do what the player has to do. And I think that at that time, the Pelicans, they just weren't spending money. They weren't spending money to make the roster better around Anthony Davis. And so forced his way out, the trade to the Lakers, got to pair up with his buddy LeBron James, and they won a championship. Now, he did not force his way out of Los Angeles. They traded him with the package for Luka. He did not force his way out of Dallas. He was traded for to the Wizards. And a matter of fact, the Wizards, you know, gave up a couple of players, but they gave up a 2026 draft pick and a 2030 first round draft pick as well. And then 3 second round draft picks. So it wasn't cheap to get him. So the idea that, A, he's not going to play, or, you know, he's not going to give it 100%. I think is a false narrative. Two, the idea that was more floated in the offseason that the Wizards would just give him away, no, that's not going to happen. That makes absolutely no sense. Because I think the narrative is when a superstar is with a team or a franchise that isn't very good, And the Wizards haven't been very good, but I think now the Wizards are pretty good. It's just a trade you're going to make. And that's just not the case here. Washington has, has some young guys that can really play and can perhaps make the Wizards, certainly more competitive. I think when you look at Trae Young wants to be there. You add that with Anthony Davis, DeBonta as the first overall pick. And then you look at some of the other young players that can really, really play. I mean, I think this is a team that can finish somewhere between, 6-8, maybe 5, it just on paper. Maybe not 5, but six or eight, which is I think if you're a Wizards fan, you just want to make the playoffs. That's the main thing you want to do. Let's make the playoffs. Let's get a competitive team. We're going to have DeBonta for 4 or 5 years. Let's make this happen and then try to rebuild this organization, much like the Wizards were able to do when they got John Wall as the number one overall draft pick in 2010. And then the Wizards, the subsequent years became competitive. But the narrative that Anthony Davis doesn't want to be there is not going to play. Now, whether or not he wants to be there, but he's a professional. It was at that time with the Pelicans that he said, okay, I went out, they're not building enough around me. He's not that player anymore. He was younger then, in his prime. top five player in the league. He's not that kind of player anymore. So, look, this is, again, an opportunity for him to help make an organization better. I think with respect, I'd have to kind of look at his contract. But, you know, with respect to his contract, I think it's only a 1 year. I think he's only with the Wizards for like 1 year. And then there's a player option next year. Right. So now the Wizards could look and say, OK, well, you know, depending upon how the season goes, maybe we're going to trade him prior to the end of the season. I mean, that's certainly an option. Looking at it, yep, he has the deal for this year as part of the three-year, $175 million contract that he signed with the Lakers. So he's scheduled to make $58 million this year, and then he's got a player option for close to $63 million for next year. Now, you know, he probably would opt out of that to get a longer term deal, maybe another. And it depends upon his health, of course, 2 or 3 year deal that wouldn't pay him, obviously, $63 million a year. But it would be more of a guaranteed contract with more money over the long term, maybe something similar to what a James Harden signed. So, you know, just let's debunk that narrative about will Anthony Davis want to play for the Wizards. Like, he doesn't have a choice. The Wizards aren't just going to give him away. I believe Anthony Davis is a professional, and he's going to play. All right, let's get to the National Football League. And before we talk about this weekend's games, the Dallas Cowboys, like, what in the world is going on in Dallas? This was supposed to be a team that was supposed to be competitive, that was supposed to maybe make a run to the Super Bowl, that has perhaps the two best receivers in the National Football League, supposed to have I wouldn't call Dak Prescott an elite quarterback, but supposedly has a top 10 quarterback. I wouldn't call him an elite quarterback at all. Maybe with an elitish perhaps type of skill set, because he has the escapability. He's not a running quarterback, but he's got the escapability. He can throw the ball. But he's not an elite quarterback, in my opinion. But we knew that the defense was going to be a work in progress. And boy, the defense isn't very good. You let a rookie quarterback put work on you, right? Jalen Daniels, 19 of 25, 189 yards, one touchdown, and no interceptions. And then, by the way, Bucky Irving, the running back, went off, 21 carries, 165 yards, and one touchdown. Yeah, so the defense is a problem. There's no question about that. But the offense is a problem. In other words, you go, and I talked about the Houston game earlier. The Cowboys outscored Houston last week, right, to get that victory. The problem is, in this game, and look, Todd Bowles is going to scheme you up. There's no doubt about that. But the Cowboys' offense is the problem. And even more specifically to me, the problem with the Cowboys' offense is a lack of a running game. And more than just a lack of a running game, a commitment to the run. Let's look at this thing. Let's go back. Let's look at this year. The Cowboys run to the Cowboys, in terms of run to pass ratio this year, is 62% of the time the Cowboys are passing the football, and 38% of the time the Cowboys are running the football. So there's no commitment to the run at all. I think that's part of the problem. Now, you could say, well, maybe they're not running the ball well. If you go back to last year, the run to pass ratio was 57% to the pass, compared to 57% of the pass compared to 43% of the run. And think about it. Last year, Javonte Williams had well over 1,000 yards. As a matter of fact, he had over 1,200 yards rushing, average 4.8 yards per carry. This year, he's only averaging 3.7 yards per carry and has rushed for less than 300 yards. So part of the Cowboys' problem, and it's supposed to be a pretty good offensive line, part of the Cowboys' problem is a lot. Now, you could look at, well, the defense is so bad, you're having to pass the football a lot. The Cowboys, the bottom line is the Cowboys are not committed to the run. That's part of the problem. And then your quarterback isn't playing well. He isn't playing great. Now, I'm not going to put the two interceptions that Dak Prescott had, I'm not going to put those on Dak Prescott. Those were just bad. Guys got their hands on the football, ball bounces up, and the plays are not being made. You know, at the same time, he's not getting it done either. So big problems in Big D. Looking at some of the games this weekend, that 49ers and Seahawks game, that promises to be a really, really good game. 49ers undefeated, Seahawks 3-1 on the season, bouncing back from the loss to the Commanders a couple of weeks ago. And this could be a telltale in terms of who takes control, a real control. Well, the 49ers can take real control of that NFC West because the Rams, I mean, not to say that the Rams are not going to be competitive, but right now the Rams just aren't playing good football, and they're not playing anywhere near what the capability of the Rams are. Now, you could talk about you could talk about injuries and all those kinds of things, but they're not. But the Rams, you know, aren't getting it done on the offensive side of the football either. So it's just more than, okay, you've got injuries on the defensive side of the football. So, I mean, look, that game between the 49ers and the Seahawks can definitely go a long way towards settling. And look, if the Seahawks, the 49ers can take a big step in that NFC West, and we'll see what ultimately happens. I mean, that's the big game, and you talk about the Rams. Look, the Rams are hosting the Bills. The Rams need that game. Look, my time is about up. I thank you for yours. Thank you to Mickey Joseph, the head football coach at Grambling State, for joining us today here on Box to Row. For more information on the program, visit our website, boxtorow.com. 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

5 in the NFL. Can you guys believe that we are already into week 6 in high school and college football? Can you guys believe that we are at the ALCS in the NLCS in Major League Baseball? Can you guys believe that hockey has already dropped the puck on a brand new season? Can you guys believe that LeBron James is in Philly, Giannis Antetokounmpo is in Miami, and preseason NBA basketball is going on? Well, if you can't believe it, neither can I. But here we are. Willie Epting Jr., Shakeback Sports Show, Big Game, Christian Sports Network. It's your boy, man, checking in live, loud, and in color. Once again, you already know what time it is. Sports fans all over the globe, you know what it is, man. Look, we got all 4 major sports leagues going on at the same time. It reminds me of that song. I can't even remember who it was by, but it reminds me of that time when that song, when he said all the stuff happening at the same time. And here we are. All right, to the dopest engineer on the planet, Big Day, what's going on? Sports fans, how y'all doing? I hope y'all are as excited as I am. And if you're not, you're going to get there. I'm telling you right now, we're going to get into week 4, the wrap up in the NFL. Some wild games on the docket. We got Nostrabacus. It is the return of the predictions for week 5. We're going to go on campus for a little bit. And can y'all please make it stop? I know Caitlin Clark, man, is

www.thefoxhawks.net to check out the upcoming schedules and times. Those Crowley tough Eagles. Yes, sir. All right, let's go ahead and get into this thing because we got a lot to get. We got a lot to dive into. And let's just go right to the NFL. The week four games that were slated, I'm going to only talk about a few of them. And really, it was the wildest ones. How about the duel in the desert between AFC, longtime AFC West rivals, former AFL rivals, the Kansas City Chiefs. Oh, by the way, I hate them. The Las Vegas Raiders, a great game in the desert at Allegiant Field in Vegas. As the Raiders, man, we almost pulled it off. Almost came through with a big win that would have certainly solidified the Raiders as the real deal. I think a lot of people may still feel that way. However, the Chiefs did come back on or come out on top 30-27. Kirk Cousins throws for another three touchdowns in this game. Over 300 some odd yards passing. Patrick Mahomes does Patrick Mahomes things. And the Chiefs, man, the Chiefs have suffered some major, major injuries. As we know, Rashee Rice went out. Deontay Thornton, the wide receiver who actually torched the Raiders in this game, he had one of the ugliest injuries that you would ever see to his lower leg, now near his ankle, maybe his foot. And he was carted off the field. But the Chiefs, they come in to Raider Stadium or the facility known as Allegiant Stadium for the Raiders. And they get the victory after the Raiders actually had led at halftime in this game, 13-10 in a scoreless third quarter. And then, of course, the Chiefs with a Super Bowl 67,000th MP, the MVP of last year's Super Bowl, K-Dub Trey. So it's Kenneth Walker III. Runs for almost 200 yards. Had a big 77-yard scamper there in the third quarter. And he really put it to the Raiders and showed why the Chiefs are to be reckoned with this new style of offense. And it's going to really take more of a shape as we continue to go forth. We don't know what's going to happen with Rice. And it looks like Deontay Thornton could be out for the season. So valiant effort by the Raiders. The Raiders' weaknesses on offense really shown through. Brock Bowers, Mike Myers, and others from the tight end slot really led the way from a pass-catching standpoint. One thing as a Raider fan that I'm really completely concerned about at this point, and that is our running game, because it was completely non-existent except for maybe one or two runs by running back Ashton Jeanty. They just could not get the running game going, and that really, really does concern me, especially when you spend the number four overall pick on a running back that you think that you would think or that you thought would be a game changer as part of your offense. But the wide receiver core, I think the wide receiver core in this game may have had three catches. That's just not going to get it done. It's not going to get it done against a defense like the Chiefs. It's not going to get it done as you go against some of the better player or better teams, rather, coming up on the schedule. And we have some really, really tough games coming up. Kenneth Walker, 22 carries, 177 yards, two touchdowns. He did have that long of 76 yards, not 77 yards, and those two scores. Patrick Mahomes, we actually held him in check. 15 out of 30 for 225, was able to get to him twice on a sack. He did throw two touchdown passes, and he did enough to T. Thornton. Xavier Worthy, four catches, 70 yards. And Travis Kelce, of course, this is being his serenade season. He had two receptions for 17 yards. But for the Raiders, Kirk Cousins continue his stellar play, 31 of 52, 365 yards, had two touchdowns, had that one pick at the end of the game that really didn't mean much other than the fact that it's going to hurt his stats in the overall QBR and his ranking or his quarterback ratings. But he is still playing very good football. 52 passes by Kirk Cousins for a Raiders team. That is not the recipe for success. Ashton Jeanty, of course, 15 carries, 58 yards, only averaging 3.9 yards per carry. Brock Bowers, Mike Mayer combined for 14 yards and 148 receiving yards with the one touchdown brought by Brock Bowers as well. Ian Thomas caught the other touchdown.

0: touchdown pass from Kirk Cousins on that wheel route that he leaked out of the backfield, or it looked like it was a screen pass, but he was able to get that in. And then the Raiders did not force any turnovers this game. They did not force any turnovers in the fourth quarter for the first time all season. They also did not, this was the first time they allowed a touchdown in the fourth quarter all year. So valiant effort. I was pleased for the most part. But for the fumble by Young there in the fourth quarter that led to a touchdown by Kenneth Walker III, we were right there with them and was giving the Chiefs offense fits all freaking day. So that was a great game there in the desert. We're going to move on to the next game that we're going to talk about, and that, of course, was the New England Patriots coming in really, really needing a win against Buffalo. They were back home. Actually, they went on the road and beat the Buffalo Bills 27-24. And in that game, I just need to talk about Josh Allen for just a second, because at what point, it was actually 29-26, as the Patriots go into Buffalo in brand new Orchard Park, the stadium there, Highmark, or whatever it's called out there now, 29-26. Josh Allen, he turned the ball over again in a really, really critical part of the game. He ended up going, he was 23 for 33, 253 yards, one touchdown, one interception, key interception there at the end of the game. He was sacked once. James Cook, 12 carries, 75 yards, one touchdown. But those 75 yards, they seem like a very quiet amount of yards for what we know he can do. He led the league in rushing last season with over 1,600 yards. Keon Coleman, can we just give it up for him, the wide receiver for the Bills? Six receptions, 116 yards, one touchdown. He had a great game, and he's been really producing this season. I don't know if Coach McDermott had anything to do with him not being there, with Keon being able to break out, but he had a tremendous game, and he's having a really, really good season thus far. Drake May for the New England Patriots. He, of course, led the team into a must-win, a complete must-win on the road, 22 of 37, 269 yards. He did throw three touchdowns, had the one interception, was sacked once. They did not run the ball very well, although they did have 143 yards total as a team. Spread it out amongst Drake May, who actually led the team in rushing yards with 54 on 8 carries. Ramondre Stevenson, 13 carries, 47 yards and a touch. And Travion Henderson, 14 carries, 42 yards. Hunter Henry leads the way for as pass receivers goes, or catches, with receiving yards. 5 receptions for 62 yards. Romeo Dobbs, of course, he came over in the acquisition from Green Bay. 6 catches, 58 yards, and 2 touchdowns. So he had a really, really good fantasy day for the Pats in a must-win game. I will repeat it once again. All right. Also, in the fourth week, we had the Dallas Cowboys, and they, of course, played on Thursday night against the Tampa Bay Buccaneers. As the taping of this show, the score is 10-7 going into halftime. But for week 4, they actually go down to Houston and lasso the Texans. I don't know what's going on with the Texans. The Texans are now 0-4. That defense that led the league in total defense in 2025 is a complete mirror or shell of itself of what it was last season. They could not stop the run. They could not stop Javonte Williams, the running back for the Cowboys, in the third quarter. I think Javonte had three touchdowns in the game, all from close proximity, of course, but still, as the Cowboys' offense really got ramped up in the second half after being down 16-6 at halftime, they go on to outscore the Texans 28-14 in the second half to put the game away. And Dak Prescott, very good game for him, 32 out of 45, 335 yards, one touchdown. He was sacked 3 times. Javonte Williams, of course, again, 19 carries, 62 yards, 3 scores. 3 scores. And how about CeeDee Lamb? CeeDee Lamb had 17 receptions on 21 targets for 189 yards and the touchdown, the long touchdown that Dak Prescott threw. George Pickens, he was kind of quieted, but he did come up with a big catch there in the fourth quarter. 2 receptions, 75 yards, and the rest after that was pretty pedestrian. But for the Cowboys, their defense continues to be an enigma, and their offense continues to be Super Bowl caliber. And they are really, to me, in the driver's seat, if you will, because in the NFC East, simply because the Philadelphia Eagles, man, I don't know what they're doing out there. They traded their all-pro center to the Baltimore Ravens. I think his name is Jurgensen. They traded him. Lane Johnson retired abruptly after week four citing mental health concerns. So we wish him the best there. And the Eagles lost Saquon Barkley. They lost the other running back. I can't think of his name right now. But they lost both of their big-time running backs. And Jalen Hurts is going to have to prove that he was worth that bag that he got, even though all of his guaranteed money is over with. All right, continuing on. How about the Fighty Shanahans beating the former Fighty Shanahans? And that is the 49ers of San Francisco against the Broncos of Denver. Of course, Kyle Shanahan is the head coach of the 49ers, and his dad was the head coach of Denver back in the day. Denver goes into San Francisco and they actually dropped this game to the 49ers. I don't like the 49ers, but I guess I kind of like them by default since they are Donnie's favorite team. Donnie was really, really excited as I saw him post things on social media about having a great sports weekend, and it was capped off by this game in Santa Clara. 24-14, the 49ers were able to down the Broncos. Even though the Broncos tried to make a game of it in the fourth quarter, scoring 11 points and that crucial two-point conversion there at the end, but it was not to be. Brock Purdy is the man, y'all. This dude is the man in this game. 19 out of 30, 218 yards, 2 touchdowns, no picks. I don't think he's thrown a pick all season. In the running game, Christian McCaffrey, 15 carries, 52 yards, and a score. Debo Samuel, 3 carries, 44 yards, and he remains the Swiss Army knife that he is. Mike Evans with the rib injury, he did play in this game, 5 catches, 76 yards. George Kittle looks like he did not even have an Achilles injury at the end of last year. 4 catches, 70 yards with a long of 56 where he just outran the entire freaking defense over there. And then on the Broncos side, when you look at what happened over there, Bo Nix, who I am not a fan of, 25 of 42, only 214 yards, less than 60% of his passes completed, only averaged 5.1 yards per attempt. He did have a touchdown score and 11. He did have a touchdown pass to, of course, Jalen Waddle, 5 catches, 35 yards, and that lone score. How about Harvey, the running back for the Broncos? 10 receptions, 68 yards, 94 yards after the catch. So that was a stellar performance, but it was not to be as the Broncos dropped to 2-2 going into week 5. All right. If I'm not mistaken, I do believe we are at the end of the segment. As a matter of fact, we are way over the segment. Come on back to the other side. We got some more NFL from week 4. Willie F.T. Jr., Shake Back Sports Show. Y'all come back and holler at us.
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4: 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How much? 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How much? I don't know if anybody's ever put pen to paper for that. Might be less than $1 billion, but even still, is it going to be as iconic as what that building is right now, right here?
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0: segment of the Shake Back Sports Show right here on the BGC Sports Network. It's your boy Willie Epting Jr. Checking in, baby. You already know what time it is, man. Shake Back Sports Show back at it once again. The dopest engineer on the globe. Big day. What is going on, sports fans all over the planet? I know y'all feel me when I say, yes, this is the best time to be on the calendar if you are a sports fan. So we're going to get to back to the week four wrap up in the NFL in just a second. Before we move any further, though, this second segment, it is being brought to you by us. Who is us? We is us. Who is we? Well, we is the Big Game Christian Sports Network. And again, we want to continue to thank you guys for rocking with us, with your folks for the last 14 years on BGC SEN1. Thank you, thank you, thank you so much for continuing to make us your listening enjoyment for sports talk that continues to be lit 24/7. We got some things coming up in the second segment. Actually, the Cowboys are now down to the Buccaneers, 14-10, thanks to a 72-yard run by Mr. Bucky Irving. And then on the wide receiver end around, Emeka Abuka gets in for the pay dirt. So now the Buccaneers are up on the Cowboys, 14-10. Early in the third quarter. All right, let's go back to the week four wrap up real quick. There's one other game that I want to touch on, and that, of course, was the Cleveland Browns and Deshaun Watson. Yeah. The Browns are 3-1, y'all. The Browns are 3-1. If you don't believe me, just go look at the doggone stats. In this game against their hated rival, one of their hated rivals, of course, the Pittsburgh Steelers, they were able to defeat the Steelers 27-24 behind yet another stellar performance by one Deshaun Watson quarterback. And just let me say this about Deshaun Watson real quick. I need to apologize to you, sir, because and I don't have a problem with apologizing at all. But I need to apologize to you because I said you were washed up and you outdueled. Well, not really outdueled, but you outplayed, rather, Aaron Rodgers, the 67-year-old quarterback from the Pittsburgh Steelers, as you went 24 for 33, over 100 or over 200 some odd yards, one touchdown, did have the one pick. But this is the third time that Deshaun has led the Cleveland to a victory. After four games, one quarter of the season, they're in first place in the AFC Central. You gotta love it. And here, what's going on with the Steelers? Steelers fans, I need y'all to chime in. And oh, by the way, thank you guys for checking us out on Facebook, LinkedIn, YouTube, Instagram, TV. I see you guys out there watching. Drop your comments, drop your thoughts, or whatever the case may be. We'll shout you out here on the show. But Steelers fans, I just need to know what's up with y'all's defense, because on one side of the ball, you had J.J. Watt going after their defensive coordinator. And then we obviously saw what happened between Aaron Rodgers and head coach Mike McCarthy, as there was some boiled over frustration from that. Now, I understand that people are saying, and people that play in the NFL have said that, yo, this is nothing, yada, yada, yada, yada. But this is not the same Aaron Rodgers. And this certainly is not the same Mike McCarthy, simply because they are all getting older. And we know that Aaron Rodgers, this is his swan song in the NFL. So the Steelers aren't any closer to getting to a sixth Super Bowl. No closer now than they were, I don't know, even when Big Ben was in his last days there. So shout out to the Cleveland Browns and big ups to Deshaun Watson, man, for continuing to do what he needs to do in order to keep that team winning. All right, we're going to get to the don't jump minute here in just a second. I'm just amazed at how God continues to work. God continues to bless. God continues to show favor. By now, I'm sure you guys know. What up, school? I see you watching, man, on IGTV. And I appreciate the fist, the power fist. But as you guys know, I mean, I've been walking, and my family and I have been walking through the season of grief and mourning right at a year. It's hard to believe that it will be 1 year to the day, the next upcoming Tuesday. And I have decided that I am not going to allow myself to be doomed and gloomed. I actually plan on doing a Don't Jump the Podcast mini episode on that day because I want to honor my sweet baby who I miss so terribly much. I'm going to see if I can actually put this in front of the camera. Maybe you guys can see it. Yeah, here we go. Oh, wait a minute. There she is. I'm gonna celebrate that day. Now, it doesn't mean that I'm not gonna be sad. It doesn't mean that I'm not gonna not cry. It doesn't mean that I don't miss her any less. As a matter of fact, to do it this way. So that will be upcoming on Tuesday. I haven't determined the time as of yet. It's going to be completely off the dome and completely out of the heart. But I had to go through something this past Thursday that shook me to the core yet again. And what I had to do, ladies and gentlemen, is that I had to sell her truck. I bought Patrice a 2024 Hyundai Tucson all-wheel drive limited hybrid. I mean, it was fully loaded, all bells and whistles, the whole nine yards. And I remember to the day that we actually bought the truck. We had to go all the way to Benbrook. But I just remember the day that she was so excited. She had taken pictures in front of the truck with the ribbon all across the hood and everything. So I put her truck on the market a couple weeks ago. And on Thursday, I actually ended up taking it to the dealership. Shout out to Ken Hill, the dopest barber on the planet, for the plug on that. I realized that it was another finality of her not being here any longer in the physical and being able to do all these things that we had said that we wanted to do together. Now I'm having to do by myself. And I tell the story all the time how when we were walking together, when she would get off work from Watson MST, of course, I was working from home at that point, and I was waiting for her to get home. And whenever she did, we would usually go walking in the evening. And this one particular time, I told her, I said, "Come on, babe, let's go walking." And she's like, "I don't feel like it. I don't feel like it." I said, "Babe, come on. Don't you know? Don't you understand that there is nothing that I want to do without you? And now I have to do everything without you." To go from that to this, and then these firsts that keep coming up. And of course, we have no control over the days and the anniversaries, if you will, those monumental dates. I've got two more to get through. The family and I, we have two more to get through, and that is of course, the day that she passed, and then the day that we had her last party here on Earth. I feel you guys' prayers. I feel you guys' your positive vibes and your encouragement. It means the world to me, and it is really helping me get through. And I'm going to go ahead and speak for the kids, all six of them. And when I say six, yeah, I'm talking about all five of ours that we had together, not together, but the two that I brought and the three that she brought. And then when our family was extended, when Larry decided that he was going to marry our daughter McKinley. So he is the sixth person of the kid group. And I speak for them that, you know, we appreciate everything, all of the support. And what's funny about support is you never know
1: where it's coming from. And also, it will come from places that you never expected it. And then when you expect it to come from places or certain people, it never comes. And that's okay too. And I understand that sometimes people just don't know what to say. That's fine. But I will leave you guys with this. Everybody out there that has a loved one, especially if you are married and the surviving spouse is going through it and you're going to go through it. You just can't get around it. The surviving spouse will want all of the people that loved and cared for the spouse that passed to never forget them. It's okay to say Patrice's name. It's okay to talk about a memory or two that you may have had of her. It's okay to talk about anything regarding her legacy. It's okay. We need that. And for those that may say, well, I just wanted to give you your space. I wanted to call, but I just wanted to give you your space. Well, I personally have had enough space. And I encourage people to please, if you have that person's on, if that person is in your thoughts or on your mind or in your heart, man, reach out to them. Just text them and say, hey, you know what? I just wanted to check in. And leave it up to the person that's mourning, the person that's in grief, to respond or not. You can't control what happens on the other side of your message. But just know, it could be your name, your number that pops up on our phone that will be like, yo, I appreciate that. Now I can go ahead and do what I need to do or do more what I need to do to make it through this day. And the energy, guys, that it takes to just to get up in the morning, let alone to do all these other things that we have to do. Life still goes on and we still got to pay bills and we still have to work and we still have to do shows and we still have to tend to. I mean, nothing stops. Nothing stops. The world keeps going. So those small text messages and those little small gestures of caring, they mean more than you will ever know. And I'm speaking for myself and I'm speaking for our kids. So yeah, I just wanted to throw that in there. That's the don't jump minute. It actually turned into don't jump 7 or 8 minutes, but y'all know how I do sometimes. All right, let's get back to some sports because I just need people out there to make it stop. Can y'all just stop with all of this race baiting, hating, and all that other stuff? And what I am talking about in this sense is Caitlin Clark, who is up for a potential contract extension with the Indiana Fever in the WNBA. Now, I understand that Caitlin Clark, and I'm a Caitlin Clark fan. I actually like JJ said on Good Times, I happen to like the girl. I like Caitlin Clark. I think she has done a wonderful job bringing up or helping to elevate the WNBA as a league. I really appreciate that about her. But what I'm saying is this. When you have stories out there about hate, online hating, because one person may be of a different skin color than the person that we're talking about, that does not automatically mean that that person or either person, they hate each other. Caitlin Clark, online hate directed at Kelsey Mitchell, actually is her backcourt mate, Kelsey Mitchell. And of course, you know, she said, and I quote, "It makes you upset," Clark said of her teammate has gone through, noting that Mitchell is a good soul. Clark denounced anyone who would spew abuse in her name, but also said she appreciates the genuine fans who have supported her, the team, and the organization. As far as people that have used me to demonstrate racist rhetoric, stop. That's not what she stood for. That's not what she stands for. So I remind our people, and I don't care. I don't give a hoot if you're black, white, green, tangerine, spotted, orange, or whatever. This is not the place for that. This is not the place for that. And there's no place for it, period. And I had a conversation with my life coach earlier on Thursday. And I explained to her how the love that binds us together has to supersede the hate that tries to divide us, because we have way more things in common than people think. And we listen too much to CNN, Fox News, Newsmax, or whatever your favorite news channel is, and we roll with it as though we don't know better. And I understand that some people may not know better, but this is 2026, almost 2027. If you're at a point now to where you don't know better, you are choosing not to know any better. And that's between you and the God that you worship. Because the book that we read, the book that I read, says you are not supposed to favor one group of people over another. That's in Hebrews. Jesus himself said, I am not a respecter of person. So guess what? When it's time for us to give an account for our life, do you really think that Jesus is going to care about what color we are? And I'm talking to the people that say they worship God, they worship Jesus, they follow Jesus, but they hate their immigrant. Jesus was an immigrant. Abraham, immigrant. Everybody that y'all say that y'all follow in the Bible and try to mirror, immigrants. So how can you do the opposite of what the Savior says and you say you worship that same Savior? They don't go hand in hand. They don't even belong in the same book. So I want to give a shout out to Caitlin Clark, because it takes guts for her to do that. And even saying that, we shouldn't even have to say that, because this is ridiculous. And for the political party, or for people that support that political party that is all about demonizing immigrants and demonizing somebody that doesn't think, feel, or doesn't think, love, or whatever the way that they do, I'm gonna ask you, what's in your heart? What is in your heart? Because your heart, everything ends and begins in the heart. Jesus said, your lips speak my name, but your hearts are far from me. Get away from me, you workers of iniquity. Do you know how upsetting that would be on judgment day if we were to hear that and we think we're doing all the good things? See, that's the problem. We're too much in our minds and we're not in our hearts, because if we were truly in our hearts will reflect the love that he gives us and shows us every single moment of every single day. All right, that's going to do it for the second segment of the Shake Back Sports Show right here on the BGC Sports Network. Come on back on the other side. I don't know. Willie Hep Team Jr., Shake Back Sports Show. Y'all come back and holler at us. We gon' shake back.
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0: All right, third and final segment. It is being brought to you by the Big Game Christian Sports Network. Once again, thank you guys so much for continuing to rock with you folks. Here at the BGC Sports Network, we are asking for your feedback. So just send your feedback or your comments, as well as your feedback. 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And we thank you for all of what you say, no matter if it's good, bad, or indifferent. We just want to be better for you. So we would appreciate that feedback. All right, we're going to get to Nostradamus here in just a second. One other quick little thing on campus, local shout out to SMU. They are continuing to do their thing. A lot of people have them picked to possibly represent the ACC in the college football playoff. Of course, the nephew is on the coaching staff there after playing a couple years there and his stint out in at Stanford. That, of course, is Jonathan McGill. We are always rooting for him. And then the Michigan Wolverines lose the little brown jug. And that, of course, is the rivalry between Michigan and Minnesota. I think this is the first time that it has stayed in Minneapolis for the last, want to say, four seasons or so, maybe longer than that. But it just goes to show you how Michigan, how hard the times have fallen on a program that just won the national championship two seasons ago. We know what happened last year. Jim Harbaugh, of course, he bolts for the NFL after leaving the mess behind. And that's okay as well. Okay. Let's go ahead and get into some hashtag Brothers of Baseball stuff real quick. The LCSs are set or close to being set. The Dodgers and the Brewers, after the Dodgers beat the Atlanta Braves in four games, 3-1, as they already took the game in Atlanta. I hate the Dodgers just like I hate the Chiefs, just like I hate the Cowboys. I can say no more or less about them. The Milwaukee Brewers, I will continue to say that I think the Brewers are the most complete team in Major League Baseball, and they can give the Dodgers fits with the two-headed monster they have in their rotation. And, of course, the Chicago White Sox and the Cleveland Guardians are in battle to face the Tampa Bay Rays. The Tampa Bay Rays swept the New York Yankees right out of Yankee Stadium, right out of the Bronx, and right out of the playoffs, as Rasmussen, their ace, what he did to the Yankees in the first game down in Tampa was simply marvelous. They had a combined pitching effort and allowed only one hit to the Bronx Bombers in that first game. So they are awaiting the winner of the Chicago White Sox and the Cleveland Guardians. The Guardians actually staved off elimination on Wednesday by allowing their bats to come alive the way that they did, and they were able to push the series to a game four in Chicago. All right, let's go ahead and get to one of my favorite parts of the show. It is where I predict the games for week five on the NFL docket. And it is basically saying I am smarter than everybody out there. Although last week I did not do that great, and that's okay. There's a lot of people out there that probably did not get a lot of this stuff right, and it's okay. So without further ado, it is time for...
1: We welcome you to Nostradamus. This segment, we will be predicting NFL games throughout the year. Can you hang? Will you be able to beat us? Will you be able to have bragging rights? Come on and see and taste what we're all about here on the Shake Back Sports Show.
0: Okay, I have a sick sense of humor, ladies and gentlemen, and I do not apologize for it. Okay, so week five, I mean, we predict a few games. We got six on the docket.
2: as we have about 7 minutes left to go in the segment. And here's the thing. There's two games in London, England in week five. And we talked about the aforementioned Philadelphia Eagles and the things that they are not doing, basically. Jalen Hurts versus Trevor Lawrence. Trevor Lawrence, of course, is in the MVP talk, early MVP talk, but for a bad quarter by a Jags team that a lot of people think can make it all the way to the Super Bowl, they would be undefeated. And that, of course, that bad quarter was against the Broncos after they were leading the entire game up and until Bo Nix, who has a lot of comeback wins in the NFL, say what you will about him, and I've said my piece. I'm going with the Jags in this game, but something tells me that the Eagles are going to try to do something, but I just don't think they're going to have enough firepower. Their offensive line is in the shambles. Their defense is not playing up to what we're used to seeing them playing, and the Jags are on a heater. So I'm going to go with the Jags. We have the Bills. Actually, let me pick that one last because that's Monday night. We have the Raiders going across country to face the New England Patriots. Last year, in the first game of the season, the Raiders went to Foxborough and actually beat the Patriots and Drake May and Travion Henderson and, at that point in time, Stephon Diggs. Now, I don't expect the Pats to roll over, but I do expect for the Raiders to put up a great fight as we did against Kansas City in week four. I don't like the cross-country travel for an early game for a West Coast team, basically, but I still have a little faith in my Raiders. The defense is playing well. We can force some turnovers against Drake May in that offense. I'm picking the Raiders to beat the New England Patriots for the second straight year in Foxborough. All right, we have the Battle of the West. Donnie, what's up? The San Francisco 49ers are returning to the scene. I'm sorry, not the 49ers. Yeah, but the 49ers are not returning to the scene of the crime. They're returning to the scene of several crimes, but not the one that I'm talking about. They're going to Seattle to face the world champion Seahawks. And Sam Darnold, I mean, look, say what you will about the dude, he wins. He's been winning. He's been winning for the last 3 or 4 years. He won the Super Bowl last year. Of course, Kenneth Walker III had a lot to do with that. That defense had a lot to do with that, but he did outplay Drake May. And then the 49ers, we talked about them in the first segment. Brock Purdy is playing the best ball of any quarterback in the National Football League. So I am going to go with the home team in this one. The 49ers will get knocked from the ranks of the unbeaten and suffered their first loss. And Seattle was going to remind 49ers fans why they hate them so much. All right, the last game that we have is the Los Angeles Rams playing host to the Buffalo Bills. A lot of people seem to think that this could be a Super Bowl preview. The way that the Rams have looked, I'm not so sure, apparently. As a matter of fact, let me get some breaking news. The Chicago White Sox have staved off elimination again. They have beat the Cleveland Guardians in game four in Chicago, 9-4. So we have a game five in the ALDS. And we'll have to wait another day to see what's going to happen and who Tampa Bay is going to actually meet in the ALCS. All right, so yeah, back to the NFL and the Bills and the Rams. The Rams are expected to get Aaron Donald back this week. He did not play in week four due to a bad back. Of course, gosh darn it, what is that dude's name? Myles Garrett. Myles Garrett is still on IR. So the Bills, look, if Josh Allen did y'all see that backwards pass that Josh Allen tried to make deep in his own territory? I actually think he was in his own end zone, and luckily it just fell awry. That dude has got to play better. They've been heckling Jekyll and Hyde to me this year. Now, understand this. The Texas defense is not what we thought it was. So that win may not be as of quality as win as we thought. But in this particular game on Monday night in Inglewood, this is really a pick'em game. Matthew Stafford is kind of showing his age a little bit, but they've been leaning a lot on Kyren Williams, the running back, and Blake Corum, the other running back. They still have Puka Nacua, who came back in last week's game against the Philadelphia Eagles, where they did come from behind and beat the Eagles again in Philly. I think that the Bills are going to run into a buzzsaw, and Josh Allen is going to make that critical mistake, and he's going to turn the ball over, thus setting up for the Rams to win this game. Shout out to Scoot. He is a defensive backs coach for the Los Angeles Rams. We got to get you back on, nephew, at some point. So shout out to you in that arena. So, yeah, there's your Nostrabacus segment of the week. And I need to do a better job of getting other people involved. It's kind of hard. Well, I shouldn't say hard. It's kind of boring going against myself. So here's what I'm going to say. Anybody that wants to participate in the predictions against me, you can come on the show, or you can, I'll be happy to send you the slate of games. You will pick them against me, and we will have you on the show to talk about your experience with that. And if you won, if you beat me, you got bragging rights. If you lose to me, I'm going to get you, period, point blank. And then for all of those that do participate throughout the season, whoever has the best winning percentage against me will come on the show at the end of the year, and you will be eligible for a Shakeback Media Group prize pack, which will include some dollar bills, y'all. And in this current climate and in this current state of the economy, I might only give you a dollar, but it will be a dollar more than you had today than you did the day before. Okay, final thoughts. Hail Mary is what I call it before we get out of here. As a matter of fact, I got something. All right, final thoughts. I really don't have much in the way of final thoughts for this particular episode, other than there's a lot of things that are really, really in peril. And I'm talking about not just the economy, not just the government, not just people passing away. I'm so tired of people passing away. I understand it's part of the process. I should say I'm so tired of people that are either close to me or have been close to me at one point. I will be in Louisiana over the weekend for yet another funeral. One of my homies from college passed away, and we used to hang out so tough, man, when we were in college. I can't believe that he's gone. And I'm just going to say this. Just when you think you have enough time, trust me, you don't have enough time. You don't really have any time, because life is truly a vapor. All right, up next, the big homie from Box the Roll with Donald Ware. He's up next. Make sure y'all check him out. For the dopest engineer in the game, Big Dave, for Donnie and Dwayne, who did not appear this episode, but they still get my love. And, of course, for the dopest fans all over the planet, Willie Upton Jr., y'all stay safe. Y'all hug each other. Y'all love each other. I promise it's going to be all right. We gon' shake back. We gon' shake back.
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5: With your BGC Sports Network brief, I'm Jonna Jackson. The Tampa Bay Buccaneers pulled off a 24-16 upset over the Dallas Cowboys on Thursday Night Football, leveraging a dominant ground attack and three Dallas turnovers to earn their first win of the season. Running back Bucky Irving powered Tampa Bay's offense, rushing for 165 yards, featured by an electric 72-yard break, and scoring two touchdowns, one rushing, one receiving, as the Bucs piled up 241 total rushing yards. Dak Prescott threw two interceptions, picked off by Alex Anzalone and Yaya Diaby, while Kevontae Turpin lost a key fumble. Despite Prescott throwing for 316 yards and a touchdown to George Pickens, Dallas was held to just 50 total rushing yards. Tampa Bay's defense stifled Dallas on late situational downs and denied their late fourth quarter rally attempt. With your BGC Sports Network brief, I'm Jonna Jackson. Every time you set a goal, you have an intent to follow through. You don't set a goal and say to yourself, I'm setting this goal, but I don't want to follow through on it, right? So then, why do you quit?
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8: Athletic competition. It can easily be broken down into two parts. The minutes or hours it takes to complete the event. Then weeks, months, and years of joy or heartbreak. Finally, the decades to analyze and debate it. From the press box to press row, Donald Ware will break it all down for you with an in-depth look at historically black college athletics, as well as the biggest news stories and newsmakers of the day. 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
9: Where I might have been right about Deshaun Watson, not so much about Michael Penix Jr. Houston's, the Texans, that is, defense is atrocious. And two Tigers going to get together on Saturday. We're going to have one of the Tigers' head football coaches as a guest. It's Box to Row on Box to Row Radio, Sirius XM, channels 84 and 165. And those phenomenal affiliates across the country that carry Box to Row. And those, of course, listening to us in the British Virgin Islands and the Bahamas. I am your host, Donald Ware. So Michael Penix Jr. has made all the difference in the world for the Atlanta Falcons. And a big win, a big game on Monday night, an NFC South game against the Saints, and a big win for Michael Penix Jr. Going to talk a little bit more about that. Boy, the Texans allowed for the Cowboys to move the ball right down the field to score the game-winning touchdown. The Texans are now 0-4 in the season. Can talk more about, of course, the game between the Cowboys and the Buccaneers on Thursday night. And I did mention the Tigers, two Tigers are getting together, the Jackson State Tigers and the Grambling State Tigers, going to meet on Saturday. Mickey Joseph is the head coach, or the head football coach, of the Grambling State Tigers. He's going to join us today right here on Box to Row. Listen, your participation here

Raiders. Shots out to our affiliate in Vegas, Power 88. It's not the Raiders. Number one, the Raiders now have lost. Even though the Raiders went toe-to-toe. Remember, if you remember last week, I was saying we're going to see what both the Chiefs and the Raiders are made of in this matchup, especially the Raiders, because the Raiders had gotten out to the 3-0 start. And then you look at, okay, you're playing one of the best teams in the NFL with one of, if not the best quarterback in the National Football League, albeit him coming off an injury. And look, the Raiders really look good. I mean, they played well. What more can you say about the Raiders? Even had a chance to win that game. I mean, Patrick Mahomes almost made a huge mistake when, if you saw that game on third down, it was a low shotgun snap. It was got by him. He picked it up, and instead of just like falling on the ball to waste some time, he threw it down the field, incomplete pass. That gave the Raiders a minute and 26 to get down the field to try and tie the ball game, and the Raiders ultimately could not tie the ball game. But look, equated themselves well, did the Raiders. The hottest team right now in the National Football League are the Cleveland Browns. Okay, and of course, for the Browns coming up on Sunday, as a matter of fact, we're going to see if the Browns can continue their hot streak. Now, coming up against the Jets, playing on the road are the Browns against the Jets. The Jets aren't very good, but these are one of those games where, as well as the Browns are playing, has won their last three ball games, could catch them off guard. And the Jets' defense is pretty solid, so we'll see. But right now, that team is playing the best. Now, the more surprising team right now in the National Football League, to me, especially, and I want to place a caveat on this, especially from where this team started, are the Atlanta Falcons. All right, so, you know, the Falcons, I mean, it was really kind of a boring game where the Steelers walked away with that 20-13 victory in the first game against the Falcons, and then the Falcons got blown out by the Panthers. And by the way, the Panthers are doing really, really well too. And at that point, I'm like, I think I may have even come on the program and talked about this. I'm like, the Falcons are bad. I mean, they're really, really bad. I didn't think that Michael Penix Jr. could come back and be much of a difference for the Falcons. And, you know, maybe some of that was because, and I'm going back to maybe his rookie year, or, you know, he's been injured, whatever the case may be. They brought in Tua Tagovailoa, thought he'd be the guy, and he just hasn't been. But give the Falcons a lot of credit, bounce back victory over the Packers, and really left no doubt. And then a game that had all the pomp and circumstance in New Orleans, it was just, you know, just the Falcons all day. And again, give the Falcons a lot of credit in this ball game. Now, Bijan Robinson, and that was the thing, like, that was my thing with the Falcons. And you had to figure that Kevin Stefanski was eventually going to get it together. I mean, there's a reason that he's the two-time coach of the year with the Browns, no less, or was the two-time coach of the year with the Browns, no less. You knew he was going to get it together. My thing was, if you had whoever you had, whether it's Penix and Tua Tagovailoa, it didn't work out, and they went to, of course, they went to Cooper, and that was just a disaster. I still thought, okay, you've got a bunch of weapons on offense, so get the ball in the hands of the weapons. But it turns out that from the quarterback position, you need somebody that, and that's just across the league. I mean, I knew this, but just get the ball in the hands of the weapons. Well, you've got a legitimate quarterback that can do that. Michael Penix Jr., 15 of 20, 223 yards, one touchdown. But it was Bijan Robinson who was absolutely spectacular, 19 carries, 145 yards, two touchdowns. And then don't forget about Brian Robinson, who had three touchdown runs as well. So that running game was tremendous for the Falcons. The and look, this is a Saints team
that has had some opportunity.

0: that, again, for me, I thought could be a division winner out of the South, thought could be a team that could make the playoffs out of the South. I'm not saying that the Saints can't still do that, but you're already, I mean, you're a couple of games down. I mean, the Falcons look pretty good. I mean, the Panthers look, I mean, think about the Panthers last week. Like, the Panthers look good. So while my prediction is still on ice, I mean, look, we still have really more than a quarter of the season remaining, and the Panthers look really, really good. A couple of back-to-back, a win over the Lions, and then you look at the Panthers, have won two of their last three games, falling to the Browns. Now, the Browns seem to be legit, and Bryce Young, as I said many weeks on this show, which I guess was really no secret, as Bryce Young goes, so go the Panthers, and that has definitely been the case so far this season. So, again, in that NFC South, I mean, the teams right now, it's the Panthers, it's the Falcons, right? And I don't know. The Saints, not off as good off to as good a start. It's not that the Saints are a bad team. I think there's some talent there, but it's early. So we'll see what happens. It is still early in the season, but I got to give kudos to Michael Penix Jr. And it's not just the game against the Saints. I mean, Michael Penix Jr. in a couple of games so far this season has played relatively well. He's completing 73% of his passes. He's got a couple of touchdowns. He has thrown an interception, but he looks good. That's the thing about Michael Penix Jr. And so, man, that NFC South is certainly wide open still at this point. I don't think, my original prediction of two teams making it to the playoffs, it's still on the table. I mean, it's not trending that way. Although if the Falcons continue to win and play well, if the Panthers continue to play well and win, certainly anything can happen. So you got a lot of NFL talk that we're going to have today on the program. You've got some games to really kind of, we're going to really break a couple of the games down. I'm excited because I'm going to be going to Landover, Maryland to watch my Washington Commanders take on the Giants. Jaden Daniels is a full go. He's ready to go, right? And just at the right time. I think the Commanders coming off that disappointing loss to the Colts in London. I mean, I think, part of that is injuries. A lot of injuries for the Commanders, including the backup quarterback, Marcus Mariota, who went down in the game against the Colts. And then it just went downhill from there. You're playing a rookie quarterback that you drafted in the seventh round. So, clearly he wasn't ready, although he did some decent things. But to have Jaden Daniels back, I mean, that bodes well against a division opponent. I mean, the Commanders 1-3, you don't want to be 1-4, and it's no guarantees, right? Because the Giants are going to come to play. I mean, they may not be the best team offensively, but you never know. They may be able to turn it on offensively. I do like the Commanders' defense, but, the Giants are going to be very solid from a defensive perspective. So we're going to look at some of the matchups today here on the program and break some of those matchups down. Still to come here on Box to Row, as mentioned, more National Football League talk. Let's get into some NBA as the preseason is well underway. We're going to start games, in a couple of weeks? And so looking forward to that. And still on the way, Grambling State head football coach Mickey Joseph is going to join us.
1: 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Right here.
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0: Deshaun Watson hadn't taken a snap in 2 years. I mean, he only played in 20 games in the last six seasons. But any quarterback that had any amount of sustained success, he put together two, three, 4 years of really good football before he got himself into some mess. He's completing 70% of his passes, six touchdowns to two interceptions, a quarterback rating of 101. Averaging 4.1 yards per carry, and the Browns are 3-1.
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0: Grambling, as a matter of fact, ranked number 7 and number 8 in the Box to Row HBCU coaches and media polls, respectively. And Jackson State ranked, of course, number 1 as the only remaining undefeated team in HBCU football. So Mickey Joseph going to join us on the program. Let's switch gears and talk some NBA. You've got quite a few storylines in the NBA as it gets ready to crank up. I mean, this time of year, I know I say this every year. By the way, you know, the Yankees bounced out of the playoffs. And, you know, 30 years ago, you know, I'm an Orioles fan. 30 years ago, you had fan interference by the Yankees against the Orioles that really turned the tide against the Orioles. And the Orioles were hot. Maybe could have won that series against the Yankees. Not 100% sure. I mean, we'll never know. But you had fan interference. Obviously, there was no replay this time around against the Rays in the elimination game. Fan interference this time around. They had a chance to review it, saw that it was, and that really is, it would have been a home run. This would have been a home run. And just like 30 years ago, it would have been a home run on the fan interference against the Orioles. Well, this time around, it worked against the Yankees. And the Yankees ended up falling. And the manager, Aaron Boone, said as much after the game that after, from what he saw, that it was, in fact, fan interference. I thought that part of it was interesting because, yes, you want to be honest and forthright, but I don't know. I want to hear from Yankees fans. Like, how do you feel about the fact that Aaron Boone did say that he thought it was, in fact, fan interference? It was, as the replay showed, as most people think it was, and the umpires thought it was, but your manager saying that, which is the play that could have cost you that series, Yankees fans, what do you think about that? Interested to hear from you. Hit me up at Box to Row, BoxToRow, or at DWare1, at DWare1. But it happened. It went in favor for the Orioles in 96, and it went against, in favor of the Yankees in 96 against the Orioles, and then went against the Yankees against Tampa Bay in 2006. So when you look at the NBA and some of the storylines, I mean, you can look at any number of storylines. You can look at the Philadelphia 76ers. Can the 76ers make it, really challenge the New York Knicks? But you've got some other teams that we'll talk about, and, you know, how healthy is LeBron? You know, there are some question marks with the 76ers. How healthy is and will Embiid be? I mean, I think LeBron's a little nicked up right now. For me, I'll talk a little bit more about it. I just want to give you some of the storylines. Giannis to Miami, that I really like that move. I think that becomes a challenge. And the other thing is this. Is it an immediate challenge by the Heat in terms of being in the upper echelon of the Eastern Conference? I know most people think it should be. It probably should be. But that, you know, maybe next, I mean, yeah, you're going to be right there top four, I think. Maybe the next year is when the team really, really challenges, when it can perhaps make some other moves. The Knicks, can the Knicks defend their title? I think the whole Cat, Carl Anthony Towns situation in the contract is interesting. Something that we got to keep our eye on right now. But the Knicks basically return all of their players from the championship team. Is that a recipe for victory? We'll see. LeBron has moved on from L.A. Obviously now with the 76ers, it's Luka's team. I don't think the Lakers have enough to challenge this year. But as I stated, you know, as I stated months ago, I didn't think that the Lakers should re-sign LeBron. I said that. Number two, I don't think that the Lakers are going to challenge. Where the Lakers are looking to challenge is 27-28, not 26-27. It's too much in the West. Too many good teams in the West for the Lakers to challenge. Although you never know. We'll see what happens. It's a young team with some experience. So you just never know. So you've got, you know, you've got a lot. You've got a lot going on in the NBA with those storylines. I think a couple of the storylines that aren't necessarily storylines, and when you think about storylines, you're thinking about some of the bigger, you know, the things that are front of mind, the things that are obvious with the NBA, the things you're going to be watching. That's when you, that's what you think about or how you define storylines. One of the things we're not talking about, not necessarily the Spurs, you know, in terms of the Spurs and what the Spurs are going to be able to do. The Spurs essentially bring back the same team, not a lot of movement there. But I think one of the teams we're not talking about, the Oklahoma City Thunder and the Thunder challenging the Spurs. Again, 3-2. Again, Shai Gilgeous-Alexander didn't have any help. I think if he has some help, if it's not a lot of injuries with the Thunder, I think that the Thunder would have been the team in the NBA Finals against the Knicks. I still believe that. I truly believe that. Now, maybe a couple of changes for the Thunder. You know, the Thunder moved on, traded as a matter of fact. Lou Dort, thought that was interesting. But then again, if you look at it, I mean, Dort is definitely a defensive guy, but you lose some of that defense with him and SGA out, you know, out top being able to lock down some guys. I mean, I think that's a big move. But again, you talk about this NBA second apron, and OKC wanted to stay under the second apron. So they moved Aaron Wiggins, solid player, you know, from a numbers perspective, didn't contribute as much as maybe you would have liked for him to in the regular season and even less in the playoffs. But, I mean, the roster for OKC is so deep. And that's sort of, to me, you can trade Dort, you can trade a Wiggins and still be very, very good. But, again, staying under that second apron, I don't blame Sam Presti. And OKC, you know, remember, as good as OKC is, having won the NBA championship a couple of years ago, having competed and still being relevant, it's still a small market team. You know, you can, I mean, if you're the Warriors, if you're the Lakers, if you're the Knicks, right, like you're not really concerned. I mean, you know, you don't want to have to pay a fine or a luxury tax per se. Nobody wants to lose money, but sometimes you have to lose money in that way. Not that they're losing money as a franchise, but lose money in that way. Or you can look at it in another way of spending money, because you're spending to go over the salary cap where you get fined. So it's all a spend to perhaps win a championship. And I think at the very least, your fan base sees what you're doing, and they're still going to support you. Like, that's still going to equate to ticket sales. It's still going to equate to jersey sales, et cetera, concessions, all of those kind of things where you make the money. But if you're OKC, you're a smaller market team. Like, you're not trying to get into that game of overspending per se. It's why Boston, sort of with the new ownership group coming in, got out of the overspending, right? At least, you know, cut back last year. That was supposed to be more of a skeleton team last year that ended up being pretty good and then ended up losing to the 76ers in the playoffs. And then, of course, ultimately trading, you know, making the big trade, Brown now with the 76ers. I mean, I think that's interesting. But Boston wanted to, I don't know about the second apron with Boston, but Boston made some moves to cut some salary, especially going into last season. We're not talking enough about OKC. We're not talking enough about the Spurs. I think some people think it's a foregone conclusion that the Spurs are going to make it back to the NBA Finals. But because of Wembanyama and that, I mean, that's a talented team. I mean, when you look at OKC and you look at San Antonio, to me, all respect to the Knicks, all respect even to the 76ers, you're looking at the two most talented teams in the NBA. I got it. You got a big five in Philadelphia. I got it. You got a big five. You've got a heck of a team in New York with the Knicks. I got it. To me, the two most talented teams, because these teams, even though the Knicks are a cohesive unit as well, we don't know what the 76ers are from a cohesion standpoint, because you're adding, now you're adding Brown, you're adding LeBron to that mix. I mean, I don't know that it's going to be a seamless transition. 76ers, or the Thunder have been together for a while. The Spurs have been together for a while. So you're talking about, to me, the two most talented teams in the league. And as part of those storylines, we're not talking enough about the Thunder or the Spurs. Now, the Spurs maybe a little bit more, because I think, but again, I think people think that the Spurs are going back, automatically going to go back. Again, I will remind you, OKC had the 3-2 lead over the Spurs and couldn't close it out. Now, give the Spurs credit and, hey, say, OKC, you didn't get it done. But again, SGA couldn't do it by himself. No player can do it by themselves. And, I mean, not only did you have some injuries to OKC, right? Like you had a bunch of injuries to OKC, right? I mean, think about it. Chet Holmgren didn't even show up. You know, Jalen Williams was hurt. Like, oh, he couldn't do it by himself. A lot of storylines in the NBA. Up next here on Box to Row, we're talking with Grambling State head football coach Mickey Joseph. This is your weekly edition of the HBCU Blitz, powered by Box to Row. I'm Donald Ware. First, I'm going to take you to Smithfield, Rhode Island, for the CAA matchup between Bryant and North Carolina A&T. The Aggies looking for their second straight victory. We're going to pick things up inside of 2.5 remaining in the fourth quarter. The Aggies holding the 23-21 lead with possession. The Bulldogs show blitz. Kennedy comes in motion. White has the snap. Looks first. He got a man wide open. Carlock Williams. 40-yard line to the 30. He's to the 20. 10. 5. Touchdown, Aggies. Ball game. 68-yard pass and catch. And the Aggies had the 30-21 lead with 2:18 remaining. But Bryant wasn't done. Meyer has it. Pitch toss. Aignor. He gets into the end zone for the touchdown. With less than 50 seconds remaining, the extra point was good to pull Bryant to within 30-28. Bryant recovered the onside kick, and the Bulldogs looked to capitalize. Toyanovic for the lead. 25 yards. Snap, hold, kick is on the way, and it is good. And no time on the clock, and Bryant is going to defeat A&T 31-30.
1: That was yours truly and Brian Holloway on the Aggie Sports Radio Network. Let's go now to a couple of other places. To Grambling, Louisiana.
2: Ford will get it this time as it's in 4-6.
1: Alcorn State and the Tigers in a shootout. That 1-yard touchdown run by Deshaun Ford pulled the Tigers to within 59-56 with 3.5 remaining. And the Tigers weren't done.
2: Fry gets the snap. Drops back. Feeling pressure. Throws it up to George. And it's gone. And it's gone.
1: Everybody was excited in Grambling as the Tigers scored 21 points in a span of less than 6 minutes to come back to defeat Alcorn State 63-59. That audio courtesy of KGRM in Grambling. And in Daytona Beach,
3: it's K.
4: Farmer, he dropped the ball.
3: He was down.
4: He slipped down. And the Wildcats stop him.
3: No.
4: The Wildcats stop him. It was a bad snap. And Fry dropped the ball. And it's BCU ball at the 20-yard line.
1: That was the play that sealed the deal as Bethune-Cookman defeated Alabama State 16-10. That was Mike Trillo and Daryl Nateel on the Cat Eye Network. And we saved the

0: about 13 and a half remaining. The Bears trailing Villanova 28-24 in possession.
1: Gets snap, looks to throw. Cam in the pocket. Deep ball. Looking for Tyler, makes the catch. 20, 15, 10, see ya. Joseph Tyler to the hizzy.
0: From 64 yards, and the Bears took the 31-28 lead on the ensuing possession. Villanova would respond.
1: McQuaid to QB. We'll give to Jabril Mace. Front of room. Breaks tackle. Far sideline 40. Foot race 30. 20. 15. 10. 5. See ya. Jabril Mace goes the distance. 52 yards.
0: And the Wildcats regain the lead 35-31. Now, let's move further into the fourth quarter with less than 60 seconds remaining. Morgan State trying to cap off its drive.
1: Morgan offense is set. Cam Edge will keep
2: there it.
1: It
2: is.
1: Looking
2: Cam
1: for
2: is.
1: Pay dirt. Cam falls in the end zone. Touchdown, Morgan.
0: From 2 yards out, and the Bears regain the lead at 38-35. But Villanova would have one more opportunity.
1: 47-yard effort. His longest this year is 42. It will come far side hash. It will tie the game. Snap, spot, kick. 47-yarder is short. Did not make it. Ball game, baby. This thing's in the bank.
0: That was the Mentor Lamont Germany on WEAA. Big time victory for Morgan State over Villanova, 38-35. Quarterback Cameron Edge named the HBCU National Player of the Week. 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The Grambling State Tigers, I got to tell you, a magnificent come-from-behind victory over Alcorn State, 63-59. It was homecoming in Grambling on last Saturday. The Tigers are ranked number 7 in the Box to Row HBCU coaches poll, number 8 in the media poll. In his third season as the head football coach of the Tigers is Mickey Joseph. As he joins us right here on the program, the Tigers are going to take on another Tigers, Jackson State, on Saturday in Jackson. What's going on, Coach Joseph? Welcome back to the program.
3: We're good over here, man. Good morning to y'all.
0: Man, it's good to have you. I was just thinking, man, I think we go back to your days as the head coach at Langston many moons ago. But I got to start here. Come from behind, big time victory over Alcorn State on Saturday. Your thoughts?
3: Well, it was a team effort. It was a program effort, because it's what we instill in our kids with this program. You know, I think we still have the opportunity being an FCS, and we don't have to get in that bidding war to get players, that we still can have some type of culture in our locker room, and we still can build things from the ground up, because we don't get a lot of kids just up and leaving unless it's for some money, a financial advance in their life, I would call it. But we fight is part of our lifeline around here, that we're gonna fight when we get on the field. And what I mean by that, we're gonna play hard. We're gonna play hard, and we're gonna put our head down. We're not gonna look at the scoreboard. We always gonna think it's 0-0, and at the end we'll lift our head and see what the score is. But they, you know, you take your hat off to the coaches and to the players, you know, that nobody on the sideline had any doubts. And we talked to them about doubts. Doubts is like you get those spam calls, you get those telemarketers, just don't pick up. Just don't pick up. And the doubts will never come if you don't pick up. So that's what we instill in them, and they listen to what we're saying. 62% of this roster is going on their third year with me, and we gotta be happy for that.
0: I love the telemarketer reference. I love the analogy. It is so true. Take us through that last drive. 6 plays, 76 yards. You get the ball back with about a minute and 15 or so, and then you score that touchdown, which proved to be the game winner.
3: Well, you know, you always say you can work on 2 minutes, but these days, 2 minutes really instilled into the kids if you're no huddle. It just depends on how fast you want to go. So it was a great play calls by Coach Peters and Coach Eugene, you know, and you know, coach the blocking with Coach Wyatt and Coach Losey, and the route running with Coach Moore. They did a great job of working together. Excuse me. Mm-hmm. So that wasn't a surprise to me. The execution part wasn't a surprise to me because those kids been in those situations. So, you know, just to march it down like that and then hit the shock to Tyson because we had the right defense. But it's a collective group, and the kids have a lot to do with it too because they have ideas, and we take their ideas, you know. And I told the quarterback, you gave me a signal that you wanted to play. I called the play. You didn't execute it. I said, but I got to go answer why the play didn't execute. So we make sure that when we say something as coaches and players, we mean it. And it's happening. We're not just saying it. What we say here, we don't chase ghosts. And they didn't chase ghosts that series. They took what was there, and they went to work. I think Van Bride had big catches and running away from them. So they played their part. They did their job to win the game, and we're excited about that over here.
0: Mickey Joseph, again in his third season as the head football coach at Grambling, he joins us here on Box to Row. You know how it is, Coach Joseph. The old saying is, if you've got two quarterbacks, you've got none. But that does not apply to you. Ashton Fry, Jacoby Robinson, you played other quarterbacks. This seems to be your main two, and they were big in the victory over Alcorn State. Talk about playing the two quarterback system and those two guys in particular.
3: Well, it's two systems when people get ready for us. They go two systems, but we only have one system, and that's the system that we run because all our quarterbacks is going to be mobile quarterbacks. So we have dual threat quarterbacks. Everybody in the room is a dual threat. So it's not like it's a whole different play calls when certain quarterbacks go in the game, but it works. And I told him in front of the team how proud I was of them because they hadn't split this team. Because at Nebraska, when I played, we played two quarterbacks. Yep. So that I'm used to that. But you can't split the team. You got to keep the team together. So they got to see y'all getting along, see y'all working with each other. Because y'all no different than anybody else. If you don't play well, you're coming out. And that's the rule that I was going to take this year with quarterbacks. If you're a quarterback, you're not playing well, I'm going to take you out. Somebody's going to play well. There's not a chance that all four of them will play bad. Right. Somebody's going to play well. And that's the philosophy we have now.
0: I want to get your thoughts on these money games, because you played a couple of them. You played one this year, you played one last year, but you've been on the other side of that. Like, you've given money for teams to come and you get twice this year. Kind of want to get kind of your thoughts on playing the so-called money games.
3: Well, you know, it happens, it was happening before I took this seat. It's going to continue to happen when I'm dead and gone. It's something that you really can't control. Because financially, you know, the school needs money. Maybe the athletic department needs a boost in money, and if we don't have it, the only people that go out and get it is us. Now, is it fair? You know, guys like me gonna say no. Guy coaches, but you can complain. You can complain about it, but it's not gonna stop. You just gotta be smart when you play it, because we said. It's a preseason game to us, so we don't play everybody a whole bunch of minutes. So that's what we do. We pick and choose when we play them and be smart and try to come out healthy, but we want the games to be clean.
0: Yeah. Mickey Joseph, the head football coach at Grambling, joining us here on the program. Your thoughts on playing Jackson State, team you beat, you know, of course, last year, tough team, undefeated. Your thoughts on playing the other Tigers, I guess.
3: Well, I said it right after. I said, we got another monster coming to town. you know, you got Alcorn, good team, said does a good job there. Now TC and the boys are coming to town, and they got a good team. They're undefeated right now. I think they're number one in y'all poll. They're number one in HBCU. And they always have a solid team. They're a well-coached football team. They have some good players. And they have really good tradition, you know. And we beat them the last 2 years, you know. And I think it's because we're gonna play hard. Not saying that they don't play hard. We just going to play hard. And like people say, kids get intimidated. Well, we're not intimidated by no one. Because at the end of the day, we tell them like they're a man like you. They're a young man like you. They bleed red, so they put their stuff on like you put your stuff on. We have a weight room like they have a weight room. They just have, you know, they might have a little bit more, but with Jackson State, you know, we feel like we're on the same playing field. You know, they FCS, we FCS, so we feel like, you know, let's play hard, and we know they're going to play hard, but. You control two things. You control your effort, and you control your effort and how much you play. You control that, you know. And I think our kids, they show up for this game. They show up for it, and it's gonna be a tough task. But we sitting back, and like you said, our kids say we got to stand on business, and it's gonna be tough though. They're not number one for nothing, and they always up there. It's not like they just got there, like they're surprising you, like some teams were surprising that they're up there. They've been there. They know how to play from there. So we excited for the challenge.
0: Couple of last thoughts, Coach Joseph, and appreciate the time. Because, you know, if you look back at last year, like I know you had a couple of tough losses towards the end of the season. I'm not trying to necessarily take you back there. I'm just saying in terms of building.
3: I go back there all the time.
0: Okay. Yeah, but building the program, like year three, is this where you thought your program would be in year three?
3: Well, no, because I'm too much of a competitor and not a realist sometimes when it comes to winning and losing. And, we had to build this thing, and we thought it was going to be built overnight because of the tradition, because of the legacy of the program. Well, with the transfer portal and shared revenue, everybody has a decal now. Everybody has a decal. So if you want to get good players, you know, you got to do good things on the field. But same thing goes. Since I've been here, we have lost 15 to the transfer portal. So when I lose kids, I lose starters. So I had to hold that in account, and I didn't. Because I'm thinking, I'm at Grambling, these kids, they're going to stay with me through graduation. Boy, they started plucking them. They started plucking them. And I'm like, shoot, they're not going to stop. But we lose them to Ole Miss, Wisconsin, Western Kentucky, Troy, you know, so. And so right now, where we're at right now, we didn't think we were going to be here, but we think we're getting better every year. And we just got to try to keep some of our kids in. And so far, we did a good job of that.
0: Yeah. Last thought. What do you remember most? You mentioned those playing days and sharing the quarterback position at Nebraska, Tom Osborne, et cetera. What do you remember most about those days at Nebraska?
3: When you was a quarterback and you played bad and you're running off the field and you see that backup quarterback warming up, you know you were coming out.
0: Right.
3: But the thing about it, I remember that people at Nebraska, they were in your corner 100%. Win or lose, they was going to pack that thing out. It was only 76,000 when I was there. They were going to pack that 76,000 out every week. Win or lose. And they supported you, win or lose, because they knew the effort that you're going to put in. Here at Grambling, we're going to win more than we lose. But we continue to build and do this thing the right way. That's what we got to do. Yeah. We got to continue to build and build it the right way.
0: Mickey Joseph, again, the head football coach at Grambling. He joins us right here on Box to Row. I misspoke earlier. It's actually, as Coach Joseph mentioned, Grambling is hosting Jackson State on Saturday. Coach Joseph, really appreciate the time. Continued success
3: appreciate
0: to you
3: y'all.
0: And the Tigers.
3: Thank you. I'm sorry about my little cough, but it's that weather's changing around here. So, you know, it's no Louisiana. You never know. Bipolar weather, I call it.
0: Understood. No, appreciate it. Here in North Carolina, we understand that too. All right, Coach Joseph, appreciate it. Mickey Joseph, the head football coach at Grambling, talking some Grambling State football here on the program. An important game because Grambling has beaten Jackson State the last two times out. Plenty more of Box to Row still to come. Keep it locked.
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0: If you missed any of that conversation with Grambling State head football coach Mickey Joseph that we had in the last segment, you can check out the conversation on the Box to Row YouTube channel. Before we talk NFL, one last note as it relates to the NBA. And I keep hearing talk about, will Anthony Davis stick around with the Washington Wizards? Will he play, et cetera? And you've heard this going all the way back, not only to this summer, but to when the trade was made between the Mavericks and the Wizards. And, of course, he didn't play the remainder of the – he didn't suit up. And I think people assume, well, he didn't suit up because he didn't want to play. You know, I think – you know, I just don't agree with that. A lot of that – that was because of his injury. You know, Anthony Davis is a professional. Now, we can go back to – if you remember going back to his days in New Orleans and all of the talk about him wanting to force a trade. Remember, that was something that – it seemed like at that time, and again, we're going back years and years ago, but that he didn't want to do and was sort of forced to do. The trade was made. And look, I'm about playing with the team that you're with. But if that team won't or can't put together a roster around a superstar that will make the team competitive, then the player has to do what the player has to do. And I think that at that time, the Pelicans, they just weren't spending money. They weren't spending money to make the roster better around Anthony Davis. And so forced his way out, the trade to the Lakers, got to pair up with his buddy LeBron James, and they won a championship. Now, he did not force his way out of Los Angeles. They traded him with the package for Luka. He did not force his way out of Dallas. He was traded for to the Wizards. And a matter of fact, the Wizards, you know, gave up a couple of players, but they gave up a 2026 draft pick and a 2030 first round draft pick as well. And then 3 second round draft picks. So it wasn't cheap to get him. So the idea that, A, he's not going to play, or, you know, he's not going to give it 100%. I think is a false narrative. Two, the idea that was more floated in the offseason that the Wizards would just give him away, no, that's not going to happen. That makes absolutely no sense. Because I think the narrative is when a superstar is with a team or a franchise that isn't very good, And the Wizards haven't been very good, but I think now the Wizards are pretty good. It's just a trade you're going to make. And that's just not the case here. Washington has some young guys that can really play and can perhaps make the Wizards, you know, certainly more competitive. I think when you look at Trae Young wants to be there. You add that with Anthony Davis, DeBonta as the first overall pick. And then you look at some of the other young players that can really, really play. I mean, I think this is a team that can finish somewhere between, you know, 6 and 8, maybe 5, you know, it just on paper. Maybe not 5, but like 6, or like I said, 6 or 8, which is a, you know, I think if you're a Wizards fan, you just want to make the playoffs. That's the main thing you want to do. Let's make the playoffs. Let's get a competitive team. We're going to have DeBonta for, you know, for 4 or 5 years. Let's make this happen and then try to rebuild this organization, much like the Wizards were able to do when they got John Wall as the number one overall draft pick in 2010. And then the Wizards, you know, in years, the subsequent years became competitive. But the narrative that Anthony Davis doesn't want to be there is not going to play. Now, whether or not he wants to be there, but he's a professional. It was at that time with the Pelicans that he said, okay, you know, I went out, you know, they're not building enough around me. He's not that player anymore. He was younger then, in his prime, top 5 player in the league. He's not that kind of player anymore. So, look, this is, again, an opportunity for him to help make an organization better. I think with respect, I'd have to kind of look at his contract. But, you know, with respect to his contract, I think it's only a 1 year. I think he's only with the Wizards for like 1 year. And then there's a player option next year. Right. So now the Wizards could look and say, OK, well, you know, depending upon how the season goes, maybe we're going to trade him prior to the end of the season. I mean, that's certainly an option. Looking at it, yep, he has the deal for this year as part of the 3-year, $175 million contract that he signed with the Lakers. So he's scheduled to make $58 million this year, and then he's got a player option for close to $63 million for next year. Now, you know, he probably would opt out of that to get a longer-term deal, maybe another, and it depends upon his health, of course, 2 or 3-year deal that wouldn't pay him, obviously, $63 million a year, but it would be more of a guaranteed contract with more money over the long term, maybe something similar to what a James Harden signed. So, you know, just let's debunk that narrative about will Anthony Davis want to play for the Wizards. Like, he doesn't have a choice. The Wizards aren't just going to give him away. I believe Anthony Davis is a professional, and he's going to play. All right, let's get to the National Football League. And before we talk about this weekend's games, the Dallas Cowboys, like, what in the world is going on in Dallas? This was supposed to be a team that was supposed to be competitive, that was supposed to maybe make a run to the Super Bowl, that has perhaps the two best receivers in the National Football League, supposed to have I wouldn't call Dak Prescott an elite quarterback, but supposedly has a top 10 quarterback. I wouldn't call him an elite quarterback at all. Maybe with an elitish perhaps type of skill set, because he has the escapability. He's not a running quarterback, but he's got the escapability. He can throw the ball. But he's not an elite quarterback, in my opinion. But we knew that the defense was going to be a work in progress. And boy, the defense isn't very good. You let a rookie quarterback put work on you, right? Jalen Daniels, 19 of 25, 189 yards, 1 touchdown, and no interceptions. And then, by the way, Bucky Irving, the running back, went off, 21 carries, 165 yards, and 1 touchdown. Yeah, so the defense is a problem. There's no question about that. But the offense is a problem. In other words, you go, and I talked about the Houston game earlier. The Cowboys outscored Houston last week, right, to get that victory. The problem is in this game, and look, Todd Bowles is going to scheme you up. There's no doubt about that. But the Cowboys' offense is the problem. And even more specifically to me, the problem with the Cowboys' offense is a lack of a running game. And more than just a lack of a running game, a commitment to the run. Let's look at this thing. Let's go back. Let's look at this year. The Cowboys run to the Cowboys in terms of run to pass ratio this year is 62% of the time the Cowboys are passing the football, and 38% of the time the Cowboys are running the football. So there's no commitment to the run at all. I think that's part of the problem. Now, you could say, well, maybe they're not running the ball well. If you go back to last year, the run-to-pass ratio was 57% to the pass compared to 57% of the pass compared to 43% of the run. And think about it. Last year, Javonte Williams had well over 1,000 yards. As a matter of fact, he had over 1,200 yards rushing, average 4.8 yards per carry. This year, he's only averaging 3.7 yards per carry and has rushed for less than 300 yards. So part of the Cowboys' problem, and it's supposed to be a pretty good offensive line, part of the Cowboys' problem is a lack. Now, you could look at, well, the defense is so bad, you're having to pass the football a lot. The Cowboys, the bottom line is the Cowboys are not committed to the run. That's part of the problem. And then your quarterback isn't playing well. He isn't playing great. Now, I'm not going to put the two interceptions that Dak Prescott had, I'm not going to put those on Dak Prescott. Those were just bad guys got their hands on the football, ball bounces up, and the plays are not being made. You know, at the same time, he's not getting it done either. So big problems in Big D. Looking at some of the games this weekend, that 49ers and Seahawks game, that promises to be a really, really good game. 49ers undefeated, Seahawks 3-1 on the season, bouncing back from the loss to the Commanders a couple of weeks ago. And this could be a telltale in terms of who takes control, a real control. Well, the 49ers can take real control of that NFC West. Because the Rams, I mean, not to say that the Rams are not going to be competitive, but right now the Rams just aren't playing good football, and they're not playing anywhere near what the capability of the Rams are. Now, you could talk about injuries and all those kinds of things, but they're not. But the Rams, you know, aren't getting it done on the offensive side of the football either. So it's just more than, okay, you've got injuries on the defensive side of the football. So, I mean, look, that game between the 49ers and the Seahawks can definitely go a long way towards settling. And look, if the 49ers can take a big step in that NFC West, and we'll see what ultimately happens. I mean, that's the big game. And you talk about the Rams. Look, the Rams are hosting the Bills. The Rams need that game. Look, my time is about up. I thank you for yours. Thank you to Mickey Joseph, the head football coach at Grambling State, for joining us today here on Box to Row. For more information on the program, visit our website, boxtorow.com. 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
10: 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You got me twisted, OG.
11: I'm always wildin'. Let me rock, all right? Come on, yes, yes, yes. Come on. You know, sometimes when your team is sitting atop of the NFC East, quarterbacks want to come back and play because they feel that, hey, you know, we got to come back and try to win this week because we can't let the season go unnoticed, unfamished, or whatever the case may be. Heard JD5 is trending on the upward. Doesn't make a difference. We're coming down to D.C. Take what's ours. Baseball's heating up. the hunt for October. New York Rangers is off to a hot start in hockey. College football, some big matchups this week. A Boogie's on top of the leaderboard in the picks, but he's at the bottom in fantasy football league. Well, close to the bottom. We know somebody is like over. But I gotta also say, I took down somebody last week who was undefeated. I'm feeling good this week, man. I'm really feeling good. It's the Empire Sports Radio Show right here on the BGC Sports Network. I'm yours truly, the Brooklyn boy, Zeke Chop. Hey, Boogie's in the building, fellas. Talk to me. Let's go.
12: Yeah, what's going on? Y'all here for the favorite, one of my favorite parts of the week, get to do the picks today. So NFL, can't wait.
13: Yeah, man. Hey, we back. Got a lot of stuff to talk about. I know it's going to be a good show. So let's do it.
14: Yes, sir, man. Another great show warming up. And for the folks who's listening who didn't know who G was talking about on the bottom of the fantasy, he's talking about Zeke, ladies and gentlemen. I beat him last week.
11: I love it, yo. I love the jabs, yo. The one thing I live for on this show is the jabs, yo. I live for the jab work, man. Let's start the NBA, man. Let's start there, man. Thoughts on Cat and Josh Hart potentially leaving the Knicks. That's nothing but James Dolan acting crazy, acting dumb to me. Don't want to go into the second tier. But at some point, honestly, if you ask me, and I'll start this question off, fellas, if you ask me, sooner or later somebody's gonna have to go. The Knicks can't afford to keep paying everybody top dollar. Yes, Cassidy will take a pay cut, but $75 million pay cut is ridiculous. I'm even saying that for a Knicks fan. As we know in sports, man, you can't keep everybody. At some point, somebody's going to have to go. Somebody's going to have to get traded. I would like to run it back this year. I think we do got a strong team. Andre Drummond comes to the bench. I think everybody comes back. We're still one of the favorites to come out the East. But sports is a business. And at this point, what can you do? What can you do? I mean, Cat wants his money. Josh Hart wants his money. I will say this. If you do trade Josh Hart, we just got to get some. I'm okay with getting rid of Hart. But I got it. You got to give me two pieces that is going to give me what Hart gives.

0: the business that they're in, running it back with the same team. As we know, Desmond, you have to keep improving. You have to keep trying to make the roster better. You have to keep switching things up, or you're going to get stagnant. But, you know, I do agree with Josh Hart. I think he is out of, you know, that starting kind of core, that bench core. I think Josh Hart is movable, and you can get, you know, a good piece for him in return, because he can't add value to a lot of teams because he is a plug-and-play piece.
1: Hey, Boogie.
2: Yeah, it definitely sucks to hear. As a Knicks fan, I definitely wanted to run it back for the next 2 or 3 years or so. But if Cat don't want to take the pay cut, then he can't take the pay cut. I just hope we get somebody valuable in return for him if we do end up trading him. But yeah, it definitely sucks to hear.
1: Chop it up.
3: Yeah, if you got to pick one, I think you. For me, I thought everybody would say that they would get rid of Cap before they would get rid of Hart. And let me tell you why. I like what Cap does. He's the second scorer on that team. But I think that if the Knicks are able to trade for somebody who can bring in, like you said, G, how you were talking about with Josh Hart, if you can bring in two pieces that provide what Karl-Anthony Towns provides, I think you'll be fine. I think what Josh Hart brings to the table is just a little intangibles, the diving on the floor, the not caring about who scores, the great playmaking that he has, along with defense and be able to switch 1 through 5. I think he just brings more to the table right now than Karl-Anthony Towns does. I think Karl-Anthony Towns will want more money than Josh Hart. I think you'll be able to get Josh Hart on like a good deal. Cat is looking to make 270 or is it
1: 220?
3: Okay, so he's looking to get paid. And I think with what Jalen Brunson is going to be able to get in the coming couple of years, I think it's really going to break the bank with two of your best players having the most money. We see that doesn't work. You mentioned the second apron, G, so I think that you can get Josh Hart on a little bit of lesser deal than you would get on Karl-Anthony Towns. And I think you could find two bigs to bring in what Cap brings. Maybe not the shooting from the outside, but I think you 1 through 4 right now are better than you without Josh Hart.
1: So I agree a lot what you said, Beep, this is the only part I disagree. I agree with everybody, but I disagree on this part. We know that the league is turning into a five who can shoot from the outside, i.e. Anthony Davis for your team, right? If we're gonna trade somebody, if we trade Cat, we can't get a big. Now my big is Andre Drummond. He does not give me what Cat gives me, right? If we was to trade, we're not getting nothing equal or value to what Cat's going to give us, right? Because name another – now, Cat is worth a lot. When the Cat for Julius Randle trade, now that looks like Julius Randle – I mean, he got traded to Brooklyn. He's a bum now, right? You know what I'm saying? Like, so think about it. If you're trading Cat, what could you get for Cat that's kind of equal to Cat? Because I agree with you. Josh Hart does bring the intangibles, Brian. He does. But to give up a big man who can shoot, and we seen in the finals, he was able to defend against Wimby. He was able to blow past Wimby. He's able to shoot. Name a big in this game right now that you could trade for him and say, you know what? We did not miss a beat.
3: Maybe nobody in the league right now, but I would say with the way that you're able to stack picks, there's no telling who can come out of the draft and who the Knicks would potentially get. So I'm not saying bank it all on a 16-year-old right now from France that we don't know about.
1: Stop you right there. The Knicks don't have no draft picks, bro. So we're not
3: getting. Oh, you don't have no picks? Okay.
1: Yeah, we trade all our draft picks. Remember, we gave up 5 first rounders for Mikal. We ain't got no picks, bro.
3: That's different then. Yeah, that is different.
1: Yeah, we ain't getting nothing in the draft. Everything we get is free agency or trade. The Knicks don't even look at draft night. They ain't getting nobody. They ain't getting nobody, yo. But I know y'all have seen. We'll stay right here in the NBA for a couple of minutes. I know y'all have seen a couple of preseason games or seen some highlights. Zeke, if you have Courtney preseason highlights, and I know it's early –

0: This is the question I want to ask all y'all. What the highlights of what team you seeing, and they you saying, man, wait till the season starts. This might can work.
1: Really, it's just the obvious. I think when I seen Anthony Edwards and LaMelo Ball play together, the excitement around the court, it's box office when they play, and I think that's going to be very, very interesting. A lot of their young guys did play in the preseason, which I think was a good sign to try to go ahead and get the gel together. But when the rock is in both of their hands, like, it is exciting to watch, even in a preseason game.
0: Chop it up.
2: I won't go with a team. I'll go with a player. And I think the Warriors, Yatsel Lindeberg, he's blown me away. I think his athleticism and being able to finish out the basket at like 6'9", 6'10", be able to shoot from deep. I think it's going to add another element for the Warriors that they really haven't had. Anytime you really look at a big, you look at like Al Horford, who's been older, Kevon Looney, who really didn't stretch the floor, even James Wiseman, who ended up being a bust. But they haven't had that element of like a real big that can shoot and stretch the floor with Steph. And that pick and roll game, that pick and pop game, I think it's gonna be really, really good.
0: I like Yondo. I still don't think the Warriors top eight.
2: Yeah, that's why I wouldn't say team. I'm just Yaxel.
0: Hey,
3: Boogie. If I were to pick a player, it'll be Darius Acuff. I think he had 20 against. I think they played the Lakers. His game looks really, really smooth. It definitely looks like it translated well to the league. Even though it's just preseason, I'm definitely excited. I'm definitely gonna be tuning into this game.
0: I was gonna go with Minnesota as well as Zeke. I think everybody that said something about everything y'all said was good. I'm gonna just say this, just watching NBA today, NBA analysts, and everybody's talking about Minnesota. And the biggest thing that all of them were saying is they're gonna go have to go get a big sometime during the season. Like, they're gonna have to just invest in or try to find somebody after Rudy Gobert. I was about to say the bum, because he is a bum, but after Rudy Gobert, there's got to be something else, because they really have nothing else after Rudy. They said that team is small, they're going to get out and run. But I like what I saw. But like you said, it's early. And at what point does Ant and LaMelo get into it? Or what part does LaVar Ball start running his mouth, because LaMelo, he feel like LaMelo's the man, right? Like, we already know what LaVar Ball, his mouth and what he talks about, what he brings. So I can't wait for the season to start. We got 4 minutes before we end this segment, fellas. Let's talk about we could jump into the NFL. We're not gonna jump into the picks though. Which winless team will get on the board first? Miami, Houston, Tennessee, Chargers, or Tampa Bay? We'll start with you, A Boogie. Which team gets on the board first?
3: I don't know schedule. No, I'm looking at the Dolphins schedule right now. After they play the Bengals, they play the Jets. I think that they have a good chance of beating the Jets. So right now, I'll say the Dolphins.
0: You got the dog. Wow. Okay.
1: So the schedule this week: Cincinnati versus Miami, Houston versus Tennessee, the Chargers. I think they play, Chargers play Denver, and then Tampa Bay, they play Dallas.
0: It's not even this week though. It's just going forward. Who you got, Zeke? What team gets off the schneid first?
1: Yeah, I mean, I think one of those teams does it this. Honestly, they do it this week. I think Houston gets off the board first. They play Tennessee. Tennessee's been struggling. I think if Houston can create a lot of pressure on Cam Ward, they can force a lot of turnovers. Tennessee's defense hasn't been, the best, and Houston's offense hasn't been playing bad. They just have not been able to get a stop, which is uncharacteristic. So I'm gonna go Houston.
0: Chop.
2: Yeah, I'm gonna agree. I'm gonna go Houston too, just because they play the Titans and somebody got to win the game. Ultimately, it's like a tie, like we saw last year in the game. I forget which one, but I think, like Zeke said, I think Houston's been really struggling on offense. They've been able to move the ball, but like he said, their defense just hasn't been able to get a stop. I think they'll be able to cause a lot of pressure on Cam Ward this week, and I think it'll lead to some turnovers and some easy points.
0: Is that game in Tennessee or Houston?
1: Tennessee.
2: Think it's in Tennessee, yeah.
0: Wow. Let's play the what if. Never missing out. If Houston loses this game, did CJ Stroud then get the
2: Tennessee hasn't been bad though
0: They
2: for
0: haven't.
2: they
0: They
2: haven't.
0: haven't.
2: So they're not like it's not like a oh my God, like because they've been losing their games by like one score. So it's like they haven't gotten blown out. All their games have been close.
0: But if Houston loses, CJ Stroud hasn't got the extension, and he has played okay this year. Do you make it? I mean, what do you do if you lose to Tennessee at this point in your Houston? You 0-5. What
1: And
0: do
1: it
0: you do?
1: is a tough situation because like we said, like CJ hasn't he had now with is he playing above and beyond to go win football games? He's not. He's putting it on the defense to go win. The defense is not winning, so defense needs a reality check in a second because this was a defense we said could take them, carry them through a playoff run.
0: Yeah, it's not looking too good, man. But listen up, man. We gotta hit this break, man. It's your street, the Brooklyn Boy, right here on the BGC Sports Network, Empire Sports Radio Show. The crew's in the building. Segment two, don't go nowhere. We got college picks coming up. Georgia, Alabama. I gotta hear what the panel, who they picking. And I know, man, these guys are gonna go with Georgia. They still haven't given my Alabama no respect, but it's okay. I get it. I understand. We just have to keep proving them wrong each and every week. Roll Tide is in Alabama, Tuscaloosa. You know where to find us at. Segment two's on the way. Don't go nowhere. Right back.
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7: And we're back. Segment two. Yours truly, the Brooklyn Boy, right here on the BGC Sports Network. It's the Empire Sports Radio Show. The crew's in the building. Chop. Hey, Zeke is in the building. Let's get into it. College football, HBCU roundup. Oh, man, 757 is going to be lit this weekend. Norfolk State's homecoming. 757. Man, it's going to be crazy. And they're playing Virginia Lynchburg. Oh, my gosh. If they don't beat Virginia Lynchburg by 40 or more, something is really wrong. They should mollywop Virginia Lynchburg. Of course, we talk HBCU college. The MEAC, South Carolina State is in first at 5-1. Morgan is 4-1. Dell State and Norfolk State are 3-3. Howard and North Carolina Central are 2-3. North Carolina Central is 2-4. In the conference, the conference play hasn't started yet. We're looking forward to that. Morgan State just had a big win over a D1 school. Dell State and Norfolk State lost last week. Norfolk State lost to Robert Morris. There are no big games on the schedule this week except for South Carolina State. They go into Charleston Southern. Should be a good game. William & Mary goes down to North Carolina Central. Also should be a good game. Let's get into the SWAC. Last week, Jackson State beat Alabama A&M. Also, Alabama State, I can't remember. They beat one of them. Big game this week. Jackson State travels down to Grambling last week. Grambling at the state fair. Grambling beat Alcorn 63-59. No, that wasn't state fair. That was 2 weeks ago. But Alcorn State and Grambling was 63-59 last week. They put up a lot of points. So this week in the SWAC, you have Florida A&M going to Alabama State. The big game this week, like I said, is Jackson State going down to Grambling, which is going to have some big implications on that side of the division. Start with you, Zeke. Jackson State, Grambling. Matter of fact, this was a game that we covered a couple of years ago or last year. And last year. Brian, we covered it in Vegas. And Grambling upset Jackson State. This time it's in Grambling. Zeke, Jackson State, Grambling. Who you got?
11: I'm going to go with Jackson State, especially with how that game ended last year. I do think, you know, Jackson State, they come out and try to get that win back on Grambling's home turf. So give me Jackson State.
7: Chop it up.
17: Yeah, I'm agree. Give me Jackson State as well. They come out, they look really dominant this year, starting off 5-0. I think they're the best team in the SWAC, and I think they'll show why this Saturday.
7: Hey, Boogie.
19: Yeah, I'm going to have to agree with the panel. Give me Jackson State. It's going to be tough going against a 5-0 team.
7: I'm going to go with Jackson State as well, man. I'm going with Jackson State to standpoint of, I think Jackson State should win the SWAC this year, should get, and should be meeting probably South Carolina State in the Celebration Bowl. But anything can happen to me. Morgan State's playing well. Dell State does have to go down to South Carolina State this year because they came to them last year. Norfolk State is playing well. I got to get up to Michael Vick and that, what he's doing with that Norfolk State team, turning around and playing much better football. Now let's get into the big boy football, fellas. Man. Let's get into our picks. I couldn't wait for this because, you know, y'all just, you know, sometimes when it comes to y'all, you know, y'all just don't show the team, my team, no love. But it's okay, though. I can't wait for we get us get into picks. We got some big games this week, man. Let's start with Iowa, number 20, traveling down to Washington, going across the country. Start with you, Chop. You got Iowa, who lost to Ohio State last week, first loss, going traveling to Washington. Who you got?
17: Yeah, I'm going to take Iowa. I think it's a bounce-back game. Of course, they lost to Ohio State. Jeremiah Smith had a field day like he's been having on everybody. The boy's the Heisman. I'm be saying that now. He's the Heisman. He is. But, yeah, give me Iowa and a bounce-back.
7: Zeke.
11: Yeah, I'm going to go Iowa as well. I think last week was a good test for them to kind of, you know, feel themselves out against a opponent which is going to be deep in the college football playoffs. So I'm going to go with Iowa this week. On the bounce back.
7: Hey, Boogie.
19: Yeah, I'm gonna go with the panel. Give me Iowa.
7: I'm going Iowa as well. Number 21, UCLA, 4-0, traveling number 13, Oregon. We'll start with you. Chop it up. We know this is an Oregon team, but they, you know, they're ranked 13th, but it's been very, very quiet from Oregon this year. UCLA comes in undefeated. Who you got?
17: It has been very quiet this year for Oregon. Zeke isn't, he's in the same boat as me when it comes to that. Give me Oregon, though. I'm going to go Oregon with Zeke. Even though I'm nervous, I think they show why they're a good team. Dan Lanning, I think this might be his signature win of the year to get themselves into the college football playoffs. So I'm expecting them to handle business.
7: Zeke.
11: Yeah, of course I'm going with Oregon, and I honestly think we beat the brakes off of UCLA. I think it's like a 10-point game. Dylan Raiola, he's coming out, he's playing, who's not just, you know, any ordinary backup. I mean, he played well when he was in, you know, at Nebraska, so I think he comes in and holds the fort down.
7: Hey, Boogie.
19: Yeah, give me Oregon. I expect to win out of Oregon against LSU. I mean, UCLA.
7: No doubt. I'm taking Oregon as well. Fellas, this could be number 22, Houston's going to Kansas State. I love the Kansas State quarterback. Man.
17: Johnson.
7: Yes, I love him, man. Love him. So Kansas State is not ranked. They're 3-1. Houston is 4-1. We'll start with you, Zeke. You got Houston going into Kansas State. Who you got?
11: I'm going to go with Kansas State. I think I was a year early on Kansas State last year. They were a team just based on their quarterback who I was really high on. But I think they lost a lot of the big games. I think this is going to be a game against a ranked opponent where they go, where they get a win and defend their home turf.
7: Chop it up.
17: I'm going to agree. I really like Avery Johnson as well. I think they've been a team that's flying underneath the radar. And I think this could be a statement win to get them put on the national radar if they win this.
7: Hey, Boogie.
19: I'm going to go Houston. I think they walk into Kansas State and win.
7: He said they walk into Kansas State and win. I got to go with Zeke and chop it up. I like Avery Johnson, man. I think he's got swag. Gave me that Baker Mayfield type of college swag. Give me Kansas State in that game. Fellas, This is a good game. Nobody's really talking about. Number 10, LSU is going down to Kentucky. They both 4-1. Zeke, who you got?
11: I'm going to go Louisville.
7: It's Kentucky. Kentucky.
11: I mean, I'm sorry, sorry, sorry, sorry. My bad. I don't know why I said that. COVID. Kentucky. I'm sorry. I'm going with Kentucky.
7: But Louisville is in Kentucky, though. But, yeah, that's
11: I am going with Kentucky. I think they've been playing decently all season. I think they need a signature win. And I think they're playing a good Kansas team, and I think they get the win.
7: Chop it up.
17: I'm gonna go LSU. I think LSU gets back on the board. Sam Levitt has been turning the corner slowly. And I think Lane Kiffin is one of the better coaches. I don't think they'll come out and drop focus for this. So give me LSU.
7: Only team Kentucky's lost to is, of course, Alabama Roll Tide. They went into Texas A&M, beat Texas A&M. They went into South Carolina, beat South Carolina. They've won some tough games on the road. Now they finally got LSU at home. Hey, Boogie, who you going with?
19: Give me LSU.
7: You know what? I'm not really impressed with LSU, fellas. I think it's a lot of hype. Yes, Sam Levitt. I'm going with Kentucky. I'm going with the underdog. Give me Kentucky over LSU. Fellas, we didn't talk about that Missouri team and what they did to Florida. That defense is crazy. They got Texas A&M. Texas A&M 3-2. Fools go. Marcel Reed is good, but good games. They fools go. See, Texas A&M, Missouri, who you got?
11: Yeah, I'm going Missouri. I've been kind of on the Missouri train. I think I picked against them one game this season, but I'm going to go with Missouri again.
7: Chop it up.
17: Yeah, I'm going to agree. I'm going to go with Missouri. I was really high on Marcel Reed coming into the year, but like you said, they just underachieved so far this year. So get Missouri.
7: Hey, Boogie.
19: Them in Missouri, they come in fresh off of dismantling Florida. I got them beating Texas A&M.
7: No doubt, no doubt. Fellas, this is a game nobody's talking about. Nebraska's got a good quarterback. Playing well, they're 5-0. Indiana's coming to Nebraska. Zeke, who you got?
11: I'm going with Indiana, man. I just think that these are the type of games that they win. And I still think they continue to mold and I like Indiana. I think this is going to be a statement win as well.
7: Chop it up.
17: I agree 100%. I've been standing by Indiana. I like Kurt Cincinnati. I like their quarterback who they got out of the transfer portal. So I think they're going to be really, really good. It's going to be a testament game.
7: Hey, Boogie.
19: Indiana is in need of a statement win, and I think they get it against Nebraska. Give me Indiana.
7: I have, you know, my cousin played basketball at Nebraska. D1, played 4 years, went overseas and played. So I got some love for Nebraska. Not so fast. Nebraska in the upset this week. It gets it done. This is the first real test for Indiana. They haven't played anybody. They got to go into Lincoln, a hostile environment. I'm taking Nebraska. Fellas, game of the week. Number 2, Georgia, comes down to number 6, Alabama. Roll Tide. Georgia hasn't played nobody. Even Kirby Smart has came out and said, we haven't played nobody this year. This is going to be our first real test. They've had a cupcake schedule. They've played Tennessee State, Western Kentucky, Arkansas, Oklahoma, Vanderbilt. This is not those teams. Zeke, who you got?
11: I am going to go with Alabama this week. I think Kellen DeBoer, he needs a signature win against a strong SEC opponent. I think this is the perfect time to catch Georgia to where they may be able to catch them, you know, in that first quarter because Georgia is going to have to get themselves accustomed to the speed. Alabama has a lot of speed on the outside. Russell, he's fast as well. So, Georgia's going to, I think Alabama, if they can catch them first, punch them in the mouth first, they can, if they stay in front, they win. Of course, they win the game. But give me Bama.
7: I like that. Ooh. I'm going A Boogie because right now, I don't know. Chop sometimes just rubs me the wrong way. I don't know. Hey, Boogie, who you going with?
19: I'm gonna go with Alabama Roll Tide. I'm gonna go with Alabama Roll Tide. I do like. I agree with Zeke. I think this is the statement win that Kalen DeBoer gets. And you said it. Georgia really hasn't played anybody yet.
7: You know, Alabama last week beat the brakes off Mississippi State. We beat South Carolina, beat Florida State. We beat Kentucky. I mean, if you look at our wins, man, gosh, we're winning by two touchdowns or more. I'll get my pick after Chop. Chop, who you going with, man?
17: I guess I'm gonna be the only one. I'm gonna go Georgia Bulldogs. I'm gonna go Georgia Bulldogs because I think Georgia is the most dominant team in terms of when you look at the line of scrimmage. And I think we all know that's where the game starts. Offensive wise, defensive wise, they're a team that starts in the trenches. Kirby Smart loves to be physical on both sides of the ball. So I think they'll be able to run the ball effectively in Alabama, and I think they'll be able to get crucial stops. Even though I'm not a believer that much in Gunnar Stockton, I think that Georgia will be the more physical team. The more physical team will win this game.
7: You know what? I got to go with A Boogie and Chop and Zeke. This is the signature win that Kalen DeBoer needs. I think Kalen Russell, he's found his quarterback. I don't know if y'all seen the backup quarterback for Alabama. He's really well as well. Alabama is built on speed this year. The defense is really good. I'm going Alabama by 10 points or more. We've been beating people.
17: Said if Alabama doesn't win this game, do you feel any different about Kalen DeBoer after this or no?
7: It's how we lose, if we lose.
17: Okay.
7: I think Alabama does have to still run the table if to make it to the playoffs. And being that they lost to a second-ranked team that holds a lot of weight. You know, we still got next week. We got Tennessee. I think we'll beat Tennessee. We got Texas A&M, we'll beat them. We got LSU and LSU. But I think if we can win those games, I think we'll be okay. I think we'll be okay. I think that Alabama has the team. I think he's got his quarterback this year. And I'm not a big, like you said, I'm not a big fan of Gunnar Stockton at all. At all. Like, I just don't think he's that guy. You know, I think he, you know, I think there's a lot of things that I think he just has a team around him. But like I said, this is the first week that we can see Georgia actually play somebody. You know, this is the first time we actually get to see him, you know, go against somebody. So I can't wait. I can't wait. We got a couple of minutes before we end this segment. We still in college football. Chop, what's going on with Florida State, man? What's the any word, anything you hear on them? I'm asking because I, you know, I'm being real, like, because it's been, you know, it's quiet, coaching wise, he's finishing out the season. What is Florida State looking like? I know you followed him. What's the word on Florida State right now?
17: Yeah, I think Florida State's gonna ride out with Mike Norvell for this year. They did just beat a bad UVA team. They played them.
7: They beat Virginia this weekend.
17: Yeah.
7: Wow.
17: It'd be UVA. But UVA isn't that good when you really look at them. I want to say UVA is the worst football team in the ACC, if I'm not mistaken. I'm going to check it right now. But
7: UVA started out the season right, though.
17: 3-2. Yeah, they 3-2. And we're 3-2, too. So they weren't bad. But they beat them real bad, though. Like, so I think Mike Norvell saves himself for a little bit. But I think at the end of this year, there are going to be some questions. I've been hearing rumblings about, you know, Deion potentially leaving Colorado, and that's always a news cycle. And I've also heard word about Mike Tomlin potentially coming in for an interview. So two big things that Florida State is looking to do if they do go another direction, if Florida State doesn't, you know, turn the season around, which I don't think they will. But I think it'll be great coaching candidates coming up in the search soon.
11: Prime or Tomlin B?
17: Yeah, I'm gonna go with Prime only because I don't know if Mike Tomlin is enough for the recruiting. I know recruiting is a lot, and I don't know if Mike Tomlin, with him being in the NFL, if he'll be able to really like recruit guys that well. Even though you send out a team, I think you gotta. That's a lot of legwork that you gotta do when you're a head coach going out and recruiting guys. I think Tomlin's just a guy that you just sit him in your living room and you drawn to him?
7: That was gonna be my next question. We got 1 minute, but you kind of already answered it when Zeke asked that question. Honestly, I don't think Mike Tomlin would translate to college. I think Mike Tomlin translate well in the NFL, but to college, I don't think he translate to college well. I'm gonna be honest with you. I don't think that Belichick translate well to college. I'm just being real. I don't think he translate, but I think the next hire, they need to go get Deion up out of Colorado, yo. Because right now, Deion, that name, like, I'm not saying he's embarrassing himself, but ain't nothing happening in Colorado with Deion, yo. It just ain't going to happen there. I think he can really rebuild Florida State and get y'all back to, to some legitimacy. National championship level is just a stretch because, there's a lot of teams, but it could happen. It could happen, but Deion would definitely bring y'all back to relevancy. We got to hit this break, fellas. Next episode, you already know, it's that time. Picks, I can't wait. You're shooting the Brooklyn Boy right here on the BGC Sports Network. It's the Empire Sports Radio Show. The crew's in the building. Don't go nowhere. Segment 3 is on the way.
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23: 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The guy, I'm telling you, he's not a handle. 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
7: I'm gonna let y'all go, but Jay Hoover, Zeke, you go ahead. 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
7: And we're back. Segment 3. Yours truly, the Brooklyn Boy, right here on the BGC Sports Network. It's the Empire Sports Radio Show. The crew's in the building. This is the part of the show that we all love. Right now, A Boogie's in first with the picks. I think I'm in right there tied with Zeke. I think Chop It Up is last, right? Or Zeke last?
11: Look, I have the updated after week four. It is A Boogie 1. You know, you Pops at 2, me at 3, then Chop It Up at 4. He had a rough week going 6-10.
7: Wow. Jeez, Brian, who did you pick?
17: That's the one on the new post?
11: Nope. That was the one after week 3. The one
17: I just looked at something. I was two behind. Nope.
11: Yeah, that was week for week 3. The week 4 one's coming going to be on the page tonight.
17: Okay.
7: Oh yeah, your boy is. Oh, me and A Boogie. Okay. Let's get it. A Boogie and his picks, cuz you know why he be following my picks. That's why.
19: You pick after all of us. What are you talking about?
7: All right, let's get into it, man. 0-4 Buccaneers against the 2-2 Cowgirls. Zeke.
11: Dallas easily.
17: Yeah, I'm going to Dallas too.
7: Hey, Boogie.
19: Bro, I think it's going to be a clean sweep. Give me Dallas.
7: I can't fix my mouth to say that team. I'm going with the team y'all just picked. I can't say that team's name, but I'm going with that team. I can't say it, but I'm going with them. Browns, Jets, Zeke.
11: This game is tough. I am going to go with Cleveland. Cleveland has been playing really well. They've been able to run the ball with Judkins. That defense is playing even without Myles Garrett. Give me Cleveland.
7: Chop it up.
17: Yeah, I'm going to go Cleveland too.
7: Hey, Boogie.
19: I'll go Cleveland.
7: I'm going to go with Cleveland. Wouldn't be surprised if the Jets win this game, though. But I'm going to go with Cleveland. This is one of those games where Cleveland just has, you know, they was on a high, and then they just come back and they just low you down. You know what I mean? Like, yeah. I feel like I'm going to go Cleveland. Texas Titans, both 0-4. Zeke.
11: Yeah, like I said earlier in the show, I think Houston has to get on the board. This is the perfect week to do it against Tennessee. Give me Houston.
7: Chop it up.
17: Give me Tennessee. I'm going to go Cam Ward. Tennessee, maybe they win. I know I picked Houston earlier, but I just got a feeling about this.
7: Ooh. Hey, Boogie.
19: Give me Houston.
7: I really want to go with you on this one, B. I really do. But I also feel like D'Amico Ryan's job is on the line, yo. I'm going Houston. But I wouldn't be surprised if Texas wins. I wouldn't be surprised. Bears, Packers, Lambeau Field, rivalry, Zeke.
11: I'm going to go with the Bears, man. I think they knock off the Packers. Ben Johnson hates Green Bay, and I think he's going to try to run up the score on them. Give me Chicago, even with the backups.
7: Chop it up.
17: Yeah, I can't fix my mouth to say the Packers going to win anything this year the way they've been looking. So give me old man Case Keenum. Or is it Taylor Bagent? Which one?
11: Yeah, I think Taylor's going to be running it.
17: Yeah, give me Bagent.
7: Okay. Hey, Boogie.
19: Yeah, give me Chicago. Green Bay has been looking terrible this season.
7: Not so fast. I could never fix my mouth. Green Bay is horrible this shit. They are just bad. Give me Chicago. Y'all thought I was going to pick Chicago. You said Green Bay is bad. Give me Chicago. I'm taking Chicago in this matchup. Lions, Cardinals, fellas. Cardinals played good last week. They lost to us, but of course, who else wouldn't lose to us? Detroit is not looking as good as we thought they would look. Zeke, who you got?
11: And that is the reason why I'm picking Detroit, because I think Detroit has to win. They have an easy schedule. I think they have to get rolling sooner than later. Give me Detroit.
7: Hey, Arizona could put up some points, too.
11: They can.
7: Their defense is just horrible. Who do you guys chop it up?
17: Give me the Cardinals.
7: I'm not mad at you with that pick. Hey, Boogie.
19: Give me Arizona. The Lions defense is terrible. I just seen Bryce Young look like an MVP candidate on them. So give me the Cardinals.
7: I'm going to ride with Chop It Up. Hey, Boogie, give me the Cardinals at home. I just think Detroit, Dan Campbell's got to go, man. I don't think he's the coach for that team. I've been saying it for a while. Bengals, Dolphins. Who you got, Zeke?
11: I'm going to go Bengals. I just think Dolphins don't have anything on both sides, even with Jamar Chase down.
7: Chop it up.
17: Yeah, I'm going to go Bengals, too. I think Joe Burrow and T. Higgins are enough to get past them.
7: Hey, Boogie.
19: Yeah, I agree with the panel. Give me the Bengals.
7: Give me the Cincinnati Bengals in that one. Eagles, Jaguars from London. Bryant's team knows all about London or where would the job play that y'all forever mm-hmm. overseas though, B, right?
17: Yeah, I mean, it was London.
7: It was London, right? Y'all don't mm-hmm. want to go back to London, though. I figured that. Eagles, Jaguars. Jaguars are 3-1. Eagles are 2-2. This is one of them games where Brian will just pick the Eagles just because he does not like Trevor Lawrence. And every time he does not pick the Jaguars, they win. Zeke, who you going with?
11: I'm going with Jacksonville easily. That offense hasn't been looking good. And they just traded a lineman. I don't know if Devontae Smith, where his health's at, Saquon's health. They're just all over the place. Give me Jacksonville by a lot.
7: Chop it up. The fact that he has to think about it.
17: I'm going to go Eagles. One more week. I got to do it. Jalen Hurts should have won that game last week against the Rams. They ended up doing boneheads things down the stretch, but they were in that game despite all the injuries, Saquon leaving, Devontae Smith, Zach Bond being hurt on defense. I think they still have enough. They did release Cam Jurgens today. Well, traded him to the Ravens. And what's the other guy? I think he retired too. Lane Johnson retired. Lane
11: Johnson.
17: Too. But I think this is a statement with Jalen Hurts. I think they get it done. And it's neutral field, too, so it's not like Jaguars at home. If the Jaguars were at home, I would pick them.
7: You just can't pick Trevor Lawrence, yo. You just can't do it.
17: I won't do it.
7: He went 13-4 last year. Like, what else does he got to prove?
17: Hey, win a playoff game.
19: Give me B's favorite quarterback. I will be taking the Jacksonville Jaguars over the Eagles.
7: Hey, yo, I'm taking Jacksonville for this simple fact. I know, Brian, you said something about Jalen Hurts, but two offensive linemen won't be starting this week. That's going to hurt them. To try to incorporate two offensive linemen midweek, that's going to be tough, man. That's going to be tough. So that's why I'm going with Jacksonville. And I just don't – I don't feel nothing for Philly this year. I really don't. I'm not riding, you know, them boys is, I just don't feel nothing. Colts 2-2, Steelers 2-2 in Pittsburgh. It's a tough game. Zeke, who you got?
11: I'm going to go with the Colts. Pittsburgh is just too much of a roller coaster for me to choose them.
7: Yeah, they are like a roller coaster ride, man. They like one of them roller coasters at Great Adventures, Busch Gardens, King's Dominion. You go up and you go down. And your boy cursing out the coach. Did y'all see that? Him and McCarthy?
11: Aaron Rodgers, yep.
7: Yeah. Bugging out, yo. Chop, who you got?
17: Give me the Steelers. I think the Steelers are... I think they're finding their stride. I like
7: they're finding their stride? Wait, what are you watching?
17: Bro, aren't they finding their stride? I'm looking at their record right now. Tell me if
7: they're 2-2. What record you watching?
17: Okay, yeah, it was.
7: Are you watching the Giants record? I know you worried about that game. You got to pick that game too. I understand, B. I understand.
17: Not the Giants. Yeah, I'm going to go. Hey, I'm still going to go Pittsburgh. I'm going to go Pittsburgh. I don't trust the Colts. The Colts were really terrible last week. For real. If we didn't have a third-string quarterback, if we had Marcus Mariota the whole game, we would have beat them. I don't trust the Colts.
7: The fact that you said the Pittsburgh was getting their stride. Hey, Boogie, who you got?
19: I know why B didn't pick the Colts. He's still thinking about last week's game, but I'm picking the Colts. Give me Indianapolis.
7: I like Jonathan Taylor. ESPN has this even 49.9, 49.7, which is 50-50. I like the Colts defense. Give me the Colts and Pittsburgh, man. I just can't. Pittsburgh just doesn't do it for me, man. I'm sorry. Raiders, Patriots. Patriots looked good last week. Needed that game from Drake May. Needed the game from the team. I mean, they looked it really good. The Raiders lost a tough one in Kansas City. Hey, Boogie, we start with you. You picking the Raiders or the Patriots?
19: I didn't pick the Patriots last week against the Bills. I think I'll make up for it this week. I will be picking the Patriots. I think Drake May is gonna get back in his groove and get back in his stride that we saw him do last year.
0: Chop it up. You going with your dash team? You know,
17: I'm gonna go Raiders. I think the Raiders get back. I think that game last week was a facade for the Patriots. I don't know if they're really getting back to it or if it was just an easy opponent last week. So give me the Raiders.
11: Easy opponent. I mean, we played the Bills.
17: It's an easy opponent. It's a division. It's division.
0: They're going with the Raiders. His dad listens to the show. He's got to go with his dad, Zeke. You understand that. I'm going with the Patriots at home. Drake May had a heck of a game last week against the Bills. I think this is where the Raiders start to go downhill. So give me the Patriots. Zeke, who you got?
11: Oh, yeah. Of course, you got New England. I do think that last week was the win to turn everything around. Drake May has his confidence back. They look really good. He was throwing the ball around. Defense is playing well. So give me New England.
0: No doubt. No doubt. First, we got to keep it moving. We got 4 minutes before we end this segment. Vikings Saints. Big up to OBJ getting signed by the Vikings. I'm glad he's still in the league. I've got enough respect, dude. Respect to OBJ. He can help that offense if they just give him a shot. Vikings, Saints look bad again. The Falcons oh my God. The Falcons are starting to turn it on, fellas. Chop it up. Who you got? Vikings, Saints?
17: Give me the Saints. I like Tyler Shuck. Yeah, I think they'll have some, you know, a bad taste in their mouth from the way that they were manhandled last week. I think they come out and I think they get a win. And I don't think Justin Jefferson is playing for the Vikings either.
0: I don't think they need just. I think that New Orleans Saints defense is really bad. I didn't know that it was that bad. They are horrible. It is terrible. They're bad. They can't stop nobody. Zeke, who you got?
11: Yeah, I'm gonna go Minnesota. I think Minnesota wins on the defensive side of the ball.
0: Yeah. Hey, Boogie.
19: Give me the Saints. Justin Jefferson is questionable. Jordan Addison is questionable. If those two don't play, I think it's gonna be an easy win for the Saints.
0: Easy win. Minnesota's defense is tough. But I'm going to go with y'all on the Saints, man. They got to get a win sometime. Minnesota just, I mean, this is a game that the Saints could actually win. So I'm going to take the Saints. If they lose, they will never get picked again in my life. Broncos, Chargers. Fellas, do we even have to go around the table? Anybody picking the Chargers on this one?
11: Nope.
17: Nah.
0: Broncos all the way. Ravens, Falcons in Atlanta. Ravens have won two in a row, looking real good. Zeke, who you got?
11: Lamar's still questionable, but I think Baltimore gets this win, even though Atlanta's been looking solid.
0: Who's the backup for Baltimore?
11: Huntley, Tyler Huntley. I don't know. They haven't dropped the report. If Tyler Huntley plays, I have Atlanta, though. But, you know, I'm going to lock in Baltimore. I'm going to lock in Baltimore.
0: Chop it up.
17: Yeah, I'm going to go Baltimore. I hope Lamar plays. If he does not play and that changes my pick, I'm going to go Penix. But if Lamar's healthy and he's out there, give me the Ravens.
0: Hey, Boogie.
19: Give me Baltimore.
0: It don't matter who's playing. The way the Falcons are playing right now, that defense is playing. I'm not sold on Baltimore. I'm just not. I'm taking Atlanta at home in the dome, dirty birds. I'm going with them. 49ers Seahawks, fellas. We got 1 minute. 49ers Seahawks.
11: I'm going Seahawks. I think the Seahawks give the 49ers their first loss.
0: Oh, we got to keep it going.
17: I got the 49ers.
0: 49ers. Last game of the week, fellas. We got to get up out of here. Giants and Commanders. Zeke, who you got?
11: I'm going to go Giants.
0: Hey, Boogie.
19: Is this a question? Give me the G-Men.
0: Hey, you already know I'm going with the G-Men, baby. Chop it up, who you got?
17: JD5 is back. Give me my Commanders.
0: Fellas, any last word before we get up out of here?
11: Hey, can't wait to see how these results. The leaderboard shaking up, too.
17: I can't wait to get back on the show after this Sunday. I cannot wait. G's going to be coming home crying.
19: We'll get back on the show. The Giants will still be first in the NFC East. The Commanders all the way at the bottom. We don't know what they're doing. We'll catch y'all next week.
0: Hey, yo, listen, man. It's been a heck of a week. As I know, Sunday, I'll be winning fantasy. Sunday, the Giants will be winning. I can't say too much about my Yankees right now. I don't even want to talk about them. But listen up, man. It's yours truly, the Brooklyn Boy, right here on the Empire Sports Radio Show. This is the crew. Catch us next week, man. We out.
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3: 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This Saturday, October 10th at 2:30 p.m. Central, Dallas will be rocking as the Red River rivalry comes to the Cotton Bowl, as the number one Texas Longhorns bring up their dangerous offense led by quarterback Arch Manning to go up against the Oklahoma Sooners, who look to dethrone the Longhorns after a tough loss to Georgia. Quarterback John Mateer leads the Sooners, but OU's primary strength lies in its passing defense. Texas enters as a multi-point favorite to retain the coveted Golden Hat. But history at the Cotton Bowl shows that rankings frequently go out the window once the whistle blows. With your BGC Sports Network Brief, I'm Christian Spokes.
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4: This is the Locker Room Readout on the BGC Sports Network. I am your host, Sapphire, and I always want to take a moment to tell each of you how much I genuinely appreciate that you take the time to listen to the show. This has been one of the more recent best ever weeks for this Cleveland sports fan. We know that the Browns defeated the Panthers on last Sunday, and we now know that the Browns have defeated their arch rival Pittsburgh Steelers. When I tell you that I am over the moon, that's an understatement. At the same time, we have the Cleveland Guardians are back in the American League Championship Series with the White Sox. It's going to air here very shortly. So there's a lot of great news and energy for Cleveland sports fans. That as ecstatic as I am that the Browns are 3-1, which is no surprise to this Browns fan. If you've been listening to the shows, this is no surprise. I also want to say that when we think about the NFL, we have to remember that it is a collision sport. And on any given day, injuries can happen, teams can be defeated. And so I really try to look at the team on a weekly basis. Just take each game one weekend at a time. Browns defensive tackle Mason Graham. In that Steelers game, he sustained an MCL sprain and an ankle sprain. We're going to evaluate his return on a week-to-week basis. Football fans know both an MCL sprain and ankle sprain is not something that these players typically come back from after a week. Even though the Browns have a 10-day break, I do not expect to see Mason Graham for at least 4 weeks. That's me. On the other side of the ball, as great of a feeling it has been that the Browns defeated the Steelers, I am fit to be tied about left tackle Titus Howard. I just don't get it. You know, he's a veteran. There's something going on there. The false starts, you know, these penalties. Like, I need somebody on a professional level to try to help me understand what that is all about. So offensive line coach Warhop, I know he is working overtime. I just can't get my head around it. And I really think that that's one of the reasons why
9: or I guess I should say contributing factors as to why the Browns just, they can't seem to get Quinshon Judkins going. Like, Judkins is having such a, it's not, I mean, he's improving, but nowhere near where Browns fans expected him to be. The irony of that is that Raheem Sanders is emerging. He's got great hands and he is very difficult not only to tackle, but to shut down. He's physical, but it's kind of like in a different way than Quinshon Judkins. So there's that. Here's what I'm going to do. I'm going to rebroadcast a show, a different show that I'm on during the week that

0: All right, so let's talk about yesterday, right?
1: Let's talk about yesterday.
0: We got a win, 21-18. It was our home opener. We typically do not do well in our home opener. And I swear, y'all, this game aged me by about 5 years. Our entire division is 2-1, which is insane. Ultimately, looking at that game, they should have lost. Somehow, some way, they found a way to make plays in the final 2 minutes when it mattered most. They didn't even need a thunderstorm delay to get it done. For the first three quarters, that Browns offense was very difficult to watch. I mean, the defense did an amazing job holding Carolina to field goals, but we only put up 10 points through three quarters. I mean, that's brutal. The penalties were brutal. The missed opportunities, the inconsistency, right? Carolina actually had more, like 100 more yards than we did. They just couldn't get in the end zone. Deshaun looked a lot more human, but you know what? I'm not thinking about the first three quarters of Deshaun. I'm thinking of fourth quarter Deshaun and what he was able to do in that fourth quarter. I think Harold Fannin Jr. stepped it up. It was his turn this week to get the big numbers. I think the defense, Mason Graham is getting better and better every week. The pass rush was tight. The Panthers were trying to drive in those final seconds when we got that interception. They just stayed on it. That defense did not quit. And I was, you know, when we got the touchdown and we were up 19-18, you know me, I'm doing the math. 1 point don't do me any good. I need 2 points on a 2-point conversion. I need them to get that. That makes it a 3-point game that forces overtime if somehow they get another field goal. And I was super proud of Todd Monken for listening to whoever runs the analytics and saying your only chance is to get that 2-point conversion. And they went for it. Thank you, Boston. They got it. That gave them, I think it gave the defense enough breathing room to know that if they did somehow get a field goal, at least we could go to overtime. It wasn't over yet. Right. My frustration was on that 4th-and-1 when they tried that run with a minute left and didn't get it and ended up turning the ball over there. Like, Deshaun was backpedaling. It was just, I wish they'd have kicked the field goal and at least made it a 6-point game and then got to kick off to them. I didn't like them having to turn the ball over there. But at the end of the day, we won the game, Miss FR. Am I right? Winning fixes everything. It doesn't matter what I didn't like about it. I love the final score.
2: Okay. So in the game. Let me just say this. Is this where we're starting the show with her saying, hey, at least we won the game? What's the order? I love you, Cleveland Kate. I love you. Why is it so difficult for legit Browns fans to say we are two and one? Right?
0: We're 2-1.
2: Like, this nitpicking stuff. Do you remember the year that Trent Dilfer led the Baltimore Ravens to the Super Bowl and even what that score was?
0: I'm just saying. But I don't pick it apart from the mindset of criticizing. I pick it apart from the mindset of these are the things they have to look at this week and they have to improve on these. I love having things to improve on. Even 3-0 teams, even the Bills, the Chiefs, even those teams that everyone has already got going to the Super Bowl, they still have things they need to work on every week. At least with the Browns, we can make a real clear, easy list of the things they need to work on. Let's work on these, and then we'll see what we got next.
2: Yeah, and I really think you're echoing the sentiments of Coach Todd Monken after the game. You sound just like he does, of course, the beautiful woman version, right? But that's the beauty of while we are working through getting the team, especially on the offense, okay, addressing the offensive line cohesion. Like, we had a better run game this game than the previous week. I mean, we're building each week, but we know we need more, right? And so I think I agree with you. I agree with Coach Todd Monken. And I will say again, this man is single-handedly changing the culture of that organization, the players on the team. And I submit to you, Cleveland, Kate, and Rachel, the fandom of Browns Nation.

0: I agree. And I think what's happening with what I'm seeing with Monken and the change in the culture, and even in my perception and the way I talk about this team, in years past, right? Same old Browns, we would have lost that game. Doesn't matter if it's ugly, we would have lost. We would have not gotten the 2-point conversion. It was that close. Now we're winning those games. Last week in Tampa Bay, they could have easily given up and we could have lost that game. We won that game. Now we're winning those games where it relies on a little bit of luck and that little bit of close at the end. And Rachel and I have spent years complaining that they don't play a whole 60 minutes. I can't say that this year. They are playing the whole 60 minutes. And that, for me, is one of the keys to why they're able to win these games. These last two that were close, these last two that came down to a defensive stand to hold the opponent, those are things we didn't do in the past, and we would have just lost those games.
1: Yes, and I submit right? to you a defensive stand holding the opponent after two consecutive games with Deshaun Watson, and in particular because of his legs, extended yes. drives, and put points yes. on the board, both in the fourth quarter.
0: Points on the board in yep. the fourth quarter at the end when we needed them, and gave the defense, the defense doesn't have to hold them and hope we get another chance at the ball.
1: Exactly. And
0: that's
1: to your point,
0: very big difference yes. mentally if you're a defensive guy. I need to hold you and we win.
1: Yep.
0: Not I need to hold you and then hope my teammates do their job. My teammates did their job. Now it's my turn to do mine.
1: And to your and point, that, it's different yeah. from what we've experienced the last few years yeah. playing behind. And I just want to throw a little couple, two, three stats up in the corners here, oh, right? Deshaun's last three games, he's had a total of 587 yards, five TDs, one interception, 68% completion rate, a 112.9 QB rating. Right? We already talked about the two fourth quarter comebacks, and the Browns are sitting at 2-1. So I just wanted to undergird what you were saying with some stats.
2: Running game still has a lot of work that it needs. Yesterday, Quinshon Judkins still didn't have the best day rushing. So, that needs to be worked on still. He needs to be more patient as a running back. See the holes, let the holes develop. But can we talk about all the penalties?
1: Ugh.
2: Todd might be changing the culture, but we are still a very undisciplined team. And five penalties on a single drive. I think we scored on that drive. But you cannot.
0: We made it way harder on ourselves yeah, than it had to be.
2: You cannot have that taking place. So there has to be some type of discipline that they need to really work on in practice, because frankly, it's unacceptable. And if you want to be a team, one of the things is the Browns do not get calls because they are a bad team.
1: Correct.
2: When you are a good team, you get those calls like the cheating Chiefs. Deshaun Watson got a face mask right in front of the ref. He told the ref in the play as he was being sacked, there's a face mask. What did the ref do? Nothing about it. There
0: Nothing
2: was a second ref, a second face mask. I forgot who it was on. That face mask was not called.
1: Was that the one on Judkins?
2: I can't remember who it was, but okay. I know we had two in the game and neither one were called.
1: Yeah.
2: So, you know, it goes back to, you know, being a bad team and not getting those calls to help you be able to win games.
1: But here's my question, Rachel and Cleveland Kate. On the league side, because I know they review those plays, right?
2: Yeah, it don't help me the next day, though.
1: But did they come
2: especially
1: out?
2: Especially if we lose.
1: Yes. No, you're right.
2: Yeah.
1: So first, did they come out and acknowledge the, you know, no pun intended, balls were dropped on those? But and then what are the consequences? I mean, that referee was right there.
2: Yeah.
1: What are the consequences?
0: So it's usually a Tuesday or Wednesday. They get through the whole week. And then the consequences are meaningless to us. They rate the referees. They'll sit down and have a conversation with them if they feel they missed something, especially with the guy that was right there that should have seen it. And then they give them ratings and scorings. And at the end of the season, that's used to decide who's going to be the referees for playoff games in the Super Bowl.
2: Yeah, so it doesn't help us 2 days
0: these
2: later.
0: These guys, it doesn't help us. There's no way you can't fix
2: yeah.
0: that. But I'll tell you what, I love stats. And Sapphire, what I love about the stat you gave already is mm-hmm. 5 touchdowns, 1 interception.
1: Yes, which sister.
0: Which is far and away better than last year. But I found on the actual, on the ESPN website, uh-huh. it breaks it down into the stats overall and then fourth quarter.
1: Sure.
0: Overall, sure. Deshaun is 67% completion rate. Mm-hmm. In the fourth quarter, he's 75%.
1: Wow.
0: He, in the last 2 minutes of a half, either the first half or second half, he's 77%.
1: Wow.
0: Of his 5 touchdowns, 3 were scored in the last 2 minutes of a half, 2 in the fourth quarter. These are the best fourth quarter and ending of a half numbers he's had in his career. And that's where we're back to, I'm saying, we're playing the whole 60 minutes. We are playing until that we are out of clock. And his, in my mind, stepping up his game to get those drives in the fourth. Now, maybe he's finally got people who can catch. I can't find anywhere how many people were dropping balls at the end of, you know what I mean?
1: We'll be right back.
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19: Welcome back to the Locker Room Readout. We're going to pick up right where we left off. Enjoy.
20: He's got talent in Boston, in Fannin, in Concepcion. He's got guys he trusts that he can go to, and maybe that's the difference, and he hasn't had it before, but he's still got to make those plays. Even his rushing yards, he's 105 rushing yards all season, 31 have been in the fourth quarter the last 2 weeks to extend those plays. And he's only taken one sack in the fourth quarter this season. That's huge. That finishing is huge. Cause like we already agreed, if you can give the defense a lead with under 2 minutes left, they can hold them and get you the ball back. So you can just take a victory formation and sit on it.
21: You know, thank you for that, because it even, focuses more light on, I don't know what clicks with Deshaun in the fourth quarter, and I think he actually spoke to this in the press game, post-game presser, that for whatever reason, if you look back over his entire career, he really does seem to kind of like shine in the fourth quarter. Because when I think about how the game started, that man was putting some mileage in with those feet, even in the first half. I mean, he was always out of the pocket. Like, and I just want to pivot to get both of your opinions on what do we really need, or how do we really need to see the offensive line evolve? Because even though Q had a better game, and I love me some Rocket Sanders, to me, that's the diamond in the rough. But what do you feel like you need to see on the offensive line, maybe even the interior, to help move our run game to that next level?
20: Well, before we go there, 2020 was the last time he was hitting 77% of his passes in the fourth quarter.
21: Gotcha.
20: It's been a while, and that's a different team. I think some of it is we have a new offensive coordinator, and we're running Todd Monken's, and so they're learning. These offensive linemen don't have years and years of playing together. They're learning. They need to figure out how to create those gaps for Judkins to go through. And he is much better if he can get a little bit of speed behind him before he barrels through. And so I think it's going to be a little bit of play calling, play design. And then I think it's just going to take time. This was better than the first 2 weeks. Mm-hmm. So hopefully we'll get better and better. I don't know what to do about Thursday. I don't know what to think about Thursday. I can't decide what my head, what my heart's telling me versus what my head is telling me.
0: Victory! 3-1. First time, like, ever, right? First time since Bernie.
20: First time in a long time, but...
21: You know, my, I mean, my hope is that...
20: A horrible loss in week two. The Steelers beat the Bengals this week 30-27, and it took them that whole game to do that. And so I'd like to think old man Aaron Rodgers is a little tired, a little beat up.
21: A little stiff.
20: Short week. I feel like the short week favors us.
0: He was running with his legs, so he might be a little tired.
20: I feel like it favors us and not them. Is that here or there?
0: It's here.
20: Yeah. See, we don't have to leave.
21: Yeah,
20: right. We need to just say, I feel like those things all favor us. So it's just a matter of Todd Monken getting them ready to play. And I know yesterday was today's Victory Monday, but I sure hope they had practice today. I don't think you can take a day off when you play on Thursday.
0: Yeah,
20: okay. You get Friday off.
0: Practice today.
20: Right?
21: Oh, they move the days around?
20: I hope they had practice today. They can have Friday off. Right? So maybe the Steelers took today off. Who knows what their new coach has them doing? It'll be very interesting. I'm sure Mike Tomlin will say something this week that will get put up on the bulletin board before Thursday. He seems to be enjoying being an NFL commentator. I'm not sure how I feel about him yet. I'm still evaluating that. But he seemed to enjoy the fact that he kind of got under Todd Monken's skin for week one. So I'm pretty sure either tonight on Monday Night Football or maybe even tomorrow, we'll hear some things from him about this matchup. I'm feeling very good going into it. I feel like all the off the field things are in our favor, right? We're at home. We're both on a short week. We both had tough games this week, but I feel like we can bounce back from a tough game because we didn't have to travel. We can bounce back from that tough game a little easier than they could do. I don't think the Carolina Panthers are anywhere near as good as the Bengals are. So I think the Steelers had to kind of pull a rabbit out of their hat to get that win. So I'm feeling very positive about winning this week. And I feel like, Rachel, we've been to some Thursday. We've seen a lot of Thursday games against Pittsburgh, and we seem to win those. We seem to do really well against them on Thursday night. So I'm feeling positive, but I don't know. This is where I need you ladies to tell me, am I crazy or are there really legit reasons why I should be positive about this week?
0: I think that you have legit reasons to be positive this week. You know, there are things
20: I want
0: that
20: Victory Friday mug.
0: Yeah. There are things that this team absolutely needs to clean up in their play, especially down in the trenches. But I believe that I'm gonna put this out here, Sapphire, and I was saving this for you.
21: Oh.
0: If the Cleveland Browns beat the Steelers on Thursday night, I'm all in on Deshaun.
21: Okay.
0: I'll be all in on Deshaun.
21: Okay.
0: You know, I'm still like the jury, you know, is still out. It remains to be seen. Two games is a very small sample size. But if he can slay our division dragon, I'm with it. You know, I think Mike Tomlin, you know, he probably enjoys, you know, getting under Cleveland's skin because he did it for so long by beating us. You know, what is another way to stick it to us now that he's a commentator? So I think that this offense, you know, you really haven't seen anything out of Jerry Jeudy. You've been seeing things out of the young offense. And one of the things that that graphic that was put up, I'm sure that you got. I saw it show the ages of pretty much all of our players, and they're all like 22 years old.
21: Yeah.
0: So just think about how good they're going to be, you know, especially in 2 to 3 years when they're used to working together. I'm not sure who the quarterback will be in 2 to 3 years.
21: That's right.
0: But, you know, these guys are all playing together, working together, learning each other's tendencies and things like that. But as far as this week goes, I think, you know, cleaning the stuff up on the offensive line, defense has played out of sight. They held Carolina, who had been scoring almost 40 points a game, to what was the score yesterday? 21-18. They pretty much nipped Bryce Young and held him and made him look just, you know, average at best. So they had, the defense, you know, you've seen so many great things out of them. They don't go to Denzel Ward at all. They said that we're not doing that, so we're going to target, you know, other defenders and things like that. Their running game wasn't the best either yesterday, and they were held down to field goals. So if we can get that out of, you know, same out of Pittsburgh, Aaron Rodgers, we mentioned that he played, and this was a physical game. The AFC North beats up on each
21: always.
0: Other. So this was a very physical game that they had yesterday. So Aaron Rodgers is 42 years old. You know, he's a little tired. So hopefully you're not going to get that same performance that he had to use in Cincinnati out of him on Thursday. So, you know, playing defense against Aaron Rodgers hopefully will not be as hard. So I think offensively, you know, for Deshaun Watson to continue to build that chemistry with his receivers, also Quinshon Judkins to be a little bit more patient of a back offensively and let those holes develop. Deshaun Watson, I think, only had 2-point-something seconds to get that ball out before the pocket collapsed. So, I mean, everything pretty much is pointing to the offensive line, getting it together, and everything can go from the offensive line on outward. And defense, you know, they can have another game where they limit other offenses to field goals. I can take all of that. Hi, Stacy.
1: Happy Monday, ladies.
0: It's Happy Victory Monday, Stacy.
1: Victory Monday, ladies.
21: Girl, I was getting ready to go to the airport and ask them about some flights coming out of Jacksonville. Girl, I never thought you would get back up here.
0: She made it back.
1: I get home almost Wednesday morning.
21: Jeez, oh, Pizzo.
1: So late.
21: Jeez, oh, Pizzo.
1: Y'all can have that weather down there.
21: I know that's right.
1: I'm not interested.
21: So we are all over this victory. Like, I would love to get your thoughts, Miss Stacy.
1: So it was a victory. I'm going to take it, but I'm still stuck on that offensive line. Can you not hear me?
0: Yeah.
21: It sounds like the toad thing again this week. Is it a toad or a frog? Is it a bullfrog or a toad?
0: I think. Yeah, we can hear you. It's just making like a frog sound, like a ribbit.
21: Yes, that's it. Is that a frog or a toad?
11: Yes.
1: Can you hear me better now?
11: Yes.
21: Yes.
1: You can? You can?
21: Ooh, Stacy, we need you to turn your volume back up.
1: Would like to see Quinshon. Is it better? Can you hear me better now?
0: Yep.
1: Okay. I would like to see Quinshon be able to really get a run game. I don't know why we still keep going to that left side. That is like a problem to me. At this point, I'm ready for them to put DeJuan Jones back in the game at this point. Like, and that was a problem, you know, for me initially. Like, I complained about that last year a lot, but it might be a little bit better this year. We cannot get it going, and they keep running him to that left. So I think we need to look at that offensive line. The other problem is they are not giving Deshaun time to throw the ball.
0: Mm-hmm. Mm-hmm. You going out, Stacy?
11: I lost her again.
21: Like, you know what, to her point, like, Quinshon was averaging, he averaged about 3.8, almost 3.89 yards per carry, and he had 18 carries. But I think she's on to something as it relates to trying to figure out what's going on with the left side of the line. What do you ladies think? Y'all look good.
0: Yeah.
2: Yeah.
11: I had to turn my mic off for a second because apparently dinner's done. My smoke alarm's going off.
0: I'm like, what's that?
11: I turned it off, but now I get. Then I couldn't hear nothing. I thought I broke everything.
21: No.
0: Stacy, can you hear us?
11: That's how we roll at my house, Rachel. If the smoke alarm's going off, dinner's done. I don't know what she's cooking. I'm afraid to look. Stacy, I can't hear you at all.
21: We can't hear you, Stacy. Aw.
0: Dinner might be beyond done, huh?
21: But I think she's on to something. Like, you know, I agree with you. He seems to just, as soon as he gets the ball, boom, he goes.
0: Yeah.
21: Right? Where you see, like, a Gibbs up in, like, Detroit. Like, just that.
11: Mirror. Oh, yeah.
21: That extra half second, you know, and then boom, he sees it. So I don't know. How do you coach that without taking away his drive, with his desire to play football? You know, how slippery of a slope do you think that is for the running backs coach, the offensive line coach, and in the short couple of days we have to prepare for that team to the what? To the East.
0: Yeah, I think it's something that's just going to come with time. You know, remember he didn't get a full season last year because he got hurt.
21: Yeah.
0: He had a season-ending injury. So, you know, you have a brand new offensive line because remember that offensive line was different than the one he played with last year. So I think, you know, just him waiting on those holes to develop a little bit, just being a little bit more patient, and it's going to come with more experience. Yes, you know, he played for a national championship team. Yes, he played with offensive linemen that were the same size that he's playing with now. But I believe that it's just going to take a little bit to come. We don't want it to take a little bit to come because we are on the timeline like we win now. But I think he will get it.
21: Okay.
11: I mean, looking at the game stats, he's only averaging 3 yards a carry this season. But he had 3.9 was his average on Sunday. Actually, he had 18 carries. The other two games, he was below 3. He was like 1.8 and then 2. So they fixed something. He had 18 carries this week. When I look at the team as a whole, he's our number one rusher. He's had 42 carries for 124 yards. Deshaun is number two with 24 carries. And then I got people with 4. Like, are we not running the ball as much as we're throwing? I want to run the ball 25 times a game. If 18 is his season high in carries, that means we ain't running the ball. Deshaun doesn't have enough time to throw, so he ends up having to make what has been better decisions this year to run with it. He doesn't run backwards like we've seen Shador and what I watched Baker do last week. Better at that, but we need to commit to the run game. And I still don't feel like Monken has committed to the run game. They're still a pass first team, and it's hard for him to break one loose when you only run 18 times. Part of the running game to me is like a boxing match. It's like body shots. That run game tires out that defensive line. So by the time you get to the third quarter, early fourth, you can get through and break one loose for a touchdown. If you're only running 6 times or 5 times a quarter, that line ain't getting tired from the physical blows. They're just getting tired from running around.
21: All right, let me throw you a curveball, Miss Kate. I agree with every single thing that you just said.
11: Oh, well, stop there. I'll take it. Thank you. Next. I feel a butt coming in. I like big butts.
21: There's an and. There's an and coming in.
11: Oh, an and.
21: And that is and. What did you think about Raheem Sanders on Sunday and his performance?
11: Well, he's adorable. I do love him. I feel like he's so young. He's so young. I liked when they mixed him into the game. I think he only had like 3 or 4 carries, but I wish they would use him a little bit more. I don't want to become predictable where if they think we're on a running down or in a running set that it's only Judkins, because we do 3 tight end sets. Give me 2 running backs set.
21: Give me
11: 2 and put 1 in motion.
21: Hands down.
11: And double screen. Give me a couple of them so you've got an option. So if Deshaun, I think, is smart enough to look and see, you put Judkins in motion, and if 2 defenders go to him, you get that ball to Raheem. Mm-hmm. Like, you have options. And again, that's why I said earlier, I think
20: we're still in a learning curve with the running game and with Monken and this new offensive coordinator. These offensive linemen haven't played together a lot. They're still learning each other. Judkins is learning when that hole is going to be there for him. I think it'll get better as we get through the season. But now that you're 2-1, you have put my expectations way up here. Like, I was shoulder.
21: Yeah.
20: The shoulders are the hips of the upper body. I was shoulder, and now I'm up like eye level with my expectations. You beat Pittsburgh on Thursday, and I get to walk into work Friday 3-1. I'm going to be one of them idiots who think we can win the division.
21: Yeah.
20: I know myself well enough to know that I thought this first stretch of games was pretty tough for us. Not the toughest NFL schedule out there, but looking at our year, I thought these first six games were going to be a rough start.
21: Mm-mm.
20: And we're doing all right. We're holding our own.
21: Yeah. And just
1: so I don't think that they that rough. I think that we can't if we play together. You know what I'm saying? If Browns quit hurting Browns.
20: Yeah, brown on brown crime is a thing. Them penalties. It's the penalties.
1: The penalties is going to be the death of us. That's number one.
20: Yeah.
1: But that number 71.
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29: 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He changed really the whole NBA landscape. 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
2: And thank you for coming on back for the final segment of the Locker Room Readout.
3: Yeah.
4: But that number 71.
5: Titus Howard.
3: They just signed him to like a 3-year deal, too.
5: Boom, yes, like, they did.
4: That number need to come down.
5: So did he get a refund, Stacey?
4: Right now. Right yesterday, last week. Like, that is going to be the death of us. Them penalties, that 71. I got so sick of hearing that number last week. And then I'm like, right back at it again this week.
5: Yeah.
4: It's going to be a problem.
5: Well, I want to go back to Raheem Sanders, and I asked that question to you ladies because rushing, he was 1 for 17, okay? But the receiving yards are what stood out to me, and in crunch situations, he was four receptions for 34 yards, so he's averaging like 8.5 yards, you know, and I think about those screens or those quick outs, and I just think there's something special about him in terms of his sort of yards after the catch. He is not easy to bring down, and I'm mindful of one third down situation where if it were not for his own individual effort, we would not have converted. And so I know I can only imagine how competitive these young men are. And I just wonder if that is a component or an aspect as to why we think we're seeing, like, Quinshon be so impatient at the line. Okay? I just wonder.
6: Maybe he's worried about that. I think his adrenaline's going and he's ready to go. I think time will tell. Because defenses are keying in on Concepcion and Fannin and Boston and Judkins. And Raheem's been flying under the radar. And he's not under the radar anymore. I'll be very interested to see how he does this week against Pittsburgh and then the week after, now that defenses know he's somebody they got to worry about.
5: Yeah. I'm just happy that we have options.
4: I think the concern for me is we're running the same exact play back to back on that offense. Like, I watched them run. When I see Judkins come in, he's running the same exact play. That should be a concern for any offensive coordinator looking at it. If we can pick that outlet in the stands, just looking at it, then anybody watching film should be able to see that. The other thing I have watched, and I don't know if you ladies have watched it, but why is Isaiah Bynum on the sideline and they only using him on third down as a decoy for somebody else? I have watched that for the last 3 weeks, and that is the only time we've seen him. And I watched it real specifically when we was in Tampa, because I was like, is he out? And somebody's like, no, there he is. And for every play, that is exactly when he comes in. Why are we not using him at all? Is it because he's good on a long ball and they not giving Deshaun any plays with that? And when they do, it's only to Boston? Like, where are we with any of that? It's like we have some real questions that really need to be answered, because I've watched, what was KC, like, 1 for... I looked at his stats and
5: he said 2 receptions for 9 yards.
4: Yeah, but he was going back to dropping some balls, too.
6: Yeah, again, they're not giving Deshaun enough time, and Isaiah Bond, to me, is that deep threat. And if you're not giving him enough time...
5: Can't even see it.
6: You can't see it. Might as well save him. But again, the calling the same plays over and over again is what's frustrating me. And back to back, like you said, defensive coordinators are going to see that. I'm seeing it now already where they'll run a play, it'll do well, so they'll run it again, and the defense already knows what they're doing, and they lose 3 yards because you ain't fooling nobody. Maybe don't call the same play. Maybe now that you suckered everybody in to think you're doing that, you come up with a play that starts out looking like that and then it goes somewhere else so that you catch them. I don't think our coaching staff is that smart. I don't think that's
4: the plan. I was going to say, you asking for a lot.
6: I don't think they are.
4: You giving them way too much credit. Like
6: I am. All right. Rachel, we got to talk Guardians today before we run out of time. I'm just reminding you.
3: Yeah, I know.
5: I just before we do that, I just want to leave you with this. For me, the Panthers ran a lot of like tight end drag routes, and they really ate us for lunch. And I am a little bit concerned about that because down the road they got one big man, Cordell Patterson, right? Yeah. Who I mean, who would want to tackle him? I just want to add that footnote going into Thursday. But write my receipt. I expect the Browns to win that game on Thursday too. Hello.
3: All right, let's see.
4: So I expect him to win it too. I watched a few of the highlights from the Cincinnati Pittsburgh game. I never expected Pittsburgh to win that game at all. I did not pick them to win that game at all. And there's no reason why they should have won that game, honestly. When you look at the highlights from it, and it was just quick highlights, literally, that I watched. And what how they won it was absolutely insane in the first place. So I agree. I got Cleveland winning it. But we can't beat our own self when it comes to winning this game Thursday. Yeah. Well, penalties is going to be what kills us. And they have to get that under control come Thursday. That has to be something that they take under consideration. It is supposed to be rainy. It is supposed to be cold on Thursday.
6: So that's always going? Better for
5: yeah. Okay. Right. You covering it?
3: Yeah.
5: Yeah.
3: Darn.
5: I'm gonna be with the people in the dog pound. Pray for a sister.
3: Oh, really?
5: Okay.
4: Listen, cool. I sat in the dog pound Sunday because I like to sit in there, but I like to sit in the lower dog pound. I went to the ghetto and up top. And never again. Like, I'm not that girl that's supposed to sit up there. So good luck with that. If that's where you gonna
5: yes,
4: go.
5: Yes, girl. It sounds like that's my territory.
3: It's gonna be 78.
4: Listen,
3: on
4: I'm not never ever. I'm not never that girl. Ever. They was fighting.
3: Oh,
4: anybody
3: yeah.
4: come sit down.
5: I'm going to wear my crucifix.
4: On Sunday.
5: I'm going to wear my crucifix and go try to find some holy water.
6: Please do. Take a clove of garlic.
5: Seriously.
6: Get you one of, it's Halloween, so there's stuff out. Get you one of them garlic
5: right.
6: clove fake necklaces.
5: I may have to
6: take
5: upgrade.
6: Take all of it.
3: Stacey, you said they was fighting in the dog
4: they
3: pound.
4: They was fighting in the dog pound Sunday.
5: We won the game, girl.
4: Rest on Sundays and go to,
5: and we won the game. Lord, please.
4: Screwed, right?
5: Jesus, please.
4: I could not. I told my friend, I was like, I can't believe I let you talk me into the ghetto. I am not for this shenanigans.
5: So
4: I was so
6: yeah.
4: appalled. Like, you know when I said that?
6: Now, I missed the beginning of the game.
3: Oh,
6: did they boo Deshaun?
4: So they did not boo him at the beginning. They booed him when they first came out to work out. They did.
6: Okay.
4: But when they left the field, they was cheering
5: yep.
4: for him. So I was so happy about
6: winning
4: that.
6: Winning fixes everything, right?
4: Winning fixes everything, but they did boo him when they
6: and I was hoping it would be better because I'm like, they're coming home after a win. They beat Baker. People should at least be good.
4: But listen, Cleveland fans are the worst because they,
6: oh, yeah.
4: they did not want them to win. They was out there with signs. I'm like, it's already disrespectful, this weather. But they was out there with Baker signs. They didn't want Cleveland
3: really?
4: To win. No, yes. I couldn't
6: That's
4: believe
6: crazy
4: it.
6: Crazy Florida Browns
3: well, there was
6: fans.
3: A kid
6: right,
3: that they showed in the stands that said, say the booze for Halloween
5: yeah,
3: or whatever.
5: I
3: they
5: saw
3: showed
5: that
3: him.
5: The news.
3: So, but let me ask you this. Like, what was it like when Shador came in for one play? What was it like
4: it
3: when
4: was
3: he came
4: in? We want Shador.
3: Oh,
4: we
3: really?
4: Want Shador. Yeah.
5: Is this
4: I'm
5: what
4: over.
5: It's like to have children?
4: I was already over.
5: Is this what
4: I
5: you gotta
4: like,
5: go through as a parent?
4: Game so I can get out of here.
5: Jeez, though. Lord have mercy.
4: Because we got a history of just like giving it up in the last 0.2 seconds.
5: Yeah.
4: So it's not one of them that you can just take for granted and you can leave.
6: Yep.
4: I was like 1 foot in the stadium and out. Like,
6: no,
4: and get this
6: and
4: over with.
6: We talked about that real early. They're playing all 60 minutes now. That offense is coming up on top in the fourth and giving the defense 2 minutes or less that they got to hold the opponent for the win. You can't leave her in the third quarter anymore, people.
3: Uh-huh,
4: you
3: yeah.
4: can't. And
6: you
4: listen,
6: can't
4: Tampa was the prime example of that.
6: Yep.
4: You know, you got 2 minutes left. It's a rain delay for 2 hours, and it was
3: Ugh.
4: Strictly on the defense to stop that game. So you cannot,
6: yep.
4: you got to wait to the end for that. that.
3: Girl, when they were showing the cutaways, it looked like a hurricane in Tampa.
5: No, but Jesus was coming. That's what it looked like to me. Jesus was coming back to the world, y'all. I mean,
4: my phone, like, I lost battery. I had my charger. They was like, "Is you okay? Are you safe? That weather looked bad." I'm like, "It is. It is." Like, I couldn't believe people was chancing it, like, leaving. I'm like, "Oh no, this ain't how I'm going to meet my maker today."
3: It was an open air stadium. Like, not where did today, people Tampa. Go to, like, be safe?
5: Yeah.
4: Like, yeah.
5: Where did they go, Stacy, to be safe?
4: So they tell you to go right up under the concourse, but then people are like, they like, "This happens all the time. We just get a weather. We get a 3 o'clock rain every day." I'm like, "This ain't no rain. This is thundering and lightning."
6: Yeah. That ain't 3 o'clock every day island rain.
3: And that is why I hate Florida. Oh, man. Because of the rain. Listen,
4: I'm like, y'all deal with this heat, but they were telling me, I was sitting next to some season ticket holders, and they was like, "We used to have 4 o'clock games because of this."
5: Okay.
4: And they just went back to a 1 o'clock game like a year ago or something.
5: They may need to think about starting them at 12:30.
6: They had the same 4 o'clock problem. They had the same 4 o'clock problem as some other East Coast teams, because then people still start tailgating at 8 a.m.
5: Okay, don't talk about my Philly crew. Come on now. We're trying to get better.
6: I'm absolutely talking about them crazy people in Philly.
5: So Philly fans.
6: We're okay.
4: I'm one and done with Philly. They ain't never got to worry about me in their stadium.
5: Don't say that. Stacy, we got to do a group trip the next time we play. I got people out there, okay? You'll be okay if you hang out with us.
4: Okay, them was one and done, honey.
6: Stay away from that crazy man who was abducting them women and hiding them in his house in Philly. All over the news. That's crazy. My God is following that like it was down to.
4: Hey, I was
6: giving me updates every day on what's going on.
4: All right, never going to Philly. It ain't safe. That is one unsafe city.
5: Come on.
4: An unsafe stadium. No, thank you.
3: They threw snowballs at Santa Claus.
5: We threw beer bottles at officials. What was it, a decade or two ago when we were actually playing the Panthers here?
6: It was the Jacksonville game, and that's why you don't get a lid.
4: For that bad call that
6: you got plastic bottles, because it was still a terrible call.
5: Tell them,
6: when you got plastic beer bottles and they would take the cap off and keep them, you couldn't even have your caps anymore.
5: Now they cut you off at third quarter.
4: They put fluid on people, that's for sure. They do that at Philly Stadium.
6: Oh, they do.
4: Yes,
6: it's a biohazard. You got to wear a biohazard suit with the beekeeper mask on.
3: Y'all that bad.
6: I love how I mean, you know, in Philly during COVID.
5: Yes.
4: I don't want it.
3: Sounds like that won't be a stadium I'll be going to. But let's talk about these guards, guys. Nah, I never. I've been to Philly a couple times, but I've never been to their stadium.
5: The link, baby, the link.
3: No, I'm good.
4: Yeah.
3: After hearing y'all talk about it, I'm good.
4: Oh yeah, the link ain't for the week at all.
5: They didn't mean nothing. They didn't mean nothing to nobody. Come on now, let's talk some Guardians.
3: All right, ladies. So the Guardians are in the playoffs. So I believe this is seven to eight times in the past 11 years. You have a manager. This is his third season managing. This is his third year in the playoffs. This is his third year.
4: He got another lifeline. Mm-hmm. That's all I can say. He got another lifeline.
3: Yeah. Third year winning the division, Kate, or no?
5: Under manager Steve.
6: Their third consecutive AL Central title.
3: Okay, yes.
6: We got a first round bye this year, which is huge.
3: Yes.
6: And really, for me, what makes this such a big deal is how we got here. Because if you go back to mid-August, there wasn't nobody, including me, who thought we had a chance at this. I know you kept talking about last year and us chasing down Detroit.
5: You did say that.
6: We were behind the White Sox by six games. We had people injured. We had people that were pulled out of the lineup because they were hurting. The offense couldn't hit a ball out of the infield. And yet here we are. I got another division banner. I got another playoff appearance. Mm-hmm. And I got another reminder that even though these owners are cheap and will not spend the money and go get me a big bat and go get me a Cy Young pitcher, they still know how to win. They still win and get me to the playoffs. And anything can happen in Major League Baseball.
4: Just think if they spend some money, though, Cleveland Kate. Just think if they would spend some money.
5: And is this enough, though, Cleveland Kate, Stace, and Rachel? Is it enough to get back again without taking that next step?
6: For me, it's not. Rachel probably have a different opinion because she loves baseball no matter what. I need to go deep into the playoffs. And I think I didn't feel good about last year. I feel better about this year. If you think about this season, we lost Jose Ramirez for quite a bit of time with an injury. Angel Martinez, Chase DeLauder, they're all back. They're all looking good. Mm-hmm. Steven Vogt seems to know what he's doing. And our pitchers were able to carry the load when they could. Our offense is coming back around now. I feel like we've gotten hot at the right time. That crazy series we just played against Kansas City was insane. What, that one inning we had, what, Rachel, 3 runs walked in? 4?
3: Was that yesterday's game? Because those batters
6: knew how to be patient at the plate.
3: Was that yesterday's game?
6: Day, 2 days ago, I think. It was insane. Like, just the whole series was weird. I can't keep track of all the games. And then I was trying to watch one on my phone while I was at the banana ball game Friday night.
5: Thank you so much for tuning in and listening to the Locker Room Readout here on the BGC Sports Network. I hope you have a fantastic rest of the weekend. And remember, you do not have to be where you come from. This is Sapphire. Be well.
7: With your BGC Sports Network brief, I'm Nick Quick. The NLCS rematch is set as the Dodgers eliminate the Braves 3-1. Los Angeles secured a 4-1 victory in Game 4 to wrap up the series. Also, the Brewers dispatched the Padres 3-1. Milwaukee advanced behind 22-year-old breakout star Jackson Churio, who set a franchise postseason RBI record to seal a 3-1 Game 4 win. In the American League, the Tampa Bay Rays sweep the Yankees 3-0. Tampa Bay punched their ALCS ticket with a 4-3 Game 3 victory. The game was decided in dramatic fashion when a potential game-tying sixth-inning home run by Anthony Volpe was overturned to a ground rule double due to fan interference. And the Cleveland Guardians avoid elimination as Cleveland routed the White Sox 9-3 in Game 3 to stay alive. With your BGC Sports Network brief, I'm Nick Quick.
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11: Sports fans, what's going on? 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
11: And this is Sports from Her Perspective here on the Big Game Christian Sports Network. How are you, Mrs. Sportsopedia?
12: I'm doing well. And yourself?
11: Doing great. You had a great week?
12: I always have a good week. No, can have bad things happen, but you have to keep pushing forward.
11: I like that. I like that. Are you ready? You know, well, of course, we always say this is the best time of the year, but here in Dallas, what's going on?
12: State fair time.
11: It's state fair time. And that also means Grambling versus PV. Now, this is always a hard weekend, but We're going to do this year. Did you laugh?
12: No, I didn't laugh. No, I didn't laugh.
11: Wow. Okay. Be your own people. This is Wikipedia. Let everyone know how they can get in contact with you.
12: Hey, you can catch me on the IG at Mr. Sportsopedia. 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
11: That other place. 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
11: 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All right, Mrs. Sportspedia, as I just said, it is state fair time here in the state, well, for the state of Texas here in Dallas, opening weekend, and it also means the state fair, it's state fair classic time. It's the 101st annual State Fair Classic between Prairie View A&M Panthers. I don't know why they put Prairie View first. And the Grambling State University Tigers. It takes place on Saturday, September 26th at the Cotton Bowl at 6 p.m. Prairie View has won the last 7 out of 8 meetings. Really? You had to go there, huh?
12: I know, I was just saying.
11: Including a win on last year, 28-13. That's not going to happen again this year.
12: No, they're not growing off and bringing up. So they're all up on the west side.
11: Really? Is that what they're going to do?
12: Calling up for the west side. I got confidence in
11: them. Well, they have been doing pretty good. I mean, they have played Clark and Central State. They did come to Fort Worth. What was it? 2 weeks ago? 2 weeks ago. To play TCU. Didn't go too well. So, you know, we've had a week off. We regrouped. Now we're ready to take on our first SWAC opponent of the season. So I think it should be a pretty good game. Prairie View has had

0: now sitting 2-1. But Prairie View is 1-0 in conference play. So should be an interesting matchup. We'll see what happens on Saturday evening, 6 p.m. in the Cotton Bowl. And again, it's also state fair time. So a lot of people coming in from Prairie View as well as from Grambling. You know, it's always a great time when we come to Dallas. I know what you're going to say. Yeah, y'all shut down 35. We're not going to do that this year.
1: Hey, I ain't about to say anything. I mean, I'm looking at some information. Was it yesterday? And it was like, certain areas of town is just going to be, and it's like, how did this happen? But I mean, I get it. So I'm part of the HBCU thing. That's what HBCUs do.
0: You know what? You ain't had to say it like that, but it's okay.
1: Y'all don't have to turn the block and, you know, show off your whip and all that good stuff.
0: So we don't do that no more. We just come to.
1: Gotta grow up.
0: We done grow up.
1: But I think it could be anytime it's a classic or arch rivals, you can pretty much kind of throw the records out the window. I think, you know, and then just really been impressed with what Coach Jackson has just changed the mindset of the PV Panthers, because I remember coming for years when, you know, PV was on hard times, and you know, we would just sometimes PV would just be lucky to score a touchdown in this game, and now you mentioned they won 7 of the last 8, so that's a huge just change in the trajectory of the program.
0: That's true. Coach Jackson is a great coach. I love to hear his interviews, his press conferences. He, you know, he's just kind of a no nonsense guy that wants to roll the ball out there and, you know, just go to work and grind it out in the trenches. So I love watching him coach. I really enjoy watching PV play. Like I said, watching him play Tarleton State, that was a good game.
1: Yeah, it was. I mean, because I think for the first half, they were toe-to-toe, and then, you know, it's all what we talk about when the FCS program played FB. Oh, yeah, because, well, they're still FCS. No, they're FBS.
0: FBS,
1: what is it, the United Athletic Conference? How is just the numbers and the difference? Toward the second half, a lot of times you start to see that FCS team wear down, and that looks like that's what happened to PV, and then they played, you know, fairly decent at Baylor, and then they played well at Stephen F. Austin. So, you know, you just got to sometimes look at those numbers and how things are going there and make things work there.
0: That's true. So,
1: another part about it, I always tell you, especially when they go in, you know, some of the swag schools go in and play some of the schools in the Power Four, the biggest thing is, I know it's for payday, then you also want to make sure you escape those games without any serious injuries that could change the trajectory of your, you know, your SWAC play. When you're in the SWAC play, you're starting quarterback, then you start running backs so all beat up from playing against the big boys. So that's something you got to look at.
0: That's true. And both schools have played the money games. Like you said, Prairie View has played a couple of other games. They played Baylor, they played Stephen F. Austin, and they played Tarleton State. But I haven't seen any reports that they came back with any, you know, major serious injuries to key players. So it should be a great matchup. I'm definitely looking forward to it. So we'll see what happens.
1: Then you just look on the grandma side, you got to just look. I know they came to Fort Worth and played TCU, but then those first two games against Clark Atlanta and who's the other? You got to
0: Central State.
1: Who?
0: Central State.
1: Central State?
0: Yes.
1: That's out of
0: Ohio. Correct.
1: Both of those are, what, Division II schools?
0: Yes.
1: And you just got to, you know, what was the thinking behind that? Is it to get off to a good record? Is that going to have Grambling prepared to play in the strike? Because there's some pretty salty teams.

0: and the swag. Just, I mean, you know, PV's gonna be play hard. Alcorn plays hard. Jackson State plays hard. I mean, so we'll just see how that kind of works out. And then, you know, the Gremlins' big thing at the end of this season is, you know, that's one where you just throw out the rivalry. I mean, throughout the game and our record in the rivalry and just show up and play. So we'll see how that works out for Coach Joseph.
1: I like that. Especially that last game. That one should be interesting. Especially with Southern having a new coach. But I see they're already making some changes in the coaching and the play calling thus far. So that should make for a very interesting matchup in that last game. But we will definitely be talking about that game as the season progresses. But like I said, this weekend, we got Prairie View State Fair Classic in Dallas, the Cotton Bowl, 6 p.m. And I believe that game will be streaming on ESPN Plus. So definitely, if you can't, you're not in Dallas, can't make it out to the game, definitely go out there and check it out. All right, Mrs. Ospedia, we talked a little long there. We're almost up against a commercial break. But before we go, definitely wanted to talk about Mr. Steph Curry.
0: Yeah, I saw that on Friday where he signed a 2-year extension worth $116 million.
1: Wow. That's almost crazy to me. $116 million for 2 years? Really? I mean, Steph's good, but Steph's getting old.
0: Yeah, Steph is. That's been about, because that was 20. What, that's almost, doesn't even seem like that. That was almost 12 years ago when Steph then first started winning championships, and they went through a couple years of growing pains. Mm-hmm. I just don't know if you would, if I would invest that much into a pretty much aging team, because I mean, Draymond's long in the tooth, Jimmy Butler's long in the tooth. You know, you got Kristaps Porzingis, you know. Yeah, I mean, it's more to me like, probably deserves the money, but it's more like a reward or debt of gratitude for what you did for the program, the trajectory you changed, because he'll be 39 this year. And he missed, he'll be 39 this year, and he's coming off a season where he missed almost 40 games with knee issues last season. So, yeah, I think it might be a...
1: You said he's 39. How old is LeBron?
0: LeBron's like 41, 42, 43, somewhere in that neighborhood.
1: Wow. Okay. When did Jordan stop playing? How old was he? In his 40s, was he?
0: No, I don't think Jordan reached 40s. I think he did have the little couple years where he kind of toiled with the misses toward the end of his career, but it wasn't very prolonged as much. I think, well, let's give Jordan probably less than 15.
1: Wow, okay. 39. I didn't realize Steph was that old, but 2 years, yeah. $116 million. I just think that's a lot.
0: It's definitely a lot. I mean, it's just, you know, but, you know, I'm just so over all of this contract, these crazy contracts, and then that leads us into this whole NIL thing, and now it's starting to drift into high school sports, all the transfers, and moving to build these super teams. So, you know, it's just, I don't know, it's just not my cup of tea when it comes to that stuff.
1: I have to agree with you on that. We will definitely talk about that a little bit more. We are up against a commercial break, Mrs. Westpedia. When we come back, we will definitely talk college football. We have some games, big games coming up this weekend. So we will talk about that and get into a little WNBA and NFL. When we come back, I know you definitely want to talk about our Niners, since I know you and Mr. Terrence Walker still have me on probation.
0: Yeah, okay.
1: I hope I'm doing all right to stay on the spot.
0: 2-0, and then the week we'll see.
1: I am Natalie Hicks.
0: And I am Mr. Sports Opinion.
1: And this is Sports From Her Perspective here on the Big Game Christian Sports Network. We'll be back right after this.
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19: And we are back here on Sports From Her Perspective, here on the Big Game Christian Sports Network. I am Natalie Hicks.
20: And I am Mr. Sportsopedia. For the last 14 years, you've been supporting the BGC Sports Network, and for the last 8 years, the BGC Sports Network, too. So from all of us to all of you, we want to say thank you, and we look forward to the future and beyond.
19: All right, thank you, Mrs. Wikipedia. As we get into college football, I see your president is going to Tennessee.
20: Why?
19: Well, that was my question. Why? There's so many other things going on in this world. Why?
20: I just really don't understand, because I know Sarkisian was complaining about, like, all the security. He's right. It interferes in everything that goes on around that game.
19: Mm-hmm.
20: These games are already massive. You know, like, you got ESPN Game Day there. You have, you know, all the other stuff that comes with, you know, setting up, getting ready for a game, and now you're going to add all of this, because I know Miss Roe Tide was talking about when she was at the 2019 LSU-Alabama game, and how they had to go like an extra 3 hours. They all had to go through one gate. And then what Sarkisian was talking about with all the security that comes with it, if the president gets up and moves, they just cut everybody communication off. So they could be in the middle of a play and they're going to cut their communication off with the coaching booth, the helmet to helmet, because he's moving. And I mean, I don't think he realizes that that's an interference, but you know, that guy thinks he's the show. So, man, we don't know politics, man.
9: Exactly. We don't discuss politics here. We're straight sports, but that's just so interesting to me that he's, you know, now so interested in wanting to go to all these games. And, you know, like you said, does he even realize what he's doing and how he's interfering with the flows of the game? And, you know, like you said, just him moving around, it makes a difference.
20: Yeah.
9: So.
20: Definitely.
9: All right, Mrs. Sportspedia, let's jump into, let's look at the schedule for this weekend. And we are in week four. Wow, the season is flying by already. Like we said, we just discussed the Texas-Tennessee game. Texas is ranked number one. Tennessee is ranked 14th. They are both coming into this game 3-0.
20: Did you want to take a look at the rankings for this week in college football?
9: Sure.
20: Let's jump over and take a look at that.
9: So I have the AP and the coaches poll pulled up here. Pretty much the same for the first, well, for the first three.
20: Mm-hmm.
9: In the AP, you have Ole Miss sitting at number four. But in the coaches poll, you have Indiana sitting at number four, with Miami at number five and Ole Miss at number six. Compared to in the AP, you have Ole Miss at number four, IU at number five, and Miami at number six, with Ohio State at seven, Alabama at eight, BYU sitting at nine, and LSU sitting at 10 in the AP poll. In the coaches poll, you have Ohio State at 7, Alabama 8, BYU 9, but you have Texas Tech at 10. LSU is sitting in the 11th spot. So similarities, you have some that are moved like a spot or two off between the AP and the coaches poll, but generally all about in the same area. I didn't know BYU was ranked so high.
20: Yeah, I mean, everybody's expected them to push Texas Tech in the Big 12 this year, so should be a huge battle in the Big 12 between BYU and Texas Tech.
9: Okay. And I do see SMU is ranked in both polls. SMU is in the AP poll, sitting at 22, and in the coaches poll, they're sitting at 25.
20: Yeah, they were ranked higher than that heading in the last week when they lost at Louisville, so they kind of took a little plunge there.
9: Okay. Interesting, interesting. I'm looking for Louisiana Tech. Where are they?
20: Oh, come on, don't be funny.
9: Why is it don't be funny?
20: Be funny.
9: I'm not trying to be funny. I know y'all getting ready for y'all big matchup with little brother.
20: Hey, a couple of weeks down the road, little brother just need to win a football game for her.
9: You know what? I'm not even going there with you. Let's look at the schedules for week four. What games other than the Texas Tennessee game stick out to you?
20: Well, it's really for the SEC conference this week. This is almost like a de facto playoff weekend for them in the SEC, because you got number one Texas at number 14 Tennessee. You have number four Ole Miss at number 21 Georgia. You got number 23 Texas A&M at LSU, and they're 23, number 23 at number 10 LSU. And that whoever loses this game is going to be fighting an uphill battle for a playoff spot. So a lot of people, and then also you have number 19 Missouri at number 24 Mississippi State, which is a kind of surprising how well Mississippi State's playing bad, but the dynamic quarterback in Kamari Taylor at quarterback. So they're playing well. And then the remaining games in the SEC is South Alabama's at Kentucky, Oklahoma's at Georgia, Vandy's at Auburn, and also Tulsa is at Arkansas, and then I mentioned South Carolina is in Tuscaloosa. Hey, but you know, missing the two of these games from SEC last week was number one start with that Vandy.
9: North Carolina State game.
20: North Carolina State. I was sitting there watching that, and that was the wildest ending to a football game. And you really feel bad for the young man that was playing quarterback. I think he was a true freshman. And the coaching staff really needs to be feel bad because they didn't have a play designed to run off a couple seconds off the clock. And the young man fumbled the football in the end zone with 1 second. And Vandy recovers
9: in the
20: end zone. And wins the game on the final play of the game, a fumble in the end zone. That's just like a wow. And you just felt bad for the players from North Carolina State.
9: Yeah. This season so far has been kind of crazy. You know, we start with the 1 second in Michigan, with Western Michigan and Michigan, and now this. There's been some crazy endings so far to several games. So, those are some pretty good matchups that you just talked about. Others?
20: Then one shocker is Ole Miss off of their huge win over the Lane Train LSU Tigers. They go into the Swamp. And Ole Miss is an underdog at number 4 right going into the Swamp. So a lot of people are looking at what John Sumrall and the Gators are doing. And we know what Pablo. But then, you know, that's a huge game to get those young men back up. There were a lot of emotions last Saturday in Oxford. It was a long day, late game.
9: Mm-hmm.
20: Then you got to look at two historic programs on Battle Between the Edges, Oklahoma and Georgia. And this will be like the second meeting. It's kind of hard to believe. This is just like the second or third meeting between the Sooners and the Dogs. And the first meeting was that historic, was it triple overtime in the Rose Bowl a couple back in 2017 when Georgia beat Oklahoma, went on to play Alabama for the national championship, and the game was kind of capped when two of the Georgia defensive linemen told Baker Mayfield,
9: humble yourself.
20: Humble yourself or something like that. So, yeah.
9: Yeah.
20: Not just have some total bias just to the SEC. We'll take a look over and just look at overall. I don't think there's any other big games.
9: I did see Iowa was taking on Michigan 17 versus 18. That's at 2:30 on Saturday. That should be a pretty good one.
20: Can't get back to my.
9: And then you also have Penn State taking on Wisconsin. Penn State's ranked 13th.
20: Talking on Friday night, Northwestern took Indiana down to the wire. I don't know. I didn't read the article. I just saw a couple social media things where I guess they was giving Sigmani some flack because they only beat Northwestern 29-23. And he was like, kind of like, hey, come on, let's don't get to the point where we're better than what we're possible, what we think we are, something of that nature. They were kind of like, they felt like they should have just blown Northwestern out, but it was actually a decent ball game.
9: Well, I am going to ask this. Y'all don't have nothing to say about Colorado?
20: See, I'm not gonna even get into that. I told y'all what I told y'all.
9: I just asked a question. We don't talk about Colorado no more.
20: Hey, but he did throw three players off the team for last after they got beat 41-7 at Northwestern last week. So
9: why?
20: He said they were laughing. They don't play. They shouldn't have taken the game serious. Hey, did you mention the Oregon at USC game?
9: I didn't mention that. I did not. I see how you just moved right on past that. I like that.
20: Here's the thing, though.
9: I like that.
20: Not to say that I was just white, or you know, I did have an opinion about this, how this was gonna go. Mm-hmm. But it's going like I thought it was gonna go. So,
9: are you speaking of Coach Sanders at Colorado?
20: It was a high frame, huh?
9: Are you speaking of Coach Sanders at Colorado? You spoke of how this was going to go.
20: It was a high, you know, the whole Jackson State thing was, yeah, they got the SWAC change rules to accommodate him. He goes in, he gets a 5-star to commit. He tells y'all that he brought life to SWAC football and all this stuff. And we know growing up in the SWAC footprint, we knew that wasn't true. And we knew it was going to take a program that was desperate, that needed notoriety. You know, at that point, he got to Colorado. He had a 5-star that's starting cornerback in the NFL now. He got a couple more NFL type prospects to buy in along with his son. And they hyped this whole thing up, and they came to TCU. Beat TCU after TCU was coming off the national championship, I've already told you how I felt about Sonny Dykes and TCU that year. They weren't that great of a football team. Well, they were good. I won't say they weren't great. They had no business being in that game, but they won it on the field, so you deserve to be there. So you can't say they don't deserve to be there. Because remember that year TCU got every ball bounced just perfectly for them the whole year. So mm-hmm. They deserve. Or they worked hard and made all the breaks, however you want to say it.
9: Okay.
20: Now, after all of this craziness is settled, now it's time for the X's and O's. And that's where I've always questioned if Deion could match X and O's with the top coaches in college football, just some of the top coaches. And as we see now, There's some shortcomings there.
9: I like that, some shortcomings. He's lost a lot. Hmm? He's lost a lot of players. He's lost a lot of coaches.
20: Yeah, and he's possibly losing some of that locker room. So I could just take and it's funny, little kid's name, Caden Salter, Cedar Hill, Texas. You know, he picked 4- or 5-star recruit, goes to Tennessee. We know the story about Salter's dad having a health scare when he first went to Tennessee. And all of, you know, then he ends up getting kicked out of Tennessee, goes to Liberty. Then this kid, him and his parents come on TV, like WFA, do an interview, like how, you know, Caden Salter was just set and primed and ready to go to play for Colorado, and they were just how great Deion was, yada yada, this, whatever. And then this is the same time they had signed Juju Lewis out of Georgia. This kid transferred. This kid was having a phenomenal, had a phenomenal season at Liberty, but he transferred to Colorado. I think they started him, and then they go to Juju and the Staub kid. So it's like you're just bringing people in to put them in this show. And then when it doesn't work, you quickly to throw people under the bus. I mean, it's not going to work. So it's just not going to work. So it wouldn't be surprised to see if Coach Prime is out of Colorado in either end of this season or next year.
9: You think they'll give him another year?
20: Yeah, I mean, I don't know now because they're not selling tickets. I mean, you know, ESPN and Chamonix get there. You know, all those people just was just flocking to Colorado. Everything was, but then, you know, so, hey, I don't know. I just, it was a bad decision on Colorado's part. But you like I always said, when he was going to leave Jackson State to get the FBS football, it was going to be some program that was desperate for that type of atmosphere to kind of regenerate. I was surprised it was Colorado, because Colorado has a fairly decent college football history. They won a national championship. I think they've had two Heisman Trophy winners. So it wasn't like you were desperate to, you know, I've questioned Colorado. You know, they left and went to the Pac-12. They left the Big 12 to go to the Pac-12. And then when the big boys of the Pac-12 left them, they went back to the Big 12. They've had their thumb on some hard time. And it is what it is with that show.
9: Okay. Well, we are at a commercial break, and when we come back, we will jump on a little NFL action. I am Natalie Hicks.
20: And I am Mr. Sports of P.
9: 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We'll be back right after this.
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34: Can't hit, can't ditch, can't field, can't play. Right now.
35: Sorry, man. It's like giving like the team, giving the poor franchise like no hope.
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34: do
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34: 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They actually, look, we have a dude that's the so-called ace of our rotation, Luis Severino, who was once the ace of the Yankees.
0: Hold up, hold up, hold up.
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9: And we are back here on Sports From Her Perspective, here on the Big Game Christian Sports Network. I am Natalie Hicks.
20: And I am Mr. Sportsopedia.
9: 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All right, Mrs. Sportsopedia, before we get into a little NFL action, let's talk a little WNBA. They resumed play from the FIFA World Cup, and now they're getting ready to start the playoffs on Sunday.
20: So there are 8 teams in the playoffs. So yes. It looks like open a best of 3 series with the 4 teams before they head into a best of 5.
9: Right.
20: Series, and then the WNBA finals.
9: It's best of 7.
20: Best of 7. That's pretty interesting. Good move. Good move. I like that. So, wasn't it a couple of years ago they used to do like a 1 game kind of elimination deal instead of giving everybody an opportunity, you know? So I kind of like the setup they got here. But the 8 teams are, you got your 1 seed, the Minnesota Lynx. The number 2 seed, which has been a kind of shocker, is the Golden State Valkyries. Your 3 seed is the Las Vegas Aces. 4 seed is the Atlanta Dream. The 5 seed is the Washington Mystics. The 6th seed is the Indiana Fever. And the 7th seed is your Dallas Queen.
9: At the drum roll.
20: It is the New York Liberty.
9: I hope and pray Mr. Day can do a better drum roll than what you just did.
20: Hey, you gotta give Dallas in the playoffs. You gotta give Dallas some shout-outs.
9: Really?
20: Mm-hmm.
9: We do. The Dallas Wings are coming on like gangbangers. I know they're missing Fudd. She's out. She's out for the season. So, but that Paige Buckets, and I know it's not Buckets, but that girl be shooting some buckets when she's out there on that court.
20: Is what's her name? Moon Wiley? Is she still rolling with her?
9: Yes.
20: Okay. Yes. So the matchups are the Minnesota Lynx and the New York Liberty, the Valkyries and the Wings, the Aces and the Fever, Dunn's Classic, and then you got the Dream and the Mystic.
9: Angel Reese has finally made it to the playoffs. The Shade. The Shade. Why did you give the...
20: She plays well. I'll give her that. She plays well.
9: Wow, she plays well. That's nice of you.
20: I mean, I just don't think the hype there again, the hype train is way too much sauce on the hot dog, but you know, hey, she does well. Okay, we'll go there.
9: Well, I will have to admit the series that I'm really looking forward to is the Aces and the Fever. I think that's gonna be a good series.
20: Yeah, that's why I call it the Dawn Classic.
9: The Dawn Classic. How many players will she have out there?
20: She got like 3 or 4.
9: And then Indiana has Aaliyah Boston, Raven Johnson.
20: That's and it. And they got Ty Harris. And there's, and then what's the other? Breezy is over there too. Which she was on the practice squad and her whatever they call it, developmental squad.
9: Okay.
20: And
9: her,
20: but she's been released, and then I think you got the top dog running over there is Ace. Five. I think they did a game this year, and she was there, and she had four, five, six players that was between those two teams.
9: Yeah, that's a pretty good series, though.
20: Yeah.
9: That should be a very good series. But I'm also looking forward to the Wing series. That should be a good one as well.
20: Yeah, that could be a good one too.
9: Yeah. Yeah. So we definitely, like you said, they get started on Sunday. The best of three for the first round. With four games starting on Sunday. So we will definitely watch out for that and watch the progression of the WNBA playoffs. So definitely a shout out to our Dallas Wings. Good luck to them in the playoffs. All right, Mrs. Wikipedia. Let's get to a little NFL. Let's talk about our team.
1: Yay!
20: Bring them kind of vibes over here. We don't do that's hey, we do football. We don't come over with all that rah-rah Dallas Cowboy types.
9: Hey, I said nothing about them. Why are we even talking about them? Who are they?
20: Okay, we don't
9: come have over they even won a game? Who did they play?
20: Over with all that rah-rah stuff. We talk about the game. We watch the game. We get better every week.
9: Really?
20: Mm-hmm.
9: I can recall a couple of times, but I'm not going to talk about you. Let's look at this. Let's look at the schedule. Or do you want to look at the scores real quick from last week?
20: Yeah, let's take a look at it.
9: Okay. Let's get that pulled up here. All right, so is this week 3?
20: Yeah, this is going to
9: be week 3. So let's look at the scores from week 2. So on Thursday, you had Detroit taking on Buffalo. Buffalo opened a new stadium.
20: And they
9: beat the Lions 41-31. That was a Thursday night game. On Sunday, some of your matchups, you had Carolina taking on Atlanta. Carolina won 34-3. You had Minnesota taking on Chicago. Minnesota won that game 9-3. You had Philadelphia traveling to Nashville to take on the Titans. Philadelphia won 24-20. You had Pittsburgh taking on New England. New England won that game 20-3. You think they missing Coach Tomlin?
20: Coach Tomlin knew what he was doing. He had that foresight vision. He said, I'm going to get out of camp, bro. I can't get no quarterback over there. He said, I'm getting out of town.
9: You had Green Bay taking on the New York Jets. Green Bay won in overtime 20-17. You had Cleveland taking on Tampa Bay. Cleveland won 23-19. You had New Orleans taking on the Ravens. New Orleans won 24-17. You had Cincinnati taking on the Houston Texans. Cincinnati won 20-6. You had Jacksonville taking on Denver. Denver wins that game 20-13. You had the Las Vegas Raiders. That just sounds so weird to me. Taking on the Los Angeles Chargers. Las Vegas won 26-14. You had the Commanders traveling to Dallas. Dallas won 37-20. You had Seattle taking on Arizona, and Seattle won that game 31-7. You had our Niners taking on the Miami Dolphins. The Niners won 35-13. And you had Indianapolis taking on the Kansas City Chiefs. Kansas City squeaked out a win in overtime, 33-30. And on Monday night, you had the Giants taking on the Los Angeles Rams, and the Rams won 28-6.
20: All right, let's go back first. I don't know why you should be acting surprised that you didn't know the Dallas Cowboys won. And just to show you the difference between the two organizations, you wake up on Monday morning, the Cowboys win a football game, you think they won the Super Bowl. Everything you flip to it like, they won. Like, it's just a football game. It's just, you got.
9: I was just shocked they won. Because they lost to the Giants the week before. It's like, they should have beat the Giants, but.
20: But in this with the Commanders, let's look at the Commanders. Jaden Daniels is hurt again.
9: Yeah, and then what's the deal? He doesn't want to have surgery, or he's escaping having surgery?
20: I don't know. I hadn't really got into that, but I mean, this is like the second. Didn't he get hurt last year? Or missed a bunch of. He's giving up. Revise where it's like you can't stay healthy and you heard about a jersey in Baton Rouge, dude, you better stay healthy.
9: Wow. Really throw that out there? And you worried because they didn't kept saying that they didn't say his name, but they did show his name on the board when they talked about the players that were in the NFL.
20: No, that boy mad because he said they told him his jersey wasn't going to never be issued again. I'm like, bro, whatever. Bro, move around.
9: How long was he at LSU?
20: And the biggest win he had was that overtime squeaker when him and Brian Kelly like lost their mind because they beat Bama. That was their biggest win. That was their biggest win in 2 years. You did nothing. Then you had the year you won the Heisman Trophy. I mean, they went to a bowl game, but you weren't like in the playoffs or anything.
9: Right.
20: And every game was like a dogfight or a shootout that you won. Okay. Right. So, But I saw a coaching hot seat list for the NFL the other day, and I didn't know my man Harbaugh at the Chargers are already, what, this is year two, year three? And they're already on the, he's already on the hot seat.
9: Harbaugh's on the hot seat.
20: But the thing of it is, it's like how he grinds coaches. Yet everybody just kind of wears out and didn't want to be around him anymore.
9: Yeah.
20: Got Kyle Bowles on there. Let me pull that up. You got Ty Bowles.
9: On the hot seat?
20: Yeah. Shane Sinkin, the coach at Indianapolis. Matt LaFleur. Jim Harbaugh. And Aaron Glenn. Bro, I don't know, bro, why you even took that Jets job. I understand you won't be a head man, but I would have been at the Jets, bro. The Jets fired coach about every 2 years, even if not.
9: Well, he had to get some experience somehow.
20: Okay. But go ahead and call Dan Campbell so you can get that defensive coordinator job back in
9: Detroit.
20: This year, too, right? Yeah, bro.
9: Yeah,
20: it'll be surprised if he make it through the whole season.
9: Exactly.
20: And New York media eat him up. Yeah, and it was kind of, well, Matt LaFleur, kind of surprised by that, but he just hadn't had the success that everybody thought he was going to have. And the Indiana jobs, I think, what is Shane taking? The Eagles, I think. He was leaving. Yeah, that's another job. I don't understand what they'd be doing in Indianapolis now. Ursay daughter. just kind of running the thing. She be down on the side. I don't know what the heck she be doing. But
9: anyway. I know. I noticed that. I saw she was. She comes down on the sidelines. So is she like, just the owner? She's a general manager too?
20: I don't know. I mean, but yeah, she has some, I guess, structure power or something there where she can make some decisions. She's down to try to see in the players' eyes and all that, probably in the way.
9: Well, we are almost at the end of this show, Mrs. Sportsopedia. We're not going to be able to go over the schedule real quick. Definitely want to point out Louisiana, we didn't go to Lincoln Parish. Louisiana tickets off this week. They will take on Army next weekend at the Joe. I believe that's a 6 p.m. kickoff at the Joe as well. I definitely want to say I miss my mom. I got two fingers up in the air.
20: Peace.
9: We are out.
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11: With your BGC Sports Network brief, I'm Jonna Jackson. The Tampa Bay Buccaneers pulled off a 24-16 upset over the Dallas Cowboys on Thursday Night Football, leveraging a dominant ground attack and three Dallas turnovers to earn their first win of the season. Running back Bucky Irving powered Tampa Bay's offense, rushing for 165 yards, featured by an electric 72-yard break, and scoring two touchdowns, one rushing, one receiving, as the Bucs piled up 241 total rushing yards. Dak Prescott threw two interceptions, picked off by Alex Anzalone and Yaya Diaby, while Kevontae Turpin lost a key fumble. Despite Prescott throwing for 316 yards and a touchdown to George Pickens, Dallas was held to just 50 total rushing yards. Tampa Bay's defense stifled Dallas on late situational downs and denied their late fourth quarter rally attempt. With your BGC Sports Network brief, I'm Jonna Jackson.
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0: Hold love. Hey, everybody, I hope you're having a great, blessed weekend. You know, you're tuning in with the 580 Boys, man. And we representing on the weekend show right here on the BGC Sport Network. You got your main man, Full House, in the building. And I'm waiting on my comrade, Mr. Cowboy. But since we're in football, we got my main man, Mr. Raider, in the building.
1: Yes, sir. The first place Las Vegas Raider. You know what I mean? And we're getting ready to take on the New Orleans Saints. So we're going to the Houdat Nation.
0: Houdat Nation, yes. And you know what? See, since it is that time of year, man, Houdat Nation is hot on the young new quarterback, Schlow. And, you know, you got this thing back on Kellen Winslow. He was at the Cowboys. And look, he went to Philadelphia, made magic, and now he's the head coach of the New Orleans Saints, and he's looking pretty good.
1: Yes, he is, definitely on that one. So, you know, you know what everybody forgets?
0: What's that? What's that, Sid?
1: He won a Super Bowl here a couple of years ago.
0: Right. Philadelphia. And the Cowboys went right back and got the coach, the defensive coordinator. He came through the Philadelphia tree, I believe.
1: Yep, definitely did on there. So we'll definitely see. Have you looked at the schedule for this week to see where's your 49ers playing at this week?
0: The 49ers, they're definitely
1: They're going to play the Arizona Cardinals.
0: And yeah, I can't.
1: 49ers are favored to win that game.
0: Yeah, there you are. The 49ers are doing well expected right now. I mean, I know Miami's up and coming, but the defense is looking good enough. Looking good, CB. So I think they can beat the Cardinals. I know you probably done your pick 'em. Did you take the Cardinals or did you take the 49ers?
1: I went with the 49ers on that one.
0: Oh, well, I see that you know a little something.
1: Yep, I'm pulling my notes off and everything. So if you could just go down the list and you tell me. So I went with the 49ers. I believe they're going to go. They're going to beat Arizona without a problem. Arizona doesn't have a bad team. You know, Kyler Murray's gone. He left, went to Minnesota. He didn't even make it a full game as well. So,
0: as well, right.
1: So that's, and you know, Arizona's in that tough division. I think it's the toughest division in the NFL, and that is the NFC West division.
0: Yeah, you're right about that. Seattle Seahawks, the defending champs. The Rams, the 49ers, and the Cardinals.
1: And you know that's what's interesting there? That's, you know, at least the Rams and the Cardinals at least won one game, and the Seahawks and the 49ers have won at least two games. So we'll definitely see what's going up on that, man. So we got so much to talk about, man. And where are all the Cowboy fans at? You know, because the Cowboys play in Rio, you know. But where they at? I heard they was blowing up your phone.
0: Yeah, my brother, Mr. Cowboy, will be in the building. And he's definitely gonna have his perspective about the Cowboys and Super Bowl talk and all this type of nonsense.
1: You only beat one team, and that's the Washington Commanders.
0: The Washington Commanders.
1: And who you got in that game? Who you got in that Cowboys game? Because they play in Buffalo. Baltimore.
0: Well, you know, I'm going with Lamar and Derrick Henry.
1: That's what I'm doing. I put it on my sheet. I'm going with Baltimore.
0: The run game, Dallas needs to tighten up, and we see that. Jaden Daniels, he had an injury, took him out the game. It might have been a different outcome. Jaden Daniels finishes that game. He had put up over, I think, 100 yards rushing on him.
1: Yeah, you're right about that. So we'll definitely see what's going to be happening on that.
0: So I'm taking Lamar and King Henry.
1: Okay.
0: What are your other picks, Ed? I know you No, you took your writers.
1: Oh yeah, we're playing the Who Dat Nation. Yeah, we're gonna go down there. So you know, we got a good scenario. We got three quarterbacks.

0: He didn't pass his physical, so he had to go back to the Raiders, and now they're winning because every year he's played, they've had a different coach.
1: Every year.
0: Every year.
1: Gosh, that has to be difficult. You have a different coach, different scheme every year.
0: It sounds like our boy has arrived.
2: Yes, sir.
1: Mr. Cowboy is in the building.
0: You know, they say he sleep on pillows that got stars on them.
2: Hey, that's what a star got to do. A star sleep on stars.
1: Oh, man, stop it. Well, Mr. Cowboy, what do you think about your Cowboys this week? Well, me and Seth both think the Baltimore run over you.
2: I mean, I wouldn't expect you to say nothing else.
1: King Henry will get the ball this week. He has to.
2: Why do he have to? You thought he would have. I mean, coming from you, you should understand when you don't run the ball and lose a game.
1: Unfortunately, you're right.
0: Well, I got a question. Here's the question I want to ask. With Jackson Dart going out for the Giants now, and they're looking for a backup because we don't think Jameis is going to pull it off, who's going to win the NFC East division? Is it going to be the Eagles again?
2: I mean, if Jackson Dart was there, New York still wouldn't be favored to win it. They wouldn't be favored to win it without Jackson Dart. I don't think he's gonna make a difference in who wins the NFC East. The NFC East will come down to the Cowboys and the Eagles.
0: Eagles. Yeah, I'd say that. I agree with you. After the Cowboys play Baltimore, they got to go down to Houston. And boy, I tell you what, the Texans are having some trouble too. Then the Cowboys will be at home against Tampa Bay. And then they play the Packers. Then they got to play the Eagles. That'll be on right before Halloween on October the 26th. That game will be in Philadelphia. Then they got to take on the NFC West Division. You got the Cardinals. Then you'll play the Colts. And then you play the 49ers right before Thanksgiving. Are you going to that game?
2: No.
1: We don't want to go to that game.
2: Why wouldn't we want to go to that game?
1: That's a game you know you're going to take an L. I think you would want to go when you're playing somebody that you know you could beat, like the Commanders. You should have went to that game.
0: And the Cowboys got a tough schedule because they got to play Seattle in Seattle, and then they got to play the Los Angeles Rams in Los Angeles. Then they got to play Sid Henry's team. That's around after Christmas in Dallas. I'm talking about Jacksonville.
2: I mean,
1: oh, yeah. They finished, I think, what, second in the division last year?
2: Every team in the NFL has got year to year, you would think that Green Bay had an easy game today. Yeah.
1: Well, it goes on how they finish the year, you know, Mr. Cowboy.
2: No, that's not what I said. I said every NFL team these are professional teams. When you look at the schedule now, we don't know. You say we got a tough schedule.
1: You do.
2: Jack, hold on. Every team is one player away from not being as tough as they are. So injuries happen. So you can look at the schedule now and say it's tough, but when it comes game time, I mean, who's to say who's going to be there and who's not?
1: That's true. We look at the Jackson Dart and the Jaden Daniels.
2: Right.
1: I was just letting the people know, Jaden Daniels stay in the game. It might be different headlines coming in. It could be Washington up the way he was torching you guys.
2: In a different subject. So, I mean, we don't live on ifs, though.
1: No, there's no ifs. It's just.
2: You just said if Jaden Daniels had stayed in the game. I said, we don't

0: if.
1: No, there's no if, Mr. Cowboy. I'm just stating.
0: You the one saying
1: looking
0: if.
1: At the game and how he was running if. On your defense, there might have been a different headline. You know, Marcus Mariota, Jaden Daniels going out the game. It was terrible. And NFL fans know that was a difference maker.
0: If you would have hit that
1: button. I can't hear you, Mr. Cowboy.
0: Yeah, but, I wouldn't want to hear me either.
1: Okay, now, there you go. Okay, you back in now. We tuned you back in.
0: Yeah. Man, you heard what I said.
1: What's your prediction? Before, you know, this segment is up because said had his. I had mine, Baltimore running. I know, what's yours for Cowboy Nation? I know they itching to hear you.
0: Man, right now, you know, I don't know which team is showing up. I don't know what Cowboys offense is going to show up. I don't know if the defense is in the building. We trying to get Christian Parker broke in. He first game called against the Giants and didn't go too well. Then he called a better game second half. Really first half, you know, that they was up. Cowboys was up, what, 17-3 or something. And then all of a sudden, I don't know, they got two passes. So, I mean, if we can get a good game and everything, it'll be a tough win, but I think we can go in there and pull a victory out in Brazil.
1: Okay, you said it, and then you're right. Standing on the folks. Now, what do you think the score would be, Mr. Cowboy?
0: 42-28.
2: Okay. Nice score matchup.
0: It's gonna be a high scoring game.
1: Ooh, the disrespect to the Ravens defense.
0: And it ain't got nothing to do with the Ravens defense. I mean, Cowboys, if you look at the Giants game, they came out in the Giants game. They only got the ball two times in the second half. They scored both times. You look at the Commanders game, first five possessions or something they scored on. I mean, the offense is we started out watered down in the New York Giants game, but we got to get the running game going. If we can get the running game going, I think, it is what it is. It's a high-powered offense.
2: Okay, how much time we got left, Full House?
1: We got about 60 seconds.
2: Okay. Well, listen, man, I appreciate you being with us here as well. And we got a lot to talk about, and I'm going to break it on down with them 580 boys. And I hope you guys, because I'm going to take a break here in a second, but Oklahoma's playing Georgia, and it's in Athens, Georgia. Man.
1: That's right.
2: That might be a beatdown.
1: Oh, no, no. OU's defense is well enough.
0: The defense ain't going to let them get beat down.
1: Right.
0: It's going to be a low-scoring game.
1: Yeah. The defense is well enough to keep them in the game. The defense may have to get a pick six, a fumble recovery touchdown, or make a big play to get some yardage. It's no doubt about it. And, you know, on that note, y'all stay locked and loaded, man, on the station that keeps you lit, the BGC Sport Network.
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10: 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Y'all are big stat persons, stat people. 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
23: Hold up, hold up, hold up. Man, what to do? Y'all already know. Some 580 boys, man. We at you. We're rocking out. It's full house. We got my main man, Mr. Cowboy, in the building. He's the grill master, the pit master. But one thing he's not for is he's not the NFL breakdown master, because he knows what them Ravens are going to do to his Cowboys. I wish he'd go ahead and save face. Now, hopefully your boys do their thing. We looking at said Bailey was talking about the OU game and the impact it's gonna have in Georgia. Ain't nobody gonna be worried about Georgia. You know, because
1: OU's defense is good enough to hold them down. You know, that's just no doubt about it.
0: Okay.
1: Yeah, he said he was just a little off on that, because OU's defense is going to stay up there. He may not be aware. But there are some good games on the college. You got any, Mr. Cowboy, you got any picks on the Florida Ole Miss?
0: Ole Miss. Oh yeah.
1: Yeah, I gotta rock with Trinidad. The G6 game of the week is Boise State Western Michigan. You rolling with Boise State, or you think Western Michigan? They impressed you from that Michigan game.
0: Oh no. I mean, you know, every now and then you can pull a rabbit's foot out of rabbit's hat. No, that is all over with.
1: Man, you know, there's a lot of Texas fans that listen to the 580 boys, or people that's probably in Texas. Are they gonna pull the win off in Knoxville, Mr. Cowboy, against some Tennessee Volunteers? Is it gonna be easy work for the Longhorns?
0: I mean, it ain't gonna be easy work, but they should get a victory. I don't think too many games in the SEC will be easy work.
1: Hey, you right about that. I mean, man, since you mentioned that, I was breezing over OU's schedule. After going to Athens, they got Texas. Sooner Nation, man, this is how critical this part of. We got a game with Kentucky after Texas. Y'all keep eye on Kentucky. That's Stoop. Stoop's got his little hand in the pot down there. Mr. Cowboy, have you had a good eye on Kentucky?
0: I ain't seen too much of Kentucky this year. But you know, they normally come.
1: The thing is, I think they come to Norman. They might. I got them to play good, but they're losing Norman. And then after that, we got a team that's been on the rise. With a young man who might be a Heisman mention. He's putting up numbers since the likes of your guy Dak Prescott at Mississippi State. I'm not saying they'll give us a battle. That's another. That's just the SEC.
0: I'm gonna ask you a question.
1: What's that, Mr. Cowboy?
0: So who has Mississippi State played this year?
1: I just seen highlights of the kid, man.
0: But in order to be a Heisman candidate, your team got to be a winning, right?
1: Okay. Now, look, I looked at some Heisman rankings earlier. You got Trinidad is in the mix. You got that Darian Mensa, Malachi Toney, and this guy from Mississippi State. And he's above.
0: You didn't know what I said, though, did you? I'm not saying he's not. I'm saying right now he's in there because they ain't played nobody.
1: Okay, they beat Minnesota, 38? Minnesota ain't nothing. They kind of Rudy Poots.
0: Hey, man. Don't ask a question you already know the answer to.
1: Minnesota, hey, you got to watch them, POP.
0: What do we got to watch Minnesota for? Do you got Minnesota going to the playoffs?
1: Oh, no.
0: So what do we need to watch them for?
23: No, sir. I'm just saying they have been noted to play tough games up there. They can't beat the Ohio States, but they'll battle with the Iowas and the Northwesterns or the you know, like that.
0: We get on to the next subject because we're spending too much time right now talking about some nonsense, and you know that's not. And you know what you're talking about is nonsense, brother. I mean, come on now.
23: Yeah, they're not
0: Mississippi State. Mississippi State ain't played nobody, bro. That's all they come down to. They ain't played nobody. Minnesota ain't calling. Ain't a threat to nothing. They ain't even a threat to win five conference games, probably.
23: It'd be all to the good. What's the other? There was another big game, I think, this weekend. Who does LSU have? You able to hit up the games?
0: Let me see. I didn't. We was talking earlier, and I was looking. Where did I see that at? We got a. So what we got looking like this weekend on the college football? They got a.
23: They beat South Carolina.
0: Oh, who they had playing? Oh, there we go. You got
23: too many notable.
0: Northwestern, Indiana. That could be a good game.
23: That could be a good game. I'll give you that.
0: Because, you know, now you want to talk about a team that's going hunting every year who can go and pull up an upset. That's Northwestern. That ain't Minnesota. Yeah. Not Minnesota.
23: Well, I think what Northwestern did to Deion in last week, and it didn't look good.
0: You got Iowa and Michigan.
23: Oh, that's a can Iowa pull it off?
0: I mean, I would pull it off. I was the favorite in that one.
23: Underwood get no respect. Okay.
0: Huh?
23: I'm gonna have to say their quarterback. Michigan's quarterback.
0: What about him?
23: Man, they should be the favorite.
0: Why?
23: They're undefeated. Is Iowa undefeated?
0: Iowa undefeated.
23: Oh, they beat okay. Well, you know, I don't know, man. I gotta go Michigan.
0: I'm going to Iowa.
23: I think Michigan defense is pretty. I ain't gonna say they comparable to OU's, but they pretty stout. They can stop Iowa. They gonna stop Iowa.
0: You got Penn State, Wisconsin.
23: Oh, you know Penn State gonna have that.
0: South Carolina, Alabama.
23: Bama, man.
0: USC, Oregon.
23: Now, who you liking that one, Cowboy?
0: Ooh.
23: Neither one of them defenses worth a wood nickel.
0: I like USC, they at home.
23: Ooh, that's what I was thinking about saying. Okay, you said USC, I'm going to take Oregon.
0: LSU and Texas A&M playing.
23: Ooh-wee. Lane Kiffin going to get his respect back with a win against A&M.
0: So you got Mississippi State beating Missouri this weekend then, right?
23: Yeah.
0: You said yeah, like you was confident. But anyway,
1: I'm telling you, man, you think this kid is not the truth? They beat South Carolina.
0: I don't know. Well, okay. Missouri, I got Missouri winning.
1: Okay.
0: You got hey, SMU and Missouri State. Yeah.
1: Man, what are you thinking about the quarterback from SMU? Do you got confidence in him?
0: I don't have to have confidence in him because he's not my quarterback and SMU ain't my team, so I really wouldn't care what he do.
1: I'm just saying, just looking, do you think he'll go to the league?
0: I mean, he got a chance. I mean, he just a sophomore?
1: No. He's been there about 5 years, man.
0: No, man, that ain't been in there 5 years.
1: I got SMU, though.
0: Yep.
1: Okay, yeah, because Missouri State, those are the ranked teams, okay. Out of those, man. Well, you know what? Missouri is, they're ranked higher than Mississippi State.
0: I mean, the ranking ain't got nothing to do with it. You said you think Missouri going to get beat by Mississippi State.
1: Hey, yeah, they're at home. And where is that at? Is it Starksville or?
0: It's in Mississippi State.
1: Man, that's going to be big. They liable to tear the goals down.
0: For Missouri what? For when?
1: Mr. Cowboy, it's Saturday evening. I might beat over there.
0: You said they're not going to tear the goals down. Missouri is 17. They only, what, two ranks apart?
1: I think Mississippi State's 24, ain't they?
0: And I don't know what it is, but I know they ain't playing no top 10 teams. It ain't nothing to tear no goalposts down if they win. I don't see them turn no goalposts down because they beat Missouri.
1: Okay. You know, that it's very rare that they've been doing their thing. You know, the Green Bay Pack, I'm just thinking about in the pro side of things. Man, the Packers didn't look too good the other night, man. Seemed like they're having problems with him without Micah.
0: Well, they don't look good at all.
1: So we're gonna have to definitely go through the pro, so you can get your picks out, man. Because somebody might listen and might win something, and then. Mr. Cowboy.
2: Yes, sir.
1: Who would you take out of the Bengals and the Steelers, man?
2: Bengals. What do you mean?
1: First time 3-0, no, right? Would the Bengals win this? Aaron Rodgers, yeah, he looks washed. You got the Patriots and the Jaguars. That's enough San Henry squad. Who you liking in that one, Mr. Cowboy?
2: New England.
1: Oh, man. I got to go to Jaguars, man.
2: Well, I mean, you going Jaguars. That's your pick. I'm not a fan of the Jaguars.
1: Tell me why not, man. You don't think they can win at home?
2: No.
1: Against the Patriots without A.J. Brown?
2: Oh, no. A.J. Brown wasn't in New England last year.
1: Okay. You right. Titans and the
2: they
1: Giants.
2: They went to the Super Bowl. So
1: they did.
2: What the A.J. Brown, he's a great player, but they didn't have him last year.
1: They might just have to generate a little bit more offense to try to Trevor Lawrence gonna be in his bag. Watch. So we'll see.
0: We'll definitely see.
1: You liking the Titans over the Giants? This one here gonna be interesting.
0: And I like the Jameis Winston. I mean, Jameis, the Giants will probably win this game.
1: Yeah.
0: With Jameis.
1: Jameis
0: Winston gonna have a flag back.
1: To what, Florida State?
0: No, he ain't got to go that far back.
1: Okay.
0: He was in Tampa Bay. He had, you know, he played good in Tampa. Then he had him in a deep run in Tampa Bay.
1: Yeah, he did. He can be utilized to, I mean, dart out until they come with a quarterback.
0: I mean, when they come with a quarterback, that ain't gonna bring Dart back, Dart out for the season.
1: Who's a good fit? Justin Fields, Mac Jones, J.J. McCarthy. I mean,
0: hey, I bet. When you say you, I can't tell you who's a good fit. I mean, but whoever they get, I mean. They're good backups, but when you say fit, ain't nobody. You got to get somebody that's going to plug in play.
1: Well, I'm telling you, I know you mentioned something. It might have been on the last show when we had a conversation about who they Joe could Hill. Get, but yeah. That seemed like that make a lot of sense. And hey, folks, on that note, we'll be right back, man, here on the station to keep you lit. BGC Sport Network.
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22: Hold up, hold up, hold up. You already know what to do. 580 boys, man, we back in the building. Segment 3 is popping off. We going over the NFL, man. Mr. Cowboy, we still need to run over because there's been some changes in the NFL, man. A few injuries, teams looking different, like the Bears, the Giants we just mentioned. Mr. Cowboy, you got the Seahawks and the Commanders. Now, Jaden Daniel will be out on that game. And I think, what, Drew Lock too, right? Drew Lock will be starting for Seattle.
23: I don't know if he's still out or not.
22: Who are you taking?
23: Seattle.
22: Okay. No brainer. Jets and the Lions. Okay. Aaron Glenn going back. Faces the whole team.
23: Lions.
22: Yep, Lions. Panthers and Browns, man. The Panthers got to travel to Deshaun Watsonville.
23: Panthers.
22: You going to take the Panthers over the Browns?
23: Panthers.
22: Browns, folks. See what Deshaun gonna do. Chiefs and Dolphins. And they in Miami. It's gonna be real warm down there.
23: It wouldn't matter if it was cold.
22: Chiefs.
23: Yeah, but we got the Chiefs. Come on.
22: Chargers and the Bills. The Bills, Chargers, they haven't been impressive at all.
23: And you said the Chargers are playing who?
22: They're going to Buffalo.
23: Trying to avoid 0-3 start? Coach over there. Head coach going to start at 0-3?
22: For the Chargers?
23: Yeah.
22: Oh, yeah. You know he's not going to, he ain't going to beat the Bills.
23: 0-3.
22: Oh, Texans and Colts.
23: Oh, man. Where they at?
22: Indianapolis. I don't know. Danny Dimes. They played a decent game against Kansas City.
23: Yeah, I'm going with Danny.
22: Yeah, I might have to go with Danny too. CJ Stroud, you just, I don't know what's going on with him right now. He might ruin a good defense. 49ers and Cardinals, I think he already said who you was going to take in that one. 49ers, right?
23: You said who?
22: You taking the 49ers over the Cardinals?
23: Ooh, Cardinals had a good win last week, didn't they?
22: Stop it, man. Who did the Cardinals beat?
23: I can't remember. Okay. I'm taking the Cardinals.
22: Oh, my goodness. Man, I bet the spread on that is like 14 or something. 49ers yeah, giving them.
23: That's a
22: good time to take them. Because
23: we know what the
22: 49ers
23: do.
22: Person situations.
23: In personal situations, they don't show up.
22: You know what? Brock Purdy's feeling a little bit more confident right now. Until he run across that dog defense. Like, when we play the Vikings, then I'd be the kind of, you know, concerned for the guy. Because Flores going to have you, ooh-wee. Vikings and Buccaneers. That's going to be a decent game in Tampa Bay. Who you taking, Cowboy? You rolling with Baker?
23: Let's go, Baker. They're going to get his act together this week.
22: Man, you got to be against Kyler Murray. Kyler Murray coming back.
23: Let's go back, show. He's going to get his back together this week.
22: Man, these are two Heismans. Golly, it's going to be tough. But...
23: Vikings defense since the first half against Green Bay has been lights out, bro. They held Chicago to 3 points coming off of 58-59.
22: Yep.
23: Come back the next week and get held to 3 points. And that's just how the NFL go.
22: I'm just saying, man. You have to just keep note of that. I mean, they might have the O-line. Raiders and Saints in New Orleans.
23: I got the Saints, but it's hard for the Chiefs and the Saints going 3-0, but somebody got to be 3-0 after this game.
5: It's a new era, Mr. Cowboy.
23: The Raiders or the Saints?
22: Yeah, I'm definitely taking the
0: Saints. Even though, because Kellen Moore, to me, he can coach. So I'm definitely rolling with the Saints. The Rams and the Broncos gonna play Sunday night. Who you got? Rams, I bet.
23: Where they at?
0: Denver. Mile High.
23: Devontae Adams.
0: He showed out the other night.
23: But he going to Denver with that air thin. And his lungs is kind of old. I'm going to rock with Denver.
0: Stop it, man. Oh, yeah, he is facing a lockdown corner.
23: I'm going to rock with Denver, man.
0: I'm rocking with the Broncos. Rams, man. Rams with the upset. Eagles and the Bears. Dang.
23: Eagles.
0: Yeah, I got to fly, Eagle fly.
23: Man, I ain't flying, but I'm rocking with the Eagles.
0: Yeah, because Caleb is out.
23: I mean, do you remember having this discussion a couple weeks ago when we was talking about the NFC West? The North.
0: Yeah.
23: And you made the statement that you had Chicago, and I told you, you know, every team is one player away. Yeah, but, Caleb Williams this, Caleb Williams that.
0: And he was that guy.
23: What? It was a key word you said in there.
0: He was that guy. He'll be back. It was just a hamstring or something. He ain't gonna be out too many weeks. What you talking about? You talking about the same Caleb that put up 59?
23: The same Caleb that put up 3, you mean? He didn't go out to the fourth quarter. Let's not act like he missed the whole game.
0: There was a fourth. I was thinking that was like first half.
23: No, don't think. He didn't go out to the fourth quarter. Hey.
0: Like we said, that Vikings defense, kudos to them. Kudos to Chicago's defense.
23: Oh, yeah, they have the men. The whole game. They just didn't have nothing to finish it with.
0: But yeah, that's Carson Wentz too. But the thing I was getting at was that we know Caleb put up big numbers. So you know that he's up there. He's in the top tier of the quarterbacks in the NFL. With the Mahomes, who else? Stafford, Dak. Man, I gotta put Jalen Hurts up there too.
23: What's that?
0: On the top tier of the NFL quarterbacks. Jalen Hurts, he gotta be up there. With the Lamars and the Josh Allens. You gotta mention his name.
23: Who?
0: Jalen Hurts. Top 10. I'm just saying, man, he's been making some good. You seen the game against the Titans? Did you watch it?
23: I mean, we are watching it. It was Sunday Night Football. Prime time, second game.
0: Prime time. The man balled out. Matt LaFleur, you think gonna be on the hot seat?
23: No.
0: You still got the Lions winning that division, right?
23: You got the Lions winning the North. I said it'll be the Lions and the Vikings, and you said the Bears. You had the Bears because of Caleb Williams.
0: You said the Lions and the Vikings, Bob. No, you said Jared Goff all the way.
23: I'm saying that's who they'll be battling with is the Vikings. Lions 1, Vikings 2. What are you talking about?
0: Hey, okay. I got you. You don't have the Bears nowhere in the equation. Or the Packers.
23: Packers 3. Bears 4. That's how they gonna finish. I mean, everything else sounds good, but it ain't good.
0: Yeah, I hear you.
23: I know you do. Hear me loud and hear me clear.
0: Now, come on there, Mr. Cowboy. You.
23: That's what I was thinking with you. Mr. 49ers.
0: We're making determinations, about week 5. Oh, you know the 49ers. They're looking power rankings. They're in the top 5. You can mention Buffalo or Seattle.
23: I got L.A. in front of y'all.
0: It's the same L.A. they beat?
23: Yeah.
0: Stop it. They'll beat them again.
23: Well, they play them again, so we'll definitely find out.
0: You can't put who you gonna put over the 49ers? Dallas, you gotta lose.
23: I just told you.
0: I'm talking about power rankings.
23: I can put a
0: power
23: rankings. I can put a team anywhere I want to. It don't matter if they win or lose. You can't tell me where I can put a team on my power rankings. What's wrong with you, man?
0: You got an L.
23: You don't have an L. I got LA still in front of 49ers, and y'all beat them. So what that mean?
0: Mr. Cowboy, you sound real foolish right now.
23: No, I don't.
0: And on that note, all our listeners, we thank you. But y'all have a great weekend. And Mr. Cowboy, you want to say anything before it's time to go out, man?
23: Happy Halloween. Trick and treat's on you.
0: Hey, we out, y'all. Peace.
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14: With your BGC Sports Network brief, I'm Jonna Jackson. In the ATP Men's Championship, Novak Djokovic won his 7th China Open title. The victory marks Djokovic's 102nd ATP singles title and extends his unbeaten career record in Beijing to 34-0. At the age of 39, he also becomes the oldest ATP 500 champion in history. Djokovic's title run ended with consecutive truncated matches after Daniil Medvedev defaulted during their semifinal clash. In the WTA women's draw, top seeds including Iga Swiatek, Coco Gauff, and local favorite Qinwen Zhang all won their round of 32 matches to advance. And Karolina Mukova defeated Naomi Osaka in a tight 3-set thriller. 7-6, 1-6, 7-6 to book her spot in the final 16. With your BGC Sports Network brief, I'm Jonna Jackson.
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guys believe that we are already into week 5 in the NFL? Can you guys believe that we are already into week 6 in high school and college football? Can you guys believe that we are at the ALCS in the NLCS in Major League Baseball? Can you guys believe that hockey has already dropped the puck on a brand new season? Can you guys believe that LeBron James is in Philly, Giannis Antetokounmpo is in Miami, and preseason NBA basketball is going on? Well, if you can't believe it, neither can I. But here we are. Willie Epting Jr., Shakeback Sports Show, Big Game, Christian Sports Network. It's your boy, man, checking in live, loud, and in color. Once again, you already know what time it is. Sports fans all over the globe, you know what it is, man. Look, we got all 4 major sports leagues going on at the same time. It reminds me of that song. I can't remember who it was by, but it reminds me of that time when that song, when he said all the stuff happening at the same time. And here we are. All right, to the dopest engineer on the planet, Big Day, what's going on? Sports fans, how y'all doing? I hope y'all are as excited as I am. And if you're not, you're going to get there. I'm telling you right now, we're going to get into week 4, the wrap up in the NFL. Some wild games on the docket. We got Nostrabacus. It is the return of the predictions for week 5. We're going to go on campus for a little bit. And can y'all please make it stop? I know Caitlin Clark, man, is the darling of a certain sector of people in this country. But can y'all just please stop it? I mean, like, for real, for real. We're going to get into that as well. We got a little bit of hashtag Brothers of Baseball to discuss as well. So we're going to get into all that here in just a second. This first segment, Big Day, it is being brought to you by the Big Game Christian Sports Network. And just in case you guys did not realize, football tonight, yeah, it is back. It is better than ever. And we want you guys to make sure you check out the Crowley Eagles. Just go to bgcsports.net to check out the upcoming schedules and times. Those Crowley tough Eagles. Yes, sir. All right, let's go ahead and get into this thing because we got a lot to dive into. And let's just go right to the NFL. The week 4 games that were slated, I'm going to only talk about a few of them. And really, it was the wildest ones. How about the duel in the desert between AFC, longtime AFC West rivals, former AFL rivals, the Kansas City Chiefs. Oh, by the way, I hate them. The Las Vegas Raiders, a great game in the desert at Allegiant Field in Vegas. As the Raiders, man, we almost pulled it off. Almost came through with a big win that would have certainly solidified the Raiders as the real deal. I think a lot of people may still feel that way. However, the Chiefs did come out on top 30-27. Kirk Cousins throws for another 3 touchdowns in this game. Over 300 some odd yards passing. Patrick Mahomes does Patrick Mahomes things. And the Chiefs, man, the Chiefs have suffered some major, major injuries. As we know, Rashee Rice went out. Deontay Thornton, the wide receiver who actually torched the Raiders in this game, he had one of the ugliest injuries that you would ever see to his lower leg, now near his ankle, maybe his foot. And he was carted off the field. But the Chiefs, they come in to Raider Stadium, or the facility known as Allegiant Stadium for the Raiders, and they get the victory after the Raiders actually had led at halftime in this game, 13-10 in a scoreless third quarter. And then, of course, the Chiefs with a Super Bowl 67,000th MVP, the MVP of last year's Super Bowl, K-Dub Trey. So it's Kenneth Walker III, runs for almost 200 yards, had a big 77-yard scamper there in the third quarter, and he really put it to the Raiders and showed why the Chiefs are to be reckoned with this new style of offense. And it's going to really take more of a shape as we continue to go forth. We don't know what's going to happen with Rice. And it looks like Deontay Thornton could be out for the season.
So valiant effort by the Raiders. The Raiders' weaknesses on offense really shown through. Brock Bowers, Mike Myers, and others from the tight end slot really led the way from a pass catching standpoint. One thing as a Raider fan that I'm really completely concerned about at this point

going to get it done as you go against some of the better play or better teams, rather, coming up on the schedule. And we have some really, really tough games coming up. Kenneth Walker, 22 carries, 177 yards, two touchdowns. He did have that long of 76 yards, not 77 yards, and those two scores. Patrick Mahomes, we actually held him in check. 15 out of 30 for 225, was able to get to him twice on a sack. He did throw two touchdown passes, and yeah, he did enough to it wasn't Deontay Thornton. It was T. Thornton. Xavier Worthy, four catches, 70 yards. And Travis Kelce, of course, this is being his serenade season. He had two receptions for 17 yards. But for the Raiders, Kirk Cousins continue his stellar play, 31 of 52, 365 yards, had two touchdowns, had that one pick at the end of the game that really didn't mean much other than the fact that it's going to hurt his stats in the overall QBR and his rankings or his quarterback ratings. But he is still playing very good football. 52 passes by Kirk Cousins for a Raiders team. That is not the recipe for success. Ashton Gentry, of course, 15 carries, 58 yards, only averaging 3.9 yards per carry. Brock Bowers, Mike Mayer combined for 14 yards and 148 receiving yards with the one touchdown by Brock Bowers as well. Ian Thomas caught the other touchdown pass from Kirk Cousins on that wheel route that he leaked out of the backfield, or it looked like it was a screen pass, but he was able to get that in. And then the Raiders did not force any turnovers this game. They did not force any turnovers in the fourth quarter for the first time all season. They also did not, this was the first time they allowed a touchdown in the fourth quarter all year. So valiant effort. I was pleased for the most part. But for the fumble by Young there in the fourth quarter that led to a touchdown by Kenneth Walker the third, we were right there with them and was giving the Chiefs offense fits all freaking day. So that was a great game there in the desert. We're going to move on to the next game that we're going to talk about. And that, of course, was the New England Patriots coming in really, really needing a win against Buffalo. They were back home. Actually, they went on the road and beat the Buffalo Bills 27-24. And in that game, I just need to talk about Josh Allen for just a second, because at what point, it was actually 29-26 as the Patriots go into Buffalo in brand new Orchard Park, the stadium there, Highmark or whatever it's called out there now, 29-26. Josh Allen, he turned the ball over again in a really, really critical part of the game. He ended up going, he was 23 for 33, 253 yards, one touchdown, one interception, key interception there at the end of the game. He was sacked once. James Cook, 12 carries, 75 yards, one touchdown. But those 75 yards, they seem like a very quiet amount of yards for what we know he can do. He led the league in rushing last season with over 1,600 yards. Keon Coleman, can we just give it up for him, the wide receiver for the Bills? Six receptions, 116 yards, one touchdown. He had a great game, and he's been really producing this season. I don't know if Coach McDermott had anything to do with him not being there, with Keon being able to break out, but he had a tremendous game, and he's having a really, really good season thus far. Drake May for the New England Patriots. He, of course, led the team into a must-win, a complete must-win on the road, 22 of 37, 269 yards. He did throw three touchdowns, had the one interception, was sacked once. They did not run the ball very well, although they did have 143 yards total as a team. Spread it out amongst Drake May, who actually led the team in rushing yards with 54 on eight carries. Ramondre Stevenson, 13 carries, 47 yards and a touch. And Travion Henderson, 14 carries, 42 yards. Hunter Henry leads the way for as pass receivers goes or catches with or actually with receiving yards. Five receptions for 62 yards. Romeo Dobbs, of course, he came over in the acquisition from Green Bay. Six catches, 58 yards, and two touchdowns. So he had a really, really good fantasy day for the Pats in a must-win game. I will repeat it once again. All right. Also, in the fourth week,
We had the Dallas

0: Dallas Cowboys. And they, of course, played on Thursday night against the Tampa Bay Buccaneers. As the taping of this show, the score is 10-7 going into halftime. But for week four, they actually go down to Houston and lasso the Texans. I don't know what's going on with the Texans. The Texans are now 0-4. That defense that led the league in total defense in 2025 is a complete mirror and shell of itself of what it was last season. They could not stop the run. They could not stop Javonte Williams, the running back for the Cowboys in the third quarter. I think Javonte had three touchdowns in the game, all from close proximity, of course, but still. As the Cowboys' offense really got ramped up in the second half after being down 16-6 at halftime, they go on to outscore the Texans 28-14 in the second half to put the game away. And Dak Prescott, very good game for him, 32 out of 45, 335 yards, one touchdown. He was sacked three times. Javonte Williams, of course, again, 19 carries, 62 yards, three scores. And how about CeeDee Lamb? CeeDee Lamb had 17 receptions on 21 targets for 189 yards and the touchdown the long touchdown that Dak Prescott threw. George Pickens, he was kind of quieted, but he did come up with a big catch there in the fourth quarter. Two receptions, 75 yards, and the rest after that was pretty pedestrian. But for the Cowboys, their defense continues to be an enigma. And their offense continues to be Super Bowl caliber. And they are really, to me, in the driver's seat, if you will, because in the NFC East, simply because the Philadelphia Eagles, man, I don't know what they're doing out there. They traded their all-pro center to the Baltimore Ravens. I think his name is Jurgensen. They traded him. Lane Johnson retired abruptly after week four citing mental health concerns. So we wish him the best there. And the Eagles lost Saquon Barkley. They lost the other running back. I can't think of his name right now. But they lost both of their big-time running backs. And Jalen Hurts is going to have to prove that he was worth that bag that he got, even though all of his guaranteed money is over with. All right, continuing on. How about the Fighting Shanahans beating the former Fighting Shanahans? And that is the 49ers of San Francisco against the Broncos of Denver. Of course, Kyle Shanahan is the head coach of the 49ers, and his dad was the head coach of Denver back in the day. Denver goes into San Francisco and they actually dropped this game to the 49ers. I don't like the 49ers, but I guess I kind of like them by default since they are Donnie's favorite team. Donnie was really, really excited as I saw him post things on social media about having a great sports weekend, and it was capped off by this game in Santa Clara. 24-14, the 49ers were able to down the Broncos. Even though the Broncos tried to make a game of it in the fourth quarter, scoring 11 points and that crucial two-point conversion there at the end, but it was not to be. Brock Purdy is the man, y'all. This dude is the man in this game. 19 out of 30, 218 yards, two touchdowns, no picks. I don't think he's thrown a pick all season. In the running game, Christian McCaffrey, 15 carries, 52 yards and a score. Debo Samuel, three carries, 44 yards, and he remains the Swiss Army knife that he is. Mike Evans with the rib injury, he did play in this game, five catches, 76 yards. George Kittle looks like he did not even have an Achilles injury at the end of last year. Four catches, 70 yards with a long of 56, where he just outran the entire freaking defense over there. And then on the Broncos side, when you look at what happened over there, Bo Nix, who I am not a fan of, 25 of 42, only 214 yards, less than 60% of his passes completed, only averaged 5.1 yards per attempt. He did have a touchdown score and 11. He did have a touchdown pass to, of course, Jalen Waddle, five catches, 35 yards, and that lone score. How about Harvey, the running back for the Broncos? 10 receptions, 68 yards, 94 yards after the catch. So that was a stellar performance, but it was not to be. as the Broncos drop to 2-2 going into week 5. All right. If I'm not mistaken, I do believe we are at the end of the segment. As a matter of fact, we are way over the segment. Come on back to the other side. We got some more NFL from week 4. Willie F.T. Jr., Shake Back Sports Show. Y'all come back and holler at us.
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0: second segment of the Shake Back Sports Show right here on the BGC Sports Network. It's your boy Willie Epting Jr. Check it in, baby. You already know what time it is, man. Shake Back Sports Show back at it once again. The dopest engineer on the globe. Big day. What is going on, sports fans all over the planet? I know y'all feel me when I say, yes, this is the best time to be on the calendar if you are a sports fan. So we're going to get to back to the week four wrap up in the NFL in just a second. Before we move any further, though, this second segment, it is being brought to you by us. Who is us? We is us. Who is we? Well, we is the Big Game Christian Sports Network. And again, we want to continue to thank you guys for rocking with us, with your folks for the last 14 years on BGC SEN1. Thank you, thank you, thank you so much for continuing to make us your listening enjoyment for sports talk that continues to be lit 24/7. We got some things coming up in the second segment. Actually, the Cowboys are now down to the Buccaneers 14-10, thanks to a 72-yard run by Mr. Bucky Irving. And then on the wide receiver end around, Emeka Abuka gets in for the pay dirt. So now the Buccaneers are up on the Cowboys 14-10 early in the third quarter. All right, let's go back to the week four wrap up real quick. There's one game, one other game that I want to touch on, and that, of course, was the Cleveland Browns and Deshaun Watson. Yeah. The Browns are 3-1, y'all. The Browns are 3-1. If you don't believe me, just go look at the doggone stats. In this game against their hated rival, one of their hated rivals, of course, the Pittsburgh Steelers, they were able to defeat the Steelers 27-24 behind yet another stellar performance by one Deshaun Watson quarterback. And just let me say this about Deshaun Watson real quick. I need to apologize to you, sir, because and I don't have a problem with apologizing at all. But I need to apologize to you because I said you were washed up and you outdueled. Well, not really outdueled, but you outplayed, rather, Aaron Rodgers, the 67-year-old quarterback from the Pittsburgh Steelers, as you went 24 for 33, over 100 or over 200 and some odd yards, one touchdown, did have the one pick. But this is the third time that Deshaun has led the Cleveland to a victory. After four games, one quarter of the season, they're in first place in the AFC Central. You got to love it. And here, what's going on with the Steelers? Steelers fans, I need y'all to chime in. And oh, by the way, thank you guys for checking us out on Facebook, LinkedIn, YouTube, Instagram, TV. I see you guys out there watching. Drop your comments, drop your thoughts or whatever the case may be. We'll shout you out here on the show. But Steelers fans, I just need to know what's up with y'all's defense, because on one side of the ball, you had J.J. Watt going after their defensive coordinator. And then we obviously saw what happened between Aaron Rodgers and head coach Mike McCarthy, as there was some boiled over frustration from that. Now, I understand that people are saying, and people that play in the NFL have said that, yo, this is nothing, yada, yada, yada, yada. But this is not the same Aaron Rodgers. And this certainly is not the same Mike McCarthy, simply because they are all getting older. And we know that Aaron Rodgers, this is his swan song in the NFL. So the Steelers aren't any closer to getting to a sixth or seventh, rather, sixth Super Bowl. No closer now than they were, I don't know, even when Big Ben was in his last days there. So shout out to the Cleveland Browns and big ups to Deshaun Watson, man, for continuing to do what he needs to do in order to keep that team winning. All right, we're going to get to the don't jump minute here in just a second. I'm just amazed at how God continues to work. God continues to bless. God continues to show favor. By now, I'm sure you guys know. What up, school? I see you watching, man, on IGTV. And I appreciate the fist, the power fist. But as you guys know, I mean, I've been walking, and my family and I have been walking through the season of grief and mourning right at a year. It's hard to believe that it will be 1 year to the day, the next upcoming Tuesday. And I have decided that I am not going to allow myself to be doomed and gloomed. I actually plan on doing a Don't Jump the Podcast mini episode on that day because I want to honor my sweet baby who I miss so terribly much. I'm going to see if I can actually put this in front of the camera. Maybe you guys can see it. Yeah, here we go. Oh, wait a minute. There she is. There she is. I'm going to celebrate that day. Now, it doesn't mean that I'm not going to be sad. It doesn't mean that I'm not going to not cry. It doesn't mean that I don't miss her any less. As a matter of fact, to do it this way. So that will be upcoming on Tuesday. I haven't determined the time as of yet. It's going to be completely off the dome and completely out of the heart. But I had to go through something this past Thursday that shook me to the core yet again. And what I had to do, ladies and gentlemen, is that I had to sell her truck. I bought Patrice a 2024 Hyundai Tucson all-wheel drive limited hybrid. I mean, it was fully loaded, all bells and whistles, the whole nine yards. And I remember to the day that we actually bought the truck. We had to go all the way to Benbrook. But I just remember the day that she was so excited. She had taken pictures in front of the truck with the ribbon all across the hood and everything. So I put her truck on the market a couple weeks ago. And on Thursday, I actually ended up taking it to the dealership. Shout out to Ken Hill, the dopest barber on the planet, for the plug on that. I realized that it was another finality of her not being here any longer in the physical and being able to do all these things that we had said that we wanted to do together. Now I'm having to do by myself. And I tell the story all the time how when we were walking together, when she would get off work from Watson MST, of course, I was working from home at that point, and I was waiting for her to get home. And whenever she did, we would usually go walking in the evening. And this one particular time, I told her, I said, come on, babe, let's go walking. And she's like, I don't feel like it. I don't feel like it. I said, babe, come on. Don't you know? Don't you understand that there is nothing that I want to do without you? And now I have to do everything without you. To go from that to this, and then these firsts that keep coming up. And of course, we have no control over the days and the anniversaries, if you will, those monumental dates. I've got two more to get through. The family and I, we have two more to get through. And that is of course, the day that she passed and then the day that we had her last party here on Earth. I feel you guys' prayers. I feel you guys' your positive vibes and your encouragement. It means the world to me, and it is really helping me get through. And I'm going to go ahead and speak for the kids, all six of them. And when I say six, yeah, I'm talking about all five of ours that we had together, not together, but the two that I brought and the three that she brought. And then when our family was extended, when Larry decided that he was going to marry our daughter McKinley. So he is the sixth person of the kid group. And I speak for them that, you know, we appreciate everything, all of the support. And what's funny about support is you never know
1: where it's coming from. And also, it will come from places that you never expected it. And then when you expect it to come from places or certain people, it never comes. And that's okay too. And I understand that sometimes people just don't know what to say. That's fine. But I will leave you guys with this. Everybody out there that has a loved one, especially if you are married and the surviving spouse is going through it, and you're going to go through it. You just can't get around it. The surviving spouse will want all of the people that loved and cared for the spouse that passed to never forget them. It's okay to say Patrice's name. It's okay to talk about a memory or two that you may have had of her. It's okay to talk about anything regarding her legacy. It's okay. We need that. And for those that may say, well, I just wanted to give you your space. I wanted to call, but I just wanted to give you your space. Well, I personally have had enough space. And I encourage people to please, if you have that person's on, if that person is in your thoughts or on your mind or in your heart, man, reach out to them. Just text them and say, hey, you know what? I just wanted to check in. And leave it up to the person that's mourning, the person that's in grief, to respond or not. You can't control what happens on the other side of your message. But just know, it could be your name, your number that pops up on our phone that will be like, yo, I appreciate that. Now I can go ahead and do what I need to do, or do more what I need to do to make it through this day. And the energy, guys, that it takes to just to get up in the morning, let alone to do all these other things that we have to do. Life still goes on, and we still got to pay bills, and we still have to work, and we still have to do shows, and we still have to tend to, nothing stops. Nothing stops. The world keeps going. So those small text messages and those little small gestures of caring, they mean more than you will ever know. And I'm speaking for myself, and I'm speaking for our kids. I just wanted to throw that in there. That's the don't jump minute. It actually turned into don't jump 7 or 8 minutes, but y'all know how I do sometimes. All right, let's get back to some sports, because I just need people out there to make it stop. Can y'all just stop with all of this race baiting, hating, and all that other stuff? And what I am talking about in this sense is Caitlin Clark, who is up for a potential contract extension with the Indiana Fever in the WNBA. Now, I understand that Caitlin Clark, and I'm a Caitlin Clark fan. I actually like JJ said on Good Times, I happen to like the girl. I like Caitlin Clark. I think she has done a wonderful job bringing up or helping to elevate the WNBA as a league. I really appreciate that about her. But what I'm saying is this: when you have stories out there about hate, online hating, because one person may be of a different skin color than the person that we're talking about, that does not automatically mean that person or either person, they hate each other. Caitlin Clark, online hate directed at Kelsey Mitchell. Actually, it's her backcourt mate, Kelsey Mitchell. And of course, you know, she said, and I quote, "It makes you upset," Clark said of her teammate has gone through, noting that Mitchell is a good soul. Clark denounced anyone who would spew abuse in her name, but also says she appreciates the genuine fans who have supported her, the team, and the organization. As far as people that have used me to demonstrate racist rhetoric, stop. That's not what she stood for. That's not what she stands for. So I remind our people, and I don't care. I don't give a hoot if you're black, white, green, tangerine, spotted orange, or whatever. This is not the place for that. And there's no place for it, period. And I had a conversation with my life coach earlier on Thursday. And I explained to her how the love that binds us together has to supersede the hate that tries to divide us, because we have way more things in common than people think. And we listen too much to CNN, Fox News, Newsmax, or whatever your favorite news channel is, and we roll with it as though we don't know better. And I understand that some people may not know better, but this is 2026, almost 2027. If you're at a point now to where you don't know better, you are choosing not to know any better. And that's between you and the God that you worship. Because the book that we read, the book that I read, says you are not supposed to favor one group of people over another. That's in Hebrews. Jesus himself said, I am not a respecter of person. So guess what? When it's time for us to give an account for our life, do you really think that Jesus is going to care about what color we are? And I'm talking to the people that say they worship God, they worship Jesus, they follow Jesus, but they hate their immigrant. Jesus was an immigrant. Abraham, immigrant. Everybody that y'all say that y'all follow in the Bible and try to mirror, immigrant. So how can you do the opposite of what the Savior says and you say you worship that same Savior? They don't go hand in hand. They don't even belong in the same book. So I want to give a shout out to Caitlin Clark, because it takes guts for her to do that. And even saying that, we shouldn't even have to say that, because this is ridiculous. And for the political party, or for people that support that political party that is all about demonizing immigrants and demonizing somebody that doesn't think, feel, doesn't think, love, or whatever the way that they do, I'm gonna ask you, what's in your heart? What is in your heart? Because your heart, everything ends and begins in the heart. Jesus said, your lips speak my name, but your hearts are far from me. Get away from me, you workers of iniquity. Do you know how upsetting that would be on judgment day if we were to hear that and we think we're doing all the good things? See, that's the problem. We're too much in our minds and we're not in our hearts. Because if we were truly in our hearts will reflect the love that he gives us and shows us every single moment of every single day. All right, that's going to do it for the second segment of the Shake Back Sports Show right here on the BGC Sports Network. Come on back on the other side. I don't know. Willie F. Teen Jr., Shake Back Sports Show. Y'all come back and holler at us. We gon' shake back.
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0: All right, third and final segment. It is being brought to you by the Big Game Christian Sports Network. Once again, thank you guys so much for continuing to rock with you folks. Here at the BGC Sports Network, we are asking for your feedback. 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And we thank you for all of what you say, no matter if it's good, bad, or indifferent. We just want to be better for you. So we would appreciate that feedback. All right, we're going to get to Nostradamus here in just a second. One other quick little thing on campus, local shout out to SMU. They are continuing to do their thing. A lot of people have them picked to possibly represent the ACC in the college football playoff. Of course, the nephew is on the coaching staff there after playing a couple years there in his stint out in at Stanford. Then, of course, is Jonathan McGill. We are always rooting for him. And then the Michigan Wolverines lose the little brown jug. And that, of course, is the rivalry between Michigan and Minnesota. I think this is the first time that it has stayed in Minneapolis for the last, want to say, four seasons or so, maybe longer than that. But it just goes to show you how Michigan, how hard the times have fallen on a program that just won the national championship two seasons ago. We know what happened last year. Jim Harbaugh, of course, he bolts for the NFL after leaving the mess behind. And that's okay as well. Okay. Let's go ahead and get into some hashtag Brothers of Baseball stuff real quick. The LCSs are set or close to being set. The Dodgers and the Brewers, after the Dodgers beat the Atlanta Braves in three games to one, as they took the game in Atlanta. I hate the Dodgers, just like I hate the Chiefs, just like I hate the Cowboys. I can say no more or less about them. The Milwaukee Brewers, I will continue to say that I think the Brewers are the most complete team in Major League Baseball, and they can give the Dodgers fits with the two-headed monster they have in their rotation. And, of course, the Chicago White Sox and the Cleveland Guardians are in battle to face the Tampa Bay Rays. The Tampa Bay Rays swept the New York Yankees right out of Yankee Stadium, right out of the Bronx, and right out of the playoffs, as Rasmus and their ace, what he did to the Yankees in the first game down in Tampa was simply marvelous. They had a combined pitching effort and allowed only one hit to the Bronx Bombers in that first game. So they are awaiting the winner of the Chicago White Sox and the Cleveland Guardians. The Guardians actually staved off elimination on Wednesday by allowing their bats to come alive the way that they did. And they were able to push the series to a game four in Chicago. All right, let's go ahead and get to one of my favorite parts of the show. It is where I predict the games for week five on the NFL docket. And it is basically saying I am smarter than everybody out there. Although last week I did not do that great, and that's okay. There's a lot of people out there that probably did not get a lot of this stuff right, and it's okay. So without further ado, it is time for...
1: We welcome you to Nostradamus. This segment, we will be predicting NFL games throughout the year. Can you hang? Will you be able to beat us? Will you be able to have bragging rights? Come on and see and taste what we're all about here on the Shake Back Sports Show.
0: Okay, I have a sick sense of humor, ladies and gentlemen, and I do not apologize for it. Okay, so week five, we predict a few games. We got six on the docket,
2: as we have about 7 minutes left to go in the segment. And here's the thing. There's two games in London, England in week five. And we talked about the aforementioned Philadelphia Eagles and the things that they are not doing, basically. Jalen Hurts versus Trevor Lawrence. Trevor Lawrence, of course, is in the MVP talk, early MVP talk, MVP talk. But for a bad quarter by a Jags team that a lot of people think can make it all the way to the Super Bowl, they would be undefeated. And that, of course, that bad quarter was against the Broncos after they were leading the entire game up and until Bo Nix, who has a lot of comeback wins in the NFL, say what you will about him, and I've said my piece. I'm going with the Jags in this game, but something tells me that the Eagles are going to try to do something, but I just don't think they're going to have enough firepower. Their offensive line is in the shambles. Their defense is not playing up to what we're used to seeing them playing, and the Jags are on a heater. So I'm going to go with the Jags. We have the Bills. Actually, let me pick that one last because that's Monday night. We have the Raiders going across country to face the New England Patriots. Last year in the first game of the season, the Raiders went to Foxborough and actually beat the Patriots and Drake May and Travion Henderson and, at that point in time, Stephon Diggs. Now, I don't expect the Pats to roll over, but I do expect for the Raiders to put up a great fight as we did against Kansas City in week four. I don't like the cross-country travel for an early game for a West Coast team, basically, but I still have a little faith in my Raiders. The defense is playing well. We can force some turnovers against Drake May in that offense. I'm picking the Raiders to beat the New England Patriots for the second straight year in Foxborough. All right, we have the Battle of the West. Donnie, what's up? The San Francisco 49ers are returning to the scene. I'm sorry, not the 49ers. Yeah, but the 49ers are not returning to the scene of the crime. They're returning to the scene of several crimes, but not the one that I'm talking about. They're going to Seattle to face the world champion Seahawks. And Sam Darnold, I mean, look, say what you will about the dude, he wins. He's been winning. He's been winning for the last 3 or 4 years. He won the Super Bowl last year. Of course, Kenneth Walker III had a lot to do with that. That defense had a lot to do with that, but he did outplay Drake May. And then the 49ers, we talked about them in the first segment. Brock Purdy is playing the best ball of any quarterback in the National Football League. So I am going to go with the home team in this one. The 49ers will get knocked from the ranks of the unbeaten and suffered their first loss. And Seattle was going to remind 49ers fans why they hate them so much. All right, the last game that we have is the Los Angeles Rams playing host to the Buffalo Bills. A lot of people seem to think that this could be a Super Bowl preview. The way that the Rams have looked, I'm not so sure, apparently. As a matter of fact, let me get some breaking news. The Chicago White Sox have staved off elimination again. They have beat the Cleveland Guardians in game four in Chicago, 9-4. So we have a game five in the ALDS. And we'll have to wait another day to see what's going to happen and who Tampa Bay is going to actually meet in the ALCS. All right, so yeah, back to the NFL and the Bills and the Rams. The Rams are expected to get Aaron Donald back this week. He did not play in week four due to a bad back. Of course, what is that dude's name? Myles Garrett. Myles Garrett is still on IR. So the Bills, look, if Josh Allen did y'all see that backwards pass that Josh Allen tried to make deep in his own territory? I actually think he was in his own end zone, and luckily it just fell awry. That dude has got to play better. They've been heckling Jekyll and Hyde to me this year. Now, understand this. The Texas defense is not what we thought it was, so that win may not be as of quality as win as we thought. But in this particular game on Monday night in Inglewood, this is really a pick 'em game. Matthew Stafford is kind of showing his age a little bit, but they've been leaning a lot on Kyren Williams, the running back, and Blake Corum, the other running back. They still have Puka Nacua, who came back in last week's game against the Philadelphia Eagles, where they did come from behind and beat the Eagles again in Philly. I think that the Bills are going to run into a buzzsaw, and Josh Allen is going to make that critical mistake, and he's going to turn the ball over, thus setting up for the Rams to win this game. Shout out to Scoot. He is a defensive backs coach for the Los Angeles Rams. We got to get you back on, nephew, at some point. So shout out to you in that arena. So, yeah, there's your Nostrabacus segment of the week. And I need to do a better job of getting other people involved. It's kind of hard. Well, I shouldn't say hard. It's kind of boring going against myself. So here's what I'm going to say. Anybody that wants to participate in the predictions against me, you can come on the show, or you can. I'll be happy to send you the slate of games. You will pick them against me, and we will have you on the show to talk about your experience with that. And if you won, if you beat me, you got bragging rights. If you lose to me, I'm going to get you, period, point blank. And then for all of those that do participate throughout the season, whoever has the best winning percentage against me will come on the show at the end of the year, and you will be eligible for a Shake Back Media Group prize pack, which will include some dollar bills, y'all. And in this current climate and in this current state of the economy, I might only give you a dollar, but it will be a dollar more than you had today than you did the day before. Okay, final thoughts. Hail Mary is what I call it before we get out of here. As a matter of fact, I got something. Hail Mary, run quick, see. Hail Mary, run quick, see. All right, final thoughts. I really don't have much in the way of final thoughts for this particular episode, other than there's a lot of things that are really, really in peril. And I'm talking about not just the economy, not just the government, not just people passing away. I'm so tired of people passing away. I understand it's part of the process. I should say I'm so tired of people that are either close to me or have been close to me at one point. I will be in Louisiana over the weekend for yet another funeral. One of my homies from college passed away, and we used to hang out so tough, man, when we were in college. I can't believe that he's gone. And I'm just going to say this. Just when you think you have enough time, trust me, you don't have enough time. You don't really have any time, because life is truly a vapor. All right, up next, the big homie from Box the Roll with Donna Ware. He's up next. Make sure y'all check him out. For the dopest engineer in the game, Big Dave, for Donnie and Dwayne, who did not appear this episode, but they still get my love. And, of course, for the dopest fans all over the planet, Willie Up Team Jr., y'all stay safe. Y'all hug each other. Y'all love each other. I promise it's going to be all right. We gon' shake back. We gon' shake back.
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5: With your BGC Sports Network brief, I'm Pepper Mills. In a Game 2 thriller, the Atlanta Dream pushed New York to the brink with a 101-98 overtime victory. Angel Reese scored 23 points, and Naz Hillman scored the go-ahead basket in OT. Brianna Stewart scored 35 points for New York in the loss. Atlanta secured the Game 2 win despite missing leading scorer Alicia Gray due to a hand injury. Also in a Game 2 heartbreaker, Golden State held off a late Las Vegas comeback to secure an 83-81 victory. Veronica Burton hit a go-ahead three-pointer with 41 seconds remaining, while Tiffany Hayes powered the attack with 21 points. Golden State has taken a commanding 2-0 series lead over the Aces. With your BGC Sports Network brief, I'm Pepper Mills.
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9: Athletic competition. It can easily be broken down into two parts. 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Then weeks, months, and years of joy or heartbreak. 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From the press box to press row, Donald Ware will break it all down for you with an in-depth look at historically black college athletics, as well as the biggest news stories and newsmakers of the day. 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
10: Where I might have been right about Deshaun Watson, not so much about Michael Penix Jr. Houston's, the Texans, that is, defense is atrocious. And two Tigers going to get together on Saturday. We're going to have one of the Tigers' head football coaches as a guest. 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And those phenomenal affiliates across the country that carry Box to Row. And those, of course, listening to us in the British Virgin Islands and the Bahamas. I am your host, Donald Ware. So Michael Penix Jr. has made all the difference in the world for the Atlanta Falcons. And a big win, a big game on Monday night, an NFC South game against the Saints, and a big win for Michael Penix Jr. Going to talk a little bit more about that. Boy, the Texans allowed for the Cowboys to move the ball right down the field to score the game-winning touchdown. The Texans are now 0-4 in the season. Can talk more about, of course, the game between the Cowboys and the Buccaneers on Thursday night. And I did mention the Tigers, two Tigers are getting together, the Jackson State Tigers and the Grambling State Tigers, going to meet on Saturday. Mickey Joseph is the head coach, or the head football coach, of the Grambling State Tigers. He's going to join us today right here on Box to Row. Listen, your participation here always warranted on the program. Hit me up at Box to Row, B-O-X-T-O-R-O-W. Follow us while you're there on X. Also on my personal X account at DWare1, at DWare1. listen, and last week talked extensively about Deshaun Watson and what he's doing. I mean, the most surprising team in the National Football League are the Cleveland Browns. It is not the Las Vegas Raiders. Shots out to our affiliate in Vegas, Power 88. It's not the Raiders. Number one, the Raiders now have lost. Even though the Raiders went toe-to-toe. Remember, if you remember last week, I was saying we're going to see what both the Chiefs and the Raiders are made of in this matchup, especially the Raiders, because the Raiders had gotten out to the 3-0 start. And then you look at, okay, you're playing one of the best teams in the NFL with one of, if not the best quarterback in the National Football League, albeit him coming off an injury. And look, the Raiders really look good. I mean, they played well. What more can you say about the Raiders? Even had a chance to win that game. I mean, Patrick Mahomes almost made a huge mistake when, if you saw that game on third down, it was a low shotgun snap. It was got by him. He picked it up, and instead of just like falling on the ball to waste some time, he threw it down the field, incomplete pass. That gave the Raiders a minute and 26 to get down the field to try and tie the ball game, and the Raiders ultimately could not tie the ball game. But look, equated themselves well, did the Raiders. The hottest team right now in the National Football League are the Cleveland Browns. Okay, and of course, for the Browns coming up on Sunday, as a matter of fact, we're going to see if the Browns can continue their hot streak. Now, coming up against the Jets, playing on the road are the Browns against the Jets. The Jets aren't very good, but these are one of those games where, as well as the Browns are playing, has won their last three ball games, could catch them off guard. And the Jets' defense is pretty solid, so we'll see. But right now, that team is playing the best. Now, the more surprising team right now in the National Football League, to me, especially, and I want to place a caveat on this, especially from where this team started, are the Atlanta Falcons. All right, so, you know, the Falcons, I mean, it was just a really kind of a boring game where the Steelers walked away with that 20-13 victory in the first game against the Falcons, and then the Falcons got blown out by the Panthers. And by the way, the Panthers are doing really, really well too. And at that point, I'm like, I may have even come on the program and talked about this. I'm like, the Falcons are bad. I mean, they're really, really bad. I didn't think that Michael Penix Jr. could come back

I mean, it was just, you know, just the Falcons all day. And again, give the Falcons a lot of credit in this ball game. Now, Bijan Robinson, and that was the thing, like, that was my thing with the Falcons. And you had to figure that Kevin Stefanski was eventually going to get it together. I mean, there's a reason that he's the two-time coach of the year with the Browns, no less, or was the two-time coach of the year with the Browns, no less. You knew he was going to get it together. My thing was, if you had whoever you had, whether it's Penix and Tua Tagovailoa, it didn't work out. And they went to, of course, they went to Cooper, and that was just a disaster. I still thought, okay, you've got a bunch of weapons on offense, so get the ball in the hands of the weapons. But it turns out that from the quarterback position, you need somebody that, and that's just across the league. I mean, I knew this, but right, but like all of the, but just get the ball in the hands of the weapons. Well, you've got a legitimate quarterback that can do that. Michael Penix Jr., 15 of 20, 223 yards, one touchdown. But it was Bijan Robinson who was absolutely spectacular. 19 carries, 145 yards, two touchdowns. And then don't forget about Brian Robinson, who had three touchdown runs as well. So that running game was tremendous for the Falcons. And look, this is a Saints team that has had some opportunities that, again, for me, I thought could be a division winner out of the South, thought could be a team that could make the playoffs out of the South. I'm not saying that the Saints can't still do that, but you're already, I mean, you're a couple of games down. I mean, the Falcons look pretty good. I mean, the Panthers look, I mean, think about the Panthers last week. Like, the Panthers look good. So while my prediction is still on ice, I mean, look, we still have really more than a quarter of the season remaining, and the Panthers look really, really good. A couple of back-to-back, a win over the Lions, and then you look at the Panthers, have won two of their last three games, falling to the Browns. Now, the Browns seem to be legit, and Bryce Young, as I said many weeks on this show, which I guess was really no secret, as Bryce Young goes, so go the Panthers. And that has definitely been the case so far this season. So, again, in that NFC South, I mean, the teams right now, it's the Panthers, it's the Falcons, right? And I don't know. The Saints, not off as good, off to as good a start. I just thought, I mean, it's not that the Saints are a bad team. I mean, I think there's some talent there, but it's early. So we'll see what happens. It is still early in the season, but I got to give kudos to Michael Penix Jr. And it's not just the game against the Saints. I mean, Michael Penix Jr. in a couple of games so far this season has played relatively well. He's completing 73% of his passes. He's got a couple of touchdowns. He has thrown an interception, but he looks good. That's the thing about Michael Penix Jr. And so, man, that NFC South is certainly wide open still at this point. I don't think, my original prediction of two teams making it to the playoffs, it's still on the table. I mean, it's not trending that way. Although if the Falcons continue to win and play well, if the Panthers continue to play well and win, certainly anything can happen. So you got a lot of NFL talk that we're going to have today on the program. You've got some games to really kind of, we're going to really break a couple of the games down. I'm excited because I'm going to be going to Landover, Maryland to watch my Washington Commanders take on the Giants. Jaden Daniels is a full go. He's ready to go, right? And just at the right time. I think the Commanders coming off that disappointing loss to the Colts in London. I mean, I think, part of that is injuries. A lot of injuries for the Commanders, including the backup quarterback, Marcus Mariota, who went down in the game against the Colts. And then it just went downhill from there. You're playing a rookie quarterback.

0: fact that you drafted in the seventh round. So, I mean, clearly he wasn't ready, although he did some decent things. But to have Jaden Daniels back, I mean, that bodes well against a division opponent. I mean, the Commanders 1-3, you don't want to be 1-4. And it's no guarantees, right? Because you know the Giants are going to come to play. I mean, they may not be the best team offensively, but you never know. They may be able to turn it on offensively. I do like the Commanders' defense. But, you know, the Giants are going to be very solid from a defensive perspective. So we're going to look at some of the matchups today here on the program and break some of those matchups down. Still to come here on Box to Row, as mentioned, more National Football League talk. Let's get into some NBA as the preseason is well underway. We're going to start games, what, in a couple of weeks? And so looking forward to that. And still on the way, Grambling State head football coach Mickey Joseph is going to join us.
1: 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Right here.
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0: Deshaun Watson hadn't taken a snap in 2 years. I mean, he only played in 20 games in the last 6 seasons. But any quarterback that had any amount of sustained success, he put together 2, 3, 4 years of really good football before he got himself into some mess. He's completing 70% of his passes, 6 touchdowns to 2 interceptions, a quarterback rating of 101. Averaging 4.1 yards per carry, and the Browns are 3-1.
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0: Grambling, as a matter of fact, ranked number 7 and number 8 in the Box to Row HBCU coaches and media polls, respectively. And Jackson State ranked, of course, number 1 as the only remaining undefeated team in HBCU football. So Mickey Joseph going to join us on the program. Let's switch gears and talk some NBA. You've got quite a few storylines in the NBA as it gets ready to crank up. I mean, this time of year, I know I say this every year. By the way, you know, the Yankees bounced out of the playoffs. And, you know, 30 years ago, you know, I'm an Orioles fan. 30 years ago, you had fan interference by the Yankees against the Orioles that really turned the tide against the Orioles. And the Orioles were hot. Maybe could have won that series against the Yankees. Not 100% sure. I mean, we'll never know. But you had fan interference. Obviously, there was no replay this time around against the Rays in the elimination game. Fan interference this time around. They had a chance to review it, saw that it was, and that really is, it would have been a home run. This would have been a home run. And just like 30 years ago, it would have been a home run on the fan interference against the Orioles. Well, this time around, it worked against the Yankees. And the Yankees ended up falling. And the manager, Aaron Boone, said as much after the game that after, from what he saw, that it was, in fact, fan interference. I thought that part of it was interesting because, yes, you want to be honest and forthright. But I don't know. I want to hear from Yankees fans. Like, how do you feel about the fact that Aaron Boone did say that he thought it was, in fact, fan interference? It was, as the replay showed, as most people think it was, and the umpires thought it was. But your manager saying that, which is the play that could have cost you that series, Yankees fans, what do you think about that? Interested to hear from you. Hit me up at Box to Row, BoxToRow, or at DWare1, at DWare1. But it happened. It went in favor for the Orioles in 96, and it went in favor of the Yankees in 96 against the Orioles, and then went against the Yankees against Tampa Bay in 2006. So when you look at the NBA and some of the storylines, I mean, you can look at any number of storylines. You can look at the Philadelphia 76ers. Can the 76ers make it, really challenge the New York Knicks? But you've got some other teams that we'll talk about, and, you know, how healthy is LeBron? You know, there are some question marks with the 76ers. How healthy is and will Embiid be? I mean, I think LeBron's a little nicked up right now. For me, I'll talk a little bit more about it. I just want to give you some of the storylines. Giannis to Miami, that I really like that move. I think that becomes a challenge. And the other thing is this. Is it an immediate challenge by the Heat in terms of being in the upper echelon of the Eastern Conference? I know most people think it should be. It probably should be. But that, you know, maybe next year, I mean, yeah, you're going to be right there, top four, I think. Maybe the next year is when the team really, really challenges, when it can perhaps make some other moves. The Knicks, can the Knicks defend their title? I think the whole Cat, Karl Anthony Towns situation in the contract is interesting. Something that we got to keep our eye on right now. But the Knicks basically return all of their players from the championship team. Is that a recipe for victory? We'll see. LeBron has moved on from L.A. Obviously now with the 76ers, it's Luka's team. I don't think the Lakers have enough to challenge this year. But as I stated, months ago, I didn't think that the Lakers should re-sign LeBron. I said that. Number two, I don't think that the Lakers are going to challenge. Where the Lakers are looking to challenge is 27-28, not 26-27. It's too much in the West. Too many good teams in the West for the Lakers to challenge. Although you never know. We'll see what happens. It's a young team with some experience. So you just never know. So you've got, you know, you've got a lot. You've got a lot going on in the NBA with those storylines. I think a couple of the storylines that aren't necessarily storylines, and when you think about storylines, you're thinking about some of the bigger, you know, the things that are front of mind, the things that are obvious with the NBA, the things you're going to be watching. That's when you, that's what you think about, or how you define storylines. One of the things we're not talking about, not necessarily the Spurs, you know, in terms of the Spurs and what the Spurs are going to be able to do. The Spurs essentially bring back the same team. Not a lot of movement there. But I think one of the teams we're not talking about, the Oklahoma City Thunder and the Thunder challenging the Spurs. Again, 3-2. Again, Shai Gilgeous-Alexander didn't have any help. I think if he has some help, if it's not a lot of injuries with the Thunder, I think that the Thunder would have been the team in the NBA Finals against the Knicks. I still believe that. I truly believe that. Now, maybe a couple of changes for the Thunder. You know, the Thunder moved on, traded as a matter of fact. Lou Dort, thought that was interesting. But then again, if you look at it, I mean, Dort is definitely a defensive guy, but you lose some of that defense with him and SGA out, you know, out top, being able to lock down some guys. I mean, I think that's a big move. But again, you talk about this NBA second apron, and OKC wanted to stay under the second apron. So they moved Aaron Wiggins, who... Aaron Wiggins, solid player, you know, from a numbers perspective, didn't contribute as much as maybe you would have liked for him to in the regular season, and even less in the playoffs. But, I mean, the roster for OKC is so deep. And that's sort of, to me, you can trade Dort, you can trade a Wiggins, and still be very, very good. But, again, staying under that second apron, I don't blame Sam Presti. And OKC, you know, remember, as good as OKC is, having won the NBA championship a couple of years ago, having competed and still being relevant, it's still a small market team. You know, you can, I mean, if you're the Warriors, if you're the Lakers, if you're the Knicks, right, like you're not really concerned. I mean, you know, you don't want to have to pay a fine or a luxury tax per se. Nobody wants to lose money, but sometimes you have to lose money in that way. Not that they're losing money as a franchise, but lose money in that way. Or you can look at it in another way of spending money, because you're spending to go over the salary cap where you get fined. So it's all a spend to perhaps win a championship. And I think at the very least, your fan base sees what you're doing, and they're still going to support you. Like, that's still going to equate to ticket sales. It's still going to equate to jersey sales, et cetera, concessions, all of those kind of things where you make the money. But if you're OKC, you're a smaller market team. Like, you're not trying to get into that game of overspending per se. It's why Boston, sort of with the new ownership group coming in, got out of the overspending, right? At least, you know, cut back last year. That was supposed to be more of a skeleton team last year that ended up being pretty good and then ended up losing to the 76ers in the playoffs. And then, of course, ultimately trading, you know, making the big trade, Brown now with the 76ers. I mean, I think that's interesting. But Boston wanted to, I don't know about the second apron with Boston, but Boston made some moves to cut some salary, especially going into last season. We're not talking enough about OKC. We're not talking enough about the Spurs. I think some people think it's a foregone conclusion that the Spurs are going to make it back to the NBA Finals, but because of Wembanyama and that, I mean, that's a talented team. I mean, when you look at OKC and you look at San Antonio, to me, all respect to the Knicks, all respect even to the 76ers, you're looking at the two most talented teams in the NBA. I got it. You got a big five in Philadelphia. I got it. You got a big five. You've got a heck of a team in New York with the Knicks. I got it. To me, the two most talented teams, because these teams, even though the Knicks are a cohesive unit as well, we don't know what the 76ers are from a cohesion standpoint, because you're adding, now you're adding Brown, you're adding LeBron to that mix. I mean, I don't know that it's going to be a seamless transition. 76ers, or the Thunder have been together for a while. The Spurs have been together for a while. So you're talking about, to me, the two most talented teams in the league. And as part of those storylines, we're not talking enough about the Thunder or the Spurs. Now, the Spurs maybe a little bit more, because I think, but again, I think people think that the Spurs are going back, automatically going to go back. Again, I will remind you, OKC had the 3-2 lead over the Spurs and couldn't close it out. Now, give the Spurs credit and, hey, say, OKC, you didn't get it done. But again, SGA couldn't do it by himself. No player can do it by themselves. And, I mean, not only did you have some injuries to OKC, right? Like, you had a bunch of injuries to OKC, right? I mean, think about it. Chet Holmgren didn't even show up. You know, Jalen Williams was hurt. Like, oh, he couldn't do it by himself. A lot of storylines in the NBA. Up next here on Box to Row, we're talking with Grambling State head football coach, Mickey Joseph. This is your weekly edition of the HBCU Blitz, powered by Box to Row. I'm Donald Ware. First, I'm going to take you to Smithfield, Rhode Island, for the CAA matchup between Bryant and North Carolina A&T. The Aggies looking for their second straight victory. We're going to pick things up inside of 2.5, remaining in the fourth quarter. The Aggies holding the 23-21 lead with possession. The Bulldogs show blitz. Kennedy comes in motion. White has the snap. Looks first. He got a man wide open. Carlock Williams. Caught. 40-yard line to the 30. He's to the 20. 10-5. Touchdown, Aggies.
1: Ball game.
0: 68-yard pass and catch. And the Aggies had the 30-21 lead with 2:18 remaining. But Bryant wasn't done. Meyer has it. Pitch toss. Ignore. He gets into the end zone for the touchdown. With less than 50 seconds remaining, the extra point was good to pull Bryant to within 30-28. Bryant recovered the onside kick, and the Bulldogs looked to capitalize.
2: Toyanovich for the lead. 25 yards. Snap, hold, kick is on the way, and it is good. And no time on the clock, and Bryant is going to defeat A&T 31-30.
0: That was yours truly and Brian Holloway on the Aggie Sports Radio Network. Let's go now to a couple of other places, to Grambling, Louisiana.
3: Ford will get it this time as it's in 4-6.
0: Alcorn State and the Tigers in a shootout. That 1-yard touchdown run by Deshaun Ford pulled the Tigers to within 59-56 with 3.5 remaining. And the Tigers weren't done.
3: Fry gets the snap. Drops back, feeling pressure, throws it up to George. And it's gone! And it's gone!
0: Everybody was excited in Grambling as the Tigers scored 21 points in a span of less than 6 minutes to come back to defeat Alcorn State 63-59. That audio courtesy of KGRM in Grambling. And in Daytona Beach,
4: it's K.
5: Whoa, he dropped the ball.
4: He was down.
5: He slipped down. And the Wildcats stop him.
4: No.
5: The Wildcats stop him. It was a bad snap. And Fry dropped the ball. And it's BCU ball at the 20-yard line.
0: That was the play that sealed the deal as Bethune-Cookman defeated Alabama State 16-10. That was Mike Trillo and Daryl Nateel on the Cat Eye Network. And we saved the best.

0: and a half remaining. The Bears trailing Villanova 28-24 in possession.
1: Gets snap, looks to throw. Cam in the pocket. Deep ball. Looking for Tyler, makes the catch. 20, 15, 10. See ya. Joseph Tyler to the hizzy.
0: From 64 yards, and the Bears took the 31-28 lead on the ensuing possession. Villanova would respond.
1: McQuaid to QB. We'll give to Jabril Mays. Front row. Breaks tackles. Far sideline 40. Foot race 30, 20, 15, 10, 5, see ya. Jabril Mace goes the distance. 52 yards.
0: And the Wildcats regain the lead 35-31. Now, let's move further into the fourth quarter with less than 60 seconds remaining. Morgan State trying to cap off its drive.
1: Morgan offense is set. Cam Edge will keep
2: there it.
1: It is. Looking
2: Cam
1: for pay dirt. Cam falls in the end zone. Touchdown, Morgan.
0: From 2 yards out, and the Bears regain the lead at 38-35. But Villanova would have one more opportunity.
1: 47-yard effort. His longest this year is 42. It will come far side hash. It will tie the game. Snap, spot, kick. 47-yarder is short. Did not make it. Ball game, baby. This thing's in the bank.
0: That was the Mentor Lamont Germany on WEAA. Big time victory for Morgan State over Villanova, 38-35. Quarterback Cameron Edge named the HBCU National Player of the Week. 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The Grambling State Tigers, I got to tell you, a magnificent come from behind victory over Alcorn State, 63-59. It was homecoming in Grambling on last Saturday. The Tigers are ranked number 7 in the Box to Row HBCU coaches poll, number 8 in the media poll. In his third season as the head football coach of the Tigers is Mickey Joseph. As he joins us right here on the program, the Tigers are going to take on another Tigers, Jackson State, on Saturday in Jackson. What's going on, Coach Joseph? Welcome back to the program.
3: We're good over here, man. Good morning to y'all.
0: Man, it's good to have you. I was just thinking, man, I think we go back to your days as the head coach at Langston many, many, many, many moons ago. But I got to start here. Come from behind, big time victory over Alcorn State on Saturday. Your thoughts?
3: Well, it was a team effort. It was a program effort, because it's what we instill in our kids with this program. You know, I think we still have the opportunity being an FCS, and we don't have to get in that bidding war to get players, that we still can have some type of culture in our locker room, and we still can build things from the ground up, because we don't get a lot of kids just up and leaving unless it's for some money, a financial advance in their life, I would call it. But we fight is part of our lifeline around here, that we're gonna fight when we get on the field. And what I mean by that, we're gonna play hard. We're gonna play hard, and we're gonna put our head down. We're not gonna look at the scoreboard. We always gonna think it's 0-0, and at the end we'll lift our head and see what the score is. But they, you know, you take your hat off to the coaches and to the players, you know, that nobody on the sideline had any doubts. And we talked to them about doubts. Doubts is like you get those spam calls, you get those telemarketers, just don't pick up. Just don't pick up. And the doubts will never come if you don't pick up. So that's what we instill in them, and they listen to what we're saying. 62% of this roster is going on their third year with me, and we gotta be happy for that.
0: I love the telemarketer reference. I love the analogy. It is so true. Take us through that last drive. 6 plays, 76 yards. You get the ball back with about a minute and 15 or so, and then you score that touchdown, which proved to be the game winner.
3: Well, you know, you always say you can work on 2 minute, but these days, 2 minutes really instilled into the kids if you're no huddle. It just depends on how fast you want to go. So it was a great play calls by Coach Peters and Coach Eugene, you know, and you know, coach the blocking with Coach Wyatt and Coach Losey, and the route running with Coach Moore. They did a great job of working together. Excuse me. Mm-hmm. So that wasn't a surprise to me. The execution part wasn't a surprise to me because those kids been in those situations. So, you know, just to march it down like that and then hit the shot to Tyson because we had the right defense. But it's a collective group, and the kids have a lot to do with it too because they have ideas. And we take their ideas, you know. And I told the quarterback, you gave me a signal that you wanted to play. I called the play. You didn't execute it. I said, but I got to go answer why the play didn't execute. So we make sure that when we say something as coaches and players, we mean it and it's happening. We're not just saying it. What we say here, we don't chase ghosts. And they didn't chase ghosts that series. They took what was there and they went to work. I think Van Bride had big catches and running away from them. So They played their part. They did their job to win the game, and we're excited about that over here.
0: Mickey Joseph, again in his third season as the head football coach at Grambling. He joins us here on Box to Row. You know how it is, Coach Joseph. The old saying is, if you've got two quarterbacks, you've got none. But that does not apply to you. Ashton Fry, Jacoby Robinson, you played other quarterbacks. This seems to be your main two, and they were big in the victory over Alcorn State. Talk about playing the two quarterback system and those two guys in particular.
3: Well, it's two systems when people get ready for us. They go two systems, but we only have one system, and that's the system that we run because all our quarterbacks is going to be mobile quarterbacks. So we have dual threat quarterbacks. Everybody in the room is a dual threat. So it's not like it's a whole a different play calls when certain quarterbacks go in the game. But it works. And I told them in front of the team how proud I was of them because they hadn't split this team. Because at Nebraska, when I played, we played two quarterbacks. We played two quarterbacks. Yep. So that I'm used to that. But you can't split the team. You got to keep the team together. So they got to see y'all getting along, see y'all working with each other. Because y'all no different than anybody else. If you don't play well, you're coming out. And that's the rule that I was going to take this year with quarterbacks. If you're a quarterback, you're not playing well, I'm going to take you out. Somebody's going to play well. There's not a chance that all four of them will play bad. Right. Somebody's going to play well. And that's the philosophy we have now.
0: I want to get your thoughts on these money games because you played a couple of them. You played one this year. You played one last year. But you've been on the other side of that. Like you've given money for teams to come. You did twice this year. Kind of want to get kind of your thoughts on playing the so-called money games.
3: Well, you know, it happens. It was happening before I took this seat. It's going to continue to happen. When I'm dead and gone, it's something that you really can't control because financially, you know, the school needs money. Maybe the athletic department needs a boost in money. And if we don't have it, the only people that go out and get it is us. Now, is it fair? You know, guys like me gonna say no, guy coaches, but you can complain about it. But it's not going to stop. You just got to be smart when you play it. Because we said it's a preseason game to us. So we don't play everybody a whole bunch of minutes. So that's what we do. We pick and choose when we play them and be smart and try to come out healthy. But we want the games to be clean.
0: Yeah. Mickey Joseph, the head football coach at Grambling, joining us here on the program. Your thoughts on playing Jackson State, team you beat. You know, of course, last year, tough team, undefeated. Your thoughts on playing the other Tigers, I guess.
3: Well, I said it right after. I said, we got another monster coming to town. you know, you got Alcorn, good team, said does a good job there. Now TC and the boys are coming to town, and they got a good team. They're undefeated right now. I think they're number one in y'all poll. They're number one in HBCU. And they always have a solid team. They're a well-coached football team. They have some good players, and they have really good tradition, you know. And we beat them the last 2 years, you know. And I think it's because we're gonna play hard. Not saying that they don't play hard. We just going to play hard. And like people say, kids get intimidated. Well, we're not intimidated by no one. Because at the end of the day, we tell them like they're a man like you. They're a young man like you. They bleed red, so they put their stuff on like you put your stuff on. We have a weight room like they have a weight room. They just have, you know, they might have a little bit more, but with Jackson State, you know, we feel like we're on the same playing field. You know, they FCS, we FCS, so we feel like, you know, let's play hard, and we know they're gonna play hard, but. You control two things. You control your effort, and you control your effort and how much you play. You control that, you know. And I think our kids, they show up for this game. They show up for it, and it's gonna be a tough task. But we sitting back, and like you said, our kids say we got to stand on business, and it's gonna be tough though. They're not number one for nothing, and they always up there. It's not like they just got there, like they're surprising you, like some teams were surprising that they're up there. They've been there. They know how to play from there. So we excited for the challenge.
0: Couple of last thoughts, Coach Joseph, and appreciate the time. Because, you know, if you look back at last year, like I know you had a couple of tough losses towards the end of the season. I'm not trying to necessarily take you back there. I'm just saying in terms of building.
3: I go back there all the time.
0: Okay. Yeah, but building the program, like year three, is this what you thought your program would be in year three?
3: Well, no, because I'm too much of a competitor and not a realist sometimes when it comes to winning and losing. And, we had to build this thing, and we thought it was going to be built overnight because of the tradition, because of the legacy of the program. Well, with the transfer portal and shared revenue, everybody has a decal now. Everybody has a decal. So if you want to get good players, you know, you got to do good things on the field. But the same thing goes. Since I've been here, we have lost 15 to the transfer portal. So when I lose kids, I lose starters. So I had to hold that in account, and I didn't. Because I'm thinking, I'm at grandma, and these kids, they're going to stay with me through graduation. Boy, they started plucking them. And I'm like, shoot, they're not going to stop. But we lose them to Ole Miss, Wisconsin, Western Kentucky, Troy, you know, so. And so right now, where we're at right now, we didn't think we were going to be here, but we think we're getting better every year. And we just got to try to keep some of our kids in. And so far, we did a good job of that.
0: Yeah. Last thought. What do you remember most? You mentioned those playing days and sharing the quarterback position at Nebraska, Tom Osborne, et cetera. What do you remember most about those days at Nebraska?
3: When you was a quarterback and you played bad and you're running off the field and you see that backup quarterback warming up, you know you were coming out.
0: Right.
3: But the thing about it, I remember like, People at Nebraska, they were in your corner 100%. Win or lose, they was gonna pack that thing out. It was only 76,000 when I was there. They were gonna pack that 76,000 out every week. Win or lose, and they supported you. Win or lose, because they knew the effort that you're gonna put in. Here at Grambling, we're gonna win more than we lose, but we continue to build and do this thing the right way. That's what we got to do. Yep. We got to continue to build and build it the right way.
0: Mickey Joseph, again, the head football coach at Grambling. He joins us right here on Box to Row. I misspoke earlier. It's actually, as Coach Joseph mentioned, Grambling is hosting Jackson State on Saturday. Coach Joseph, really appreciate the time. Continued success
3: appreciate
0: to you and the Tigers.
3: Thank you. I'm sorry about my little cough, but it's that weather's changing around here. So, you know, it's no Louisiana. You never know. Bipolar weather, I call it.
0: Understood. No, appreciate it. Here in North Carolina, we understand that, too. All right, Coach Joseph, appreciate it. Mickey Joseph, the head football coach at Grambling, talking some Grambling State football here on the program. An important game because Grambling has beaten Jackson State the last two times out. Plenty more of Box to Row still to come. Keep it locked.
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0: If you missed any of that conversation with Grambling State head football coach Mickey Joseph that we had in the last segment, you can check out the conversation on the Box to Row YouTube channel. Before we talk NFL, one last note as it relates to the NBA. And I keep hearing talk about, will Anthony Davis stick around with the Washington Wizards? Will he play, etc.? And you've heard this going all the way back, not only to this summer, but to when the trade was made between the Mavericks and the Wizards. And, of course, he didn't play the remainder of the – he didn't suit up. And I think people assume, well, he didn't suit up because he didn't want to play. You know, I think – you know, I just don't agree with that. A lot of that – that was because of his injury. You know, Anthony Davis is a professional. Now, we can go back to – if you remember going back to his days in New Orleans and all of the talk about him wanting to force a trade. Remember, that was something that – it seemed like at that time, and again, we're going back years and years ago, but that he didn't want to do and was sort of forced to do. The trade was made. And look, I'm about playing with the team that you're with. But if that team won't or can't put together a roster around a superstar that will make the team competitive, then the player has to do what the player has to do. And I think that at that time, the Pelicans, they just weren't spending money. They weren't spending money to make the roster better around Anthony Davis. And so forced his way out, the trade to the Lakers, got to pair up with his buddy LeBron James, and they won a championship. Now, he did not force his way out of Los Angeles. They traded him with the package for Luka. He did not force his way out of Dallas. He was traded for to the Wizards. And a matter of fact, the Wizards, you know, gave up a couple of players, but they gave up a 2026 draft pick and a 2030 first round draft pick as well. And then 3 second round draft picks. So it wasn't cheap to get him. So the idea that, A, he's not going to play, or, you know, he's not going to give it 100%. I think is a false narrative. Two, the idea that was more floated in the offseason that the Wizards would just give him away, that's not going to happen. That makes absolutely no sense. Because I think the narrative is when a superstar is with a team or a franchise that isn't very good, And the Wizards haven't been very good, but I think now the Wizards are pretty good. It's just a trade you're going to make. And that's just not the case here. Washington has some young guys that can really play and can perhaps make the Wizards, you know, certainly more competitive. I think when you look at Trae Young wants to be there. You add that with Anthony Davis, DeBonta as the first overall pick. And then you look at some of the other young players that can really, really play. I mean, I think this is a team that can finish somewhere between, you know, 6 and 8, maybe 5, you know, it just on paper. Maybe not 5, but like 6 or, like I said, 6 or 8, which is a, you know, I think if you're a Wizards fan, you just want to make the playoffs. That's the main thing you want to do. Let's make the playoffs. Let's get a competitive team. We're going to have DeBonta for, you know, for 4 or 5 years. Let's make this happen and then try to rebuild this organization, much like the Wizards were able to do when they got John Wall as the number one overall draft pick in 2010. And then the Wizards, you know, in years, the subsequent years became competitive. But the narrative that A, Anthony Davis doesn't want to be there is not going to play. Now, whether or not he wants to be there, but he's a professional. It was at that time with the Pelicans that he said, okay, you know, I went out, you know, they're not building enough around me. He's not that player anymore. He was younger then, in his prime, top 5 player in the league. He's not that kind of player anymore. So, look, this is, again, an opportunity for him to help make an organization better. I think with respect, I'd have to kind of look at his contract. But, you know, with respect to his contract, I think it's only a 1 year. I think he's only with the Wizards for like 1 year. And then there's a player option next year. Right. So now the Wizards could look and say, OK, well, you know, depending upon how the season goes, maybe we're going to trade him prior to the end of the season. I mean, that's certainly an option. Looking at it, yep, he has the deal for this year as part of the 3-year, $175 million contract that he signed with the Lakers. So he's scheduled to make $58 million this year, and then he's got a player option for close to $63 million for next year. Now, you know, he probably would opt out of that to get a longer-term deal, maybe another, and it depends upon his health, of course, 2 or 3-year deal that wouldn't pay him, obviously, $63 million a year, but it would be more of a guaranteed contract with more money over the long term, maybe something similar to what a James Harden signed. So, you know, just let's debunk that narrative about will Anthony Davis want to play for the Wizards. Like, he doesn't have a choice. The Wizards aren't just going to give him away. I believe Anthony Davis is a professional, and he's going to play. All right, let's get to the National Football League. And before we talk about this weekend's games, the Dallas Cowboys, like, what in the world is going on in Dallas? This was supposed to be a team that was supposed to be competitive, that was supposed to maybe make a run to the Super Bowl, that has perhaps the 2 best receivers in the National Football League, supposed to have I wouldn't call Dak Prescott an elite quarterback, but supposedly has a top 10 quarterback. I wouldn't call him an elite quarterback at all. Maybe with an elitish, perhaps, type of skill set, because he has the escapability. He's not a running quarterback, but he's got the escapability. He can throw the ball. But he's not an elite quarterback, in my opinion. But we knew that the defense was going to be a work in progress. And boy, the defense isn't very good. You let a rookie quarterback put work on you, right? Jalen Daniels, 19 of 25, 189 yards, 1 touchdown, and no interceptions. And then, by the way, Bucky Irving, the running back, went off, 21 carries, 165 yards, and 1 touchdown. Yeah, so the defense is a problem. There's no question about that. But the offense is a problem. In other words, you go, and I talked about the Houston game earlier. The Cowboys outscored Houston last week, right, to get that victory. The problem is in this game, and look, Todd Bowles is going to scheme you up. There's no doubt about that. But the Cowboys' offense is the problem. And even more specifically to me, the problem with the Cowboys' offense is a lack of a running game. And more than just a lack of a running game, a commitment to the run. Let's look at this thing. Let's go back. Let's look at this year. The Cowboys run to the Cowboys in terms of run to pass ratio this year is 62% of the time the Cowboys are passing the football, and 38% of the time the Cowboys are running the football. So there's no commitment to the run at all. I think that's part of the problem. Now you could say, well, maybe they're not running the ball well. If you go back to last year, the run to pass ratio was 57% to the pass compared to 57% of the pass compared to 43% of the run. And think about it. Last year, Javonte Williams had well over 1,000 yards. As a matter of fact, he had over 1,200 yards rushing, averaged 4.8 yards per carry. This year, he's only averaging 3.7 yards per carry and has rushed for less than 300 yards. So part of the Cowboys' problem, and it's supposed to be a pretty good offensive line, part of the Cowboys' problem is a lack. Now, you could look at, well, the defense is so bad, you're having to pass the football a lot. The Cowboys, the bottom line is the Cowboys are not committed to the run. That's part of the problem. And then your quarterback isn't playing well. He isn't playing great. Now, I'm not going to put the two interceptions that Dak Prescott had, I'm not going to put those on Dak Prescott. Those were just bad guys got their hands on the football, ball bounces up, and the plays are not being made. I mean, at the same time, he's not getting it done either. So big problems in Big D. Looking at some of the games this weekend, that 49ers and Seahawks game, that promises to be a really, really good game. 49ers undefeated, Seahawks 3-1 on the season, bouncing back from the loss to the Commanders a couple of weeks ago. And this could be a telltale in terms of who takes control, a real control. Well, the 49ers can take real control of that NFC West. Because the Rams, I mean, not to say that the Rams are not going to be competitive, but right now the Rams just aren't playing good football, and they're not playing anywhere near what the capability of the Rams are. Now, you could talk about injuries and all those kinds of things, but they're not. But the Rams, you know, aren't getting it done on the offensive side of the football either. So it's just more than, okay, you've got injuries on the defensive side of the football. So, I mean, look, that game between the 49ers and the Seahawks can definitely go a long way towards settling. And look, the 49ers can take a big step in that NFC West, and we'll see what ultimately happens. I mean, that's the big game. And you talk about the Rams. Look, the Rams are hosting the Bills. The Rams need that game. Look, my time is about up. I thank you for yours. Thank you to Ms. Geek Joseph, the head football coach at Grambling State, for joining us today here on Box to Row. For more information on the program, visit our website, boxtorow.com. 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
9: You got me twisted, OG.
10: I'm always wildin'. Let me rock, all right?
11: Yes, yes, yes. You know, sometimes when your team is sitting atop of the NFC East, quarterbacks want to come back and play because they feel that, hey, you know, we got to come back and try to win this week because we can't let the season go unnoticed, unfamished, or whatever the case may be. Heard JD5 is trending on the upward. Does it make a difference? We're coming down to D.C. Take what's ours. Baseball's heating up. the hunt for October. New York Rangers is off to a hot start in hockey. College football, some big matchups this week. A Boogie's on top of the leaderboard in the picks, but he's at the bottom in fantasy football league. Well, close to the bottom. We know somebody is like over. But I gotta also say, I took down somebody last week who was undefeated. I'm feeling good this week, man. I'm really feeling good. It's the Empire Sports Radio Show right here on the BGC Sports Network. I'm yours truly, the Brooklyn boy, Zeke Chop. Hey, Boogie's in the building, fellas. Talk to me. Let's go.
9: Yeah, what's going on? Y'all here for the favorite, one of my favorite parts of the week, get to do the picks today. So NFL, can't wait.
12: Yeah, man. Hey, we back. Got a lot of stuff to talk about. I know it's going to be a good show. So let's do it.
13: Yes, sir, man. Another great show warming up. And for the folks who's listening who didn't know who G was talking about on the bottom of the fantasy, he's talking about Zeke, ladies and gentlemen. I beat him last week.
11: Ooh, I love it, yo. I love the jabs, yo. The one thing I live for on this show is the jabs, yo. I live for the jab work, man. Let's start the NBA, man. Let's start there, man. Thoughts on Cat and Josh Hart potentially leaving the Knicks. That's nothing but James Dolan acting crazy, acting dumb to me. Don't want to go into the second tier. But at some point, honestly, if you ask me, and I'll start this question off, fellas, if you ask me, sooner or later, somebody's gonna have to go. The Knicks can't afford to keep paying everybody top dollar. Yes, Cassidy will take a pay cut, but $75 million pay cut is ridiculous. I'm even saying that for a Knicks fan. As we know in sports, man, you can't keep everybody. At some point, somebody's going to have to go. Somebody's going to have to get traded. I would like to run it back this year. I think we do got a strong team. Andre Drummond comes to the bench. I think everybody comes back. We're still one of the favorites to come out the East. But sports is a business. And at this point, what can you do? What can you do? I mean, Cat wants his money. Josh Hart wants his money. I will say this. If you do trade Josh Hart, we just got to get some. I'm okay with getting rid of Hart. But I got it. You gotta give me two pieces that is gonna give me what Hart gives. I can't give up Cat because Andre Drummond becomes my center. So I'm okay with Josh Hart at this point if it was to happen, because I know that Josh Hart is kind of replaceable, honestly, if you ask me. Zeke, we'll start with you. Thoughts on the Cat and Josh Hart potentially leaving New York? I mean, we know it's a business. What do you think?
9: I'm looking at it from two sides. I think that Knicks core really enjoys playing with each other, which is huge. We already know we got the Villanova guys there. But at the end of the day, as you say, it's a business. And with the business that they're in, running it back with the same team, as we know, Desmond, you have to keep improving. You have to keep trying to make the roster better. You have to keep switching things up or you're going to get stagnant. But, you know, I do agree with Josh Hart. I think he is out of, you know, that starting kind of core, that bench core. I think Josh Hart is movable and you can get, you know, a good piece for him in return because he can add value to a lot of teams because he is a plug-and-play piece.
11: Hey, Boogie.
13: Yeah, it definitely sucks to hear. As a Knicks fan, I definitely wanted to run it back for the next 2 or 3 years or so. But if Cat don't want to take the pay cut, then he can't take the pay cut. I just hope we get somebody valuable in return for him if we do end up trading him. But, yeah, it definitely sucks to hear.
11: Chop it up.
12: Yeah, if you got to pick one, I think you – for me, I thought everybody would say that they would get rid of Cat before they would get rid of Hart. And let me tell you why. I like what Cat does. He's the second scorer on that team. But I think that if the Knicks are able to trade for somebody who can bring in, like you said, G, how you were talking about with Josh Hart, if you can bring in two pieces that provide what Karl-Anthony Towns provides, I think you'll be fine. I think what Josh Hart brings to the table is just that little intangibles, the diving on the floor, the not caring about who scores, the great playmaking that he has, along with defense and be able to switch 1 through 5. I think he just brings more to the table right now than Karl-Anthony Towns does. I think Karl-Anthony Towns will want more money than Josh Hart. I think you'll be able to get Josh Hart on like a good deal. Cat is looking to make 270 rough. Is it 270 or is it
14: 200? Like
12: yeah. Okay, so he's looking to get paid. And I think with what Jalen Brunson is going to be able to get in the coming couple of years, I think it's really going to break the bank with two of your best players having the most money. We see that doesn't work. You mentioned the second apron, G, so I think that you can get Josh Hart on a little bit of lesser deal than you would get on Karl-Anthony Towns, and I think you could find two bigs to bring in what Cat brings. Maybe not the shooting from the outside, but I think you 1 through 4 right now are better than you without Josh Hart.
14: So I agree a lot what you said, Beep, this is the only part I disagree. I agree with everybody, but I disagree on this part. We know that the league is turning into a five who can shoot from the

0: about it. If you're trading Cat, what could you get for Cat that's kind of equal to Cat? Because I agree with you. Josh Hart does bring the intangibles, Brian. He does. But to give up a big man who can shoot, and we've seen in the finals, he was able to defend against Wimby. He was able to blow past Wimby. He's able to shoot. Name a big in this game right now that you could trade for him and say, you know what? We did not miss a beat.
1: Maybe nobody in the league right now, but I would say with the way that you're able to stack picks, you know, there's no telling who can come out of the draft and who the Knicks would potentially get. So I'm not saying bank it all on a 16-year-old right now from France that we don't know about.
0: Stop you right there. The Knicks don't have no draft picks, bro. So we're not
1: getting. Oh, we don't have no picks. Okay.
0: Yeah, we trade all our draft picks. Remember, we gave up 5 first rounders for Mikal. Mikal. Yeah. We ain't got no picks, bro.
1: Okay, that's different then. Yeah, that is different.
0: Yeah, we ain't getting nothing in the draft. Everything we get is free agency or trade. The Knicks don't even look at draft night. They ain't getting nobody. They ain't getting nobody, yo. But I know y'all have seen. We'll stay right here in the NBA for a couple of minutes. I know y'all have seen a couple of preseason games or seen some highlights. Zeke, if you have Courtney preseason highlights, and I know it's early, this is the question I want to ask all of y'all. What the highlights of what team you seen and they you saying, man, wait till the season starts. This might can work.
2: Really, it's just the obvious. I think when I seen Anthony Edwards and LaMelo Ball play together, the excitement around the court, it's box office when they play. And I think that's going to be very, very interesting. A lot of their young guys did play in the preseason, which I think was a good sign to try to go ahead and get the gel together. But when the rock is in both of their hands, like, it is exciting to watch, even in a preseason game.
0: Chop it up.
1: I won't go with a team. I'll go with a player. And I think the Warriors, Yatzo Lindeberg, he's blown me away. I think his athleticism and being able to finish out the basket at like 6'9", 6'10", be able to shoot from deep. I think it's going to add another element for the Warriors that they really haven't had. Anytime you really look at a big, you look at like Al Horford, who's been older, Kevon Looney, who really didn't stretch the floor. Even James Wiseman, who ended up being a bust. But they haven't had that element of like a real big that can shoot and stretch the floor with Steph. And that pick and roll game, that pick and pop game, I think is going to be really, really good.
0: I like Yondell. I still don't think the Warriors are top 8.
1: Yeah, that's why I wouldn't say team. I'm just Yaxel.
0: Hey, Boogie.
3: If I were to pick a player, it'll be Darius Acuff. I think he had 20 against, I think they played the Lakers. Mm-hmm. His game looks really, really smooth. It definitely looks like it translated well to the league. Even though it's just preseason, I'm definitely excited. I'm definitely gonna be tuning into his game.
0: I was gonna go with Minnesota as well as Zeke. I think everybody that said something, everything y'all said was good. I'm gonna y'all say this, you know, just watching NBA today, NBA analysts, and everybody's talking about Minnesota, and the biggest thing that all of them were saying is, they're going to have to go get a big sometime during the season. Like, they're going to have to just invest in or try to find somebody after Rudy Gobert. I was about to say the bum because he is a bum. But after Rudy Gobert, you know, there's got to be something else because they really have nothing else after Rudy. They said that team is small. They're going to get out and run. But I like what I saw. But like you said, it's early. And at what point does Ant and LaMelo get into it? Or what part does LaVar Ball start running his mouth? Because LaMelo, he feel like LaMelo's the man, right? Like, we already know what LaVar Ball, you know, his mouth and what he talks about, what he brings. So, I can't wait for the season to start. We got 4 minutes before we end this segment. Fellas, let's talk about we could jump into the NFL. We're not going to jump into the picks, though. Which winless team will get on the board first? Miami, Houston, Tennessee, Chargers, or Tampa Bay? We'll start with you, A Boogie. Which team gets on the board first?

0: I don't know schedule. No, I'm looking at the Dolphins schedule right now. After they play the Bengals, they play the Jets. I think that they have a good chance of beating the Jets. So right now, I'll say the Dolphins.
1: You got the dog. Wow.
2: My first of the schedule this week, Cincinnati versus Miami, Houston versus Tennessee. The Chargers, I think they play, Chargers play Denver, and then Tampa Bay, they play Dallas.
1: It's not even this week, though. It's just going forward. Who you got, Zeke? What team gets off the schneid first?
2: Yeah, I mean, I think one of those teams does it this honestly, they do it this week. I think Houston gets off the board first. They play Tennessee. Tennessee's been struggling. I think if Houston can create a lot of pressure on Cam Ward, they can force a lot of turnovers. Tennessee's defense hasn't been, the best, and Houston's offense hasn't been playing bad. They just have not been able to get a stop, which is uncharacteristic. So I'm gonna go Houston.
1: Chop.
3: Yeah, I'm gonna agree. I'm gonna go Houston too, just because they play the Titans and somebody got to win the game. Unless ultimately it's like a tie, like we saw last year in the game. I forget which one, but I think, like Zeke said, I think Houston's been really struggling on offense. They've been able to move the ball, but like he said, their defense just hasn't been able to get a stop. I think they'll be able to cause a lot of pressure on Cam Ward this week, and I think it'll lead to some turnovers and some easy points.
1: Is that game in Tennessee or Houston?
2: RBC after.
3: I think it's in Tennessee, yeah.
1: Wow.
4: Triplets.
1: Let's play the what if. If Houston loses this game, did CJ Stroud then get the
3: Tennessee hasn't been bad though.
1: They
3: For
1: haven't.
3: they
1: They
3: haven't.
1: haven't.
3: So they're not like, it's not like a, oh my God, like, because they've been losing their games by one score. So it's like they haven't gotten blown out. All their games have been close.
1: But if Houston loses, CJ Stroud hasn't got the extension, and he has played okay this year. Do you make it? I mean, what do you do if you lose to Tennessee at this point in your Houston? You 0-5. What
2: And
1: do you do?
2: it is a tough situation because, like we said, like CJ hasn't he had now with is he playing above and beyond to go win football games? He's not. He's putting it on the defense to go win. The defense is not winning, so defense needs a reality check in a second because this was a defense we said could take them, carry them through a playoff run.
1: Yeah, it's not looking too good, man. But listen up, man. We got to hit this break, man. It's yours truly, the Brooklyn Boy, right here on the BGC Sports Network and Pod Sports Radio Show. The crew's in the building. Segment two, don't go nowhere. We got college picks coming up. Georgia, Alabama. I got to hear what the panel, who they picking. And I know, man, these guys are going to go with Georgia. They still haven't given my Alabama no respect, but it's okay. I get it. I understand. We just have to keep proving them wrong each and every week. Roll Tide is in Alabama, Tuscaloosa. You know where to find us at. Segment two's on the way. Don't go nowhere. We'll be right back.
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21: And we're back. Segment two. Yours truly, the Brooklyn Boy, right here on the BGC Sports Network. It's the Empire Sports Radio Show. The crew's in the building. Chop. Hey, Zeke is in the building. Let's get into it. College football, HBCU roundup. Oh, man, 757 is going to be lit this weekend. Norfolk State's homecoming. 757. Man, it's going to be crazy. And they're playing Virginia Lynchburg. Oh, my gosh. If they don't beat Virginia Lynchburg by 40 or more, something is really wrong. They should mollywop Virginia Lynchburg. Of course, we talk HBCU college. The MEAC. South Carolina State is in first at 5-1. Morgan is 4-1. Dallas State and Norfolk State are 3-3. Howard and North Carolina Central are 2-3. North Carolina Central is 2-4. In the conference, the conference play hasn't started yet. We're looking forward to that. Morgan State just had a big win over a D1 school. Dallas State and Norfolk State lost last week. Norfolk State lost to Robert Morris. There are no big games on the schedule this week, except for South Carolina State. They go into Charleston Southern. Should be a good game. William & Mary goes down to North Carolina Central. Also should be a good game. Let's get into the SWAC. Last week, Jackson State beat Alabama A&M. Also, Alabama State, I can't remember. They beat one of them. Big game this week. Jackson State travels down to Grambling. Last week, Grambling at the state fair, Grambling beat Alcorn 63-59. No, that wasn't state fair. That was 2 weeks ago. But Alcorn State and Grambling was 63-59 last week. They put up a lot of points. So this week in the SWAC, you have Florida A&M going against Alabama State. The big game this week, like I said, is Jackson State going down to Grambling, which is going to have some big implications on that side of the division. Start with you, Zeke. Jackson State, Grambling. Matter of fact, this was a game that we covered a couple of years ago or last year. And last year. Brian, we covered it in Vegas. And Grambling upset Jackson State. This time it's in Grambling. Zeke, Jackson State, Grambling. Who you got?
12: I'm going to go with Jackson State, especially with how that game ended last year. I do think, you know, Jackson State, they come out and try to get that win back on Grambling's home turf. So give me Jackson State.
21: Chop it up.
18: Yeah, I'm agree. Give me Jackson State as well. They come out, they look really dominant this year, starting off 5-0. I think they're the best team in the SWAC, and I think they'll show why this Saturday.
21: Hey, Boogie.
22: Yeah, I'm going to have to agree with the panel. Give me Jackson State. It's going to be tough going against a 5-0 team.
21: I'm going to go with Jackson State as well, man. I'm going with Jackson State from the standpoint of, I think Jackson State should win the SWAC this year, should get, and should be meeting probably South Carolina State in the Celebration Bowl. But anything that happened to me, at Morgan State's playing well, Dell State does have to go down to South Carolina State this year because they came to them last year. Norfolk State is playing well. I got to get up to Michael Vick and that what he's doing with that Norfolk State team, turning around and playing much better football. Now let's get into the big boy football, fellas. Man, let's get into our picks. I couldn't wait for this because, you know, y'all just, you know, sometimes when it comes to y'all, you know, y'all just don't show the team, my team, no love. But it's okay, though. I can't wait for we get us get in the picks. We got some big games this week, man. Let's start with Iowa, number 20, traveling down to Washington, going across the country. Start with you, Chop. You got Iowa, who lost to Ohio State last week, first loss, going traveling to Washington. Who you got?
18: Yeah, I'm going to take Iowa. I think it's a bounce-back game. Of course, they lost to Ohio State. Jeremiah Smith had a field day like he's been having on everybody. The boy's the Heisman. I'm be saying that now. He's the Heisman. He is. But yeah, give me Iowa and a bounce back.
21: Zeke.
12: Yeah, I'm going to go Iowa as well. I think last week was a good test for them to kind of, you know, feel themselves out against a opponent, which is going to be deep in the college football playoffs. So I'm going to go with Iowa this week on the bounce back.
21: Hey, Boogie.
22: Yeah, I'm going to go with the panel. Give me Iowa.
21: I'm going Iowa as well. Number 21, UCLA, 4-0, traveling number 13, Oregon. We'll start with you. Chop it up. We know this is an Oregon team, but they, you know, they're ranked 13th, but it's been very, very quiet from Oregon this year. UCLA comes in undefeated. Who you got?
18: It has been very quiet this year for Oregon. Zeke isn't, you know, he's in the same boat as me when it comes to that. Give me Oregon, though. I'm gonna go Oregon with Zeke. Even though I'm nervous, I think they show why they're a good team. Dan Lanning, I think this might be his signature win of the year to get themselves into the college football playoffs. So I'm expecting them to handle business.
21: Zeke.
12: Yeah, of course I'm going with Oregon, and I honestly think we beat the brakes off of UCLA. I think it's like a 10-point game. Dylan Raiola, he's coming out, he's playing. Who's not just, you know, any ordinary backup. I mean, he played well when he was in, you know, at Nebraska. So I think he comes in and holds the fort down.
21: Hey, Boogie.
22: Yeah, give me Oregon. I expect to win out of Oregon against LSU. I mean, UCLA.
21: No doubt. I'm taking Oregon as well. Fellas, this could be number 22 Houston's going to Kansas State. I love the Kansas State quarterback. Oh, man.
18: Johnson.
21: Yes, I love him, man. Love him. So Kansas State is not ranked at 3-1. Houston is 4-1. We'll start with you, Zeke. You got Houston going into Kansas State. Who you got?
12: I'm going to go with Kansas State. I think I was a year early on Kansas State last year. They were a team just based on their quarterback who I was really high on. But I think they lost a lot of the big games. I think this is going to be a game against a ranked opponent where they go where they get a win and defend their home turf.
21: Chop it up.
18: I'm going to agree. I really like Avery Johnson as well. I think they've been a team that's flying underneath the radar, and I think this could be a statement win to get them put on the national radar if they win this.
21: Hey, Boogie.
22: I'm going to go with Houston. I think they walk into Kansas State and win.
21: He said they walk into Kansas State and win. I got to go with Zeke and chop it up. I like Avery Johnson, man. I think he's got swag. Gave me that Baker Mayfield type of college swag. Give me Kansas State in that game. Fellas, This is a good game. Nobody's really talking about. Number 10, LSU is going down to Kentucky. They both 4-1. Zeke, who you got?
12: I'm going to go Louisville.
21: It's Kentucky. Kentucky.
12: I mean, I'm sorry, sorry, sorry, sorry. My bad. I don't know why I said that. Look, COVID. Kentucky. I'm sorry. I'm going with Kentucky.
21: Yeah, but Kentucky. Louisville is in Kentucky, though. But, yeah, that's
12: I am going with Kentucky. I think they've been playing decently in all season. I think they need them a signature win. And I think this is they're playing a good Kansas team, and I think they get the win.
21: Chop it up.
18: I'm gonna go LSU. I think LSU gets back on the board. Sam Leavitt has been turning the corner slowly. And I think Lane Kiffin is one of the better coaches. I don't think they're come out and drop focus for this. So give me LSU.
21: Only team Kentucky's lost to is, of course, Alabama Road Tide. They went into Texas A&M, beat Texas A&M. They went into South Carolina, beat South Carolina. They've won some tough games on the road. Now they finally got LSU at home. Hey, Boogie, who you going with?
22: Give me LSU.
21: You know what? I'm not really impressed with LSU, fellas. I think it's a lot of hype. Yes, Sam Leavitt. I'm going with Kentucky. I'm going with the underdog. Give me Kentucky over LSU. Fellas, we didn't talk about that Missouri team and what they did to Florida. That defense is crazy. They got Texas A&M. Texas A&M 3-2. Fool's Gold. Marcel Reed is good, but good games. They Fool's Gold. See, Texas A&M, Missouri. Who you got?
12: Yeah, I'm going Missouri. I've been kind of on the Missouri train. I think I picked against them one game this season, but I'm going to go with Missouri again.
21: Chop it up.
18: Yeah, I'm going to agree. I'm going to go with Missouri. I was really high on Marcel Reed coming into the year, but like you said, they just underachieved so far this year. So get Missouri.
21: Hey, Boogie.
22: Them in Missouri, they come in fresh off of dismantling Florida. I got them beating Texas A&M.
21: No doubt. Fellas, this is a game nobody's talking about. Nebraska's got a good quarterback. Playing well. They're 5-0. Indiana's coming to Nebraska. Zeke, who you got?
12: I'm going with Indiana, man. I just think that these are the type of games that they win. And I still think they continue to mold. And I like Indiana. I think this is going to be a statement win as well.
21: Chop it up.
18: I agree 100%. I've been standing by Indiana. I like Kurt Cincinnati. I like their quarterback who they got out of the transfer portal. So I think they're going to be really, really good. It's going to be a testament game.
21: Hey, Boogie.
22: Indiana is in need of a statement win, and I think they get it against Nebraska. Give me Indiana.
21: I have, my cousin played basketball at Nebraska. D1, played 4 years, went overseas and played. So I got some love for Nebraska. Not so fast. Nebraska in the upset this week. It gets it done. This is the first real test for Indiana. They haven't played anybody. They got to go into Lincoln. A hostile environment. I'm taking Nebraska. Fellas, game of the week. Number 2, Georgia, comes down to number 6, Alabama. Roll Tide. Georgia hasn't played nobody. Even Kirby Smart has came out and said, we haven't played nobody this year. This is going to be our first real test. They've had a cupcake schedule. They've played Tennessee State, Western Kentucky, Arkansas, Oklahoma, Vanderbilt. This is not those teams. Zeke, who you got?
12: I am going to go with Alabama this week. I think Kellen DeBoer, he needs a signature win against a strong SEC opponent. I think this is the perfect time to catch Georgia to where they may be able to catch them, in that first quarter, because Georgia's going to have to get themselves accustomed to the speed. Alabama has a lot of speed on the outside. Russell, he's fast as well. So Georgia's going to – I think Alabama, if they can catch them first, punch them in the mouth first, they can – if they stay in front, they win – of course, they win the game. But give me Bama.
21: I like that. Ooh. I'm going to go with A Boogie because right now, I don't know. Chop sometimes just rubs me the wrong way. I don't know. Hey, Boogie, who you going with?
22: I'm gonna go with Alabama Roll Tide. I'm gonna go with Alabama Roll Tide. I do like. I agree with Zeke. I think this is the statement win that Kalen DeBoer gets. And you said it. Georgia really hasn't played anybody yet.
21: You know, Alabama last week beat the brakes off Mississippi State. We beat South Carolina, beat Florida State. We beat Kentucky. I mean, if you look at our wins, man, gosh, we're winning by two touchdowns or more. I'll get my pick after Chop. Chop, who you going with, man?
18: I guess I'm gonna be the only one. I'm gonna go Georgia Bulldogs. Georgia Bulldogs because I think Georgia is the most dominant team in terms of when you look at the line of scrimmage. And I think we all know that's where the game starts. Offensive-wise, defensive-wise, they're a team that starts in the trenches. Kirby Smart loves to be physical on both sides of the ball. So I think they'll be able to run the ball effectively in Alabama, and I think they'll be able to get crucial stops. Even though I'm not a believer that much in Gunnar Stockton, I think that Georgia will be the more physical team, and the more physical team will win this game.
21: You know what? I got to go with A Boogie and Chop and Zeke. This is the signature win that Kalen DeBoer needs. I think Kalen Russell, he's found his quarterback. I don't know if y'all seen the backup quarterback for Alabama. He's really well as well. Alabama is built on speed this year. The defense is really good. I'm going Alabama by 10 points or more. We've been beating people.
18: If Alabama doesn't win this game, do you feel any different about Kalen DeBoer after this or no?
21: It's how we lose, if we lose.
18: Okay.
21: I think Alabama does have to still run the table if to make it to the playoffs. And being that they've lost to a second-ranked team, that holds a lot of weight. You know, we still got – next week we got Tennessee. I think we'll beat Tennessee. We got Texas A&M that will beat them. We got LSU and LSU. But I think if we can win those games, I think we'll be okay. I think that Alabama has the team. I think he's got his quarterback this year. And I'm not a big, like you said, I'm not a big fan of Gunnar Stockton at all. At all. Like, I just don't think he's that guy. You know, I think he, you know, I think there's a lot of things that I think he just has a team around him. But like I said, this is the first week that we can see Georgia actually play somebody. You know, this is the first time we actually get to see him, you know, go against somebody. So I can't wait. We got a couple of minutes before we end this segment. We still in college football. Chop, what's going on with Florida State, man? What's the any word, anything you hear on them? I'm asking because I'm being real. Like, because it's quiet. Coaching wise, he's finishing out the season. What is Florida State looking like? I know you followed him. What's the word on Florida State right now?
18: Yeah, I think Florida State's gonna ride out with Mike Norvell for this year. They did just beat a bad UVA team. They played them.
21: They beat Virginia this weekend?
18: Yeah. Wow. It'd be UVA. But UVA isn't that good when you really look at them. I want to say UVA is the worst football team in the ACC, if I'm not mistaken. I'm going to check it right now. But
21: UVA started out the season right, well,
18: they're
21: though.
18: They're 3-2. Yeah, they're 3-2. And we're 3-2, too. So they weren't bad. But they beat them real bad, though. Like, so I think Mike Norvell saves himself for a little bit. But I think at the end of this year, there are going to be some questions. I've been hearing rumblings about, you know, Deion potentially leaving Colorado, and that's always a news cycle. And I've also heard word about Mike Tomlin potentially coming in for an interview. So two big things that Florida State is looking to do if they do go another direction. If Florida State doesn't, you know, turn the season around, which I don't think they will, but I think it'll be great coaching candidates coming up in the search soon.
12: Prime or Tomlin, B?
18: Yeah, I'm going to go with Prime only because I don't know if Mike Tomlin is enough for the recruiting. I know recruiting is a lot, and I don't know if Mike Tomlin, with him being in the NFL, if he'll be able to really, like, recruit guys that well. Even though you send out a team, I think you got to – that's a lot of legwork that you got to do when you're a head coach going out and recruiting guys. I think Tom's just a guy that you just sit him in your living room and you're drawn to him.
21: That was going to be my next question. We got 1 minute, but you kind of already answered it when Z asked that question. Honestly, I don't think Mike Tomlin would translate to college. I think Mike Tomlin translate well in the NFL, but to college, mm-hmm. I don't think he translate to college well. I'm going to be honest with you. I don't think that Belichick translate well to college. Mm-hmm. I'm just being real. I don't think he translate, but I think the next hire, they need to go get Deion up out of Colorado, yo. Because right now, Deion, that name, like he's, I'm not saying he's embarrassing himself, but ain't nothing happening in Colorado with Deion, yo. It just ain't going to happen there. I think he can really rebuild Florida State and get y'all back to to some legitimacy. Not, you know, national championship level is just a stretch because, you know, there's a lot of teams, but it could happen. It could happen, but Deion would definitely bring y'all back to relevancy. We got to hit this break, fellas. Next episode, you already know, it's that time. Picks, I can't wait. Yours truly, the Brooklyn Boy, right here on the BGC Sports Network. It's the Empire Sports Radio Show. The crew's in the building. Don't go nowhere. Segment 3 is on the way.
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18: on now. Come on, let's not do that.
21: I love how you guys make something not LeBron essence. You guys are great. You and Zeke are great at what how y'all make y'all words, how y'all articulate them. I love it. I gotta give y'all props. But go ahead, B.
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21: And we're back. Segment three. Yours truly, the Brooklyn Boy, right here on the BGC Sports Network. It's the Empire Sports Radio Show. The crew's in the building. This is the part of the show that we all love. Right now, A Bookie's in first with the picks. I think I'm in right there, tied with Zeke. I think Chop It Up is last, right? Or Zeke last? Me and you.
12: I have the updated after week four. It is A Boogie 1. You Pops at 2, me at 3, then Chop It Up at 4. He had a rough week going 6-10.
21: Wow. Jeez, Brian, who did you pick?
18: That's the one on the new post?
12: Nope. That was the one after week 3. The one
18: I just looked at something. I was too behind.
12: Nope. Yeah, it was week for week 3. The week 4 one's coming going to be on the page tonight.
18: Okay.
21: Oh, yeah, your boy is. Oh, me and A Boogie. Okay. Let's get it. A Boogie and his picks, because you know why? He be following my picks. That's why.
22: You pick after all of us. What are you talking about?
21: All right, let's get into it, man. 0-4 Buccaneers against the 2-2 Cowgirls. Zeke.
12: Dallas easily.
18: Yeah, I'm going to Dallas too.
21: A Boogie.
22: Bro, I think it's going to be a clean sweep. Give me Dallas.
21: I can't fix my mouth to say that team. I'm going with the team y'all just picked. I can't say that team's name, but I'm going with that team. I can't say it, but I'm going with them. Browns, Jets, Zeke.
12: This game is tough. I am going to go with Cleveland. Cleveland has been playing really well. They've been able to run the ball with Judkins. That defense is playing even without Myles Garrett. Give me Cleveland.
21: Chop It Up.
18: Yeah, I'm going to go Cleveland too.
21: A Boogie.
22: I'll go Cleveland.
21: I'm going to go with Cleveland. Wouldn't be surprised if the Jets win this game, though. But I'm going to go with Cleveland. This is one of those games where Cleveland just has, you know, they was on a high and then they just come back and they just low you down. You know what I mean? Like, yeah. I feel like I'm going to go Cleveland. Texas Titans, both 0-4. Zeke.
12: Yeah, like I said earlier in the show, I think Houston has to get on the board. This is the perfect week to do it against Tennessee. Give me Houston.
21: Chop It Up.
18: Give me Tennessee. I'm going to go Cam Ward. Tennessee, maybe they win. I know I picked Houston earlier, but I just got a feeling about this.
21: Ooh. Hey, Boogie.
22: Give me Houston.
21: I really want to go with you on this one, B. I really do. But I also feel like D'Amico Ryan's job is on the line, yo. I'm going Houston. But I wouldn't be surprised if Texas wins. I wouldn't be surprised. Bears, Packers, Lambeau Field, rivalry, Zeke.
12: I'm going to go with the Bears, man. I think they knock off the Packers. Ben Johnson hates Green Bay, and I think he's going to try to run up the score on them. Give me Chicago, even with the backups.
21: Chop It Up.
18: Yeah, I can't fix my mouth to say the Packers going to win anything this year the way they've been looking. So give me old man Case Keenum. Or is it Taylor Bagent? Which one?
12: Yeah, I think Taylor's going to be running it.
18: Yeah, give me Bagent.
21: Okay. Hey, Boogie.
22: Yeah, give me Chicago. Green Bay has been looking terrible this season.
21: Not so fast. I could never fix my mouth. Green Bay is hard with this shit. They are just bad. Give me Chicago. Y'all thought I was going to pick Chicago. You said Green Bay is bad. Give me Chicago. I'm taking Chicago in this matchup. Lions, Cardinals, fellas. Cardinals played good last week. They lost to us, but of course, who else wouldn't lose to us? Detroit is not looking as good as we thought they would look. Zeke, who you got?
12: And that is the reason why I'm picking Detroit, because I think Detroit has to win. They have an easy schedule. I think they have to get rolling sooner than later. Give me Detroit.
21: Hey, Arizona could put up some points, too.
12: They can.
21: Their defense is just horrible. Who do you guys chop it up?
18: Give me the Cardinals.
21: I'm not mad at you with that pick. Hey, Boogie.
22: Give me Arizona. The Lions defense is terrible. I just seen Bryce Young look like an MVP candidate on them, so... Give me the Cardinals.
21: I'm going to ride with Chop It Up at A Boogie. Give me the Cardinals at home. I just think Detroit, Dan Campbell's got to go, man. I don't think he's the coach for that team. I've been saying it for a while. Bengals, Dolphins. Who you got, Zeke?
12: I'm going to go Bengals. I just think Dolphins don't have anything on both sides. even with Jamar Chase down.
21: Chop it up.
18: Yeah, I'm going to go Bengals, too. I think Joe Burrow and T. Higgins are enough to get past them.
21: Hey, Boogie.
22: Yeah, I agree with the panel. Give me the Bengals.
21: Give me the Cincinnati Bengals in that one. Eagles, Jaguars from London. Brian's team knows all about London or where did y'all play that? Y'all forever overseas, though, B, right?
18: Yeah, I mean, it was London.
21: It was London, right? Y'all don't want to go back to London, though. I figured that. Eagles, Jaguars. Jaguars are 3-1. Eagles are 2-2. This is one of them games where Brian will just pick the Eagles just because he does not like Trevor Lawrence. And every time he does not pick the Jaguars, they win. Zeke, who you going with?
12: I'm going with Jacksonville easily. That offense hasn't been looking good. And they just traded a lineman. I don't know if Devontae Smith, where his health's at, Saquon's health. They're just all over the place. Give me Jacksonville by a lot.
21: Chop it up. The fact that he has to think about it.
18: I'm going to go Eagles. One more week. I got to do it. Jalen Hurts should have won that game last week against the Rams. They ended up doing boneheads things down the stretch, but they were in that game despite all the injuries, Saquon leaving, Devontae Smith, Zach Bond being hurt on defense. I think they still have enough. They did release Cam Jurgens today, well, traded him to the Ravens. And what's the other guy? I think he retired too. Lane Johnson retired.
12: Lane Johnson.
18: But I think this is a statement win for Jalen Hurts. I think they get it done. And it's neutral field too, so it's not like Jaguars at home. If the Jaguars were at home, I would pick them.
21: You just can't pick Trevor Lawrence, yo. You just can't do it.
18: I won't do it.
21: He went 13-4 last year. Like, what else does he got to prove?
18: Hey, won a playoff game.
22: Give me B's favorite quarterback. I will be taking the Jacksonville Jaguars over the Eagles.
21: Hey, yo. I'm taking Jacksonville for this simple fact. I know, Brian, you said something about Jalen Hurts, but two offensive linemen won't be starting this week. That's going to hurt them. To try to incorporate two offensive linemen midweek, that's going to be tough, man. That's going to be tough. So that's why I'm going with Jacksonville. And I just don't, I don't feel nothing for Philly this year. I really don't. I'm not riding, you know, them boys is, I just don't feel nothing. Colts 2-2, Steelers 2-2 in Pittsburgh. It's a tough game. Zeke, who you got?
12: I'm going to go with the Colts. Pittsburgh is just too much of a roller coaster for me to choose them.
21: Yeah, they are like a roller coaster ride, man. They like one of them roller coasters at Great Adventures, Busch Gardens. King's Dominion, you go up and you go down. And your boy cursing out the coach. Did y'all see that? Him and McCarthy?
12: Aaron Rodgers, yep.
21: Yeah. Bugging out, yo. Chop, who you got?
18: Give me the Steelers. I think the Steelers are, I think they're finding their stride. I like
21: they're finding their stride. Wait, what are you watching?
18: Bro, aren't they finding their start? I'm looking at their record right now. Tell me if
21: they're 2-2. What record you watching?
18: Okay, yeah, it was.
21: What are you watching? The Giants record? I know you worried about that game. You got to pick that game too. I understand, B. I understand.
18: Not the Giants. Yeah, I'm going to go. Hey, I'm still going to go Pittsburgh. I'm going to go Pittsburgh. I don't trust the Colts. The Colts were really terrible last week. For real. If we didn't have a third-string quarterback, if we had Marcus Mariota the whole game, we would have beat them. I don't trust the Colts.
21: The fact that you said the Pittsburgh was getting their stride. Hey, Boogie, who you got?
22: I know why B didn't pick the Colts. He's still thinking about last week's game, but I'm picking the Colts. Give me Indianapolis.
21: I like Jonathan Taylor. ESPN has this even 49.9, 49.7, which is 50-50. I like the Colts defense. Give me the Colts in Pittsburgh, man. I just can't. Pittsburgh just doesn't do it for me, man. I'm sorry. Raiders, Patriots. Patriots looked good last week. Needed that game from Drake May. Needed the game from the team. I mean, they looked it really good. The Raiders lost a tough one in Kansas City. Hey, Boogie, we start with you. You picking the Raiders or the Patriots?
22: I didn't pick the Patriots last week against the Bills. I think I'll make up for it this week. I will be picking the Patriots. I think Drake May is going to get back in his groove and get back in his stride that we saw him do last year.
21: Chop it up. You going with your dad's team? You
18: know, I'm going to go Raiders. I think the Raiders get back. I think that game last week was a facade for the Patriots. I don't know if they're really getting back to it or if it was just an easy opponent last week. So give me the Raiders.
12: Easy opponent, man. We played the Bills.
18: It's an easy opponent. It's a division. It's division.
21: You go with the Raiders. His dad listens to the show. He's got to go with his dad, Zeke. You understand that. I'm going with the Patriots at home. Drake May had a heck of a game last week against the Bills. I think this is where the Raiders start to go downhill. So give me the Patriots. Zeke, who you got?
12: Oh, yeah. Of course, you got New England. I do think that last week was the win to turn everything around. Drake May has his confidence back. They look really good. He was throwing the ball around. Defense is playing well. So give me New England.
21: No doubt, no doubt. Fellas, we got to keep it moving. We got started with 40. We got 4 minutes before we end this segment. Vikings Saints. Big up to OBJ getting signed by the Vikings. I'm glad he's still in the league. I've got enough respect, dude. Respect to OBJ. He can help that offense if they just give him a shot. Vikings Saints look bad again. The Falcons oh my God. The Falcons are starting to turn it on, fellas. Chop it up. Who you got? Vikings Saints.
18: Give me the Saints. I really like I like Tyler Shuck. Yeah, I think they'll have some, you know, a bad taste in their mouth from the way that they were manhandled last week. I think they come out and I think they get a win. And I don't think Justin Jefferson is playing for the Vikings either.
21: I don't think they need Justin. I think that New Orleans Saints defense is really bad. I didn't know that it was that bad. They are horrible. It is terrible. They're bad. They can't stop nobody. Zeke, who you got?
12: Yeah, I'm gonna go Minnesota. I think Minnesota wins on the defensive side of the ball.
21: Yeah. Hey, Boogie.
22: Give me the Saints. Justin Jefferson is questionable. Jordan Addison is questionable. If those two don't play, I think it's gonna be an easy win for the Saints.
21: Easy win? Minnesota's defense is tough. But I'm gonna go with y'all on the Saints, man. They gotta get a win sometime. Minnesota this is a game that the Saints could actually win. So I'm gonna take the Saints. If they lose, they will never get picked again in my life. Broncos Chargers. Fellas, do we even have to go around the table? Anybody picking the Chargers on this one?
12: Nope.
18: Nah.
21: Broncos all the way. Ravens Falcons in Atlanta. Ravens have won two in a row, looking real good. Zeke, who you got?
12: He's still questionable, but I think Baltimore gets this win, even though Atlanta's been looking solid.
21: Who's the backup for Baltimore?
12: Tyler Huntley. I don't know. They haven't dropped the report. If Tyler Huntley plays, I have Atlanta, though. But, you know, I'm going to lock in Baltimore.
21: Chop it up.
18: Yeah, I'm going to go Baltimore. I hope Lamar plays. If he does not play and that changes my pick, I'm going to go Penix. But if Lamar's healthy and he's out there, give me the Ravens.
21: Hey, Boogie.
22: Give me Baltimore.
21: It don't matter who's playing. The way the Falcons are playing right now, that defense is playing. I'm not sold on Baltimore. I'm just not. I'm taking Atlanta at home in the dome. Dirty birds. I'm going with them. 49ers Seahawks, fellas. We got 1 minute. 49ers Seahawks.
12: I'm going Seahawks. I think the Seahawks give the 49ers their first loss.
21: Oh, we got to keep it going.
18: The 49ers.
21: 49ers. Last game of the week, fellas. We got to get up out of here. Giants and Commanders. Zeke, who you got?
12: I'm going to go Giants.
21: Hey, Boogie.
22: Is this a question? Give me the G-Men.
21: Hey, you already know I'm going with the G-Men, baby. Chop it up, who you got?
18: JD Five is back. Give me my Commanders.
21: Fellas, any last word before we get up out of here?
12: Hey, can't wait to see how these results. The leaderboard shaking up, too.
18: I can't wait to get back on the show after this Sunday. I cannot wait. G's going to be coming home crying.
22: We'll get back on the show. The Giants will still be first in the NFC East. The Commanders all the way at the bottom. We don't know what they're doing. We'll catch y'all next week.
21: Hey, yo, listen, man, it's been a heck of a week. As I know, Sunday I'll be winning fantasy. Sunday the Giants will be winning. I can't say too much about my Yankees right now. I don't even want to talk about them. But listen up, man. It's yours truly, the Brooklyn Boy, right here on the Empire Sports Radio Show. This is the crew. Catch us next week, man. We out.
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4: With your BGC Sports Network brief, I'm Nick Quick. The NLCS rematch is set as the Dodgers eliminate the Braves 3-1. Los Angeles secured a 4-1 victory in Game 4 to wrap up the series. Also, the Brewers dispatched the Padres 3-1. Milwaukee advanced behind 22-year-old breakout star Jackson Churio, who set a franchise postseason RBI record to seal a 3-1 Game 4 win. In the American League, the Tampa Bay Rays sweep the Yankees 3-0. Tampa Bay punched their ALCS ticket with a 4-3 Game 3 victory. The game was decided in dramatic fashion when a potential game-tying sixth-inning home run by Anthony Volpe was overturned to a ground rule double due to fan interference. And the Cleveland Guardians avoid elimination as Cleveland routed the White Sox 9-3 in Game 3 to stay alive. With your BGC Sports Network brief, I'm Nick Quick.
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5: 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This is the Locker Room Readout on the BGC Sports Network. I am your host, Sapphire, and I always want to take a moment to tell each of you how much I genuinely appreciate that you take the time to listen to the show. This has been one of the more recent best ever weeks for this Cleveland sports fan. We know that the Browns defeated the Panthers on last Sunday, and we now know that the Browns have defeated their arch rival Pittsburgh Steelers. When I tell you that I am over the moon, that's an understatement. At the same time, we have the Cleveland Guardians are back in the American League Championship Series with the White Sox. It's going to air here very shortly. So there's a lot of great news and energy for Cleveland sports fans. That as ecstatic as I am that the Browns are 3-1, which is no surprise to this Browns fan. If you've been listening to the shows, this is no surprise. I also want to say that when we think about the NFL, we have to remember that it is a collision sport. And on any given day, injuries can happen, teams can be defeated. And so I really try to look at the team on a weekly basis, just take each game one weekend at a time. Browns defensive tackle Mason Graham, in that Steelers game, he sustained an MCL sprain and an ankle sprain. We're going to evaluate his return on a week-to-week basis. Football fans know both an MCL sprain and ankle sprain is not something that these players typically come back from after a week. Even though the Browns have a 10-day break, I do not expect to see Mason Graham for at least 4 weeks. That's me. On the other side of the ball, as great of a feeling it has been that the Browns defeated the Steelers, I am fit to be tied about left tackle Titus Howard. I just don't get it. You know, he's a veteran. There's something going on there. The false starts, you know, these penalties. Like, I need somebody on a professional level to try to help me understand what that is all about. So offensive line coach Warhop, I know he is working overtime. I just can't get my head around it. And I really think that that's one of the reasons why, or I guess I should say contributing factors as to why the Browns just, they can't seem to get Quinshon Judkins going. Like Judkins is having such a, it's not, I mean, he's improving, but nowhere near where Browns fans expected him to be. The irony of that is that Raheem Sanders is emerging. He's got great hands and he is very difficult not only to tackle, but to shut down. He's physical, but it's kind of like in a different way than Quinshon Judkins. So there's that. Here's what I'm going to do. I'm going to rebroadcast a different show that I'm on during the week that was on air in between Sunday's victory over the Panthers and Thursday's victory over that team down the turnpike. Sit back and enjoy. Thank you for tuning in. Again, you're listening to the Locker Room Readout here on the BGC Sports Network.
0: You know what I'm saying?
7: Yeah.
0: How are you feeling right now? The Cleveland Browns are 2-1. What are your thoughts about that?
7: All right. So let's talk about yesterday, right?
0: Let's talk about yesterday.
7: We got a win, 21-18. It was our home opener. We typically do not do well in our home opener. And I swear, y'all, this game aged me by about 5 years. Our entire division is 2-1, which is insane. Ultimately, looking at that game, they should have lost. Somehow, some way, they found a way to make plays in the final 2 minutes when it mattered most. They didn't even need a thunderstorm delay to get it done. For the first three quarters, that Browns offense was very difficult to watch. I mean, the defense did an amazing job holding Carolina to field goals, but we only put up 10 points through three quarters. I mean, that's brutal. The penalties were brutal. The missed opportunities, the inconsistency, right? Carolina actually had more, like 100 more yards than we did. They just couldn't get in the end zone. Deshaun looked a lot more human, but you know what? I'm not thinking about the first three quarters of Deshaun. I'm thinking of fourth quarter Deshaun and what he was able to do in that fourth quarter. I think Harold Fannin Jr. stepped it up. It was his turn this week to get the big numbers. I think the defense, Mason Graham is getting better and better every week. The pass rush was tight. The Panthers were trying to drive in those final seconds when we got that interception. They just stayed on it. That defense did not quit. And I was, you know, when we got the touchdown and we were up 19-18, you know me, I'm doing the math. 1 point don't do me any good. I need 2 points on a 2-point conversion. I need them to get that. That makes it a 3-point game that forces overtime if somehow they get another field goal. And I was super proud of Todd Monken for listening to whoever runs the analytics and saying your only chance is to get that 2-point conversion. And they went for it. Thank you, Boston. They got it. That gave them, I think it gave the defense enough breathing room to know that if they did somehow get a field goal, at least we could go to overtime. It wasn't over yet, right? My frustration was on that 4th-and-1 when they tried that run with a minute left and didn't get it and ended up turning the ball over there. Like, Deshaun was backpedaling and backpedaling. It was just, I wish they'd have kicked the field goal and at

0: Like, listen, this nitpicking stuff. Do you remember the year that Trent Dilfer led the Baltimore Ravens to the Super Bowl, and even what that score was?
1: I'm gonna say.
2: But I don't pick it apart from the mindset of criticizing. I pick it apart from the mindset of these are the things they have to look at this week and they have to improve on these. I love having things to improve on. Even 3-0 teams, even the Bills, the Chiefs, even those teams that everyone has already got going to the Super Bowl, they still have things they need to work on every week. At least with the Browns, we can make a real clear, easy list of the things they need to work on. Let's work on these, and then we'll see what we got next.
0: Yeah, and I really think you're echoing the sentiments of Coach Todd Monken. After the game, you sound just like he does. Of course, the beautiful woman version, right? But that's the beauty of while we are working through getting the team, especially on the offense, okay? Addressing the offensive line cohesion. Like, we had a better run game this game than the previous week.
2: Did.
0: I mean, we're building each week, but we know we need more. Right. And so I think I agree with you. I agree with Coach Todd Monken. And I will say again, this man is single-handedly changing the culture of that organization, the players on the team. And I submit to you, Cleveland, Kate and Rachel, the fandom of Browns Nation.
2: I agree. And I think what's happening with what I'm seeing with Monken and the change in the culture, and even in my perception and the way I talk about this team, in years past, right, same old Browns, we would have lost that game. Doesn't matter if it's ugly, we would have lost. We would have not gotten the two-point conversion. It was that close. Now we're winning those games. Last week in Tampa Bay, they could have easily given up, and we could have lost that game. We won that game. Now we're winning those games where it relies on a little bit of luck and that little bit of close at the end. And Rachel and I have spent years complaining that they don't play a whole 60 minutes. I can't say that this year. They are playing the whole 60 minutes. And that, for me, is one of the keys to why they're able to win these games. These last two that were close, these last two that came down to a defensive stand to hold the opponent, those are things we didn't do in the past, and we would have just lost those games.
0: Yes, and I submit to you a defensive stand holding the opponent after two consecutive games with Deshaun Watson, and in particular because of his legs, extended drives, and put points on the board, both in the fourth quarter.
2: Points on the board in the fourth quarter at the end when we needed them. And gave the defense doesn't have to hold them and hope we get another chance at the ball.
0: Exactly. And
2: that's
0: to your
2: a
0: point.
2: Very big difference mentally if you're a defensive guy. I need to hold you and we win.
0: Yep.
2: Not I need to hold you and then hope my teammates do their job. My teammates did their job. Now it's my turn to do mine.
0: And to your point, that, it's different from what we've experienced the last few years playing behind. And I just want to throw a little couple, two, three stats up in the corners here, right? Deshaun's last three games, he's had a total of 587 yards, five TDs, one interception, 68% completion rate, a 112.9 QB rating. Right? We already talked about the two fourth quarter comebacks, and the Browns are sitting at 2-1. So I just wanted to undergird what you were saying with some stats.
3: Running game still has a lot of work that it needs. Yesterday, I think Quinshon Judkins still didn't have the best day rushing. So, that needs to be worked on still. He needs to be more patient as a running back. See the holes, let the holes develop. But can we talk about all the penalties?
0: Ugh.
3: Todd might be changing the culture, but we are still a very undisciplined team. And five penalties on a single drive. I think we scored on that drive. But You cannot.
2: We made it way harder on ourselves than it had to be.
3: You cannot have that taking place. So there has to be some type of discipline that they need to really work on in practice, because frankly, it's unacceptable. And if you want to be a team, one of the things is the Browns do not get calls because they are a bad team. Correct. When you are a good team, you get those calls like the cheating Chiefs. Deshaun Watson got a face mask right in front of

0: ref. He told the ref in the play as he was being sacked, there's a face mask. What did the ref do? Nothing about it. There was a second ref, a second face mask. I forgot who it was on. That face mask was not called.
1: Was that the one on Judkins?
0: I can't remember who it was, but okay. I know we had two in the game and neither one were called.
1: Yeah.
0: So, you know, like it goes back to, you know, being a bad team and not getting those calls to help you be able to win games.
1: But here's my question, Rachel and Cleveland Kate. On the league side, because I know they review those plays, right?
0: Yeah, it don't help me the next day, though.
1: But did they come
0: especially
1: out and
0: if we lose?
1: Yes. No, you're right.
0: Yeah.
1: So first, did they come out and acknowledge the, you know, no pun intended, balls were dropped on those? But and then what are the consequences? I mean, that referee was right there.
0: Yeah.
1: What are the consequences?
2: So it's usually a Tuesday or Wednesday. They get through the whole week, and then the consequences are meaningless to us. They rate the referees. They'll sit down and have a conversation with them if they feel they missed something, especially with the guy that was right there that should have seen it. And then they give them ratings and scorings. And at the end of the season, that's used to decide who's going to be the referees for playoff games in the Super Bowl.
0: Yeah, so it doesn't help us 2 days
2: these
0: later.
2: These guys, it doesn't help us. There's no way you can't fix that. But I'll tell you what, I love stats. And Sapphire, what I love about the stat you gave already is five touchdowns, one interception.
1: Yes,
2: which
1: sister.
2: Which is far and away better than last year. But I found on the actual, on the ESPN website, it breaks it down into the stats overall and then fourth quarter.
1: Sure.
2: Overall, Deshaun is 67% completion rate. In the fourth quarter, he's 75%.
1: Wow.
2: He, in the last 2 minutes of a half, either the first half or second half, he's 77%.
1: Wow.
2: Of his five touchdowns, three were scored in the last 2 minutes of a half, two in the fourth quarter. These are the best fourth quarter and ending of a half numbers he's had in his career. And that's where we're back to, I'm saying, we're playing the whole 60 minutes. We are playing until that we are out of clock. And his, in my mind, stepping up his game to get those drives in the fourth. Now, maybe he's finally got people who can catch. I can't find anywhere how many people were dropping balls at the end of, you know what I mean?
1: We'll be right back.
3: Wait a minute. Hold up.
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9: With the President Obama Center, you know, of course, there'll be a museum, there'll be a library, there'll be a recreation of Michelle's garden. She was very passionate about that while at the White House, but there'll also be a full-court basketball floor in the museum as well, because they talk about sports and wanting to keep kids in shape. So that's going to be, from what he said during the interview, that'll be coming up in June, and it'll be in Chicago. I think that's a great piece, because, you know, when you look at some of the great museums in Chicago, you know, you got the Natural Science Museum, you got the DeSable Museum, which I've had a chance to visit, and now you have President Obama Museum to Chicago, which is already a rich and historic city. I think that's just going to be great.
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18: Welcome back to the Locker Room Readout. We're going to pick up right where we left off. Enjoy.
19: He's got talent in Boston, in Fannin, in Concepcion. He's got guys he trusts that he can go to, and maybe that's the difference, and he hasn't had it before, but he's still got to make those plays. Even his rushing yards, he's 105 rushing yards all season, 31 have been in the fourth quarter, the last 2 weeks, to extend those plays. And he's only taken one sack in the fourth quarter this season. That's huge. That finishing is huge. Because like we already agreed, if you can give the defense a lead with under 2 minutes left, they can hold him and get you the ball back. So you can just take a victory formation and sit on it.
20: You know, thank you for that, because it even, you know, focuses more light on, I don't know what clicks with Deshaun in the fourth quarter, and I think he actually spoke to this in the press game, post-game presser, that for whatever reason, if you look back over his entire career, he really does seem to kind of like shine in the fourth quarter. Because when I think about how the game started, that man was putting some mileage in with those feet, even in the first half. I mean, he was always out of the pocket. Like, and I just want to pivot to get both of your opinions on what do we really need, or how do we really need to see the offensive line evolve? Because even though Q had a better game, and I love me some Rocket Sanders, to me, that's the diamond in the rough. But what do you feel like you need to see on the offensive line, maybe even the interior, to help move our run game to that next level?
19: Well, before we go there, 2020 was the last time he was hitting 77% of his passes in the fourth quarter.
20: Gotcha.
19: It's been a while, and that's a different team. I think some of it is we have a new offensive coordinator, and we're running Todd Monken's, and so they're learning. These offensive linemen don't have years and years of playing together. They're learning. They need to figure out how to create those gaps for Judkins to go through. And he is much better if he can get a little bit of speed behind him before he barrels through. And so I think it's going to be a little bit of play calling, play design. And then I think it's just going to take time. This was better than the first 2 weeks. Mm-hmm. So hopefully we'll get better and better. I don't know what to do about Thursday. I don't know what to think about Thursday. I can't decide what my head, what my heart's telling me versus what my head is telling me.
11: Victory! 3-1. First time, like, ever, right? First time since Bernie.
19: First time in a long time, but...
20: You know, my hope is that...
19: A horrible loss in week two. The Steelers beat the Bengals this week 30-27, and it took them that whole game to do that. And so I'd like to think old man Aaron Rodgers is a little tired, a little beat up.
20: A little stiff.
19: Short week. I feel like the short week favors us.
11: He was running with his legs, so he might be a little tired.
19: I feel like it favors us and not them. Is that here or there?
11: It's here.
19: Yeah. See, we don't have to leave.
20: Yeah,
19: right. We need to just say, I feel like those things all favor us. So it's just a matter of Todd Monken getting them ready to play. And I know yesterday was today's Victory Monday, but I sure hope they had practice today. I don't think you can take a day off when you play on Thursday.
11: Yeah, okay.
19: You get Friday off.
11: Practice today.
19: Right?
20: Oh, they move the days around?
19: I hope they had practice today. They can have Friday off. Right? So maybe the Steelers took today off. Who knows what their new coach has them doing? It'll be very interesting. I'm sure Mike Tomlin will say something this week that will get put up on the bulletin board before Thursday. He seems to be enjoying being an NFL commentator. I'm not sure how I feel about him yet. I'm still evaluating that. But he seemed to enjoy the fact that he kind of got under Todd Monken's skin for week one. So I'm pretty sure either tonight on Monday Night Football or maybe even tomorrow, we'll hear some things from him about this matchup. I'm feeling very good going into it. I feel like all the off the field things are in our favor, right? We're at home. We're both on a short week. We both had tough games this week, but I feel like we can bounce back from a tough game because we didn't have to travel. We can bounce back from that tough game a little easier than they could do. I don't think the Carolina Panthers are anywhere near as good as the Bengals are. So I think the Steelers had to kind of pull a rabbit out of their hat to get that win. So I'm feeling very positive about winning this week. And I feel like, Rachel, we've been to some Thursday. We've seen a lot of Thursday games against Pittsburgh, and we seem to win those. We seem to do really well against them on Thursday night. So I'm feeling positive, but I don't know. This is where I need you ladies to tell me, am I crazy or are there really legit reasons why I should be positive about this week?
11: I think that you have legit reasons to be positive this week. You know, there are things
19: I want
11: that
19: a Victory Friday mug.
11: Yeah. There are things that this team absolutely needs to clean up in their play, especially down in the trenches. But I believe that I'm gonna put this out here, Sapphire, and I was saving this for you.
20: Oh.
11: If the Cleveland Browns beat the Steelers on Thursday night, I'm all in on Deshaun.
20: Okay.
11: I'll be all in on Deshaun.
20: Okay.
11: You know, I'm still like the jury, you know, is still out. It remains to be seen. Two games is a very small sample size. But if he can slay our division dragon, I'm with it. You know, I think Mike Tomlin, you know, he probably enjoys, you know, getting under Cleveland's skin because he did it for so long by beating us. You know, what is another way to stick it to us now that he's a commentator? So I think that this offense, you know, you really haven't seen anything out of Jerry Jeudy. You've been seeing things out of the young offense. And one of the things that that graphic that was put up, I'm sure that you guys saw it, showed the ages of pretty much all of our players, and they're all like 22 years old.
20: Yeah.
11: So just think about how good they're going to be, you know, especially in 2 to 3 years when they're used to working together. I'm not sure who the quarterback will be in 2 to 3 years.
20: That's right.
11: But, you know, these guys are all playing together, working together, learning each other's tendencies and things like that. But as far as this week goes, I think, you know, cleaning the stuff up on the offensive line, defense has played out of sight. They held Carolina, who had been scoring almost 40 points a game, to what was the score yesterday? 21-18. They pretty much nipped Bryce Young and held him and made him look just, you know, average at best. So they had, the defense, you know, you've seen so many great things out of them. They don't go to Denzel Ward at all. They said that we're not doing that, so we're going to target, you know, other defenders and things like that. Their running game wasn't the best either yesterday, and they were held down to field goals. So if we can get that out of, you know, same out of Pittsburgh, Aaron Rodgers, we mentioned that he played, and this was a physical game. The AFC North beats up on each
20: other.
11: So this was a very physical game that they had yesterday. So Aaron Rodgers is 42 years old. You know, he's a little tired. So hopefully you're not going to get that same performance that he had to use in Cincinnati out of him on Thursday. So, you know, playing defense against Aaron Rodgers hopefully will not be as hard. So I think offensively, you know, for Deshaun Watson to continue to build that chemistry with his receivers, also Quinshon Judkins to be a little bit more patient of a back offensively and let those holes develop. Deshaun Watson, I think, only had 2-point-something seconds to get that ball out before the pocket collapsed. So, I mean, everything pretty much is pointing to the offensive line, getting it together, and everything can go from the offensive line on out. And defense, you know, they can have another game where they limit other offenses to field goals. I can take all of that. Hi, Stacy.
0: Happy Monday, ladies.
11: It's Happy Victory Monday, Stacy.
0: Victory
20: Woo!
0: Monday, ladies.
20: Girl, I was getting ready to go to the airport. Ask them about some flights coming out of Jacksonville, girl. I never thought you would get back up here.
11: She made it back.
0: I get home from almost Wednesday morning.
20: Jeez, oh, Pizzo.
0: So late.
20: Jeez, oh, Pizzo.
0: Y'all can have that weather down there.
20: I know that's right.
0: I'm not interested.
20: So we are all over this victory. Like, I would love to get your thoughts, Miss Stacy.
0: It was a victory. I'm going to take it, but I'm still stuck on that offensive line. Can you not hear me?
11: Yeah.
20: It sounds like the toad thing again this week. Is it a toad or a frog? Is it both?
0: Can you hear me?
11: I think. Yeah, we can hear you. It's just making like a frog sound, like a ribbit.
20: Yes, that's it. Is that a frog or a toad?
21: Yes.
0: Can you hear me better now?
21: Yes.
0: You can.
20: Ooh, Stacy, we need you to turn your volume back up.
0: Would like to see Quinshon. Is it better? Can you hear me better now?
11: Yep.
0: Okay. I would like to see Quinshon be able to really get a run game. I don't know why we still keep going to that left side. Mm. That is like a problem to me. At this point, I'm ready for them to put DeJuan Jones back in the game at this point. Like, and that was a problem, you know, for me initially. Like, I complained about that last year a lot, but it might be a little bit better this year. We cannot get it going, and they keep running him to that left. So I think we need to look at that offensive line. The other problem is they are not giving Deshaun time to throw the ball.
11: Mm-hmm.
0: Mm-hmm.
11: You going out, Stacy?
21: I lost her again.
20: Like, you know what, to her point, like, Quinshon was averaging, he averaged about 3.8, almost 3.89 yards per carry, and he had 18 carries. But I think she's on to something as it relates to trying to figure out what's going on with the left side of the line. What do you ladies think? Y'all look good.
11: Yeah.
21: Yeah. I had to turn my mic off for a second because apparently dinner's done. My smoke alarm's going off.
11: I'm like, what's that?
21: I turned it off, but now I get. Then I couldn't hear nothing. I thought I broke everything.
20: No.
11: Stacy, can you hear us?
21: That's how we roll at my house, Rachel. If the smoke alarm's going off, dinner's done. I don't know what she's cooking. I'm afraid to look. Stacy, I can't hear you at all.
20: We can't hear you, Stacy. Aw.
11: Dinner might be beyond done, huh?
20: But I think she's on to something. Like, you know, I agree with you. He seems to just, as soon as he gets the ball, boom, he goes.
11: Yeah.
20: Right? Where you see, like, a Gibbs up in, like, Detroit. Like, just that.
21: Mirror. Oh, yeah.
20: That extra half second, you know, and then, boom, he sees it. So, I don't know. How do you coach that without taking away his drive, with his desire to play football? You know, how slippery of a slope do you think that is for the running backs coach, the offensive line coach, and in the short couple of days we have to prepare for that team to the west, to the east?
11: Yeah, I think it's something that's just going to come with time. You know, remember, he didn't get a full season last year because he got hurt.
20: Yeah.
11: He had a season-ending injury. So, you know, you have a brand new offensive line, because remember, that offensive line was different than the one he played with last year. So I think, you know, just him waiting on those holes to develop a little bit, just being a little bit more patient, and it's going to come with more experience. Yes, you know, he played for a national championship team. Yes, he played with offensive linemen that were the same size that he's playing with now. But I believe that it's just going to take a little bit to come. We don't want it to take a little bit to come because we are on the timeline like we win now. But I think he will get it.
20: Okay.
21: I mean, looking at the game stats, he's only averaging 3 yards a carry this season. But he had 3.9 was his average on Sunday. Actually, he had 18 carries. The other two games, he was below 3. He was like 1.8 and then 2. So they fixed something. He had 18 carries this week. When I look at the team as a whole, he's our number one rusher. He's had 42 carries for 124 yards. Deshaun is number two with 24 carries. And then I got people with 4. Like, are we not running the ball as much as we're throwing? I want to run the ball 25 times a game. If 18 is his season high in carries, that means we aren't running the ball. Deshaun doesn't have enough time to throw, so he ends up having to make what has been better decisions this year to run with it. He doesn't run backwards like we've seen Shador and what I watched Baker do last week. Better at that, but we need to commit to the run game. And I still don't feel like Monken has committed to the run game. They're still a pass first team, and it's hard for him to break one loose when you only run 18 times. Part of the running game to me is like a boxing match. It's like body shots. That run game tires out that defensive line. So by the time you get to the third quarter, early fourth, you can get through and break one loose for a touchdown. If you're only running 6 times or 5 times a quarter, that line ain't getting tired from the physical blows. They're just getting tired from running around.
20: All right, let me throw you a curveball, Miss Kate. I agree with every single thing that you just said.
21: Oh, well, stop there. I'll take it. Thank you. Next. I feel a butt coming in. I love big butts.
20: There's an and. There's an and coming in.
21: Oh, an and.
20: And that is, and what did you think about Raheem Sanders on Sunday and his performance?
21: Well, he's adorable. I do love him. I feel like he's so young. He's so young. I liked when they mixed him into the game. I think he only had like 3 or 4 carries, but I wish they would use him a little bit more. I don't want to become predictable where if they think we're on a running down or in a running set, that it's only Judkins. Because we do 3 tight end sets. Give me 2 running back set.
20: Here,
21: give
20: boom.
21: Me 2 and put 1 in motion.
20: Hands down.
21: And double screen. Give me a couple of them so you've got an option. So if Deshaun, I think, is smart enough to look and see, you put Judkins in motion, and if 2 defenders go to him, you get that ball to Raheem. Mm-hmm. Like, you have options. And again, that's why I said earlier, I think we're still in a learning curve with the running game and with Monken and this new offensive coordinator. These offensive linemen haven't played together a lot. They're still learning each other. Judkins is learning when that hole is going to be there for him. I think it'll get better as we get through the season. But now that you're 2-1, you have put my expectations way up here. Like, I was shoulder.
20: Yeah.
21: The shoulders are the hips of the upper body. I was shoulder, and now I'm up like eye level with my expectations. You beat Pittsburgh on Thursday, and I get to walk into work Friday 3-1. I'm going to be one of them idiots who think we can win the division.
20: Yeah.
21: I know myself well enough to know that I thought this first stretch of games was pretty tough for us. Not the toughest NFL schedule out there, but looking at our year, I thought these first six games were going to be a rough start.
20: Mm-mm.
21: And we're doing all right. We're holding our own.
20: Yeah. And just
0: so I don't think that they that rough. I think that we can't if we play together. You know what I'm saying? If Browns quit hurting Browns.
21: Yeah, brown-on-brown crime is a thing. Them penalties.
0: Like, the penalties is going to be the death of us. That's number one.
21: Yeah.
0: But that number 71.
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29: 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Mm-hmm. So Schroeder still is going to be, at best a sixth man. I just don't see it. But, I mean, to get rid of one of your better defenders, one of the perimeter defenders at that, and then offensively, he's come along into his own, and I just, that don't make sense to me. But again, who am I? 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
18: And thank you for coming on back for the final segment of the Locker Room Readout.
21: Yeah.
0: But that number 71.
20: Tytus Howard.
2: They just signed him to like a 3-year mm-hmm. deal too.
20: Boom, yes,
2: like,
20: they did.
0: That number need to come down.
20: So did he get a refund, Stacey?
0: Right now, right yesterday, last week. Like, that is gonna be the death of us. Them penalties, that 71. I got so sick of hearing that number last week. And then I'm like, right back at it again this week.
20: Yeah, yeah.
0: It's going to be a problem.
20: Well, I want to go back to Raheem Sanders. And I asked that question to you ladies because rushing, he was 1 for 17. Okay, but the receiving yards are what stood out to me. And in crunch situations, he was four receptions for 34 yards. So he's averaging like 8.5 yards, you know, and I think about those screens or those quick outs. And I just think there's something special about him in terms of his sort of yards after the catch. He is not easy to bring down. And I'm mindful of one third down situation where if it were not for his own individual effort, we would not have converted. And so I know, I can only imagine how competitive these young men are. And I just wonder if that is a component or an aspect as to why we think we're seeing, like, Quinshon be so impatient at the line. Okay? I just wonder.
21: Maybe he's worried about that. I think his adrenaline's going and he's ready to go. I think time will tell. Because defenses are keying in on Concepcion and Fannin and Boston and Judkins. And Raheem's been flying under the radar. And he's not under the radar anymore. I'll be very interested to see how he does this week against Pittsburgh and then the week after, now that defenses know he's somebody they got to worry about.
20: Yeah, yeah. I'm just happy that we have options.
0: I think the concern for me is we're running the same exact play back to back to back to back on that offense. Like, I watch them run. When I see Judkins come in, he's running the same exact play. That should be a concern for any offensive coordinator looking at it. If we can pick that outlet in the stands, just looking at it, then anybody watching film should be able to see that. The other thing I have watched, and I don't know if you ladies have watched it, but why is Isaiah Bynum on the sideline and they only using him on third down as a decoy for somebody else? I have watched that for the last 3 weeks, and that is the only time we've seen him. And I watched it real specifically when we was in Tampa, because I was like, is he out? And somebody's like, no, there he is. And for every play, that is exactly when he comes in. Why are we not using him at all? Is it because he's good on a long ball and they not giving Deshaun any plays with that? And when they do, it's only to Boston? Like, where are we with any of that? It's like, we have some real questions that really need to be answered. Because I've watched, what was KC, like, 1 for... I looked at his stats and
20: he
0: I
20: said two receptions for 9 yards.
0: Yeah, but he was going back to dropping some balls, too.
21: Yeah, again, they're not giving Deshaun enough time. And Isaiah Bond, to me, is that deep threat. And if you're not giving him enough time...
20: Can't even see it.
21: You can't see it. Might as well save him. But again, the calling the same plays over and over again is what's frustrating me. And back to back, like you said, defensive coordinators are going to see that. I'm seeing it now already where they'll run a play, it'll do well, so they'll run it again, and the defense already knows what they're doing, and they lose 3 yards because you ain't fooling nobody. Maybe don't call the same play. Maybe now that you suckered everybody in to think you're doing that, you come up with a play that starts out looking like that and then it goes somewhere else so that you catch them. I don't think our coaching staff is that smart. I don't think that's
0: the plan. I was going to say, you asking for a lot.
21: I am. I don't think they are.
0: You giving them way too much credit. Like
21: I am. I am. All right. Rachel, we got to talk Guardians today before we run out of time. I'm just reminding you.
2: Yeah, I know.
20: Before we do that, I just want to leave you with this. For me, the Panthers ran a lot of, like, tight end drag routes, and they really ate us for lunch. And I am a little bit concerned about that because down the road, they got one big man, Cordell Patterson, right? Yeah. Who I mean, who would want to tackle him? I just want to add that footnote going into Thursday. But write my receipt. I expect the Browns to win that game on Thursday, too. Hello.
2: All right, let's see.
0: So I expect them to win it, too. I watched a few of the highlights from the Cincinnati Pittsburgh game, I never expected Pittsburgh to win that game at all. I did not pick them to win that game at all. And there's no reason why they should have won that game, honestly. When you look at the highlights from it, and it was just quick highlights, literally, that I watched. And what how they won it was absolutely insane in the first place. So I agree. I got Cleveland winning it. But we can't beat our own self when it comes to winning this game Thursday. Yeah. Well, penalties is going to be what kills us. And they have to get that under control come Thursday. That has to be something that they take under consideration. It is supposed to be rainy. It is supposed to be cold on Thursday. Darn.
21: So that's always going? Better for us.
20: Okay. Right. You covering it?
2: Yeah. Darn.
20: I'm gonna be with the people in the dog pound. Pray for a sister. Oh, really? Okay.
0: Listen, cool. I sat in the dog pound Sunday because I like to sit in there, but I like to sit in the lower dog pound. I went to the ghetto and up. and never again. Like, I'm not that girl that's supposed to sit up there. So good luck with that. If that's where you gonna
20: yes,
0: go.
20: Yes, girl. It sounds like that's
2: my
20: territory.
0: Listen, I'm not never that girl. Ever. They was fighting. Oh, anybody come sit down.
20: I'm gonna wear my crucifix.
0: On Sunday.
20: I'm gonna wear my crucifix and go try to find some holy water.
21: Please do. Take a clove of garlic.
20: Seriously.
21: Get you one of, it's Halloween, so there's stuff out. Get you one of them garlic clove fake necklaces.
20: I may have to
21: take
20: upgrade.
21: Take all of it.
2: Stacey, you said they was fighting in the dog
0: pound. They was fighting in the dog pound Sunday.
20: We won the game, girl.
0: Rest on Sundays and go.
20: We won the game. Lord, please,
0: rude, right?
20: Jesus, please.
0: I could not. I told my friend, I was like, I can't believe I let you talk me into the ghetto. I am not for this shenanigans. I was so appalled. Like, you know where I said that?
21: Now, I missed the beginning of the game. Did they boo Deshaun?
0: So they did not boo him at the beginning. They booed him when they first came out to work out. They did.
21: Okay.
0: But when they left the field, they was cheering for him. So I was so happy about
21: winning
0: that.
21: Winning fixes everything, right?
0: Winning fixes everything, but they did boo him when they
21: and I was hoping it would be better because I'm like, they're coming home after a win. They beat Baker. People should at least be good.
0: But listen, Cleveland fans are the worst because in Tampa, they did not want them to win. They was out there with signs. I'm like, it's already disrespectful, this weather. But they was out there with Baker signs. They didn't want Cleveland to win. No, yes.
21: I'm crazy for the Browns.
2: Well, there was
21: fans.
2: A kid right, that they showed in the stands that said, say the booze for Halloween or whatever.
20: I
2: they
20: saw
2: showed
20: that
2: him.
20: The news.
2: So, but let me ask you this. Like, what was it like when Shador came in for one play? What was it like
0: they
2: when
0: was
2: he came in?
0: We want Shador.
2: Oh,
0: we
2: really?
0: Want Shador.
20: Is this what it's like to have children?
0: I was already over.
20: Is this what you got to go through as a parent?
0: Game so I can get out of here.
20: Jeez, though. Lord have mercy.
0: Because we got a history of just like giving it up in the last 0.2 seconds.
20: Yeah.
0: So it's not one of them that you can just take for granted and you can leave.
21: Yep.
0: I was like 1 foot in the stadium and out. Like,
21: no,
0: get this over with.
21: We talked about that real early. They're playing all 60 minutes now. That offense is coming up on top in the fourth and giving the defense 2 minutes or less that they got to hold the opponent for the win. You can't leave her in the third quarter anymore, people.
0: You can't. And listen, Tampa was the prime example of that.
21: Yep.
0: You know, you got 2 minutes left. It's a rain delay for 2 hours, and it was strictly on the defense to stop that game. So you cannot, you got to wait to the end for that.
2: Girl, when they were showing the cutaways, it looked like a hurricane in Tampa.
0: No,
20: Jesus was coming. That's what it looked like to me. Jesus was coming back to the world, y'all. I mean.
0: My phone, like, I lost battery. I had my charger. They was like, is you okay? Where are you? Safe? That weather looked bad. I'm like, it is. Like, I couldn't believe people were. Was chancing it like leaving. I'm like, oh no, this ain't how I'm going to meet my maker today.
2: It was an open air stadium. Like,
21: not
2: where did
21: today,
2: people
21: Tampa.
2: Go to like be safe?
20: Yeah.
0: Like, yeah.
20: Where did they go, Stacey, to be safe?
0: So they tell you to go right up under the concourse, but them people like They like, this happens all the time. We just get a weather. We get a 3 o'clock rain every day. I'm like, this ain't no rain. This is thundering and lightning.
21: Yeah. That ain't 3 o'clock every day island rain.
2: And that is why I hate Florida. Oh, man. Because of the rain. Listen,
0: I'm like, y'all deal with this heat. But they were sitting, I was sitting next to some season ticket holders. And they was like, we used to have 4 o'clock games because of this.
20: Okay.
0: And they just went back to a 1 o'clock game like a year ago or something.
20: They may need to think about starting them at 12:30.
21: They had the same 4 o'clock problem. They had the same 4 o'clock problem as some other East Coast teams, because then people still start tailgating at 8 a.m. Yeah.
20: Okay, don't talk about my Philly crew. Come on now. We're trying to get better.
21: I'm absolutely talking about them crazy people in Philly.
20: South Philly fans.
21: We're okay.
0: Girl. I'm one and done with Philly. They ain't never got to worry about me.
21: Don't
20: say that. Stacey, we got to do a group trip. The next time we play, I got people out there, okay? You'll be okay if you hang out with us.
0: Okay, them was one and done, honey.
21: Stay away from that crazy man who was abducting them women and hiding them in his house in Philly. All them over the news. That's crazy. My God is following that like it was down to.
0: Hey, I was
21: giving me updates every day on what's going on.
0: All right, never going to Philly. It ain't safe. That is one unsafe city.
20: Come on.
0: An unsafe stadium. No, thank you.
2: They threw snowballs at Santa Claus.
20: We threw beer bottles at officials. What was it, a decade or two ago when we were actually playing the Panthers here? Come on.
21: That was the Jacksonville game, and that's why you don't get a win.
0: For that bad call that
21: you got plastic bottles, because it was still a terrible call.
20: Tell them,
21: when you got plastic beer bottles and they would take the cap off and keep them, you couldn't even have your caps anymore.
20: Now they cut you off at third quarter.
0: They put fluid on people, that's for sure. They do that at Philly Stadium.
21: Oh, they do.
0: Yes,
21: it's a biohazard. You got to wear a biohazard suit with the beekeeper mask on.
2: Y'all, that bad.
21: I love how you love it. I mean, you know, in Philly during COVID.
0: Yes. I don't want it.
2: Mm-mm. Sounds like that won't be a stadium I'll be going to. But let's talk about these guards, guys.
0: Nah,
2: I never. I've been to Philly a couple times, but I've never been to their stadium.
0: Oh,
2: no.
20: The link, okay. Baby, the link.
2: No, I'm good.
0: Yeah.
2: After hearing y'all talk about it, I'm good.
0: Oh yeah, the link ain't for the week at all.
20: They didn't mean nothing. They didn't mean nothing to nobody. Come on now, let's talk some Guardians.
2: All right, ladies. So the Guardians are in the playoffs. So I believe this is seven to eight times in the past 11 years. You have a manager. This is his third season managing. This is his third year in the playoffs. This is his third year.
0: He got another lifeline. Mm-hmm. That's all I can say. He got another lifeline.
2: Yeah. Third year winning the division, Kate, or no?
20: Under manager Steve.
21: Yeah, their third consecutive AL Central title.
2: Okay, yes.
21: We got a first round bye this year, which is huge.
2: Yes.
21: And really for me, what makes this such a big deal is how we got here. Because if you go back to mid-August, there wasn't nobody, including me, who thought we had a chance at this. I know you kept talking about last year and us chasing down Detroit.
20: You did say that.
21: We were behind the White Sox by six games. We had people injured. We had people that were pulled out of the lineup because they were hurting. The offense couldn't hit a ball out of the infield. And yet here we are. I got another division banner. I got another playoff appearance. Mm-hmm. And I got another reminder that even though these owners are cheap and will not spend the money and go get me a big bat and go get me a Cy Young pitcher, they still know how to win. They still win and get me to the playoffs. And anything can happen in Major League Baseball.
0: Just think if they spend some money, though, Cleveland Kate. Just think if they would spend some money.
20: And is this enough, though, Cleveland Kate, Stace and Rachel? Is it enough to get back again without taking that next step?
21: No. For me, it's not. Rachel probably have a different opinion because she loves baseball no matter what. I need to go deep into the playoffs. And I think I didn't feel good about last year. I feel better about this year. If you think about this season, we lost Jose Ramirez for quite a bit of time with an injury. Angel Martinez, Chase DeLauder, they're all back. They're all looking good. Mm-hmm. Steven Vogt seems to know what he's doing. And our pitchers were able to carry the load when they could. Our offense is coming back around now. I feel like we've gotten hot at the right time. That crazy series we just played against Kansas City, mm-hmm. was insane. What, that one inning we had, what, Rachel, three runs walked in? Four?
2: Was that yesterday's game? Because those batters game?
21: Knew how to be patient at the plate.
2: Was that yesterday's game?
21: Day, 2 days ago, I think. It was insane. Like, just the whole series was weird. I can't keep track of all the games. And then I was trying to watch one on my phone while I was at the banana ball game Friday night.
18: 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I hope you have a fantastic rest of the weekend. And remember, you do not have to be where you come from. This is Sapphire. 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
1: 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Pro Football Hall of Famer and Chicago Bears icon Mike Ditka passed away on Friday at the age of 86, prompting widespread mourning and tributes across the football world. Nicknamed Iron Mike, Ditka revolutionized the tight end position as a fierce, physical player, earning enshrinement in the Pro Football Hall of Fame, class of 1988, and winning NFL titles. As head coach of the Chicago Bears from 1982 to 1992, he masterminded the legendary 1985 Chicago Bears squad, leading them to a dominant victory in Super Bowl XX with one of the greatest defenses in NFL history. Ditka remained an unforgettable, larger-than-life figure in American sports culture. Teams, players, and fans across the league continue to honor his enduring impact on the game. With your BGC Sports Network Brief, I'm John James.
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9: Sports fans, what's going on? It's your girl Natalie Hicks.
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9: And this is Sports from Her Perspective here on the Big Game Christian Sports Network. How are you, Mrs. Sportspedia?
11: I'm doing well. And yourself?
9: Doing great. You had a great week?
11: I always have a good week. Never can have bad things happen, but you have to, keep pushing forward.
9: I like that. I like that. Are you ready? No. Well, of course, we always say this is the best time of the year, but here in Dallas, what's going on?
11: State fair time.
9: It's state fair time. And that also means Grambling versus PV. Now, this is always a hard weekend, but we're going to do this year. Did you laugh?
11: No, I didn't laugh. No, I didn't laugh.
9: Wow. Okay. Be your own people. This is Wikipedia. Let everyone know how they can get in contact with you.
11: Hey, you can catch me on the IG at Mr. Sportspedia. There are other plays, Mr. Sportspedia 2. Also like the Facebook page, Mr. Sportspedia. And if all else fails, shoot me an email at Mr. Sportspedia@gmail.com.
9: that other place. You're killing me with that. 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All right, Mrs. Sportsopedia, are you ready to pour a little tea?
11: Let's see what's dripping.
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9: Stream us while you work, cook, or clean at home on Alexa by saying, Alexa, start BGC Sports Network, and check us out at bgcsports.net for schedules and upcoming events. All right, Mrs. Sportspedia, as I just said, it is State Fair time here in the state, well, for the state of Texas here in Dallas, opening weekend, and it also means the State Fair, it's State Fair Classic time. It's the 101st annual State Fair Classic between Prairie View A&M Panthers. I don't know why they put Prairie View first. And the Grambling State University Tigers. It takes place on Saturday, September 26th at the Cotton Bowl at 6 p.m. Prairie View has won the last 7 out of 8 meetings. Really? You had to go there, huh?
11: I was just saying.
9: Including a win on last year, 28-13. That's not going to happen again this year.
11: No, they're not. Grandma Golf is bringing up. So they're all up on the west side.
9: Really? Is that what they're going to do?
11: Calling up for the west side. I got confidence in them.
9: Well, they have been doing pretty good. I mean, they have played Clark and Central State. They did come to Fort Worth. What was it? 2 weeks ago? 2 weeks ago. To play TCU. Didn't go too well. So, you know, we've had a week off. We regrouped. Now we're ready to take on our first SWAC opponent of the season. So I think it should be a pretty good game. Prairie View has had some pretty tough games thus far, preparing them for their second SWAC opponent for the season. They did defeat Texas Southern for their annual Labor Day Classic, which they played on their campus, but they have played Baylor and Tarleton State. They had a good showing against Tarleton State.
11: And then they also, didn't they play Stephen F. Austin?
9: Stephen F. Austin, that's right. I was about to say, I'm missing somebody, because they are 1-3. Grambling right now is sitting 2-1. But Prairie View is 1-0 in conference play, so should be an interesting matchup. We'll see what happens on Saturday evening, 6 p.m. in the Cotton Bowl. And again, it's also State Fair time, so a lot of people coming in from Prairie View as well as from Grambling. You know, it's always a great time when we come to Dallas. I know what you're going to say. Yeah, y'all shut down 35. We're not going to do that this year.
11: Hey, I ain't about to say anything. I mean, you know, I was looking at some information. Was it yesterday? And it was like, certain areas of town is just going to be. And it's like, how did this happen? But, I mean, I get it. So I'm part of the HBCU thing. That's what HBCUs do.
9: You know what? You ain't had to say it like that, but it's okay.
11: Y'all don't have to try to block it, you know, show off your whip and all that good stuff. So
9: we don't do that no more. We just come to...
11: Gotta grow up.
9: We done grow up.
11: But yeah, I think it could be a, you know, well, anytime it's a classic or arch rivals, you can pretty much kind of throw the records out the window. I think, you know, and then just really been impressed with what Coach Jackson has just changed kind of the mindset of the PV Panthers, because I remember coming for years when, you know, PV was on hard times, and, you know, we would just sometimes PV would just be lucky to score a touchdown in this game, and now you mentioned they won 7 of the last 8, so that's a huge just change in the trajectory of the program.
9: That's true. Coach Jackson is a great coach. I love to hear his interviews, his press conferences. He's just kind of a no-nonsense guy that wants to roll the ball out there and, you know, just go to work and grind it out in the trenches. So I love watching him coach. I really enjoy watching PV play. Like I said, watching him play Tarleton State, that was a good game.
11: Yeah, it was. I mean, because I think for the first half, they were toe-to-toe, and then, you know, when we talk about when the FCS program played FB, well, yeah, because, well, they're still FCS. No, they're FBS.
9: FBS, yeah.
11: When

0: especially when they go in, you know, some of the SWAC schools go in and play some of the schools in the Power Four. The biggest thing is, I know it's for a payday. Then you also want to make sure you escape those games without any serious injuries that could change the trajectory of your, you know, your SWAC play. When you get in the SWAC play, you're starting quarterback, then you start running backs all beat up from playing against the big boys. So that's something you got to look at.
1: That's true. That's true. And both schools have played the money games. Like you said, Purdue has played a couple of other games. They played Baylor. They played Stephen F. Austin. And they played Tarleton State. But I haven't seen any reports that they came back with any, you know, major serious injuries to key players. So it should be a great matchup. I'm definitely looking forward to it. So we'll see what happens.
0: Then you just look on the Grambling side. You got to just look. I know they came to Fort Worth and played TCU, but then those first two games against Clark Atlanta and who's the other? You got to
1: Central State.
0: Who?
1: Central State.
0: Central State?
1: Yes.
0: That's
1: out of Ohio. Correct.
0: And both of those are, what, Division II schools?
1: Yes.
0: And you just got to know what was the thinking behind that. Is it to get off to a good record? Is that going to have Grambling prepared to play in the SWAC? Because there's some pretty salty teams in the SWAC this year. I mean, you know, PV's going to be play hard. Alcorn plays hard. Jackson State plays hard. I mean, so we'll just see how that kind of works out. And then, you know, the Grambling's big thing at the end of the season, this, you know, that's one where you just throw out the rivalry. I mean, throughout the game and our record in the rivalry and just show up and play. So we'll see how that works out for Coach Joseph.
1: I like that. Especially that last game. That one should be interesting. Especially with Southern having a new coach, but I see they're already making some changes in the coaching and the play calling thus far. So that should make for a very interesting matchup in that last game. But we will definitely be talking about that game as the season progresses. But like I said, this weekend, we got Prairie View State Fair Classic in Dallas, the Cotton Bowl, 6 p.m. And I believe that game will be streaming on ESPN Plus. So definitely, if you're not in Dallas, can't make it out to the game, definitely go out there and check it out. All right, Mrs. Ospedia, we talked a little long there. We're almost up against a commercial break. But before we go, definitely wanted to talk about Mr. Steph Curry.
0: Yeah, I saw that on Friday where he signed a 2-year extension worth $116 million.
1: Wow. That's almost crazy to me. $116 million for 2 years? Really? I mean, Steph's good, but Steph's getting old.
0: Yeah, Steph is. That's been about. Because that was 20. What? That's almost done. Even seem like that. That was almost 12 years ago when Steph and them first started winning championships, and they went through a couple years of growing pains.
1: Mm-hmm.
0: I just don't know if you would, if I would invest that much into a pretty much aging team, because I mean, Draymond's long in the tube, Jimmy Butler's long in the tube. You know, you got Kristaps Porzingis. You know, yeah. I mean, it's more to me like probably deserves the money, but it's more like a reward or debt of gratitude for what you did for the program, the trajectory you changed. Because he'll be 39 this year. And he'll be 39 this year, and he's coming off a season where he missed almost 40 games with knee issues last season. So, yeah, I think it might be a.
1: You said he's 39. How old is LeBron?
0: LeBron's like 41, 42, 43. Somewhere in that neighborhood.
1: Wow. Okay. When did Jordan stop playing? How old was he? In his 40s, was he?
0: And I don't think Jordan reached 40s. I think he did have a little couple years where he kind of told you with the message.

0: the end of his career, but it wasn't very prolonged as much. I think, well, let's give Jordan probably less than 15.
1: Wow. Okay. 39. I didn't realize Steph was that old, but 2 years, $116 million. I just think that's a lot.
0: It's definitely a lot. I mean, it's just, you know, but, you know, I'm just so over all of this contract, these crazy contracts, and then that leads us into this whole NIL thing, and now it's starting to drift into high school sports, all the transfers, and moving to build these super teams. So, you know, it's just, I don't know, it's just not my cup of tea when it comes to that stuff.
1: I have to agree with you on that. We will definitely talk about that a little bit more. We are up against a commercial break, Mrs. Westpedia. When we come back, we will definitely talk college football. We have some games, big games coming up this weekend. So we will talk about that and get into a little WNBA and NFL when we come back. I know you definitely want to talk about our Niners, since I know you and Mr. Terrence Walker still have me on probation.
0: Yeah, okay.
1: I hope I'm doing all right to stay on the spot.
0: 2-0, then the week we'll see.
1: I am Natalie Hicks.
0: And I am Mr. Sportsopedia.
1: And this is Sports From Her Perspective here on the Big Game Christian Sports Network. We'll be back right after this.
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19: And we are back here on Sports From Her Perspective, here on the Big Game Christian Sports Network. I am Natalie Hicks.
20: And I am Mr. Sportsopedia. For the last 14 years, you've been supporting the BGC Sports Network, and for the last 8 years, the BGC Sports Network, too. So from all of us to all of you, we want to say thank you, and we look forward to the future and beyond.
19: All right, thank you, Mrs. Sportsopedia. As we get into college football, I see your president is going to Tennessee.
20: Why?
19: Well, that was my question. Why? There's so many other things going on in this world. Why?
20: I just really don't understand, because I know Sarkisian was complaining about, like, any, I guess, all the security. He's right. It interferes in everything that goes on around that game.
19: Mm-hmm.
20: These games are already massive. You know, like, you got ESPN Game Day there. You have, you know, all the other stuff that comes with, you know, setting up, getting ready for a game, and now you're finna add all of this, because I know Miss Roe Tide was talking about when she was at the 2019 LSU-Alabama game, and how they had to go like an extra 3 hours. They all had to go through one gate. And then what Sarkisian was talking about with all the security that comes with it, if the president gets up and moves, they just cut everybody communication off. So they could be in the middle of a play, and they're going to cut their communication off with the coaching booth, the helmet to helmet, because he's moving. And I mean, I don't think he realizes that that's an interference, but you know, that guy thinks he's the show. So, man, we don't know politics, man.
11: Exactly. We don't discuss politics here. We're straight sports, but that's just so interesting to me that he's, you know, now so interested in wanting to go to all these games. And, you know, like you said, does he even realize what he's doing and how he's interfering with the flows of the game? And, you know, like you said, just him moving around, it makes a difference.
20: Yeah.
11: So.
20: Definitely.
11: All right, Mrs. Sportspedia, let's jump into, let's look at the schedule for this weekend. And we are in week four. Wow, the season is flying by already. Like we said, we just discussed the Texas-Tennessee game. Texas is ranked number one. Tennessee is ranked 14th. They are both coming into this game 3-0.
20: Did you want to take a look at the rankings for this week in college football?
11: Sure.
20: Let's jump over and take a look at that.
11: So I have the AP and the coaches poll pulled up here. Pretty much the same for the first, well, for the first three.
20: Mm-hmm.
11: In the AP, you have Ole Miss sitting at number four. But in the coaches poll, you have Indiana sitting at number four, with Miami at number five and Ole Miss at number six. Compared to in the AP, you have Ole Miss at number four, IU at number five, and Miami at number six, with Ohio State at seven, Alabama at eight, BYU sitting at nine, and LSU sitting at 10 in the AP poll. In the coaches poll, you have Ohio State at 7, Alabama 8, BYU 9, but you have Texas Tech at 10. LSU is sitting in the 11th spot. So similarities, you have some that are moved like a spot or two off between the AP and the coaches poll, but generally all about in the same area. I didn't know BYU was ranked so high.
20: Yeah, I mean, everybody's expected them to push Texas Tech in the Big 12 this year, so should be a huge battle in the Big 12 between BYU and Texas Tech.
11: Okay. And I do see SMU is ranked in both polls. SMU is in the AP poll, sitting at 22, and in the coaches poll, they're sitting at 25.
20: Yeah, they were ranked higher than that heading in the last week when they lost at Louisville, so they kind of took a little plunge there.
11: Okay. Interesting, interesting. I'm looking for Louisiana Tech. Where are they?
20: Oh, come on, don't be funny. Then.
11: Why is it don't be
20: funny?
11: I'm not trying to be funny. I know y'all getting ready for y'all big matchup with little brother.
20: Hey, a couple weeks down the road, little brother just need to win a football game for her.
11: You know what? I'm not even going there with you. Let's look at the schedules for week four. What games other than the Texas Tennessee game stick out to you?
20: Well, that's really for the SEC conference this week. This is almost like a de facto playoff weekend for them in the SEC, because you got number one Texas at number 14, Tennessee. You have number four Ole Miss at number 21, Georgia. You got number 23, Texas A&M. At LSU, and they're 23, number 23 at number 10 LSU. And that whoever loses this game is going to be fighting an uphill battle for a playoff spot. So a lot of people, and then also you have number 19 Missouri at number 24 Mississippi State, which is a kind of surprising how well Mississippi State's playing. They have a dynamic quarterback in Kamari Taylor at quarterback. So they're playing well. And then the remaining games in the SEC is South Alabama's at Kentucky, Oklahoma's at Georgia, Vandy's at Auburn, and also Tulsa is at Arkansas, and then I mentioned South Carolina is in Tuscaloosa. Hey, but you know, missing the two of these games from SEC last week was number one, start with that Vandy.
11: North Carolina State game.
20: North Carolina State. I was sitting there watching that, and that was the wildest ending to a football game. And you really feel bad for the young man that was playing quarterback. I think he was a true freshman. And the coaching staff really needs to feel bad because they didn't have a play designed to run off a couple seconds off the clock. And the young man fumbled the football in the end zone with 1 second. And Vandy recovers
11: in
20: the end zone. And ends the game on the final play of the game, a fumble in the end zone. That's just like a wow. And you just felt bad for the players from North Carolina State.
11: Yeah. This season so far has been kind of crazy. You know, we start with the 1 second in Michigan, with Western Michigan and Michigan, and now this. There's been some crazy endings so far to several games. So, those are some pretty good matchups that you just talked about. Others?
20: Then one shocker is Ole Miss off of their huge win over the Lane Train LSU Tigers. They go into the Swamp. And Ole Miss is an underdog at number four, right, going into the Swamp. So a lot of people are looking at what John Sumrall and the Gators are doing. And we know what Pablo. But then, you know, that's a huge game to get those young men back up. There were a lot of emotions last Saturday in Oxford. It was a long day, late game.
11: Mm-hmm.
20: Then you got to look at two historic programs on Battle Between the Edges, Oklahoma and Georgia. And this will be like the second meeting. It's kind of hard to believe. This is just like the second or third meeting between the Sooners and the Dogs. And the first meeting was that historic, was it triple overtime in the Rose Bowl a couple back in 2017 when Georgia beat Oklahoma, went on to play Alabama for the national championship, and the game was kind of capped when two of the Georgia defensive linemen told Baker Mayfield,
11: humble yourself.
20: Humble yourself or something like that. So, yeah.
11: Yeah.
20: Not just have some total bias just to the SEC. We'll take a look over and just look at overall. I don't think there's any other big games.
11: I did see Iowa was taking on Michigan 17 versus 18. That's at 2:30 on Saturday. That should be a pretty good one.
20: Can't get back to my.
11: And then you also have Penn State taking on Wisconsin. Penn State's ranked 13th.
20: Talking on Friday night, Northwestern took Indiana down to the wire. I don't know. I didn't read the article. I just saw a couple social media things where I guess they was giving Sigmani some flack because they only beat Northwestern 29-23. And he was like, kind of like, hey, come on, let's don't get to the point where we're better than what we're possible, what we think we are, something of that nature. They were kind of like, they felt like they should have just blown Northwestern out, but it was actually a decent ball game.
11: Well, I am going to ask this. Y'all don't have nothing to say about Colorado?
20: see, I'm not gonna even get into that. I told y'all what I told y'all.
11: I just asked a question. We don't talk about Colorado no more.
20: Hey, but he did throw three players off the team for last night. They got beat 41-7 at Northwestern last week. So.
11: Why?
20: He said they were laughing. They don't play. They should have been taking the game serious. Hey, did you mention the Oregon at USC game?
11: I didn't mention that. I did not. I see how you just moved right on past that. I like that.
20: Here's the thing, though.
11: I like that.
20: Not to say that I was just white, or you know, I did have an opinion about this, how this was gonna go. Mm-hmm. But it's going like I thought it was gonna go. So,
11: are you speaking of Coach Sanders at Colorado?
20: It was a high frame, huh?
11: Are you speaking of Coach Sanders at Colorado? You spoke of how this was going to go.
20: It was the whole Jackson State thing was, they got the SWAC changed rules to accommodate him. He goes in, he gets a 5-star to commit. He tells y'all that he brought life to SWAC football and all this stuff. And we know growing up in the SWAC footprint, we knew that wasn't true. And we knew it was going to take a program that was desperate, that needed notoriety. You know, at that point, he got to Colorado. He had a 5-star that's starting cornerback in the NFL now. He got a couple more NFL type prospects to buy in along with his son. And they hyped this whole thing up, and they came to TCU. Beat TCU after TCU was coming off a national championship, I've already told you how I felt about Sonny Dykes and TCU that year. They weren't that great of a football team. Well, they were good. I won't say they weren't great. They had no business being in that game, but they won it on the field, so you deserve to be there. So you can't say they don't deserve to be there. Because remember that year TCU got every ball bounced just perfectly for them the whole year. So they deserve it. Or they worked hard and made all the breaks, however you want to say it.
11: Okay.
20: Now, after all of this craziness is settled, now it's time for the X's and O's. And that's where I've always questioned if Deion could match X and O's with the top coaches in college football, just some of the top coaches. And as we see now, There's some shortcomings there.
11: I like that, some shortcomings. He's lost a lot. Hmm? He's lost a lot of players. He's lost a lot of coaches.
20: Yeah, and he's possibly losing some of that locker room. So I could just take and it's funny, his name, Caden Salter, Cedar Hill, Texas. You know, he picked 4- or 5-star recruit, goes to Tennessee. We know the story about Salter's dad having a health scare when he first went to Tennessee. And then he ends up getting kicked out of Tennessee, goes to Liberty. Then this kid, him and his parents come on TV, like WFA, do an interview, like how, Caden Salter was just set and primed and ready to go to play for Colorado, and they were just how great Deion was, yada yada, this, whatever. And then this is the same time they had signed Juju Lewis out of Georgia. This kid transferred. This kid was had a phenomenal season at Liberty, but he transferred to Colorado. I think they started him, and then they go to Juju and the Staub kid. So it's like you're just bringing people in to put them in this show. And then when it doesn't work, you quickly to throw people under the bus. I mean, it's not going to work. So it's just not going to work. So it wouldn't be surprised to see if Coach Prime is out of Colorado in either the end of this season or next year.
11: You think they'll give him another year?
20: Yeah, I mean, I don't know now because they're not selling tickets. I mean, ESPN and Chamonix get there. all those people just were just flocking to Colorado. Everything was, but then, you know, so, hey, I don't know. I just, it was a bad decision on Colorado's part. But you like I always said, when he was going to leave Jackson State to get the FBS football, it was going to be some program that was desperate for that type of atmosphere to kind of regenerate. I was surprised it was Colorado, because Colorado has a fairly decent college football history. They won a national championship. I think they've had two Heisman Trophy winners. So it wasn't like you were desperate to, you know, I've questioned Colorado. You know, they left and went to the Pac-12. They left the Big 12 to go to the Pac-12. And then when the big boys of the Pac-12 left them, they went back to the Big 12. They've had this for most of our time. And it is what it is with that show.
11: Okay. Well, we are at a commercial break, and when we come back, we will jump on a little NFL action. I am Natalie Hicks.
20: And I am Mr. Sports of P.
11: And this is Sports from Her Perspective here on the Big Game Christian Sports Network. We'll be back right after this.
16: Hold up. Say what it do. It's the 5-0 boys, man. Full house. Mr. Cowboy in the building.
21: And don't you forget it. Well,
16: what's up,
21: long,
16: you say?
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20: Everybody goes through something in life to change who you are, right? Mm-hmm. I think it was with me growing up. I'm the oldest of 9 kids. I did not know my father until I was 33 years old. I met my father at 33. He died when I was 34. When I met him, he wasn't ill. He had a sudden heart attack, but it was God letting me, you know, get to meet my father before he exited his world. So the pain that I had growing up, because I was a multi-sport athlete and I was really good,
0: I feel like I didn't have that much support, though, from the family. My mom really couldn't be there because, like I said, I'm older than nine. I had to work in high school. I had to make sure that things was right.
1: Hold up, hold up, hold up.
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11: 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I am Natalie Hicks.
20: And I am Mr. Sportsopedia.
11: 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All right, Mrs. Sportsopedia, before we get into a little NFL action, let's talk a little WNBA. They resumed play from the FIFA World Cup, and now they're getting ready to start the playoffs on Sunday.
20: Yeah. So the 18s in the playoffs. Yes. It looks like open a best of three series with the four teams before they head into a best of five.
11: Right.
20: Series, and then the WNBA finals.
11: It's best of seven.
20: Best of seven. That's pretty interesting. Good move. Good move. I like that. So, wasn't it a couple of years ago they used to do like a one game kind of elimination deal instead of giving everybody an opportunity, you know? So I kind of like the setup they got here. But the 18s are, you got your one seed, the Minnesota Lynx. The number two seed, which has been a kind of shocker, is the Golden State Valkyries. Your three seed is the Las Vegas Aces. Four seed is the Atlanta Dream. The five seed is the Washington Mystics. The sixth seed is the Indiana Fever. And the seventh seed is your Dallas Queen.
11: Not the drum roll.
20: It is the New York Liberty.
11: I hope and pray Mr. Day can do a better drum roll than what you just did.
20: Hey, you gotta give a Dallas in the playoffs. You gotta get Dallas some shout outs.
11: Really?
20: Mm-hmm.
11: We do. The Dallas Wings are coming on like gangbangers. I know they're missing Fudd. She's out for the season. So, but that Paige Buckets, and I know it's not Buckets, but that girl be shooting some buckets when she's out there on that court.
20: Is what's her name? Moon Wale? Is she still rolling with her?
11: Yes.
20: Okay. Yes. So the matchups are the Minnesota Lynx and the New York Liberty, the Valkyries and the Wings, the Aces and the Fever, Dunn's Classic, and then you got the Dream and the Mystic.
11: Angel Reese has finally made it to the playoffs.
20: Mm.
11: The shade.
20: She plays well. I'll give her that. She plays well.
11: Wow, she plays well. That's nice of you.
20: I just don't think the hype train is way too much sauce on the hot dog. But you know, hey, she does well. Okay, we'll go there.
11: Well, I will have to admit the series that I'm really looking forward to is the Aces and the Fever. I think that's gonna be a good series.
20: Yeah, that's why I called it the Dunn Classic.
11: The Dunn Classic. How many players will she have out there?
20: She got like 3 or 4.
11: And then Indiana has Aaliyah Boston, Raven, I was about to say Raven, yeah, Raven Johnson. That's
20: and
11: it.
20: And they got Ty Harris. And, and then what's the other? Breezy is over there too. Which she was on the practice squad. And her, or whatever they call it, developmental squad.
11: Okay.
20: And
11: her,
20: but she's been released. And then I think you got the top dog running over there is Ace.
11: Ace.
20: For the Ace. But yeah. Now five, because I think they did a game this year. And she was there. And she had a like four, five, six players that was between those two teams.
11: Yeah. That's a bigger series, though.
20: Yeah.
11: That should be a very good series. But I'm also looking forward to the Wing series. That should be a good one as well.
20: Yeah, that could be a good one too.
11: Yeah. Yeah. So we definitely, like you said, they get started on Sunday. The best of three for the first round. With four games starting on Sunday. So we will definitely watch out for that and watch the progression of the WNBA playoffs. So definitely a shout out to our Dallas Wings. Good luck to them in the playoffs. All right, Mrs. Wikipedia. Let's get to a little NFL. Let's talk about our team. Yay!
20: Yeah, bring them kind of vibes over. We don't do that's hey, we do football. We don't come over without that rah-rah Dallas Cowboy types.
11: Hey, I said nothing about them. Why are we even talking about them? Who are they?
20: Okay, we don't
11: have they even won a game. Who did they play?
20: Oh, with all that rah-rah stuff. We talk about the game, we watch the game. We get better every week.
11: Really?
20: Mm-hmm.
11: I can recall a couple of times, but I'm not going to talk about you. Let's look at this schedule. Or do you want to look at the scores real quick from last week?
20: Yeah, let's take a look at it.
11: Okay. Let's get that pulled up here. All right, so is this week 3?
20: Yeah, this is one.
11: This week 3. So let's look at the scores from week 2. So on Thursday, you had Detroit taking on Buffalo. Buffalo opened a new stadium.
20: And they
11: beat the Lions 41-31. That was a Thursday night game. On Sunday, some of your matchups, you had Carolina taking on Atlanta. Carolina won 34-3. You had Minnesota taking on Chicago. Minnesota won that game 9-3. You had Philadelphia traveling to Nashville to take on the Titans. Philadelphia won 24-20. You had Pittsburgh taking on New England. New England won that game 20-3. You think they missing Coach Tomlin?
20: Coach Tomlin knew what he was doing. He had that foresight vision. He said, I'm going to get out of camp, bro. I can't get no quarterback over there. And, he said, I'm getting out of town.
11: You had Green Bay taking on the New York Jets. Green Bay won in overtime 20-17. You had Cleveland taking on Tampa Bay. Cleveland won 23-19. You had New Orleans taking on the Ravens. New Orleans won 24-17. You had Cincinnati taking on the Houston Texans. Cincinnati won 20-6. You had Jacksonville taking on Denver. Denver wins that game 20-13. You had the Las Vegas Raiders. That just sounds so weird to me. Taking on the Los Angeles Chargers. Las Vegas won 26-14. You had the Commanders traveling to Dallas. Dallas won 37-20. You had Seattle taking on Arizona, and Seattle won that game 31-7. You had our Niners taking on the Miami Dolphins. The Niners won 35-13. And you had Indianapolis taking on the Kansas City Chiefs. Kansas City squeaked out a win in overtime, 33-30. And on Monday night, you had the Giants taking on the Los Angeles Rams. And the Rams won 28-6.
20: All right, let's go back first. I don't know why you should be acting surprised that you didn't know the Dallas Cowboys won. And just to show you the difference between the two organizations, you wake up on Monday morning, the Cowboys win a football game, you think they won the Super Bowl. you flip to it like, they won. Like, it's just a football game. It's just, you got.
11: I was just shocked they won. Because they lost to the Giants the week before. It's like, they should have beat the Giants, but.
20: But in this with the Commanders, let's look at the Commanders. Jaden Daniels is hurt again.
11: Yeah, and then what's the deal? He doesn't want to have surgery, or he's escaping having surgery?
20: I don't know. I hadn't really got into that, but I mean, this is like the second. Didn't he get hurt last year? Mr. Bunchy? He's giving up. Revise where it's like you can't stay healthy and you heard about a jersey in Baton Rouge, dude, you better stay healthy.
11: Wow. Really throw that out there? And you worried because they didn't kept saying that they didn't say his name, but they did show his name on the board when they talked about the players that were in the NFL.
20: Nah, that boy mad because he said they told him his jersey wasn't going to never be issued again. I'm like, bro, whatever. Bro, move around.
11: How long was he at LSU?
20: And the biggest win he had was that overtime squeaker when him and Brian Kelly like lost their mind because they beat Bama. And that was their biggest win. That was their biggest win in 2 years. You did nothing. Then you had the year you won the Heisman Trophy. I mean, they went to a bowl game, but you weren't like in the playoffs or anything.
11: Right.
20: And every game was like a dogfight or a shootout that you won. Okay. Right. So, But I saw a coaching hot seat for the NFL the other day, and I didn't know my man Harbaugh at the Chargers are already, this is year two, year three? And they're already on the, he's already on the hot seat.
11: He's on the hot seat.
20: But the thing of it is, it's like how he grinds coaches. Yet everybody just kind of wears out and doesn't want to be around him anymore.
11: Yeah.
20: The Kyle Bowles on there. Let me pull that up. You got Todd Bowles.
11: On the hot seat?
20: Yeah. Shane Sinkin, the coach at Indianapolis. Matt LaFleur. Jim Harbaugh. And Aaron Glenn. Bro, I don't know, why you even took that Jets job. I understand you won't be a head man, but I would have been at the Jets, bro. The Jets fired coach about every 2 years, even if not.
11: Well, he had to get some experience somehow.
20: Okay. But go ahead and call Dan Campbell so you can get that defensive coordinator job back in
11: Detroit.
20: This year too, right? Yeah, it'll be surprised if he make it through the whole season.
11: Exactly.
20: And New York media eat him up. Yeah, and then it was kind of, Matt LaFleur, kind of surprised by that, but he just hadn't had the success that everybody thought he was going to have. And the Indiana jobs, I think, what is Shane second? The Eagles, I think? That's another job. I don't understand what they'd be doing in Indianapolis now. Ursay daughter just kind of running the thing. She be down on the side. I don't know what the heck she be doing. But
11: anyway. I know. I noticed that. I saw she was. She comes down on the sidelines. So is she like, just the owner? She's a general manager too?
20: I don't know. I mean, but yeah, she has some, I guess, structure power or something there where she can make some decisions. She's down there trying to see in the players' eyes and all that, probably in the way.
11: Well, we are almost at the end of this show, Mrs. Wikipedia. We're not going to be able to go over the schedule real quick. Definitely want to point out Louisiana, we didn't go to Lincoln Parish. Louisiana tickets off this week. They will take on Army next weekend at the Joe. I believe that's a 6 p.m. kickoff at the Joe as well. I definitely want to say I miss my mom. I got two fingers up in the air.
20: Peace.
11: We are out.
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15: 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This Saturday, October 10th at 2:30 p.m. Central, Dallas will be rocking as the Red River rivalry comes to the Cotton Bowl as the number one Texas Longhorns bring up their dangerous offense led by quarterback Arch Manning to go up against the Oklahoma Sooners, who look to dethrone the Longhorns after a tough loss to Georgia. Quarterback John Mateer leads the Sooners, but OU's primary strength lies in its passing defense. Texas enters as a multi-point favorite to retain the coveted Golden Hat. But history at the Cotton Bowl shows that rankings frequently go out the window once the whistle blows. With your BGC Sports Network Brief, I'm Christian Spokes.
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18: Hold love. Hey, I hope everybody's having a great week and a great weekend, man. The 580 boys, you know, Full House and Mr. Cowboy. And you know we got Mr. Raider in the building. It's always a pleasure, man. What's up, Mr. CB?
19: Man, I'm just coming off a close slot game. My team is competing this year. We're talking about the Las Vegas Raiders, you know. And the team that then fell apart is the Chargers, Los Angeles Chargers.
18: Yeah, they have. I mean, winless. I don't know. Could Justin Herbert need to make a change and go to another team?
19: Well, I mean, I'm just going to tell you, it's something going on with the Chargers, and they're going to have to figure it out because, you know, the game has changed. You know, you got to be able to you got to be ready to go. That's all I can tell you. You know what I mean? You got to be ready to go.
18: Yeah, most definitely have to be ready to go.
19: And I'm going to tell you, it's pretty different in the league this year because one team – oh, how can I describe it? I would have to say there's one team – right now that's really trying to figure out what they're going to be able to do in the NFL. And there are just several of them. One of them is the Patriots. They got to figure out what they're going to be able to do. Look like the Chiefs have been able to rebound. You know, the Cowboys are, I mean, they got a chance, but then you look up and you see that the Eagles, they can't get nothing done, man. So it's a crazy season out here. You know what I mean?
18: Yes, it definitely is. I mean, there's some surprises, like the Cleveland Browns.
19: Oh, yeah. Let's talk about Deshaun Watson.
18: Deshaun Watson looks like the old Deshaun Watson when he was the Houston Texans and taking them to the playoffs. He has went with three game-winning drives, so that tells me that he has the ability to lead the Cleveland Browns to maybe winning that division and going to the playoffs.
19: You think so?
18: Yeah, I think so. He got some young receivers. The rookie out of Texas A&M, Concepcion. You know, he was a great player for A&M, and then they have the young rookie, another receiver, Boston, and a tight end. You know, it could be in Shador. Shador, I think it's to his advantage to sit back and watch Deshaun, you know, play at a high level. It probably could help him. And you know, you just never know.
19: Yeah, it's all about the right system, you know, being with a team that's got the system that's going to be there for you. And I think, you know, let's look at it like this. Fernando Mendoza, he won a championship with Indiana, the Hoosiers. And he was the number one pick. And where is he at right now?
18: Yeah, he's sitting behind Kirk Cousins, learning. Man, I got to give it up to Kirk Cousins, man, your quarterback. Just watching him play, taking it to the wire against Kansas City, I have to give him his props because he doesn't look rattled or fazed. So you can see the veteran leadership in Kirk. I think that'll help Mendoza moving forward.
19: Mm-hmm. Definitely on that situation. And you know what I've learned in the NFL? You've got to have a good running back and a good receiver combination too as well, because that gives your quarterback some opportunity to, you know, spread the love. And that's what Mahomes is able to do, because he's got Kenneth Walker III on the team now. And, of course, Seattle was stacked with running backs. Detroit was stacked with running backs. But, you know, after a year or so, then you're going to have other teams come after your players.
18: Yeah, and they're willing to pay the big bucks. We see now, I know when Mr. Cowboy gets through doing this officiating, I'm going to ask him, are they going to be able to afford, I'm talking about the Dallas Cowboys, Joey Porter, George Pickens, and CeeDee Lamb, because I know there's got to be some things have to change, because money, those guys want to get paid, definitely Pickens.
19: Yeah, you're right about that, but I'm going to ask you a question. Who is the main running back for the Dallas Cowboys?
18: Well, it appears to be Javonte Williams. He came from Denver and then through the Rams. I think that he can be effective, but some games he disappears. Then maybe the next game he has a great two or three touchdowns. He's just not consistent.
19: Yeah, you're right about that. I was looking at the TV shot as I'm watching this game, and, you know, they got standing room seats that these fans play for right there at the Cowboy games. And let me tell you this, they spend at least $100 or $75 in the standing room section. The Cowboys got the fan base, man. It's just, they just can't deliver the results.
18: Can't deliver the results, and they have fans all across America. They said America's team now to move. They have moved on to New England, and then it was. So I know no matter what, we're in the area, the 5-0, we're going to get the Dallas games every game they play. And we do. That's just how it is. I think in the Chiefs. Yeah, but we know that we definitely see in Dallas.
19: Well, they done put up a lot of money for the Cowboys, and they're paying the quarterback big-time bucks. They're paying C.D. Lamb big-time bucks. They're paying, and they franchise tag George Pickens, right?
20: They franchise him, but that means he'll he'll want to get paid this upcoming season. I'm pretty sure based off his performance, and I think in the Tampa Bay game, he was probably one of the leading receivers for the Cowboys.
19: Mm-hmm.
20: And now saying that, you know, there are a few undefeated teams left. We know Kansas City is one we talked about.
19: Minnesota Vikings.
20: Minnesota Vikings. Is that a surprise to you, being that they got a Kyler Murray?
19: Yep.
20: Coming in.
19: So we're looking at, let's see, we got, of course, the other, that's the Minnesota, Kansas City Chiefs, they're 4-0. And then, of course, Minnesota Vikings are 4-0. That's it. There's only two undefeated teams left.
20: Oh, no. Hold up.
19: Oh, yeah. San Francisco 49ers.
20: You got to say, Brock Purdy now. Hold up. Hold up, Steve.
19: Debo.
20: Debo is in the building. He looks to be in football shape. And he knows Shanahan's system well. So this has been a good project thus far.
19: You guys open up. Y'all beat the Rams around the world 27-7. You played the Dolphins and you beat them there 35-13. You just got by the Arizona Cardinals 36-30. And then you beat the Broncos. So this weekend, you got the champs. And it's in Seattle.
20: It's in Seattle. This is a test. It won't be an easy game. And Mike Evans is feeling healthy. I'm feeling good because Brock is playing like he's an MVP right now. I'm not saying that, you know, this could go on the whole season, but he's playing phenomenal right now.

0: you said that. You said, you know, Full House. It's on them. All they have to do is win. And, you know, they didn't come through. They didn't perform to the fullest. So we know now it seems this is going to be the battle. Seattle have taken the loss, but they're still the defending champs.
1: Yeah, that's right. You know, they did on that situation. And playing, you guys got the toughest division, by the way.
0: Yeah. That's why I say that Arizona game can't take it lightly. Mm-hmm. Got to see the Rams again, the Seahawks again, and then Arizona one more time. That was a real good game. Arizona took them to the wire.
1: Yeah. Well, we talked about San Francisco. Let's talk about your coach, Shanahan. What has he been able to do to turn things around?
0: CB, you know, Kyle Shanahan had a bad accident prior to the season starting. Wasn't even guaranteed that he would be on the sidelines coaching.
1: Mm-hmm.
0: I guess, you know, he held up right. And once he overcame that, Brock Purdy, this is his going into his fourth season in that system. He's been to a Super Bowl, two NFC championship games, to the playoffs. Brock Purdy and Shanahan, they got magic going on. He's elevated this guy's game year after year. I think he knows that offense, and that's to his advantage.
1: Yeah, you're right about that, man.
0: Not to mention he got Raheem to come in as a defensive coordinator. He was the coach at Atlanta. And Raheem has been doing well with Fred Warner being healthy in the secondary. I have to say that's a great combination too.
1: Yeah.
0: Because he was a head coach. Now he's a defensive coordinator. And he's really made the defense more aggressive, and hey, they've proven that they can handle on the road and at home.
1: You got that right. All right,
0: sir.
1: Well, I'm going over the picks for this week that we put on our show, Sports in the Mix with the Crew, and we're here with them 580 boys. So looking at the game on Sunday morning in England, it's going to be Jacksonville versus the Eagles. Who are you going to go with that?
0: Uh-huh, to my main man. Shout out to my man, Sam Henry, man, the Jacksonville Jaguar fan, because I think Trevor Lawrence and the Jags can take it to the house and win.
1: Man, I'm watching this Cowboy game in three consecutive plays. Second down and three, third down and three, fourth down and three. And they couldn't even connect the ball, man. That's bad. That's bad.
0: That's bad. We're going to have to definitely get Edward on the show.
1: No, we don't need to talk to him, man, because he's scandalous, man. He's living in a tunnel. He's in a bubble, man. He's in a bubble. I'm just gonna tell you.
0: The Cowboy fans have to face it, man. You have to have a balanced defense and offense, like the Vikings. Mm-hmm. The Vikings have a very good defense.
1: Well, so let me go back to it before we hit this break. So you're gonna go with the Jags, because the Jags are looking pretty good in the AFC South. So you're going with
0: yes,
1: the Jags
0: they are.
1: On there? Okay. What about the Packers and the Bears? That's a good game right there. That'll be in Lambeau Field. What do you think about that
0: game? Ooh, that would be a good game. You know what? Ben Johnson's won with three games with three different quarterbacks. I'm going with the Bears.
1: You going with the Bears? All right. Well, my guy Greg is going with the Bears. And me and Santoria, we decided to go with the Packers, so we'll see what's up on that. All right, got another minute and a half left before we hit this break, because we got to come back and talk college football. God damn, we'll talk about OU and Texas, the Big Red, the Red River Classic this year.
0: Yes, sir.
1: If I'm a Sooner fan, if we not up by halftime, I'm leaving the Cotton Bowl. I'm out of there. But anyway.
0: You're right.
1: Let's see. Tennessee at home against Houston.
0: Somebody's going to be one of

0: 4 and 0 and 5.
1: I'll go with the home team on that one. I'll go with Tennessee.
0: I think I'm going with the home team as well. D'Amico Ryan, my guy, but I see Cam Ward getting his first victory.
1: Okay. Cincinnati, Joe Burrows, and Miami.
0: Oh, Joe Burrows going to come back and redeem himself with a win.
1: All right. My Las Vegas Raiders are heading to New England to Foxborough to take on the Patriots.
0: Man, that Drake May looked like he found his magic last week. Man, that's a tough one right there because your Raiders are for real, man. I could tell. Go on, Raiders.
1: Well, this is going to be a big test for him. You know what I mean?
0: It will, but man, May might tremble. But your defense is legit.
1: Yeah, with Mad Max, Max Crosby doing this thing. You know what I mean? Doing it big time. So you, who you going with the Raiders or what are you going to do?
0: Yeah, taking the Las Vegas Raiders in that game.
1: All right, I got you. Man, you need to go ahead and take us on out, and we'll come back and talk college football.
0: Yeah, most definitely. We want everybody to stay locked and loaded on the station that keep you lit, the BGC Sport Network. Coming to you from that.
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0: NBC Sports Network.
1: And hold up. Y'all already know it's segment two of the 580 Boys, man. I'm Full House, and, you know, I've been with Mr. Raider, and we've been chopping it up, man. Giving you, hey, Mr. Raider, CB, you know those Armour Tigers, man. They've been on fire.
2: Yeah, they are, man.
1: Moved up.
2: And you get the chance to run the camera so everybody can check out the game. What are people saying to you, Brian?
1: Man, it is... It's definitely needed. They're telling me, you know, we're doing good work, and they looking forward to it. And a lot of the town support KICM, and, you know, Bob, a great guy, and, you know, the team that we've been able to put together. And shout out to Young Striker. He's with the crew too. Well, they don't get to see us, but
2: the fan. You know, we had to go up in the home side and sit up in the stands to do the game. How challenging was that?
1: Yeah, that was challenging because, you know, I like to get excited with the kids. But they were a nice crowd, very generous and, you know, friendly. So it was a great game. And when you score a touchdown... They're setting off fireworks.
2: Oh, man, they fired up cannons.
1: It's definitely a sight.
2: Yeah, definitely.
1: Very sight.
2: I'm going to look forward
1: to maybe going back in two more years.
2: Yeah, it's definitely a difference, so we appreciate them. But this week we got Hera, and then we got to travel, and we got to go to Blanchard, and then we play Western Heights, and then we close out the season against the Tuttle Tigers, man.
1: Yeah, that's definitely be a dandy. I see the Tigers have moved up in 5A.
2: What do they put them at? What do they put at in ranking?
1: Number two. Somehow the Salazar, whatever they got over there, they might be the ones who's sitting on top right now. Yeah. We'll just definitely have to see how the season plays out. And, of course, with Tuttle as well.
2: Yeah, right there in the area. So. But I will say this team is very, very fast, you know, they're fast.
1: Some of the guys that you was able to, you know, coach and get started way back when. So, you know, you got to pat yourself on the back because you have set these guys, them young men, on the right track.
2: Yeah, well, I'm having fun. I got to give it up for my guy. First of all, I got to say thank you to Mike Wynn for setting the program up back in the day, and then also to Maurice Grant because he was our coach. You know what I mean?
1: Yes, indeed. And I know they still come to the games and support the Tigers.
2: And then we also got to send a shout out to the Little Tigers of what they're doing right now. They've been playing teams down in Texas. The fourth graders and the fifth graders are undefeated, and the sixth graders, I think, they've only lost one game.
1: Oh, yeah. Zelto.
2: And Coach Jones, all of them, the whole staff. I don't want to Coach Tate, all of them. You know, they're just doing a phenomenal job. You know what I mean?
1: Yeah, definitely keeping the kids active and ready for, you know, preparing them for this type of ball, man. There's a lot of pride with Armour Tigers. And, you know, Coach Newby, he's been resilient. And we just have to say, man, he's definitely coached up and raised a good football player. And his son, Newby, what can you say about him? Said, man, he's going to be a good player.
2: Yes, he is, man. Going to be real good. And he's doing a fine job. So definitely seeing what's going on. You know, I was going here trying to check out the numbers and see where they got Ardmore at. They got them at number 35 in the state.
1: 35 in the state. Okay. So that's with all the schools.
2: All
1: that's
2: the schools. Overall. Yeah. Most of the top four schools are coming outside the Tulsa area. You got Broken Arrow, you got Bixby, Jinx, and Owosso, just along those schools right there.
1: And those are, I believe, 6A, maybe one or 6A. Two, maybe 5A. Yeah. Okay.
2: Yeah. And in the top 10, you got Moore, and you got Norman North, and Mustang in there. Elgin is at 11. Tuttle is at number 12. So definitely seeing what's up on that. And believe it or not, they got Sulphur in the top 20.
1: But Sulphur's been known to be somewhat of a powerhouse.
2: Mm-hmm.
1: So we definitely, it's some good football going on in the state of Oklahoma.
2: Yeah, definitely is. Mentioning
1: not only high school, but you know, said it's Red Rebel rival.
2: Yeah, Oklahoma and Texas. So
1: I'm telling you.
2: So what do you think is going to happen in that game, man? Because the Sooners, what are they, 2-2?
1: Sooners are 2-2. The fire is up. I know a lot of people saying that you go back to when you was growing up, that used to be a gas stove, right? You mm-hmm. cut the burner on.
2: Yeah.
1: That's how that fire is on. I believe in that. Brent Venables, Ben Arbuckle, and John Mature.
2: And you know what the deal is? To play them now and to play that game in Dallas at the Cotton Bowl, and Texas is ranked number one.
1: Ranked number one behind Arch Manning, Sarkisian, a very, very tough defense with a first round draft pick in Simmons. It's gonna be a battle. You know, the headlines have already been saying that Oklahoma hasn't scored a touchdown, and I think it's been three seasons. CB,
2: yeah,
1: we've been going and hosting the Sooner events and. The OU Texas was definitely one.
2: You need to tell your brother he need to get up in the press box with up there in that booth, that suite up there with Jerry, and ask him, do he need something to drink?
1: Yeah, definitely. Because I know, do you think the Manning is getting his notoriety of just because of his last name, or you think it
2: Arch Manning?
1: Yeah.
2: Well, he comes from a family that knows the game, and he was brought there to get the job done. You know what I mean?
1: Should he go, or maybe stay another round?
2: He need to go ahead and go. But let's just say this, okay? If you make the playoffs, you definitely need to get ready to go, okay?
1: Which I think they will.
2: Mm-hmm.
1: So that means he's gonna have to win the SEC. Probably have to, or go to at least the SEC championship. And he'll make the playoffs.
2: Have you seen the standing? Because right now Alabama is number one in the SEC, followed by Georgia and then Texas.
1: Yeah, I seen that. It got me scratching my head. I don't know. Maybe they came up off the strength of schedule.
2: Yeah, that's what it is. Because they beat Ohio State when they were ranked number one. Meanwhile, you played against Tennessee. You beat them 20-17. They were ranked number 14.
1: Yeah.
2: But when we look at the meat and potatoes of their schedule, and I'm going to break it down and tell you what they got coming up. I'm talking about the Texas Longhorns. The Sooners are unranked. Okay. You got the Florida Gators. They're ranked like number 16. Ole Miss is number 9. Mississippi State is 12. And then Missouri is 14. And LSU is 10. So you got 1, 2, 3, 4, 5 ranked teams left that you still got to play.
1: That's going to be brutal.
2: Mm-hmm.
1: I mean, it's not going to be easy.
2: So, like I said, if he can get them in the SEC championship with wins like that.
1: Then he's definitely ready.
2: Yeah.
1: For the NFL.
2: So, basically, week to week in the SEC.
1: Week to week in the SEC. John Mature as well Oklahoma Sooners have a similar type of schedule. They're playing a lot of those same identical teams, but I think the Kentuckys, the Floridas, the Mississippi State, the LSU. So they definitely gonna have to. They gonna have to weather the storm.
2: Yeah, speaking of weathering the storm, you know we called Mr. E the other day, the Cowboy fan.
1: Yeah, we did.
2: So we gonna call him tomorrow, because man, he was talking so much trash. I was trash all over the place. you know.
1: Yeah, it was. I mean, just littering.
2: I mean, just
1: that much type of trash.
2: So do I? So do we call him tomorrow? Because I sure ain't gonna call him tonight, man. Because I don't want him picking on him, you know. So.
1: He's getting into bed anyway because he's Eastern time.
2: I can hear him now saying, "Now, Brian, you know I told you about these boys."
1: Yep, exactly. And let your babies grow up to be cowboys. I mean, you know, people wouldn't imagine that to happen.
2: Yeah, you know what? My daughter had to remind me something. She said, "Dad, you when we was coming up, you had us going to the games and all that." She said, "What happened? Why did you leave?" I said, "Well, I'm gonna tell you why I left, you know, and I'm gonna tell you why I left that the start because I just the coaching status, you know, I had two teams. I was with the Raiders and I was with the Cowboys, but I was up under them when they had Jimmy Johnson. Okay, you know,
1: yeah, and way different.
2: You had stars on the team, real stars." But now it's like, you know, you got Prescott, but he's up and down. He can't come through and deliver. When you have an undrafted player who comes out of the Big 12 from Kansas, and he's running all over you.
1: I mean, all over you. I mean, him and Irvin. But this is without Baker. Baker is the main man. They starting quarterback, and you allow them to do that. In Dallas.
2: Mm-hmm.
1: So that means Dallas can't even defend the home field.
2: Mm-hmm.
1: I think San Francisco can do the same thing coming in there. We'll see in about a month.
2: And you know what? Yeah, by the way, you guys are on the schedule. I forgot all about that, man.
1: Yeah, we're on the schedule. It's gonna be tough because I'm just thinking, you know, it's a trade deadline still coming up. But the NFL, as you say, you know, week by week, you know, those injuries pile up.
2: Mm-hmm. So are you going to try to make it to the game when they play the 49ers? I'm looking at the Cowboys schedule, and that game is going to be in Dallas on right before Thanksgiving. It's on November the 15th.
1: Yep, I just may have my jersey on and go down there.
2: Okay, then. I'm just letting you know now.
1: Have my Debo jersey on.
2: You got your Debo jersey?
1: That's the last time when we all, me, you, and Prime, were at the station downtown on Broadway.
2: Yeah.
1: We watched that game when Debo did his thing.
2: Well, I don't know if you can see the screen, but I'm going to show you. Matchup prediction. And who they got favored to win the game? 49ers.
1: So that's what they got to stay healthy.
2: Yeah. So definitely going to see what's going to happen on that situation, man. But right now, it's like it's a crazy situation. But anyway, I want to go back to wrap up our college football. And we just, you know, the NBA is just right around the corner. They got the preseason games, too, as well. But going back to college football, looking at the schedule for this week, we already talked about the Red River Classic that is going to be taking place. But do you know what other big games is going on this weekend, college football? Because I think you got on this weekend, on Friday night and Saturday night, let's go with Saturday's matchup as well. You got Nebraska versus Indiana, man.
1: Oh, yeah, the champs, the defending champs, they're undefeated. What are they, ranked six?
2: They're ranked number seven. They're number seven.
1: Number seven. Nebraska's been doing good so far under Matt Rule, but I can't see them beating Indiana.
2: It's in Nebraska, too. Texas
1: A&M. It's going to be an exciting game.
2: Texas A&M is having a bad season. They're playing at Missouri. They're expecting the Tigers to win that one. That's going to be nationally televised. Then the other team in Oklahoma State, the Stillwater, the Cowboys, they're taking on University of Central Florida, and they're picking the Pokes to win that game.
1: You got shout-out to the Pokes. You know, they are looking impressive, and I think their program is going to turn around.
2: Yep, you're right about that. Let's see. We got Wake Forest versus North Carolina State, Ball State versus Northwestern, South Carolina versus Florida. That's going to be on Saturday on the SEC Network from Gainesville. I'm going to go with Florida to win that with no problem.
1: Oh, yeah.
2: Okay. The game with Texas and Oklahoma, that's going to be on Sunday, Saturday afternoon at 2:30 p.m. from the Cotton Bowl. Another big game, you got Notre Dame. They're at home, and they're going to play Stanford. They should the Fighting Irish should win that game. They're predicting they're going to get that by 30 points.
1: 30 points?
2: Mm-hmm. But here, well, here's the big game. The Ducks at Oregon, they're at home, and they're going to take on UCLA. UCLA has broke the top 25.
1: Yeah, they have. And they turned that program around just a couple of years.
2: Mm-hmm.
1: They're in the Big Ten as well.
2: Yeah, you're right, and that's what they're in. That's interesting. Let's see. Houston Cougars taking on Kansas State, the Wildcats. Duke at Georgia Tech, Virginia Tech at California. That's Aaron Rodgers' old school. Michigan State.
1: It is.
2: They're at home. They got the Illinois. North Texas versus Charlotte. Shouldn't be no problem in that one. I'm looking to see about some of these other big games that's going to be taking place on this weekend in college football. You got Ohio State. They're going to play Maryland. And they're expected to win that game by like 32 points. That should be a big one. And then they got Alabama versus Georgia. So that's going to be the game of the week. What do you think about that game? And by the way, the game is in Tuscaloosa.
1: Bulldogs. Oh, That might change the dynamic. Well, I still think the Georgia Bulldogs got the defense.
2: Well, they're saying that they expect Roll Tide to win the game by 2 points.
1: That could be possible. The Roll Tide is back to, and you know, they're back to winning.
2: Mm-hmm.
1: And I believe they broke the top 10.
2: Mm-hmm.
1: But now, did you see, you said the poor sportsmanship of Bill Belichick when they played Clemson, his North Carolina Tar Heels?
2: What did he do?
1: He didn't say a word to the man. He just shook his hand and turned his head and walked away.
2: What's wrong with Belichick?
1: Dabo said he felt very, you know, he said he looked up to him. He figured he's an all-time great. He didn't know. He just, hey, they won the game. Clemson won.
2: Well, sometimes you think you're bigger than the game, and you know, you got to remember there's other people that was before you. You know what I mean?
1: Yeah, no doubt about it, man. It's tragic.
2: Yeah. Well, man, we coming up on this break, man. We got to get to this break, and then we're going to come back, and we got to talk about the NBA and the upcoming season, man. So take us on out.
1: Oh, yeah, man. Hope everybody can just hold up and just stay locked and loaded to the station that keeps it lit, the BGC Sport Network.
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10: 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Hey, you don't need to do this. 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You don't need to bring guns. You don't need to use guns. You know, we're constantly trying to encourage the youth not to go down these specific roads, but yet here we are as adults acting like them.
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21: Hold up, hold up, hold up. Hey, it's segment three. Y'all already know, man. It's from 580 Boys. Full House. I done had my main man, Mr. Sid Bailey. And you can catch him on Sports in the Mix. And what's that said? What time is it every day?
22: We come on at 8 in the morning Central Standard Time and 2 in the afternoon and then at 8 p.m.
21: Hey, so you got plenty of time to catch up with Sid and the boys because, you know, it's nothing but sports up here, man. You know what, CB? Pop, Mr. Cowboy, he's a Mr. Braves fan, too, and he didn't want to face that Dodger dance I told him about.
22: Mm-hmm.
21: So you want to go over, this is an exciting time of the year for baseball.
22: Yeah.
21: Man, my Yankees, they went out gracefully.
22: Y'all need a new coach, a new manager, man.
21: Definitely.
22: Boone is not there.
21: Aaron Boone got to go.
22: And then y'all playing John Carlos Stanton. He's getting $29 million. He ain't played since April.
21: He ain't played since April. And then Aaron Judd is a stud, but he disappears in this time of the year, the past couple.
22: You know what baseball's got to be about? It's got to be about team sports, and that's what the Milwaukee Brewers is doing. They're getting ready to take on the Los Angeles Dodgers in the NLDS, or National League Championship Series, NLCS, I should say. So
21: that's right. And then on the other end of the spectrum, you got whom? Because
22: Chicago,
21: Sid Henry,
22: and Tampa Bay. That's Sid Henry's team, Tampa Bay.
21: They look like they could. Man, there's going to be some good baseball to all our baseball fans out there. Yeah. This is definitely an exciting time, man. Yeah. And then basketball.
22: Yeah, preseason.
21: Preseason is pumped up. The Thunder have been playing. The Warriors, the Mavs, everybody's been showcased.
22: Yeah, the Mavs around the world, they're in China.
21: In China.
22: Mm-hmm. So you got preseason games going on. The season kicks off in October. I think it's October the 20th or so. That's when it's going to kick off. But, you know, Dallas is going to be playing Houston. They're over in China, and they got a couple of games that are going on that you can check out. So what are you looking at this year, by the way? What do you think? By the way, you can watch those games on NBA TV, by the way.
21: Right. Oh, definitely. OKC will still be one of the top teams in the NBA. Of course, being led by SGA, Chet. It was a few tweaks on his team, but look for the Thunder, the Spurs, New York Knicks, Philadelphia 76ers, you know, the Heat, Celtics.
22: Well, let's talk about the Eastern Conference, Atlantic. I mean, the Eastern Division, Atlantic Conference, you got Boston, Brooklyn, Knicks, 76ers, and Raptors in that one.
21: Whoa. It's going to be pretty competitive. Mm-hmm. The Knicks, if they could get everything situated, I know it's, you know, Cat got to get paid, and Josh Hart, a few of the marquee players, get them all situated with Brunson, the Knicks will be back in the mix.
22: You think so?
21: Oh, yeah. Yeah, no doubt about it. Mike Brown, great coach. I think he's the key. You know, Thibodeau, he had a defensive mind, but, man, Mike Brown, it seemed like guys rallied behind him, and he kind of has success wherever he goes.
22: Yeah, you're right about that. So I did get word. We got approved that we'll be covering the Dallas Mavericks in their season. And the opener is coming up real soon for Dallas. And, of course, the Knicks is going to open up against LeBron James and the Philadelphia 76ers. What do you think about that team?
21: I think they'll well, LeBron, they'll definitely sell out, and they'll be on TV a lot.
22: That's what the league does. They set you up.
21: They can make a push. Mm-hmm. Embiid can rest because Jaylen Brown and Tyrese Maxey, he's from the Dallas area, right?
22: Yeah, he's from Garland. That's where he went to.
21: He's from Garland. Okay.
22: But the 76ers will open up on Tuesday, October the 20th in Philadelphia against the Knicks. You know, those tickets are going for $1,158 just for the opener.
21: Oh, my goodness. And that's going to be in, what, Madison Square?
22: No, it's in Philly. Well, yeah, it's in Madison Square Garden. That's where it is, in New York.
21: Oh, I know Stephen A. is going to be there in the building.
22: Mm-hmm.
21: Goodness gracious. But, yeah, LeBron could definitely have a good season going into his, what, 24th?
22: Mm-hmm.
21: This is 24th season?
22: Yeah.
21: LeBron could definitely be looking good, CB.
22: I was going to pull up the schedule for the Oklahoma City Thunder to let you know when they open up. As we check that out right now, we're going to look at them opening up on the same day, on Tuesday, October the 20th, and they're going to be in San Antonio.
21: That's right.
22: To take on the Spurs.
21: The marquee games.
22: Yeah, to start off the season. They laid that out real good. That's going to be on NBC.
21: That's going to be on NBC. A lot of changes then.
22: Yeah. So that's what's going to happen on that. Then, of course, then the Thunder will be at home. They'll take on the Denver Nuggets. The Nuggets. And then they will take on the Los Angeles Clippers. Man, what's up with the Clippers, man? What a quiet dude for that team, man.
21: He put a hurting on him because...
22: And then he got out of town. He left the country.
21: He left the country, and for some reason, I mean, this, the Clippers just haven't been able to carve out anything, cut up anything close to. And they've had some well put together teams. They just, that Western Conference, they come up short behind the Denvers and the other big brother in L.A. Now, what do you think about the Lakers? You see
22: oh,
21: them?
22: Oh, man. You know, I was just getting ready to ask you about that, man. So, I'm trying to be nice, man. But you, have you ever seen a team like this team with the Los Angeles Lakers? You got Con Canep. You got Luka Doncic. Yeah. You look at their roster right there, you know, you're used to prominent players on that team. But what's right. so different about this team of the Los Angeles Lakers? What's so different about them?
21: Saying it's just like you said, it's you used to at least a couple marquee players coming all the way back to Showtime through the LeBron era, and it's just I guess it's the Luka Doncic era.
22: Mm-hmm. But they said they said
21: Austin Reeves.
22: Yeah, Austin. He's from Oklahoma. He played at Oklahoma.
21: Yeah, they. When I look at him, I don't see championship. I see, man, this is Hollywood. This got to be Hollywood. This is gonna sell out the Staples Center. I just don't see it.
22: Well, they open up against Draymond and the Golden State Warriors on October the 21st. That's on a Wednesday. Then they'll go and play against the Clippers. Then they got Utah on the road. Then they play Portland. And they're back to the Clippers. So they'll be coming to Dallas. I'm looking at the schedule right now because I want to try to make sure I get a chance to see that game. And that won't be until after Christmas.
21: After Christmas, okay.
22: Yeah.
21: Everybody be into their real rhythm then.
22: Mm-hmm.
21: It'll be getting close to All-Star break, so yeah.
22: Yeah, and then they'll play.
21: They're definitely a good time.
22: Yeah, so I'm definitely looking at the season and checking it out to see what's going on. They'll play Dallas in February after Valentine's Day, and then they play them in Los Angeles in March. Usually you play them about three times. Yeah, they got three games with them. They're all in February and April, so we're definitely going to go ahead and get a chance. But when we look at this roster, man, and you look at it and you say, okay, how did they get this team together? You got Cameron Carr, Luka Doncic, Quentin Grimes. You remember Quentin Grimes? He played ball for he was a trade. Oh, he played college ball at the University of Houston. You got Jaden Hardy. Hardy used to play for the Mavericks, you know. So we look. Oh, right. I know what it was. They got Walker Kinsler, who played for the Utah Jazz. You know,
21: played for the Utah Jazz.
22: Yeah. And then they got Kevon Looney. He's on the team for them. You know, so.
21: Oh yeah.
22: So this Lakers team,
21: they may do something.
22: I'm just looking at their stars on here, man. I'm trying to be nice. I know.
21: Luka.
22: Yeah.
21: Luka's a star, I guess. I mean.
22: All right.
21: I really can't put a. I can see so many. I mean, I got more promise than Ant-Man.
22: Mm-hmm. Oh, yeah.
21: And Ball.
22: And that's the Washington Wizards, right?
21: Minnesota Timberwolves.
22: Yeah, that's what it is. Oh, yeah, Anthony.
21: Yeah.
22: You know, Edwards. That's his name.
21: Edwards.
22: Yeah, I was just thinking about.
21: Thinking of Anthony Davis?
22: Yeah, AD. You know,
21: AD. Yeah. Now he said he has a chip on his shoulder. you know, he's been hearing all the smack people been talking about him the past few years, and
22: well, he's up there with your boy from Oklahoma, Trey Young.
21: He's with Trey Young, and they got a draft pick out of BYU. So they may be ready to try to make a splash
22: All right.
21: in the next couple of years.
22: All right. Well, we got about 3 minutes left before we wrap this up, man. And what do you want to close out as we get ready? We talked college football. We talked World Series. And
21: WNBA has been pretty much on some good balling going on. Angel Reese has been leading the Dream into the Eastern Conference Finals.
22: Yeah. Yeah, that's what it is. So right now they're leading the Liberty, you know, and they should be able to wrap that up. That series goes back to New York on this weekend. But the big surprise is Golden State, the Valkyries, man. They are dominating against Las Vegas Aces, you know.
21: Man, we know Asia has been, you know, real dominant. And like you said, this has been a good surprise. I mean, the WNBA, man, I'm seeing I know Caitlin has came.
22: Yeah, with
21: and brought
22: Indiana
21: a lot
22: Fever.
21: Of attention
22: yeah.
21: to the Fever, her and Sophie Cunningham. But, man, I got to give it up.
22: But I got to give Dallas. It. They got Kelsey Mitchell on that team. She's balling. And then Boston, she's pretty good, too, as well. If you notice South Carolina, they got a lot of players that made they took their teams to the WNBA playoffs, man. And the biggest letdown was Olivia Miles and the Minnesota Lynx after having the best record. Yeah. But when the playoffs came, they got swept, bro.
21: Yeah. So, yeah, we definitely know it's serious business with this WNBA.
22: Mm-hmm.
21: I mean, like you said, it's you can have a great record throughout the season. When the playoffs start, it's back to zero.
22: Yeah, you're right about that, man. So I want to thank everybody for listening. We got a couple of minutes left and stuff. And hopefully we're going to get the rest of the 580 boys on here. Sid Hendry, I'm going to be reaching out to him, too, as well, and getting him back on the air with us, too,
21: Yeah,
22: as
21: get
22: well.
21: Him back on the air.
22: You know.
21: Mr. Cowboy's still going to have to talk about these Cowboy games. Win, lose, or draw, because, hey, it's going to be a long season.
22: I tell you what, if he don't come on the show, I know somebody that will come on the show. You know who that is?
21: Oh, yeah. That's Everett.
22: Everett will come, and I even told Earl Cohey.
21: Oh, yeah, Earl. I don't know if he's a Cowboy fan or not.
22: And then also your boy, Mr. Roberts, he sent me a request to be my friend, man.
21: Okay.
22: Yeah, he's a 49er fan.
21: And that's Marcus Roberts?
22: Yes.
21: Or Brian?
22: Brian Roberts.
21: Okay, yeah. Yeah, Brian is a 49er fan.
22: Well, he was asking Pops questions. Pop was avoiding them.
21: Pops is going to avoid.
22: Yeah.
21: No doubt about it. I think the Cowboys might have blew it.
22: Man, don't give up on them yet.
21: Well, hey.
22: You can't let a winless team come in your house and beat you.
21: That's right.
22: An undrafted quarterback. You can't let that happen.
21: It truly is any given Sunday. So you can't take none of these guys as professional for play.
22: Okay.
21: It's a joke.
22: Well, man, the music is coming up, and we got to get out of here.
21: Hey, man. To all our listeners, we love, appreciate you for locking in on the station that keeps it lit, the BGC Sport Network.
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18: With your BGC Sports Network brief, I'm Pepper Mills. The Golden State Valkyries sweep the Aces to reach their first WNBA Finals. On Friday, the second-year Golden State Valkyries completed a stunning semifinal sweep of the reigning champion Las Vegas Aces, securing an 87-77 overtime victory at Michelob Ultra Arena. With the sweep, the second-year franchise advances to the WNBA Finals for the first time in team history. After falling behind by 9 points at halftime, Golden State completely flipped the momentum with a dominant 17-0 run in the third quarter. Following a tightly contested fourth quarter that forced extra frames, the Valkyries outscored Las Vegas 16-6 in overtime, shooting a flawless 8-for-8 from the free throw line to close out the series. With your BGC Sports Network brief, I'm Pepper Mills.
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5 in the NFL. Can you guys believe that we are already into week 6 in high school and college football? Can you guys believe that we are at the ALCS in the NLCS in Major League Baseball? Can you guys believe that hockey has already dropped the puck on a brand new season? Can you guys believe that LeBron James is in Philly, Giannis Antetokounmpo is in Miami, and preseason NBA basketball is going on? Well, if you can't believe it, neither can I. But here we are. Willie Epting Jr., Shakeback Sports Show, Big Game, Christian Sports Network. It's your boy, man, checking in live, loud, and in color. Once again, you already know what time it is. Sports fans all over the globe, you know what it is, man. Look, we got all 4 major sports leagues going on at the same time. It reminds me of that song. I can't remember who it was by, but it reminds me of that time when that song, when he said all the stuff happening at the same time. And here we are. All right, to the dopest engineer on the planet, Big Day, what's going on? Sports fans, how y'all doing? I hope y'all are as excited as I am. And if you're not, you're going to get there. I'm telling you right now, we're going to get into week 4, the wrap up in the NFL, some wild games on the docket. We got Nostradamus. It is the return of the predictions for week 5. We're going to go on campus for a little bit. And can y'all please make it stop? I know Caitlin Clark, man, is the darling of a certain sector of people in this country, but can y'all just please stop it? I mean, like, for real, for real. We're going to get into that as well. We got a little bit of hashtag Brothers of Baseball to discuss as well. So we're going to get into all that here in just a second. This first segment, Big Day, it is being brought to you by the Big Game Christian Sports Network. And just in case you guys did not realize, football tonight, yeah, it is back. It is better than ever. And we want you guys to make sure you check out the Crowley Eagles. Just go to bgcsports.net to check out the upcoming schedules and times. Those Crowley tough Eagles. Yes, sir. All right, let's go ahead and get into this thing because we got a lot to dive into. And let's just go right to the NFL. The week 4 games that were slated, I'm going to only talk about a few of them. And really, it was the wildest ones. How about the duel in the desert between AFC, longtime AFC West rivals, former AFL rivals, the Kansas City Chiefs. Oh, by the way, I hate them. The Las Vegas Raiders, a great game in the desert at Allegiant Field in Vegas. As the Raiders, man, we almost pulled it off. Almost came through with a big win that would have certainly solidified the Raiders as the real deal. I think a lot of people may still feel that way. However, the Chiefs did come out on top 30-27. Kirk Cousins throws for another 3 touchdowns in this game. Over 300 some odd yards passing. Patrick Mahomes does Patrick Mahomes things. And the Chiefs, man, the Chiefs have suffered some major, major injuries. As we know, Rashee Rice went out. Deontay Thornton, the wide receiver who actually torched the Raiders in this game, he had one of the ugliest injuries that you would ever see to his lower leg, now near his ankle, maybe his foot. And he was carted off the field. But the Chiefs, they come in to Raider Stadium, or the facility known as Allegiant Stadium for the Raiders, and they get the victory after the Raiders actually had led at halftime in this game, 13-10 in a scoreless third quarter. And then, of course, the Chiefs with Super Bowl 67,000th MVP, the MVP of last year's Super Bowl, K-Dub Trey. So it's Kenneth Walker III. Runs for almost 200 yards. Had a big 77-yard scamper there in the third quarter. And he really put it to the Raiders and showed why the Chiefs are to be reckoned with this new style of offense. And it's going to really take more of a shape as we continue to go forth. We don't know what's going to happen with Rice. And it looks like Deontay Thornton could be out for the season.
So valiant effort by the Raiders. The Raiders' weaknesses on offense really shown through. Brock Bowers, Mike Myers, and others from the tight end slot really led the way from a pass catching standpoint. One thing as a Raider fan that I'm really completely concerned about at this point, and that is our running game, because it was completely non-existent except for maybe one or two runs by it. Running back Ashton Jeanty, they just could not get the running game going, and that really, really does concern me, especially when you spend the number four overall pick on a running back that you think that you would think or that you thought would be a game changer as part of your offense. But the wide receiver core, I think the wide receiver core in this game may have had three catches. That's just not going to get it done. It's not going to get it done against a defense like the Chiefs. It's not going to get it done as you go against some of the better player or better teams, rather, coming up on the schedule. And we have some really, really tough games coming up. Kenneth Walker, 22 carries, 177 yards, two touchdowns. He did have that long of 76 yards, not 77 yards, and those two scores. Patrick Mahomes, we actually held him in check. 15 out of 30 for 225, was able to get to him twice on a sack. He did throw two touchdown passes, and he did enough to T. Thornton. Xavier Worthy, four catches, 70 yards. And Travis Kelce, of course, this is being his serenade season. He had two receptions for 17 yards. But for the Raiders, Kirk Cousins continue his stellar play, 31 of 52, 365 yards, had two touchdowns, had that one pick at the end of the game that really didn't mean much other than the fact that it's going to hurt his stats in the overall QBR and his rankings or his quarterback ratings, but he is still playing very good football. 52 passes by Kirk Cousins for a Raiders team. That is not the recipe for success. Ashton Jeanty, of course, 15 carries, 58 yards, only averaging 3.9 yards per carry. Brock Bowers, Mike Mayer combined for 14 yards and 148 receiving yards with the one touchdown by Brock Bowers as well. Ian Thomas caught the other touchdown pass from Kirk Cousins on that wheel route that he leaked out of the backfield, or it looked like it was a screen pass, but he was able to get that in. And then the Raiders did not force any turnovers this game. They did not force any turnovers in the fourth quarter for the first time all season. They also did not, this was the first time they allowed a touchdown in the fourth quarter all year. So valiant effort. I was pleased for the most part. But for the fumble by Young there in the fourth quarter that led to a touchdown by Kenneth Walker the third, we were right there with them and was giving the Chiefs offense fits all freaking day. So that was a great game there in the desert. We're going to move on to the next game that we're going to talk about. And that, of course, was the New England Patriots coming in really, really needing a win against Buffalo. They were back home. Actually, they went on the road and beat the Buffalo Bills 27-24. And in that game, I just need to talk about Josh Allen for just a second, because at what point, it was actually 29-26 as the Patriots go into Buffalo in brand new Orchard Park, the stadium there, Highmark or whatever it's called out there now, 29-26. Josh Allen, he turned the ball over again in a really, really critical part of the game. He ended up going, he was 23 for 33, 253 yards, one touchdown, one interception, key interception there at the end of the game. He was sacked once. James Cook, 12 carries, 75 yards, one touchdown. But those 75 yards, they seem like a very quiet amount of yards for what we know he can do. He led the league in rushing last season with over 1,600 yards. Keon Coleman, can we just give it up for him, the wide receiver for the Bills? Six receptions, 116 yards, one touchdown. He had a great game, and he's been really producing this season. I don't know if Coach McDermott had anything to do with him not being there.

Andre Stevenson, 13 carries, 47 yards, and a touch. And Travion Henderson, 14 carries, 42 yards. Hunter Henry leads the way for as pass receivers goes or catches with or actually with receiving yards, 5 receptions for 62 yards. Romeo Doubs, of course, he came over in the acquisition from Green Bay, 6 catches, 58 yards, and 2 touchdowns. So he had a really, really good fantasy day for the Pats in a must-win game. I will repeat it once again. All right. Also, in the fourth week, we had the Dallas Cowboys, and they, of course, played on Thursday night against the Tampa Bay Buccaneers. As the taping of this show, the score is 10-7 going into halftime. But for week four, they actually go down to Houston and lasso the Texans. I don't know what's going on with the Texans. The Texans are now 0-4. That defense that led the league in total defense in 2025 is a complete mirror and shell of itself of what it was last season. They could not stop the run. They could not stop Javonte Williams, the running back for the Cowboys in the third quarter. I think Javonte had three touchdowns in the game, all from close proximity, of course, but still. As the Cowboys' offense really got ramped up in the second half after being down 16-6 at halftime, they go on to outscore the Texans 28-14 in the second half to put the game away. And Dak Prescott, very good game for him, 32 out of 45, 335 yards, 1 touchdown. He was sacked 3 times. Javonte Williams, of course, again, 19 carries, 62 yards, 3 scores. And how about CeeDee Lamb? CeeDee Lamb had 17 receptions on 21 targets for 189 yards and the touchdown the long touchdown that Dak Prescott threw. George Pickens, he was kind of quieted, but he did come up with a big catch there in the fourth quarter. 2 receptions, 75 yards, and the rest after that was pretty pedestrian. But for the Cowboys, their defense continues to be an enigma, and their offense continues to be Super Bowl caliber. And they are really, to me, in the driver's seat, if you will, because in the NFC East, simply because the Philadelphia Eagles, man, I don't know what they're doing out there. They traded their all-pro center to the Baltimore Ravens. I think his name is Jurgensen. They traded him. Lane Johnson retired abruptly after week four citing mental health concerns. So we wish him the best there. And the Eagles lost Saquon Barkley. They lost the other running back. I can't think of his name right now. But they lost both of their big-time running backs. And Jalen Hurts is going to have to prove that he was worth that bag that he got, even though all of his guaranteed money is over with. All right, continuing on. How about the Fighting Shanahans beating the former Fighting Shanahans? And that is the 49ers of San Francisco against the Broncos of Denver. Of course, Kyle Shanahan is the head coach of the 49ers, and his dad was the head coach of Denver back in the day. Denver goes into San Francisco, and they actually dropped this game to the 49ers. I don't like the 49ers, but I guess I kind of like them by default since they are Donnie's favorite team. Donnie was really, really excited as I saw him post things on social media about having a great sports weekend, and it was capped off by this game in Santa Clara. 24-14, the 49ers were able to down the Broncos. Even though the Broncos tried to make a game of it in the fourth quarter, scoring 11 points and that crucial 2-point conversion there at the end, but it was not to be. Brock Purdy is the man, y'all. This dude is the man in this game. 19 out of 30, 218 yards, 2 touchdowns, no picks. I don't think he's thrown a pick all season. In the running game, Christian McCaffrey, 15 carries, 52 yards and a score. Debo Samuel, 3 carries, 44 yards, and he remains the Swiss Army knife that he is. Mike Evans with the rib injury, he did play in this game, 5 catches, 76 yards. George Kittle looks like he did not even have an Achilles injury at the end of last year. 4 catches, 70 yards with a long of 56, where he just outran the entire freaking defense over there. And then on the Broncos side, when you look at what happened over there,
Bo Nix, who I

0: am not a fan of. 25 of 42, only 214 yards. Less than 60% of his passes completed. Only averaged 5.1 yards per attempt. He did have a touchdown score, and he did have a touchdown pass to, of course, Jalen Waddle. 5 catches, 35 yards, and that lone score. How about Harvey, the running back for the Broncos? 10 receptions, 68 yards, 94 yards after the catch. So that was a stellar performance, but it was not to be, as the Broncos dropped to 2-2 going into week 5. All right. If I'm not mistaken, I do believe we are at the end of the segment. As a matter of fact, we are way over the segment. Come on back to the other side. We got some more NFL from week 4. Willie Epstein Jr., Shake Back Sports Show. Y'all come back and holler at us.
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4: 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Dallas Cowboys in an NFC Championship game hasn't happened in 30 years, 30 plus years. But I just think with the weapons that they have on offense, with the additions that they made on defense, I really like Brian Schottenheimer. I'm a fan of Brian Schottenheimer. I'm a fan of the DC that they brought over from Philly. I'm thinking everything right now is looking on the up and up for Dallas. But again, what can't go wrong will go wrong when we're talking about Dallas. But I would have to say an NFC Championship for sure.
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0: Second segment of the Shake Back Sports Show right here on the BGC Sports Network. It's your boy Willie Epstein Jr. Checking in, baby. You already know what time it is, man. Shake Back Sports Show back at it once again. The dopest engineer on the globe. Big day. What is going on, sports fans all over the planet? I know y'all feel me when I say, yes, this is the best time to be on the calendar if you are a sports fan. So we're going to get to back to the week four wrap up in the NFL in just a second. Before we move any further, though, this second segment, it is being brought to you by us. Who is us? We is us. Who is we? Well, we is the Big Game Christian Sports Network. And again, we want to continue to thank you guys for rocking with us, with your folks for the last 14 years on BGC SEN1. Thank you, thank you, thank you so much for continuing to make us your listening enjoyment for sports talk that continues to be lit 24/7. We got some things coming up in the second segment. Actually, the Cowboys are now down to the Buccaneers 14-10, thanks to a 72-yard run by Mr. Bucky Irving. And then on the wide receiver end around, Emeka Abuka gets in for the pay dirt. So now the Buccaneers are up on the Cowboys 14-10 early in the third quarter. All right, let's go back to the week four wrap up real quick. There's one game, one other game that I want to touch on, and that, of course, was the Cleveland Browns and Deshaun Watson. Yeah. The Browns are 3-1, y'all. The Browns are 3-1. If you don't believe me, just go look at the doggone stats. In this game against their hated rival, one of their hated rivals, of course, the Pittsburgh Steelers, they were able to defeat the Steelers 27-24 behind yet another stellar performance by one Deshaun Watson quarterback. And just let me say this about Deshaun Watson real quick. I need to apologize to you, sir, because and I don't have a problem with apologizing at all. But I need to apologize to you because I said you were washed up and you outdueled. Well, not really outdueled, but you outplayed, rather, Aaron Rodgers, the 67-year-old quarterback from the Pittsburgh Steelers, as you went 24 for 33, over 100 or over 200 and some odd yards, one touchdown, did have the one pick. But this is the third time that Deshaun has led the Cleveland to a victory. After four games, one quarter of the season, they're in first place in the AFC Central. You gotta love it. And here, what's going on with the Steelers? Steelers fans, I need y'all to chime in. And oh, by the way, thank you guys for checking us out on Facebook, LinkedIn, YouTube, Instagram, TV. I see you guys out there watching. Drop your comments, drop your thoughts, or whatever the case may be. We'll shout you out here on the show. But Steelers fans, I just need to know what's up with y'all's defense, because on one side of the ball, you had J.J. Watt going after their defensive coordinator. And then we obviously saw what happened between Aaron Rodgers and head coach Mike McCarthy, as there was some boiled over frustration from that. Now, I understand that people are saying, and people that play in the NFL have said that, yo, this is nothing, yada, yada, yada, yada. But this is not the same Aaron Rodgers. And this certainly is not the same Mike McCarthy, simply because they are all getting older. And we know that Aaron Rodgers, this is his swan song in the NFL. So the Steelers aren't any closer to getting to a sixth or seventh, rather, seventh Super Bowl or sixth Super Bowl, rather. No closer now than they were, I don't know, even when Big Ben was in his last days there. So shout out to the Cleveland Browns and big ups to Deshaun Watson, man, for continuing to do what he needs to do in order to keep that team winning. All right, we're going to get to the don't jump minute here in just a second. I'm just amazed at how God continues to work. God continues to bless. God continues to show favor. By now, I'm sure you guys know. What up, school? I see you watching, man, on IGTV. And I appreciate the fist, the power fist. But as you guys know, I mean, I've been walking, and my family and I have been walking through the season of grief and mourning right at a year. It's hard to believe that it will be 1 year to the day, the next upcoming Tuesday. And I have decided that I am not going to allow myself to be doomed and gloomed. I actually plan on doing a Don't Jump the Podcast mini episode on that day because I want to honor my sweet baby who I miss so terribly much. I'm going to see if I can actually put this in front of the camera. Maybe you guys can see it. Yeah, here we go. Oh, wait a minute. There she is. I'm gonna celebrate that day. Now, it doesn't mean that I'm not gonna be sad. It doesn't mean that I'm not gonna not cry. It doesn't mean that I don't miss her any less. As a matter of fact, to do it this way. So that will be upcoming on Tuesday. I haven't determined the time as of yet. It's going to be completely off the dome and completely out of the heart. But I had to go through something this past Thursday that shook me to the core yet again. And what I had to do, ladies and gentlemen, is that I had to sell her truck. I bought Patrice a 2024 Hyundai Tucson all-wheel drive limited hybrid. I mean, it was fully loaded, all bells and whistles, the whole nine yards. And I remember to the day that we actually bought the truck. We had to go all the way to Benbrook. But I just remember the day that she was so excited. She had taken pictures in front of the truck with the ribbon all across the hood and everything. So I put her truck on the market a couple weeks ago. And on Thursday, I actually ended up taking it to the dealership. Shout out to Ken Hill, the dopest barber on the planet, for the plug on that. I realized that it was another finality of her not being here any longer in the physical and being able to do all these things that we had said that we wanted to do together. Now I'm having to do by myself. And I tell the story all the time how when we were walking together, when she would get off work from Watson MST, of course, I was working from home at that point, and I was waiting for her to get home. And whenever she did, we would usually go walking in the evening. And this one particular time, I told her, I said, "Come on, babe, let's go walking." And she's like, "I don't feel like it. I don't feel like it." I said, "Babe, come on. Don't you know? Don't you understand that there is nothing that I want to do without you? And now I have to do everything without you." To go from that to this, and then these firsts that keep coming up. And of course, we have no control over the days and the anniversaries, if you will, those monumental dates. I've got two more to get through. The family and I, we have two more to get through. And that is of course, the day that she passed and then the day that we had her last party here on Earth. I feel you guys' prayers. I feel you guys' your positive vibes and your encouragement. It means the world to me, and it is really helping me get through. And I'm going to go ahead and speak for the kids, all six of them. And when I say six, yeah, I'm talking about all five of ours that we had together, not together, together, but the two that I brought and the three that she brought. And then when our family was extended, when Larry decided that he was going to marry our daughter McKinley. So he is the sixth person of the kid group. And I speak for them that, you know, we appreciate everything, all of the support. And what's funny about support is you never know
1: where it's coming from. And also, it will come from places that you never expected it. And then when you expect it to come from places or certain people, it never comes. And that's okay too. And I understand that sometimes people just don't know what to say. That's fine. But I will leave you guys with this. Everybody out there that has a loved one, especially if you are married and the surviving spouse is going through it, and you're going to go through it. You just can't get around it. The surviving spouse will want all of the people that loved and cared for the spouse that passed to never forget them. It's okay to say Patrice's name. It's okay to talk about a memory or two that you may have had of her. It's okay to talk about anything regarding her legacy. It's okay. We need that. And for those that may say, well, I just wanted to give you your space. I wanted to call, but I just wanted to give you your space. Well, I personally have had enough space. And I encourage people to please, if you have that person's on, if that person is in your thoughts or on your mind or in your heart, man, reach out to them. Just text them and say, hey, you know what? I just wanted to check in. And leave it up to the person that's mourning, the person that's in grief, to respond or not. You can't control what happens on the other side of your message. But just know, it could be your name, your number that pops up on our phone that will be like, yo, I appreciate that. Now I can go ahead and do what I need to do, or do more what I need to do to make it through this day. And the energy, guys, that it takes to just to get up in the morning, let alone to do all these other things that we have to do. Life still goes on, and we still got to pay bills, and we still have to work, and we still have to do shows, and we still have to tend to, nothing stops. Nothing stops. The world keeps going. So those small text messages and those little small gestures of caring, they mean more than you will ever know. And I'm speaking for myself, and I'm speaking for our kids. I just wanted to throw that in there. That's the don't jump minute. It actually turned into don't jump 7 or 8 minutes, but y'all know how I do sometimes. All right, let's get back to some sports, because I just need people out there to make it stop. Can y'all just stop with all of this race baiting, hating, and all that other stuff? And what I am talking about in this sense is Caitlin Clark, who is up for a potential contract extension with the Indiana Fever in the WNBA. Now, I understand that Caitlin Clark, and I'm a Caitlin Clark fan. I actually like JJ said on Good Times, I happen to like the girl. I like Caitlin Clark. I think she has done a wonderful job bringing up or helping to elevate the WNBA as a league. I really appreciate that about her. But what I'm saying is this. When you have stories out there about hate, online hating, because one person may be of a different skin color than the person that we're talking about, that does not automatically mean that that person or either person, they hate each other. Caitlin Clark, online hate directed at Kelsey Mitchell, actually is her backcourt mate, Kelsey Mitchell. And of course, you know, she said, and I quote, "It makes you upset," Clark said of her teammate has gone through, noting that Mitchell is a good soul. Clark denounced anyone who would spew abuse in her name, but also said she appreciates the genuine fans who have supported her, the team, and the organization. As far as people that have used me to demonstrate racist rhetoric, stop. That's not what she stood for. That's not what she stands for. So I remind our people, and I don't care. I don't give a hoot if you're black, white, green, tangerine, spotted orange, or whatever. This is not the place for that. And there's no place for it, period. And I had a conversation with my life coach earlier on Thursday. And I explained to her how the love that binds us together has to supersede the hate that tries to divide us, because we have way more things in common than people think. And we listen too much to CNN, Fox News, Newsmax, or whatever your favorite news channel is, and we roll with it as though we don't know better. And I understand that some people may not know better, but this is 2026, almost 2027. If you're at a point now to where you don't know better, you are choosing not to know any better. And that's between you and the God that you worship. Because the book that we read, the book that I read, says you are not supposed to favor one group of people over another. That's in Hebrews. Jesus himself said, I am not a respecter of person. So guess what? When it's time for us to give an account for our life, do you really think that Jesus is going to care about what color we are? And I'm talking to the people that say they worship God, they worship Jesus, they follow Jesus, but they hate their immigrant. Jesus was an immigrant. Abraham, immigrant. Everybody that y'all say that y'all follow in the Bible and try to mirror, immigrants. So how can you do the opposite of what the Savior says and you say you worship that same Savior? They don't go hand in hand. They don't even belong in the same book. So I want to give a shout out to Caitlin Clark, because it takes guts for her to do that. And even saying that, we shouldn't even have to say that. Because this is ridiculous. And for the political party, or for people that support that political party that is all about demonizing immigrants and demonizing somebody that doesn't think, feel, doesn't think, love, or whatever the way that they do, I'm going to ask you, what's in your heart? What is in your heart? Because your heart, everything ends and begins in the heart. Jesus said, your lips speak my name, but your hearts are far from me. Get away from me, you workers of iniquity. Do you know how upsetting that would be on judgment day if we were to hear that and we think we're doing all the good things? See, that's the problem. We're too much in our minds and we're not in our hearts. Because if we were truly in our hearts will reflect the love that he gives us and shows us every single moment of every single day. All right, that's going to do it for the second segment of the Shake Back Sports Show right here on the BGC Sports Network. Come on back on the other side. I don't know. Willie F. T. Jr. on your Shake Back Sports Show. Y'all come back and holler at us. We gon' shake back.
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0: NFL. Can you guys believe that we are already into week 6 in high school and college football? Can you guys believe that we are at the ALCS in the NLCS in Major League Baseball? Can you guys believe that hockey has already dropped the puck on a brand new season? Can you guys believe that LeBron James is in Philly, Giannis Antetokounmpo is in Miami, and preseason NBA basketball is going on? Well, if you can't believe it, neither can I. But here we are. Willie Epting Jr., Shakeback Sports Show, Big Game, Christian Sports Network. It's your boy, man, checking in live, loud, and in color. Once again, you already know what time it is. Sports fans all over the globe, you know what it is, man. Look, we got all 4 major sports leagues going on at the same time. It reminds me of that song. I can't even remember who it was by, but it reminds me of that time when that song, when he said all the stuff happening at the same time. And here we are. All right, to the dopest engineer on the planet, Big Day, what's going on? Sports fans, how y'all doing? I hope y'all are as excited as I am. And if you're not, you're going to get there. I'm telling you right now, we're going to get into week 4, the wrap-up in the NFL, some wild games on the docket. We got Nostrabacus. It is the return of the predictions for week 5. We're going to go on campus for a little bit. And can y'all please make it stop? I know Caitlin Clark, man, is the darling of a certain sector of people in this country. But can y'all just please stop it? I mean, like, for real, for real. We're going to get into that as well. We got a little bit of hashtag Brothers of Baseball to discuss as well. So we're going to get into all that here in just a second. This first segment, Big Day, it is being brought to you by the Big Game Christian Sports Network. And just in case you did not realize, football tonight, yeah, it is back. It is better than ever. And we want you guys to make sure you check out the Crowley Eagles. Just go to bgcsports.net to check out the upcoming schedules and times. Those Crowley tough Eagles. Yes, sir. All right, let's go ahead and get into this thing because we got a lot to dive into. And let's just go right to the NFL. The week 4 games that were slated, I'm going to only talk about a few of them. And really, it was the wildest ones. How about the duel in the desert between AFC, longtime AFC West rivals, former AFL rivals, the Kansas City Chiefs. Oh, by the way, I hate them. The Las Vegas Raiders, a great game in the desert at Allegiant Field in Vegas. As the Raiders, man, we almost pulled it off. Almost came through with a big win that would have certainly solidified the Raiders as the real deal. I think a lot of people may still feel that way. However, the Chiefs did come out on top 30-27. Kirk Cousins throws for another 3 touchdowns in this game. Over 300 some odd yards passing. Patrick Mahomes does Patrick Mahomes things. And the Chiefs, man, the Chiefs have suffered some major, major injuries. As we know, Rashee Rice went out. Deontay Thornton, the wide receiver who actually torched the Raiders in this game, he had one of the ugliest injuries that you would ever see to his lower leg, now near his ankle, maybe his foot. And he was carted off the field. But the Chiefs, they come in to Raider Stadium, or the facility known as Allegiant Stadium for the Raiders, and they get the victory after the Raiders actually had led at halftime in this game. 13-10 in a scoreless third quarter. And then, of course, the Chiefs with Super Bowl 67,000th MP, the MVP of last year's Super Bowl, K-Dub Trey. So it's Kenneth Walker III, runs for almost 200 yards, had a big 77-yard scamper there in the third quarter. And he really put it to the Raiders and showed why the Chiefs are to be reckoned with this new style of offense. And it's going to really take more of a shape as we continue to go forth. We don't know what's going to happen with Rice. And it looks like Deontay Thornton could be out for the season. So valiant effort by the Raiders. The Raiders' weaknesses on offense really shown through. Brock Bowers, Mike Myers, and others from the tight end slot really led the way from a pass catching standpoint. One thing as a Raider fan that I'm really completely concerned about at this point, and that is our running game, because it was completely non-existent except for maybe one or two runs by it. Running back Ashton Jeanty. They just could not get the running game going, and that really, really does concern me, especially when you spend the number four overall pick on a running back that you think that you would think or that you thought would be a game changer as part of your offense. But the wide receiver core, I think the wide receiver core in this game may have had three catches. That's just not going to get it done. It's not going to get it done against a defense like the Chiefs. It's not going to get it done as you go against some of the better player or better teams, rather, coming up on the schedule. And we have some really, really tough games coming up. Kenneth Walker, 22 carries, 177 yards, two touchdowns. He did have that long of 76 yards, not 77 yards, and those two scores. Patrick Mahomes, we actually held him in check. 15 out of 30 for 225, was able to get to him twice on a sack. He did throw two touchdown passes, and he did enough to it wasn't Deontay Thornton. It was T. Thornton. Xavier Worthy, four catches, 70 yards. And Travis Kelce, of course, this is being his Say Renee season. He had two receptions for 17 yards. But for the Raiders, Kirk Cousins continued his stellar play, 31 of 52, 365 yards, had two touchdowns, had that one pick at the end of the game that really didn't mean much other than the fact that it's going to hurt his stats in the overall QBR and his rankings or his quarterback ratings, but he is still playing very good football. 52 passes by Kirk Cousins for a Raiders team. That is not the recipe for success. Ashton Jeanty, of course, 15 carries, 58 yards, only averaging 3.9 yards per carry. Brock Bowers, Mike Mayer combined for 14 yards and 148 receiving yards with the one touchdown by Brock Bowers as well. Ian Thomas caught the other touchdown pass from Kirk Cousins on that wheel route that he leaked out of the backfield, or it looked like it was a screen pass, but he was able to get that in. And then the Raiders did not force any turnovers this game. They did not force any turnovers in the fourth quarter for the first time all season. They also did not, this was the first time they allowed a touchdown in the fourth quarter all year. So valiant effort. I was pleased for the most part. But for the fumble by Young there in the fourth quarter that led to a touchdown by Kenneth Walker III, we were right there with them and was giving the Chiefs offense fits all freaking day. So that was a great game there in the desert. We're going to move on to the next game that we're going to talk about, and that, of course, was the New England Patriots coming in really, really needing a win against Buffalo. They were back home. Actually, they went on the road and beat the Buffalo Bills 27-24. And in that game, I just need to talk about Josh Allen for just a second, because at what point, it was actually 29-26 as the Patriots go into Buffalo in brand new Orchard Park, the stadium there, Highmark or whatever it's called out there now, 29-26. Josh Allen, he turned the ball over again in a really, really critical part of the game. He ended up going, he was 23 for 33, 253 yards, one touchdown, one interception, key interception there at the end of the game. He was sacked once. James Cook, 12 carries, 75 yards, one touchdown. But those 75 yards, they seem like a very quiet amount of yards for what we know he can do. He led the league in rushing last season with over 1,600 yards. Keon Coleman, can we just give it up for him, the wide receiver for the Bills? Six receptions, 116 yards, one touchdown. He had a great game, and he's been really producing this season. I don't know if Coach McDermott had anything to do with him not being there, with Keon being able to break out, but he had a tremendous game, and he's having a really, really good season thus far. Drake May for the New England Patriots. He, of course, led the team into a must-win, a complete must-win on the road, 22 of 37, 269 yards. He did throw three touchdowns, had the one interception, was sacked once. They did not run the ball very well, although they did have 143 yards total as a team. Spread it out amongst Drake May, who actually led the team in rushing yards with 54 on 8 carries. Ramondre Stevenson, 13 carries, 47 yards and a touch. And Travion Henderson, 14 carries, 42 yards. Hunter Henry leads the way for as pass receivers goes or catches with or actually with receiving yards, 5 receptions for 62 yards. Romeo Doubs, of course, he came over in the acquisition from Green Bay, 6 catches, 58 yards and 2 touchdowns. So he had a really, really good fantasy day for the Pats in a must win game. I will repeat it once again. All right. Also in the fourth week, We had the Dallas Cowboys, and they, of course, played on Thursday night against the Tampa Bay Buccaneers. As the taping of this show, the score is 10-7 going into halftime. But for week four, they actually go down to Houston and lasso the Texans. I don't know what's going on with the Texans. The Texans are now 0-4. That defense that led the league in total defense in 2025 is a complete mirror and shell of itself of what it was last season. They could not stop the run. They could not stop Javonte Williams, the running back for the Cowboys in the third quarter. I think Javonte had three touchdowns in the game, all from close proximity, of course, but still, as the Cowboys offense really got ramped up in the second half, after being down 16-6 at halftime, they go on to outscore the Texans 28-14 in the second half to put the game away. And Dak Prescott, very good game for him. 32 out of 45, 335 yards, 1 touchdown. He was sacked 3 times. Javonte Williams, of course, again, 19 carries, 62 yards, 3 scores. 3 scores. And how about CeeDee Lamb? CeeDee Lamb had 17 receptions on 21 targets for 189 yards and the touchdown that Dak Prescott threw. George Pickens, he was kind of quieted, but he did come up with a big catch there in the fourth quarter. 2 receptions, 75 yards, and the rest after that was pretty pedestrian. But for the Cowboys, their defense continues to be an enigma, and their offense continues to be Super Bowl caliber. And they are really, to me, in the driver's seat, if you will, because in the NFC East, simply because the Philadelphia Eagles, man, I don't know what they're doing out there. They traded their all-pro center to the Baltimore Ravens. I think his name is Jurgensen. They traded him. Lane Johnson retired abruptly after week 4 citing mental health concerns. So we wish him the best there. And the Eagles lost Saquon Barkley. They lost the other running back. I can't think of his name right now. But they lost both of their big-time running backs. And Jalen Hurts is going to have to prove that he was worth that bag that he got, even though all of his guaranteed money is over with. All right, continuing on. How about the Fighty Shanahans beating the former Fighty Shanahans? And that is the 49ers of San Francisco against the Broncos of Denver. Of course, Kyle Shanahan is the head coach of the 49ers, and his dad was the head coach of Denver back in the day. Denver goes into San Francisco and they actually dropped this game to the 49ers. I don't like the 49ers, but I guess I kind of like them by default, since they are Donnie's favorite team. Donnie was really, really excited as I saw him post things on social media about having a great sports weekend, and it was capped off by this game in Santa Clara. 24-14, the 49ers were able to down the Broncos. Even though the Broncos tried to make a game of it in the fourth quarter, scoring 11 points and that crucial 2-point conversion there at the end, but it was not to be. Brock Purdy is the man, y'all. This dude is the man in this game. 19 out of 30, 218 yards, 2 touchdowns, no picks. I don't think he's thrown a pick all season. In the running game, Christian McCaffrey, 15 carries, 52 yards and a score. Debo Samuel, 3 carries, 44 yards, and he remains the Swiss Army knife that he is. Mike Evans, with the rib injury, he did play in this game, 5 catches, 76 yards. George Kittle looks like he did not even have an Achilles injury at the end of last year. Four catches, 70 yards with a long of 56, where he just outran the entire freaking defense over there. And then on the Broncos side, when you look at what happened over there, Bo Nix, who I am not a fan of, 25 of 42, only 214 yards, less than 60% of his passes completed, only averaged 5.1 yards per attempt. He did have a touchdown score, and he did have a touchdown pass to, of course, Jalen Waddle, 5 catches, 35 yards, and that lone score. How about Harvey, the running back for the Broncos, 10 receptions, 68 yards, 94 yards after the catch. So that was a stellar performance, but it was not to be, as the Broncos dropped to 2-2 going into week 5. All right. If I'm not mistaken, I do believe we are at the end of the segment. As a matter of fact, we are way over the segment. Come on back to the other side. We got some more NFL from week 4. Willie F. T. Jr., Shake Back Sports Show. Y'all come back and holler at us.
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9: Athletic competition. 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
10: Where I might have been right about Deshaun Watson, not so much about Michael Penix Jr. Houston's, the Texans, that is, defense is atrocious. and two Tigers going to get together on Saturday. 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And those phenomenal affiliates across the country that carry Box to Row. And those, of course, listening to us in the British Virgin Islands and the Bahamas. I am your host, Donald Ware. So Michael Penix Jr. has made all the difference in the world for the Atlanta Falcons. And a big win, a big game on Monday night, an NFC South game against the Saints, and a big win for Michael Penix Jr. Going to talk a little bit more about that. Boy, the Texans allowed for the Cowboys to move the ball right down the field to score the game-winning touchdown. The Texans are now 0-4 in the season. Can talk more about, of course, the game between the Cowboys and the Buccaneers on Thursday night. And I did mention the Tigers. Two Tigers are getting together. The Jackson State Tigers and the Grambling State Tigers going to meet on Saturday. Mickey Joseph is the head coach, or the head football coach, of the Grambling State Tigers. He's going to join us today right here on Box to Row. 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Hit me up at Box to Row, B-O-X-T-O-R-O-W. Follow us while you're there on X. Also on my personal X account at DWare1, at DWare1. Listen, and last week talked extensively about Deshaun Watson and what he's doing. I mean, the most surprising team in the National Football League are the Cleveland Browns. It is not the Las Vegas Raiders. Shots out to our affiliate in Vegas, Power 88. It's not the Raiders. Number one, the Raiders now have lost, even though the Raiders went toe-to-toe. Remember, if you remember last week, I was saying we're going to see what both the Chiefs and the Raiders are made of in this matchup, especially the Raiders, because the Raiders had gotten out to the 3-0 start. And then you look at, okay, you're playing one of the best teams in the NFL with one of, if not the best quarterback in the National Football League, albeit him coming off an injury. And look, the Raiders really look good. I mean, they played well. What more can you say about the Raiders? Even had a chance to win that game. I mean, Patrick Mahomes almost made a huge mistake when, if you saw that game on third down, it was a low shotgun snap. It was got by him. He picked it up, and instead of just like falling on the ball to waste some time, he threw it down the field, incomplete pass. That gave the Raiders a minute and 26 to get down the field to try and tie the ball game, and the Raiders ultimately could not tie the ball game. But look, equated themselves well, did the Raiders. The hottest team right now in the National Football League are the Cleveland Browns. Okay, and of course, for the Browns coming up on Sunday, as a matter of fact, we're going to see if the Browns can continue their hot streak. Now, coming up against the Jets, playing on the road are the Browns against the Jets. The Jets aren't very good, but these are one of those games where, as well as the Browns are playing, has won their last three ball games, could catch them off guard. And the Jets' defense is pretty solid, so we'll see. But right now, that team is playing the best. Now, the more surprising team right now in the National Football League, to me, especially, and I want to place a caveat on this, especially from where this team started, are the Atlanta Falcons. All right, so, you know, the Falcons, I mean, it was really kind of a boring game where the Steelers walked away with that 20-13 victory in the first game against the Falcons, and then the Falcons got blown out by the Panthers. And by the way, the Panthers are doing really, really well too. And at that point, I'm like, I think I may have even come on the program and talked about this. I'm like, the Falcons are bad. I mean, they're really, really bad. I didn't think that Michael Penix Jr. could come back and be much of a difference for the Falcons. And, you know, maybe some of that was because, and I'm going back to maybe his rookie year, or, you know, he's been injured, whatever the case may be. They brought in Tua Tagovailoa, thought he'd be the guy, and he just hasn't been. But give the Falcons a lot of credit, bounce back victory over the Packers, and really left no doubt. And then a game with, that had all the pomp and circumstance in New Orleans, as we, I mean, it was just, you know, just the Falcons all day. And again, give the Falcons a lot of credit in this ball game. Now, Bijan Robinson, and that was the thing, like, that was my thing with the Falcons. And you had to figure that Kevin Stefanski was eventually going to get it together. I mean, there's a reason that he's the two-time coach of the year with the Browns, no less, or was the two-time coach of the year with the Browns, no less. You knew he was going to get it together. My thing was, if you had whoever you had, whether it's Penix and Tua Tagovailoa, it didn't work out, and they went to, of course, they went to Cooper, and that was just a disaster. I still thought, okay, you've got a bunch of weapons on offense, so get the ball in the hands of the weapons. But it turns out that from the quarterback position, you need somebody that, and that's just across the league. I mean, I knew this, but right, but like all of the, but just get the ball in the hands of the weapons. Well, you've got a legitimate quarterback that can do that. Michael Penix Jr., 15 of 20, 223 yards, one touchdown. But it was Bijan Robinson who was absolutely spectacular, 19 carries, 145 yards, two touchdowns, and then don't forget about Brian Robinson, who had three touchdown runs as well. So that running game was tremendous for the Falcons. And look, this is a Saints team that has had some opportunities that, again, for me, I thought could be a division winner out of the South, thought could be a team that could make the playoffs out of the South. I'm not saying that the Saints can't still do that, but you're already, I mean, you're a couple of games down. I mean, the Falcons look pretty good. I mean, the Panthers look, I mean, think about the Panthers last week, like the Panthers look good. So while my prediction is still on ice, I mean, look, we still have really more than a quarter of the season remaining, and the Panthers look really, really good. You know, a couple of back-to-back, you know, a couple of, well, a win, I shouldn't say back, but a win over the Lions. And then you look at the Panthers, have won two of their last three games, falling to the Browns. Now, the Browns seem to be legit. And Bryce Young, as I said many weeks on this show, which I guess was really no secret, as Bryce Young goes, so go the Panthers. And that has definitely been the case so far this season. So, again, in that NFC South, I mean, the teams right now, it's the Panthers, it's the Falcons, right? And I don't know. The Saints, not off as good, off to as good a start. I just thought, I mean, it's not that the Saints are a bad team. I mean, I think there's some talent there, but it's early. So we'll see what happens. It is still early in the season, but I got to give kudos to Michael Penix Jr. And it's not just the game against the Saints. I mean, Michael Penix Jr. in a couple of games so far this season has played relatively well. He's completing 73% of his passes. He's got a couple of touchdowns. He has thrown an interception, but he looks good. That's the thing about Michael Penix Jr. And so, man, that NFC South is certainly wide.

0: really break a couple of the games down. I'm excited because I'm going to be going to Landover, Maryland to watch my Washington Commanders take on the Giants. Jaden Daniels is a full go. He's ready to go, right? And just at the right time. I think the Commanders coming off that disappointing loss to the Colts in London. I mean, I think, you know, part of that is injuries. A lot of injuries for the Commanders, including the backup quarterback, Marcus Mariota, who went down in the game against the Colts. And then it just went downhill from there. You're playing a rookie quarterback that you drafted in the seventh round. So, clearly he wasn't ready, although he did some decent things. But to have Jaden Daniels back, I mean, that bodes well against a division opponent. I mean, the Commanders 1-3, you don't want to be 1-4, and it's no guarantees, right? Because you know the Giants are going to come to play. I mean, they may not be the best team offensively, but you never know. They may be able to turn it on offensively. I do like the Commanders' defense, but, you know, the Giants are going to be very solid from a defensive perspective. So we're going to look at some of the matchups today here on the program and break some of those matchups down. Still to come here on Box to Row, as mentioned, more National Football League talk. Let's get into some NBA as the preseason is well underway. We're going to start games, in a couple of weeks? And so looking forward to that. And still on the way, Grambling State head football coach Mickey Joseph is going to join us.
1: 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Right here.
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0: Deshaun Watson hadn't taken a snap in 2 years. I mean, he only played in 20 games in the last 6 seasons. But any quarterback that had any amount of sustained success, he put together 2, 3, 4 years of really good football before he got himself into some mess. He's completing 70% of his passes, 6 touchdowns to 2 interceptions, a quarterback rating of 101. Averaging 4.1 yards per carry, and the Browns are 3-1.
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scrambling, as a matter of fact, ranked number 7 and number 8 in the Box to Row HBCU coaches and media polls, respectively. And Jackson State ranked, of course, number 1 as the only remaining undefeated team

0: in HBCU football. So Mickey Joseph going to join us on the program. Let's switch gears and talk some NBA. You've got quite a few storylines in the NBA as it gets ready to crank up. I mean, this time of year, I know I say this every year. By the way, you know, the Yankees bounced out of the playoffs. And, you know, 30 years ago, you know, I'm an Orioles fan. 30 years ago, you had fan interference by the Yankees against the Orioles that really turned the tide against the Orioles. And the Orioles were hot. Maybe could have won that series against the Yankees. Not 100% sure. I mean, we'll never know. But you had fan interference. Obviously, there was no replay this time around against the Rays in the elimination game. Fan interference this time around. They had a chance to review it, saw that it was, and that really is, it would have been a home run. This would have been a home run. And just like 30 years ago, it would have been a home run on the fan interference against the Orioles. Well, this time around, it worked against the Yankees. And the Yankees ended up falling. And the manager, Aaron Boone, said as much after the game that after, from what he saw, that it was, in fact, fan interference. I thought that part of it was interesting because, yes, you want to be honest and forthright. But I don't know. I want to hear from Yankees fans. Like, how do you feel about the fact that Aaron Boone did say that he thought it was, in fact, fan interference? It was, as the replay showed, as most people think it was, and the umpires thought it was. But your manager saying that, which is the play that could have cost you that series, Yankees fans, what do you think about that? Interested to hear from you. Hit me up at BoxToRow, BoxToRow, or at DWare1, at DWare1. But it happened. It went in favor for the Orioles in 96, and it went in favor of the Yankees in 96 against the Orioles, and then went against the Yankees against Tampa Bay in 2006. So when you look at the NBA and some of the storylines, I mean, you can look at any number of storylines. You can look at the Philadelphia 76ers. Can the 76ers make it, really challenge the New York Knicks? But you've got some other teams that we'll talk about, and, you know, how healthy is LeBron? You know, there are some question marks with the 76ers. How healthy is and will Embiid be? I mean, I think LeBron's a little nicked up right now. For me, I'll talk a little bit more about it. I just want to give you some of the storylines. Giannis to Miami, that I really like that move. I think that becomes a challenge. And the other thing is this. Is it an immediate challenge by the Heat in terms of being in the upper echelon of the Eastern Conference? I know most people think it should be. It probably should be. But that, you know, maybe next year. I mean, yeah, you're going to be right there, top four, I think. Maybe the next year is when the team really, really challenges, when it can perhaps make some other moves. The Knicks, can the Knicks defend their title? I think the whole Karl Anthony Towns situation in the contract is interesting. Something that we got to keep our eye on right now. But the Knicks basically return all of their players from the championship team. Is that a recipe for victory? We'll see. LeBron has moved on from L.A. Obviously now with the 76ers, it's Luka's team. I don't think the Lakers have enough to challenge this year, but as I stated, you know, as I stated months ago, I didn't think that the Lakers should re-sign LeBron. I said that. Number two, I don't think that the Lakers are going to challenge. Where the Lakers are looking to challenge is 27-28, not 26-27. It's too much in the West. Too many good teams in the West for the Lakers to challenge. Although you never know. We'll see what happens. It's a young team with some experience. So you just never know. So you've got, you know, you've got a lot. You've got a lot going on in the NBA with those storylines. I think a couple of the storylines that aren't necessarily storylines And when you think about storylines, you're thinking about some of the bigger, you know, the things that are front of mind, the things that are obvious with the NBA, the things you're going to be watching. That's when you, that's what you think about, or how you define storylines. One of the things we're not talking about, not necessarily the Spurs, you know, in terms of the Spurs and what the Spurs are going to be able to do. The Spurs essentially bring back the same team, not a lot of movement there. But I think one of the teams we're not talking about, the Oklahoma City Thunder and the Thunder challenging the Spurs. Again, 3-2. Again, Shai Gilgeous-Alexander didn't have any help. I think if he has some help, if it's not a lot of injuries with the Thunder, I think that the Thunder would have been the team in the NBA Finals against the Knicks. I still believe that. I truly believe that. Now, maybe a couple of changes for the Thunder. You know, the Thunder moved on, traded, as a matter of fact. Lou Dort, thought that was interesting. But then again, if you look at it, I mean, Dort is definitely a defensive guy, but you lose some of that defense with him and SGA out, you know, out top, being able to lock down some guys. I mean, I think that's a big move. But again, you talk about this NBA second apron, and OKC wanted to stay under the second apron. So they moved Aaron Wiggins, who... Aaron Wiggins, solid player, you know, from a numbers perspective, didn't contribute as much as maybe you would have liked for him to in the regular season, and even less in the playoffs. But, I mean, the roster for OKC is so deep. And that's sort of, to me, you can trade Dort, you can trade a Wiggins, and still be very, very good. But, again, staying under that second apron, I don't blame Sam Presti. And OKC, you know, remember, as good as OKC is, having won the NBA championship a couple of years ago, having competed and still being relevant, it's still a small market team. You know, you can, I mean, if you're the Warriors, if you're the Lakers, if you're the Knicks, right, like you're not really concerned. I mean, you know, you don't want to have to pay a fine or a luxury tax per se. Nobody wants to lose money, but sometimes you have to lose money in that way. Not that they're losing money as a franchise, but lose money in that way. Or you can look at it in another way of spending money, because you're spending to go over the salary cap where you get fined. So it's all a spend to perhaps win a championship. And I think at the very least, your fan base sees what you're doing, and they're still going to support you. Like, that's still going to equate to ticket sales. It's still going to equate to jersey sales, et cetera, concessions, all of those kind of things where you make the money. But if you're OKC, you're a smaller market team. Like, you're not trying to get into that game of overspending per se. It's why Boston, sort of with the new ownership group coming in, got out of the overspending, right? At least, you know, cut back last year. That was supposed to be more of a skeleton team last year that ended up being pretty good and then ended up losing to the 76ers in the playoffs. And then, of course, ultimately trading, you know, making the big trade, Brown now with the 76ers. I mean, I think that's interesting. But Boston wanted to, I don't know about the second apron with Boston, but Boston made some moves to cut some salary, especially going into last season. We're not talking enough about OKC. We're not talking enough about the Spurs. I think some people think it's a foregone conclusion that the Spurs are going to make it back to the NBA Finals, but because of Wembanyama and that, I mean, that's a talented team. I mean, when you look at OKC and you look at San Antonio, to me, all respect to the Knicks, all respect even to the 76ers, you're looking at the two most talented teams in the NBA. I got it. You got a big five in Philadelphia. I got it. You got a big five. You've got a heck of a team in New York with the Knicks. I got it. To me, the two most talented teams, because these teams, even though the Knicks are a cohesive unit as well, we don't know what the 76ers are from a cohesion standpoint, because you're adding, now you're adding Brown, you're adding LeBron to that mix. I mean, I don't know that it's going to be a seamless transition. 76ers, or the Thunder have been together for a while. The Spurs have been together for a while. So you're talking about, to me, the two most talented teams in the league. And as part of those storylines, we're not talking enough about the Thunder or the Spurs. Now, the Spurs maybe a little bit more because I think, but again, I think people think that the Spurs are going back, automatically going to go back. Again, I will remind you, OKC had the 3-2 lead over the Spurs and couldn't close it out. Now, give the Spurs credit and, hey, say, OKC, you didn't get it done. But again, SGA couldn't do it by himself. No player can do it by themselves. And, I mean, not only did you have some injuries to OKC, right? Like, you had a bunch of injuries to OKC, right? I mean, think about it. Chet Holmgren didn't even show up. You know, Jalen Williams was hurt. Like, oh, he couldn't do it by himself. A lot of storylines in the NBA. Up next here on Box to Row, we're talking with Grambling State head football coach, Mickey Joseph. This is your weekly edition of the HBCU Blitz, powered by Box to Row. I'm Donald Ware. First, I'm going to take you to Smithfield, Rhode Island, for the CAA matchup between Bryant and North Carolina A&T. The Aggies looking for their second straight victory. We're going to pick things up inside of 2.5, remaining in the fourth quarter. The Aggies holding the 23-21 lead with possession. The Bulldogs show blitz. Kennedy comes in motion. White has the snap. Looks first. He got a man wide open. Carlock Williams. Caught. 40-yard line to the 30. He's to the 20. 10-5. Touchdown, Aggies. Ball game. 68-yard pass and catch. And the Aggies had the 30-21 lead with 2:18 remaining. But Bryant wasn't done. Meyer has it. Pitch toss. Ignore. He gets into the end zone for the touchdown. With less than 50 seconds remaining, the extra point was good to pull Bryant to within 30-28. Bryant recovered the onside kick, and the Bulldogs looked to capitalize. Toyanovich for the lead. 25 yards. Snap, hold, kick is on the way, and it is good. And no time on the clock, and Bryant is going to defeat A&T 31-30. That was yours truly and Brian Holloway on the Aggie Sports Radio Network. Let's go now to a couple of other places, to Grambling, Louisiana.
1: Ford will get it this time as it's in 4-6.
0: Alcorn State and the Tigers in a shootout. That 1-yard touchdown run by Deshaun Ford pulled the Tigers to within 59-56 with 3.5 remaining. And the Tigers weren't done.
1: Fry gets the snap. Drops back. Feeling pressure. Throws it up to George. And it's gone. It is gone.
2: Oh my goodness.
1: It is gone.
2: Grambling. Grambling State University. The crowd is wild.
0: Everybody was excited in Grambling as the Tigers scored 21 points in a span of less than 6 minutes to come back to defeat Alcorn State 63-59. That audio courtesy of KGRM in Grambling. And in Daytona Beach,
3: it's K.
4: Farmer, he dropped the ball.
5: He was down.
4: He slipped down. And the Wildcats stop him.
5: No.
4: The Wildcats stop him. It was a bad snap. And Fry dropped the ball. And it's BCU ball at the 20-yard line.
0: That was the play that sealed the deal as Bethune-Cookman defeated Alabama State 16-10. That was Mike Trillo and Daryl Nateel on the Cat Eye Network. And we

0: 13 and a half remaining. The Bears trailing Villanova 28-24 in possession.
1: Gets snap, looks to throw. Cam in the pocket. Deep ball. Looking for Tyler, makes the catch. 20, 15, 10, see ya. Joseph Tyler to the hizzy.
0: From 64 yards, and the Bears took the 31-28 lead on the ensuing possession. Villanova would respond.
1: McQuaid to QB. We'll give to Jabril Mace. Running room. Breaks tackle. Far sideline 40. Foot race 30, 20, 15, 10, 5, see ya. Jabril Mace goes the distance. 52 yards.
0: And the Wildcats regain the lead 35-31. Now, let's move further into the fourth quarter with less than 60 seconds remaining. Morgan State trying to cap off its drive.
1: Morgan offense is set. Cam Edge will keep
2: it. Is.
1: Looking
2: Cam
1: for
2: is.
1: Pay dirt. Cam falls in the end zone. Touchdown, Morgan.
0: From 2 yards out, and the Bears regain the lead at 38-35. But Villanova would have one more opportunity.
1: 47-yard effort. His longest this year is 42. It will come far side hash. It will tie the game. Snap, spot, kick. 47-yarder is short. Did not make it. Ball game, baby. This thing's in the bank.
0: That was the Mentor Lamont Germany on WEAA. Big time victory for Morgan State over Villanova, 38-35. Quarterback Cameron Edge named the HBCU National Player of the Week. You can read more about Cameron Edge at BoxToRow.com. 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The Grambling State Tigers, I got to tell you, a magnificent come-from-behind victory over Alcorn State, 63-59. It was homecoming in Grambling on last Saturday. The Tigers are ranked number 7 in the Box to Row HBCU coaches poll, number 8 in the media poll. In his third season as the head football coach of the Tigers is Mickey Joseph. As he joins us right here on the program, the Tigers are going to take on another Tigers, Jackson State, on Saturday in Jackson. What's going on, Coach Joseph? Welcome back to the program.
3: We're good over here, man. Good morning to y'all.
0: Man, it's good to have you. I was just thinking, man, I think we go back to your days as the head coach at Langston many moons ago. But I got to start here. Come from behind, big time victory over Alcorn State on Saturday. Your thoughts?
3: Well, it was a team effort. It was a program effort, because it's what we instill in our kids with this program. You know, I think we still have the opportunity being an FCS, and we don't have to get in that bidding war to get players, that we still can have some type of culture in our locker room, and we still can build things from the ground up, because we don't get a lot of kids just up and leaving unless it's for some money, a financial advance in their life, I would call it. But we fight is part of our lifeline around here, that we're gonna fight when we get on the field. And what I mean by that, we're gonna play hard. We're gonna play hard, and we're gonna put our head down. We're not gonna look at the scoreboard. We always gonna think it's 0-0, and at the end we'll lift our head and see what the score is. But they, you know, you take your hat off to the coaches and to the players, you know, that nobody on the sideline had any doubts. And we talked to them about doubts. Doubts is like you get those spam calls, you get those telemarketers, just don't pick up. Just don't pick up. And the doubts will never come if you don't pick up. So that's what we instill in them, and they listen to what we're saying. 62% of this roster is going on their third year with me, and we gotta be happy for that.
0: I love the telemarketer reference. I love the analogy. It is so true. Take us through that last drive. 6 plays, 76 yards. You get the ball back with about a minute and 15 or so, and then you score that touchdown, which proved to be the game winner.
3: Well, you know, you always say you can work on 2 minutes, but these days, 2 minutes really instilled into the kids if you're no huddle. It just depends on how fast you want to go. So it was a great play calls by Coach Peters and Coach Eugene, you know, and You know, coach the blocking with Coach Wyatt and Coach Losey, and the route running with Coach Moore. They did a great job of working together. Excuse me. Mm-hmm. So that wasn't a surprise to me. The execution part wasn't a surprise to me because those kids been in those situations. So, you know, just to march it down like that and then hit the shock to Tyson because we had the right defense. But it's a collective group, and the kids have a lot to do with it too because they have ideas. And we take their ideas, you know, and I told the quarterback, you gave me a signal that you wanted to play. I called the play. You didn't execute it. I said, but I got to go answer why the play didn't execute. So we make sure that when we say something as coaches and players, we mean it and it's happening. We're not just saying it. What we say here, we don't chase ghosts. And they didn't chase ghosts that series. They took what was there and they went to work. I think Van Bride had big catches and running away from him. So They played their part. They did their job to win the game, and we're excited about that over here.
0: Mickey Joseph, again in his third season as the head football coach at Grambling, he joins us here on Box to Row. You know how it is, Coach Joseph. The old saying is, if you've got two quarterbacks, you've got none. But that does not apply to you. Ashton Fry, Jacoby Robinson, you played other quarterbacks. This seems to be your main two, and they were big in the victory over Alcorn State. Talk about playing the two quarterback system and those two guys in particular.
3: Well, it's two systems when people get ready for us. They go two systems, but we only have one system, and that's the system that we run because all our quarterbacks is going to be mobile quarterbacks. So we have dual threat quarterbacks. Everybody in the room is a dual threat. So it's not like it's a whole different play calls when certain quarterbacks go in the game. But it works. And I told him in front of the team how proud I was of them because they hadn't split this team. Because at Nebraska, when I played, we played two quarterbacks. We played two quarterbacks. Yep. So that I'm used to that. But you can't split the team. You got to keep the team together. So they got to see y'all getting along, see y'all working with each other. Because y'all no different than anybody else. If you don't play well, you're coming out. And that's the rule that I was going to take this year with quarterbacks. If you're a quarterback, you're not playing well, I'm going to take you out. Somebody's going to play well. There's not a chance that all four of them will play bad. Right. Somebody's going to play well. And that's the philosophy we have now.
0: I want to get your thoughts on these money games because you played a couple of them. You played one this year. You played one last year. But you've been on the other side of that. Like you've given money for teams to come and you get twice this year. Kind of want to get kind of your thoughts on playing the so-called money games.
3: Well, you know, it happens. It was happening before I took this seat. It's going to continue to happen. When I'm dead and gone, it's something that you really can't control because financially, you know, the school needs money. Maybe the athletic department needs a boost in money, and we don't have it. The only people that go out and get it is us. Now, is it fair? You know, guys like me gonna say no. Guy coaches, but you can complain. You can complain about it. But it's not going to stop. You just got to be smart when you play it. Because we said it's a preseason game to us. So we don't play everybody a whole bunch of minutes. So that's what we do. We pick and choose when we play them and be smart and try to come out healthy. But we want the games to be clean.
0: Yeah. Mickey Joseph, the head football coach at Grambling, joining us here on the program. Your thoughts on playing Jackson State, team you beat. You know, of course, last year, tough team, undefeated. Your thoughts on playing the other Tigers, I guess.
3: Well, I said it right after. I said, we got another monster coming to town. You know, you got Alcorn, good team, said does a good job there. Now TC and the boys are coming to town, and they got a good team. They're undefeated right now. I think they're number one in y'all poll. They're number one in HBCU. And they always have a solid team. They're a well-coached football team. They have some good players, and they have really good tradition, you know. And we beat them the last 2 years, you know. And I think it's because we're gonna play hard. Not saying that they don't play hard. We just going to play hard. And like people say, kids get intimidated. Well, we're not intimidated by no one, because at the end of the day, we tell them like they're a man like you. They're a young man like you. They bleed red, so they put their stuff on like you put your stuff on. We have a weight room like they have a weight room. They just have, you know, they might have a little bit more, but with Jackson State, you know, we feel like we're on the same playing field. You know, they FCS, we FCS, so we feel like, you know, let's play hard, and we know they're going to play hard, but you control two things. You control your effort, and you control your effort and how much you play. You control that, you know, and I think our kids, they show up for this game. They show up for it, and it's going to be a tough task. But we sitting back, and like you said, our kids say we got to stand on business, and it's going to be tough though. They're not number one for nothing, and they always up there. It's not like they just got there, like they're surprising you. Like some teams were surprising that they're up there. They've been there. They know how to play from there. So we excited for the challenge.
0: Couple of last thoughts, Coach Joseph, and appreciate the time. Because, you know, if you look back at last year, like I know you had a couple of tough losses towards the end of the season. I'm not trying to necessarily take you back there. I'm just saying in terms of building.
3: I go back there all the time.
0: Okay. Yeah, but building the program, like year three, is this what you thought your program would be in year three?
3: Well, no, because I'm too much of a competitor and not a realist sometimes when it comes to winning and losing. And, we had to build this thing, and we thought it was going to be built overnight because of the tradition, because of the legacy of the program. Well, with the transfer portal and shared revenue, everybody has a decal now. Everybody has a decal. So if you want to get good players, you know, you got to do good things on the field. But same thing goes. Since I've been here, we have lost 15 to the transfer portal. So when I lose kids, I lose starters. So I had to hold that in account, and I didn't. Because I'm thinking, I'm at Grambling, and these kids, they're going to stay with me through graduation. Boy, they started plucking them. They started plucking them. And I'm like, shoot, they're not going to stop. But we lose them to Ole Miss, Wisconsin, Western Kentucky, Troy, you know, so. And so right now, where we're at right now, we didn't think we were going to be here, but we think we're getting better every year. And we just got to try to keep some of our kids in. And so far, we did a good job of that.
0: Yeah. Last thought. What do you remember most? You mentioned those playing days and sharing the quarterback position at Nebraska, Tom Osborne, et cetera. What do you remember most about those days at Nebraska?
3: When you was a quarterback and you played bad and you're running off the field and you see that backup quarterback warming up, you know you were coming out.
0: Right.
3: But the thing about it, I remember that people at Nebraska, they were in your corner 100%. Win or lose, they was going to pack that thing out. It was only 76,000 when I was there. They were going to pack that 76,000 out every week. Win or lose. And they supported you, win or lose, because they knew the effort that you're going to put in. Here at Grambling, we're going to win more than we lose. But we continue to build and do this thing the right way. That's what we got to do. We got to continue to build and build it the right way.
0: Mickey Joseph, again, the head football coach at Grambling. He joins us right here on Box to Row. I misspoke earlier. It's actually, as Coach Joseph mentioned, Grambling is hosting Jackson State on Saturday. Coach Joseph, really appreciate the time. Continued success
3: appreciate
0: to you
3: y'all.
0: And the Tigers.
3: Thank you. I'm sorry about my little cough, but it's that weather's changing around here. So, you know, it's no Louisiana. You never know. Bipolar weather, I call it.
0: Understood. No, appreciate it. Here in North Carolina, we understand that too. All right, Coach Joseph, appreciate it. Mickey Joseph, the head football coach at Grambling, talking some Grambling State football here on the program. An important game because Grambling has beaten Jackson State the last two times out. Plenty more of Box to Row still to come. Keep it locked.
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0: If you missed any of that conversation with Grambling State head football coach Mickey Joseph that we had in the last segment, you can check out the conversation on the Box to Row YouTube channel. Before we talk NFL, one last note as it relates to the NBA. And I keep hearing talk about, will Anthony Davis stick around with the Washington Wizards? Will he play, et cetera? And you've heard this going all the way back, not only to this summer, but to when the trade was made between the Mavericks and the Wizards. And, of course, he didn't play the remainder of the – he didn't suit up. And I think people assume, well, he didn't suit up because he didn't want to play. You know, I think – you know, I just don't agree with that. A lot of that – that was because of his injury. You know, Anthony Davis is a professional. Now, we can go back to – if you remember going back to his days in New Orleans and all of the talk about him wanting to force a trade. Remember, that was something that – it seemed like at that time, and again, we're going back years and years ago, but that he didn't want to do and was sort of forced to do. The trade was made. And look, I'm about playing with the team that you're with. But if that team won't or can't put together a roster around a superstar that will make the team competitive, then the player has to do what the player has to do. And I think that at that time, the Pelicans, they just weren't spending money. They weren't spending money to make the roster better around Anthony Davis. And so forced his way out, the trade to the Lakers, got to pair up with his buddy LeBron James, and they won a championship. Now, he did not force his way out of Los Angeles. They traded him with the package for Luka. He did not force his way out of Dallas. He was traded for to the Wizards. And a matter of fact, the Wizards, you know, gave up a couple of players, but they gave up a 2026 draft pick and a 2030 first round draft pick as well. And then 3 second round draft picks. So it wasn't cheap to get him. So the idea that, A, he's not going to play, or, you know, he's not going to give it 100%. I think is a false narrative. Two, the idea that was more floated in the offseason that the Wizards would just give him away, no, that's not going to happen. That makes absolutely no sense. Because I think the narrative is when a superstar is with a team or a franchise that isn't very good, And the Wizards haven't been very good, but I think now the Wizards are pretty good. It's just a trade you're going to make. And that's just not the case here. Washington has some young guys that can really play and can perhaps make make the Wizards, you know, certainly more competitive. I think when you look at Trae Young wants to be there. You add that with Anthony Davis, DeBonta as the first overall pick. And then you look at some of the other young players that can really, really play. I mean, I think this is a team that can finish somewhere between, you know, 6 and 8, maybe 5, you know, it just on paper. Maybe not 5, but like 6 or, like I said, 6 or 8, which is a, you know, I think if you're a Wizards fan, you just want to make the playoffs. That's the main thing you want to do. Let's make the playoffs. Let's get a competitive team. We're going to have DeBonta for, you know, for 4 or 5 years. Let's make this happen and then try to rebuild this organization, much like the Wizards were able to do when they got John Wall as the number one overall draft pick in 2010. And then the Wizards, you know, in years, the subsequent years became competitive. But the narrative that A, Anthony Davis doesn't want to be there is not going to play. Now, whether or not he wants to be there, that but he's a professional. It was at that time with the Pelicans that he said, okay, you know, I went out, you know, they're not building enough around me. He's not that player anymore. He was younger then, in his prime, top 5 player in the league. He's not that kind of player anymore. So, look, this is, again, an opportunity for him to help make an organization better. I think with respect, I'd have to kind of look at his contract. But, you know, with respect to his contract, I think it's only a 1 year. I think he's only with the Wizards for like 1 year. And then there's a player option next year. Right. So now the Wizards could look and say, OK, well, you know, depending upon how the season goes, maybe we're going to trade him prior to the end of the season. I mean, that's certainly an option. Looking at it, yep, he has the deal for this year as part of the 3-year, $175 million contract that he signed with the Lakers. So he's scheduled to make $58 million this year, and then he's got a player option for close to $63 million for next year. Now, you know, he probably would opt out of that to get a longer-term deal, maybe another, and it depends upon his health, of course, 2 or 3-year deal that wouldn't pay him, obviously, $63 million a year, but it would be more of a guaranteed contract with more money over the long term, maybe something similar to what a James Harden signed. So, you know, just let's debunk that narrative about will Anthony Davis want to play for the Wizards. Like, he doesn't have a choice. The Wizards aren't just going to give him away. I believe Anthony Davis is a professional, and he's going to play. All right, let's get to the National Football League. And before we talk about this weekend's games, the Dallas Cowboys, like, what in the world is going on in Dallas? This was supposed to be a team that was supposed to be competitive, that was supposed to maybe make a run to the Super Bowl, that has perhaps the two best receivers in the National Football League, supposed to have I wouldn't call Dak Prescott an elite quarterback, but supposedly has a top 10 quarterback. I wouldn't call him an elite quarterback at all. Maybe with an elitish, perhaps, type of skill set, because he has the escapability. He's not a running quarterback, but he's got the escapability. He can throw the ball. But he's not an elite quarterback, in my opinion. But we knew that the defense was going to be a work in progress. And boy, the defense isn't very good. You let a rookie quarterback put work on you, right? Jalen Daniels, 19 of 25, 189 yards, 1 touchdown, and no interceptions. And then, by the way, Bucky Irving, the running back, went off, 21 carries, 165 yards, and 1 touchdown. Yeah, so the defense is a problem. There's no question about that. But the offense is a problem. In other words, you go, and I talked about the Houston game earlier. The Cowboys outscored Houston last week, right, to get that victory. The problem is in this game, and look, Todd Bowles is going to scheme you up. There's no doubt about that. But the Cowboys' offense is the problem. And even more specifically to me, the problem with the Cowboys' offense is a lack of a running game. And more than just a lack of a running game, a commitment to the run. Let's look at this thing. Let's go back. Let's look at this year. The Cowboys run to the Cowboys in terms of run to pass ratio this year is 62% of the time the Cowboys are passing the football, and 38% of the time the Cowboys are running the football. So there's no commitment to the run at all. I think that's part of the problem. Now, you could say, well, maybe they're not running the ball well. If you go back to last year, the run-to-pass ratio was 57% to the pass compared to 57% of the pass compared to 43% of the run. And think about it. Last year, Javonte Williams had well over 1,000 yards. As a matter of fact, he had over 1,200 yards rushing, average 4.8 yards per carry. This year, he's only averaging 3.7 yards per carry and has rushed for less than 300 yards. So part of the Cowboys' problem, and it's supposed to be a pretty good offensive line, part of the Cowboys' problem is a lack. Now, you could look at, well, the defense is so bad, you're having to pass the football a lot. The Cowboys, the bottom line is the Cowboys are not committed to the run. That's part of the problem. And then your quarterback isn't playing well. He isn't playing great. Now, I'm not going to put the two interceptions that Dak Prescott had, I'm not going to put those on Dak Prescott. Those were just bad guys got their hands on the football, ball bounces up, and the plays are not being made. You know, at the same time, he's not getting it done either. So big problems in Big D. Looking at some of the games this weekend, that 49ers and Seahawks game, that promises to be a really, really good game. 49ers undefeated, Seahawks 3-1 on the season, bouncing back from the loss to the Commanders a couple of weeks ago. And this could be a telltale in terms of who takes control, a real control. Well, the 49ers can take real control of that NFC West. Because the Rams, I mean, not to say that the Rams are not going to be competitive, but right now the Rams just aren't playing good football, and they're not playing anywhere near what the capability of the Rams are. Now, you could talk about injuries and all those kinds of things, but they're not. But the Rams, you know, aren't getting it done on the offensive side of the football either. So it's just more than, okay, you've got injuries on the defensive side of the football. So, I mean, look, that game between the 49ers and the Seahawks can definitely go a long way towards settling. And look, if the 49ers can take a big step in that NFC West, and we'll see what ultimately happens. I mean, that's the big game. And you talk about the Rams. Look, the Rams are hosting the Bills. The Rams need that game. Look, my time is about up. I thank you for yours. Thank you to Mickey Joseph, the head football coach at Grambling State, for joining us today here on Box to Row. For more information on the program, visit our website, boxtorow.com. 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
10: I'm always wildin'. Let me rock, all right? Come on, yes, yes, yes. Come on. You know, sometimes when your team is sitting atop of the NFC East, quarterbacks want to come back and play because they feel that, hey, you know, we got to come back and try to win this week because we can't let the season go unnoticed, unfamished, or whatever the case may be. Heard JD5 is trending on the upward. Doesn't make a difference. We're coming down to D.C. Take what's ours. Baseball's heating up. the hunt for October. New York Rangers is off to a hot start in hockey. College football, some big matchups this week. A Boogie's on top of the leaderboard in the picks, but he's at the bottom in Fantasy Football League. Well, close to the bottom. We know somebody is like over. But I gotta also say, I took down somebody last week who was undefeated. I'm feeling good this week, man. I'm really feeling good. It's the Empire Sports Radio Show right here on the BGC Sports Network. I'm yours truly, the Brooklyn boy, Zeke Chop. Hey, Boogie's in the building, fellas. Talk to me. Let's go.
11: Yeah, what's going on? Y'all here for the favorite, one of my favorite parts of the week, get to do the picks today. So NFL, can't wait.
12: Yeah, man. Hey, we back. Got a lot of stuff to talk about. I know it's going to be a good show. So let's do it.
13: Yes, sir, man. Another great show warming up. And for the folks who's listening who didn't know who G was talking about on the bottom of the fantasy, he's talking about Zeke, ladies and gentlemen. I beat him last week.
10: I love it, yo. I love the jabs, yo. The one thing I live for on this show is the jabs, yo. I live for the jab work, man. Let's start the NBA, man. Let's start there, man. Thoughts on Cat and Josh Hart potentially leaving the Knicks. That's nothing but James Dolan acting crazy, acting dumb to me. Don't want to go into the second tier. But at some point, honestly, if you ask me, and I'll start this question off, fellas, if you ask me, sooner or later, somebody's gonna have to go. The Knicks can't afford to keep paying everybody top dollar. Yes, Cassidy will take a pay cut, but $75 million pay cut is ridiculous. I'm even saying that for a Knicks fan. As we know in sports, man, you can't keep everybody. At some point, somebody's going to have to go. Somebody's going to have to get traded. I would like to run it back this year. I think we do got a strong team. Andre Drummond comes off the bench. I think everybody comes back. We're still one of the favorites to come out the East. But sports is a business. And at this point, what can you do? What can you do? I mean, Cat wants his money. Josh Hart wants his money. I will say this. If you do trade Josh Hart, we just got to get some. I'm okay with getting rid of Hart. But I got it. You gotta give me two pieces that is gonna give me what Hart gives. I can't give up Cat because Andre Drummond becomes my center. So I'm okay with Josh Hart at this point if it was to happen, because I know that Josh Hart is kind of replaceable, honestly, if you ask me. Zeke, we'll start with you. Thoughts on the Cat and Josh Hart potentially leaving New York? I mean, we know it's a business. What do you think?
11: I'm looking at it from two sides. I think that Knicks core really enjoys playing with each other, which is huge. We already know we got the Villanova guys there. But at the end of the day, as you say, it's a business. And with the business that they're in, running it back with the same team, as we know, doesn't work. You have to keep improving. You have to keep trying to make the roster better. You have to keep switching things up or you're going to get stagnant. But, you know, I do agree with Josh Hart. I think he is out of, you know, that starting kind of core, that bench core. I think Josh Hart is movable and you can get, you know, a good piece for him in return because he can't add value to a lot of teams because he is a plug-and-play piece.
10: Hey, Boogie.
13: Yeah, it definitely sucks to hear. As a Knicks fan, I definitely wanted to run it back for the next 2 or 3 years or so. But if Cat don't want to take the pay cut, then he can't take the pay cut. I just hope we get somebody valuable in return for him if we do end up trading him. But yeah, it definitely sucks to hear.
10: Chop it up.
12: Yeah, if you got to pick one, I think you. For me, I thought everybody would say that they would get rid of Cat before they would get rid of Hart. And let me tell you why. I like what Cat does. He's the second scorer on that team. But I think that if the Knicks are able to trade for somebody who can bring in, like you said, G, how you were talking about with Josh Hart, if you can bring in two pieces that provide what Karl-Anthony Towns provides, I think he'll be fine. I think what Josh Hart brings to the table is just a little intangibles, the diving on the floor, the not caring about who scores, the great playmaking that he has, along with defense and be able to switch 1 through 5. I think he just brings more to the table right now than Karl-Anthony Towns does. I think Karl-Anthony Towns will want more money than Josh Hart. I think you'll be able to get Josh Hart on like a good deal. Cat is looking to make 270 rough. Is it 270 or is it 220?
10: Like that.
12: Okay, so he's looking to get paid. And I think with what Jalen Brunson is going to be able to get in the coming couple of years, I think it's really going to break the bank with two of your best players having the most money. We see that doesn't work. You mentioned the second apron, G, so I think that you can get Josh Hart on a little bit of lesser deal than you would get on Karl-Anthony Towns. And I think you could find two bigs to bring in what Cat brings. Maybe not the shooting from the outside, but I think you 1 through 4 right now are better than you without Josh Hart.
10: So I agree a lot what you said, Beep, and this is the only part I disagree. I agree with everybody, but I disagree on this part. We know that the league is turning into a five who can shoot from the outside, i.e. Anthony Davis for your team, right? If we're gonna trade somebody, if we trade Cat, we can't get a big. Now my big is Andre Drummond. He does not give me what Cat gives me, right? If we was to trade, we're not getting nothing equal or value to what Cat's going to give us, right? Because name another – now, Cat is worth a lot. When the Cat for Julius Randle trade, now that looks like Julius Randle – I mean, he got traded to Brooklyn. He's a bum now, right? You know what I'm saying? Like, so think about it. If you're trading Cat, what could you get for Cat that's kind of equal to Cat? Because I agree with you. Josh Hart does bring the intangibles, Brian. He does. But to give up a big man who can shoot, and we see it in the finals, he was able to defend against Wimby. He was able to blow past Wimby. He's able to shoot. Name a big in this game right now that you could trade for him and say, you know what? We did not miss a beat.
12: Maybe nobody in the league right now, but I would say with the way that you're able to stack picks, there's no telling who can come out of the draft and who the Knicks would potentially get. So I'm not saying bank it all on a 16-year-old right now from France that we don't know about.
10: Stop you right there. The Knicks don't have no draft picks. We
12: don't have no picks? Okay.
10: Yeah, we trade all our draft picks. Remember, we gave up 5 first-rounders for Mikal. We ain't got no picks, bro.
12: That's different then. Yeah, that is different.
10: Yeah, we ain't getting nothing in the draft. Everything we get is free agency or trade. The Knicks don't even look at draft night. They ain't getting nobody. They ain't getting nobody, yo. But I know y'all have seen, we'll stay right here in the NBA for a couple of minutes. I know y'all have seen a couple of preseason games or seeing some highlights. Zeke, if you have Courtney preseason highlights, and I know it's early, this is the question I want to ask all of y'all. What the highlights or what team you seen and they you saying, man, wait till the season starts. This might can work.
11: Really, it's just the obvious. I think when I seen Anthony Edwards and LaMelo Ball play together, the excitement around the court, it's box office when they play. And I think that's going to be very, very interesting. A lot of their young guys did play in the preseason, which I think was a good sign to try to go ahead and get the gel together. But when the rock is in both of their hands, like, it is exciting to watch, even in a preseason game.
10: Chop it up.
12: I won't go with a team. I'll go with a player. And I think the Warriors, Yatzo Lindeberg, he's blown me away. I think his athleticism and being able to finish out the basket at like 6'9", 6'10", be able to shoot from deep. I think it's going to add another element for the Warriors that they really haven't had. Anytime you really look at a big, you look at like Al Horford, who's been older, Kevon Looney, who really didn't stretch the floor. Even James Wiseman, who ended up being a bust. But they haven't had that element of like a real big that can shoot the – can stretch the floor with Steph. And that pick and roll game, that pick and pop game, I think is going to be really, really good.
10: I like Yondell. I still don't think the Warriors are top eight.
12: Yeah, that's why I wouldn't say team. I'm just Yaxel.
10: Hey, Boogie.
13: If I were to pick a player, it'll be Darius Acuff. I think he had 20 against. I think they played the Lakers. Mm-hmm. His game looks really, really smooth. It definitely looks like it translated well to the league. Even though it's just preseason, I'm definitely excited. I'm definitely gonna be tuning into his game.
10: I was gonna go with Minnesota as well as Zeke. I think everybody that said something, everything y'all said was good. I'm gonna y'all say this, you know, just watching NBA today, NBA analysts, and everybody's talking about Minnesota. And the biggest thing that all of them were saying is

0: he feel like LaMelo's the man, right? Like, we already know what LaVar Ball, you know, his mouth and what he, you know, what he talks about, what he brings. So, I can't wait for the season to start. We got 4 minutes before we end this segment. Fellas, let's talk about let's talk about we could jump into the NFL. We're not gonna jump into the picks though. Which winless team will get on the board first? Miami, Houston, Tennessee, Chargers, or Tampa Bay? We'll start with you, A Boogie. Which team gets on the board first?
1: I don't know schedule. No, I'm looking at the Dolphins schedule right now. After they play the Bengals, they play the Jets. I think that they have a good chance of beating the Jets. So right now, I'll say the Dolphins.
0: You got the dog. Wow.
2: Also,
0: Okay.
2: to the schedule this week: Cincinnati versus Miami, Houston versus Tennessee, the Chargers. I think they play, Chargers play Denver, and then Tampa Bay, they play Dallas.
0: It's not even this week, though. It's just going forward. Who you got, Zeke? What team gets off the schneid first?
2: Yeah, I mean, I think one of those teams does it this. Honestly, they do it this week. I think Houston gets off the board first. They play Tennessee. Tennessee's been struggling. I think if Houston can create a lot of pressure on Cam Ward, they can force a lot of turnovers. Tennessee's defense hasn't been, the best, and Houston's offense hasn't been playing bad. They just have not been able to get a stop, which is uncharacteristic. So I'm gonna go Houston.
0: Chop.
3: Yeah, I'm gonna agree. I'm gonna go Houston too, just because they play the Titans and somebody got to win the game. Unless ultimately it ends like a tie, like we saw last year in the game. I forget which one, but I think, like Zeke said, I think Houston's been really struggling on offense. They've been able to move the ball, but like he said, their defense just hasn't been able to get a stop. I think they'll be able to cause a lot of pressure on Cam Ward this week, and I think it'll lead to some turnovers and some easy points.
0: Is that game in Tennessee or Houston?
2: RBC after.
3: I think it's in Tennessee, yeah.
0: Wow.
4: Triplets.
0: Let's play the what if.
4: Never missing out.
0: If Houston loses this game, did CJ Stroud to get the?
3: Tennessee hasn't been bad though.
0: They
3: For
0: haven't.
3: they
0: They
3: haven't.
0: haven't.
3: So they're not like it's not like a oh my God like, because they've been losing their games by like one score. So it's like they haven't gotten blown out. All their games have been close.
0: But if Houston loses, CJ Stroud hasn't got the extension, and he has played okay this year. Do you make it? I mean, what do you do if you lose to Tennessee at this point in your Houston? You 0-5. What
2: And
0: do you do?
2: it is a tough situation because, like we said, like CJ hasn't he had now with is he playing above and beyond to go win football games? He's not. He's putting it on the defense to go win. The defense is not winning, so defense needs a reality check in a second, because this was a defense we said could take them, carry them through a playoff run.
0: Yeah, it's not looking too good, man. But listen up, man. We got to hit this break, man. It's yours truly, the Brooklyn Boy, right here on the BGC Sports Network, Empire Sports Radio Show. The crew's in the building. Segment two, don't go nowhere. We got college picks coming up. Georgia, Alabama. I got to hear what the panel, who they picking. And I know, man, these guys are going to go with Georgia. They still haven't given my Alabama no respect, but it's okay. I get it. I understand. We just have to keep proving them wrong each and every week. Roll Tide is in Alabama, Tuscaloosa. You know where to find us at. Segment two's on the way. Don't go nowhere. Right back.
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9: 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Michael Jordan, I think, was the highest paid at one point. 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Maybe it was 25. But he was the highest paid in the league. Man, 25 million, you get that sitting on the bench now in the NBA because everything has changed. And these super max contracts, hey, put me on for 5 years, 8 years at 160 some mil. And you know the person's not going to stay for that whole 8 years.
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20: And we're back. Segment two. Yours truly, the Brooklyn Boy, right here on the BGC Sports Network. It's the Empire Sports Radio Show. The crew's in the building. Chop. Hey, Zeke is in the building. Let's get into it. College football, HBCU roundup. Oh, man, 757 is going to be lit this weekend. Norfolk State's homecoming. 757. Man, it's going to be crazy. And they're playing Virginia Lynchburg. Oh, my gosh. If they don't beat Virginia Lynchburg by 40 or more, something is really wrong. They should mollywop Virginia Lynchburg. Of course, we talk HBCU college. The MEAC, South Carolina State is in first at 5-1. Morgan is 4-1. Dow State and Norfolk State are 3-3. Howard and North Carolina Central are 2-3. North Carolina Central is 2-4. In the conference, the conference play hasn't started yet. We're looking forward to that. Morgan State just had a big win over a D1 school. Dell State and Norfolk State lost last week. Norfolk State lost to Robert Morris. There are no big games on the schedule this week except for South Carolina State. They go into Charleston Southern. Should be a good game. William & Mary goes down to North Carolina Central. Also should be a good game. Let's get into the SWAC. Last week, Jackson State beat Alabama A&M. Also Alabama State, I can't remember. They beat one of them. Big game this week. Jackson State travels down to Grambling last week. Grambling at the state fair. Grambling beat Alcorn 63-59. No, that wasn't state fair. That was 2 weeks ago. But Alcorn State and Grambling was 63-59 last week. They put up a lot of points. So this week in the SWAC, you have Florida A&M going with Alabama State. The big game this week, like I said, is Jackson State going down to Grambling, which is going to have some big implications on that side of the division. Start with you, Zeke. Jackson State, Grambling. Matter of fact, this was a game that we covered a couple of years ago or last year. And Brian, we covered it in Vegas. And Grambling upset Jackson State. This time it's in Grambling. Zeke, Jackson State, Grambling. Who you got?
11: I'm going to go with Jackson State, especially with how that game ended last year. I do think, you know, Jackson State, they come out and try to get that win back on Grambling's home turf. So give me Jackson State.
20: Chop it up.
17: Yeah, I'm agree. Give me Jackson State as well. They come out, they look really dominant this year, starting off 5-0. I think they're the best team in the SWAC, and I think they'll show why this Saturday.
20: Hey, Boogie.
21: Yeah, I'm going to have to agree with the panel. Give me Jackson State. It's going to be tough going against a 5-0 team.
20: I'm going to go with Jackson State as well, man. I'm going with Jackson State standpoint of, I think Jackson State should win the SWAC this year. Should get and should be meeting probably South Carolina State in the Celebration Bowl. But anything can happen to me. Morgan State's playing well. Dell State does have to go down to South Carolina State this year because they came to them last year. Norfolk State is playing well. I got to get up to Michael Vick and that what he's doing with that Norfolk State team, turning around and playing much better football. Now let's get into the big boy football, fellas. Oh man. Let's get into our picks. I couldn't wait for this because, you know, y'all just, you know, sometimes when it comes to y'all, you know, y'all just don't show the team, my team, no love. But it's okay, though. I can't wait for us to get into picks. We got some big games this week, man. Let's start with Iowa, number 20, traveling down to Washington, going across the country. Start with you, Chop. You got Iowa, who lost to Ohio State last week, first loss, going traveling to Washington. Who you got?
17: Yeah, I'm going to take Iowa. I think it's a bounce-back game. Of course, they lost to Ohio State. Jeremiah Smith had a field day like he's been having on everybody. The boy's the Heisman. I'm be saying that now. He's the Heisman. He is. But, yeah, give me Iowa and a bounce-back.
11: Yeah, I'm going to go Iowa as well. I think last week was a good test for them to kind of, you know, feel themselves out against a opponent which is going to be deep in the college football playoffs. So I'm going to go with Iowa this week. On the bounce back.
20: Hey, Boogie.
21: Yeah, I'm going to agree with the panel. Give me Iowa.
20: I'm going Iowa as well. Number 21, UCLA, 4-0, traveling number 13, Oregon. We'll start with you. Chop it up. We know this is an Oregon team, but they, you know, they're ranked 13th, but it's been very, very quiet from Oregon this year. UCLA comes in undefeated. Who you got?
17: It has been very quiet this year for Oregon. Zeke isn't, you know, he's in the same boat as me when it comes to that. Give me Oregon, though. I'm gonna go Oregon with Zeke. Even though I'm nervous, I think they show why they're a good team. Dan Lanning, I think this might be his signature win of the year to get themselves into the college football playoffs. So I'm expecting them to handle business.
20: Zeke.
11: Yeah, of course I'm going with Oregon, and I honestly think we beat the brakes off UCLA. I think it's like a 10-point game. Dylan Raiola, he's coming out, he's playing, who's not just, you know, any ordinary backup. I mean, he played well when he was in, you know, at Nebraska, so I think he comes in and holds the fort down.
20: Hey, Boogie.
21: Yeah, give me Oregon. I expect to win out of Oregon against LSU. I mean, UCLA.
20: No doubt. I'm taking Oregon as well. Fellas, this could be number 22 Houston's going to Kansas State. I love the Kansas State quarterback. Oh, man.
17: Johnson.
20: Yes, I love him, man. Love him. So Kansas State is not ranked at 3-1. Houston is 4-1. We'll start with you, Zeke. You got Houston going into Kansas State. Who you got?
11: I'm going to go with Kansas State. I think I was a year early on Kansas State last year. They were a team just based on their quarterback who I was really high on. But I think they lost a lot of the big games. I think this is going to be a game against a ranked opponent where they go, where they get a win and defend their home turf.
20: Chop it up.
17: I'm going to agree. I really like Avery Johnson as well. I think they've been a team that's flying underneath the radar. And I think this could be a statement win to get them put on the national radar if they win this.
20: Hey, Boogie.
21: I'm going to go with Houston. I think they walk into Kansas State and win.
20: He said they walk into Kansas State and win. I got to go with Zeke and chop it up. I like Avery Johnson, man. I think he's got swag. Gave me that Baker Mayfield type of college swag. Give me Kansas State in that game. Fellas, this is a good game. Nobody's really talking about. Number 10, LSU is going down to Kentucky. They both 4-1. Zeke, who you got?
11: I'm gonna go Louisville.
20: It's Kentucky. Kentucky.
11: I mean, I'm sorry, sorry, sorry, sorry. My bad, my bad. I don't know why I said that. Look, COVID. Kentucky. I'm sorry. I'm going with Kentucky.
20: But Louisville is in Kentucky, though. But yeah, that's
11: a yeah. Yeah, I have me. But I am going with Kentucky. I think they've been playing decently in all season. I think they need them a signature win. And I think this is they're playing a good Kansas team, and I think they get the win.
20: Chop it up.
17: I'm gonna go LSU. I think LSU gets back on the board. Sam Leavitt has been turning the corner slowly. And I think Lane Kiffin is one of the better coaches. I don't think they're come out and drop focus for this. So give me LSU.
20: Only team Kentucky's lost to is, of course, Alabama Road Tide. They went into Texas A&M, beat Texas A&M. They went into South Carolina, beat South Carolina. They've won some tough games on the road. Now they finally got LSU at home. Hey, Boogie, who you going with?
21: Give me LSU.
20: You know what? I'm not really impressed with LSU, fellas. I think it's a lot of hype. Yes, Sam Leavitt. I'm going with Kentucky. I'm going with the underdog. Give me Kentucky over LSU. Fellas, we didn't talk about that Missouri team and what they did to Florida. That defense is crazy. They got Texas A&M. Texas A&M 3-2. Fool's gold. Marcel Reed is good, but good games. They fool's gold. See, Texas A&M, Missouri, who you got?
11: Yeah, I'm going Missouri. I've been kind of on the Missouri train. I think I picked against them one game this season, but I'm going to go with Missouri again.
20: Chop it up.
17: Yeah, I'm going to agree. I'm going to go Missouri. I was really high on Marcel Reed coming into the year, but like you said, they just underachieved so far this year. So get Missouri.
20: Hey, Boogie.
21: Them in Missouri, they come in fresh off of dismantling Florida. I got them beating Texas A&M.
20: No doubt, no doubt. Fellas, this is a game nobody's talking about. Nebraska's got a good quarterback. Playing well. They're 5-0. Indiana's coming to Nebraska. Zeke, who you got?
11: I'm going with Indiana, man. I just think that these are the type of games that they win. And I still think they continue to mold. And I like Indiana. I think this is going to be a statement win as well.
20: Chop it up.
17: I agree 100%. I've been standing by Indiana. I like Kurt Cincinnati. I like their quarterback, who they got out of the transfer portal. So I think they're going to be really, really good. It's going to be a testament game.
20: Hey, Boogie.
21: Indiana is in need of a statement win, and I think they get it against Nebraska. Give me Indiana.
20: I have, you know, my cousin played basketball at Nebraska. D1 played 4 years, went overseas and played. So I got some love for Nebraska. Not so fast. Nebraska in the upset this week. It gets it done. This is the first real test for Indiana. They haven't played anybody. They got to go into Lincoln. A hostile environment. I'm taking Nebraska. Fellas, game of the week. Number 2, Georgia, comes down to number 6, Alabama. Roll Tide. Georgia hasn't played nobody. Even Kirby Smart has came out and said, we haven't played nobody this year. This is going to be our first real test. They've had a cupcake schedule. They've played Tennessee State, Western Kentucky, Arkansas, Oklahoma, Vanderbilt. This is not those teams. Zeke, who you got?
11: I am going to go with Alabama this week. I think Kellen DeBoer, he needs a signature win against a strong SEC opponent. I think this is the perfect time to catch Georgia to where they may be able to catch them, you know, in that first quarter, because Georgia is going to have to get themselves accustomed to the speed. Alabama has a lot of speed on the outside. Russell, he's fast as well. So Georgia's going to, I think Alabama, if they can catch them first, punch them in the mouth first, they can, if they stay in front, they win. Of course they win the game, but give me Bama.
20: I like that. Ooh. I'm going to go with A Boogie because right now, I don't know. Chop sometimes just rubs me the wrong way. I don't know. A Boogie, who you going with?
21: I'm gonna go with Alabama Roll Tide. I'm gonna go with Alabama Roll Tide. I do like. I agree with Zeke. I think this is the statement win that Kalen DeBoer gets. And you said it. Georgia really hasn't played anybody yet.
20: You know, Alabama last week beat the brakes off Mississippi State. We beat South Carolina, beat Florida State. We beat Kentucky. I mean, if you look at our wins, man, gosh, we're winning by two touchdowns or more. I'll get my pick after Chop. Chop, who you going with, man?
17: I guess I'm gonna be the only one. I'm gonna go Georgia Bulldogs. Georgia Bulldogs because I think Georgia is the most dominant team in terms of when you look at the line of scrimmage. And I think we all know that's where the game starts. Offensive-wise, defensive-wise, they're a team that starts in the trenches. Kirby Smart loves to be physical on both sides of the ball. So I think they'll be able to run the ball effectively in Alabama, and I think they'll be able to get crucial stops. Even though I'm not a believer that much in Gunnar Stockton, I think that Georgia will be the more physical team. The more physical team will win this game.
20: You know what? I got to go with A Boogie and Chop and Zeke. This is the signature win that Kalen DeBoer needs. I think Kalen Russell, he's found his quarterback. I don't know if y'all seen the backup quarterback for Alabama. He's really well as well. Alabama is built on speed this year. The defense is really good. I'm going Alabama by 10 points or more. We've been beating people.
17: Say if Alabama doesn't win this game, do you feel any different about Kalen DeBoer after this or no?
20: It's how we lose, if we lose.
17: Okay.
20: I think Alabama does have to still run the table if to make it to the playoffs. And being that they lost to a second-ranked team, that holds a lot of weight. You know, next week we got Tennessee. I think we'll beat Tennessee. We got Texas A&M that will beat them. We got LSU and LSU. But I think if we can win those games, I think we'll be okay. I think that Alabama has the team. I think he's got his quarterback this year. And I'm not a big, like you said, I'm not a big fan of Gunnar Stockton at all. At all. Like, I just don't think he's that guy. You know, I think I think there's a lot of things that I think he just has a team around him. But like I said, this is the first week that we can see Georgia actually play somebody. You know, this is the first time we actually get to see him, you know, go against somebody. So I can't wait. We got a couple of minutes before we end this segment. We still in college football. Chop, what's going on with Florida State, man? What's the any word, anything you hear on them? I'm asking because I, you know, I'm being real, like, because it's been, you know, it's quiet, coaching wise. He's finishing out the season. What is Florida State looking like? I know you followed him. What's the word on Florida State right now?
17: Yeah, I think Florida State's gonna ride out with Mike Norvell for this year. They did just beat a bad UVA team. They played them.
20: They beat Virginia this weekend.
17: Yeah. Wow. It'd be UVA. But UVA isn't that good when you really look at them. I want to say UVA is the worst football team in the ACC, if I'm not mistaken. I'm going to check it right now. But
20: UVA started out the season right, though.
17: 3-2. Yeah, they 3-2. And we're 3-2, too. So they weren't bad. But they beat them real bad, though. So I think Mike Norvell saves himself for a little bit. But I think at the end of this year, there are going to be some questions. I've been hearing rumblings about, you know, Deion potentially leaving Colorado, and that's always a news cycle. And I've also heard word about Mike Tomlin potentially coming in for an interview. So two big things that Florida State is looking to do if they do go another direction. If Florida State doesn't, you know, turn the season around, which I don't think they will, but I think it'll be great coaching candidates coming up in the search soon.
11: Prime or Tomlin, B?
17: Yeah, I'm going to go with Prime only because I don't know if Mike Tomlin is enough for the recruiting. I know recruiting is a lot, and I don't know if Mike Tomlin, with him being in the NFL, if he'll be able to really, like, recruit guys that well. Even though you send out a team, I think that's a lot of legwork that you got to do when you're a head coach going out and recruiting guys. I think Tomlin's just a guy that you just send him in your living room and you're drawn to him.
20: That was going to be my next question. We got 1 minute. but you kind of already answered it when Zeke asked that question. Honestly, I don't think Mike Tomlin would translate to college. I think Mike Tomlin translate well in the NFL, but to college, I don't think he translate to college well. I'm gonna be honest with you. I don't think that Belichick translate well to college. I'm just being real. I don't think he translate, but I think the next hire, they need to go get Deion up out of Colorado, yo. Because right now, Deion, that name, like, I'm not saying he's embarrassing himself, but ain't nothing happening in Colorado with Deion, yo. It just ain't going to happen there. I think he can really rebuild Florida State and get y'all back to, to some legitimacy. National championship level is just a stretch because, there's a lot of teams, but it could happen. It could happen, but Deion would definitely bring y'all back to relevancy. We got to hit this break, fellas. Next episode, you already know, it's that time. Picks, I can't wait. You're shooting Brooklyn Boy right here on the BGC Sports Network. It's the Empire Sports Radio Show. The crew's in the building. Don't go nowhere. Segment 3 is on the way.
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20: And we're back. Segment 3. Yours truly, the Brooklyn Boy, right here on the BGC Sports Network. It's the Empire Sports Radio Show. The crew's in the building. This is the part of the show that we all love. Right now, 8 Bookies in first with the picks. I think I'm in right there tied with Zeke. I think Chop It Up is last, right? Or Zeke last? Oh, it's me.
11: I have the updated after week four. It is A Boogie 1. You know, you Pops at 2, me at 3, then Chop It Up at 4. He had a rough week going 6-10.
20: Wow. Jeez, Brian, who did you pick?
17: That's the one on the new post?
11: Nope. That was the one after week 3. The one
17: I just looked at something. I was two behind. Nope.
11: Yeah, that was week for week 3. The week 4 one's coming gonna be on the page tonight.
17: Okay.
20: Oh yeah, your boy is. Oh, me and A Boogie. Okay. Let's get it. A Boogie and his picks, because you know why? He be following my picks. That's why.
21: You pick after all of us. What are you talking about?
20: All right, let's get into it, man. 0-4 Buccaneers against the 2-2 Cowgirls. Zeke.
11: Dallas easily.
17: Yeah, I'm with Dallas too.
20: A Boogie.
21: Bro, I think it's going to be a clean sweep. Give me Dallas.
20: I can't fix my mouth to say that team. I'm going with the team y'all just picked. I can't say that team's name, but I'm going with that team. I can't say it, but I'm going with them. Browns, Jets. Zeke.
11: This game is tough. I am going to go with Cleveland. Cleveland has been playing really well. They've been able to run the ball with Judkins. That defense is playing even without Myles Garrett. Give me Cleveland.
20: Chop it up.
17: Yeah, I'm going to go Cleveland too.
20: Hey, Boogie.
21: I'll go Cleveland.
20: I'm going to go with Cleveland. Wouldn't be surprised if the Jets win this game, though. But I'm going to go with Cleveland. This is one of those games where Cleveland just has, you know, they was on a high, and then they just come back and they just low you down. You know what I mean? Like, yeah. I feel like I'm going to go Cleveland. Texas Titans, both 0-4. Zeke.
11: Yeah, like I said earlier in the show, I think Houston has to get on the board. This is the perfect week to do it against Tennessee. Give me Houston.
20: Chop it up.
17: Give me Tennessee. I'm going to go Cam Ward. Tennessee, and they win. I know I picked Houston earlier, but I just got a feeling about this.
20: Ooh. Hey, Boogie.
21: Give me Houston. Give me Houston.
20: I really want to go with you on this one, B. I really do. But I also feel like D'Amico Ryan's job is on the line, yo. I'm going Houston. But I wouldn't be surprised if Texas wins. I wouldn't be surprised. Bears-Packers, Lambeau Field, rivalry, Zeke.
11: I'm going to go with the Bears, man. I think they knock off the Packers. Ben Johnson hates Green Bay, and I think he's going to try to run up the score on them. Give me Chicago, even with the backups.
20: Chop it up.
17: Yeah, I can't fix my mouth to say the Packers going to win anything this year the way they've been looking. So give me old man Case Keenum. Or is it Taylor Bagent? Which one?
11: Yeah, I think Taylor's going to be running it.
17: Yeah, give me Bagent.
20: Okay. Hey, Boogie.
21: Yeah, give me Chicago. Green Bay has been looking terrible this season.
20: Not so fast. I could never fix my mouth. Green Bay is horrible this year. They are just bad. Give me Chicago. Y'all thought I was going to pick Chicago. Green Bay is bad. Give me Chicago. I'm taking Chicago in this matchup. Lions-Cardinals, fellas. Cardinals played good last week. They lost to us, but of course, who else wouldn't lose to us? Detroit is not looking as good as we thought they would look. Zeke, who you got?
11: And that is the reason why I'm picking Detroit, because I think Detroit has to win. They have an easy schedule. I think they have to get rolling sooner than later. Give me Detroit.
20: Hey, Arizona could put up some points, too.
11: Their
20: defense is just horrible. Who do you guys chop it up?
17: Give me the Cardinals.
20: I'm not mad at you with that pick. Hey, Boogie.
21: Give me Arizona. The Lions defense is terrible. I just seen Bryce Young look like an MVP candidate on them. So give me the Cardinals.
20: I'm going to ride with Chop It Up and Hey, Boogie. Give me the Cardinals at home. I just think Detroit, Dan Campbell's got to go, man. I don't think he's the coach for that team. I've been saying it for a while. Bengals, Dolphins. Who you got, Zeke?
11: I'm going to go Bengals. I just think Dolphins don't have anything on both sides, even with Jamar Chase down.
20: Chop it up.
17: Yeah, I'm gonna go Bengals too. I think Joe Burrow and T. Higgins are enough to get past them.
20: Hey, Boogie.
21: Yeah, I agree with the panel. Give me the Bengals.
20: Give me the Cincinnati Bengals in that one. Eagles, Jaguars from London. Brian's team knows all about London. Or where would the job play that y'all forever overseas though, B, right?
17: Yeah, I mean, it was London.
20: It was London, right? Y'all don't want to go back to London, though. I figured that. Eagles, Jaguars. Jaguars are 3-1. Eagles are 2-2. This is one of them games where Brian will just pick the Eagles just because he does not like Trevor Lawrence. And every time he does not pick the Jaguars, they win. Zeke, who you going with?
11: I'm going with Jacksonville easily. That offense hasn't been looking good. They just traded a lineman. I don't know if Devontae Smith, where his health's at, Saquon's health. They're just all over the place. Give me Jacksonville by a lot.
20: Chop it up. The fact that he has to think about it.
17: I'm going to go Eagles. I'm going to go Eagles. One more week. I got to do it. Jalen Hurts should have won that game last week against the Rams. They ended up doing boneheads things down the stretch, but they were in that game despite all the injuries, Saquon leaving, Devontae Smith, Zach Bond being hurt on defense. I think they still have enough. They did release Cam Jurgens today. Well, traded him to the Ravens. And what's the other guy? I think he retired too. Lane Johnson retired.
11: Lane Johnson.
17: But I think this is a statement win for Jalen Hurts. I think they get it done. And it's neutral field too, so it's not like Jaguars at home. If the Jaguars were at home, I would pick them.
20: You just can't pick Trevor Lawrence, yo. You just can't do it.
17: I won't do it.
20: He went 13-4 last year. Like, what else does he got to prove?
17: Hey, won a playoff game.
21: Give me B's favorite quarterback. I will be taking the Jacksonville Jaguars over the Eagles.
20: Hey, yo, I'm taking Jacksonville for this simple fact. I know, Brian, you said something about Jalen Hurts, but two offensive linemen won't be starting this week. That's going to hurt them. To try to incorporate two offensive linemen midweek, that's going to be tough, man. That's going to be tough. So that's why I'm going with Jacksonville. And I just don't, I don't feel nothing for Philly this year. I really don't. I'm not riding, you know, them boys is, I just don't feel nothing. Colts 2-2, Steelers 2-2 in Pittsburgh. It's a tough game. Zeke, who you got?
11: I'm going to go with the Colts. Pittsburgh is just too much of a roller coaster for me to choose them.
20: Yeah, they are like a roller coaster ride, man. They like one of them roller coasters at Great Adventures, Busch Gardens, King's Dominion. You go up and you go down. And your boy cursing out the coach. Did y'all see that? Him and McCarthy?
11: Aaron Rodgers, yep.
20: Yeah. Bugging out, yo. Chop, who you got?
17: Give me the Steelers. I think the Steelers are, I think they're finding their stride. I like
20: they're finding their stride. Wait, what are you watching?
17: Bro, aren't they finding their stride? I'm looking at their record right now. Tell me if
20: they're 2-2. What record you watching?
17: Okay, yeah, it was.
20: Are you watching the Giants record? I know you worried about that game. You gotta pick that game too. I understand, B. I understand.
17: Not the Giants. Yeah, I'm gonna go. Hey, I'm still gonna go Pittsburgh. I'm gonna go Pittsburgh. I don't trust the Colts. The Colts were really terrible last week. For real. If we didn't have a third string quarterback, if we had Marcus Mariota the whole game, we would have beat them. I don't trust the Colts.
20: The fact that you said the Pittsburgh was getting their stride. Hey, Boogie, who you got?
21: I know why B didn't pick the Colts. He's still thinking about last week's game, but I'm picking the Colts. Give me Indianapolis.
20: I like Jonathan Taylor. ESPN has this even 49.9, 49.7, which is 50-50. I like the Colts defense. Give me the Colts in Pittsburgh, man. I just can't. Pittsburgh just doesn't do it for me, man. I'm sorry. Raiders, Patriots. Patriots looked good last week. Needed that game from Drake May. Needed the game from the team. I mean, they looked it really good. The Raiders lost a tough one in Kansas City. Hey, Boogie, we start with you. You picking the Raiders or the Patriots?
21: I didn't pick the Patriots last week against the Bills. I think I'll make up for it this week. I will be picking the Patriots. I think Drake May is gonna get back in his groove and get back in his stride that we saw him do last year.
1: Chop it up. You going with your dad's team? You
17: know, I'm gonna go Raiders. I think the Raiders get back. I think that game last week was a facade for the Patriots. I don't know if they're really getting back to it or if it was just an easy opponent last week. So give me the Raiders.
11: Easy opponent. I mean, we played the Bills.
17: It's an easy opponent. It's a division. It's division.
1: They going with the Raiders. His dad listens to the show. He's got to go with his dad, Zeke. You understand that? I'm going with the Patriots at home. Drake May had a heck of a game last week against the Bills. I think this is where the Raiders start to go downhill. So give me the Patriots. Zeke, who you got?
11: Oh, yeah, of course we got New England. I do think that last week was the win to turn everything around. Drake May has his confidence back. They look really good. He was throwing the ball around. Defense is playing well. So give me New England.
1: No doubt, no doubt. Fellas, we got to keep it moving. We got started with four. We got 4 minutes before we end this segment. Vikings Saints. Big up to OBJ getting signed by the Vikings. I'm glad he's still in the league. I've got enough respect, dude. Respect to OBJ. He can help that offense if they just give him a shot. Vikings Saints look bad again. The Falcons oh my God. The Falcons are starting to turn it on, fellas. Chop it up. Who you got? Vikings Saints.
17: Give me the Saints. I like Tyler Shuck. Yeah, I think they'll have some, you know, a bad taste in their mouth from the way that they were manhandled last week. I think they come out and I think they get a win. And I don't think Justin Jefferson is playing for the Vikings either.
1: I don't think they need Justin. I think that New Orleans Saints defense is really bad. I didn't know that it was that bad. They are horrible. It is terrible. They're bad. They can't stop nobody. Zeke, who you got?
11: Yeah, I'm gonna go Minnesota. I think Minnesota wins on the defensive side of the ball.
1: Yeah. Hey, Boogie.
21: Give me the Saints. Justin Jefferson is questionable. Jordan Addison is questionable. If those two don't play, I think it's gonna be an easy win for the Saints.
1: Easy win? Minnesota's defense is tough. But I'm gonna go with y'all on the Saints, man. They gotta get a win sometime. Minnesota this is a game that the Saints could actually win. So I'm gonna take the Saints. If they lose, they will never get picked again in my life. Broncos Chargers. Fellas, do we even have to go around the table? Anybody picking the Chargers on this one?
11: Nope.
17: Nah.
1: Broncos all the way. Ravens Falcons in Atlanta. Ravens have won two in a row, looking real good. Zeke, who you got?
11: Lamar's still questionable, but I think Baltimore gets this win, even though Atlanta's been looking solid.
1: Who's the backup for Baltimore?
11: Huntley, Tyler Huntley. I don't know. They haven't dropped the report. If Tyler Huntley plays, I have Atlanta, though. But, you know, I'm going to lock in Baltimore.
1: Chop it up.
17: Yeah, I'm going to go Baltimore. I hope Lamar plays. If he does not play and that changes my pick, I'm going to go Penix. But if Lamar's healthy and he's out there, give me the Ravens.
1: Hey, Boogie.
21: Give me Baltimore.
1: It don't matter who's playing. The way the Falcons are playing right now, that defense is playing, I'm not sold on Baltimore. I'm just not. I'm taking Atlanta at home in the dome, dirty birds. I'm going with them. 49ers Seahawks, fellas. We got 1 minute. 49ers Seahawks.
11: I'm going Seahawks. I think the Seahawks give the 49ers their first loss.
1: Oh, we got to keep it going.
17: I got the 49ers.
1: 49ers. Last game of the week, fellas. We got to get up out of here. Giants and Commanders. Zeke, who you got?
11: I'm going to go Giants.
1: Hey, Boogie.
21: Is this a question? Give me the G-Men.
1: Hey, you already know I'm going with the G-Men, baby. Chop it up, who you got?
17: JD Five is back. Give me my Commanders.
1: Fellas, any last word before we get up out of here?
11: Hey, can't wait to see how these results. The leaderboard shaking up, too.
17: I can't wait to get back on the show after this Sunday. I cannot wait. G's going to be coming home crying.
21: We'll get back on the show. The Giants will still be first in the NFC East. The Commanders all the way at the bottom. We don't know what they're doing. We'll catch y'all next week.
1: Hey, yo, listen, man. It's been a heck of a week. As I know, Sunday, I'll be winning fantasy. Sunday, the Giants will be winning. I can't say too much about my Yankees right now. I don't even want to talk about them. But listen up, man. It's yours truly, the Brooklyn Boy, right here on the Empire Sports Radio Show. This is the crew. Catch us next week, man. We out.
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4: With your BGC Sports Network brief, I'm Nick Quick. The NLCS rematch is set as the Dodgers eliminate the Braves 3-1. Los Angeles secured a 4-1 victory in Game 4 to wrap up the series. Also, the Brewers dispatched the Padres 3-1. Milwaukee advanced behind 22-year-old breakout star Jackson Churio, who set a franchise postseason RBI record to seal a 3-1 Game 4 win. In the American League, the Tampa Bay Rays sweep the Yankees 3-0. Tampa Bay punched their ALCS ticket with a 4-3 Game 3 victory. The game was decided in dramatic fashion when a potential game-tying sixth-inning home run by Anthony Volpe was overturned to a ground rule double due to fan interference. And the Cleveland Guardians avoid elimination as Cleveland routed the White Sox 9-3 in Game 3 to stay alive. With your BGC Sports Network brief, I'm Nick Quick.
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7: This is the Locker Room Readout on the BGC Sports Network. I am your host, Sapphire, and I always want to take a moment to tell each of you how much I genuinely appreciate that you take the time to listen to the show. This has been one of the more recent best ever weeks for this Cleveland sports fan. We know that the Browns defeated the Panthers on last Sunday, and we now know that the Browns have defeated their arch rival Pittsburgh Steelers. When I tell you that I am over the moon, that's an understatement. At the same time, we have the Cleveland Guardians are back in the American League Championship Series with the White Sox. It's going to air here very shortly. So there's a lot of great news and energy for Cleveland sports fans. That as ecstatic as I am that the Browns are 3-1, which is no surprise to this Browns fan. If you've been listening to the shows, this is no surprise. I also want to say that when we think about the NFL, we have to remember that it is a collision sport. And on any given day, injuries can happen, teams can be defeated. And so I really try to look at the team on a weekly basis. Just take each game one weekend at a time. Browns defensive tackle Mason Graham. In that Steelers game, he sustained an MCL sprain and an ankle sprain. We're going to evaluate his return on a week-to-week basis. Football fans know both an MCL sprain and ankle sprain is not something that these players typically come back from after a week. Even though the Browns have a 10-day break, I do not expect to see Mason Graham for at least 4 weeks. That's me. On the other side of the ball, as great of a feeling it has been that the Browns defeated the Steelers, I am fit to be tied about left tackle Titus Howard. I just don't get it. You know, he's a veteran. There's something going on there. The false starts, you know, these penalties. Like, I need somebody on a professional level to try to help me understand what that is all about. So offensive line coach Warhop,
0: I know he is working overtime. I just can't get my head around it. And I really think that that's one of the reasons why, or I guess I should say contributing factors as to why the Browns just, they can't seem to get Quinshon Judkins going. Like Judkins is having such a, it's not, I mean, he's improving, but nowhere near where Browns fans expected him to be. The irony of that is that Raheem Sanders is emerging. He's got great hands and he is very difficult not only to tackle, but to shut down. He's physical, but it's kind of like in a different way than Quinshon Judkins. So there's that. Here's what I'm going to do. I'm going to rebroadcast a show, a different show that I'm on during the week that was on air in between Sunday's victory over the Panthers and Thursday's victory over that team down the turnpike. Sit back and enjoy. Thank you for tuning in. Again, you're listening to the Locker Room Readout here on the BGC Sports Network.
6: You know what I'm saying?
9: Yeah.
6: How are you feeling right now? The Cleveland Browns are 2-1. What are your thoughts about that?
9: All right. So let's talk about yesterday, right?
6: Let's talk about yesterday.
9: We got a win, 21-18. It was our home opener. We typically do not do well in our home opener. And I swear, y'all, this game aged me by about 5 years. Our entire division is 2-1, which is insane. Ultimately, looking at that game, they should have lost. Somehow, some way, they found a way to make plays in the final 2 minutes when it mattered most. They didn't even need a thunderstorm delay to get it done. For the first three quarters, that Browns offense was very difficult to watch. I mean, the defense did an amazing job holding Carolina to field goals, but we only put up 10 points through three quarters. I mean, that's brutal. The penalties were brutal. The missed opportunities, the inconsistency, right? Carolina actually had more, like 100 more yards than we did. They just couldn't get in the end zone. Deshaun looked a lot more human, but you know what? I'm not thinking about the first three quarters of Deshaun. I'm thinking of fourth quarter Deshaun and what he was able to do in that fourth quarter. I think Harold Fannin Jr. stepped it up. It was his turn this week to get the big numbers. I think the defense, Mason Graham is getting better and better every week. The pass rush was tight. The Panthers were trying to drive in those final seconds when we got that interception. They just stayed on it. That defense did not quit. And I was, you know, when we got the touchdown and we were up 19-18, you know me, I'm doing the math. 1 point don't do me any good. I need 2 points on a 2-point conversion. I need them to get that. That makes it a 3-point game that forces overtime if somehow they get another field goal. And I was super proud of Todd Monken for listening to whoever runs the analytics and saying your only chance is to get that 2-point conversion. And they went for it. Thank you, Boston. They got it. That gave them, I think it gave the defense enough breathing room to know that if they did somehow get a field goal, at least we could go to overtime. It wasn't over yet, right? My frustration was on that 4th-and-1 when they tried that run with a minute left and didn't get it and ended up turning the ball over there. Like, Deshaun was backpedaling. It was just, I wish they'd have kicked the field goal and at least made it a 6-point game and then got to kick off to them. I didn't like them having to turn the ball over there. But at the end of the day, we won the game, Miss FR. Am I right? Winning fixes everything. It doesn't matter what I didn't like about it. I love the final score.
0: Okay. So let me just say this.
8: Is this where we're starting the show with her saying, hey, at least we won the game? What's the order? I mean, I love you, Cleveland Kate. I love you. Why is it so difficult for legit Browns fans just to say, we are two and one. Right?
9: We are 2-1.
8: Like, this nitpicking stuff. Do you remember the year that Trent Dilfer led the Baltimore Ravens to the Super Bowl and even what that score was?
9: I don't pick it apart from the mindset of criticizing. I pick it apart from the mindset of these are the things they have to look at this week and they have to improve on these. I love having things to improve on. Even 3-0 teams, even the Bills, the Chiefs, even those teams that everyone has already got going to the Super Bowl, they still have things they need to work on every week. At least with the Browns, we can make a real clear, easy list of the things they need to work on. Let's work on these, and then we'll see what we got next.
8: Yeah, and I really think you're echoing the sentiments of Coach Todd Monken after the game. You sound just like he does. Of course, the beautiful woman version, right? But that's the beauty of while we are working through getting the team, especially on the offense, okay, addressing the offensive line cohesion. Like, we had a better run game this game than the previous week. I mean, we're building each week, but we know we need more, right? And so I think I agree with you. I agree with Coach Todd Monken. And I will say again, this man is single-handedly changing the culture of that organization, the players on the team. And I submit to you, Cleveland, Kate, and Rachel, the fandom of Browns Nation.
9: I agree. And I think what's happening with what I'm seeing with Monken and the change in the culture and even in my perception and the way I talk about this team in years past, right? Same old Browns, we would have lost that game. Doesn't matter if it's ugly, we would have lost. We would have not gotten the 2-point conversion. It was that close. Now we're winning those games. Last week in Tampa Bay, they could have easily given up and we could have lost that game. We won that game. Now we're winning those games where it relies on a little bit of luck and that little bit of close at the end. And Rachel and I have spent years complaining that they don't play a whole 60 minutes. I can't say that this year. They are playing the whole 60 minutes. And that for me is one of the keys to why they're able to win these games. These last two that were close, these last two that came down to a defensive stand to hold the opponent, those are things we didn't do in the past, and we would have just lost those games.
8: Yes, and I submit to you a defensive stand holding the opponent after two consecutive games with Deshaun Watson, and in particular because of his legs, extended drives, and put points on the board, both in the fourth quarter.
9: Points on the board in the fourth quarter at the end when we needed them. And gave the defense doesn't have to hold them and hope we get another chance at the ball.
8: Exactly. And
9: that's
8: to your point,
9: very big difference mentally if you're a defensive guy. I need to hold you and we win.
8: Yep.
9: Not I need to hold you and then hope my teammates do their job. My teammates did their job. Now it's my turn to do mine.
8: And to your point, it's different from what we've experienced the last few years playing behind. And I just want to throw a little couple, two, three stats up in the corners here, right? Deshaun's last three games, he's had a total of 587 yards, five TDs, one interception, 68%

0: as a running back, see the holes, let the holes develop. But can we talk about all the penalties? Ugh. Todd might be changing the culture, but we are still a very undisciplined team, and 5 penalties on a single drive. I think we scored on that drive, but you cannot.
1: We made it way harder on ourselves than it had to be.
0: You cannot have that taking place. So there has to be some type of discipline that they need to really work on in practice, because frankly, it's unacceptable. And if you want to be a team, one of the things is the Browns do not get calls because they are a bad team. Correct. When you are a good team, you get those calls, like the cheating Chiefs. Deshaun Watson got a face mask right in front of the ref. He told the ref in the play as he was being sacked, there's a face mask. What did the ref do? Nothing about it. There was a second face mask. I forgot who it was on. That face mask was not called.
2: Was that the one on Judkins?
0: I can't remember who it was, but okay. I know we had 2 in the game and neither one were called.
2: Yeah.
0: So, you know, it goes back to, you know, being a bad team and not getting those calls to help you be able to win games.
2: But here's my question, Rachel and Cleveland Kate. On the league side, because I know they review those plays, right?
0: Yeah, it don't help me the next day, though.
2: But did they come
0: if we lose?
2: Yes. No, you're right.
0: Yeah.
2: So first, did they come out and acknowledge the, you know, no pun intended, balls were dropped on those? But and then what are the consequences? I mean, that referee was right there.
0: Yeah.
2: What are the consequences?
1: So it's usually a Tuesday or Wednesday. They get through the whole week. And then the consequences are meaningless to us. They rate the referees. They'll sit down and have a conversation with them if they feel they missed something, especially with the guy that was right there that should have seen it. And then they give them ratings and scorings. And at the end of the season, that's used to decide who's going to be the referees for playoff games in the Super Bowl.
0: Yeah, so it doesn't help us 2 days
1: these
0: later.
1: These guys, it doesn't help us. There's no way you can't fix that. But I'll tell you what, I love stats, and Sapphire, what I love about the stat you gave already is 5 touchdowns, 1 interception.
2: Yes,
1: which
2: sister.
1: Which is far and away better than last year. But I found on the ESPN website, it breaks it down into the stats overall and then fourth quarter.
2: Sure.
1: Overall, Deshaun is 67% completion rate. Mm-hmm. In the fourth quarter, he's 75%.
2: Wow.
1: In the last 2 minutes of a half, either the first half or second half, he's 77%.
2: Wow.
1: Of his 5 touchdowns, 3 were scored in the last 2 minutes of a half, 2 in the fourth quarter. These are the best fourth quarter and ending of a half numbers he's had in his career. And that's where we're back to, I'm saying, we're playing the whole 60 minutes. We are playing until that we are out of clock. And in my mind, stepping up his game to get those drives in the fourth. Now, maybe he's finally got people who can catch. I can't find anywhere how many people were dropping balls at the end of, you know what I mean?
2: We'll be right back.
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5: Let's break it down real quick.
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5: 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Not blowout, but lose the lead. 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You was in the building. What was your reaction? What was your feeling at that point? Like, was it jumping off the bridge? You know, suicide? I mean, talk to me, man. 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
17: Welcome back to the Locker Room Readout. We're going to pick up right where we left off. Enjoy.
18: He's got talent in Boston, in Fannin, in Concepcion. He's got guys he trusts that he can go to, and maybe that's the difference, and he hasn't had it before, but he's still got to make those plays. Even his rushing yards, he's 105 rushing yards all season, 31 have been in the fourth quarter, the last 2 weeks to extend those plays, and he's only taken one sack in the fourth quarter this season. That's huge. That finishing is huge. Cause like we already agreed, if you can give the defense a lead with under 2 minutes left, they can hold them and get you the ball back. So you can just take a victory formation and sit on it.
19: You know, thank you for that, because it even, you know, focuses more light on, I don't know what clicks with Deshaun in the fourth quarter, and I think he actually spoke to this in the press game, post-game presser, that for whatever reason, if you look back over his entire career, he really does seem to kind of like shine in the fourth quarter. Because when I think about how the game started, that man was putting some mileage in with those feet, even in the first half. I mean, he was always out of the pocket. Like, and I just want to pivot to get both of your opinions on what do we really need, or how do we really need to see the offensive line evolve? Because even though Q had a better game, and I love me some Rocket Sanders, to me, that's the diamond in the rough. But what do you feel like you need to see on the offensive line, maybe even the interior, to help move our run game to that next level?
18: Well, before we go there, 2020 was the last time he was hitting 77% of his passes in the fourth quarter.
19: Gotcha.
18: It's been a while, and that's a different team. I think some of it is we have a new offensive coordinator, and we're running Todd Monken's, and so they're learning. these offensive linemen don't have years and years of playing together. They're learning. They need to figure out how to create those gaps for Judkins to go through. And he is much better if he can get a little bit of speed behind him before he barrels through. And so I think it's going to be a little bit of play calling, play design. And then I think it's just going to take time. This was better than the first 2 weeks. Mm-hmm. So hopefully we'll get better and better. I don't know what to do about Thursday. I don't know what to think about Thursday. I can't decide what my head, what my heart's telling me versus what my head is telling me.
8: Victory! 3-1. First time, like, ever, right? First time since Bernie.
18: First time in a long time, but...
19: You know, my hope is that...
18: Horrible loss in week two. The Steelers beat the Bengals this week 30-27, and it took them that whole game to do that. And so I'd like to think old man Aaron Rodgers is a little tired, a little beat up.
19: A little stiff.
18: Short week. I feel like the short week favors us.
8: He was running with his legs, so he might be a little
18: tired. I feel like it favors us and not them. Is that here or there?
8: It's here.
18: Yeah. See, we don't have to leave.
19: Yeah, right.
18: We need to just say, I feel like those things all favor us. So it's just a matter of Todd Monken getting them ready to play. And I know yesterday was victory, or today's Victory Monday, but I sure hope they had practice today. I don't think you can take a day off when you play on Thursday.
8: Yeah,
18: okay. You get Friday off.
8: Practice today.
18: Right?
19: Oh, they move the days around?
18: I hope they had practice today. They can have Friday off. Right? So maybe the Steelers took today off. Who knows what their new coach has them doing? It'll be very interesting. I'm sure Mike Tomlin will say something this week that will get put up on the bulletin board before Thursday. He seems to be enjoying being an NFL commentator. I'm not sure how I feel about him yet. I'm still evaluating that. But he seemed to enjoy the fact that he kind of got under Todd Monken's skin for week one. So I'm pretty sure either tonight on Monday Night Football or maybe even tomorrow, we'll hear some things from him about this matchup. I'm feeling very good going into it. I feel like all the off the field things are in our favor, right? We're at home. We're both on a short week. We both had tough games this week, but I feel like we can bounce back from a tough game because we didn't have to travel. We can bounce back from that tough game a little easier than they could do. I don't think the Carolina Panthers are anywhere near as good as the Bengals are. So I think the Steelers had to kind of pull a rabbit out of their hat to get that win. So I'm feeling very positive about winning this week. And I feel like, Rachel, we've been to some Thursday. We've seen a lot of Thursday games against Pittsburgh, and we seem to win those. We seem to do really well against them on Thursday night. So I'm feeling positive, but I don't know. This is where I need you ladies to tell me, am I crazy or are there really legit reasons why I should be positive about this week?
8: I think that you have legit reasons to be positive this week. You know, there are things
18: that... I want a Victory Friday mug.
8: Yeah. There are things that this team absolutely needs to clean up in their play, especially down in the trenches. But I believe that I'm gonna put this out here, Sapphire, and I was saving this for you.
19: Oh.
8: If the Cleveland Browns beat the Steelers on Thursday night, I'm all in on Deshaun.
19: Okay.
8: I'll be all in on Deshaun.
19: Okay.
8: You know? I'm still like the jury, you know, is still out. It remains to be seen. Two games is a very small sample size, but if he can slay our division dragon, I'm with it. You know, I think Mike Tomlin, you know, he probably enjoys, you know, getting under Cleveland's skin because he did it for so long by beating us. You know, what is another way to stick it to us now that he's a commentator? So I think that this offense, you know, you really haven't seen anything out of Jerry Jeudy. You've been seeing things out of the young CNC offense. And one of the things that that graphic that was put up, I'm sure that you got. I saw it show the ages of pretty much all of our players, and they're all like 22 years old.
19: Yeah.
8: So just think about how good they're going to be, you know, especially in 2 to 3 years when they're used to working together. I'm not sure who the quarterback will be in 2 to 3 years.
19: That's right.
8: But, you know, these guys are all playing together, working together, learning each other's tendencies and things like that. But as far as this week goes, I think, you know, cleaning the stuff up on the offensive line, defense has played out of sight. They held Carolina, who had been scoring almost 40 points a game, to what was the score yesterday?
19: 21-18.
8: They pretty much nipped Bryce Young and held him and made him look just, you know, average at best. So they had, the defense, you know, you've seen so many great things out of them. They don't go to Denzel Ward at all. They said that we're not doing that, so we're going to target, you know, other defenders and things like that. Their running game wasn't the best either yesterday, and they were held down to field goals. So if we can get that out of, you know, same out of Pittsburgh, Aaron Rodgers, we mentioned that he played, and this was a physical game. The AFC North beats up on each
19: always.
8: Other. So this was a very physical game that they had yesterday. So Aaron Rodgers is 42 years old. You know, he's a little tired. So hopefully you're not going to get that same performance that he had to use in Cincinnati out of him on Thursday. So, you know, playing defense against Aaron Rodgers hopefully will not be as hard. So I think offensively, you know, for Deshaun Watson to continue to build that chemistry with his receivers. Also, Quinshon Judkins to be a little bit more patient of a back offensively and let those holes develop. Deshaun Watson, I think, only had 2-point-something seconds to get that ball out before the pocket collapsed. So, I mean, everything pretty much is pointing to the offensive line, getting it together, and everything can go from the offensive line on outward. And defense, you know, they can have another game where they limit other offenses to field goals. I can take all of that. Hi, Stacy.
14: Happy Monday, ladies.
8: It's Happy Victory Monday, Stacy.
19: Girl, I was getting ready to go to the airport and ask them about some flights coming out of Jacksonville. Girl, I never thought you would get back up here.
8: She made it back.
14: I get home from almost Wednesday morning.
19: Jeez, oh, Pizzo.
14: So late.
19: Jeez, oh, Pizzo.
14: Y'all can have that weather down there.
19: I know that's right.
14: I'm not interested.
19: So we are all over this victory. Like, I would love to get your thoughts, Miss Stacy.
14: So it was a victory. I'm going to take it, but I'm still stuck on that offensive line. Can you not hear me?
8: Yeah.
19: It sounds like the toad thing again this week. Is it a toad or a frog? Is it a bullfrog?
14: Can you hear me?
8: I think. Yeah, we can hear you. It's just making like a frog sound, like a ribbit.
19: Yes, that's it. Is that a frog or a toad?
20: Yes.
14: Can you hear me better now?
20: Yes.
19: Yes.
14: You can.
19: Ooh, Stacy, we need you to turn your volume back up.
21: Would like to see Quinshon. Is it better? Can you hear me better now?
8: Yep.
21: Okay. I would like to see Quinshon be able to really get a run game. I don't know why we still keep going to that left side. That is like a problem to me. At this point, I'm ready for them to put DeJuan Jones back in the game at this point. Like, and that was a problem, you know, for me initially. Like, I complained about that last year a lot, but it might be a little bit better this year. We cannot get it going, and they keep running him to that left. So I think we need to look at that offensive line. The other problem is they are not giving Deshaun time to throw the ball.
8: Mm-hmm. Mm-hmm. You going out, Stacy?
20: I lost her again.
19: Like, you know what, to her point, like, Quinshon was averaged about 3.8, almost 3.89 yards per carry, and he had 18 carries. But I think she's on to something as it relates to trying to figure out what's going on with the left side of the line. What do you ladies think? Y'all look good.
8: Yeah.
20: Yeah. I had to turn my mic off for a second because apparently dinner's done. My smoke alarm's going off.
8: I'm like, what's that sound? I turned it off,
20: but now I get, then I couldn't hear nothing. I thought I broke everything.
19: No.
8: Stacy, can you hear us?
20: That's how we roll in my house, Rachel. If the smoke alarm's going off, dinner's done. I don't know what she's cooking. I'm afraid to look. Stacy, I can't hear you at all.
19: We can't hear you, Stacy. Aw.
8: Dinner might be beyond done, huh?
19: But I think she's on to something. Like, you know, I agree with you. He seems to just, as soon as he gets the ball, boom, he goes.
8: Yeah.
19: Right? Where you see, like, a Gibbs up in, like, Detroit. Like, just that.
20: Mirror. Oh, yeah.
19: That extra half second, you know, and then, boom, he sees it. So, I don't know. How do you coach that without taking away his drive, with his desire to play football? You know, how slippery of a slope do you think that is for the running backs coach, the offensive line coach? And in the short couple of days we have to prepare for that team to the west, to the east.
8: Yeah, I think it's something that's just going to come with time. You know, remember he didn't get a full season last year because he got hurt.
19: Yeah.
8: He had a season-ending injury. So, you know, you have a brand new offensive line because remember that offensive line was different than the one he played with last year. So I think, you know, just him waiting on those holes to develop a little bit, just being a little bit more patient, and it's going to come with more experience. Yes, you know, he played for a national championship team. Yes, he played with offensive linemen that were the same size that he's playing with now. But I believe that it's just going to take a little bit to come. We don't want it to take a little bit to come because we are on the timeline like we win now. But I think he will get it.
19: Okay.
20: I mean, looking at the game stats, he's only averaging 3 yards a carry this season. But he had 3.9 was his average on Sunday. Actually, he had 18 carries. The other two games, he was below 3. He was like 1.8 and then 2. So they fixed something. He had 18 carries this week. When I look at the team as a whole, he's our number one rusher. He's had 42 carries for 124 yards. Deshaun is number two with 24 carries. And then I got people with 4. Like, are we not running the ball as much as we're throwing? I want to run the ball 25 times a game. If 18 is his season high in carries, that means we aren't running the ball. Deshaun doesn't have enough time to throw, so he ends up having to make what has been better decisions this year to run with it. He doesn't run backwards like we've seen Shador and what I watched Baker do last week. Better at that, but we need to commit to the run game. And I still don't feel like Monken is committed to the run game. They're still a pass first team, and it's hard for him to break one loose when you only run 18 times. Part of the running game to me is like a boxing match. It's like body shots. That run game tires out that defensive line. So by the time you get to the third quarter, early fourth, you can get through and break one loose for a touchdown. If you're only running 6 times or 5 times a quarter, that line ain't getting tired from the physical blows. They're just getting tired from running around.
19: All right, let me throw you a curveball, Miss Kate. I agree with every single thing that you just said.
20: Oh, well, stop there. I'll take it. Thank you. Next. I feel a butt coming in. I love big butts.
19: There's an and. There's an and coming in.
20: Oh, an and.
19: And that is and. What did you think about Raheem Sanders on Sunday and his performance?
20: Well, he's adorable. I do love him. I feel like he's so young. He's so young. I liked when they mixed him into the game. I think he only had like 3 or 4 carries, but I wish they would use him a little bit more. I don't want to become predictable where if they think we're on a running down or in a running set that it's only Judkins, because we do 3 tight end sets. Give me 2 running back set.
19: Give me
20: 2 and put 1 in motion.
19: Hands down.
20: And double screen. Give me a couple of them so you've got an option. So if Deshaun, I think, is smart enough to look and see, you put Judkins in motion, and if 2 defenders go to him, you get that ball to Raheem. Mm-hmm. Like, you have options. And again, that's why I said earlier, I think we're still in a learning curve with the running game and with Monken and this new offensive coordinator. These offensive linemen haven't played together a lot. They're still learning each other. Judkins is learning when that hole is going to be there for him. I think it'll get better as we get through the season. But now that you're 2-1, you have put my expectations way up here. Like, I was shoulder.
19: Yeah.
20: The shoulders are the hips of the upper body. I was shoulder, and now I'm up like eye level with my expectations. You beat Pittsburgh on Thursday, and I get to walk into work Friday 3-1. I'm going to be one of them idiots who think we can win the division.
19: Yeah.
20: I know myself well enough to know that I thought this first stretch of games was pretty tough for us. Not the toughest NFL schedule out there, but looking at our year, I thought these first six games were going to be a rough start.
19: Mm-mm.
20: And we're doing all right. We're holding our own.
19: Yeah. And just
21: so I don't think that they that rough. I think that we can't if we play together. You know what I'm saying? If Browns quit hurting Browns.
20: Yeah, brown on brown crime is a thing. Them penalties. Them penalties.
21: Like, it's going the penalties is going to be the death of us. That's number one.
20: Yeah.
21: But that number 71.
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30: 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Then we will have the funding and the will to help. So I don't mind fronting everything until everything comes to fruition. So that's my whole plan. And it's like, you have to sacrifice to make things great. So this is my sacrifice to this community to start this off. And once we get the funding, once we get people coming back to East Cleveland and tearing down these houses and building nice ones and having people actually want to be here, then my mission can be completed, and then we will have help.
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0: And thank you for coming on back for the final segment of the Locker Room Readout.
20: Yeah.
21: But that number 71.
1: Titus Howard.
2: They just signed him to like a 3-year mm-hmm. deal too.
1: Boom, yes
2: like,
1: they did.
21: That number need to come down.
1: So did he get like, a refund, Stacey?
21: Right now. Right yesterday, last week. Like that is gonna be the death of us. Them penalties, that 71. I got so sick of hearing that number last week. And then I'm like right back at it again this week.
1: Yeah, yeah.
21: It's gonna be a problem.
1: Well, I want to go back to Raheem Sanders, and I asked that question to you ladies because rushing, he was 1 for 17, okay? But the receiving yards are what stood out to me, and in crunch situations, he was four receptions for 34 yards, so he's averaging like 8.5 yards, you know, when I think about those screens or those quick outs. And I just think there's something special about him in terms of his sort of yards after the catch. He is not easy to bring down. And I'm mindful of one third down situation where if it were not for his own individual effort, we would not have converted. And so I know I can only imagine how competitive these young men are. And I just wonder if that is a component or an aspect as to why we think we're seeing like Quinshon be so impatient at the line. Okay. I just wonder.
20: Maybe he's worried about that. I think his adrenaline's going and he's ready to go. I think time will tell. Because defenses are keying in on Concepcion and Fannin and Boston and Judkins. And Raheem's been flying under the radar. And he's not under the radar anymore. I'll be very interested to see how he does this week against Pittsburgh and then the week after, now that defenses know he's somebody they got to worry about.
1: Yeah, yeah. I'm just happy that we have options.
21: I think the concern for me is we're running the same exact play back to back to back to back on that offense. Like, I watch them run. When I see Judkins come in, he's running the same exact play. That should be a concern for any offensive coordinator looking at it. If we can pick that outlet in the stands, just looking at it, then anybody watching film should be able to see that. The other thing I have watched, and I don't know if you ladies have watched it, but why is Isaiah Bynum on the sideline and they only using him on third down as a decoy for somebody else? I have watched that for the last 3 weeks, and that is the only time we've seen him. And I watched it real specifically when we was in Tampa, because I was like, is he out? And somebody's like, no, there he is. And for every play, that is exactly when he comes in. Why are we not using him at all? Is it because he's good on a long ball and they not giving Deshaun any plays with that? And when they do, it's only to Boston? Like, where are we with any of that? It's like we have some real questions that really need to be answered, because I've watched, what was KC, like 1 for... I looked at his stats and
1: he
21: I
1: said two receptions for 9 yards.
21: Yeah, but he was going back to dropping some balls too.
20: Yeah, again, they're not giving Deshaun enough time, and Isaiah Bond to me is that deep threat. And if you're not giving him enough time,
1: can't even see it.
20: You can't see it. Might as well save him. But again, the calling the same plays over and over again is what's frustrating me. And back to back, like you said, defensive coordinators are going to see that. I'm seeing it now already where they'll run a play, it'll do well, so they'll run it again, and the defense already knows what they're doing, and they lose 3 yards because you ain't fooling nobody. Maybe don't call the same play. Maybe now that you suckered everybody in to think you're doing that, you come up with a play that starts out looking like that, and then it goes somewhere else so that you catch them. I don't think our coaching staff is that smart. I don't think that's
21: the plan. I was going to say, you asking for a lot.
20: I don't think they are.
21: You giving them way too much credit. Like
20: I am. All right. Rachel, we got to talk Guardians today before we run out of time. I'm just reminding you.
2: Yeah, I know.
1: Before we do that, I just want to leave you with this. For me, the Panthers ran a lot of like tight end drag routes, and they really ate us for lunch. And I am a little bit concerned about that because down the road, they got one big man, Cordell Patterson, right? Yeah. Who I mean, who would want to tackle him? I just want to add that footnote going into Thursday. But write my receipt. I expect the Browns to win that game on Thursday, too. Hello.
2: All right, let's see.
21: So I expect them to win it, too. I watched a few of the highlights. from the Cincinnati Pittsburgh game. I never expected Pittsburgh to win that game at all. I did not pick them to win that game at all. And there's no reason why they should have won that game, honestly. When you look at the highlights from it, and it was just quick highlights, literally, that I watched. And what how they won it was absolutely insane in the first place. So I agree. I got Cleveland winning it. But we can't beat our own self when it comes to winning this game Thursday. Yeah. Well, penalties is going to be what kills us. And they have to get that under control come Thursday. That has to be something that they take under consideration. It is supposed to be rainy. It is supposed to be cold on Thursday.
20: So that's always going? Better for
3: yeah.
1: Okay. Right. You covering it?
3: Yeah. Darn.
1: I'm gonna be with the people in the dog pound. Pray for a sister. Oh, really? Okay.
21: Listen, cool. I sat in the dog pound Sunday because I like to sit in there, but I like to sit in the lower dog pound. I went to the ghetto and up top, and never again. Like, I'm not that girl that's supposed to sit up there. So good luck with that. If that's where you gonna
1: yes,
21: go,
1: yes, girl. It sounds like that's my territory.
2: It's gonna be 78.
21: Listen,
2: on Thursday.
21: I'm not never ever. I'm not never that girl, ever. They was fighting. Oh, anybody yeah. come sit down?
1: I'm gonna wear my crucifix
21: on Sunday.
1: I'm gonna wear my crucifix and go try to find some holy water.
20: Please do. Take a clove of garlic.
1: Seriously,
20: get you one of, it's Halloween, so there's stuff out. Get you one of them garlic right. clove fake necklaces.
1: I may have to
20: take
1: upgrade.
20: All of it.
2: Stacey, listen, you said they was fighting in the dog pound.
21: They was fighting in the dog pound Sunday.
1: We won the game, girl.
21: On Sundays and go.
1: And we won the game. Lord, please,
21: screwed, right?
1: Jesus, please.
21: I could not. I told my friend, I was like, I can't believe I let you talk me into the ghetto. I am not for this shenanigans. I was so appalled. Like, you know when I say that?
20: Now I missed the beginning of the game. Did they boo Deshaun?
21: So they did not boo him at the beginning. They booed him when they first came out to work out. They did.
20: Okay.
21: But when they left the field, they was cheering yep. for him. So I was so happy about that.
20: Winning fixes everything, right?
21: Winning fixes everything, but they did boo him when they
20: and I was hoping it would be better because I'm like, they're coming home after a win. They beat Baker. People should at least be good.
21: But listen, Cleveland fans are the worst because they,
20: oh, yeah.
21: they did not want them to win. They was out there with signs. I'm like, it's already disrespectful, this weather. But they was out there with Baker signs. They didn't want Cleveland
2: really?
21: To win. No, yes. I couldn't
20: believe
21: it.
20: I'm crazy for
2: the
20: Browns.
2: Well, there was
20: fans.
2: A kid right, that they showed in the stands that said, say the booze for Halloween
1: yeah,
2: or whatever.
1: I
2: they
1: saw
2: showed
1: that
2: him.
1: In the news.
2: So, but let me ask you this. Like, what was it like when Shador came in for one play? What was it like
21: it
2: when
21: was
2: he came in?
21: We want Shador.
2: Oh,
21: we
2: really?
21: Want Shador. Yeah.
1: Is this
21: I'm
1: what
21: over.
1: It's like to have children?
21: I was already over.
1: Is this what
21: I
1: you got to
21: like,
1: go through as a parent?
21: Game so I can get out of here.
1: Jeez, though. Lord have mercy.
21: Because we got a history of just like giving it up in the last 0.2 seconds.
1: Yeah.
21: So it's not one of them that you can just take for granted and you can leave.
20: Yep.
21: I was like 1 foot in the stadium and out. Like,
20: no, and
21: get this
20: and
21: over with.
20: We talked about that real early. They're playing all 60 minutes now. That offense is coming up on top in the fourth and giving the defense 2 minutes or less that they got to hold the opponent for the win. You can't leave her in the third quarter anymore, people.
2: Uh-huh,
21: yeah. You can't. And you listen, can't Tampa was the prime example of that.
20: Yep.
21: You know, you got 2 minutes left. It's a rain delay for 2 hours, and it was strictly on the defense to stop that game. So you cannot, you got to wait to the end for that.
2: Girl, when they were showing the cutaways, it looked like a hurricane in Tampa.
21: No,
1: Jesus was coming. That's what it looked like to me. Jesus was coming back to the world, y'all. I mean.
21: My phone, like, I lost battery. I had my charger. They was like, is you okay?
1: Oh,
21: where
1: wow.
21: are you? Saved. That weather looked bad. I'm like, it is. It
2: yeah.
21: is. Like, I couldn't believe people was chancing it, like, leaving. I'm like, oh, no, this ain't how I'm going to meet my maker today.
2: It was an open-air stadium. Like,
20: not
2: where did
20: today,
2: people
20: Tampa.
2: Go to, like, be safe?
1: Yeah.
21: Like, yeah.
1: Where did they go, yeah. Stacey, to be safe?
21: So they tell you to go right up under the concourse. But them people, like, they like, this happens all the time. We just get a weather. It, we get a 3 o'clock rain every day. I'm like, this ain't no rain. This is thundering and lightning.
20: Yeah. That ain't 3 o'clock every day island rain.
2: And that is why I hate Florida. Oh, man. Because of the rain.
21: Listen, I'm like, y'all deal with this heat. But they were sitting, I was sitting next to some season ticket holders. And they was like, we used to have 4 o'clock games because of this.
1: Okay.
21: And they just went back to a 1 o'clock game like a year ago or something.
1: They may need to think about starting
20: the same 4 o'clock problem. They had the same 4 o'clock problem as some other East Coast teams because then people still start tailgating at 8 a.m.
1: Okay, don't talk about my Philly crew. Come on now. We're trying to get better.
20: I'm absolutely talking about them crazy people in Philly.
1: Oh, Philly fans.
20: We're okay.
21: Well, I'm one and done with Philly. They ain't never got to worry about me in their
20: stadium.
1: Don't say that. Stacey, we got to do a group trip the next time we play. I got people out there, okay? You'll be okay if you hang out with us.
21: Okay, them was one and done, honey.
20: Stay away from that crazy man who was abducting them women and hiding them in his house in Philly. All them over the news. That's crazy. My God is following that like he was down to.
21: Hey, I was
20: giving me updates every day on what's going on.
21: All right, never going to Philly. It ain't safe. That is one unsafe city.
1: Come on.
21: An unsafe stadium. No, thank you.
3: They threw snowballs at Santa Claus.
1: We threw beer bottles at officials. What was it, a decade or two ago when we were actually playing the Panthers here?
20: It was the Jacksonville game, and that's why you don't get a win.
21: For that bad call that
20: you got plastic bottles, because it was still a terrible call.
1: Tell them,
20: when you got plastic beer bottles and they would take the cap off and keep them, you couldn't even have your caps anymore.
1: Now they cut you off at third quarter.
21: They put fluid on people, that's for sure. They do that at Philly Stadium.
20: Oh, they do.
21: Yes,
20: it's a biohazard. You got to wear a biohazard suit with the beekeeper mask on.
3: Y'all that bad.
20: I love how you safer in Philly during COVID.
1: Yes.
21: I don't want it.
3: Mm-mm. Sounds like that won't be a stadium I'll be going to. But let's talk about these guards, guys.
21: Nah,
3: I never. I've been to Philly a couple times, but I've never been to their stadium.
21: Oh,
1: the Link, baby, the Link.
3: No, I'm good.
21: Yeah.
3: After hearing y'all talk about it, I'm good.
21: Oh yeah, the Link ain't for the week at all.
1: They didn't mean nothing. They didn't mean nothing to nobody. Come on now, let's talk some Guardians.
3: All right, ladies. So the Guardians are in the playoffs. So I believe this is seven to eight times in the past 11 years. You have a manager. This is his third season managing. This is his third year in the playoffs. This is his third year.
21: He got another lifeline. Mm-hmm. That's all I can say. He got another lifeline.
3: Yeah. Third year winning the division, Kate, or no?
1: Under manager Steve.
20: Yeah, third consecutive AL Central title.
3: Okay, yes.
20: We got a first round bye this year, which is huge.
3: Yes.
20: And really for me, what makes this such a big deal is how we got here. Because if you go back to mid-August, there wasn't nobody, including me, who thought we had a chance at this. I know you kept talking about last year and us chasing down Detroit.
1: You did say that.
20: We were behind the White Sox by 6 games. We had people injured. We had people that were pulled out of the lineup because they were hurting. The offense couldn't hit a ball out of the infield. And yet here we are. I got another division banner. I got another playoff appearance. Mm-hmm. And I got another reminder that even though these owners are cheap and will not spend the money and go get me a big bat and go get me a Cy Young pitcher, they still know how to win. They still win and get me to the playoffs. And anything can happen in Major League Baseball.
21: Just think if they spend some money, though, Cleveland Kate. Just think if they would spend some money.
1: And is this enough, though, Cleveland Kate, Stace and Rachel? Is it enough to get back again without taking that next step?
20: No. For me, it's not. Rachel probably have a different opinion because she loves baseball no matter what. I need to go deep into the playoffs. And I think I didn't feel good about last year. I feel better about this year. If you think about this season, we lost Jose Ramirez for quite a bit of time with an injury. Angel Martinez, Chase DeLauder, they're all back. They're all looking good. Mm-hmm. Steven Vogt seems to know what he's doing. And our pitchers were able to carry the load when they could. Our offense is coming back around now. I feel like we've gotten hot at the right time. That crazy series we just played against Kansas City was insane. What, that one inning we had, what, Rachel, three runs walked in? Four?
2: Was that yesterday's game? Because those batters
20: knew how to be patient at the plate.
2: Was that yesterday's game?
20: Day, 2 days ago, I think. It was insane. Like, just the whole series was weird. I can't keep track of all the games. And then I was trying to watch one on my phone while I was at the banana ball game Friday night.
1: Thank you so much for tuning in and listening to the Locker Room Readout here on the BGC Sports Network. I hope you have a fantastic rest of the weekend. And remember, you do not have to be where you come from. This is Sapphire. Be well.
4: With your BGC Sports Network brief, I'm Jonna Jackson. The Tampa Bay Buccaneers pulled off a 24-16 upset over the Dallas Cowboys on Thursday Night Football, leveraging a dominant ground attack and three Dallas turnovers to earn their first win of the season. Running back Bucky Irving powered Tampa Bay's offense, rushing for 165 yards, featured by an electric 72-yard break, and scoring two touchdowns, one rushing, one receiving, as the Bucs piled up 241 total rushing yards. Dak Prescott threw two interceptions, picked off by Alex Anzalone and Yaya Diaby, while Kevontae Turpin lost a key fumble. Despite Prescott throwing for 316 yards and a touchdown to George Pickens, Dallas was held to just 50 total rushing yards. Tampa Bay's defense stifled Dallas on late situational downs and denied their late fourth quarter rally attempt. With your BGC Sports Network brief, I'm Jonna Jackson.
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22: Holding. On the offense. Number 78. 10-yard penalty. Replay first down.
23: And a very pleasant evening, everyone. Welcome to Shotwell Stadium in Abilene. As we get ready for round two of the playoffs between the Crowley Eagles and the Midland High Bulldogs. Midland out of District 3, 6A. Crowley, of course, out of District 4, 6A. What a game this is going to be. Crowley looking for the first time since 2013 to move on to the next round. Midland trying to get to the third round. They haven't been there since 2021. Midland has won the toss and deferred. That means we will have the Crowley offense on the field led by quarterback Caleb Williams. Kenyon Cotton will be your running back. Cotton has had an unbelievable season as a sophomore. He has rushed for 1,026 yards on 143 carries, averages 7.1 yards a pop. So Midland will be going left to right here. They'll be going against the wind in the first quarter. Crowley will be going right to left. They have redone the press box here at Shotwell Stadium, so all that 50-year, 60-year bugs and stuff is gone. This is an outstanding press box here at Shotwell Stadium. So kicking off for Midland will be Keith Ramos going left to right. And back deep to receive the kick for Crowley will be Titus. And also back will be Allen. So we'll keep you up to date on all the college stuff. And also if we have where the playoff games will be, then we will let you know there. Again, if Midland wins tonight, they'll play Denton-Geyer here.
7: next Saturday. If Crowley wins, we have not heard yet. More than likely, could be at Justin Northwest. They could flip home and home, play at Collins and Denton, or play at Crowley ISD Stadium. So we are about ready to go sit back and enjoy round two of the playoffs. First time since 2013 that the Eagles have gone this far. Ramos will kick off for Midland, and we are underway. Very high, little short kick. Ball's going to be caught at the 25, up to the 30. This is Blake, and he'll go down at the 32-yard line. So that's where Crowley will set up shop, first and 10. Defensively for Midland, Tajay Harris, Darian Mitchell, Jeremiah Loud will be up front. The linebackers are Augustine Varilla, Ryder Miller, Adadian Brito, and then the corners are Blade Britton and Michael Walters. So first and 10 for Crowley. Ball will call it at the 31-yard line, going right to left, and here comes the offense. Split to the far side is Ellis, and split to this side for Crowley will be, as soon as he turns around, that's Tasby. So first and 10. Round two of the playoffs. Here we go. Man in motion comes this way for Crowley. Going to throw the bubble screen. Ball's going to be caught by Ellis at the 30. Uses his speed and gets maybe a yard to the 32-yard line and then tackled out of bounds. But no penalty, and it will be second down and no yards. Or second down and 10. So they tried the little bubble screen. Didn't work. Good job there by Midland making the first hit was Brandon. Second down and 10 for Crowley. Ball at the 31-yard line. And Williams will keep on the keeper. He'll get hit hard and lose yardage back to the 30. And Midland, right off the bat, playing outstanding defense. So it will be third down. Making the tackle for Midland right off the bat was Villara, the linebacker. So third down and 10 for Crowley. Two receivers to this side, one to the far side. That's Ellis. Tasby split over here with Cogbell. Cogbell now will line up as a tight end. So third down and 10 at the 31-yard line. Empty backfield. Midland will rush four. Williams going deep. Little high for Tasby, and now 1-2-3, and Crowley will be forced to punt. So fourth down again. Caleb Williams, if you're not familiar, is also the punter for the Eagles. Back deep to receive the kick for the Bulldogs. Will be as soon as he turns around. That's Brendan. So fourth down and 10. Crowley got nothing on their first possession. Nine, high kick. Oh, nice kick by Williams with the win. Fair catch, takes a nice Crowley roll and will stop inside the 25 and down right there. So here comes Midland's offense, led by quarterback Stroman Bridges. Their stud running back, Elijah McCoy, the first 2,000-yard runner in Midland history, and he will lead this Bulldog offense. Receivers are Cornell Hunt and Anthony Cobb. The slot is Cutter Lang, and then Aiden Castillo will also play wide receiver. So this offense is a little bit like Air Force used to run back in Fisher DeBerry's days, and also like Army runs now. Receivers split left and right, and they line up in the shotgun, so they don't go under center on the first play. So first and 10, man in motion, and a busted play as quarterback went the wrong way, and he's going to lose yardage all the way back to the 24-yard line. The running back, McCoy, went one way. The quarterback went the other, and there's a loss. So it'll be second down. Good start there for the Crowley defense. So we'll call it second and 13. Hope they do that a lot more. Second and 13. Flexbone look out of the shotgun on second down and 13. Bridges looks over to the sideline and gets the play from Midland. Play clock down to 17. Game clock at 10:29. First possession for the Bulldogs going left to right. And going to run the pitch on the option. Look out here, 30, 35, 40. He may go 45 and all the way down to the midfield stripe. As they didn't stop the pitch, that is a gain of 26 yards. And making that carry on the slot was Castillo. So they couldn't stop the pitch. And it's first and 10 Midland at the midfield stripe. And that's what they do. McCoy in the backfield with Bridges on first and 10. Ball at the midfield stripe here in the first quarter, which is under 10 minutes to go. Midland 8-3, Crowley at 7-4. And now they're going to change the play here at the line of scrimmage. Castillo lines up as a receiver. Moore right behind. Here is the counter. Going to run the pitch going the other way. 50, 45, and hit hard after about a 3-yard game. That was the other running back. That was Cobb. And Cobb will get his first carry and get about two. They'll call it three, second down. And about seven. That time they ran the counter where you whirlybird out like a helicopter. But Crowley stayed at home. Second down and seven. Ball at the Crowley 46-yard line. 9:26 to go here in the quarter. Receivers split this way. They will run and run and run. They throw a little bit, but not like they run the ball. So Bridges and McCoy in the backfield on second down and 7. Flexbone look out of the shotgun. Going to run it to Moore. Moore, 40-yard line, first down Midland at the Crowley 39-yard line. That is a gain of 7. So his first carry of the night. Again, the first 2,000-yard rusher is Moore for Midland High School. First and 10, ball at the 39-yard line of Crowley. Crowley punted on their first possession as we go under 9 minutes here in the quarter. Flexbone look out of the shotgun on first and 10. Bridges and Moore in the backfield. Receiver split to the far side is Castillo, but he will get the ball as well. Clock at 8:37 to go first quarter. Play clock down to 7 on first and 10. Quarterback key, Bridges, 30. And inside the 30 to the 25, and ball loose. Picked up by Crowley. That's Cameron Walker going the other way. 20, 25, 30, 35, 40, and a turnover gives the ball right back to Crowley. Phew! That ball popped out of Bridges' hands. Cameron Walker was right there, and Crowley's defense causes a fumble, and we get the ball back with 8:21 to go. As we see a replay, this was quarterback draw all the way, and Bridges just got hit hard, and the ball popped loose. Cameron Walker was there to get it. And making the hit was Martin. So Crowley will have it first and 10. Ball at the 30. Now, why are they bringing it back? Should be Crowley's ball at the 34, and it is. Okay, first and 10. Two receivers to this side. That's Tasby. Ellis split to the far side on first and 10. Midland corners play man-to-man. Clock at 8:21 to go. So the first break goes Crowley's way. And here's Cotton on a sweep. Cuts it up. 35, 40, 40 down to the 45-yard line. So first and 10 now for Crowley. As Thomas on the carry, good block there by Cotton. And we go from the 34 to the 45-yard line. 8:06 to go here in the quarter. Gain of 10. First and 10, Crowley. Two receivers to the far side, one to this side on first and 10. Hand off to the running back. That's Williams is going to throw a pass to Tasby, and he gets down to the 45-yard line of Midland. So that is a gain of 9. So first and 10, Crowley at the 45-yard line as the offense starts to pick up the pace a little bit. Two receivers to this side. Robertson splits over here. One receiver to the far side. First and 10, Crowley. Williams is the quarterback. Hand off to the running back. 45. Turns it up. Good block to the 40. 35 and gets out of bounds at the 32-yard line. So first and 10 again. That is a 13-yard run, but it may be coming back. Let's see. Personal foul. Face mask. Crowley. Back it up. So Thomas on the run has to be back up. So now this ball goes all the way back to the, should go to about the 40. Well, let's see where they're going to put it. So it's going to be first down and about 7. Now they'll back it up. Okay. So a face mask against Crowley, hands to the face. This will put it all the way back in Eagle territory. 7:26 to go first quarter. Now it's first and from here to Weatherford. So first and a bunch for Crowley. Ball at the Crowley 43-yard line. They've got to get to the middle and 35 for a first. Two receivers to this side. Ellis to the far side. Caleb is 2 out of 3 passing so far. Tasby in motion to the far side on first down. Now he stays in the backfield. Here is Cotton. Oh, big room. Cotton, 50. Inside Bulldog territory to the 48-yard line. Nice run of 9. Cotton with fresh legs. Crowley can run the ball. Second down, we'll call it about 13 with 6:47 to go. Winner gets Denton Geyer. If Midland wins, they'll play here. If Crowley wins, we don't know yet. Two tight ends in this formation on second down and 13. Williams will keep it himself. 50. Williams, 45, 40. Here he goes, Caleb. First down, Crowley to the 35-yard line of Midland. Give him 13. What a run there by Williams. That's that quarterback power that he likes. First and 10. Good crowd for Crowley. One of the best they've had all year. And Caleb lowers his head and is 35 yards away from pay dirt. Two receivers to this side, open field to the far side. Tasby will line up as a tight end on the far side on first and 10. Halfway through the first quarter, no score. Here is Williams. Will fall for about 1. It'll be second down. So Williams, 2 carries for 14 yards. 5:50 to go, first quarter, no score. Crowley's first possession punted. Midland fumbled on their first possession, and Crowley trying to take advantage of it. Now we got Ellis and Tasby split over here with Tasby as a slot. Robertson to the far side on second and about 9 at 5:35 to go. See what Crowley runs here. Cogbo lines up as a wing. Tasby in motion. Midland does not follow him. Caleb's going to throw down the middle. Got a man in the corner, and that is a touchdown. It's a touchdown. Ellis puts it up and in. And a 34-yard strike gives Crowley a 6-0 lead. What a throw and what a catch. So Ellis goes 34 yards and Crowley leads by the count of 6-0. Diego Morales for the extra point. What a throw. What a throw. And the Eagles on top 6-0 with 5:16 to go here in the quarter. Morales is 42 of 46 for the extra point.

0: Morales with the kickoff. Very high, kind of short. Ball caught at the 14. Up to the 20 this way. 25 and gets pushed out of bounds at the 28-yard line. Making the return for Midland was McGowan. And here comes Midland's offense. First and 10 down. 7-0. This is what Coach Lynn says. You got to get them behind in the scoreboard and also in the chains. 5:12 to go here. Eagles 7, Bulldogs nothing. So here comes the Midland offense going left to right. Moore and Bridges in the backfield. In the flex bone via shotgun. Got to play assignment football here. First and 10. Bridges the quarterback. Run the counter to Moore. Moore gets up to the 35. Get him to the 30. That's a gain of 10. He is a horse. He is a load, folks. You're not a 2,000-yard rusher for nothing. First and 10, Midland. That's two carries for 17 yards. Clock at 4:59 to go first quarter. Eagles 7, Midland nothing. Winner gets Denton Geyer. Play clock down to 20. 4:48 to go first quarter. Moore is such a good running back. He can pop one anytime. Crowley's got to tackle well on first and 10. Got to run the counter to Moore. Moore runs into his own players and Cameron Walker. Make sure he doesn't go more than 5 yards. It'll be second down. Moore now three carries for 22 yards. Second will call it 5 at the 45-yard line of Midland. Crowley up 7-0. Walker with a tackle there along with Blake. Bridges and Moore in the backfield in the flexible. And this is like what Army runs when they're not under center. Everybody in tight. One receiver to the far side on second down. Clock at 4 minutes first period. On a beautiful night here in Taylor County in Abilene. Crowley up 7. Quarterback will run the pitch. And it'll be a first down for Midland at the midfield stripe. And making that run was Cobb. And it'll be a gain of 5 first down. Cobb's second carry of the night. He's got 2 for 8 yards. First and 10, Midland at the 50-yard line. Clock at 3:44 to go first quarter. Again, Midland doesn't throw the ball much, but they can be effective on the play-action pass. First and 10 at the midfield stripe. Going left to right is Midland. 3:30 to go first quarter. Crowley up 7-0. On a 34-yard touchdown pass from Williams to Ellis. Shotgun formation. Going to run the counter to Moore this way, and he'll get a quick 2 and then swarmed over by the Eagles. It'll be second down. Make it 3. So second down, we'll call it about 7 yards to go. That's 4 for 25. Good tackling there by Crowley. Blake came in there along with Walker and Rias. Now receiver splits to this side. First time we've seen this. Two receivers to this side on second down and 7. Under 3 to go first quarter. Crowley 7-0. Bridges looks over at the sidelines with 15 on the play clock. And they'll change the play again at the line of scrimmage. Second down and 7. Moore, fullback. Moore, first down inside the 40 to the 38. Boy, he is a load. That's a quick gain of 11. He gets off the ball so well. 36 yards on 5 carries. First and 10 at the Crowley 39-yard line. Crowley with a whole host of substitutions. Leaving the game is Cornell Hunt for Midland. And back in the game at receivers, Castillo. First and 10 at the 39-yard line. Clock at 2:10 to go first quarter. Crowley up 7-0. Bunch formation to the far side for Midland. With Moore in the backfield along with Stewart. Quarterback keep, 40, 35. Walker stops him right there after a gain of about 4. And it'll be second down with under 2 minutes to go here in the quarter. Simmons not afraid to tuck and run that ball. And are going to give him about 5. So second down, ball at the Crowley 35-yard line. 1:37 to go in a fast first quarter. Crowley up 7-0. Crowley's outscored their opponents this year in the first quarter, 132-61. Hand off to Moore. Lowers his head and gets to the 30, and he will have a first down. Clock at a minute 15, and they do give him the first down. So that's down to the 29-yard line. He's now up to 41 yards. Clock at a minute to go first quarter. Crowley 7-0 over Midland. Thanks to a fumble and a 34-yard touchdown pass, but Midland driving now on the 29. Flexbone look out of the shotgun. Receivers split to this side. See if they run the counter. Play clock at 2, and timeout Midland because the play clock was running down. So we will take it with them. Crowley up by the count of 7-0 when you come back.
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2: 42 seconds to go, first quarter. First down for Midland at the Crowley 29-yard line. Going to run the belly play to Moore, and he's hit hard at the 25-yard line, and it'll be second down and about six. That should be the last play of the first quarter. So Crowley up by the count of 7-0 as we wind down the first quarter with 25 seconds to go. They don't have to run another play, but let's see if they do. Second down at the 25-yard line. Crowley up 7-0 here. Clock at 19 to go, first quarter. Moore and Stewart in the backfield. Bunch formation to this side. Second down. Clock at 10, so this should be the last play of the quarter. Hand off to Moore. Falls forward for a first down to the, to the 20, and that'll be the end of the first quarter. With our score, Crowley up by the count of 7-0. So as we start the second quarter, third down and one for Midland at the Crowley 20-yard line. Crowley up 7-0. Stewart and Moore in the backfield. Moore already 7 carries for 45 yards. Let's see if Crowley can hold him here. And again, Stewart changes the play a lot at the line of scrimmage. Third and one. And here's just a straight dive to Moore, and he'll have his first down inside the 15 to the 13. That's a gain of 7. He will wear you down. Crowley has to tackle real well. That's 52 yards on 8 carries. First and 10 for Midland. Clock at 11:48 to go. Ball at the Crowley 14-yard line. In Region 2, Duncanville will play the Woodlands. That'll be Saturday at 1 o'clock at Hutto. And Waxahachie will play Cypress Bridgeland Saturday at Pflugerville. We'll get to some more here in a minute. First and 10 for Midland at the 13-yard line. And handoff to Moore. This time Crowley was ready for him at the 11, gave him about 2. They run basically the dive or the belly. Just depends on what the defense shows them. Second down at the 11-yard line, second and 8. That time Crowley was ready for him. Walker in with the tackle along with Arias. 11 minutes to go, second quarter. Crowley up 7-0. Flexbone look out of the shotgun and timeout by the head linesman. And Crowley calls time. So that'll give us a chance to go over some as Crowley's defense wants to see what's going on. So Crowley up by the count of 7-0. Texas, of course, beat Kentucky. Wasn't easy, but they did. 31-14. And now looking at Class 6A Division 2, this is us. So Dentengeier beat Richardson last night. 45-28, Southlake Carroll over Friendship, 49-42. Hebron won over Bowie, 51-35. So Southlake Carroll will take on Hebron Friday at 2 o'clock at Irving ISD Stadium. Region 2, DeSoto will take on Willis. That'll be Saturday at 7 o'clock at Frisco Ford. Longview will play Kleins Collins. That'll be at Lufkin. Second down here for Midland. Ball at the Crowley 11-yard line. Crowley still up 7-0. Crowley has 4 first downs. Midland has 6 coming into this quarter. Going to run the belly to Moore, and Crowley stops him at the 9. That's a gain of 2. So now it's third down here. So back-to-back 2-yard carries for Moore. So third down now with 10:40 to go here. William passing is 2 out of 3 for 45 yards and a score. And Ellis, of course, with the touchdown from 34 yards. So third down here for Midland. We'll call it about 7. Quarterback on the pitch, looking. Pitches it down to the 5, and it'll be first and goal for Midland. That time they ran the pitch, and making the carry was Cobb. So first and goal. Oh, they call it. Oh, he's short. 4th and 1. They called him short. Oh, I don't know about that, but I'll take it. And Midland's going for it. 4th and 1 at the Crowley 4. Everybody in tight. Play clock down to 14. Midland's not kicking the field goal. They're going for it. They trust their offense. Crowley cannot jump as Bridges tells everybody to play. Play clock at 4. Play clock at 2. Hand off to Moore. He's close. I don't think he got it. If he did, he barely got it. No indication yet by the referee. They may have to measure on this. Moore got the handoff. I don't think he made it. And they're going to measure. So they're going to bring the chains out and measure. This is too close of a call. I don't think he made it from where we are. We're about on the 50 to 40-yard line. Crowley thinks they have it. The coaches think they have it. And the trainers are going to go out and give the team some water. They're going to measure and see right here. Boy, if Crowley holds here, stretch, change. He's short. Crowley holds again. a fumble and a stop on fourth down, and Crowley gets the ball back. They ran the dive play to Moore, and the whole defense was there to say hello, and Crowley holds again. So a turnover and a fourth down play keeps Midland off the scoreboard. Now it's going the other way. Crowley against the wind with 9:37 to go, first and 10 at the four-yard line. Oh, defense coming up big twice. So here comes the offense. Crowley up 7-0. Ellis split to this side. Tasby to the far side. Cotton and Williams in the backfield. Wow. Midland down 7-0. 9:37 to go here in the second quarter. You want to protect the rock and run the clock and put it in the end zone. Simple as that. First and 10 at the four-yard line, 96 yards away from pay dirt. And here is Williams keeping. Williams to the 5. Williams to the 15. Williams to the 30. Williams will step out of bounds at the 34-yard line. That is a gain of 30. That could be the biggest run he has all night. He's now 3 carries for 44 yards, and you see the speed of Caleb Williams. Great block by Tasby right on the perimeter to spring him. Eagles, first and 10 at the 34-yard line. 9:28 to go, second quarter. Crowley up 7-0 and driving. Williams will throw. Ball caught by Tasby at the 40. Tasby falls forward to the 44-yard line. That's a gain of about 8. So Tasby now with 2 catches for 17 yards. Give him 9, second and 1. Boy, you're an offensive coordinator. You could do anything you want to right here. How about a halfback pass? All right, nobody agrees with you. Open field to the far side on second and 1. Midland in a 3-4 defense. And handoff to Cotton. He's going nowhere. As they were ready for him on that one, he'll lose 2. It'll be third down. Making that tackle was Joseph Orville. So now it's third down. I think he held the ball too long. Williams did. So Cotton, 2 carries for 7 yards on third and about 3. Tasby split to this side. So is Ellis. Robertson to the far side on third down. Clock at 8:27 to go. Crowley up 7-0 and driving. And now Crowley jumps. Now it's going to be 3rd and 8. Ah, don't need that. Ball back to the 36-yard line. And the guilty party was Primus. No, I'm sorry. Guilty party was Martin. Now you had it 2nd and 1. Now it's 3rd and 8. Clock at 8:20 to go. Crowley up 7-0. Midland will get the ball to start the third quarter. Tasby to this side. Cotton and Williams in the backfield. Crowley going left to right here in the second with 8 minutes to go. Going to throw. Has time. Caleb's got real estate if he wants to run. He's going to. 35. Shake and bake to the 40. Good block. 45. Midfield. First down at the Midland 45-yard line. And Midland coaches are going to scream for a crackback block, but they don't get the call. That was a hard crackback block that was not called, and I didn't see it, so it's first down at the Midland 45-yard line. 2 receivers to the far side. Ellis right over here near the sidelines. 1st and 10. Caleb's going to throw a quick slant to Ellis. Down to the 35-yard line. That's a quick gain of 10. Williams on fire tonight. He is now 5 of 6 passing, 1st and 10 at the 35. 7:45 to go here in the second. Crowley started from their own 4. They are now at the Midland 35-yard line. Eagles 7, Bulldogs nothing. Bulldogs have fumbled and didn't make it on a 4th down for their 2 possessions. Williams gets the snap to Cotton, bounces outside. Cotton 30, Cotton 25, lowers his head. Give me 10 more, baby. 1st and 10. Cotton now with 3 carries for 17 yards. So 1st and 10 Eagles at the Midland 25-yard line. Crowley up 7-0 and driving. Receiver split left and right. Ellis split over here. Quick slant would work for Ellis because there's no help over the top for Midland. 4 in the backfield. 25, 20, 15, down to the 10. Oh, flag on the play. Touchdown. But let's check the flag. There is a flag sitting at the 10-yard line. It's going to be holding against Crowley. As making the touchdown was Martin, but let's see what the flag is. It is against Crowley. But a nice, nice run there for Crowley. Now they'll bring Thomas in. But the holding was before or after the first down. So they'll put the ball all the way back to the 22-yard line. Boy, if you don't hold, Crowley's up 13-0. So now it's 1st and about 7. Crowley's ball, 7 minutes to go in the second. 7-0 Eagles, and they're driving. So we have Thomas and Cotton in the backfield and Tasby. Ellis split to this side. Robertson to the far side. Let's see what we do here. This could be the power sweep. Hand off. No, Williams keeps. 25. Good block by Tasby to the 15. Williams waits. He's patient and gets a first down all the way to the 8-yard line of Midland. Williams was very patient on that run, and that's a 14-yard gain. Williams is tearing it up right now. Williams has 77 yards on 5 carries. 1st and goal at the 9. Clock at 6:20 to go. Crowley up by the count of 7-0 and driving. Cotton comes back in the game. Cogbell will line up as a tight end. So an inverted diamond formation for Crowley, 1st and 10. Going to run the sweep. Williams turns to the 5. Touchdown! Williams goes in from 8 yards. And the Eagles up 13-0 halfway through the quarter. So Williams with his first rushing touchdown, and the Eagles take advantage. They go 96 yards after a 4th down stop by the defense, and they lead now by the count of 13-0. And they're going to say the touchdown was Jonathan Blake. Williams led with a block. So it's 13-0 now, Crowley. Here's Morales with the extra point. High snap, ball down, blocked. And it'll be an extra point is no good. Midland will pick it up and go nowhere. So we are at 6 minutes to go. Crowley up 13-0 as we miss the extra point. Back in a minute. So Crowley goes 96 yards to make it 13-0. Morales with the extra point blocked. He is now 43 of 38. So the touchdown goes to Blake. Williams led the way with a block. That's Blake's 5th touchdown of the season. Clock at 6 minutes exactly here at Shotwell. Crowley 13 and Midland nothing. Now we'll see what they do on offense since they're not used to being behind this much. So Morales will kick off going left to right. Very high but short. Ball's going to come down at the 15. Up to the 20, 25, 30, and gets hit hard at the 30. Oh, nope, they blew the whistle. They blew the whistle at the 32-yard line. So it'll be 1st and 10. Making that return again was McGowan. So 1st and 10 now, Midland. Down now 13-0 here in the second quarter, which has 5:52 to go. Stewart and McCoy in the backfield. Elijah McCoy, the first 2,000-yard rusher in Midland High School history, and that's hard to believe because Midland's had some good running backs. Ball at the 35-yard line, 1st and 10. Going to run the dive play to McCoy, and Crowley is, well, they are all over him. Making that first pop for Crowley was Terry. That's Jaden Terry, 2nd down and 10. And that's the first time McCoy has not gained anything on a rush. Clock at 5:35 to go. Again, Midland will get the ball to start the second quarter. At halftime, we're going to have Coach Garfield, the athletic director for Abilene ISD. 2nd and 10. Crowley up 13-0. Quarterback's going to throw his first pass. Going deep. Got a man incomplete. That's the little play-action pass. That's his first pass attempt. Now it's 3rd and 10. He was looking for his receiver, Lang. So 3rd and 10. That's where you run the step down, step back, and throw it. Jim Wacker at Southwest Texas State used to run that on a seam route a lot with the tight ends. Denton Ryan, by the way, beat Lubbock Monterey 29-16. So Denton Ryan moves on. Richland beating Amarillo 21-14. 3rd and 10 here. Receiver split left and right. Clock at 5:18 to go here in the second. Eagles up 13-0. Stewart hands off 2 more, and he doesn't get anything. He gets up to the 39. That's a gain of only 4. And now decision time for Coach Fortune and Midland. And they will punt. Wow. So 4th down, watch a fake here. Doing the honors for punting is Edgar Ramos, the brother of the kicker, Keith Ramos. Back deep to receive the kick will be Tasby. Stands at about his 30-yard line. Clock at 4:48 to go. So Ramos will kick as soon as the ball gets there. Oh, high snap, but he comes down with it. Gets the kick away. Nice kick. Fair catch called by Tasby at the 24-yard line and a flag. Now let's check this. But Crowley's ball, 4:30 to go here. It could be a holding on Allen for Crowley. That flag is sitting at the 30-yard line. Crowley up 13-0. 2 touchdowns and a missed extra point. Midland has fumbled, went for it on 4th down and didn't make it, and punted. Illegal block in the back. So this ball should be back to about the 15-yard line. But Crowley right now, 4:30 to go. Each team with 2 timeouts. High snap again. We're watching a replay here at Shotwell. This is one of the old stadiums along with Ratliff, Cleburne, The Rock. Yep, he got an illegal block in the back. Shouldn't have done it. So 1st and 10, Crowley at the 12-yard line. Up 13-0, 4:30 to go here in the second quarter. 2 backs in the backfield along with Williams. Man in motion to the far side for Crowley. Williams will keep. Williams will pump. 20. Williams, 30. Hurdles to the 35. To the 40. To the 50. Williams, 1 man to beat. And he's pushed out of bounds. All the way down to the 35-yard line of Midland. 38 yards on that run. Boy, he is fast. That puts him over 100 at 105 yards or 115 yards, first and 10. Boy, he can fly. Making the tackle for Midland was a very tired Julian Williams. He plays Rover. 3:50 to go. Crowley, 13. Midland, nothing. Second quarter. Man in motion comes this way. It's Tasby, first down. Williams will throw. Backside rush. Williams has got room if he wants to go. Here he goes. 40, 30. Williams will 20. Oh, to the 15, to the 10. Williams knocked out of bounds at the 2. What a run of 37 yards. He is putting on a clinic here in Abilene. 152 yards rushing on 7 carries. And Crowley is eating it up right now. First and goal at the 1. Here is Crowley for a touchdown. There's another one. Add it up, baby. 19 to nothing. With the extra point to follow. And that's Blake again for his second touchdown of the game. This time from 1. And the fans on Midland's side are shocked. So Crowley up 19 to nothing. 3:30 to go here. And they will go for 2. What a shocker. And here comes Cotton back in the game. Now, sometimes they will direct snap to Cotton. No, he's going to go as a receiver. So Blake with his second touchdown to make it 19 to nothing. I formation. How about this? With Tasby dotting the I on a 2-point conversion. Flag. Tasby's going to throw it in the end zone. And it's incomplete, but there is a flag. Hold on. There is a flag. Did Midland line up offsides? They ran a halfback pass to Tasby to throw it to Cogbell. But let's see. I mean, you can't move it up except for about a yard and a half. So the halfback pass didn't work, but let's see what the flag is. Could it be off, false start against Crowley? So we'll do it again. Now you kick. And Midland will decline it. So we will stay at 19 to nothing with Crowley leading over Midland. We'll come back for the kickoff.

0: 18-0 as the two-point conversion didn't work, but Crowley false started and Midland declined it. 3:30 to go here. Each team with two timeouts. And here's the kickoff by Morales, straight down the middle. Ball will bounce, picked it up. That's a live ball at the 15, coming this way 20, 25, and falls to the 30-yard line. So first and 10, making that return was Brito for Midland. First and 10, Dogs. Down 19-0, 3:25 to go here in the second quarter. And we have a flag sitting at the 20. All right, let's see what this is. This is going to be against Midland. Well, the fans around here, even the people in our box, are shocked. We have some Abilene officials next door to our left and then Midland Radio to our right, and they can't believe it, and neither can I. 3:25 to go here in the second. Holding penalty against Midland puts it back at the 11-yard line. So first and 10, Midland, 3:25 to go here in the second quarter. Crowley 19, Midland nothing. Shotgun flexbone, receiver to the far side. Stewart and Moore in the backfield. Quarterback keeps. Quarterback will pitch. And that's Castillo up to the 18-yard line. That's a gain of 7. Castillo with his second carry of the night. That puts him at 32 yards. Second down, Midland now in the hurry up. Two receivers to the far side, two to this side. Going to throw. Second pass of the game. Little out route, ball's not even close, and it's third down. Second attempt by Stewart. He is 0 of 2 passing with 2:58 to go. Crowley 19, Midland nothing, 2:58 to go, second quarter. Again, we will have Coach Gardner, the athletic director, at halftime, the athletic director for Abilene ISD. Receiver split to this side and to the far side. Now offset flex bone to our side. As two backs are in the backfield, 2:58 to go. Play clock down to 10. Well, they take forever to get a play going. Play clock down to 5. Play clock down to 3. Lineman move, no flag. Quarterback will keep. Quarterback is hit hard at the 21-yard line. And he should be close enough for a first down, and he is. 2:52 to go. So Bridges gets the first down for Midland. Clock at 2:43. That's only his third carry, but he got enough for a first. That puts him at 5 yards. Flexbone look. First and 10 at the 21. 2:30 to go. Crowley up 19-0. Going to run the toss sweep to the far side. Oh, he is met hard by the purple wall. Oh, Nelly. Blake just lowered his head and said hello. And it's second down. They'll lose 2. Oh, what a pop. Clock is running. 2:14 to go. Again, each team with 2 timeouts. Crowley 19, Midland nothing. As we hit the 2-minute mark of the second quarter. Receiver split to the far side is Castillo. He's had some carries. Play clock down to 15. Second down and about 11. Midland with the ball going right to left. Going to throw over the middle. Ball is incomplete, almost intercepted, and now it's third down. He is now 0 of 3. Good defense there by Crowley as Brandon Ford almost had himself a pick. So third down now and 11 for Midland. Receiver split left and right. They'll be in the flex bone. Bridges and Moore in the backfield. Now two receivers come this way. Open field to the far side. What a gorgeous night here in Abilene. Wind blowing hard from right to left. Play clock down to 9. Boy, they take forever. Surprised they don't get a delay game penalty. Third down. Going to run the pitch this way. And he has hit hard. There's Blake right there one more time to the 20-yard line. That's a gain of nothing. And Crowley calls timeout. Also in there making the play was Donovan Blake, Jonathan's brother. So Crowley calls timeout. They ran the pitch. And Crowley was waiting it. To stop this offense, you got to stop the dive, the quarterback, and the pitch. Not necessarily in that order. Fourth and 11 for Midland. And Crowley down to 1 timeout with 1:36 to go. We can do some college football for you. Texas beat Kentucky. Notre Dame already up over Army 14-0. Boise State over Wyoming 7-3. And Arizona State has just upset BYU 28-13. Auburn leading A&M 7-0. Oklahoma and Alabama scoreless. Utah over Iowa State 3-0. Also in the American, UAB over Rice 40-14. Charlotte beats FAU 39-27. And East Carolina comes back to beat North Texas 40-28. And Midland will punt for the second time in the game at 136. Tasby is standing at the midfield stripe. Eagles 19, Bulldogs zip. Here's a snap to Ramos. Oh, nice kick. Nice kick. Tasby will just let it roll. And it's caught by a lineman on the out-of-bounds side. Let's move up a little bit. Keep going. Stop at the 47-yard line. That's only a 32-yard punt. Now, Crowley with one timeout, about 52 yards away from pay dirt. Boy, if they can get one more score here, we're going to have some fun. Midland on their first possession fumbled. Crowley scored. On the next possession, they went for it on fourth and one at our four. Crowley scored. Then Midland punted. Crowley scored again. Well, we've missed two extra points. Stack. Oh, look at this. Bunch formation to the far side. One to this side. This could be a bubble screen. Williams alone in the backfield on first and 10 at their own 48. Williams going to throw. Ball caught by Ellis. Oh, middle. Oh, he gets by one tackler. 50. Ellis to the 40. Ellis to the 30. And down to the 31-yard line. But there is a flag sitting at the 45. There is a flag on the play. Holding against Crowley. Ah, we're shooting ourselves in the foot. Man. So back it up 10 and we'll make it first and minute. Williams threw it to Ellis. Got by one tackler. And then there's your hole. Nope, that wasn't the hole. I'm trying to find the hole. There it is. Cotton did it. Oh. So first down for Crowley. This will be about first and about 14. As the ball will go back to the Crowley 44-yard line. So we'll call it first and 14. 1:19 to go until halftime. Crowley 19, Midland nothing. Midland comes into the game at 8-3. Crowley at 7-4. Same formation. Bunch to the far side. One receiver to this side. Williams will throw. He's going this way. Looking for Ellis. And Ellis is turned around incomplete. Threw it on the wrong shoulder. So it's now 5-7 for Williams. I like the play call. Bunched over on the far side, one to this side. Second and about 14 with a minute 4 to go. Let's see if they just run the ball here. Burrell now in the ball game as a receiver. Well, he was, and then Ellis comes back. Second down and 14. Crowley 19-0. Minute 4 to go here in the first half here in Abilene. Hand off to Williams will keep. Looking for a little seam. Good block by Tasby to the 50, and he'll step out of bounds after a gain of about 5. So it'll be third down. We've got him for 8 carries for 157 yards. And again, now they are keeping stats here, so we'll get official coming up at halftime. But I've got Williams 8 for 157 on third and about 8. Crowley has one timeout left. Midland has two as we're under a minute. Let's see what Crowley runs here. Receiver split left and right. Williams gets the snap in the shotgun. Going to hand the ball off to Cotton. He'll cross midfield and get to about the 47-yard line. That's a gain of 3. It'll be fourth down. So Cotton 3 for 25 yards on 5 carries. Now fourth down here. There's about an 8-second difference on the play clock. So Crowley will run this thing down, and either Coach Lynn will call timeout or take a delay to let Williams punt. What a first half for Crowley. 19-0 over this vaunted running attack for Midland. Crowley this year has outscored their opponents 109-71. So Coach Lynn walks this way, play clock down to 5, game clock at 13, and Coach Lynn will call timeout. So that's his last timeout. Now what you do is, Caleb, you punt the ball. Keep it in the air for about 7 seconds. What a performance. Still got another half to go, but still, this is a shock. And Auburn has just scored again on A&M to lead 14-0 on the Plains. That's senior day for Auburn. They've got Alabama next week. A&M, by the way, has loses to Texas next week. Texas beat Kentucky. So if Auburn beats A&M, then Texas will be in the SEC title game. And they just showed the touchdown on Auburn. That was pretty. Now go for two and get the onside kick. So fourth down for Crowley. Ball at the about the 8-yard line, or fourth and eight at the 47-yard line. So let's see what we do here. Crowley has no timeouts left. Midland still has two. So fourth down, let's see what we do here. So 10 seconds to go. They put two more seconds back on the clock. So fourth down, we'll call it five, and Caleb Williams will punt. So fourth down. Now what Caleb needs to do is just get it high in the air. Nobody back for Midland, by the way. So you got a free rein here if you can get it up. And now flag. And timeout Midland. All right, tell you what, we're going to take a quick break. Crowley up by the count of 19-0. When you come back, it'll be fourth down. So first down for Midland at the Crowley 41-yard line. Quarterback keeps looking to pitch. And down he goes. He's going to lose 2 yards. Outstanding tackle by Priest Ash. And it will be second down. Or Christian Ash, I'm sorry. That's Priest's little brother. So Bridges loses two. It'll be second down with halfway through the fourth quarter. 26-14 Crowley. Second down. Bridges and McCoy in the backfield. Receiver splits to the far side as they break the flex. Hand off to McCoy. 40, McCoy, 30. McCoy still going to the 20. And down to the 19-yard line. McCoy starting to get heated up a little bit. Down to the 19 with 5:40 to go. Crowley's got a hold here to a field goal. Cameron Walker back in the game. First and 10. Clock at 5:35 to go in the game. 26-14. Crowley making substitutions on defense. 19 on the play clock. First and 10 at the 20 of Crowley. McCoy, quarterback keep. And Bridges gets inside the 15 to the 13, make it the 14-yard line. That's a gain of 6. 5:10 to go in the game. Second down and 5 for Midland at the 14-yard line as we go under 5 in the game. Crowley and Midland each have 2 timeouts left. Play clock at 23. Crowley's still up 26-14, but that's in jeopardy right now. Watch the seam route. Play clock down to 10. Game clock at 4:45. Low snap. Going to throw. And that ball's going to be caught at the 11-yard line after the receiver, Brandon, runs into the chains. So it'll be third down and about 2. 3 passes complete in this game by Midland, all in this half. Third and 2 at the 11. Clock at 4:38 to go. 18 on the play clock. Clock stops when the receiver goes out of bounds. Receiver split to this side. Open field to the far side. Play clock at 10. Watch a quick slant. Hand off to McCoy. Nope. McCoy falls to the 6. That's a first. Nope. Falls to the 8. First and goal. But that still keeps the clock running at 4:30 to go. First and goal now for Midland at the 8-yard line of Crowley. 4:20 to go in the game. Eagles up 26-14. Got to hold them here. Flexbone look out of the shotgun. Quarterback on the pitch to the 5. Turns it up and flag on the play. This could be a hold. This could be a hold on Midland with 4:06 to go. And if it's who I think it's on Cobb, who's been busy in this second half. Holding against Midland. Back it up, make it to the 18-yard line. Coach Fortune does not like the call, but I do. So, one, that backs them up 10 yards. Two, they're going to run the clock. So, it's still first and goal now from the 18-yard line. Clock at 4:05 to go. So they'll back it up to probably about the 14-yard line. Yep. All right. First and goal from the 14 with 4:05 to go. Clock's running. We go under 4 minutes when they snap it. 26-14 Crowley. Still up 12. It's still a two-score game. First and goal from the 14. McCoy in the backfield with Bridges. And we're going to throw. Looking in the end zone. Ball's going to be caught for a touchdown. 26-20 with the extra point to follow. So if Crowley wants to win this game, they got to run 3:42 off the clock. And they can do it. So Midland with 14 in the third and six here in the fourth, depending on the extra point. So it's 3:42 left in the game, 26-20, Crowley up. Martin's 67-yard fumble recovery is the difference in this ball game. Kick on the way by Ramos is good. So 26-21.
1: And Crowley hold on and beat Midland.
0: Well, here we go. 3:42 in the game. Crowley 26, Midland 21. Midland has scored all their points here in the second half, but that 67-yard return for a fumble by Martin is the difference in the ball game. Watch an onside kick here. Crowley has their hands team in. Ramos will kick off. Titus back about his 20. So here we go. Winner gets Denton Guyer. Can Crowley hold on for the next 3:42? Each team with two timeouts. Onside kick by Midland. And it'll be caught by Crowley at the 45-yard line. And he can run. 50. Turn it up. 45-40. Still going. Horse collar. Oh, where's the horse collar? Where's the horse collar at the 40-yard line? Oh, I don't believe it. They tried the onside kick and it didn't work. And Martin, the recovery, got all the way to the Midland 40-yard line. But where the heck was the horse collar? Oh, my goodness. And the clock didn't even run. It's still at 3:42. So first and 10, Crowley at the Midland 39-yard line. Why didn't the clock run? First and 10. Here we go. Crowley's ball. Robertson split to the far side. Receiver to this side. Crowley needs a touchdown or run out the 3:42. Here's Cotton. Lowers his head to the 30. And he'll get stopped at the 31. So that's a gain of 8. Second down. Got to stay in bounds. Coach Need says. 9 carries for 45 yards for Cotton. Second down, we'll call it 2. 3:20 to go. Crowley up 26-21. Don't snap it till you're about 3 seconds, as Coach Need says. That's why he has 2 state titles in Grapevine. As we go, he'll snap it with under 3 minutes to go. Eagles up, 26-21, second and 2. Cotton, first down, spins to the 30. And do they give it to him? No, third and 1. But the clock continues to run. .2:40 to go, third down and 1. Crowley needs a first down right here because Midland's going to have to start burning timeouts. Midland has 2 left. First and 10 if Crowley can get 2 yards to the 30. Clock at 2:33. Play clock down to 7. Let's go. 2:17 to go. Williams gets the snap. Cotton, first down, falls forward. Yes, sir. There you go. There you go with 2 minutes to go in the game. And now let's see if Midland will call a timeout. Clock should be running at 2:03. Why isn't the clock running? Now it's running. So fourth down. They didn't give it to him. Boy, you got to run wide here if you're Williams. Blake now in the backfield along with Williams. Fourth down and 1. Minute 48 to go. And first down for Blake. Jonathan Blake with a first down. That's big. Now Midland will have to start using timeouts with 140 or 100 seconds to go and running. 26-21 Crowley. Clock is running. 90 seconds to go until we move on to the next round. What a game this has been. 26-21. Crowley with the lead. Minute 20 to go in the game. The winner gets Denton Geyer next week. Why isn't Midland calling timeout with a minute 13 to go? So Midland, as Cotton, will sweep. Cotton, 30. Cotton, 20. Down to the 18-yard line. And Midland will call timeout with a minute to go. So we'll take it with him. Crowley up by the count of 26-21. 1 minute to go until we move on to round three. 26-21. Crowley with a lead. Minute 20 to go in the game. The winner gets Denton Geyer next week. Why isn't Midland calling timeout with a minute 13 to go? So Midland, as Cotton, will sweep. Cotton, 30. Cotton, 20. Down to the 18-yard line. And Midland will call timeout with a minute to go. So we'll take it with him. Crowley up by the count of 26-21. 1 minute to go until we move on to round three.
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2: Second down for Crowley at the 20. Handoff to the running back inside the 20. Still going to the 16-yard line. And that'll be a first down. Pyle still moving to the 10. Down to the 9-yard line. Timeout Midland with 50 seconds to go. As that was, Cotton was not going to be denied that first and 10 at the 10. Now, with 50 seconds to go as we watch the Crowley version of the Bush push, still spinning. Now we're going to start pushing. There's Cogbell in there pushing, showing how strong he is. Midland has one timeout left. Oh, no, they don't have any. They're done. So if Crowley will kneel down, it's over. So Crowley, 26-21, 50 seconds to go until round three. Denton Geyer, don't know where, don't know when just yet. We will try to find out as soon as we can. It will be in the Dallas-Fort Worth area, so we don't have to travel that much. What a game by your Eagles to hold on and stop this running attack of Midland. But the speed of Crowley was the difference in this ball game. Caleb Williams was the difference in this ball game. First and 10. And Crowley's going to the victory formation with 50 seconds to go. All Williams has to do is just kneel down and we can celebrate and go to 8-4 and get ready for Denton Geyer. Williams will snap it and go down and get pushed. We'll have to kneel down one more time. What a win for your Eagles. So we hit the third round against Denton Geyer. Don't know where or when yet, but it will be close. If it's Friday, we'll be there. If it's Saturday, depending on what time, we'll have basketball and football. And that's going to do it. The Crowley Eagles, for the first time since 2013, are going to the third round in the state football playoffs. Your final score, Crowley 26, Midland 21.
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5: Coming to you from the top, Aiko. Coming to you from the top, Aiko.
6: Hold love. Hey, I hope everybody's having a great week and a great weekend, man. The 580 boys, you know, Full House and Mr. Cowboy. And you know we got Mr. Raider in the building. It's always a pleasure, man. What's up, Mr. CB?
7: Man, I'm just coming off a close lot game. My team is competing this year. We talk about the Las Vegas Raiders, you know. And the team that then fell apart is the Chargers, Los Angeles Chargers.
6: Yeah, they have. I mean, winless. I don't know. Could Justin Herbert need to make it change and go to another team?
7: Well, I mean, I'm just gonna tell you, it's something going on with the Chargers, and they're gonna have to figure it out because you know the game has changed. You know, you got to be able to, you got to be ready to go. That's all I can tell you. You know what I mean? You got to be ready to go.
6: Yeah, most definitely have to be ready to go.
7: And I'm going to tell you, it's pretty different in the league this year because one team, oh, how can I describe it? I would have to say there's one team right now that's really trying to figure out what they're going to be able to do in the NFL. And there are just several of them. One of them is the Patriots. They got to figure out what they're going to be able to do. Look like the Chiefs have been able to rebound, you know. The Cowboys are, I mean, they got a chance, but then you look up and you see that the Eagles, they can't get nothing done, man. So it's a crazy season out here. You know what I mean?
6: Yes, it definitely is. I mean, there's some surprises, like the Cleveland Browns.
7: Oh, yeah. Let's talk about Deshaun Watson.
6: Deshaun Watson looks like the old Deshaun Watson when he was the Houston Texans and taking them to the playoffs. He has went with 3 game-winning drives, so that tells me that he has the ability to lead the Cleveland Browns to maybe winning that division and going to the playoffs.
7: You think so?
6: Yeah, I think so. He got some young receivers. The rookie out of Texas A&M, Concepcion. You know, he was a great player for A&M. And then they have the young rookie, another receiver, Boston, and a tight end. You know, it could be in Shador. Shador, I think it's to his advantage to sit back and watch Deshaun, you know, play at a high level. It probably could help him. And you know, you just never know.
7: Yeah, it's all about the right system, you know, being with a team that's got the system that's going to be there for you. And I think, you know, let's look at it like this. Fernando Mendoza, he won a championship with Indiana, the Hoosiers. And he was the number one pick. And where is he at right now?
6: Yeah, he's sitting behind Kirk Cousins, learning.
7: Mm-hmm.
6: Man, I got to give it up to Kirk Cousins, man, your quarterback. Just watching him play, taking it to the wire against Kansas City, I have to give him his props because he doesn't look rattled or fazed. So you can see the veteran leadership in Kirk. I think that'll help Mendoza moving forward.
7: Mm-hmm. Definitely on that situation. And you know what I've learned in the NFL? You've got to have a good running back and a good receiver combination too as well, because that gives your quarterback some opportunity to, you know, spread the love. And that's what Mahomes is able to do, because he's got Kenneth Walker III on the team now. And, of course, Seattle was stacked with running backs. Detroit was stacked with running backs. But, you know, after a year or so, then you're going to have other teams come after your players.
6: Yeah, and they're willing to pay the big bucks. We see now, I know when Mr. Cowboy gets through doing this officiating, I'm going to ask him, are they going to be able to afford, I'm talking about the Dallas Cowboys, Joey Porter, George Pickens, and CeeDee Lamb, because I know there's got to be some things have to change, because money, those guys want to get paid, definitely Pickens.
7: Yeah, you're right about that, but I'm going to ask you a question. Who is the main running back for the Dallas Cowboys?
6: Well, it appears to be Javonte Williams. He came from Denver and then through the Rams. I think that he can be effective, but some games he disappears. Then maybe the next game he has a great 2 or 3 touchdowns. He's just not consistent.
7: Yeah, you're right about that. I was looking at the TV shot as I'm watching this game, and, you know, they got standing room seats that these fans play for right there at the Cowboy games. And let me tell you this, they spend at least $100 or $75 in the standing room section. The Cowboys got the fan base, man. It's just, they just can't deliver the results.
6: Can't deliver the results. And they have fans all across America. They said America's team now to move. They have moved on to, New England, and then it was. So I know no matter what, we're in the area, the 5-0, we're going to get the Dallas games every game they play. And we do, that's just how it is, I think, in the Chiefs. Yeah, but we know that we definitely see in Dallas.
7: Well, they done put up a lot of money for the Cowboys And they're paying the quarterback big-time bucks. They're paying C.D. Lamb big-time bucks. They're paying – and they franchise tag George Pickens, right?
6: They franchise him, but that means he'll what? He'll want to get paid this upcoming season. I'm pretty sure based off his performance, and I think in the Tampa Bay game, he was probably one of the leading receivers for the Cowboys.
7: Mm-hmm.
6: And now saying that, you know, there are a few undefeated teams left. You know, Kansas City is one we talked about.
7: Minnesota Vikings.
6: Minnesota Vikings. Is that a surprise to you, being that they got a Kyler Murray?
7: Yep.
6: Coming
7: so,
6: in.
7: So we're looking at, let's see, we got, of course, the other, that's the Minnesota, Kansas City Chiefs, they're 4-0. And then, of course, Minnesota Vikings are 4-0. That's it. There's only two undefeated teams left.
6: Oh, no. Hold it. Hold up.
7: Oh, yeah. San Francisco 49ers.
6: You got to say, Brock Purdy now. Hold up. Hold up, Steve.
7: Debo.
6: Debo is in the building. He looks to be in football shape. And he knows Shanahan's system well. So this has been a good project thus far.
7: You guys open up. Y'all beat the Rams around the world. 27-7, you played the Dolphins, and you beat them there, 35-13. You just got by the Arizona Cardinals, 36-30, and then you beat the Broncos. So this weekend, you got the champs, and it's in Seattle.
6: It's in Seattle. This is a test. It won't be an easy game. And Mike Evans is feeling healthy. I'm feeling good because Brock is playing like he's an MVP right now. I'm not saying that, you know, this could go on the whole season, but he's playing phenomenal right now. He hasn't been sacked. There's all that goes into how he's been performing so far.
7: Well, you know, for San Francisco, they got to remember what happened last year because that was a team. You remember that game went down on Monday Night Football? All they had to do was go up there and beat Seattle in their yard, and you would have had first round of the playoffs, NFC championship game, and the Super Bowl in your own backyard.
6: Yeah, yeah. We talked about it here on the show, and you said that. You said, you know, full house. And so now all they have to do is win. And, you know, they didn't come through. They didn't perform to the fullest. So, we know now, it seems this is going to be the battle. Seattle have taken the loss,
7: mm-hmm.
6: but they're still the defending champs.
7: Yeah, that's right. You know, they did on that situation. And playing, you guys got the toughest division, by the way.
6: Yeah, yeah. That's why I say that Arizona game can't take it lightly.
7: No. Mm-hmm.
6: Got to see the Rams again, the Seahawks again, and then Arizona one more time. That was a real good game. Arizona took them to the wire.
7: Yeah. Well, we talked about San Francisco. Let's talk about your coach, Shanahan. What has he been able to do to turn things around?
6: CB, you know, Kyle Shanahan had a bad accident prior to the season starting. Wasn't even guaranteed that he would be on the sidelines coaching.
7: Mm-hmm.
6: I guess, you know, he held up right. And once he overcame that, Brock Purdy, this is his third, going into his fourth season in that system. He's been to a Super Bowl, two NFC championship games, to the playoffs. Brock Purdy and Shanahan, they got magic going on. I just... He's elevated this guy's game year after year. I think he knows that offense, and that's to his advantage.
7: Yeah, you're right about that, man.
6: Not to mention he got Raheem to come in as a defensive coordinator. He was the coach at Atlanta. And Raheem has been doing well with Fred Warner being healthy in the secondary. I have to say that's a great combination too.
7: Yeah.
6: Because he was a head coach. Now he's a defensive coordinator, and he's really made a defense more aggressive. And hey, they've proven that they can handle on the road and at home.
7: You got that right. All
6: yes,
7: right.
6: Sir.
7: Well, I'm going over the picks for this week that we put on our show, Sports in the Mix with the Crew, and we're here with them 580 boys. So looking at the game on Sunday morning in England, it's going to be Jacksonville versus the Eagles. Who are you going to go with that?
6: Uh-huh, to my main man. Shout out to my man, Sam Henry, man, the Jacksonville Jaguar fan, because I think Trevor Lawrence and the Jags can take it to the house and win.
7: Man, I'm watching this Cowboy game in three consecutive plays. Second down and three, third down and three, fourth down and three. And they couldn't even connect the ball, man. That's bad. That's bad.
6: That's bad. We're going to have to definitely give Edward

0: AFC South. So you're going to
1: win the Jags
0: on there? Okay. What about the Packers and the Bears? That's a good game right there. That'll be in Lambeau Field. What do you think about that
1: game? Ooh, that would be a good game. You know what? Ben Johnson's won with three games with three different quarterbacks. I'm going with the Bears.
0: You going with the Bears? All right. Well, my guy Greg is going with the Bears. And me and Santoria, we decided to go with the Packers. So we'll see what's up on that. All right, got another minute and a half left before we hit this break because we got to come back and talk college football. Got to definitely talk about OU and Texas, the Big Red, the Red River Classic this year.
1: Yes, sir.
0: If I'm a Sooner fan, if we not up by halftime, I'm leaving the Cotton Bowl. I'm out of there. But anyway,
1: you're right.
0: Let's see, Tennessee at home against Houston.
1: Somebody's going to be 1-4 and 0-5.
0: I'll go with the home team on that one. I'll go with Tennessee.
1: I think I'm going with the home team as well. D'Amico Ryan, my guy, but I see Cam Ward getting his first victory.
0: Okay. Cincinnati, Joe Burrows, and Miami.
1: Oh, Joe Burrows is going to come back and redeem himself with a win.
0: All right. My Las Vegas Raiders are heading to New England to Foxborough to take on the Patriots.
1: Man, that Drake May looked like he found his magic last week. Man, that's a tough one right there because your Raiders are for real, man. I could tell. Go on, Raiders.
0: Well, this is going to be a big test for him. You know what I mean?
1: It will, but man, May might tremble. But your defense is legit.
0: Yeah, with Mad Max, Max Crosby doing this thing, you know what I mean? Doing it big time. So you, who you going with the Raiders or what are you going to do?
1: Yeah, taking the Las Vegas Raiders in that game.
0: All right, I got you. Man, you need to go ahead and take us on out and we'll come back and talk college football.
1: Yeah, most definitely. We want everybody to stay locked and loaded on the station that keep you lit, the BGC Sport Network. Coming to you from that.
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4: 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Now, I understand that Jason Tatum is a multiple-time All-Star. I understand that he is a multiple-time NBA All-Teamer. I understand that he is an NBA Finals MVP. But still, all these guys have to go through this at some point.
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13: And hold up, hold up, hold up. Y'all already know it's segment two of the 580 Boys, man. I'm Full House, and, you know, I've been with Mr. Raider, and we've been chopping it up, man. Giving you, hey, Mr. Raider, CB, you know those Ardmore Tigers, man. They've been on fire.
14: Yeah, they are, man.
13: Moved up.
14: And you get the chance to run the camera so everybody can check out the game. What are people saying to you, Brian?
13: Man, it is... It's definitely needed. They're telling me, you know, we're doing good work. And they're looking forward to it. And a lot of the town support KICM. And, you know, Bob, a great guy. And, you know, the team that we've been able to put together. And a shout out to Young Striker. He's with the crew, too.
14: Well, they
13: don't get to see us, but...
14: The fan... You know, we had to go up in the home side and sit up in the stands to do the game. How challenging was that?
13: Yeah, that was challenging because, you know, I like to get excited with the kids. But they were a nice crowd, very generous and, you know, friendly. So it was a great game. And when you score a touchdown... They're setting off fireworks.
14: Oh, man, they fired up cannons.
13: It's definitely a sight.
14: Yeah, definitely.
13: Very sight.
14: I'm going to look
13: forward to maybe going back in 2 more years.
14: Yeah, it's definitely a difference, so we appreciate them. But this week we got Hera, and then we got to travel, and we got to go to Blanchard, and then we play Western Heights, and then we close out the season against the Tuttle Tigers, man.
13: Yeah, that's definitely be a dandy. I see the Tigers have moved up in 5A.
14: What do they put them at? What do they put at in ranking?
13: Number 2. Somehow the Salazar, whatever they got over there, they might be the ones who's sitting on top right now.
14: Yeah.
13: We'll just definitely have to see how the season plays out. And of course with Tuttle as well.
14: Yeah, right there in the area. So. But I will say this. This team is very, very fast. You know, they're fast.
13: Some of the guys that you was able to, you know, coach and get started way back when. So, you know, you got to pat yourself on the back because you have set these guys, them young men, on the right track.
14: Yeah, well, I'm having fun.
13: I got to
14: give it up for my guy. First of all, I got to say thank you to Mike Wynn for setting the program up back in the day, and then also to Maurice Grant because he was our coach. You know what I mean?
13: Yes, indeed. And I know they still come to the games and support the Tigers.
14: And then we also got to send a shout out to the Little Tigers of what they're doing right now. They've been playing teams down in Texas. The 4th graders and the 5th graders are undefeated, and the 6th graders, I think they've only lost one game.
13: Oh yeah, yeah, Zelto,
14: and all, and Coach Jones, all of them, the whole staff. I don't want to, Coach Tate, all of them. You know, they just doing a phenomenal job. You know what I mean?
13: Yeah, definitely keeping the kids active and ready for, you know, preparing them for this type of ball, man. There's a lot of pride with Armour Tigers, and you know, Coach Newby, he's been resilient, and we just have to say, man, he's definitely coached up and raised a good football player, and his son Newby. What can you say about him? Said, man, he's gonna be a good player.
14: Yes, he is, man. Gonna be real good, and he's doing a fine job. So definitely seeing what's going on. You know, I was going here trying to check out the numbers and see where they got Ardmore at. They got them at number 35 in the state.
13: 35 in the state, okay. So that's with all the schools.
14: All the schools.
13: Overall.
14: Yeah. Most of the top four schools are coming outside the Tulsa area. You got Broken Arrow, you got Bixby, Jinx, and Owosso, just along those schools right there.
13: And those are, I believe, 6A, maybe one or 6A. Two, maybe 5A. Yeah. Okay.
14: Yeah. And in the top 10, you got Moore and you got Norman North and Mustang in there. Elgin is at 11. Tuttle is at number 12. So definitely seeing what's up on that. And believe it or not, they got Sulphur in the top 20.
13: But Sulphur's been known to be somewhat of a powerhouse.
14: Mm-hmm.
13: So we definitely, it's some good football going on in the state of Oklahoma.
14: Yeah, definitely is.
13: Mentioning not only high school, but you know, saying it's Red River rival.
14: Yeah, Oklahoma and Texas. So
13: I'm telling you.
14: So what do you think is going to happen in that game, man? Because the Sooners, what are they, 2-2?
13: Sooners are 2-2. The fire is up. I know a lot of people saying that you go back to when you was growing up, that used to be a gas stove, right? You mm-hmm. cut the burner on.
14: Yep.
13: That's how that fire is on, I believe, in that. Brent Venables, Ben Arbuckle, and John Mature.
14: And you know what the deal is? To play them now and to play that game in Dallas at the Cotton Bowl, and Texas is ranked number one.
13: Ranked number one behind Arch Manning, Sarkisian, a very, very tough defense with a first-round draft pick in Simmons. It's gonna be a battle. You know, the headlines have already been saying that Oklahoma hasn't scored a touchdown. And I think it's been three seasons, CB.
14: Yeah.
13: We've been going and hosting the Sooner events, and the OU Texas was definitely one.
14: You need to tell your brother he need to get up in the press box with you up there in that booth, that suite up there with Jerry, and ask him, do he need something to drink?
13: Yeah, definitely. Because I know, do you think the Manning is getting his notoriety of just because of his last name, or you think it
14: Arch Manning?
13: Yeah.
14: Yeah, well, he comes from a family that knows the game, and he was brought there to get the job done. You know what I mean?
13: Should he go or maybe stay another round?
14: No, another year. He need to go ahead and go. But if let's just say this, okay? If you make the playoffs, you definitely need to get ready to go, okay?
13: Which I think they will.
14: Mm-hmm.
13: So that means he's going to have to win the SEC. Probably have to, or go to at least the SEC championship. And he'll make the playoffs.
14: Have you seen the standing? Because right now, Alabama is number one in the SEC, followed by Georgia and then Texas.
13: Yeah, I seen that. It got me scratching my head. I don't know. Maybe they came up off the strength of schedule.
14: Yeah, that's what it is. Because they beat Ohio State when they were ranked number one. Meanwhile, you played against Tennessee. You beat them 20-17, they were ranked number 14.
13: Yeah.
14: But when we look at the meat and potatoes of their schedule, and I'm going to break it down and tell you what they got coming up. I'm talking about the Texas Longhorns. The Sooners are unranked. Okay. You got the Florida Gators. They're ranked like number 16. Ole Miss is number 9. Mississippi State is 12. And then Missouri is 14. And LSU is 10. So you got 1, 2, 3, 4, 5 ranked teams left that you still got to play.
13: That's going to be brutal.
14: Mm-hmm.
13: I mean, it's not going to be easy.
14: So, like I said, if he can get them in the SEC championship with wins like that.
13: With wins like that.
14: Then
13: he's ready definitely ready.
14: Yeah.
13: For the NFL.
14: So, basically,
13: I mean, I know,
14: that's week to week in the SEC.
13: Week to week in the SEC. John Mateer as well has a, man, Oklahoma Sooners have a similar type of schedule. They're playing a lot of those same identical teams, but I think the Kentuckys, the Floridas, the Mississippi State, the LSU. So they definitely gonna have to weather the storm.
14: Yeah, speaking of weathering the storm, you know we called Mr. E the other day, the Cowboy fan.
13: Yeah, we did.
14: So we gonna call him tomorrow, because man, he was talking so much trash. It was trash all over the place. You know.
13: Yeah, it was. I mean, just littering.
14: I mean, just
13: that much type of trash.
14: So do we call him tomorrow? Because I sure ain't gonna call him tonight, man. Because I don't want him picking on him. You know. So.
13: He's getting into bed anyway because he's Eastern time.
14: I can hear him now saying, "Now, Brian, you know I told you about these boys."
13: Yep, exactly.
14: And
13: let your babies grow up to be cowboys. I mean, you know, people wouldn't imagine that to happen.
14: Yeah. You know what? My daughter had to remind me something. She said, "Dad, you when we was coming up, you had us going to the games and all that." She said, "What happened? Why did you leave?" I said, "Well, I'm going to tell you why I left, you know. And I'm going to tell you why I left the start." Because I just the coaching status, you know, I had two teams. I was with the Raiders and I was with the Cowboys, but I was up under them when they had Jimmy Johnson, okay? You know?
13: Yeah, and way different.
14: You had stars on the team, real stars. But now it's like, you know, you got Prescott, but he's up and down. He can't come through and deliver. When you have an undrafted player who comes out of the Big 12 from Kansas, and he's
13: from
14: running
13: Kansas.
14: All over you.
13: I mean, all over you. I mean, him and Irvin. But this is without Baker. Baker is the main man. They starting quarterback, and you allow them to do that in Dallas.
14: Mm-hmm.
13: So that means Dallas can't even defend the home field.
14: Mm-hmm.
13: I think San Francisco can do the same thing coming in there. We'll see in about a month.
14: And you know what? Yeah, by the way, you guys are on the schedule. I forgot all about that, man.
13: Yeah, we're on the schedule. It's gonna be tough. Because I'm just thinking, you know, it's a trade deadline still coming up. But the NFL, as you say, you know, week by week, you know, those injuries pile up.
14: Mm-hmm. So, are you going to try to make it to the game when they play the 49ers? I'm looking at the Cowboys schedule, and that game is going to be in Dallas on right before Thanksgiving. It's on November the 15th.
13: Yep, I just may have my jersey on and go down there.
14: Okay, then. I'm just letting you know now.
13: Have my Debo jersey on.
14: You got your Debo jersey?
13: Because that's the last time when we all, me, you, and Prime, were at the station downtown on Broadway.
14: Yeah.
13: We watched that game when Debo did his thing.
14: Well, I don't know if you can see the screen, but I'm going to show you matchup prediction and who they got favored to win the game. 49ers. So that's
13: we got to stay healthy.
14: Yeah. So definitely going to see what's going to happen on that situation, man. But right now, it's like it's a crazy situation. But anyway, I want to go back to wrap up our college football. And we just, you know, the NBA is just right around the corner. They got the preseason games, too, as well. But going back to college football, looking at the schedule for this week, we already talked about the Red River Classic that is going to be taking place. But do you know what other big games is going on this weekend, college football? Because I think you got on this weekend, on Friday night and Saturday night. Let's go with Saturday's matchup as well. You got Nebraska versus Indiana, man.
13: Oh, yeah. The champs, the defending champs, they're undefeated. What are they, ranked six?
14: They're ranked number seven. They're number seven.
13: Number seven. Nebraska's been doing good so far under Matt Rule, but I can't see them beating Indiana.
14: It's in Nebraska, too. Texas
13: A&M. It's going to be an exciting game.
14: Texas A&M is having a bad season. They're playing at Missouri. They're expecting the Tigers to win that one. That's going to be nationally televised. Then the other team in Oklahoma State, the Stillwater, the Cowboys, they're taking on University of Central Florida. And they're picking the Pokes to win that game.
13: You got shout out to the Pokes. You know, they are looking impressive, and I think their program is going to turn around.
14: Yep, you're right about that. Let's see. We got Wake Forest versus North Carolina State, Ball State versus Northwestern, South Carolina versus Florida. That's going to be on Saturday on the SEC Network from Gainesville. I'm going to go with Florida to win that with no problem.
13: Oh, yeah.
14: Okay. The game with Texas and Oklahoma, that's going to be on Saturday afternoon at 2:30 p.m. from the Cotton Bowl. Another big game, you got Notre Dame. They're at home, and they're going to play Stanford. They should the Fighting Irish should win that game. They're predicting they're going to get that by 30 points.
13: 30 points?
14: Mm-hmm. But here's the big game. The Ducks at Oregon, they're at home, and they're going to take on UCLA. UCLA has broke the top 25.
13: Yeah, they have. And they turned their program around just a couple of years.
14: Mm-hmm.
13: They're in the Big Ten as well.
14: Yeah, you're right, and that's what they're in. That's interesting. Let's see. Houston Cougars taking on Kansas State, the Wildcats. Duke at Georgia Tech, Virginia Tech at California. That's Aaron Rodgers' old school. Michigan State.
13: Yes.
14: They're at home. They got the Illinois. North Texas versus Charlotte. Shouldn't be no problem in that one. I'm looking to see about some of these other big games that's going to be taking place on this weekend in college football. You got Ohio State. They're going to play Maryland. And they're expected to win that game by like 32 points. That should be a big one. And then they got Alabama versus Georgia. So that's going to be the game of the week. What do you think about that game? And by the way, the game is in Tuscaloosa.
13: Bulldog. Oh, that might change the dynamic. Well, I still think the Georgia Bulldogs got the defense.
14: Well, they're saying that they expect Roll Tide to win the game by 2 points.
13: That could be possible. The Roll Tide is back to, and you know, they're back to winning.
14: Mm-hmm.
13: And I believe they broke the top 10.
14: Mm-hmm.
13: But now, did you see? You said the poor sportsmanship of Bill Belichick when they played Clemson, his North Carolina Tar Heels.
14: What did he do?
13: He didn't say a word to the man. He just shook his hand and turned his head and walked away.
14: What's wrong with Belichick?
13: Dabo said he felt very, you know, he said he looked up to him. He figured he's an all-time great. He didn't know. He just, hey, they won the game. Clemson won.
14: Well, sometimes you think you're bigger than the game, and you know, you got to remember there's other people that was before you. You know what I mean?
13: Yeah, no doubt about it, man. It's tragic.
14: Yeah. Well, man, we coming up on this break, man. We got to get this break, and then we're going to come back, and we got to talk about the NBA and the upcoming season, man. So take us on out.
13: Oh, yeah, man. Hope everybody can just hold up and just stay locked and loaded to the station that keeps it lit, the BGC Sport Network.
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12: 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Okay, they have been bad for a long time. 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And he says something on First Take, and I don't watch First Take because of him. I watch First Take because of Shea Cornett and the guests that they have.
13: Hold up, hold up, hold up.
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14: Hold love, hold love, hold love. Hey, it's 7-3. Y'all already know, man. It's them 580 boys. Full house. I done had my main man, Mr. Sid Bailey. And you can catch him on Sports in the Mix. And what's that said? What time is it every day?
5: We come on at 8 in the morning Central Standard Time and 2 in the afternoon and then at 8 p.m.
14: Hey, so you got plenty of time to catch up with Sid and the boys, because, you know, it's nothing but sports up here, man. You know what, CB? Pop, Mr. Cowboy, he's a Mr. Braves fan, too, and he didn't want to face that Dodger dance I told him about.
5: Mm-hmm.
14: So, you want to go over, this is an exciting time of the year for baseball.
5: Yeah.
14: Man, my Yankees, they went out gracefully.
5: Y'all need a new coach, a new manager, man.
14: Definitely.
5: Boone is not there.
14: Man, Boone got to go.
5: And then y'all playing John Carlos Stanton. He's getting $29 million. He ain't played since April.
14: He ain't played since April. And then Aaron Judd is a stud, but he disappears in this time of the year, the past couple.
5: You know what baseball's got to be about? It's got to be about team sports, and that's what the Milwaukee Brewers is doing. They're getting ready to take on the Los Angeles Dodgers in the NLDS, or National League Championship Series, NLCS, I should say. So
14: that's right. And then on the other end of the spectrum, you got whom? Because
5: Chicago,
14: Sid Henry,
5: and Tampa Bay. That's Sid Henry's team, Tampa Bay.
14: They look like they could. Man, there's going to be some good baseball to all our baseball fans out there. Yeah. This is definitely an exciting time, man. Yeah. And then basketball.
5: Yeah, preseason.
14: Preseason is pumped up. The Thunder have been playing. The Warriors, the Mavs, everybody's been showcased.
5: Yeah, the Mavs around the world, they're in China.
14: In China.
5: Mm-hmm. So you had preseason games going on. The season kicks off in October. I think it's October the 20th or so. That's when it's going to kick off. But, you know, Dallas is going to be playing Houston. They're over in China, and they got a couple of games that are going on that you can check out. So what are you looking at this year, by the way? What do you think? By the way, you can watch those games on NBA TV, by the way.
14: Right. Oh, definitely. OKC will still be one of the top teams in the NBA. Of course, being led by SGA, Chet. It was a few tweaks on the team, but look for the Thunder, the Spurs, New York Knicks, Philadelphia 76ers, you know, the Heat, Celtics.
5: Well, let's talk about the Eastern Conference, Atlantic. I mean, the Eastern Division, Atlantic Conference. You got Boston, Brooklyn, Knicks, 76ers, and Raptors in that one.
14: Whoa. It's going to be pretty competitive. Mm-hmm. The Knicks, if they get everything situated, I know it's, you know, Cat got to get paid and Josh Hart, a few of the marquee players, get them all situated with Brunson, the Knicks will be back in the mix.
5: You think so?
14: Oh, yeah. Yeah, no doubt about it. Mike Brown, great coach. I think he's the key. You know, Thibodeau, he had a defensive mind, but, man, Mike Brown, it seemed like guys rallied behind him, and he kind of has success wherever he goes.
5: Yeah, you're right about that. So I did get word. We got approved that we'll be covering the Dallas Mavericks in their season. And the opener is coming up real soon for Dallas. And, of course, the Knicks is going to open up against LeBron James and the Philadelphia 76ers. What do you think about that team?
14: I think they'll well, LeBron, they'll definitely sell out, and they'll be on TV a lot.
5: That's what the league does. They set you up.
14: They can make a push. Mm-hmm. Embiid can rest because Jaylen Brown and Tyrese Maxey, he's from the Dallas area, right?
5: Yeah, he's from Garland. That's where he went to.
14: He's from Garland. Okay.
5: But the 76ers will open up on Tuesday, October the 20th in Philadelphia against the Knicks. You know, those tickets are going for $1,158 just for the opener.
14: Oh, my goodness. And that's going to be in, what, Madison Square?
5: No, it's in Philly. Well, yeah, it's in Madison Square Garden. That's where it is, in New York.
14: Oh, I know Stephen A. is going to be there in the building.
5: Mm-hmm.
14: Goodness gracious. But, yeah, LeBron could definitely have a good season going into his, what, 24th?
5: Mm-hmm.
14: This is 24th season?
5: Yeah.
14: LeBron could definitely be looking good, enough said. CB.
5: I was going to pull up the schedule for the Oklahoma City Thunder to let you know when they open up. As we check that out right now, we're going to look at them opening up on the same day, on Tuesday, October the 20th, and they're going to be in San Antonio.
14: That's right.
5: To take on the Spurs.
14: The marquee games.
5: Yeah, to start off the season. They laid that out real good. That's going to be on NBC.
14: That's going to be on NBC. A lot of changes then.
5: Yeah. So that's what's going to happen on that. Then, of course, then the Thunder will be at home. They'll take on the Denver Nuggets. The Nuggets. And then they will take on the Los Angeles Clippers. Man, what's up with the Clippers, man? What a quiet dude of that team, man.
14: He put a hurting on him because.
5: And then he got out of town. He left the country.
14: He left the country, and for some reason, I mean, this, the Clippers just haven't been able to carve out anything, cut up anything close to. And they've had some well put together teams. They just, that Western Conference, they come up short behind the Denvers and the other big brother in L.A. Now, what do you think about the Lakers? You see
5: oh,
14: them?
5: Oh, man, you know, I was just getting ready to ask you about that, man. So, I'm trying to be nice, man. But you, have you ever seen a team like this team with the Los Angeles Lakers? You got Con Knepp. You got Luka Doncic. Yeah. You look at their roster right there, you know, you're used to prominent players on that team. But what's right. so different about this team of the Los Angeles Lakers? What's so different about them?
14: Saying it's just like you said, it's you used to at least a couple marquee players coming all the way back to Showtime through the LeBron era, and it's just, I guess it's the Luka Doncic era.
5: But they
14: and
5: said
14: the,
5: they
14: and
5: said
14: the,
5: that
14: Austin Reeves.
5: Yeah, Austin, he's from Oklahoma. He played at Oklahoma.
14: Yeah, they. When I look at him, I don't see championship. I see, man, this is Hollywood. This got to be Hollywood. This is gonna sell out the the Staples Center. I just don't see it.
5: Well, they open up against Draymond and the Golden State Warriors on October the 21st. That's on a Wednesday. Then they'll go and play against the Clippers. Then they got Utah on the road. Then they play Portland. Then they're back to the Clippers. So they'll be coming to Dallas. I'm looking at the schedule right now because I want to try to make sure I get a chance to see that game. And that won't be until after Christmas.
14: After Christmas, okay.
5: Yeah.
14: So. Oh, yeah. Everybody be into their real rhythm then. It'll be getting close to All-Star break, so yeah.
5: Yeah, and then they'll play
14: them. Definitely a good time.
5: Yeah, so I'm definitely looking at the season and checking it out to see what's going on. They'll play Dallas in February after Valentine's Day, and then they play them in Los Angeles in March. Usually you're playing about three times. Yeah, they got three games with them. They're all in February and April, so we're definitely going to go ahead and get a chance. But when we look at this roster, man, and you look at it and you say, okay, how did they get this team together? You got Cameron Carr, Luka Doncic, Quentin Grimes. You remember Quentin Grimes? He played ball for he was a trade. Oh, he played college ball at the University of Houston. You got Jaden Hardy. Hardy used to play for the Mavericks, you know. So we look. Oh, right. I know what it was. They got Walker Kinsler, who played for the Utah Jazz. You know,
14: played for the Utah Jazz.
5: Yeah, and then they got Kevon Looney. He's on the team for them. You know, so.
14: Oh yeah.
5: So this Lakers team,
14: they may do something.
5: I'm just looking at their stars on here, man. I'm trying to be nice, you know.
14: Luka.
5: Yeah.
14: Luka's a star, I guess. I mean.
5: All right.
14: I really can't put a. I can see so many. I mean, I got more promise than Ant-Man.
5: Oh, yeah.
14: And Ball.
5: And that's the Washington Wizards, right?
14: Minnesota Timberwolves.
5: Yeah, that's what it is. Oh, yeah. Anthony. Yeah. You know, Edwards. That's his name.
14: Edwards.
5: Yeah, I was just thinking about.
14: You thinking of Anthony Davis?
5: Yeah, AD. You know,
14: AD. Yeah, now he said he has a chip on his shoulder. you know, he's been hearing all the smack people been talking about him the past few years, and
5: well, he's up there with your boy from Oklahoma, Trey Young.
14: He's with Trey Young, and they got a draft pick out of BYU, so that they may be. They may be ready. They may be ready trying to make a splash
5: All right.
14: in the next couple of years.
5: All right. Well, we got about 3 minutes left before we wrap this up, man. And what do you want to close out as we get ready? We talked college football. We talked World Series. And
14: WNBA has been pretty much on some good balling going on. Andrew Reese has been leading the Dream into the Eastern Conference Finals.
5: Yeah. Yeah, that's what it is. So right now they're leading the Liberty, you know, and they should be able to wrap that up. That series goes back to New York on this weekend. But the big surprise is Golden State, the Valkyries, man. They are dominating against Las Vegas Aces, you know.
14: Man, we know Asia has been, you know, real dominant. And like you said, this has been a good surprise. I mean, the WNBA, man, I'm seeing I know Caitlin has came.
5: Yeah, with
14: Indiana
5: Fever.
14: Brought a lot of attention
5: to
14: the Fever, her and Sophie Cunningham. But, man, I got to give it up.
5: But I got to give Dallas. They got Kelsey Mitchell on that team. She's balling. And then Boston, she's pretty good too as well. If you notice South Carolina, they got a lot of players that made that took their teams to the WNBA playoffs, man. And the biggest letdown was Olivia Miles and the Minnesota Lynx after having the best record, but when the playoffs came, they got swept, bro.
14: Yeah. So, yeah, we definitely know it's serious business with this WNBA.
5: Mm-hmm.
14: I mean, like you said, it's, you can have a great record throughout the season. When the playoffs start, it's back to zero.
5: Yeah, you're right about that, man. So I want to thank everybody for listening. We got a couple of minutes left and stuff. And hopefully we're going to get the rest of the 580 boys on here. Sid Henry, I'm going to be reaching out to him, too, as well, and getting him back on the air with us, too,
14: as well. Yeah, get him back on the air.
5: You know.
14: Mr. Cowboy's still going to have to talk about these Cowboy games. Win, lose, or draw, because, hey, it's going to be a long season.
5: I tell you what, if he don't come on the show, I know somebody that will come on the show. You know who that is?
14: Oh, yeah. That's Everett.
5: Everett will come, and I even told Earl Cohey.
14: Oh, yeah, Earl. I don't know if he's a Cowboy fan or not.
5: And then also your boy, Mr. Roberts, he sent me a request to be my friend, man.
14: Okay.
5: Yeah, he's a 49er fan.
14: And that's Marcus Roberts?
5: Yes.
14: Or Brian?
5: Brian Roberts.
14: Okay, yeah. Yeah, Brian is a 49er fan.
5: Well, he was asking Pops questions. Pop was avoiding them.
14: Pops is going to avoid.
5: Yeah.
14: No doubt about it. I think the Cowboys might have blew it.
5: Man, don't give up on them yet.
14: Well, hey.
5: You can't let a winless team come in your house and beat you.
14: That's right.
5: An undrafted quarterback. You can't let that happen.
14: It truly is any given Sunday. So you can't take none of these guys as professional for play.
5: Okay.
14: It's a joke.
5: Well, man, the music is coming up, and we got to get out of here.
14: Hey, man. To all our listeners, we love, appreciate you for locking in on the station that keeps it lit, the BGC Sport Network.
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20: With your BGC Sports Network brief, I'm John James. Pro Football Hall of Famer and Chicago Bears icon Mike Ditka passed away on Friday at the age of 86, prompting widespread mourning and tributes across the football world. Nicknamed Iron Mike, Ditka revolutionized the tight end position as a fierce, physical player, earning enshrinement in the Pro Football Hall of Fame, class of 1988, and winning NFL titles. As head coach of the Chicago Bears from 1982 to 1992, he masterminded the legendary 1985 Chicago Bears squad, leading them to a dominant victory in Super Bowl XX with one of the greatest defenses in NFL history. Ditka remained an unforgettable, larger-than-life figure in American sports. sports culture. Teams, players, and fans across the league continue to honor his enduring impact on the game. With your BGC Sports Network Brief, I'm John James.
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5 in the NFL. Can you guys believe that we are already into week 6 in high school and college football? Can you guys believe that we are at the ALCS in the NLCS in Major League Baseball? Can you guys believe that hockey has already dropped the puck on a brand new season? Can you guys believe that LeBron James is in Philly, Giannis Antetokounmpo is in Miami, and preseason NBA basketball is going on? Well, if you can't believe it, neither can I. But here we are. Willie Epting Jr., Shakeback Sports Show, Big Game, Christian Sports Network. It's your boy, man, checking in live, loud, and in color. Once again, you already know what time it is. Sports fans all over the globe, you know what it is, man. Look, we got all 4 major sports leagues going on at the same time. It reminds me of that song. I can't remember who it was by, but it reminds me of that time when that song, when he said all the stuff happening at the same time. And here we are. All right, to the dopest engineer on the planet, Big Dave, what's going on? Sports fans, how y'all doing? I hope y'all are as excited as I am. And if you're not, you're going to get there. I'm telling you right now, we're going to get into week 4, the wrap up in the NFL, some wild games on the docket. We got Nostradamus. It is the return of the predictions for week 5. We're going to go on campus for a little bit. And can y'all please make it stop? I know Caitlin Clark, man, is the darling of a certain sector of people in this country. But can y'all just please stop it? I mean, like, for real, for real. We're going to get into that as well. We got a little bit of hashtag Brothers of Baseball to discuss as well. So we're going to get into all that here in just a second. This first segment, Big Day, it is being brought to you by the Big Game Christian Sports Network. And just in case you did not realize, football tonight, yeah, it is back. It is better than ever. And we want you guys to make sure you check out the Crowley Eagles. Just go to bgcsports.net to check out the upcoming schedules and times. Those Crowley tough Eagles. Yes, sir. All right, let's go ahead and get into this thing because we got a lot to dive into. And let's just go right to the NFL. The week 4 games that were slated, I'm going to only talk about a few of them. And really, it was the wildest ones. How about the duel in the desert between AFC, longtime AFC West rivals, former AFL rivals, the Kansas City Chiefs. Oh, by the way, I hate them. The Las Vegas Raiders, a great game in the desert at Allegiant Field in Vegas. As the Raiders, man, we almost pulled it off. Almost came through with a big win that would have certainly solidified the Raiders as the real deal. I think a lot of people may still feel that way. However, the Chiefs did come out on top 30-27. Kirk Cousins throws for another 3 touchdowns in this game, over 300 some odd yards passing. Patrick Mahomes does Patrick Mahomes things. And the Chiefs, man, the Chiefs have suffered some major, major injuries. As we know, Rashee Rice went out. Deontay Thornton, the wide receiver who actually torched the Raiders in this game, he had one of the ugliest injuries that you would ever see to his lower leg, now near his ankle, maybe his foot. And he was carted off the field. But the Chiefs, they come in to Raider Stadium, or the facility known as Allegiant Stadium for the Raiders, and they get the victory after the Raiders actually had led at halftime in this game. 13-10 in a scoreless third quarter. And then, of course, the Chiefs with Super Bowl 67,000th MP, the MVP of last year's Super Bowl, K-Dub Trey. So it's Kenneth Walker III, runs for almost 200 yards, had a big 77-yard scamper there in the third quarter. And he really put it to the Raiders and showed why the Chiefs are to be reckoned with this new style of offense. And it's going to really take more of a shape as we continue to go forth. We don't know what's going to happen with Rice. And it looks like Deontay Thornton could be out for the season.
So valiant effort by the Raiders. The Raiders' weaknesses on offense really shown through. Brock Bowers, Mike Myers, and others from the tight end slot really led the way from a pass catching standpoint. One thing as a Raider fan that I'm really completely concerned about at this point, and that is our running game, because it was completely non-existent except for maybe one or two runs by it. Running back Ashton Jeanty. They just could not get the running game going, and that really, really does concern me, especially when you spend the number four overall pick on a running back that you think that you would think or that you thought would be a game changer as part of your offense. But the wide receiver core, I think the wide receiver core in this game may have had three catches. That's just not going to get it done. It's not going to get it done against a defense like the Chiefs. It's not going to get it done as you go against some of the better player or better teams, rather, coming up on the schedule. And we have some really, really tough games coming up. Kenneth Walker, 22 carries, 177 yards, two touchdowns. He did have that long of 76 yards, not 77 yards, and those two scores. Patrick Mahomes, we actually held him in check. 15 out of 30 for 225, was able to get to him twice on a sack. He did throw two touchdown passes, and yeah, he did enough to it wasn't Deontay Thornton. It was T. Thornton. Xavier Worthy, four catches, 70 yards. And Travis Kelce, of course, this is being his Say Renee season. He had two receptions for 17 yards. But for the Raiders, Kirk Cousins continue his stellar play, 31 of 52, 365 yards, had two touchdowns, had that one pick at the end of the game that really didn't mean much other than the fact that it's going to hurt his stats in the overall QBR and his rankings or his quarterback ratings, but he is still playing very good football. 52 passes by Kirk Cousins for a Raiders team. That is not the recipe for success. Ashton Jeanty, of course, 15 carries, 58 yards, only averaging 3.9 yards per carry. Brock Bowers, Mike Mayer combined for 14 yards and 148 receiving yards with the one touchdown by Brock Bowers as well. Ian Thomas caught the other touchdown pass from Kirk Cousins on that wheel route that he leaked out of the backfield, or it looked like it was a screen pass, but he was able to get that in. And then the Raiders did not force any turnovers this game. They did not force any turnovers in the fourth quarter for the first time all season. They also did not, this was the first time they allowed a touchdown in the fourth quarter all year. So valiant effort. I was pleased for the most part. But for the fumble by Young there in the fourth quarter that led to a touchdown by Kenneth Walker III, we were right there with them and was giving the Chiefs offense fits all freaking day. So that was a great game there in the desert. We're going to move on to the next game that we're going to talk about, and that, of course, was the New England Patriots coming in really, really needing a win against Buffalo. They were back home. Actually, they went on the road and beat the Buffalo Bills 27-24. And in that game, I just need to talk about Josh Allen for just a second, because at what point, it was actually 29-26 as the Patriots go into Buffalo in brand new Orchard Park, the stadium there, Highmark or whatever it's called out there now, 29-26. Josh Allen, he turned the ball over again in a really, really critical part of the game. He ended up going, he was 23 for 33, 253 yards, one touchdown, one interception, key interception there at the end of the game. He was sacked once. James Cook, 12 carries, 75 yards, one touchdown. But those 75 yards, they seem like a very quiet amount of yards for what we know he can do. He led the league in rushing last season with over 1,600 yards. Keon Coleman, can we just give it up for him, the wide receiver for the Bills? Six receptions, 116 yards, one touchdown. He had a great game, and he's been really producing this season. I don't know if Coach McDermott had anything to do with him not being there, with Keon being able to break out, but he had a tremendous game, and he's having a really, really good season thus far. Drake May for the New England Patriots. He, of course, led the team into a must-win, a complete must-win on the road, 22 of 37,
269 yards. He did throw three touchdowns, had the one interception, was sacked once. They did not run the ball very well, although they did have 143 yards total as a team. Spread it out amongst Drake May, who actually led the team in rushing yards with 54 on 8 carries. Ramondre Stevenson, 13 carries, 47 yards and a touch. And Travion Henderson, 14 carries, 42 yards. Hunter Henry leads the way for as pass receivers goes or catches with or actually with receiving yards, 5 receptions for 62 yards. Romeo Doubs, of course, he came over in the acquisition from Green Bay, 6 catches, 58 yards and 2 touchdowns. So he had a really, really good fantasy day for the Pats in a must win game. I will repeat it once again. All right. Also in the fourth week, we had the Dallas Cowboys, and they, of course, played on Thursday night against the Tampa Bay Buccaneers. As the taping of this show, the score is 10-7 going into halftime. But for week four, they actually go down to Houston and lasso the Texans. I don't know what's going on with the Texans. The Texans are now 0-4. That defense that led the league in total defense in 2025 is a complete mirror and shell of itself of what it was last season. They could not stop the run. They could not stop Javonte Williams, the running back for the Cowboys in the third quarter. I think Javonte had three touchdowns in the game, all from close proximity, of course, but still, as the Cowboys offense really got ramped up in the second half after being down 16-6 at halftime, they go on to outscore the Texans 28-14 in the second half to put the game away. And Dak Prescott, very good game for him, 32 out of 45, 335 yards, 1 touchdown. He was sacked 3 times. Javonte Williams, of course, again, 19 carries, 62 yards, 3 scores. 3 scores. And how about CeeDee Lamb? CeeDee Lamb had 17 receptions on 21 targets for 189 yards and the touchdown the long touchdown that Dak Prescott threw. George Pickens, he was kind of quieted, but he did come up with a big catch there in the fourth quarter. 2 receptions, 75 yards, and the rest after that was pretty pedestrian. But for the Cowboys, their defense continues to be an enigma, and their offense continues to be Super Bowl caliber. And

0: running back. I can't think of his name right now, but they lost both of their big time running backs. And Jalen Hurts is going to have to prove that he was worth that bag that he got, even though all of his guaranteed money is over with. All right, continuing on. How about the Fighty Shanahans beating the former Fighty Shanahans? And that is the 49ers of San Francisco against the Broncos of Denver. Of course, Kyle Shanahan is the head coach of the 49ers, and his dad was the head coach of Denver back in the day. Denver goes into San Francisco and they actually dropped this game to the 49ers. I don't like the 49ers, but I guess I kind of like them by default since they are Donnie's favorite team. Donnie was really, really excited as I saw him post things on social media about having a great sports weekend, and it was capped off by this game in Santa Clara. 24-14, the 49ers were able to down the Broncos. Even though the Broncos tried to make a game of it in the fourth quarter, scoring 11 points and that crucial two-point conversion there at the end, but it was not to be. Brock Purdy is the man, y'all. This dude is the man in this game. 19 out of 30, 218 yards, two touchdowns, no picks. I don't think he's thrown a pick all season. In the running game, Christian McCaffrey, 15 carries, 52 yards and a score. Debo Samuel, three carries, 44 yards, and he remains the Swiss Army knife that he is. Mike Evans with the rib injury, he did play in this game, five catches, 76 yards. George Kittle looks like he did not even have an Achilles injury at the end of last year. Four catches, 70 yards with a long of 56 where he just outran the entire freaking defense over there. And then on the Broncos side, when you look at what happened over there, Bo Nix, who I am not a fan of, 25 of 42, only 214 yards, less than 60% of his passes completed, only averaged 5.1 yards per attempt. He did have a touchdown score and 11. He did have a touchdown pass to, of course, Jalen Waddle, five catches, 35 yards, and that lone score. How about Harvey, the running back for the Broncos? 10 receptions, 68 yards, 94 yards after the catch. So that was a stellar performance, but it was not to be as the Broncos dropped to 2-2 going into week 5. All right. If I'm not mistaken, I do believe we are at the end of the segment. As a matter of fact, we are way over the segment. Come on back to the other side. We got some more NFL from week 4. Willie F. T. Jr., Shake Back Sports Show. Y'all come back in all of this.
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6: 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It's been a lot of games I've coached at, and I've been on the tail end just like Dallas was. And we lose a game because of free throws. And we go to practice, and next time we're in practice, you know, I make them run. Right? Not run because they miss free throws. But we do certain drills, and every drill is a running drill with the fastball. And then we go to the free throw line. I want you to shoot them free throws when you tie. So now when we get the game, we good. We practice this. So
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0: Second segment of the Shake Back Sports Show right here on the BGC Sports Network. It's your boy Willie F. T. Jr. Checking in, baby. You already know what time it is, man. Shake Back Sports Show back at it once again. The dopest engineer on the globe. Big day. What is going on, sports fans all over the planet? I know y'all feel me when I say, yes, this is the best time to be on the calendar if you are a sports fan. So we're going to get to back to the week four wrap up in the NFL in just a second. Before we move any further, though, this second segment, it is being brought to you by us. Who is us? We is us. Who is we? Well, we is the Big Game Christian Sports Network. And again, we want to continue to thank you guys for rocking with us, with your folks for the last 14 years on BGC SEN1. Thank you, thank you, thank you so much for continuing to make us your listening enjoyment for sports talk that continues to be lit 24/7. We got some things coming up in the second segment. Actually, the Cowboys are now down to the Buccaneers 14-10, thanks to a 72-yard run by Mr. Bucky Irving. And then on the wide receiver end around, Emeka Abuka gets in for the pay dirt. So now the Buccaneers are up on the Cowboys 14-10 early in the third quarter. All right, let's go back to the week four wrap up real quick. There's one game, one other game that I want to touch on, and that, of course, was the Cleveland Browns and Deshaun Watson. Yeah. The Browns are 3-1, y'all. The Browns are 3-1. If you don't believe me, just go look at the doggone stats. In this game against their hated rival, one of their hated rivals, of course, the Pittsburgh Steelers, they were able to defeat the Steelers 27-24 behind yet another stellar performance by one Deshaun Watson quarterback. And just let me say this about Deshaun Watson real quick. I need to apologize to you, sir, because and I don't have a problem with apologizing at all, but I need to apologize to you because I said you were washed up. And you outdueled, well, not really outdueled, but you outplayed, rather, Aaron Rodgers, the 67-year-old quarterback from the Pittsburgh Steelers, as you went 24 for 33, over 100 or over 200 and some odd yards, one touchdown, did have the one pick. But this is the third time that Deshaun has led the Cleveland to a victory. After four games, one quarter of the season, they're in first place in the AFC Central. You got to love it. And here, so what's going on with the Steelers? Steelers fans, I need y'all to chime in. And oh, by the way, thank you guys for checking us out on Facebook, LinkedIn, YouTube, Instagram, TV. I see you guys out there watching. Drop your comments, drop your thoughts or whatever the case may be. We'll shout you out here on the show. But Steelers fans, I just need to know what's up with y'all's defense, because on one side of the ball, you had J.J. Watt going after their defensive coordinator. And then we obviously saw what happened between Aaron Rodgers and head coach Mike McCarthy, as there was some boiled over frustration from that. Now, I understand that people are saying, and people that play in the NFL have said that, yo, this is nothing, yada, yada, yada, yada. But this is not the same Aaron Rodgers, and this certainly is not the same Mike McCarthy, simply because they are all getting older, and we know that Aaron Rodgers, this is his swan song in the NFL. So the Steelers aren't any closer to getting to a sixth or seventh, rather, seventh Super Bowl or sixth Super Bowl, rather, no closer now than they were, I don't know, even when Big Ben was in his last days there. So shout out to the Cleveland Browns and big ups to Deshaun Watson, man, for continuing to do what he needs to do in order to keep that team winning. All right, we're going to get to the don't jump minute here in just a second. I'm just amazed at how God continues to work. God continues to bless. God continues to show favor. By now, I'm sure you guys know. What up, school? I see you watching, man, on IGTV. And I appreciate the fist, the power fist. But as you guys know, I mean, I've been walking, and my family and I have been walking through the season of grief and mourning right at a year. It's hard to believe that it will be 1 year to the day, the next upcoming Tuesday. And I have decided that I am not going to allow myself to be doomed and gloomed. I actually plan on doing a Don't Jump the Podcast mini episode on that day because I want to honor my sweet baby who I miss so terribly much. I'm going to see if I can actually put this in front of the camera. Maybe you guys can see it. Yeah, here we go. Oh, wait a minute. There she is. I'm going to celebrate that day. Now, it doesn't mean that I'm not going to be sad. It doesn't mean that I'm not going to not cry. It doesn't mean that I don't miss her any less. As a matter of fact, to do it this way. So that will be upcoming on Tuesday. I haven't determined the time as of yet. It's going to be completely off the dome and completely out of the heart. But I had to go through something this past Thursday that shook me to the core yet again. And what I had to do, ladies and gentlemen, is that I had to sell her truck. I bought Patrice a 2024 Hyundai Tucson all-wheel drive limited hybrid. I mean, it was fully loaded, all bells and whistles, the whole nine yards. And I remember to the day that we actually bought the truck. We had to go all the way to Benbrook. But I just remember the day that she was so excited. She had taken pictures in front of the truck with the ribbon all across the hood and everything. So I put her truck on the market a couple weeks ago. And on Thursday, I actually ended up taking it to the dealership. Shout out to Ken Hill, the dopest barber on the planet, for the plug on that. I realized that it was another finality of her not being here any longer in the physical and being able to do all these things that we had said that we wanted to do together. Now I'm having to do by myself. And I tell the story all the time how when we were walking together, when she would get off work from Watson MST, of course, I was working from home at that point, and I was waiting for her to get home. And whenever she did, we would usually go walking in the evening. And this one particular time, I told her, I said, come on, babe, let's go walking. And she's like, I don't feel like it. I don't feel like it. I said, babe, come on. Don't you know? Don't you understand that there is nothing that I want to do without you? And now I have to do everything without you. To go from that to this, and then these firsts that keep coming up. And of course, we have no control over the days and the anniversaries, if you will, those monumental dates. I've got two more to get through. The family and I, we have two more to get through. And that is of course, the day that she passed and then the day that we had her last party here on Earth. I feel you guys' prayers. I feel you guys' your positive vibes and your encouragement. It means the world to me, and it is really helping me get through. And I'm going to go ahead and speak for the kids, all six of them. And when I say six, yeah, I'm talking about all five of ours that we had together, not together, but the two that I brought and the three that she brought. And then when our family was extended, when Larry decided that he was going to marry our daughter McKinley. So he is the sixth person of the kid group. And I speak for them that, you know, we appreciate everything, all of the support. And what's funny about support is you never know
1: where it's coming from. And also, it will come from places that you never expected it. And then when you expect it to come from places or certain people, it never comes. And that's okay too. And I understand that sometimes people just don't know what to say. That's fine. But I will leave you guys with this. Everybody out there that has a loved one, especially if you are married and the surviving spouse is going through it, and you're going to go through it. You just can't get around it. The surviving spouse will want all of the people that loved and cared for the spouse that passed to never forget them. It's okay to say Patrice's name. It's okay to talk about a memory or two that you may have had of her. It's okay to talk about anything regarding her legacy. It's okay. We need that. And for those that may say, well, I just wanted to give you your space. I wanted to call, but I just wanted to give you your space. Well, I personally have had enough space. And I encourage people to please, if you have that person's on, if that person is in your thoughts or on your mind or in your heart, man, reach out to them. Just text them and say, hey, you know what? I just wanted to check in. And leave it up to the person that's mourning, the person that's in grief, to respond or not. You can't control what happens on the other side of your message. But just know, it could be your name, your number that pops up on our phone that will be like, yo, I appreciate that. Now I can go ahead and do what I need to do, or do more what I need to do to make it through this day. And the energy, guys, that it takes to just to get up in the morning, let alone to do all these other things that we have to do. Life still goes on, and we still got to pay bills, and we still have to work, and we still have to do shows, and we still have to tend to, nothing stops. Nothing stops. The world keeps going. So those small text messages and those little small gestures of caring, they mean more than you will ever know. And I'm speaking for myself, and I'm speaking for our kids. I just wanted to throw that in there. That's the don't jump minute. It actually turned into don't jump 7 or 8 minutes, but y'all know how I do sometimes. All right, let's get back to some sports, because I just need people out there to make it stop. Can y'all just stop with all of this race baiting, hating, and all that other stuff? And what I am talking about in this sense is Caitlin Clark, who is up for a potential contract extension with the Indiana Fever in the WNBA. Now, I understand that Caitlin Clark, and I'm a Caitlin Clark fan. I actually like JJ said on Good Times, I happen to like the girl. I like Caitlin Clark. I think she has done a wonderful job bringing up or helping to elevate the WNBA as a league. I really appreciate that about her. But what I'm saying is this: when you have stories out there about hate, online hating, because one person may be of a different skin color than the person that we're talking about, that does not automatically mean that that person or either person, they hate each other. Caitlin Clark, online hate directed at Kelsey Mitchell. Actually, it's her backcourt mate, Kelsey Mitchell. And of course, you know, she said, and I quote, "It makes you upset," Clark said of her teammate has gone through, noting that Mitchell is a good soul. Clark denounced anyone who would spew abuse in her name, but also says she appreciates the genuine fans who have supported her, the team, and the organization. As far as people that have used me to demonstrate racist rhetoric, stop. That's not what she stood for. That's not what she stands for. So I remind our people, and I don't care. I don't give a hoot if you're black, white, green, tangerine, spotted orange, or whatever. This is not the place for that. And there's no place for it, period. And I had a conversation with my life coach earlier on Thursday. And I explained to her how the love that binds us together has to supersede the hate that tries to divide us, because we have way more things in common than people think. And we listen too much to CNN, Fox News, Newsmax, or whatever your favorite news channel is, and we roll with it as though we don't know better. And I understand that some people may not know better, but this is 2026, almost 2027. If you're at a point now to where you don't know better, you are choosing not to know any better. And that's between you and the God that you worship. Because the book that we read, the book that I read, says you are not supposed to favor one group of people over another. That's in Hebrews. Jesus himself said, I am not a respecter of person. So guess what? When it's time for us to give an account for our life, do you really think that Jesus is going to care about what color we are? And I'm talking to the people that say they worship God, they worship Jesus, they follow Jesus, but they hate their immigrant. Jesus was an immigrant. Abraham, immigrant. Everybody that y'all say that y'all follow in the Bible and try to mirror, immigrants. So how can you do the opposite of what the Savior says and you say you worship that same Savior? They don't go hand in hand. They don't even belong in the same book. So I want to give a shout out to Caitlin Clark, because it takes guts for her to do that. And even saying that, we shouldn't even have to say that. Because this is ridiculous. And for the political party, or for people that support that political party that is all about demonizing immigrants and demonizing somebody that doesn't think, feel, doesn't think, love, or whatever the way that they do, I'm going to ask you, what's in your heart? What is in your heart? Because your heart, everything ends and begins in the heart. Jesus said, your lips speak my name, but your hearts are far from me. Get away from me, you workers of iniquity. Do you know how upsetting that would be on judgment day if we were to hear that and we think we're doing all the good things? See, that's the problem. We're too much in our minds and we're not in our hearts. Because if we were truly in our hearts will reflect the love that he gives us and shows us every single moment of every single day. All right, that's going to do it for the second segment of the Shake Back Sports Show right here on the BGC Sports Network. Come on back on the other side. I don't know. Willie F. T. Jr. on your Shake Back Sports Show. Y'all come back and holler at us. We gon' shake back.
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8: But you got to play. We can go. Okay. 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
7: That's right. 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No, that is not how that's going to work. They may get a three or a four. 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
8: No, Sam. They don't drop that far. No, Sam. No.
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0: All right, third and final segment. It is being brought to you by the Big Game Christian Sports Network. Once again, thank you guys so much for continuing to rock with you folks. Here at the BGC Sports Network, we are asking for your feedback. So just send your feedback or your comments, as well as your feedback. 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And we thank you for all of what you say, no matter if it's good, bad, or indifferent. We just want to be better for you. So we would appreciate that feedback. All right, we're going to get to Nostradamus here in just a second. One other quick little thing on campus, local shout out to SMU. They are continuing to do their thing. A lot of people have them picked to possibly represent the ACC in the college football playoff. Of course, the nephew is on the coaching staff there after playing a couple years there and his stint out at Stanford. That, of course, is Jonathan McGill. We are always rooting for him. And then the Michigan Wolverines lose the little brown jug. And that, of course, is the rivalry between Michigan and Minnesota. I think this is the first time that it has stayed in Minneapolis for the last, want to say, four seasons or so, maybe longer than that. But it just goes to show you how Michigan, how hard the times have fallen on a program that just won the national championship two seasons ago. We know what happened last year. Jim Harbaugh, of course, he bolts for the NFL after leaving the mess behind. And that's okay as well. Okay. Let's go ahead and get into some hashtag Brothers of Baseball stuff real quick. The LCSs are set or close to being set. The Dodgers and the Brewers, after the Dodgers beat the Atlanta Braves in four games, 3-1, as they took the game in Atlanta. I hate the Dodgers just like I hate the Chiefs, just like I hate the Cowboys. I can say no more or less about them. The Milwaukee Brewers, I will continue to say that I think the Brewers are the most complete team in Major League Baseball, and they can give the Dodgers fits with the two-headed monster they have in their rotation. And, of course, the Chicago White Sox and the Cleveland Guardians are in battle to face the Tampa Bay Rays. The Tampa Bay Rays swept the New York Yankees right out of Yankee Stadium, right out of the Bronx, and right out of the playoffs as Rasmus and their ace, what he did to the Yankees in the first game down in Tampa was simply marvelous. They had a combined pitching effort and allowed only one hit to the Bronx Bombers in that first game. So they are awaiting the winner of the Chicago White Sox and the Cleveland Guardians. The Guardians actually staved off elimination on Wednesday by allowing their bats to come alive the way that they did, and they were able to push the series to a game four in Chicago. All right, let's go ahead and get to one of my favorite parts of the show. It is where I predict the games for week 5 on the NFL docket. And it is basically saying I am smarter than everybody out there. Although last week I did not do that great, and that's okay. There's a lot of people out there that probably did not get a lot of this stuff right, and it's okay. So without further ado, it is time for...
1: We welcome you to Nostradamus. This segment, we will be predicting NFL games throughout the year. Can you hang? Will you be able to beat us? Will you be able to have bragging rights? Come on and see and taste what we're all about here on the Shake Back Sports Show.
0: Okay, I have a sick sense of humor, ladies and gentlemen, and I do not apologize for it. Okay, so week 5, I mean, we predict a few games. We got 6 on the docket
2: as we have about 7 minutes left to go in the segment. And here's the thing. There's two games in London, England in week five. And we talked about the aforementioned Philadelphia Eagles and the things that they are not doing, basically. Jalen Hurts versus Trevor Lawrence. Trevor Lawrence, of course, is in the MVP talk, early MVP talk, but for a bad quarter by a Jags team that a lot of people think can make it all the way to the Super Bowl, they would be undefeated. And that, of course, that bad quarter was against the Broncos after they were leading the entire game up and until Bo Nix, who has a lot of comeback wins in the NFL, say what you will about him, and I've said my piece. I'm going with the Jags in this game, but something tells me that the Eagles are going to try to do something, but I just don't think they're going to have enough firepower. Their offensive line is in the shambles. Their defense is not playing up to what we're used to seeing them playing, and the Jags are on a heater. So I'm going to go with the Jags. We have the Bills. Actually, let me pick that one last because that's Monday night. We have the Raiders going across country to face the New England Patriots. Last year, in the first game of the season, the Raiders went to Foxborough and actually beat the Patriots and Drake May and Travion Henderson and, at that point in time, Stephon Diggs. Now, I don't expect the Pats to roll over, but I do expect for the Raiders to put up a great fight as we did against Kansas City in week four. I don't like the cross-country travel for an early game for a West Coast team, basically, but I still have a little faith in my Raiders. The defense is playing well. We can force some turnovers against Drake May in that offense. I'm picking the Raiders to beat the New England Patriots for the second straight year in Foxborough. All right, we have the Battle of the West. Donnie, what's up? The San Francisco 49ers are returning to the scene. I'm sorry, not the 49ers. Yeah, but the 49ers are not returning to the scene of the crime. They're returning to the scene of several crimes, but not the one that I'm talking about. They're going to Seattle to face the world champion Seahawks. And Sam Darnold, I mean, look, say what you will about the dude, he wins. He's been winning. He's been winning for the last 3 or 4 years. He won the Super Bowl last year. Of course, Kenneth Walker III had a lot to do with that. That defense had a lot to do with that, but he did outplay Drake May. And then the 49ers, we talked about them in the first segment. Brock Purdy is playing the best ball of any quarterback in the National Football League. So I am going to go with the home team in this one. The 49ers will get knocked from the ranks of the unbeaten and suffered their first loss. And Seattle is going to remind 49ers fans why they hate them so much. All right, the last game that we have is the Los Angeles Rams playing host to the Buffalo Bills. A lot of people seem to think that this could be a Super Bowl preview. The way that the Rams have looked, I'm not so sure, apparently. As a matter of fact, let me get some breaking news. The Chicago White Sox have staved off elimination again. They have beat the Cleveland Guardians in game four in Chicago, 9-4. So we have a game five in the ALDS. And we'll have to wait another day to see what's going to happen and who Tampa Bay is going to actually meet in the ALCS. All right, so yeah, back to the NFL and the Bills and the Rams. The Rams are expected to get Aaron Donald back this week. He did not play in week four due to a bad back. Of course, what is that dude's name? Myles Garrett. Myles Garrett is still on IR. So the Bills... Look, if Josh Allen did y'all see that backwards pass that Josh Allen tried to make deep in his own territory? I actually think he was in his own end zone, and luckily it just fell awry. That dude has got to play better. They've been heckling Jekyll and Hyde to me this year. Now, understand this. The Texas defense is not what we thought it was, so that win may not be as of quality as wins as we thought. But in this particular game on Monday night in Inglewood, this is really a pick'em game. Matthew Stafford is kind of showing his age a little bit, but they've been leaning a lot on Kyren Williams, the running back, and Blake Corum, the other running back. They still have Puka Nacua, who came back in last week's game against the Philadelphia Eagles, where they did come from behind and beat the Eagles again in Philly. I think that the Bills are going to run into a buzzsaw, and Josh Allen is going to make that critical mistake, and he's going to turn the ball over, thus setting up for the Rams to win this game. Shout out to Scoop. He is a defensive backs coach for the Los Angeles Rams. We got to get you back on, nephew, at some point. So shout out to you in that arena. So, yeah, there's your Nostrabacus segment of the week. And I need to do a better job of getting other people involved. It's kind of hard. Well, I shouldn't say hard. It's kind of boring going against myself. So here's what I'm going to say. Anybody that wants to participate in the predictions against me, you can come on the show, or you can I'll be happy to send you the slate of games. You will pick them against me, and we will have you on the show to talk about your experience with that. And if you won, if you beat me, you got bragging rights. If you lose to me, I'm going to get you, period, point blank. And then for all of those that do participate throughout the season, whoever has the best winning percentage against me will come on the show at the end of the year, and you will be eligible for a Shake Bag Media Group prize pack, which will include some dollar bills, y'all. And in this current climate and in this current state of the economy, I might only give you a dollar, but it will be a dollar more than you had today than you did the day before. Okay, final thoughts. Hail Mary is what I call it. Before we get out of here, as a matter of fact, I got something. Run quick, Hail Mary! Run quick, all right, final thoughts. I really don't have much in the way of final thoughts for this particular episode, other than there's a lot of things that are really, really in peril. And I'm talking about not just the economy, not just the government, not just people passing away. I'm so tired of people passing away. I understand it's part of the process. I should say I'm so tired of people that are either close to me or have been close to me at one point. I will be in Louisiana over the weekend for yet another funeral. One of my homies from college passed away, and we used to hang out so tough, man, when we were in college. I can't believe that he's gone. And I'm just going to say this. Just when you think you have enough time, trust me, you don't have enough time. You don't really have any time, because life is truly a vapor. All right, up next, the big homie from Box the Roll with Donald Ware. He's up next. Make sure y'all check him out. For the dopest engineer in the game, Big Dave, for Donnie and Dwayne, who did not appear this episode, but they still get my love. And, of course, for the dopest fans all over the planet, Willie F. King Jr., y'all stay safe. Y'all hug each other. Y'all love each other. I promise it's going to be all right. We going to shake back. We going to shake back.
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5: With your BGC Sports Network brief, I'm Pepper Mills. The Golden State Valkyries sweep the Aces to reach their first WNBA Finals. On Friday, the second-year Golden State Valkyries completed a stunning semifinal sweep of the reigning champion Las Vegas Aces, securing an 87-77 overtime victory at Michelob Ultra Arena. With the sweep, the second-year franchise advances to the WNBA Finals for the first time in team history. After falling behind by 9 points at halftime, Golden State completely flipped the momentum with a dominant 17-0 run in the third quarter. Following a tightly contested fourth quarter that forced extra frames, the Valkyries outscored Las Vegas 16-6 in overtime, shooting a flawless 8-for-8 from the free throw line to close out the series. With your BGC Sports Network brief, I'm Pepper Mills.
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9: Athletic competition. 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
10: Where I might have been right about Deshaun Watson, not so much about Michael Penix Jr. Houston's, the Texans, that is, defense is atrocious. And two Tigers going to get together on Saturday. We're going to have one of the Tigers' head football coaches as a guest. It's Box to Row on Box to Row Radio, Sirius XM, channels 84 and 165. And those phenomenal affiliates across the country that carry Box to Row. And those, of course, listening to us in the British Virgin Islands and the Bahamas. I am your host, Donald Ware. So Michael Penix Jr. has made all the difference in the world for the Atlanta Falcons. And a big win, a big game on Monday night, an NFC South game against the Saints, and a big win for Michael Penix Jr. Going to talk a little bit more about that. Boy, the Texans allowed for the Cowboys to move the ball right down the field to score the game-winning touchdown. The Texans are now 0-4 in the season. Can talk more about, of course, the game between the Cowboys and the Buccaneers on Thursday night. And I did mention the Tigers, two Tigers are getting together, the Jackson State Tigers and the Grambling State Tigers, going to meet on Saturday. Mickey Joseph is the head coach, or the head football coach, of the Grambling State Tigers. He's going to join us today right here on Box to Row. Listen, your participation here always warranted on the program. Hit me up at Box to Row, B-O-X-T-O-R-O-W. Follow us while you're there on X, also on my personal X account at DWare1, at DWare1. listen, and last week talked extensively about Deshaun Watson and what he's doing. I mean, the most surprising team in the National Football League are the Cleveland Browns. It is not the Las Vegas Raiders. Shots out to our affiliate in Vegas, Power 88. It's not the Raiders. Number one, the Raiders now have lost. Even though the Raiders went toe-to-toe. Remember, if you remember last week, I was saying we're going to see what both the Chiefs and the Raiders are made of in this matchup, especially the Raiders, because the Raiders had gotten out to the 3-0 start. And then you look at, okay, you're playing one of the best teams in the NFL with one of, if not the best quarterback in the National Football League, albeit him coming